0: innings for him. 7 runs, 6 of them earned. Just 3 strikeouts and 3 walks. 1-2. Gladney looks at an eye-height fastball, and the count even, 2 balls and 2 strikes. 5 hits, Doughty allowed as well. Really tough outing. Two-two pitch. Gladney goes down swinging as the pitch was dropped in the dirt. Now a throw down to first from Logan Clark, and that ends the inning. Not before Somerset puts 6 on the scoreboard. Patriots leading 7-1 over the Akron Rubber Ducks of Fox Sports New Jersey and Valley Sports Live.
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0: 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For Chase Hansen today, excellent, as Chris Veach now into the game. And the first pitch outside for ball one. So the final line for Hampton, we'll give it to you here. 4 innings, 6 strikeouts, just 1 earned run, no walks, 2 hits. As Veach now facing Luke Hill. Cut on and missed. And now it's nothing and 2. For Veach, making his 8th appearance of the year with Somerset, a 4.50 ERA. 0-1 record for him. 8 punchouts and 8 innings of work. 0-2. It's grounded left side. A couple rolls for Kobe Morales, the third baseman. Long toss to first for the first out of the inning. For Veach, was placed on the 7-day injured list back in June, then was moved to the 60-day IL in later June, and was just reinstated off that 60-day IL August 25th, so on Tuesday, the first game of the series, and now out there making his first appearance since being reinstated. Facing the shortstop, Alex Mooney. First pitch to Mooney, up and away, ball one. Well, Steven Cusimano is down on the concourse, and he's met one of minor league baseball's most interesting writers. 1-0 on the way. This ball is hammered deep in the air, out toward left field. Castillo watches this thing sail. It's a homer for Alex Mooney. His 10th of the season, gets one back for the Akron Rubber Ducks. And now it's Somerset 7, Rubber Ducks 2 here in the top of the 5th. Mooney, his 4th home run in his last 28 games out of the All-Star break. And he gives the Rubber Ducks a little charge here in the 5th. Well, Steven, we'll send things down. You're standing, or rather maybe sitting, by Ben Hill.
7: Yes, we are. We're sitting alongside the minor league baseball's most well-traveled man, Benjamin Hill. We're very grateful to have you in Somerset for Sopranos Night. Tell us why you're here tonight.
8: Well, it is Sopranos night, so that's a reason in and of itself. But, yeah, also came to do some an interview with a player, Luis Durango Jr., because he's, I don't want to say taking the world by storm, but taking certain corners of the internet storm with his unique hitting style.
7: It's been on MLB Network by this point, too, so your take on this is slap hitting and some hit men, right? Is that what we're going with?
8: That's what I did in the email subject when I contacted you guys, and I liked it. This is the night of slap hitters and hit men, yeah.
7: Well, it's kind of a fun time of year in some ways because we're rounding out the season. As this ball is grounded to shortstop and Arias scoops on one hop to first, it's going to be scooped out of the dirt by Josh Moylan. It's kind of a recapping phase of the 2026 season. So with all of your endeavors this year, what have been some of your favorite moments of the 2026 year in minor league baseball?
8: Well, that's a good question. You know, I haven't done as much travel this year, so it should be easier for me to answer. It's always great to be back in Somerset. Saw a couple of new ballparks, not all of them yet, but Chattanooga I really thought was a great ballpark, repurposing an industrial area. Erlanger Park, home of the Lookouts, so being there was great. And seeing Asheville on that same trip, 102 years old, that ballpark. And yeah, it got a facelift, but it still retains that classic charm, yeah.
7: And we actually were at CarMax Park in Richmond earlier this year. That's another new one that was really cool. We were one of the first teams to that ballpark. Chris Veach deals a first pitch strike. So, Ben, you're here for Sopranos tonight. You've seen a few of the interesting promotions early on here. We just had the Some Pulp standoff in between innings where a contestant had to guess which of the three orange juices had some pulp. What have you thought of this promotion so far?
8: Well, Some Pulp is, to me, that promotion or that between inning contest is an encapsulation of what I like about it. That's a really goofy, and I mean this in a good way, like dumb between inning contest. But it's nice when a team has a theme and really just commits to it, not just with a giveaway or the celebrities, but throughout the game does things that, you know, connect with the fans and also embody that spirit of anything goes, why not, minor league baseball, stupidity.
7: Anything interesting you've seen on the promo side this year in minor league baseball besides this?
8: I mean, there must have been. It all
7: melting in,
8: it
7: right?
8: It all melts together,
7: see,
8: yeah.
7: Dog days of summer here. I'm really putting you to the test.
8: Yeah, I'm trying to think about it. I mean, just most recently, or tonight actually, is
7: the ground ball back to Veach. He'll throw to first base, and Josh Moylan covers in time. We'll come back with Ben Hill at some point in the next half inning. We'll go back to you, Adam, as we go to break here on Fox Sports Radio, New Jersey, and Bally Sports Live.
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7: Now. Back in Bridgewater, Somerset Patriots up on the Akron Rubber Ducks 7-2. Kobe Morales is leading off. here in this inning against Michael Kennedy, second inning of relief for Kennedy, and we're hanging out with Benjamin Hill here in Bridgewater. First pitch called strike to Kobe. We got cut off there a little bit at the end of the top of the fifth inning. We were talking about some of your favorite promotions in minor league baseball this year. You've now had about 2 minutes to think about it. What are you thinking about right now?
8: Yeah, I came up with a few things, I think. I mean, this one of my first trips of the season, it was not the affiliated minor leagues, but independent ball. But I got to see the Joliet Slammers, who are named after the prisons in their area, including one that's closed down. They played a baseball game in that prison, in like the old Joliet State Prison. So I got to see that, and I'd never seen a baseball game in a defunct prison before, so that was unique.
7: Ground ball to the second baseman. Tyrese Turner throws out Kobe Morales, and there's one away. Last thing I want to ask you about, one of the things that you're famous for on social media is getting designated eaters, and that's because you're gluten-free, right? Well, I know tonight our food and beverage vice president, Mike McDermott, actually hooked you up with some gluten-free goodies here at the ballpark. What did you think?
8: He did. I mean, I appreciate that. Shout out to Mike, who's also, like me, a big Weird Al fan, so we have that in common. Nice. But, yeah, it's always nice. And baked goods, you don't get them very much as a gluten-free individual. I mean, that's how I maintain such a trim figure, of course.
7: Oh, yeah.
8: But whenever I can get a gluten-free brownie, gluten-free sugar cookie, bring it on, yeah.
7: Why not? Well, summer sets up by 5 runs. We'll send it back to Adam. Ben, really thankful for your time. Thankful you drove down here from New York in all the rain. Game worked out, and we got to hang out for a couple innings. So thank you.
8: No, it's great to be here and great to see you. I mean, I saw you in 2017 in Orem, Utah.
7: 19-year-old minor league broadcaster back then, and here I am sitting in Bridgewater with Ben, the same exact Ben Hill. Appreciate the time. Hopefully we'll see you some point next year.
8: I hope so.
7: All right. Back to you, Adam.
15: Thanks so much, Steven. As Josh Moreland digs back in, it's one ball and one strike to him. Pitch from Kennedy, and Moreland cuts and misses at strike two. Moreland had that two-run moonshot in the fourth inning. His 24th home run across all levels this year, 11th at AA. Had 13 in high Hudson Valley. Where this is essentially exactly what he was doing prior. I mean, by the time he left Hudson Valley, was there for 3 years. 1-2. Moreland slings one back and foul off the top of the rooftop down the third baseline. He left Hudson Valley with more home runs than any single Renegade in franchise history. Now the 1-2. Kennedy offers, and Moreland tried to keep the bat back. He did, according to the third base umpire. That's Connor Crowell down there. Kennedy looking to pick up his second out here in the fifth inning after he retired Kobe Morales on a ground ball out. You see Moreland, soft hands, kept the bat back. Two balls, two strikes. Kennedy offers, and Moreland cuts and misses at strike three. Really nice job by Kennedy. Worked the outer edge of the plate that time with the slider, and he gets Moreland a chase for strike three. So that is the second punch out for Michael Kennedy to the three batters he's faced. Struck out DJ Gladney to end the fourth inning and forced a ground out for Kobe Morales, and then struck out Josh Moreland. So two punch outs across those three outs recorded to three batters for Kennedy, who faces Manny Palencia. First pitch, Palencia looks at a called strike. Slider grazes that outside edge, and it's 0-1. So impressive for Kennedy to be able to use both sides of the plate. 0-1. Ball is tapped softly to the second baseman, Turner, who gets to it on his left and then tosses to first to end the inning. So that is a 1-2-3 frame for Michael Kennedy. We head to the sixth. Somerset 7, Akron 2 on Fox Sports New Jersey and Bally Sports Live.
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15: 7-2 Somerset over Akron. We start the top of the sixth inning, and it's the third time through the order for the Rubber Ducks. Ryan Cesarini, Jason Churio, Jace LaViolette, the 1, 2, and 3 hitting batters in the lineup. Starts with Cesarini. Faces Chris Veach. Veach, it was a rude entry in the fifth. First pitch, bounced in front of home plate, changeup. That was probably about 58 feet for ball one. Veach gave up the solo homer to Alex Mooney. It was Mooney's 10th home run this season at AA. Veach readies and offers. And Cesarini takes a changeup that just caresses that low outside edge. And it's 1-1. Outside of giving up the solo home run, Veach got 3 ground ball outs to 3 of the bottom 4 hitters in the lineup. 1-1 downstairs for ball 2. All 3 pitches in this at-bat have been on the changeup. It's the 4-seam fastball, the sweeper, and that changeup for Chris Veach. 2-1. Clipped at home plate into the equipment of Omar Alfonso, the catcher. And the count evens 2-2. That was the first time that Veach threw the sinker in this at-bat after he'd thrown that changeup 3 times. Originally learned to throw the changeup playing catch with his dad growing up. His dad would throw it, and Veach picked it up trying to mimic him. As he stares in, a 2-2 count against Ryan Cesarini, who's 0-2 today. Pitch on the way. Ball blasted in the air, right field. Gladney working back toward the track and catches it above his head, just about maybe 2 steps in front of the warning track in deep right field. So that's first out of the sixth inning. That was an elevated changeup that time from Veach that Cesarini cranked to right. Veach really didn't understand the potential of his changeup until he got to South Carolina. And since then, it's been one of his best pitches. Now faces Jason Churio, switch hitting right fielder. First pitch to Churio, glances off the inside edge with that changeup, and it's 0-1. Veach played at the University of South Carolina in 2023 and 2024. 0-1, and Churio slices it down the left field line, twirling out of play. Went undrafted, and then in August of 2024, signed by the New York Yankees. Now in his second pro season. Pitched all of 2025 in single-A Tampa, across 43 games. 57 total innings of work. Was a back-end bullpen guy as well. 0-2. This ball is slashed out toward right center field. Long run for Gladney, and it gets down for extra bases. Churio, hard turnaround first, slows down as he heads to second with a one-out double. Jason Churio continuing to show the power. That's his 47th extra base hit this season. or rather his 34th extra base hit this season. He's got 46 RBIs. 23rd double of the year for Churio across all levels. That is his 25th extra base hit at Double A, though, in game number 79. Now facing Jace LaViolette, Texas A&M product, first round pick by the Guardians in 2025. With a runner at second, Akron trailing by five in the top of the six. First pitch to LaViolette. And the changeup misses just away to the left-handed hitting 6'6", 228-pound, 22-year-old. Good speed at second as well. Feech offers at LaViolette a major hack and miss at a changeup, 1-1. Veach last year tied for second in the Yankees organization with seven saves, 2.53 ERA in those 57 innings in single-A Tampa with 75 punchouts, just 29 walks. Struck out over 30% of batters. 1-1. Grounded hard right side. Moreland plucks it on the front hand and tosses underhand to the covering Veach for out number two. Churio advances to third. And now there are two outs in the top of the sixth for Akron. Trailing by five. Nolan Schubert to the plate. He homered in the fourth inning. Solo shot off Chase Hampton. The one blemish on Hampton's final line. Six strikeouts, one run, no walks, just two hits allowed. Across those four innings, Hampton's return to the mound. It's 3 weeks on the temporary inactive list. First pitch to Schubert. Skies it. Left field, twisting down the line toward the bullpen. Long run for Castillo, who watches it sail off the wall in foul territory. Patriots leading 7-2. Six of those runs coming across to score in the fourth inning. Schubert takes in at the knees, a called strike. Changeup makes it nothing and two. Kobe Morales is playing a little bit shaded to the shortstop position. So Jason Churio has taken the liberty of taking a pretty wide lead off the third base back. Not necessarily halfway to home plate, but maybe a third of the way. 0-2. Schubert zips it just foul off the right side. Feels like a good changeup here. Gets Veach out of this inning. It's been his bread and butter pitch. It's 18 inches of horizontal break on the last one. Can he float it away of the bat of Nolan Schubert? 0-2. Went to the breaking ball that time. And the slider, a little too tight for ball one. Veach also approaching 30 pitches. He's at 28 total pitches. Ties a season high with Somerset. 1-2. Got him swinging. It's in the dirt, and Alfonso holds on to it, applies the tag for the final out of the inning. Of course, it was on the changeup for Chris Veach. As we head to the bottom of the sixth, Somerset leads by five on Fox Sports New Jersey and Valley Sports Live.
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15: Connor McGinnis, Jackson Castillo, Chase Avina. Two lefties and a righty set to lead off for Somerset in the home sixth against the lefty who's been dominant through his first four batters faced. Kennedy tosses the first pitch, and it's a called strike. Pops out of the glove of Logan Clark, but doesn't matter as the four-seam fastball right down the heart of the plate. Kennedy has faced four batters, two strikeouts, hasn't given up a base runner yet. Now the 0-1. McGinnis shoots it toward left field, broken bat flare, and it pops in front of LaViolette for a base hit. Leadoff single for Connor McGinnis. That's his first hit of the game. Has now reached base twice today after the hit-by-pitch and the run scored in the fourth. Came around to score on the two RBI double from Jay Savino. Now Jackson Castillo to the plate. One on, Patriots leading 7-2 over Akron in the bottom of the sixth inning. Very important game here for Somerset. First pitch to Castillo. That misses for ball one. Fastball little up and in. Somerset entered tonight's game with just 15 games left after tonight. This is game 123 this year. 1-0 pitch. Castillo doesn't offer it a slider that misses low and away. Patriots sat 3.5 back of first place Reading in the Northeast Division. Reading 31-21 entering tonight. Somerset 28-25. And 2-0 pitch. And Castillo looks at a called strike. Four-seam fastball that time. Glances off the zone. Now, Reading was playing Binghamton. At least they were slated to play Binghamton tonight. That game got postponed due to weather. Same inclement weather that was in this area, but did not affect this game from happening. 2-1 pitch. Castillo gets out of the way of a four-seam fastball in tight at the hands, and the count runs 3-1. So that means with a win tonight, Somerset would move within 3 games of Reading, but the Fightin' Phils would have a game in hand. Reading's won 6 straight, Somerset 4 of its last 5. 3-1 pitch. Castillo looks at a slider away for ball 4. So leadoff single for Connor McGinnis, and then a walk for Jackson Castillo. He reaches base for the second time today. Turns the lineup over for Jay Savina. Is 1-for-3 with a 2 RBI double in the fourth inning as Logan Clark, the catcher, jogs out to the mound to talk to his pitcher. Somerset, though, the Patriots are getting hot at the right time this year. Since August 11th, Somerset is 10-4. That's the best record in the Eastern League, tied with Binghamton. Third best record in AA as well. And if you go back further, all the way to late July, Somerset is one of just 4 teams in AA and 10 total teams in all of minor league baseball with 20 wins since July 23rd. This has been a team that has gotten an influx of talent at the back half of the year and has ran with it. Similar to an Akron team, really, as well. Kennedy, the first pitch to Jay Savina, spoils it down the right field line, twisting down and out of play as the first baseman Nolan Schubert gives it a look. Lands in the second seat of Rose down there in the corner. This Akron team, you almost have to feel bad for them because they've been hot as well. They had won 3 straight series entering this one. But coming into tonight, sat 10 games back of first place Erie. 0-1. Avina pops it toward right field, shallow, as Churio glides in, makes the grab for out number 1. McGinnis holds it second, as Somerset leads 7-2. Erie started the second half off on such a great note that it really doesn't matter what happens the rest of the year. They've got a 6.5 game cushion on Chesapeake and Richmond. Richmond's already in the playoffs after winning the first half. Erie 35-18 entering tonight. Now Roderick Arias, first pitch to him, misses low and away slider, 1-0. Arias in his last at-bat, man, what a moonshot to center field, absolutely blasted. It was his third home run this season with Double-A Somerset, 15th overall. The career high numbers just keep on coming over the center field wall. 1-0 pitch, and Arias takes up for ball two. Arias now batting from the right side against the lefty, Michael Kennedy, who is easing through the end of the fourth inning and the fifth inning. Has run into a bit of trouble, though, here in the sixth. 2-0. Arias takes. Just misses low and in with the slider. Not by much. Beautiful shot of full moon out there in straightaway center field. American flag at half-mast in honor of Dolly Parton. Passed a couple days ago. 3-0 pitch, and this ball's cranked right back at the pitcher. Kennedy flips to second base, onto first, a 1-4-3 double play to get Michael Kennedy out of the inning. Man, Roderick Arias hit that ball 105 miles an hour off the bat, but right into a twin killing to end the inning. Somerset 7, Akron 2, we head to the 7th on Fox Sports New Jersey and Valley Sports Live.
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15: Patriots trivia tonight as we're celebrating Sopranos Night here at the ballpark. Somerset leading 7-2 as we start the seventh inning. Steven, my question for you, in Sopranos, who were the Yankees playing when Vito invited Finn to a game?
24: That is an outstanding trivia question, and I know the answer to it as Aaron Walton digs in. First pitch on the way. The right-handed batter takes the fastball inside for ball one. I mean, that is... I was going to say that was an iconic episode and scene, but, I mean, every episode of that TV show is iconic, and every scene is done intentionally. Houston Morrill's out there now. His 1-0 pitch, and Walton takes the fastball outside. 2 balls, no strikes. Houston Morrill, 6th Double-A appearance this year, 3.18 ERA in 5 2/3 innings, becomes Somerset's third pitcher, second reliever of the day. Here's the 2-0. Walton pops it up behind the plate, drifting into the seats, a foul ball. Walton today 0-for-2. A day where Somerset's leading 7-2. Morrill hands it his belt, stares home, and delivers. Walton takes the fastball strike at the lower part of the zone. As the Patriots lead by 5, this is a day that so far is entrenched in the starter. Chase Hampton needed a good start, and he had his best of the season tonight. 2-2. Walton takes the slider low, full count. Hampton, four innings of one-run ball, no walks and six strikeouts. His only two hits, one of them was a homer. And then Chris Veach, two innings, one run. Now it is Morrill. Full count offering. He delivers. And Walton swings and misses. Got him with the cut fastball for strike three. So Houston Morrill becomes the third different Patriots pitcher to strike out what is now eight batters by that trio in this game. One out, top of the seventh inning for Luke Hill. I'll tell you this, Adam. Vito does not like to miss the national anthem. Here's Luke Hill, the right-handed batter. One out, nobody on. First pitch is lined in the air toward right center field. Sprinting back into his left is Jay Savina. Reaches out his glove but can't come up with it as it bounces up against the damp warning track. Hill advances to second base on a fly ball double. Out to right center field. It becomes the fifth Akron hit of the game. Rubber Ducks down by five with Alex Mooney about to dig in after his homer the last time up. Right-handed batter, first pitcher on the way. Hill is running, pitches low, it rolls to the backstop, and Alfonso sprints to grab it so that Hill doesn't think about advancing. So it ends up being Luke Hill's 13th stolen base of the season, his seventh at the double A level. The homer for Mooney was his 10th of the year, all at double A, 54th run driven in. Yankee tickets that Vito offered, third baseline. Here's the 1-0. And Mooney lays off the slider low. Two balls, no strikes. It's low. The cutter misses. Three balls, no strikes. From Houston Morrill, non-drafted free agent signing of the Yankees, out of Oklahoma State, now 26 years old. He deals the 3-0. And Mooney takes the fastball strike at the knees again, 3-1. Morrill this year started with five rehab games in the Florida Complex League, got healthy, joined Somerset about a month and a half ago. Spent a week on the IL as he deals the 3-1. Mooney pops it up behind home plate, out of play, and we'll see another full count offering. It's funny to think about, too, here on Sopranos Night, all of the kind of baseball scenes in the show. I mean, that is obviously one of the iconic ones. I got to tip my cap to Scott Semenchik, our executive producer, for coming up with that great trivia question. Here's the 3-2. Mooney takes, slider, struck three, call. Right at the bottom of the zone, Mooney's caught looking. Two strikeouts in this seventh inning for Houston Morrill. That'll bring Logan Clark to the plate. Stellar pitching continues for the Patriots on a day where they're controlling their own destiny. Trying to win this game and pick up a half game of ground on first place Reading. Clark today 0 for 2, has a runner at third and two outs. First pitch to him. Clark takes, chest high fastball for a strike, nothing and one. Here's the 0-1. And Clark takes the slider low, ball and a strike. Somerset trying to take a series advantage here, get back to what would be a season best, nine games over 500, four games in the second half over 500. Needs some help from their friends in Binghamton, friends being used very sarcastically. Here's the 1-1. Clark takes the fastball outside. It's kind of like a New York, New Jersey relationship between Tony Soprano and Johnny Sack. You got the bosses of New Jersey, Patriots, bosses of New York, the Rumble Ponies. They've had some tussles over the years. The 2-1. And Clark fouls it straight back off the facing of the suite level to make the count 2-2. 7-2 Patriots. New Jersey's finest. Leading here in the seventh inning, a position they've not found themselves much in lately. 2-2 on the way. And Clark lines it towards short. Off the glove of Arias, it's into left field for a base hit. Tried to snag a huge hop off the infield. Hill scores from third base as Clark reaches. And we'll see what the ruling is pending there. 95 off the bat. Probably a ball that Arias would have liked to have back. But because it was a high difficulty play, they're going to give Clark credit for a hit. It's just his third double-A hit this year. And Clark also picks up his first double-A run batted in as Hill scores from third. Two out, top of the seventh inning, and here comes Dimitri Kokoris, Somerset's pitching coach, to talk with Houston. Tyrese Turner will be the batter. He's got one of the now six accurate hits. Have a look at this hop from Arias. Former top international free agent signing by the Yankees. Arias got eaten up a little bit by that ball. No, it's now a 7-3 game. Patriots lead by four. And Turner, the switch hitter who will bat left-handed, is 1-for-2 today with the single. Two hits in the inning off of Morrill. First pitch on the way. And Turner fouls it straight back into the left. Nothing and one. Morrill's 0-1. Turner takes. Cutter up high. Ball's in a strike. Rest of our out-of-town scores tonight, Adam mentioned the fact that Reading and Binghamton were postponed this evening. That gives Somerset the window of opportunity tonight. As Morrill deals the 1-1, Turner fouls it straight back and out of play. Elsewhere, a lot of games that are pretty far progressed right now. Top of the ninth inning, New Hampshire Fisher Cats, one out away from defeating the Hartford Yard Goats. Score there is 7-3, same score as this game. Fisher Cats playoff hopes on a lifeline. Opportunity for them to make up some ground as well tonight. Morrill stares home. The 1-2. And Turner takes outside with the heater. Altoona Curve leading the Erie Seawolves 9-5. Seawolves, first place team in the other division. 6.5 game lead over Chesapeake, who has a 2-0 lead over Harrisburg. Delayed in the seventh inning of their matchup. 2-2. Missed outside with the changeup, and the count goes full again. Fourth batter of the inning, the fifth batter of the inning, rather, and it's the third full count. Morrill sets at the belt. Clark leading. Here's the 3-2. Swing and a foul tip. That's held for strike three to end the inning. So Houston, Morrill strikes out three in a seventh inning where a run scored on two hits and one left. So we'll go to the bottom of the seventh. Patriots up on the Rubber Ducks 7-3 on Fox Sports New Jersey and Valley Sports Live.
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13: Sopranos night in Somerset. Patriots lead the Rubber Ducks 7-3. Those Ducks took it our trivia. Sopranos, who were the Yankees playing when Vito invited Finn to the baseball game? Obviously, it was the Padres. It's bat night. Got to meet underneath the big bat. 7 o'clock sharp. Don't want to miss the national anthem. Vito Spadafore has his imprint on tonight's Somerset Patriots game. Sopranos night. Patriots 7, Rubber Ducks 3. Omar Alfonso leads off. First pitch from Michael Kennedy is up high for ball one. Rather a new pitcher this inning. It's not Michael Kennedy. Adam Tolick deals the first pitch up high. To Alfonso, who's 0 for 2 with a walk today. And Tolick's 1-0. Taken. Fastball misses low. Two balls, no strikes. As Tolick becomes the third Rubber Ducks pitcher of the ball game. Michael Kennedy able to hold the Patriots in check in the middle innings. Tolick winds and fires home. Alfonso grounds it sharply on the right side. Backhand picked by Turner. Plants and fires to first in time. And there's one away. Well, Tolick has been very productive for the Rubber Ducks this year. 26-year-old former 15th round pick out of Arizona State University. Forks up. Tolick, 30th appearance, 2-0 record, 2.64 ERA, 3 holds and 1 save. Pitched on some very talented ASU Sun Devil baseball teams. Here's DJ Gladney. First pitch on the way. The righty takes the changeup outside for ball one. Gladney, a quiet day, 1-for-3 with a single. Played a role in Somerset's first inning run. Four-run cushion for the Patriots here as they try to pad it. Here's the 1-0. Gladney fouls back the heater. Ball and a strike from Tolick. 6-foot-2, 215. Taking over the duties from Michael Kennedy, who went 2 1/3 scoreless, one hit, one walk, and two strikeouts. Now the 1-1. Gladney takes low, two balls, one strike. Well, here on Sopranos night, they've worked through a lot of the really great in-between inning promotions that we've got going on. Still more to come, though. Here's the 2-1. Gladney takes the fastball up high. And we were talking about it with Benjamin Hill. This is what makes minor league baseball so fun. Yeah, it's professional baseball. These guys are all working their tails off to get to the big leagues. But you can do some fun things that maybe wouldn't be as well accepted as in the serious setting of the big leagues. The 3-1. Gladney loops it in the air. Shallow center field. Out goes Mooney. In comes Walton. It's going to dunk between the two of them for a base hit. And a multi-hit game for DJ Gladney. Somerset gets a one-out base runner in front of Kobe Morales.
14: Third baseman Kobe Morales.
7: Morales 0-for-2 with an error and a walk, reaching on an error and a walk. Scored on Josh Moylan's two-run homer as part of a five-run, rather a six-run, fourth inning. Tulloch's first pitch now. And Kobe bends out of the way of a fastball, 1-0. After this inning ends, they're debuting a brand new between innings game here in Somerset. Kind of a take on an old game. As Gladney bounces off of first. Tulloch's 1-0. Morales takes the slider inside. I mentioned before that two of the stars from the show are here tonight. That includes Federico Castellucci, who played Furio, and Vince Curatola, who played Johnny Sack. One of the things that Johnny Sack was known for in the show was his love of Ginny Sack, his wife. The 2-0. Gladney's running. The pitch is taken up high. Throw to second base. The tag is not in time from Mooney.
24: And so DJ Gladney snags his 18th stolen base of the season. Two more for a 2020 season for DJ. Advancing into scoring position, Kobe Morales. Now bat ahead in the count 3-0, trying to bring him home. Three balls, no strikes. Tulloch fires. And Morales takes the fastball over the outer edge, 3-1. Well, after this inning ends, they usually do a potato sack race, but with Johnny Sack's actor being here, Vince Curatola, they're doing a Ginny Sack race. So they're going to have wigs like Ginny Sack and her bob. And they're going to bounce up the first baseline. 3-1. Morales leans out of the way. Slider misses for ball four. He's very close to the strike zone, but Tulloch couldn't get the call. So it's a walk issue to put two men on in front of Josh Moylan. Moylan 1-for-3, had the two-run homer. That was the big one in this game. Patriots were in a 1-1 tie, and Moylan went yard 417 feet out to right center field. Two-run homer, his 24th of the year. Third most in the Yankees minor league system. And that made the Patriots take a 3-1 lead that they've not given up since, because they've continued to add more. Big six-run fourth inning. That has been the name of the game for the Patriots recently. They have now had a five-run inning, four of their last six games. Four of their last five games, even. Today it was a little earlier than normal. It took place in the fourth inning. That's why they're, for once, leading late in a game, not trying to come from behind. After the mound meeting, first pitch. And Moylan takes the sinker inside, ball one. Gladney and Morales at second and first. Moylan hit one into the Pine Barrens in that second at bat. The 1-0. Josh takes fastball strike over the inside corner. The promotional game they did at the end of the sixth inning was the Pine Barrens Challenge. Now, that is one of the most famous and well-received episodes of all time in The Sopranos. The 1-1. Moylan takes the fastball inside, two balls and a strike. That is the episode where Christopher and Pauly get stranded in the Pine Barrens in the winter, snowy out. They lose track of where they parked after the guy they were with ran away from them. Here's the 2-1. Moylan takes the slider outside. The Czechoslovakian ran off, and so they ended up finding shelter in an abandoned car, hadn't eaten all day, and found a liking to some ketchup packets that happened to be in this abandoned car, and they enjoyed those ketchup packets as their only sustenance. 3-1. Moylan hits it hard on the ground. That's right to first baseman Nolan Schubert. Goes to second with the ball. Turned back to first. Is not in time, and it rolls to the Patriots dugout. DJ Gladney scores. On an error committed by the covering shortstop Alex Mooney, Somerset takes an 8-3 lead. It happens. So Moylan ends up being safe. They haven't ruled hit or error yet. It's probably just going to be a fielder's choice play because Schubert got the out at second base. Gladney easily scoring. Manufactured run there after he was able to steal second. Manny Palencia will bat with the runner at second base. And two outs. Ball must have went into the dugout, resulting in the second base. Manny today 0-for-2 with a walk. Got some Manny chance breaking out here in Bridgewater. Right-handed batter, and Tulloch's first pitch on the way. Palencia shoots it in the air deep down the right field line, out of play. Well, anyway, ketchup packets, Sopranos, Pine Barrens. Pine Barrens Challenge is when two contestants at this ballpark stand on top of the dugout and race to see who can down five packets of ketchup the quickest, like Paulie and Christopher did. 0-1. Palencia takes the changeup high. So, something you will only see in minor league baseball. Here's the 1-1. Valencia cuts and misses behind the fastball, and it's 1-2. 8-3 Somerset, bottom of the seventh inning. That's one of the funny things, too, in The Sopranos. They mention so many different cities in the state of New Jersey. So everybody who lives in Jersey can relate a little bit more to the show, because chances are you've probably heard your town mentioned in the hit TV series. 1-2 coming, and Palencia waits on the slider inside. 2-2. It takes place in North Jersey. Soprano residents up in, I believe, North Caldwell. You can actually go drive by the house. There's all kinds of landmarks to the intro of the show. Some of those landmarks are scattered around North Jersey, and you can drive right by them. You can drive past the Bada Bing. You can drive past the Drive Safely sign if you're on the New Jersey Turnpike. 2-2 coming. Valencia cuts and misses through the changeup for strike three. So Adam Tulloch works through the seventh inning, gives up a run on a walk, a hit, an error, and one left. We'll go to the eighth, Somerset 8, Akron 3 on Fox Sports New Jersey and Valley Sports Live.
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3: Top of the 8th inning in Bridgewater, Somerset Patriots 8, Akron Rubber Ducks 3. We have our winner of the Ginny Sack Race. Oh, man. This is a new promotion debuting this year. Guy was winded, just like a Ginny Sack would probably be. But he won the race. That's all that matters, right? Kelly Austin enters and deals the first pitch up high to Ryan Cesarini for ball one. 8-3 Somerset lead. Kelly Austin has been a high leverage reliever for Somerset most of the season, especially the second half. The 1-0. Cesarini goes to town. Deep in the air, center field. Avina going back on it towards the warning track against the wall. He reaches up, and Avina made the catch. Beautifully done by Jace Avina. Perfect route to the ball, reaching up just beneath the yellow line to the left of the 402 marker and taking an extra base hit away for out number one.
4: Well, I think Kelly Austin got a little lucky on that pitch because it was middle-middle on a slider right down the heart of the plate, and that ball was absolutely cranked to center field.
3: Well, the numbers are tremendous for Kelly Austin this year, and that's because, especially since June, he has been dynamic. 39 appearances, this being his 40th right now, and a 3.08 ERA entering the game. First pitch, Jason Chorio takes a fastball inside for ball one.
4: Before tonight, 9 scoreless outings in his last 10 appearances, an 0.56 ERA in that span. 16 strikeouts and 16 innings of work.
3: Here's the 1-0. Chorio takes the fastball outside. They had a fun social media game earlier this week where the players were asked a few superlatives. Things like, who's the most likely on the team to play golf? Who's the best cook on the team? Things of that sort. Kelly Austin won one of these superlatives. Here's the 2-0. Chorio takes the fastball low. He was voted by his teammates the team dad.
4: I could see it.
3: What does that say about Kelly Austin?
4: He cares.
3: He cares about his teammates. That also implies some dad jokes, probably.
4: Probably.
3: 3-0. Chorio takes a fastball strike down the heart of the plate.
4: It's also definitely a little bit of a backhanded compliment.
3: Right. Like, I don't think anybody's going to be disappointed about being called team dad, but, you know, it implies a few things, obviously.
4: Maybe a little bit of an older soul.
3: 3-1. Just missed with the fastball there outside for ball four. So the old soul, Kelly Austin, walks the leadoff man. All right, they're the second batter of the inning. Jace Laviolette digs in behind Jason Chorio. This has been such an interesting season for Kelly Austin. Second straight year spending all of it at AA to date. And things didn't get off to a great start back in April. But he and the pitching department kind of used that first month almost as a litmus test to see where he was at developmentally. First pitch to Laviolette, taken, and it's a slider for a strike, nothing in one. Kelly Austin pitched in 7 games during the month of April, had a 6.23 ERA, lowered that to a 2.92 ERA in 9 May appearances, and since then has been almost unhittable, June through August. Here's the 0-1. Laviolette takes the fastball low. Ball on a strike. So after that first 7 outings, pitching department worked on Kelly with what they kind of wanted to change, what they wanted to work on, and he's pretty much, he was moonlighting those changes during May and has really implemented them consistently in games since the start of June. And man, if they paid off. He fires the 1-1. Runner goes, pitches in the dirt, throw to second from Alfonso. The tag on one hop by Arias is not in time. And so Jason Chorio steals his 36th base of the season.
4: Man, has he just been a menace on the base pads? He's really showcased his speed in this series. Has caused problems for Somerset.
3: Well, Chorio looks to be a little shaken up. One of the trainers is coming out to check on him. Laura Gutierrez-Sogel is coming out to look at Chorio. Another look at this. He got to the bag very quickly. It's not a bad throw from Alfonso. And maybe the throw actually caught him on that.

0: left arm. So that arm kind of dangling afterwards and shaken up a little bit. In a game where Somerset leads 8-3 over the Rubber Ducks with one out, he gets into scoring position and will stay in scoring position and soldier on. Here in a game where Kelly Austin is working around some traffic on the bases. Well, anyway, some of what they found in Kelly's first month pitching this year is that his fastball plays up, but they found he was kind of missing down with it a lot of the time, so they changed the targeting zone of where he's throwing that pitch. After the brief delay, here's a 2-1. Laviolette pops it up into sky-high right field. DJ Gladney strides in and calls off Connor McGinnis to make the catch for out number two.
1: I think it almost goes against intuition when you hear that. Fastball, he's missing too much down. Let's change the targeting so he misses middle and misses up. Like, you almost think that you want to keep the fastball down. But the thing is, with the vertical break that Austin gets on the fastball, the more you raise it, the harder it is to catch up to.
0: Not only that, as we talk a lot about Kelly Austin's fastball, it's kind of a unicorn fastball, averaging over 20 inches of induced vertical break. Doesn't happen. You only see one pitcher in the big leagues who can really do that. As Nolan Schubert digs in with two outs. First pitch on the way. Schubert cranks one in the air, deep to right field, back toward right center. That ball's going to sail out of here. Nolan Schubert's second home run of the game and his 30th of the season in the Cleveland Guardians minor league system. Punished 110 miles an hour out to right center field, over 400 feet to get the Rubber Ducks back on the board. It's now 8-5 Patriots.
1: Punished is the perfect word there. Oh my gosh, off the bat you knew that one was absolutely gone. 110 miles an hour, just an absolute no doubt blast to right center field. Raw power and loud raw power as well.
0: Again, it was just a matter of when Schubert would get going. As Aaron Walton digs in, first pitch, fastball is a strike. That was a good example of a fastball down the heart of the plate. It's a pitch that rises, but it didn't rise enough. Schubert was expecting it. 30 home runs for the former Guardians' 66th pick. 0-1, ground ball to third base and foul. And it's 0-2. Nolan Schubert is having one of the best minor league seasons of any batter in the entire game. And this two-homer game is his second two-home run game of the season. The first one was also against Somerset, August 7th. 0-2. Walton takes the fastball inside. That day, he went 3-for-5 with two homers. And he has continued to dominate at the plate. 1-2 pitch. Walton grounds it foul to the left of home plate. What I was getting to about Kelly Austin is that he throws a high volume of fastballs. So once they were able to change that targeting location and kind of get that pitch where he wanted it and where the pitching department thought it would succeed the best, since that happened, well, that's when he's really taken off and broken out during this second half. 1-2 coming. Walton lays off the slider low, and he went for strike three. So Kelly Austin picks up his first strikeout to end the eighth inning. Went to the slider and fends the final batter, Aaron Walton. 8-5 Somerset after the Nolan Schubert home run. Go to the home eighth on Fox Sports New Jersey and Valley Sports Live.
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13: 8-5, Patriots over the Rubber Ducks. Those Ducks here on Sopranos night. As Connor McGinnis leads off in the bottom of the eighth inning against the former Sun Devil, Adam Tulloch. McGinnis 1-for-2 with a single. That was his last time up. 8-9-1 due up for the Patriots. The Sun Devils, first pitch. McGinnis takes sinker for a strike on the outside corner. Nothing and one. I mentioned before, Tulloch pitched around a lot of really talented players with the Sun Devils. 0-1. Check swing and a miss through the slider. It's 0-2 after Tulloch gave up an unearned run during the seventh inning. Arizona State University has produced the most big leaguers of any school in Major League Baseball. So of any college, they've produced the most Major League alumni. That number right now is at 119. Most recently, a really good story, too. Here's the 0-2. Connor McGinnis takes the fastball outside. They've seen it on social media recently. Washington Nationals promoted former 14th-round pick, left-handed pitcher Eric Tolman, who back in his college days was a two-way at ASU. 1-2. McGinnis taps it on the ground to the right side of the infield. Schubert Fields flips it underhand to Tulloch, who dances over the bag and makes the play for out number one. That was very nicely done by Tulloch. The entire crowd, as well as Somerset's dugout, doesn't seem to think he got there in time. But a 3-1 put out with a star next to it for the former Sun Devil. We'll see if McGinnis did or did not beat this ball there. It looks like Tulloch might have gotten that toe down. So the out is called. One out. Jackson Castillo digs in. He's been on base twice already today. First pitch on the way. Castillo takes the slider for a strike. Anyway, Eric Tolman, 14th round pick of the Nationals out of Arizona State, underwent two different Tommy John surgeries and a torn UCL, a torn ACL. Three major surgeries. 0-1. Castillo takes the slider outside. So he had two completely reconstructed elbow surgeries. A torn ACL on his way back. Persevered through it all. Nationals called him up. And he is now one of the 119 former Arizona State Sun Devils in the big leagues. Tulloch deals the 1-1. Castillo takes fastball for a strike on the outside corner. Tolman would have missed Tulloch by about a year at ASU. There's the 1-2. Jackson takes a slider way outside. Two balls and two strikes. But there have been a few who have gone on to play in the minors that were on that 2022 ASU team. 2-2 pitch. Castillo fouls back the fastball. ASU's a baseball school. That's where Barry Bonds went. Mr. October went to ASU. 2-2 pitch. Castillo takes the changeup low. A full count now from Tulloch, who's a Canadian from Toronto. Just had the 1 year, 2022, playing at beautiful ballpark, Phoenix Municipal Stadium, former spring training ballpark of the San Francisco Giants out there. Payoff pitch coming. Castillo takes the slider outside for ball four. Nice plate appearance from Castillo, who draws his second walk of the day and reaches base for the third time.
1: Speaking of Arizona State Sun Devils, the next big Sun Devil to come out of that school is going to be Landon Hairston.
13: Oh, yeah. What a season Landon Hairston had.
1: 28 homers, 81 RBIs in 59 games for Arizona State last year. That was his sophomore year.
13: He is at that pace, a surefire first-round pick. As Jay Savina digs in, one out, one on. Patriots lead by three. First pitch on the way. Navina fouls back the heater, nothing in one. Former first overall pick, 2020, Spencer Torkelson, former Arizona State Sun Devil. That was a loaded team. Included big leaguers like Gage Workman, Trevor Hover, who is a former Yankees draft pick out of Arizona State. Now the 0-1. And Jace takes up and away with the slider. Ball and a strike. Talking about ASU, because, well, that's where Adam Tulloch was drafted out of. He was a 15th round pick of the Sun Devils. Pitching in the 8th inning of a 3-run game. The lefty deals. And Avina foul tips the fastball. 1-2. Now the 1-2. Swing and a miss. He struck him out with the changeup. So Tulloch able to fan his second batter since entering the game. Another one on the fastball, and there's now two outs in the 8th inning.
8: Just a fastball up and out of the zone. Bina chased it.
13: So here's Roderick Arias batting right-handed for the first time today. First pitch, swing and a miss. Actually batted right-handed also his last time up. That was against Michael Kennedy, who's also a lefty. But Arias tonight, one loud swing, a two-run homer back in the 4th inning. Tulloch fires the 0-1, and Arias takes the changeup inside, ball and a strike. One loud swing, Arias trying to make swings like that more common. That was his 15th home run of the season. Third at double A. Now the 1-1. Roderick cuts and misses through the changeup. Patriots will be facing Hill, Mooney, and Clark, top of the 9th inning, trying to close out this win. In a game that's become close after the Rubber Ducks got the Nolan Schubert 2-run homer in the top of this frame. Castillo back to first base on a check-in there from Tulloch. He was up to 41 pitches in relief.
8: Akron's had a bulk mentality with the relievers all week long.
13: 1-2. Arias takes the fastball strike three. So Tulloch back-to-back strikeouts. Sends us to the 9th inning. Patriots 3 outs away from a victory, leading by 3 runs on Fox Sports New Jersey and Valley Sports Live.
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17: We're off to the ninth inning. Somerset Patriots in command of Sopranos night at TD Bank Ballpark. So why not bring the Paisan out, Tony Rossi, to try and close it out for the Somerset Patriots? Rossi's been one of Somerset's top relievers all year. This is his 25th appearance. He's got a 2.48 ERA, three saves and four opportunities, and this is a save situation in a three-run game. The 27-year-old Rossi enters from Orlando, Florida. It's his 42nd total appearance this year, all levels. He's got a sub-2 ERA. Luke Hill leads off, righty-righty matchup, and the first pitch on the way. Hill fouls back the heater, nothing in one. Hill is 1-for-3 with a double and a run scored, which were both his last time up. Patriots took the initial lead 1-0, and then Chase Hampton set the tone, retiring 8 batters in a row to start the game. Rossi powers the 0-1, and Hill hammers it down the right field line, drifting away from Gladney towards the corner. He dives towards the line and makes the catch. DJ Gladney puts on his cape and dives for a ball in the right field corner to record out number one. Another look at this. DJ Gladney, the strong and silent type, laying out and making an outstanding grab to retire Hill for the first out of the inning. So with the bases clear and one out, it's Alex Mooney, right-handed batter. First pitch on the way to him. Mooney foul tips the fastball for strike one. It's gotten a little bit chilly tonight. That's par for the course here. Late August, we get a little bit closer to fall. Late game feeling. Late season feeling. Rossi's 0-1. Mooney pops it up behind the plate. Alfonso gives it a look, but it's going to drift into the seats. Flanks off one of the green painted seats. Brand new seats at TD Bank Ballpark this year. First time fans have ever sat in these seats was in 2026. No balls, two strikes from Rossi. He delivers, and Mooney lines it into right field for a base hit. So that was a fastball left over the top part of the zone. Mooney takes it the other way for his second hit of the game. Logan Clark singled in a run during the seventh inning. Got the Rubber Ducks a little bit closer and was at the time a five-run game. Rossi's first pitch. Check swing. Changeup got him to go around for strike one. Pitch was up near the hands. Poor you. A one. Up and in with the slider. Ball and a strike. Game 3 of 6 this week. Tomorrow night, Patriots will have Dom Hamill on the mound against left-handed starter Franklin Gomez. That'll be another 6:35 start here in Bridgewater. The 1-1. Mooney's running, pitches up high, and Alfonso couldn't get a good enough grip on the ball to throw him out. So Mooney ends up advancing on his 26th stolen base of the season. Third steal of the game for the Rubber Ducks. Trying to put some pressure on here in the ninth inning. Rossi deals. And Clark is hit by the pitch on his upper body. Slams his helmet down and looks at Rossi. Shaking out that left hand and looks to be really frustrated. It was a changeup. Matter of fact, that may have actually been a fastball. Continuing to shake off that left hand. It's going to put the tying run in the batter's box in Tyrese Turner as that one got away from Rossi. Nothing protecting the top of that left hand, holding the top of the bat. And Clark able to get out of the way.
1: That's where Rossi was kind of pitching him the hole at bat, too. So two base runners reach in this ninth inning with Tyrese Turner coming up. Turner today 1-for-3 with a single, was the first hit of the game. Switch hitter bats left-handed. That is now the first of 8 hits. Rubber Ducks out hitting Somerset 8-7 tonight. Rossi trying to work through it. First pitch on the way. Turner takes the changeup outside for ball one. 10 pitches into the ninth for Rossi. Trying to work through a save situation here. And the 1-0. Turner takes the changeup outside. 2 balls, no strikes. Rossi looks home. Here's the 2-0. Turner foul tips the fastball. Looking to tie the game there. 8-5 Somerset. Patriots behind a 6-run fourth inning. Were able to take a 7-1 lead at that point in the game. It's now a situation where Turner one swing away from tying. The 2-1. He takes outside with the changeup, and the count goes to 3-1 with the top of the order waiting on deck for the Rubber Ducks. It was the Patriots who stunned Akron winning on Tuesday. Now it's the Rubber Ducks trying to do their best impression of what Somerset's done past couple of weeks. Rossi deals a 3-1. Turner swings and misses. Big cut through the fastball again. As the count goes full. Payoff pitch coming. Turner taps it foul off his front foot as he hobbles out of the way. Rossi, who's been so reliable since joining Somerset, but especially lately. Last 15 games, he's 4-0 with a 1.33 ERA, a 0.74 whip, 23 strikeouts to 6 walks in that stretch as well. Rossi, who wears the bright red glove every time he pitches, has been the winning pitcher 2 of his last 3 outings, but tonight it's a different spot. He's in a save situation. Offense has already picked him and his teammates up. It's a full count. Rossi fires home. And Turner takes ball 4. Fastball apparently missed the top of the zone. Jared Neal on the call. And the bases are loaded with the tying runs for Ryan Cesarini. Another look at this. It's right over the letters. The numbers and the Rubber Duck head on the top of the jersey, but couldn't get the strike 3 call. So that's going to bring Dimitri Kokoris out. Somerset's first-year pitching coach. Made a couple visits during this game. One that started with Chase Sampson in complete command. 4 innings of 1-run ball with 6 strikeouts. Chris Veach took over for 2 innings, gave up a run with 1 strikeout. Then Houston Morrill gave up a run with 3 strikeouts. So those runs starting to pile up. Nothing across in this ninth inning, but the Rubber Ducks scored in the 7th and the 8th to make this a 3-run game. Now the tying runs are on base as Matt Keating warms up. Cesarini, left-handed batter. Base is loaded for it. First pitch on the way. He takes low and outside with the fastball, 1-0. Tight situation for Rossi. Cesarini is ticking 0-for-4 today. Homered in the first game of the series Tuesday. The 1-0. He swings and flies one in the air towards deep center field, sending Avina back a few strides, pedaling toward the warning track as he makes the catch. Mooney tags from third and scores. That is Akron's 6th run as Clark gets to third. Turner stays at first base on a sack fly from Ryan Cesarini. Ball was hit 350 feet to the warning track in center field. And the Rubber Ducks are down to their final out now. Doesn't get any easier with this incredibly stacked Akron Rubber Ducks lineup. Jason Chorio digs in.
13: Another look at the contact. This was a fastball, middle. Vina back into his left, had just enough room to make the catch. So Chorio, 1-for-3 with a double, as Rossi checks on Turner at first base. He's got 14 bags this year. Rubber Ducks starting to get some action in their bullpen in case this game was to go to extras, because they've got the tying runs aboard. First pitch to Chorio. He takes a fastball up high for ball one. Rossi's 1-0. Chorio takes. Runner goes from first. It's a strike. The throw to second, not nearly in time, as Turner comes up with his 15th stolen base of the season. 10th at Double-A this year. So the tying runs are both in scoring position now for Chorio. What a spot for the number 6 ranked Cleveland Guardians prospect. A ball and a strike from Rossi. He delivers and pops it up out of play behind home plate, putting the Rubber Ducks down to their final strike. Eight to six, Somerset. Two in scoring position, two outs and two strikes to Chorio, the two batter. The claps are beginning. The 1-2 is in there for a called strike three victory. Bada bing, the Somerset Patriots defeat the Akron Rubber Ducks by a final score of 8-6 on Sopranos night. Tony Rossi finishes the job with his fourth save of the season as the Patriots win their second of three games this week over the Rubber Ducks. That was a slider left right over the middle of the plate. An easy strikeout for Rossi, who bent but did not break in the ninth. He strands the tying runs in scoring position as the Patriots win by a final score of 8-6. And in spite of what was a high-scoring game here, cannot be overstated how important the start was by Chase Hampton. Four innings pitched with a run, no walks, two hits, and six strikeouts to begin this ballgame after he was lifted at 59 pitches. Patriots bullpen pieced it together. It wasn't their finest night. All four relievers gave up runs, but the offense picked them up. A six-run fourth inning that was highlighted by a pair of two-run homers. One from Josh Moylan to give Somerset the lead, and another by Roderick Arias to help keep Somerset in the lead. As it turned out, they pretty much needed almost all six of those runs to win in this ballgame. Patriots 8 runs on 7 hits, no errors, and 6 left. Rubber Ducks with 6 runs on 8 errors, 6 runs on 8 hits, 2 errors, and 5 left on in the game. Our Adam Beck is downstairs getting ready to catch up with our player of the game today. Patriots got the go-ahead hit from Josh Moylan, but it all started with Chase Hampton. First game off the inactive list, and Chase had himself his best start of the year with 6 strikeouts. Let's go down to Adam Beck and hear what Chase has to say.
18: Standing alongside Chase Hampton, 4 innings, 1 run, 6 strikeouts. What was working tonight?
19: I think just being in zone and commanding the fastball wherever I needed it, and just work the counts and just try to get him to swing and miss.
18: Take me through the last couple of weeks. You haven't really pitched in 3 weeks, put on the temporary inactive list. What was the mindset coming in tonight without a start in the last 3 weeks?
19: I was just free and easy. I was actually able to focus on baseball, and so it's just kind of where I've been at.
18: Where do you feel like the difference is compared to now, compared to earlier in the year?
19: Just trying to be more consistent and just trying to be, you know, in zone a lot more early, and that just worked out for me today.
18: For the rest of the year, a couple more starts. Don't want to get too far ahead. What defines success over the last stretch of the season?
19: Getting ahead. That's the only thing. As long as you get ahead, they can't do anything.
18: Thanks so much for your time.
19: Yes, sir. Thank you.
13: 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Coming up next, we'll get you today's post-game show presented by Flemington Department Store right here on Fox Sports Radio New Jersey and Valley Sports Live.
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17: Back in Bridgewater, Somerset Patriots defeat the Akron Rubber Ducks 8-5. They clip them on Sopranos night as the Somerset Patriots win their second of three games this week. On the postgame show, presented by Flemington Department Store, Stephen Cusimano with you. Patriots go to 66-57. They're 29-25 in the second half. The Rubber Ducks are 59-61, 24-28 in the second half. The winning pitcher today was Chris Veach, who pitched through the fifth and sixth innings by giving up a run. But in the midst of his pitching, Patriots scored six runs right before he took the hill. And he was one of five Patriots pitchers that went to the mound in this game. Those five pitchers, Hampton, Veach, Morrill, Austin, and Rossi, combined to strike out 12 batters. Patriots were able to tag up the Guardians' top pitching prospect. Braylon Doty fell to 1-2, gave up his first two home runs at the AA level. His final line, 3 2/3 innings, 5 hits, 7 runs, 6 of them earned, 3 walks and 3 strikeouts with the 2 homers, which were hit by Roderick Arias and Josh Moylan, both 2-run homers as part of a 6-run bottom of the 4th inning. Somerset only had one hitter with multiple hits tonight, and it was DJ Gladney. He was 2-for-4. Jay Savina, Roderick Arias, and Josh Moylan each piled on 2 RBIs apiece as Kobe Morales and Jackson Castillo both drew 2 walks in the game. Somerset was out-hit 8-7, but won by a final score of 8-6. Tony Rossi picked up the save, bent but did not break. 4th save of the year to tie for the team lead. Gave up an earned run on a hit, a walk, a hit batsman, as well as a strikeout to give Somerset its big win tonight as they pick up some ground in the Eastern League standings. Before we look at the out-of-town scores, on the other side for Akron, Nolan Schubert woke up tonight. 2 long home runs, both lifted over 400 feet. He's got 30 on the year now. It was his second career multi-homer game, both against the Somerset Patriots. Schubert, 2 hits, both homers, and 3 RBIs tonight, along with Alex Mooney, who homered, and his was a solo shot, so 1 RBI and 2 runs scored for Mooney. Looking at the out-of-town scores now, Somerset picked up ground on both teams around them in the standings because neither of them played tonight. Earlier today, the same rain that we were delayed by 20 minutes to begin this game, ended up postponing the Binghamton Rumble Ponies and the Akron, or rather the Reading Fightin' Phils. They will play a doubleheader not tomorrow, but on Saturday, as they play 1 tomorrow, 2 the next day. With the win for Somerset, Patriots get to 3 games back of first place and will continue trying to fight back in the standings. Down 3 games with 15 remaining, need Binghamton to come up with some wins for Somerset by the end of the week. Elsewhere in the league, everything else is wrapped up except for one game, which was also delayed due to rain. There was one rain shortened game in Harrisburg. Chesapeake Bay Sox winners 2-0. Picked up some ground over the first place Erie Seawolves because they lost 9-5 in Altoona. With the loss, Erie had its lead in the second half trimmed to 5.5 games over the Chesapeake Bay Sox. New Hampshire Fisher Cats winners today 7-3, so they get to 10 games back of first place with 15 remaining. So their playoff hopes still on a lifeline. Portland Sea Dogs still got something to play for. They're the fourth place team in the Northeast Division, and they're up 9-2 on the Richmond Flying Squirrels. Lost 5 in a row, but now threatening to win 2 straight games as they would go to 5 games out of first place, and that would be 2 games behind Somerset with 15 remaining in the season. They lead 9-2 in the top of the 7th in Richmond, a game that was also delayed due to rain. On the farm, Yankees minor league affiliates looking strong tonight as the Tampa Tarpons won their second straight game 8-3 over the Jupiter Hammerheads. That was their 10th win in the last 11 games. And in the game, Paul Gutierrez Contreras, the Yankees' fourth round pick from this year, hit his first professional home run. Dax Kilby hit his third homer of the season, Yankees' first round pick from last year, as part of 3 home runs. The Tarpons improved to 72-49, as well as in the second half, 37-18, as they now come out of the game with an 8-game lead in the Florida State League Northern Division. Speaking of long winning streaks, the Hudson Valley Renegades had theirs snapped last night, and they lost again today, 5-2 versus the Brooklyn Cyclones. In that game, started by Pico Khan, he went 4 innings of 1-run ball, but he struck out 9 batters in the game. And there were 15 strikeouts by the collection of 6 Hudson Valley Renegades pitchers, one of which included Luis Velazquez, who was sent down to Hudson Valley and struck out 3 batters in this game. 2 hits in the game for Kyle West, as well as Hans Montero. Triple-A Scranton Wilkes-Barre ended up with a 7-1 loss in Worcester today. Not their finest hour, just 1 extra base hit in the game, courtesy of Max Schumann, in a game started by Adam Klopfenstein, as they fell to 66-59 overall. Rail Riders go to 29-22 in the second half of the season. As for the Yankees, they're trying to come back right now in the 9th inning, trailing the Houston Astros by a score of 5-1. They're in the rubber match of their 3-game series after the Yankees last night won 9-3 on Ben Rice's 35th homer. Not a lot of offense going tonight. They're down 5-1. 2 hits in the game for Ben Rice, and also the first career triple for George Lombard Jr. Got a quality start there from Garrett Cole, but he is on the losing end right now after giving up 3 runs in 6 innings. Yankees will have the bottom of the 9th inning in moments as they try to win a rubber match of their home series versus the Houston Astros before beginning a crucial 3-game weekend series at home versus the Red Sox this upcoming weekend starting tomorrow. Well, starting tomorrow in Somerset will be Dom Hamill. Hamill will be making his 3rd start with Somerset. Still trying to catch on. He's 0-1 with a 10.57 ERA. But going up against another pitcher for the Rubber Ducks, who's also going to try to catch on because Franklin Gomez enters, the lefty who will be making a start for the Akron Rubber Ducks, is going to be making his 2nd double-A start for Akron. First one, he gave up 5 runs in 2 2/3 innings. So it's 2 pitchers who are still relatively early in their seasons at double-A. Obviously, Dom Hamill's pitched well at double-A previously, but he's going up against Gomez, who's only in his 2nd double-A start. That'll be tomorrow, 6:35 first pitch, here on Fox Sports New Jersey and Valley Sports Live. Big win for the Patriots to move to 3 games back of first place. Chris Veach was the winning pitcher. Braylon Doty was the losing pitcher. Tony Rossi earned the save tonight. Patriots home runs by Josh Moylan, who hit his 24th of the season, as well as Roderick Arias, who hit his 15th of the season, and a 2-homer game on the Cleveland side for Nolan Schubert. That'll wrap it up for all of us here on Sopranos Night. Stephen Cusimano saying arrivederci for Scott Semenchik, Adam Beck, and Joe Scamardella. Stephen Cusimano, not Dr. Cusimano, but Stephen Cusimano, saying so long and good night from Bridgewater as the Somerset Patriots win. The final score of the game was Somerset 8 and Akron 6.
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0: NBC News Radio. I'm Scott Carr. A severe weather event's firing up for more than 40 million Americans across the Northeast. Air travelers are being urged to check ahead with some ground delays possible. Some ground stops were issued earlier today at several airports, including New York's LaGuardia and JFK. President Trump will speak this evening at a fundraiser in Houston for Texas State Attorney General Ken Paxton's bid for the U.S. Senate. The Republican is locked in a tight race with Democratic State Representative James Tallarico. Trump today followed through on a threat and changed the name of Lake Ontario to Lake America, signing an executive order from the Oval Office today saying the name change goes into effect immediately. This as the U.S. and Canada continue to ramp up a trade war. The name of Lake Ontario predates the establishment of Canada, named by indigenous peoples sometime in the 1600s. A member of Congress from New Jersey, LaMonica McIver, is vowing to fight the federal charges against her for allegedly assaulting ICE agents outside Delaney Hall while trying to conduct an oversight visit back in May.
2: A federal appeals court rejected McIver's argument of congressional immunity on Wednesday, but the congresswoman says she will continue to fight.
3: I am not going to be intimidated out of doing my job. I'm not going to fold to this administration, and I'm going to continue showing up, conducting oversight.
2: McIver's attorneys say the charge from the Trump administration was retaliatory and are confident that they would win a trial. McIver is alleged to have tried to push past ICE officers and interfering with officers as they arrested Newark Mayor Ross Baraka. In New York, I'm Jonathan O'Halloran.
0: Jury deliberations will continue Friday in the Lindsey Clancy triple murder trial in Massachusetts. Both sides presented closing arguments today. Clancy has admitted to strangling her three young children in 2023, but is pleading not guilty, claiming she was suffering from a postpartum psychotic break. Scott Carr, NBC News Radio.
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1: Everything about this feels likable, feels fresh. Jose Feliciano and Kwanza Jones, the new owners of the Padres. 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

0: one of the greatest theme songs, which is kind of just sounds and weird, creepy noises. But I love it.
1: You recognize it immediately.
0: Oh, that's a great point. We might have to put some respect on his name. It might be a top tenner.
2: Ooh.
0: Because we always like to think of the ones with songs and cheers and words. Right. And West Philadelphia, everyone knows it. No one dislikes it.
2: Nope.
0: It's good. By the way, I'm watching this. Yes,
1: just yes, those first strings right there. Those first notes right there. You immediately know what you're watching.
0: Love it. X-Files. iCouple Kelvin and Rob G. One more time for us where we call it a show on a TV theme song Thursday. Speaking of TV, real quick before we get into this last call. I'm watching Big Three. A, are you into Big Three? B, how dope is that? Martin with thumbs down. B, how dope of it is? I was watching O'Shea Jackson interview his own dad.
2: A, no, I'm not into Big Three. And B, I'm glad that he's doing that because I'm fine with nepotism, unlike Rob Parker.
0: Yeah, well, Rob Parker is A-okay with nepotism. Half, we already talked about 3/4 of this place was nothing but nepotism. They're not blood. I don't give a dang. Look, Chris with the thumbs
1: nepotism
0: up.
1: Nepotism is really helping.
0: Hey, I mean, we're looking at it too. Hey, Martin and Chris and who else? Everybody else. And I don't mind it because that's where this is why I get mad at Rob. That's real life.
2: Yes.
0: If it comes down to something and somebody goes, well, dang, so and so are equal or da da da, and I just, who do you want to pick? You're like, oh, my man, I work with him. Yep. That's my best friend's son. Yep. He was in my class. That's called life. So Rob getting all mad that a person has a chance to bring their son up. What? Mm-hmm. Are y'all crazy? You know how many owners their sons have jobs? Jerry Jones, Stephen Jones. You know, we can go on down the line. Y'all lost y'all minds. You think Kennedy, Cameron, and Karis won't have a chance in whatever I'm doing because, well, I don't want to do the favor. You bet. Come up.
2: Now, are you going to steer them to something that you're doing so that you can give them a leg up?
0: Oh, absolutely don't want to do any of this. Oh, I would prefer them to do nothing of this.
2: So they're like, oh, I really want to be a veterinarian. No, what you need to do is you need to be in media.
0: Cameron worries me with that.
2: Lob with that.
0: Cameron has.
2: I can Stockton Maloney right now.
0: Yeah, Cameron worries me with that because she got a little. I always tease her and say, I will subscribe. I will subscribe to your channel because she is hilarious. But no, I don't want him in this. Listen, I'm doing all this and the other stuff you don't, you know, the other stuff I do that I'm on the low doing.
2: Right.
0: Trying to build the empire. So then go do, you can just be an amazing pharmacist at some. You know,
2: Vito spot. Vito.
0: Yeah, and just being great, and you love it. It's what you do. You're passionate about it, and it's so I don't need you to be having to do all that.
2: Okay.
0: My wife talked me off the ledge once about that. It was a really good conversation.
2: Are you watching the Big Three?
0: Well, you know I love hoops, so now that's in my face. I'm watching hoop, but I'm not like over. I'm not gonna lie. I'm not going on my way. I've been to a game or two when they come out here to L.A. I did this story on Frank Nitti.
2: Good.
0: Shout out to Frank. Rob Martin, why are you hating on the Big Three?
3: I'm not hating on the Big Three, but it's a big difference between I'm checking for the Big Three and I had to go to the Big Three for work to do a story.
0: I would still go to the Big Three. I'm still, but I fully admit, you've heard me say it a million times, mm-hmm. I'm a hoop fan.
2: Yes.
0: Like, hoop first. So when I was in high school, we watched the girls play. You just hang out if our game was later or if our, you know.
3: Yeah,
0: like you
3: so
0: just,
3: did I in high school. I'm a football fan. I'm not watching the UFL or AAFL or you name it.
0: That football, the only counter I'll have with that is basketball is an you might be going to Venice Beach with your lady and your wife and y'all walk in and you see them, you know, you hoop there. Mm-hmm. You might stop and watch them and hoop. Like basketball is much more of an easier watch. Football is so organized what it takes. You don't grow up used to just watching it. Hoop is different. So you can watch people who you'll be at the pickup watching the next game before you get on. It's a different thing. So I'm a hoop guy like that. I fully admit that. And I know I'm a little crazy. You're almost like that.
2: Yeah. Well. But don't you think like when the Big Three was first sold to us, it was like, hey, come see your stars of yesteryear, like come out and ball out one last night. And now it's like a dude who's like in the G League and Pat Bev who couldn't get on with an NBA team. So I was like, they haven't been gone long enough for me to feel nostalgic by watching Michael Beasley, you know, get buckets.
0: Yeah, they're just trying to pacify some time, man.
2: Yeah.
0: Hey, real quick, last call. Let's give it to the person, whoever it is. Who is it?
2: Eric in Austin, Texas. You don't need no imaging. No, Eric, you are the last call.
0: Last call! Okay. Oh, there we go. All right, let's get to him. Really, guys.
2: What's up, Eric?
0: What's up, Eric?
4: All right, what's up, Rob? What's up, Kevin? How you guys doing,
0: man? What up, man? Good. Long time no hear, man.
4: All right, so look, I got to push back on your thoughts on the Minnesota Timberwolves. Number one, I don't like the comparison between Kuminga and Dennis Schroeder. Dennis Schroeder, that was his last chance to get the bag. Jonathan Kuminga, this is his first time betting on himself, and he's betting on himself coming off a career year or half a season with Atlanta. And I think Minnesota was the best move for him. Okay? And honestly, I disagree with you saying Minnesota took a few steps back. Also, I'll say this too. I will take your points about LaMelo Ball. I will. But don't tell me that Minnesota hasn't been lacking a facilitator and a true point guard and floor general for the past like 3 or 4 seasons.
0: I don't disagree.
2: Hey, both statements can be true.
0: Absolutely. I think that they have, but they got a guy who shot his own team out of there in the postseason.
2: Yes,
0: the play-in. And we saw that. LaMelo has all the talent. That's never the issue. Can he stay healthy? That's what we're wondering. All right, man. Good stuff, Rob G. We'll do it again tomorrow on a Friday.
2: Back at it.
0: Right. Fox Sports Radio.
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7: NBC News Radio, I'm Scott Carr. A severe weather event's firing up for more than 40 million Americans across the Northeast. Air travelers are being urged to check ahead. Ground delays have already impacted several airports, including New York's LaGuardia and JFK, Philadelphia, and New Jersey's Teterboro. In the southwesternmost county of Utah, nearly all electric customers are in the dark. Reports say more than 40,000 customers, or about 90% of that county, does not have power. Some outages are also being reported in northwestern Arizona. Dixie Power says there was a significant failure of an asset within PacifiCorp's transmission system. President Trump is speaking at a fundraiser in Houston tonight for Texas State Attorney General Ken Paxton's bid for a U.S. Senate seat. The Republicans locked in a tight race with Democratic State Representative James Tallarico. Leaders in both parties see the race as being key to deciding who

0: controls the Senate. President Trump said today Russia's got no plans to attack any NATO member state. At the White House, Trump was asked by reporters about CIA Director John Ratcliffe's recent trip to Moscow, where he reportedly warned Russia not to attack any member of NATO.
1: I don't want to comment on that, but they're not going to attack.
0: Reports had indicated Russia may be planning to test NATO with a limited incursion into one of its neighbors. Amid an escalating trade war with Canada, President Trump has followed through on a threat to change the name of Lake Ontario to Lake America, signing an executive order to that effect in the Oval Office today. Trump says Canada's been treating the U.S. poorly. The name of Lake Ontario predates the establishment of Canada, named by indigenous peoples in the 1600s. Jury deliberations will continue Friday in the Lindsay Clancy triple murder trial in Massachusetts. Closing arguments were given Thursday morning. Clancy has admitted to strangling her three young children in 2023, but has pled not guilty, claiming she was suffering from a postpartum psychotic break. Scott Carr, NBC News Radio.
2: We are Bud Wars!
3: You would buy time for the U.S. No one thinks playoffs. It's how good does Fernando Mendoza have? What kind of year does he have? Well, we understand Cousins will start for a few weeks. It's a free few weeks for Kubiak, for the coaching staff, for the players. And then Mendoza starts, and that's when the clock begins. But still, he left the quarterback competition open another week into tonight, which tells you, again, they're nervous about Kirk Cousins. However, after this, I don't see there being any way that you can name Mendoza the starting quarterback and expect success early. This is a night, this is a preseason where, hey, everybody's resting their starters. You're not playing against a lot of people, and still Mendoza still looks like he is figuring out things at quarterback. And the last thing you want to do is to go out there week one and make mistakes and suddenly get gun shy. I don't want to throw the football. You want him to make mistakes of aggression, which seems like what he's doing right now. But I don't know that he's ready, right? So I can't see them doing that. Now, again, this is a story that changes every week. It's Cousins, it's Mendoza, it's Cousins, Mendoza. So I go back to now where I was at the very beginning of the offseason when, after drafting Mendoza, or they gave Kirk Cousins that money, drafted Mendoza. So what are we doing? Is that now I'm worried about Mendoza. Now I'm like, okay, three games. He looked really good in one game. He did not look good in the last two. It's going to wind up being Kirk Cousins, and the number one pick in the draft is going to start the season on the bench. So I've gone all the way around now from the offseason to, hey, here I am. They took me on a great ride.
4: Hey, welcome back, hey. Cul-de-sac.
3: It's like you know, going on a great roller coaster ride, and at the end, I end where they drop me off. Okay, great.
4: And you grab your bag out of the little cubby, and away you go.
3: I'm going. That was great. Do you want to get on the ride again? No, I'm good. I'm going to throw up. I'm good. Okay. Oh, you mean from the ride? No, from watching the Raiders. So I'm back to where I am that, boy, it, you know, no matter how you want to cut it up, that, you know, if Mendoza is making mistakes of aggression, that's great. If Mendoza's keeping plays alive, that's great. If you're nervous about putting Kirk Cousins out there, I understand. But after this, it's going to wind up being Cousins, because I can't believe Mendoza's going to go out there and win the job after tonight. But again, I go back to where I was, that the number one overall pick in the draft, that's a quarterback, is going to sit to start the season. Outside of, I think, Mayfield sat a game when he first started his career, you're going all the way back into the 90s to find a number one overall pick that didn't start week one at quarterback for his team. Like that's how far back you are going. And the fact that he is not going to be that guy, now I'm back to alarm bells. Yeah. I started alarm bells, then everything was fine, alarm. So it's kind of like laying in bed, your alarm goes off, oh, I got snooze. Okay, everything is fine for a while. Alarm goes off again. Oh, I got to get up, snooze. Alarm goes off. No, now I'm back with alarm bells going off.
4: See, I shut it off. I've shut my alarm, or I've just thrown the alarm clock against the wall so it's broken. I'm not quite sure which. But this ends up where I kind of hoped it would go. Either that or Mendoza just was off the charts great. He has the job and you move on. You know, old school, old is new again, right? We've got 3 yards and a cloud of dust that's back in the NFL with some running backs, obviously, the ability to catch the ball out of the backfield. But for the quarterback position with Tom Brady and the leadership team with the Raiders saying we're not forced to put him out there. If he's not ready, he's not ready. If the team's not ready, it's not ready. In this case, he had a couple of drops. You know, as you go through seven of 14, 57 yards, and that interception. But it was an aggressive throw down the field. We talked about it last week. Same thing. It's just the speed of the game over the middle is different from the collegiate ranks to the pros. And that takes time. That takes a lot of reps. That takes getting on the same page with these receivers who you may not be throwing to on a daily basis, as we've seen, right? Because what are we talking about, right? We're getting ready to watch this game between the Rams and the Chargers. The running joke is, hey, make sure you actually print out the scorecard because you have no idea who the hell any of these guys are, particularly on the Rams side. Like, yeah, there's going to be a lot of guys that will not make that trip to Australia on this field today. So for Mendoza, I mean, you were in the best scenario. You bring in a guy that can be a mentor, similar kind of personality when it comes to the off the field and the approach and everything when it comes to Kirk Cousins. You're not beholden to him for a ton of money. All of those options that you put in that deal, they're for next year. The bulk of his money's being paid by the Falcons as you sit here today. So if he needs a month, he needs 3 weeks, whatever you decide, all right, it's time to unleash him. That's great. I like that we're back to the old way of doing business.
5: Yeah, but that's not great. It's not great. You're going back of the 25 or so quarterbacks selected number one overall. 20 of them have started their first game, right? Baker Mayfield didn't start his first game. He started, I think, the third game of his career for the Browns. You're going back at least 20 years. You're going back to like Eli Manning in 2004, I think, the last time. You're going back to like Michael Vick, I think, who took like halfway through the season. Going back to the early parts of the 2000s to find a number one guy picked number one overall back when that happened who didn't start week one. One guy, Baker Mayfield, everybody else is starting. It's alarming when a guy taken number one overall is not ready to start week one.
4: Everything you've done for a quarter century as the Oakland / Las Vegas Raiders has been wrong.
5: So you think now that we move to Vegas, this is the first time it's
4: happened. And today is Costanza Day.
5: It's a clean slate. Clean slate for us now.
4: At Yankee Stadium, they gave out a Costanza bobblehead, so it's only appropriate you do the opposite.
5: Clean slate right now,
4: but,
5: man.
4: But you're also looking at, I look at it this way, of they decided this is our guy, but we still need some work to get him to be that guy. So take the clay and form it.
5: He's taken number one overall. He was
4: that's where you were drafting.
5: Away. But that's why you draft a quarterback number one overall, because he's ready to play
4: away.
5: He's ready to play now. Number one quarterback, they're ready to play now.
4: No, because this year we know all of the guys that were supposed to be the next, they all became fourth, fifth, sixth, undrafted free agents.
5: Okay.
4: So he was the tallest of all of them.
5: He was the tallest. Why are we taking? He's the tallest. I mean, he's gonna
4: you
5: be
4: know
5: able
4: what
5: to
4: I
5: see
4: meant
5: over
4: by
5: the line.
4: That.
5: He's the tallest. How tall are some of these other guys? Well, a couple of guys come in at like 6'3".
4: You make jokes. You know exactly what I meant by how I said it.
5: We're not taking those guys. Not tall enough. Who's the tallest guy? Manute Bol. He's our starting quarterback week one. Who's the tallest guy? Wemby. Wemby's starting week one for us.
4: Did you not understand everybody what I led you to there?
5: Everybody under
4: Do
5: Wemby.
4: Do I actually have to feed you the
5: everybody
4: water?
5: Everybody under Wemby. Hey, you got to have a 1A if you're going to win, right? You can't win with a short quarterback. You got to have a dude at quarterback,
4: the
5: right?
4: The point
5: you
4: is.
5: You got to have a 1A at quarterback.
4: That you decided that was
5: win.
4: Your guy.
5: History is going
4: to
5: tell
4: but
5: you
4: But it's
5: going
4: to take him a little bit of time to get there.
5: But,
4: maybe.
5: Yeah, but.
4: But you were hoping it broke right. But if it didn't,
5: but
4: fine.
5: That's a lot of other guys. That's not the number one overall pick in the draft. That's it. If you take a guy end of the first round, I get it. You take a guy midway through the first round. Hey, we like the guy here, the value we're getting. Number one, you have your pick of anybody in the draft, and you want the guy that's coming in that's going to be a superstar player for years and years and years. They play right away.
4: You're banking on
5: number
4: that
5: one
4: guy
5: overall
4: to be
5: picks
4: right.
5: Play right away. And the fact that he's not is, you know, now I'm back to it's a big deal. If he's not ready to play, it's a big deal. Because, you know, last week, Kubiak was at the point where I don't want to name Cousins to start it. Why would you not? It was so easy to do it last week.
4: No, he was still
5: so
4: breaking the pool cue and two and saying, go out there and win the damn job.
5: It was so easy to do it last week. And you would have been able to say, hey, it's okay, it's fine. Now we're throwing it out there. And, boy, we really hope Mendoza would have a big night tonight and he would seize the job. And it just didn't happen against a bunch of backups. So now we're stuck. Now we're absolutely stuck. What do we do? What do we do? What do we do? Again, number one overall picks at quarterback, they all play.
4: To
5: they
4: be fair,
5: all play.
4: Raiders.
5: And it is. And again, that's part of the equation.
4: That
5: is half of the chart is okay, Raiders. Like, you can explain a lot of it. Like, this last few minutes we just spent, the last 7-8 minutes, you could just say, Raiders. Oh, okay. No, I understand. Oh, I get it now.
4: I thought I had a nice, cogent, coherent, lucid argument.
5: No, I like that you went to the tallest guy. Let's put the tallest guy in a quarterback. That's who we go with. It's the tallest guy.
4: So either you're purposefully ignoring the
3: Can we take Baker Mayfield? No, guy 6'0", 6'1", can't take him. No. He's later on. I think Rosen's taller. Josh Allen's definitely taller. I've seen those guys. Yeah, you know. We measure these guys.
4: I could have gone strongest. I could have said biggest feet.
3: We measure these
4: guys. I just decided to say tallest to have fun with it.
3: We make
4: sure. And now I'm being made a joke.
3: We make sure at the combine we measure these guys.
4: Well.
3: Not, and they're not wearing
4: lifts. I didn't make it about their hand size.
3: They're not wearing really big sneakers that gives them like 3 more inches.
4: If I said he had the biggest hands, does he really have the biggest hands? Well, I don't know.
3: They're not Drew Brees where he's going to stick his neck up a little bit higher than everybody else. He can throw the football down the field.
4: No, I'm telling you, he's that guy in the electric football game that used to take 15 minutes to set him back up in your all 22, and then you press the button and they're all buzzing around, but you put the little foam football in the quarterback and he was at an arch. Mm. That was Drew Brees for his entire career.
3: Mm. So, yeah, this is where we sit. Again, as soon as we hear from Clint Kubiak and the Raiders after the game, maybe they have a decision, but man, Mendoza on the bench, ooh, that is not good.
4: Are we going to go see a Raider game? Can we go to Vegas to see one this year?
3: Sure, I think so. I think tickets might be... Well, Kirk Cousins is the quarterback, tickets will be very easy. Then after the first few games of Mendoza, tickets will be easy again. Speaking of mistakes, the Rams-Raiders, which just kicked off, you get Justin Herbert
4: Rams
3: out
4: Chargers.
3: There. Rams-Chargers. I had the Raiders on the break.
4: Yeah, no, you can't let them go.
3: Rams-Chargers. Going to get a little bit of Justin Herbert tonight. Hey, okay, great.
4: Yeah.
3: Justin Herbert just turned around and dropped the football on a handoff. Never made it for the handoff. Just a ball hit his hands and he turned around and the ball wasn't there. The Rams fall on it. They now have the ball first and goal at the Chargers 10-yard line. That's not a great start, man. Not great.
4: So does that constitute the appearance? Because Rashawn Slater was supposed to start.
3: That's it. Hey, that's it.
4: You got your possession.
3: Justin, we're good.
4: Do you think Justin mailed that in just to go back to the sideline? He seemed a little too happy coming off the field. If I'm Harbaugh, I'm losing my mind.
3: I mean, could his quarterback, if he finishes with just that play, where it's a fumble, is his quarterback rating like negative 30?
4: Ooh, that's...
3: Does he finish in the negatives? Like, especially that new crazy-ass ESPN that nobody understands.
4: No, nobody cares.
3: We're just going to put random numbers out there. Like, how negative of a quarterback rating does he finish with
4: I'm trying to pull it up as we speak just to see what he's getting credited for.
3: Exit Albata Fresca, exit Swollen Dome. Again, outside of Mayfield, 20 years, you got to go back for the last number one overall pick as a quarterback to not start. Danger, Will Robinson. Danger. We got more from the big night in the NFL coming up next. Potentially, we have a new quarterback superstar.
4: Wow.
3: And which team can I see either getting to the conference championship game or missing the playoffs entirely? That's next right here. Jason and Mike, Fox Sports Radio.
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3: 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So the Chargers make up for that horrible fumble
25: whatever that was,
3: by Justin Herbert that gave the ball to the LA Rams on their own 10-yard line. Not exactly what Justin Herbert had in mind. Timeout Jim Harbaugh. He wants to talk it over. But the Rams get a field goal. Chargers come down. Quentin Johnson with a big touchdown catch. It was about 70 yards. So all of a sudden, that big play Chargers offense is on the board. Look out.
25: Laid it up, ran past the defenders. Don't see the names or numbers on the back of the jersey. Those are your guys that are not going to be playing.
3: No.
25: So
3: Quentin Johnson hasn't been that wide open since he was at TCU.
25: Long time.
3: Yeah. And so Justin Herbert making up for that fumble. Now is his quarterback rating up a little bit higher.
25: Mike McDaniel's a genius again.
3: Yeah. So we'll have more on the Rams-Chargers game coming up. But again, just underway early in the first quarter. 7-3. Chargers lead the Rams. Ty Simpson getting the start for
25: Simpson,
3: the Rams at quarterback. Remember that name. So earlier tonight, you want to know if you're doing fantasy football in the preseason stats.
25: Yeah, okay, sure.
3: I know the guy you needed to draft, and you are going to win this week if you drafted him.
25: How about that?
3: I'm going back like 20 years, and I had a push one year when I was running my fantasy league. Back when, before you just, you know, the commissioner just basically, you ran the draft, you put the rosters in, and that was it. You troubleshot anything that came up. This is back when you did the scoring, you did put the rosters in, you made sure everybody had their rosters in on time and all that stuff. And I had a couple of people that wanted to go, you know, we really should do preseason stats. I'm like, what are you talking about? Preseason. Why do you want no, we're not doing preseason stats. I want to throw you out of the league just for even intimating that you want preseason stats.
25: I kind of dig that.
3: Preseason
25: stats.
3: Why are you? What are you insane?
25: What, they carry over like you get some kind of bonus?
3: But they were serious about that. One of the same people.
25: Were they drunk?
3: Right? No, not
25: or
3: completely
25: high.
3: Sober. No. As far as I know, completely sober. In fact, one of the same people that did that said this to me. Right?
25: Oh, well, I can't wait. No, he said that's the starter.
3: Said, hey, so I got a question. And the person told me this because their quarterback was Brett Favre.
25: Okay.
3: And they said, hey, I get points, right, if the running back scores and Favre gets it to them. And the thing is, like, this person watching NFL, new NFL, new fan, whatever. I said, what do you mean? Like if the running back is wide and Favre gets it out to him. I said, okay, what do you mean? Like, if Favre throws it to him? Yes. You're going to get, well, I said, oh, okay, I'm sorry. I misunderstood. I said, oh, so if they rule it that it's a pass that is thrown behind the player, they could potentially rule that a running play, in which case, you know, Favre would not get points for that. That's really rare. You only see it once in a while. She goes, no, I mean, like, if Favre gets it, the running back's behind him, and he pitches it back to him, like, Favre pitches the ball back. I go, so on a pitch play where the running back runs in for a 10-yard touchdown, you think Brett Favre should get those points because he took the snap and pitched it to him? And the person said, yeah. I go, no, not going to do
25: it. I mean, I could see the logic.
3: Not going to do it.
25: You know, you didn't hand it to him.
3: Not going
25: to
3: do it.
25: That you did throw the ball.
3: No, not going to do it. But in that vein,
25: how about you make your league that way?
3: Ooh, man.
25: Go back and rewatch. All right, give him his points.
3: You want the best performance of the preseason, and I feel pretty solid. Okay. You are not going to get a better performance in the preseason than what we have seen tonight in one of the games.
25: So this is your preseason MVP.
3: This
25: is where you're going
3: off of
25: now.
3: Just this game,
25: which is fun because we've talked a lot about this team and the division.
3: Yes. Preseason MVP, someone tonight who is 12 out of 15, 186 yards. And not one, not two.
2: Not two, not three.
3: No, it is four. It is actually three. So it is one, not two.
2: Not two.
3: There you go. Oh, you got it, Chris. But three touchdowns on the night.
5: Cleveland!
6: Gabriel rolls out, throws right, caught by Floria. He's at the five. Floria dives for the pylon. Luke Floria's got another touchdown. He had one last week. The kid from Menor's got another.
7: All he does is catch touchdowns.
6: Gabriel looking right, throwing over the middle, caught by Floria on the run, inside the five. Luke Floria, touchdown! He's got another one. Three touchdowns for Luke Floria. And the Browns take the lead, 13-7. Third and goal, throw to the flat, caught by Marshall, breaks the tackle, and a touchdown. Amani Marshall, 7-yard touchdown from Dylan Gabriel, who's now thrown three tonight. And the Browns lead 26-10.
3: Three touchdowns for Dylan Gabriel tonight as the Browns are crushing the Patriots 34-13.
25: Now, were they under orders to not highlight that Dylan Gabriel was throwing the touchdown?
3: Maybe. Listen.
25: Because both the first two calls, there's no mention of it.
3: No. All he does is catch touchdown. Real rookie, all he does is catch touchdown. Yeah,
25: all right, well.
3: Don't say his name. In fact, don't say any of the quarterback's names. Don't say Watson. Don't say Sanders. Just say great throw from the quarterback, and that's all you have to say. Great throw.
25: Team quarterback.
3: Great throw right there.
25: You go.
3: Great throw.
25: See, I thought we might have had the Pittsburgh, where you would have been celebrating the exploits of Will Howard.
3: No. Come on. Will Howard has had pretty decent not like this.
25: No.
3: Like this.
25: Dylan Gabriel.
3: Come on, man. Dylan
25: Gabriel.
3: Come on.
25: He was chuckling on the sideline, yucking it up with Deshaun Watson for a good chunk, too.
3: Now, I got something for great entertainment purposes only, right? And you want
25: this
3: something
25: great.
3: This
25: is like before betting became legal.
3: Yeah.
25: For entertainment purposes
3: this
25: only.
3: This is great. This is great.
25: Nothing to see here.
3: This is great.
25: Go ahead.
3: If you wanted to put a flyer out there, right, and say the quarterback who will start the most games for the Browns this year is Dylan Gabriel, I have no idea what the odds are, but man, is that enticing. That's like walking in, smelling the chocolate cake, seeing the chocolate cake, having a plate next to the chocolate cake with a knife next to the chocolate cake to cut it and a fork right there to cut it, and that's what I'm going to have. That's how enticing this is. Who starts starts the most games for the Browns at quarterback this year? Dylan Gabriel.
25: We could probably create a market for that too.
3: So enticing. That's so enticing.
25: Yeah, I'm in.
3: I mean, I'm feeling like all of a sudden, like it when you know, you break the willow tree and all of a sudden, oh yes, I'm obsessed with you, Bear. Oh yes, I've been thinking about this ever since his third touchdown tonight. I'm like, you know, he started some games last year. He had some moments where he flashed, but clearly he's a limited quarterback. But you know what? Hey, okay. But now this year, you know Deshaun Watson's going to be a disaster, right? The guy hasn't played, and when he played, he hasn't been good. Shedeur Sanders is going to play a little bit. How much will he play? Is he good enough to play? And remember, and the whole big overarching thing here now is that we need a quarterback, right? And they're only playing Deshaun Watson because Jimmy Haslam is paying him, right? That's the only reason why, right? We're doing that, and this is why when you have a bad owner, man, woo! You can't get passing. So we heard reports that none of the Browns were on board with it.
25: Right.
3: You know, they all wanted Shedeur Sanders,
25: but
3: right?
25: Look at even Todd Monken, the way he talks to the press. You could tell. It's like he's reading off a teleprompter.
3: I'm being told to start Deshaun because my owner is paying him, which is why you're a bad owner. You got to be able to get past mistakes. I get that you're in salary cap hell, and boy, but you move on from guys like, you should have moved on from the guy when he insulted the fans and stunk last week. Instead, you rewarded him by making him the starting quarterback.
25: The fans already sold out the allotment of season tickets. They're going to be there no matter what.
3: I don't know. I think, you know, Cleveland, they could say, you know, we can skip some time. We're ready for the Cavs. They made it to the Eastern Conference Finals last year.
25: Okay,
3: we're saving
25: so
3: our money.
25: You're not going to sell your hot dogs, but the seats
3: money,
25: you sold, man.
3: The Guardians are, they're the third wild card right now. I'll save my money for a Guardians playoff game. They don't have a hockey team, but it doesn't matter.
25: Are you going to wear your dog mask there? No, I think you are.
3: I'll drive to Columbus and watch, you know, hockey. I'm okay, man. I'm all right.
25: It's a Blue Jackets.
3: Yeah. But I just think Dylan Gabriel to start them. Because remember, it's a tank year for the Browns. And this tanking competition between the Browns and the Dolphins, potentially the Cardinals, now throw the Titans in the mix. All these things, like, this is now going to be a thing. And it's not like Dylan Gabriel is going to be somebody that's going to come in and light the world on fire, but eventually he's going to wind up playing due to injury, ineffectiveness, because you can't tank by just putting a guy out there who stinks for the entire time. Eventually you have to make it look like you're trying. So Watson's going to go out there. He's going to stink. The fans are going to boo, or they're going to not come to games, whatever it's going to be, and they're going to realize we can't start him anymore. Okay, so then Shedeur Sanders will get his run. Will he stay healthy enough? Will he be good enough to keep the job? Or eventually will it be, you know what? We're going to go to Dylan Gabriel, right? We're done. Shedeur Sanders is not our guy. We don't like how he addressed the media after the game, whatever it's going to be. And to put that flyer on Dylan Gabriel starting the most games for the Browns this year. All of a sudden, I'm obsessed with that prop.
25: I go full on the day where it's reported that Ryan Gosling is looking to make a live-action Bam Bam movie. I go to the classic Flintstones. Bet, because, man, I like this.
3: Yeah.
25: I mean, I'm eager to see what Shedeur Sanders is. They got rid of Tillman today. You've got a couple of rookies in your receiving core that are going to get ample time. Yeah, I think this is an intriguing push. Just a matter of how much does Todd Monken actually get to control the...
3: Yeah. Yeah.
25: What's Deshaun Watson?
3: Zero.
25: Deposed?
3: Zero, yeah.
25: How many times does he go to talk to Haslam and the front office? Like, guys, come on. Can we move on from this?
3: Do you think anybody gets 5 minutes of his time? Does it strike you where, like, hey, I'm involved with a lot of stuff?
25: No, this is basically...
3: memo from the desk of Jimmy Haslam.
25: Exactly. It's just like you put something in the suggestion box and then hope you get a response.
3: Dear Coach Monken, I'm looking very excited to seeing Deshaun Watson start week one for our team. Can I pretend I didn't get this? No, it's a registered letter. It was delivered to you. Everybody saw you open it, Coach. Oh, man. All right.
25: But I love those odds, four man. Air tags in every corner of this piece of paper.
3: Three touchdowns tonight.
25: You got it.
3: I mean, it's going to be a perfect storm because fans, they know they're tanking, but they want to win. It's embarrassing. He started some games last year. Dylan Gabriel to start the most games, which all you would have to really get to is maybe seven, right?
25: No, because you get to about a little less than half.
3: Yeah. Let's just say you have Deshaun Watson for five-ish, mm-hmm. right? Shedeur Sanders for... maybe the same, maybe one more for each of those guys, 6 and 5. You just got to get to seven.
25: Well, you got those two road games to start things. If it goes really badly, Shedeur could be the conquering hero just running out of the tunnel in game 3.
3: Yeah, then all of a sudden I'm like, okay, Watson's done.
25: Yeah.
3: And now we're already at Shedeur Sanders. How far away can we be?
25: Over-under is 5.5 wins.
3: Oh, I thought you were going to say over-under is 5.5 games.
25: No. We don't have that market. You can establish that market today.
3: Over-under for the Browns. Under. You said 3.5?
25: Four.
3: Under. Oh, 5.5. No, under.
25: 5.5. Well. Same as the Jets.
3: 100%. Yeah. Jets will do just enough to not be able to draft a quarterback where they want to draft one.
25: Mm-hmm.
3: Yeah. It's like, hey, there's three really good quarterbacks. Where do the Jets draft? They're the fourth team drafting that needs a quarterback because they won 6 games or they won 7 games. That's how the Jets will go. 7 and 10. Yeah, that'll be the Jets right there. Yeah. So that's a perfect prediction for the Jets, 7 and 10. That's absolutely perfect. All the last couple of years, I'll feel like that's a playoff
25: run. No, absolutely.
3: Hey, man, 7 and 10.
25: Going.
3: Although they'll wind up going 7 and 10 by like starting out 1 and 9. And then winning 6 out of their last 7. And then there's the question, do we bring Aaron Glenn back?
25: Right.
3: What do we do? Like, that's
25: look at
3: how
25: the
3: Jets would do it.
25: The team responded in the second half of the season.
3: The Jets aren't going to do it to make decisions easy in the offseason.
25: No.
3: They're going to do it where, now we got some questions.
25: Well,
3: how
25: we like the defense, the run game, and Garrett Wilson. They're really good.
3: Exit Outbound of Fresca. Exit Swollen Dome, the Jason Smith Show with my best friend, Mike Harmon. Let's find out what's trending right now in the wide world of sports. The guy who just put down his phone because he put that money on Dylan Gabriel to start the most games for the Browns this season, it's Martin Weiss.
5: I didn't quite do that, but to the point of having the most impressive preseason performance, especially today, 3 touchdown passes for Dylan Gabriel, 12 for 15, 186 yards. Shedeur Sanders and Deshaun Watson both out of the lineup for Cleveland, as those guys are going to be the starting and backup quarterbacks. The score right now, 34 to 13 over the New England Patriots. Just over 3 minutes, 30 seconds left in the fourth quarter. Taylen Green in the game at quarterback for Cleveland. Tommy DeVito got the start for New England. He was 2 for 4 and a touchdown. The Bills win 28-27 over the Steelers. Will Howard starting for Pittsburgh, 9 for 15, 69 yards passing, 2 touchdowns and an interception. Drew Aller finished the game going 9 for 18. Kirk Cousins got the start for the Raiders against the 49ers, but Fernando Mendoza threw an interception in his first drive of the game. He finished 7 for 14, 57 yards and the pick. Justin Herbert getting action today. He make it count, though. He had 2 for 3, 74 yards, including a bomb to Quentin Johnston for a 65-yard touchdown. Ty Simpson right now leading the Rams down on what's attempting to be a scoring drive. They're first and goal. They've run 21 offensive plays so far in the first quarter, the Rams have. First and goal right now, just under 2 minutes left in the first quarter. And Major League Baseball, top of the fourth inning, it's 1-1. San Francisco and Arizona tied. Elsewhere, Chris Sale pitched a complete game shutout. 11 strikeouts as the Braves beat the Dodgers 1-0. Cardinals snap a 5-game losing streak, beating the Orioles 7-5. Astros take a 1-game lead in the AL West with a 5-1 win over the Yankees, and a bunch of blowouts. Nationals 7-1 over the Rockies. Brewers blew out the Mets, 8-2, and Royals with a 13-2 win over the Blue Jays.
3: It's okay, man. 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
3: I love getting that for lids and new era wear. 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This cap, normally $44, is at $13.95. Boom, give it to me. Give it to me. Give it to me. Give it to me. Yeah. There we go. There we go. Thank you, Martin. Jason Smith, Mike Harmon, live from the Fox Sports Radio studios. We have more NFL on the way again. Big, fun night tonight. Final game, Chargers and the Rams. Chargers with a 7-3 lead over the Rams late in the first quarter. However, Rams on the doorstep looking to take the lead right now. We'll have more on this coming up next, as well as, you know, thinking about this, this is a team that many people are picking that played tonight to go to the Super Bowl. I could see it.
25: We just talked about the Browns.
3: I could say, okay, no, there's no joke there.
25: I already did it.
3: They could go to the Super Bowl. I could also see them missing the playoffs in a shocking need to restart season. Who is it? That's next right here. Jason and Mike, Fox Sports Radio. It's not the Browns. It's not the Browns.
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0: Sports Radio, the Jason Smith Show with my best friend, Mike Harmon. Yes, sir.
1: Have you ever been close to tragedy or been close to folks you have?
0: Four games tonight in the NFL. The Bills, very exciting fashion, take care of the Steelers, 28-27.
2: Just win, baby.
0: Nearing the end of a Browns blowout win over the Patriots, 37-13 late in the fourth. Meanwhile, 49ers now a 15-12 lead over the Raiders with a minute 51 to go in the fourth quarter there. Again, hope you had the under. So we got a bunch of games tomorrow night, right? We have four games tonight. A lot of big stories. Wait to hear the big hot take we have coming off the games tonight, coming up in about 10 minutes. But every year there are teams in the NFL where I think, man, this season can go one of two ways for them. There's a couple of teams where I go, I could see them being great and I can see them being terrible in a year that takes people by surprise, right? I can see that. And I can see that for the Bills, 150%. The Bills had a lot of change in the offseason, right? This doesn't mean they're done, but this is an either-or year for the Bills, right? First of all, defensively, you bring in Jim Leonard as your new defensive coordinator. You make some changes. You sign Bradley Chubb. Maybe he's good, but he's 30. Injury history, right? So that could go either way. Defensive changes, maybe they work. Okay. AFC is wide open. Certainly you have a really good offense. Is DJ Moore going to be the guy that they expect him to be? Is he going to be the guy?
2: He's going to finish the route.
0: The best version of himself that he was in Chicago, or are you going to get the DJ Moore at the end of the playoffs last year where, I'm just running out for passes, right? Like, that could go either way. You know that this team is going to be Josh Allen driven, James Cook, but teams are getting better and the Bills are kind of just trying to figure it out on the fly. And hoping that at some point Josh Allen has one of those years that just carries them past everybody. Again, now the good news is it's a wide open year in the AFC. The bad news is I don't know if the Bills got better in the offseason. Well, other teams did get better. Already you're looking up at the Patriots. Oh, they're going to come back to the pack. Yeah, but still the Patriots were in the Super Bowl last year. The Ravens are going to be better. If the Bengals are healthy, they're going to be better. If Joe Burrow is healthy, they're going to be better. Everybody in the AFC West, not named LVR, is going to be good. I can see the Bills having a typical Bills season. Allen has a big year. They pull out games late. Defensively, they do just enough. I can also see this being a year where you go, wow, the Bills are getting worked defensively. The offense hasn't come through. DJ Moore is not uncoverable. He's just a guy out there, and he's not what they do. For the Bears, who have enough problems at wide receiver to say we're okay saying goodbye to DJ Moore, I think that's a warning bell. This could go either way for the Bills. Again, I can see him winning the AFC East, getting far in the playoffs, AFC championship game. Maybe this is the year. I can see him, whoa, Bills are 8-9, miss the playoffs. What is going on? There's a lot of change, right? Head coach, everything else you want to talk about. There's no bigger either way team, either or team in the NFL this year than the Bills.
2: Bears didn't need him. They moved on with him, without him. Adunze, Burden.
0: Yeah, all these guys who are.
2: A couple of tight ends.
0: Well, it's hopefully they're good. Hopefully they are. Hopefully.
2: That's kind of what we do with most of these teams.
0: Hopefully.
2: And then we got one guy that we trust, and then it's a, I don't know.
0: There's a reason why you've never had a 4,000-yard passer.
2: There's a reason.
0: You know what? just take the L on that one.
2: Just revel in the last time you had one of those.
0: Just take the L on that one. You haven't had
2: long time ago.
0: Just take the L.
2: Jerk. All right, so Super Bowl odds. The Rams are first at plus 500. Bills coming in at plus 1,000, so 10 to 1. Then you have Seattle, followed by Baltimore, the Chargers, the Lions, the Chiefs, the Texans, and then the Patriots are 18 to 1. Obviously, Josh Allen still making a lot of plays with his legs. You'd love to lessen that a little bit at some point and trust some of those pass catchers, particularly the tight ends, to be a little more consistent in red zone opportunities. You got your six division games, obviously, which is fun because you have the odds, Bills just ahead of the Patriots. And then at plus 1,900, your Jets at plus 4,000 for the division.
0: Plus
2: 4,000.
0: You mean not for the Super Bowl? No. This is just for the
2: division. That's Miami for the division.
0: Got it. Okay. Got it.
2: You got four against the NFC North and then four against the AFC West. So schedule's not your friend, certainly in this regard. Curious to see Brady as the top man, how much that maybe unleashes things to where they're not going to the McDermott conservatism and where they actually just go out and play full out.
0: Mm-hmm.
2: So we'll see. But I like their chances. They're a playoff team.
0: I mean, change is good, right? The Bills needed a change. But is that first year going to be change for change's sake? Sometimes works. Sometimes it doesn't.
2: No, I don't know that this is for that. You saw that my guy was A to B. I mean, McDermott, A to B. That's his picture. He's just placed a lot of guys at this point.
0: He was A to B plus, I would say.
2: Okay, so
0: he got
2: B
0: close.
2: Plus. Okay.
0: He got close.
2: And then he saw the top of the mountain.
0: Should it be B minus? Cause that's closer to C. Like A to B, you gotta be B to C. So he's A to B, whatever it is. He's a little bit more than A to B, but not quite as C.
2: Cause I gotta get you all the way up to the top of the mountain. So at some point it was a necessary change, particularly when you're bringing in such a fancy, shiny new stadium with all those obstructed views.
0: Yeah, again, this year in the AFC is going to be tough. That's why, look, I talked about liking the Chargers potentially for the Super Bowl if things go well for them. But like overall, just because a team has always won doesn't mean they're always going to win. Just because we've always had the Pro Bowl doesn't mean they're always going to win.
2: Why do you have to rub salt in the wound?
0: Because there's no
2: more
0: Pro Bowl.
2: I'm still reeling from yesterday.
0: Are you really reeling? Are you really reeling at Pro Bowl?
2: I didn't sleep very well, but I don't think it had anything to do with the Pro Bowl.
0: Are you okay, Mike? What happened? Your kids call you today. You all right, Dad? Yeah. You know, the Pro Bowl got canceled, and I haven't been right ever since.
2: Yeah, I was wandering, trying to figure it all out, what it all meant. Loss of the Pro Bowl.
0: Really?
2: What are those metrics? I mean, we always got those cool logos on the side of the trading cards the next year.
0: Oh, man.
2: What the hell do they do now?
0: They bulldozed Aloha Stadium. Like, I mean, I'm having a tough time right now. I don't know. Just, you know, call me later on the weekend.
2: It's going to take some time to heal.
0: Be better, man. I'm having a tough time right now. It's very difficult for me.
2: Hey, it was part of my childhood. Like when they took away the blue-gray game. It took years for my brothers and I to get over that.
0: Exit outbound of Fresca, exit Swollen Dome. Jason Smith, Mike Harmon, live from the Fox Sports radio studios. You talked about Super Bowl odds.
2: Yeah.
0: You want a great big Super Bowl hot take coming up next? Oh, we got that for you.
2: Yay.
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9: NBC News Radio, I'm Scott Carr. A severe weather event's firing up for more than 40 million Americans across the Northeast. Air travelers are being urged to check ahead. Ground delays have already impacted several airports, including New York's LaGuardia and JFK, Philadelphia, and New Jersey's Teterboro. In the southwesternmost county of Utah, nearly all electric customers are in the dark. Reports say more than 40,000 customers, or about 90% of that county, does not have power. Some outages are also being reported in northwestern Arizona. Dixie Power says there was a significant failure of an asset within PacifiCorp's transmission system. President Trump is speaking.

0: young children in 2023, but has pled not guilty, claiming she was suffering from a postpartum psychotic break. Scott Carr, NBC News Radio.
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9: 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We'll love you forever and ever and ever. So here we are now, final game of the night in the NFL. We got finals everywhere. Browns blow out the Patriots 37-13.
10: 37.
9: Thanks to Dylan Gabriel's MVP preseason performance tonight. Three touchdowns for the Browns.
10: Big question for you.
9: Yeah.
10: Do you... No, I'm just kidding.
9: And a big question. Okay, what do you...
10: Well, do you want to buy some...
9: You want to buy some Dylan Gabriel cards?
10: On the strength of that big performance? Come on now.
9: There you go.
10: Get on in there.
9: Meanwhile, if you like field goals, you loved the Raiders and the 49ers.
10: Well, what else do you want to see during a preseason game? You want to see a kicking contest.
9: Raiders field goal, take a 3-0 lead. Say, hey, we're starting to run up the score now. Second field goal to go up 6-0. But the 49ers charging back, field goal, and another field goal. The Raiders answer, field goal to take the lead. The Niners answer, field goal. The Niners take the lead. The Raiders tie it up again. The Niners pull ahead with their fifth field goal. Their sixth field goal to salt it away, 18-12. That's excitement, Mike Harmon.
10: The under hit.
9: Yeah. Yeah, unless you bet the under on total field goals.
10: Now, it would have been funny as hell if you'd gotten to the 35.5. With only
9: just
10: field, on field goals.
9: Just needed two more.
10: It might be the worst beat in the history of gambling.
9: You just needed two more. Meanwhile, the late game right now, Rams and the Chargers. It's the Rams with a 10-7 lead so far. But the big splash play is this just a few moments ago from a duo that could be setting the AFC on fire this season.
11: Play action, climbs the pocket, takes a shot downfield, wide open, Quentin Johnston caught, touchdown, Chargers! 65 yards, Quentin Johnston from Justin Herbert. That makes you feel a little bit better. Little preview of coming attractions.
9: Chargers radio on the call there. Justin Herbert, 2 out of 3, 74 yards and a touchdown. He has given way since to Trey Lance. Actually make it 2 for 3, 74, that touchdown and a fumble.
10: Yeah.
9: Early on. But okay. I've said before, right? We'll get that really hot take coming. You're gonna love it. It's gonna be hard for me to not pick a Chargers Rams Super Bowl this year. Like an all LA Super Bowl in LA, right? That seems excessive, right? In the AFC, we've mentioned how wide open it is. The Chargers are loaded everywhere. They're absolutely loaded everywhere. As long as their offensive line is healthy, this is going to be a great season. The first year for Mike McDaniel with Justin Herbert, there's going to be great things. Again, health of the offensive line is a thing, but the Chargers really, they have everything.

0: else. And I know I feel like we've said this about the Chargers every year for the last 20 years. This is the most talented Charger roster that I've seen. Yes, every of the Chargers do a great job of amassing talent. They always do. But this is the year where they really should put it all together. Harbaugh's been there now for a couple of years. He's had a couple of years with everything. He's seen what works, what he needs. They have the running game they need. They have the receivers they need, the defense. They have the guy to turn Justin Herbert back into a guy who was periphery top seven quarterback in the game a couple of years ago. I'm a firm believer that McDaniel's the guy to do that with Herbert, his footwork, everything else needed to make him that guy. So, yeah, I am really big on the Chargers this year. Huge on the Chargers.
1: Well, biggest thing, right, is health for this team for several years, and that's been a staple of both Harbaugh brothers for years. What's going on in the training room and your philosophy, because you got guys missing a lot of time, because that happened to John a lot in Baltimore as well, particularly on the offensive line. It seems epidemic. And so when you talk about Slater and Ault, I mean, if they're there to stand as the bookends, everything can go right. Defensively, you need more out of Derwin James. Can he stay healthy for a full season? Yeah. Khalil Mack, another year older. So a couple of your key contributors, you know, you're looking at squarely trying to set an over-under in terms of what they're going to be able to do. Quentin Johnston, who had the big catch here as well from Herbert, is a guy that's been on and off field. And in terms of his production the last couple of years, the ebb and flow. Is he truly going to be the number one guy this year? You're helped by the fact that there's no need to try to force feed Keenan Allen. He had his return, and you saw what that did to the production and the week-to-week viability of Ladd McConkey as a fantasy option, but also where he had full drives where he didn't see an option. And at some point, you're not quite hitting the routes as hard, are you? Trey Harris, they're expecting more from him, particularly with McDaniel pulling the strings. I think that's the most exciting part of it, right? Well, is that he's a guy that seems renewed with the idea that he's got a quarterback that can make every throw. Because remember, he had to change things up in Miami for several years, Jason, in terms of what Tua was going to be able to deliver.
0: See, but here's the thing for the Chargers before we get to the NFC is that, yeah, defensively they got questions, but they were a middle of the pack to just below middle of the pack last year across the board offensively.
1: Mm-hmm.
0: This is going to be back to the Charger teams that we knew growing up that would put all kinds of points on the board and win shootouts. There's going to be
1: Jefferson Joyner.
0: There's going to be a lot. Oh yeah, Winslow Senior. Sure,
1: one of the greatest Stratomatic teams I ever played with.
0: This is going to be a year where you're going to see 38-35 Chargers win, 38-31, 35-30, 42-35. Like, their offense is going to take a huge step this year because they have the right leadership there. Finally, they have all the talent. This is going to be a year. Hey, Chargers offense going to be the bell of the ball for everybody in fantasy, and that's what's going to bail them out. I don't expect a huge leap defensively, but just enough defense. But offense, they're going to suddenly be, we are going to outscore you. We are going to take advantage of all our weapons where they are. Everything is in place for the Chargers.
1: Yeah, one of the things that is curious, though, is that we did have, while the substation didn't get him an injury when doing that joint practice with the 49ers, did, and they lost their center for the season.
0: Yeah.
1: So we'll see how much that hurts things early on, right? You changed out the interior, both your guard position. You brought in guys this offseason, and you have a new starting center. So I think that is something to watch.
0: Now, for the NFC, again, I say it's going to be hard to not pick a all-LA Super Bowl, right? The Rams are the odds-on favorite. It's hard to not pick the Rams. They were a great team last year. They added the best defensive player in the NFL, right? I mean, what can you say? You add a guy that's going to give you 20 sacks.
1: See, it all goes back to Jimmy Haslam and his
0: incompetence. Like, they're making moves in the offseason. They're saying, we're bringing in the best defensive player in the NFL who's going to give us 20 sacks. And oh, by the way, if Aaron Donald comes back and he is, and again, we've talked about this, it's going to be a slow play for him. You won't see him till the middle of the season so they can keep him healthy and keep him at the top level they can for the longest time. He's only going to be able to play a handful of games before he peters out. So you'll see him like middle towards the end of the year when he comes out, when he can really get back and be a force in the playoffs.
1: I really thought you were going to sell the return of Tutu Atwell.
0: Because you
1: have the Nacua situation that is under review.
0: Yeah.
1: So Roger Goodell has yet to really hand out any punishment for anything at this point, but the offseason of Nacua, certainly something with the move they made today to bring Atwell back.
0: It also feels right to bring Tutu Atwell back.
1: It feels right.
0: Yeah, it feels right to bring him back. But if you're telling me I can't pick the Rams.
1: You can't pick the Rams.
0: Odds on fair. Why can't I do whatever I want to?
1: I said you can't pick the Rams.
0: If you're telling me I can't pick the Rams to go to the Super Bowl, wait till I tell you who I'd pick. I'd say, this is who I'm going to give you for the Super Bowl this year.
1: Are you going back to back with your guy, Sam?
0: No, come on. I'm not crazy. If you're looking at the teams and the NFC, you know, as far as wide open the AFC is, the NFC, a lot of teams that you look at the top that have the shortest odds all have questions, right? Different kinds of questions, but they all have questions. But if you're telling me who I can see ascending this year, building off of last year, and just needing a little, an average improvement on one side of the ball because the other side of the ball for them is extremely elite. If you're telling me I can't pick the Rams to go to the Super Bowl, I'm going to pick the Cowboys.
1: Look at you.
0: Right? You know how good their offense is. You know they kept everybody together. You know how elite it is. It's a great offense.
1: I like that backfield, Javonte Williams and Blue behind him.
0: I mean,
1: because you can't, yo, you're my boy Blue. I mean, come on.
0: And I will say Javonte Williams getting completely overdrafted in fantasy leagues, but that's okay.
1: Hey.
0: Overall, this offense is top of the league. And they're playing without a lot of expectations, which I think is good. Schottenheimer did a great job last year offensively coming in. Look, that's where his background is. You know, his offense coordinator with the Jets for a long time. This offense is loaded. They made enough moves defensively in the offseason. All you got to do if you're the Cowboys, you don't have to get to the top third of the league, top five of the league. You just got to get to the middle. You just get, get to the middle and forget it. You're going to win games 35-20. They certainly put themselves in place to do it, whether it's Rashawn Gary, Jalen Thompson, drafting Caleb Downs. So I told you how much I love him as a player. You know, they signed Quinnen Williams with a big contract extension, second year now in the system in Dallas. This easily can be a league average unit, maybe a tiny bit better. But if they're a league average unit, yeah, they can go to the Super Bowl. Because all the other teams that you want to say that are sitting above them right now, they all have problems, right? Is Seattle as good as they were last year or better? No, they're probably not quite as good. The running game is not quite there. And Seattle also, last year was more of a moment in time. You saw the way they were able to take advantage of a lot of different situations. This is not a team that's set up for a big, long run. Again, they stayed the same, if not got a little worse. Detroit has questions. Disappointing last year. You want to think that now new coaches, new everything. They still have the playmakers, but this is a three-year decline now for the Lions. All of a sudden, just because they're going to jump back up, the Lions have problems. Philadelphia has problems. There's a lot on Jalen Hurts' plate. He's a guy that's going to have to make a lot of plays. He's throwing a lot of picks in training camp, and the spin for the Eagles is, well, he's got to do this. He's got to make plays this season. Okay, is Jalen Hurts good enough to win games by himself, right? All of a sudden, the pressure is on him to do that. And the 49ers, that's the only team with more odds than the Cowboys. 49ers could be terrible. Their weapons are bad. They're an old team. Like, just because the 49ers have won every year, just like we said for the Bills, doesn't mean they're going to win every year. Because we've seen that. The Cowboys are ascending. Their offense is elite. I can see the improvements defensively not being too much to ask for because, again, you're not saying we need you to go out and win games. We need you to not go out and give up 30 points because we'll put 35 points on the board. This could be that Cowboys year that we've waited for so long. Not a lot of expectation. And again, I think that's great for the Cowboys. Have a little bit of a chip on your shoulder, America's team chip on their shoulder. I like the possibility and the potential. The ceiling of the Cowboys is a lot higher. If you're telling me I can't pick the Rams, I'll pick the Cowboys.
1: Did you already buy your greatest offense there is t-shirt?
0: Greatest offense there is, greater offense there ever will be. And then it's a picture of Geno Smith on the back.
1: I was going to say, Bret Hart's going to come and kick your ass if you go all the way.
0: not if I find a way to split money with him.
1: Well, of course, a couple extra dollars. Look, Ben Johnson said that they're breaking all the scoring records and they're running it up. So I don't know how you don't take the Bears.
0: Yeah, well, the thing is, I got concerns about it. We'll get to the Bears, next few days. But the Bears, hey, I love the Bears. Wide receiver-wise, we're going to find out about Caleb Williams this year. Like, 100%, we're going to find out just how good. Is he the guy that underachieved a little bit as a rookie? Is he the guy that was great last year? I'm a big believer in him. It's the era of good feeling, but wow, man, you look at what they got at wide receiver, and suddenly it's, okay, we're going to find out if he can make everybody better.
1: I think Burden will be fine once he's healthy.
0: How is Bashnagel going to be? I don't know. How's Ken Marjoram going to be?
1: Some of the greatest eye black ever. You want to get a Cab Boso reference?
0: How's Willie Gault going to be? I don't know.
1: He's just going to run really fast.
0: Okay, all right. How's Curtis Conway going to be? I don't know.
1: We'll have Dennis Gentry in the backfield.
0: Willie Gault's going to run really fast.
1: Well, that's what he did. And then you have Raymond Harris, the ultra back.
0: Boy, he's really fast.
1: And we'll substitute, get a little Brad Buster in while we're at it. Yeah, we can do this all day long.
0: Neil Anderson, sure.
1: Yeah, I like Anderson.
0: Sure.
1: That was Jimmy the Greek's line. What do you think of the guy replacing Walter Payton? I like Anderson.
0: Willie Gault's going to be fast.
1: He's going to be fast.
0: We're going to throw it deep to him.
1: We got plenty of time to talk about the NFC. I hang a star on the Packers.
0: Okay.
1: Just saying, as a team that when we start going down the odds coming off the pack literally, is they're at 22-1. They're right just ahead of the Bears. It's the big Jordan Love question mark.
0: Yeah, that's what I mean. Like, right? I think there's two. Like I said,
1: like
0: we talked about
1: the receivers
0: Packers
1: are solid, but not great.
0: This is who they've
1: Can
0: been
1: Christian
0: for four
1: Watson
0: years.
1: Stay healthy.
0: They've settled into this. Hey, we're good but not great. We've settled into Jordan Love is good but not great. The receivers are always going to be young and hopefully getting
1: Kraft
0: good.
1: Comes
0: right?
1: back.
0: You know, I mean, it's hard for me to suddenly say, okay, all of a sudden you're going to wait for Micah Parsons to come back.
1: You're also banking on Jerry Jones that not screw things up.
0: Listen,
1: so how dare you?
0: I'm going to be here until I'm not here anymore, just so you know. That's me with the Cowboy. Going to be here until I'm not here. It's one day I'm not going to be here.
1: And then that next day I'm a hologram.
0: One day I'm not going to be a hologram Jerry. I'll still own the team.
1: I'm still running stuff.
0: Yeah, can't you just picture that? You know, he said that today, Jerry Jones, like, I'm just going to own the team. There's no succession plan. I'm here until I'm not here anymore. Like, it's going to be just like Star Wars, where Steven's Vader, and he's going to have questions, and hologram Jerry Jones is going to tell him what to do.
1: He's been taping responses and building the AI Jerry for all circumstances.
0: This Sith hood is too far over my head. I can't see you, Stephen. What do we got? Yeah, just give him a lot of money. That's what I like to do. Just give him a lot of money.
1: If I got a chance to interview Jerry Jones, by the end of it, I'd be going, I need you to do one thing for me. And he'd look at me and go, I need you to yell, unlimited power!
0: Exit out by the Fresca, exit Swollen Dome, the Jason Smith Show with my best friend, Mike Harmon. There you go, my microphone's melting. The Cowboys, potentially a Super Bowl team.
1: We'll see what our friend has to say about that now, won't we?
0: Yeah, a guy coming up next who's trying to keep all the Cowboys out of the Hall of Fame.
1: Taking them out, one by one.
0: Pro Football Hall of Fame voter, longtime NFL insider Jason Cole stops by. All the latest on Fernando Mendoza, the Browns quarterback situation, and more. Keep it here. Jason and Mike, Fox.
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1: Legend.
0: He is a Hall of Very Good voter. 33rd team. Check him out on Twitter, at JasonCole62. Back after a week off with a cold or some kind of fever.
1: He's got a fever.
0: The only prescription was more cowbell, but now he is healthy and back and ready to go. J. Cole, what's happening, man? Welcome back.
23: Where's my intro music?
0: You missed last week. You're starting over again.
23: No.
0: Yeah, starting over again.
23: That's how this works.
0: That is how it works.
23: I'm your number one guest of all time.
0: Listen.
23: No, I'm not one of your favorites. I'm number one.
0: Listen, when Cal Ripken misses a game, his streak starts back over at one. Okay? That's how it goes.
23: I didn't say I was Cal Ripken, but I've been doing this show for 47 years.
1: It does sound right.
0: It's a long time.
23: Yes, it is. Things are beautiful. Things are beautiful because preseason is coming to an end. And you know what that means? We get like a week off.
0: It's weird how, because of the way the calendar this year, that there feels like there's like 2.5 weeks from the end of the preseason until the NFL starts. It's weird. It's a weird quirk this year.
23: Well, no, it was the same thing last year. But yeah, and it's been this way since I went 17 games. But
0: no, but not this long, though. This is like, you're going like 12 days, 12 or 13 days.
23: I think the last year was the same, but it is a long time. I know that, you know, like the 49ers, you know, the 49ers are miserable because they're hating this Melbourne trip. So the Rams too. So they're like the only teams that are really, really still ticked off. But everybody else is like, wow, can you get to have my body feel fresh before the start of the season, not just coming off of having played.
0: Well, dude, 49ers have more problems than just traveling for week one. They got some issues, man.
23: Yeah. When your owner might be in a boot. What are they putting on you? Like one of those ankle bracelets?
0: Yeah.
23: I don't think he's going to be traveling internationally, will he be?
0: You're scared about international travel? No, I'm scared about traveling to Ohio. That really scares me.
1: Criminal tools, J. Cole. Criminal tools.
23: Oh, just all bad.
0: Does anything happen to him? Does anything happen to NFL? Any sort of discipline?
23: He'll be put on double secret probation for, you know, I don't know, 5 or 6 weeks or something like that. conduct unbecoming. But you know, there's a bunch of owners who have done unseemly things. Let's just say. So he joins, like, he's right up there with Jerry Kraft, Jerry Richardson when he owned Carolina. I'm trying to think of all this. It's sort of a Hall of Fame.
0: Snyder. Yeah, sure.
23: Yeah, Ursay Snyder. There's quite a collection of guys who have done unseemly things. But this one is like, it's so off the wall. I mean, it's just so off the wall of something that you would do. I mean, yeah, like a billionaire getting caught in his car in a trailer. Like, it just boggles your mind that somebody would be this stupid. It really does. It really, who has the means to do pretty much anything they want with their life. And this is what they do. Like, what's going on in his head? That's it's more than the criminal conduct. It's more than the embarrassment, but it's one of those things. It's like, where did your judgment go? If you're his friend and you call him up at a certain point in the afternoon, you just go, My buddy and I back in Gainesville, we were talking to each other about this, and we said, man, if either one of us did this, the other one would call us up and go, dude, where's your head at right now? Like, we read about each other being in the newspaper doing something this stupid. We would call each other out going, you've got to be kidding me that you would do something this dumb. And we're not worth $10 billion or whatever Jed York is worth. So it just stuns me. That's all I can say. I'm literally stunned. Whether it deserves punishment or not, yeah, it deserves some form of punishment. What is it? It's not as bad as the punishment that he's going to have to deal with the humiliation that he's brought to himself, his family, and his team. You know, like, that's, he's going to be living with that one for years, and deservedly so.
1: Fair. But there you go. That was the story of the week, as we have the long wait for week one to come. But it looks like the Raiders have their solution. It'll be Captain Kirk when it's all said and done. Mendoza had his opportunity today, 8 of 15, another pick across the middle. Still got, it seems like he's adapting to game speed at the NFL level, at that second level there, J. Cole.
23: Yeah, I didn't have as many problems with the interception today and the overall play today. Was, you know, he'll get to the speed part of it. You know, the question is always, what's going to be the upside with him? Like, today's interception, if you want to critique it, is a much different play than the interception in the previous one. The previous one was a really bad play. Like, there's no excuse for that. Like, there are 15 things he should have done, you know, to remedy that play and even create a complete pass. This one is, you know, he steps into, you know, he makes a good play action fake, steps into the throw right on time. He delivers it high, so he's, you know, he's off target by about a foot and a half. It's got to be chest. That throw has to be chest high or lower, or it doesn't get thrown, right? You can't throw high over the middle in the middle of the field. You can throw high over the middle in the end zone at the back of the end zone. That's okay, because the ball is going to fall incomplete. But high over the middle in the middle of the field is an interception. So you can't do stuff like that. But the timing, the delivery, the velocity of the throw, I think the read, even in traffic, I like the read in traffic. I liked a lot of things about that play. And that's one where, okay, you go back and here, we learned something from this play. You know, you've got to be a little bit more accurate, but you've done a lot of really positive things. The previous interception, there was nothing positive to take away from that other than you just got to make a better decision early on in a play. And you got to get rid of the ball somewhere, right? Like, you just, yeah, everything you did on that play was wrong. Most of what he did on this play, I mean, on the mistake was right. The rest of the game, it's okay. You know, I just come back to, and this is what I've always thought about Mendoza, and this is why it's funny that he and Cousins are on the same team is how much better than Kirk Cousins is he going to be? Now, he should be, by draft status, much better, right? And you hope that, and you can see where that's going to be. But he may only be, like, a slight derivation better or worse than Kirk Cousins. And Kirk Cousins is, like, a league-average quarterback, right? So that's what worries me about Mendoza. I think he's bigger. I think he's stronger. I think he's got a stronger arm. Like, there's a lot of really positive things there. But I don't know that he's markedly better than Kirk Cousins. And that concerns me, because that's a lot to invest in a quarterback and to say this is what we're going to be doing for the next 12 to 15 years.
0: No, J. Cole, this is where things work out great. If it doesn't, the Raiders will just be picking up at the top of the draft again next year. The same teams pick up at the top all the time. The Raiders, the Jets, the Browns.
23: The Jets.
0: They're all there at the top, man. They're all there.
23: This is the crew that you want to be with, the Raiders, the Browns, and the Jets.
0: I'm not saying you want to be there. I'm saying if you think, oh, certain teams, if we get the quarterback position wrong here at the top of the draft, we're just back there picking next year.
23: No. Next year, number one overall pick, the kid from Oregon, I guess, maybe it's going to be Arch Manning, whoever the quarterback is. That guy's going to Miami.
0: Oh, 100%. Yes. Yeah.
23: That ain't even going to be close.
0: Yeah.
1: We talked about it before, J. Cole. Yeah, 40-1 to win the division.
23: That's a bad roster, man.
0: How many games do you think Miami will win this year? Do they win? If I put the over-under at 2.5, what are you picking for Miami?
23: God, I gotta pick the over.
0: They'll beat the Jets once. You know that's going to happen. So they'll beat the Jets once.
23: Yes, they shouldn't, but they will.
0: The other 16 games, if you put the 1.5 for the other 16 games, where are you going?
23: I was looking at their first six games. Like, they're on the road. Their first two games, they're on the road, like in Vegas and San Francisco, and they're going to be coming. The only hope is that, you know, the 49ers can be jet lagged from the first week, even though they're going to have 10 days off. Like, that's their only hope of that being competitive. I feel bad. Malik Willis, there's some stuff there that you go, okay, you see some clips and things that are interesting, the live arm, all that kind of stuff. But man, like those receivers, Caleb Douglas. I mean, like, wow.
0: when you say we have two guys we took in the third round this year that going to play big roles for us, it's like, oh my goodness, really?
23: Well, I mean, it just tells you that you've got a massive rebuilding process, right? And maybe those players are good, and they're going to. I will say this. Those players are going to look better over the course of the season than they maybe really are because they're forced to play a lot. And, you know, when you give guys opportunities, they're going to put up enough good plays that it's going to look promising. But they have so much work on the depth of that roster to do. Like this is like Jimmy Johnson going into Dallas and stripping down that roster to nothing and hoping that, you know, he's bringing out a lot of players. I mean, just tearing it down to the studs, man. I mean, it's wow. I'm like, wow. I knew it was bad, but then I really took a good look at it this week, and I was like, oh wow. Like there are people in Cleveland going, we're better than that. Like, yeah, like, and that doesn't happen very often in Cleveland. I mean, Jets fans are like, oh, we can bet the house on those two games. Now they're going to lose the house on one of them.
0: Yeah,
23: but,
0: yeah.
23: They're Jets fans, so they deserve it. So, yeah.
0: He's on Twitter at JasonCole62. That is at JasonCole62. Pro Football Hall of Fame.
23: I
0: got
23: to say one more thing.
0: Go ahead.
23: There's probably no Hall of Famers coming out of that. Even. Not very many Hall of Very Good coming off of this year's Dolphins roster.
0: Okay, all right, very good. How about Hall of Below Average? What about the Hall of Below Average? You had a lot of guys?
23: Yeah, that's sort of Harold Baines-esque.
0: How dare you?
1: All right. Very good. You murderer. How dare you?
0: J. Cole, as always, buddy. Appreciate it, man. Enjoy the games this weekend. We'll talk to you.
23: I want my intro music back.
0: All right, man. Well, now you're back. What? We'll start your streak again. You get your intro music back.
23: I get intro music. At least I get, like, aha.
0: No, you're still.
23: I get aha. I get aha back. You know, like, yeah. I get my song with the cartoon back. You know, something like that, right?
0: We'll take it under advisement.
23: What was my original one?
0: I'm going to call Jim Porter and see what he thinks. Yeah, just so you know. There you go.
23: Don't tell Jim Porter. I want to keep my vote.
0: All right. See you, buddy.
1: See you, buddy.
0: There goes J. Cole. He's very upset about his intro.
1: I tell you what. People like their routines, man.
0: Let's find out what's trending right now in the wide world of sports from Martin Weiss, who just finished his fantasy draft, and he's taken Dylan Gabriel, #1 overall. Congratulations.
2: You know, sincerely, with all the reporting around Tua Tagovailoa and the fact that Michael Penix was just recently in the last 7 days cleared to play 11-on-11. Mm-hmm. What are the chances Dylan Gabriel ends up in Atlanta?
0: Oh,
2: just for a third
0: lefty? We're only taking lefty quarterbacks.
2: Former coach.
0: Jim Zorn will be the new OC to coach them. Yeah, 100%. Yeah, that's what we're going to do.
2: Start of the second half here in Los
0: Angeles. Matt Leinart broadcast the games. He's the analyst. Yeah, only left-handed quarterbacks.
2: And plus, Deuce Stefanski is not the... It would be the funniest thing, but not the craziest thing to ever happen. 13-7 the score here. The Rams over the Chargers. Saw Ty Simpson in the first half. He was 18 for 23, 119 yards through the air and a touchdown. The Chargers played three quarterbacks in the first half. Justin Herbert had three pass attempts, 2 for 3, 74 yards, including a bomb to Quentin Johnston for a 65-yard touchdown. DJ Uiagalelei in now for Los Angeles. Well, the Chargers, that is, in Los Angeles against the Rams. The Bills beat the Steelers 28-27. Will Howard got the start. Pittsburgh went 9 for 15, 69 yards passing, two touchdowns and an interception. Drew Aller finished the game going 9 for 18. Kirk Cousins got the start for the Raiders against the 49ers. Mendoza threw an interception in his first drive of the game, finishing 7 for 14 for 57 yards in that pick. San Francisco won a field goal fest 18-12. Dylan Gabriel started for Cleveland with Shedeur Sanders and Deshaun Watson both out of the lineup. Gabriel, three touchdown passes, 12 for 15, 186 yards. The Browns won 37-13. Major League Baseball, right now the San Francisco Giants lead the Arizona Diamondbacks 2-1 in the seventh inning. Chris Sale pitched a complete game shutout with 11 strikeouts as the Braves beat the Dodgers 1-0. Cardinals snap a five-game losing streak, beating the Orioles 7-5. Astros take a one-game lead in the AL West with a 5-1 win over the Yankees, and then some blowouts. The Royals pounded the Blue Jays 13-2, Nationals 7-1 over the Rockies, and the Brewers blew out the Mets 8-2.
1: What
2: can you do?
1: I mean, what is that? 25 starts with three or fewer earned runs allowed. Can't stop the Miz.
2: One way to look.
0: I've seen it a lot. It's okay. It's okay. Thank you, Mark.
1: You're just the next.
0: Coming up next, an NFL story. I've been waiting to talk about this all day because there's going to be a soundbite you're going to hear from a head coach that's going to land with such a thud, you're going to hear the thud when we play it. It's a must-listen radio coming up next right here. 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
0: The home stretch is here.
2: 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No one did it. My fourth clear to land.
0: I mean, we got dudes already handing out awards.
3: PCA is the favorite. He is the North Star.
0: And even looking ahead to next season.
1: Yeah, I hate baseball.
0: Sad. I know. 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
33: Fox Sports Radio, Jason Smith Show with my best friend Mike Harmon. Oh, yeah. So, the last 24 hours, this has started to gain a lot of attention. The Untold documentary on Netflix, reflecting on Vince Young for... National champion,
31: right?
33: The Texas Rookie of the Year in the NFL with the Titans, had a big, long career. Untold is the documentary, and this little bit is gaining a lot of attention because of how Jeff Fisher, his former coach with the Titans, responded to Vince Young sending him a letter. Now, the relationship between the two of them, when Vince Young was there, and it was Vince Young and Chris Johnson, you thought, wow, this backfield is going to run the NFL for years. Their speed, their ability didn't work out. They won some games, didn't really see the overall fruits to the labor with Vince Young at quarterback. And so this part of the documentary is really interesting because it's Vince Young is asked about your relationship with Jeff Fisher because, you know, look, like I said, these two butted heads a lot. Mm-hmm. You know, they didn't get along all the time. And Vince Young is asked about a letter that he wrote to Jeff Fisher years ago, talking about apologizing for what happened, how he wished things went better. So you're going to hear Vince Young talk about the letter he wrote, and then it's going to go to a producer asking Jeff Fisher, hey, did you get a letter from Vince Young? And wait till you hear why Jeff Fisher didn't respond to Vince Young's letter. Again, this is from the Untold documentary on Vince Young.
34: You know, I didn't want to leave anything open. No rooms open, so I was like, I hope you could forgive me for how I handle a lot of things with the Titans, so that's why I sent him that letter.
35: Yeah, he sent me a letter.
36: Yeah. Why didn't you write it back?
35: You know, you spelled my name wrong, so I didn't know that it had come from him. I guess in retrospect, it would have been nice to give him about spelling my name wrong, you know.
33: I didn't write Vince Young back because he spelled my name wrong when he wrote me a letter. Spelled my name. Now, maybe it was Jeff and he put one F because one of my good friends has one F in his name. Maybe Fisher was F-I-S-C-H-E-R. You know, I don't know. But to hear that from Jeff Fisher when he said that, you could just hear the thud in the room where everybody watching that just says, really? Really? Because let's take it for, you know, there's one of two ways. Either he didn't write him back because he was pissed off he got his name wrong and didn't spell his name right, right? I'm mad that you, as your coach, you can't get my name right. I'm not writing you back.
31: Respect and all of that, yeah.
33: Or it's, as he said, I wasn't sure it was him because he spelled my name wrong, right? That's a thing where if you get a letter from a guy and you're not sure if it's Vince Young, as a coach, you kind of, it's on you to reach out and go, hey, Vince, did you write me this letter? About, I got a letter. I think it's from you. Was it you? You could have reached out to Vince Young if you wanted to and said, hey, did you write me a letter? All of this stuff, right? But he didn't.
0: But I don't understand.
33: I'm not going to write back.
0: If I misspelled your name, I don't know it's from you.
33: Way to go, coach. I mean, that's where...
0: But, like, that logic just fails for me in and of itself, right? Like, that line.
33: And that's why Jeff Fisher, that embarrasses the coaching profession, his response to Vince Young. Whether you're mad the guy spelled your name... You know what? People spell stuff wrong. As insistent as I am on spelling, I let a lot of that go because I know not everybody is insistent as a speller I am. Spelling is not a real indicator of intelligence. Some people can spell great. Some people can't. I spell really good. And I'm always paranoid about spelling stuff, but I get that's not everybody. But no matter what, this is for the coach to be the bigger person. And if you're a player, I get that you had loggerheads with the guy and all this, but if he's reaching out, you don't know what kind of pain he's in. You don't know what he wants. I want to make things right. What wrong is there to get back with him and talk to him about it? This is embarrassing for the coaching profession, that because you're a coach, right? Just because you're not coaching the guy doesn't mean you're not still a coach, right? Doesn't mean you're always going to be identified as head coach Jeff Fisher. And to say, yeah, he spelled my name wrong. I just blew it off because he spelled my name wrong, right? And if stuff went really bad, then that's where you say, hey, Vince, I get you reaching out, but you did this, this, this, and this pissed me off, and you ruined it. You could say, but to blow it off, like, that's not what coaches do. I'm sorry. Coaches just do not do that. I was embarrassed for the coaching profession there because I heard the thud when he said, well, he spelled my name wrong. Wow.
0: And then there's really, that man? Pause where he's like, okay.
33: Wow. Yeah, no one laughed. The producer didn't laugh. There was nothing else.
0: But that's just like, wait, so embarrassing. But was he going for a line there? Because, I mean, the first time I heard it, it's like, was that supposed to be funny? Because he looks pissed off as he says it. So it's not reading that way. And then he pauses, said I wasn't sure it was from him, which is just silly logic. But it's the opportunity for closure. Clearly, you're still miffed at him for opportunities you think you had as a coach, player combination of heights you should have achieved, and greatness that could have been had if he'd been more dedicated to the craft, that it reflected on you. A reminder that he then went on to a pretty good run for a while, and until he had the "I'm not going 7-9" speech.
33: Yeah, I mean, you say he was a head coach in the NFL for almost 20 years, yeah. Right? Like, this is where
0: competition can be.
33: You had a career, man. It's not like something happened and you didn't have a career, yeah. And Vince Young screwed you out of it. You had a career, man, and you want to say the guy spelled my name wrong? Like, I get it. That could irk you, but you got to move past that as a coach, man. I'm sorry. He failed the coaching profession with that response. Really? Guy reached out and you couldn't get back to him. Hey, he spelled my name wrong.
0: Fail.
33: It's embarrassing. Exit out by DeFresca. Exit Swollen Dome. Jason Smith, Mike Harmon coming up next. Hey, did we just get news on a big quarterback derby in the NFL? Jason and Mike Fox.
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7: NBC News Radio, I'm Scott Carr. Severe weather is impacting more than 40 million Americans across the Northeast. Air travelers are being urged to check ahead. Ground delays have already impacted several airports, including New York's LaGuardia and JFK, Philadelphia, and New Jersey's Teterboro. As we hear from Andrew Whitman, it's been causing some flooding across New Jersey.
8: There were reports of flooding and car rescues coming Thursday afternoon in Hasbrook and Teterboro and waist-high water in parts of Elizabeth. Sayreville in Middlesex County reported flooding, quote, all over town, according to police. A lightning strike also sparked a house fire in Sayreville. Nearby Old Bridge reported 3 inches of rain in 3 hours Thursday.
7: In Utah's southwesternmost county, Washington County, nearly every electric customer is in the dark. Reports say about 90% of the county don't have power. Some outages are also reported in northwestern Arizona. Amid an escalating trade war with Canada, President Trump has followed through on a threat to change the name of Lake Ontario to Lake America, signing an executive order to that effect in the Oval Office today. Trump says Canada's been treating the U.S. poorly. The name of Lake Ontario predates the establishment of Canada. President Trump is speaking at a fundraiser in Houston tonight for Texas State Attorney General Ken Paxton's bid for a U.S.

0: And the Braves, Atlanta, 1-0. I'm Martin Weiss.
1: My reputation as one of the greatest prognosticators in the history of sports. Can I help you?
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4: 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Like it, subscribe, let us know what you think. You love the takes, you agree, you disagree. Again, just search Jason Smith Show on YouTube. You'll get all our content, new videos, new stuff goes up there all the time. Mike and I love putting this out for you every single night. So right now, the nightcap in the NFL.
5: Nightcap. I could go for a nightcap.
4: 4.5 to go in the third quarter, the late game. The Rams lead the Chargers 13-7. Had a couple of big plays early, had a Justin Herbert fumble that set the Rams up for a field goal. Then you had a Justin Herbert bomb for a touchdown to Quentin Johnston, who beat a whole bunch of guys that aren't going to play in the regular season.
5: Fair.
4: He hasn't been that wide open since the playoff with TCU 3 years ago.
5: No, this is true. And the other side of that was, Justin Herbert will never see a pocket that clean again.
4: No, that was like, wow, man. Look,
5: he's looking around like, all right, hey, yeah. I could stride into this. I don't even have to really do the run up and heave because it's so easy.
4: 65-yard touchdown to Quentin Johnston. But again, it's the Rams with the lead 13-7 late in the third quarter. We'll have more on this game coming up in a few minutes. But the marquee game of the night tonight, because we were waiting to see how was the quarterback derby with the Raiders going to be decided.
5: Mm-hmm.
4: Kirk Cousins started, gave way to Fernando Mendoza. It was last week that Raiders head coach Clint Kubiak said, yeah, let's keep it going one more week. What do you think, guys? One more week. Okay, one more week. And he decided that this is how it's going to go into tonight. So, with a big performance tonight, Fernando Mendoza had a chance to seize the starting quarterback job away from Kirk Cousins. Now, Cousins started, and he was fine, right? It wasn't like Cousins was awful. Cousins was what you would think he would be. Wasn't really, didn't go crazy, didn't go up and down the field a lot, but Cousins, 8 out of 11, 51 yards, completely okay. Here's how Fernando Mendoza's night went for the Raiders.
9: Third, and he led him to a national championship anyway, over the middle, through the hands of Naylor, and intercepted. Tatum had fallen off of the pinball, and he's finally brought down by his former Niner teammate, Spencer Burford. Naylor couldn't handle it, and it's a 16-yard return the other direction.
4: Raiders radio on the call, an interception. He was also sacked twice tonight. He was the only Raiders quarterback who got sacked. Now, this pass, this wasn't, oh my God, what a horrible pass.
5: Mm-hmm.
4: It looked like a little bit on Naylor. He took a chance. You know, we talked about this the opening of the show. Hey, when you miss over the middle of the field, it's going to be an interception.
5: Yep.
4: Right? You miss over the middle, it's going to be an interception. And a whole summer comes down to, what are we going to hear from Raiders head coach Clint Kubiak following the game? Is he going to say, we're going to keep it going another week? Going to try to schedule another game?
5: Oh, yeah. Scrimmage.
4: Let's get a scrimmage going. We're doing another joint practice with somebody.
5: We got a couple of weeks before we got to play live. Yeah. Let's get a scrimmage in.
4: We're going to head up to the CFL. We're going to play some games. These teams are all go rolling through here now. Yeah, we're going to. How is he going to decide things? Without making it official, this is what Raiders head coach Clint Kubiak had to say moments ago about Fernando Mendoza's performance tonight and overall in the preseason.
10: He needs another 3 preseason games. You know, all those rookies do. Now that the season's starting, you know, the practice reps get smaller, and that's just life. But us as coaches, we got to get him ready to play, keep developing him. It's his reps. It's learning from Kirk's reps, from Aiden's reps. You know, very valuable for him to get all those reps. You know, I'd love to play him the whole game. But, you know, there's other guys that we want to get looked at. But I thought overall this preseason that, you know, we got him plenty of time. And

0: I'm happy where he's at, but we just got to keep pushing to be better.
1: So without saying so, this tells me Kirk Cousins is your starting quarterback beginning of the season for the Raiders.
2: I like that he always wraps it in a big hug and always includes Aiden O'Connell.
1: He needs
2: no matter what he's talking about.
1: Don't forget
2: about Aiden's reps.
1: Don't forget, we got him here. He's, oh, yes, I remember Aiden O'Connell. Yes, yes, yes. But just by opening by saying he needs another three preseason games, he left the door open for Mendoza, and Mendoza decided, not only am I going to not walk through the door, I'm going to close the door, lock it, and stay on the other side. That was it. And this is why I've gone all the way around from being optimistic about Mendoza to now I'm worried again. And I think that this is a red flag that a guy taken number one overall in the draft is not going to start week one for the Raiders. They came in with a plan, Kirk Cousins to Mendoza. Okay. Now, when that plan comes about, many teams run things different ways. It could be this is a guy that's going to start for the first couple of games until our guy is ready to take over. This guy's going to start this year. The other player's not ready yet. But really, this was, okay, maybe you are just trying to keep the pressure off of Mendoza, allowing him to get to the NFL without all the spotlight on him, learning his own pace. Kirk Cousins is going to start now, in theory, the starter in name at least. You get to last week where Mendoza has a less than stellar second game. Really good first game. Less than stellar second game. This is where if you are Clint Kubiak and you're thinking, okay, this is what I'm going to say. Kirk Cousins is our guy. Mendoza's not starting. But I've said this from the beginning. Kirk has had the reps with the ones, but Mendoza bringing along. But no, instead, he talked about how the quarterback derby was open. Nobody ever thought it was open. When he said that last week, I remember going, he's never said at all during the preseason that these guys are jockeying to start a quarterback.
2: Yeah, I don't remember ever hearing the word derby.
1: It's been Kirk is the one. Kirk is with the ones. All these guys are going to get reps with the ones, but Kirk is our one, right? Now, all of a sudden, we're going to keep it going another week. Now, I'm thinking, oh, wow, they really don't want to put Kirk Cousins out there because they saw what Mendoza looked like tonight, and they're keeping the door. They want Mendoza to win the job. And he comes up tonight, and clearly it looks like he needs more time. Again, held on to the ball a little bit too long. Bad pass. Not anything that makes you think, boy, this guy's an absolute bust, but it's still a red flag where a quarterback taken with the first overall pick, 20 guys in the history of the NFL, quarterbacks been taken number one overall pick, they've all started. Five or six guys taken number one overall did not start week one, right? Five or six guys, that's it. You're talking about Baker Mayfield, who didn't start week one for the Browns. And I don't believe Jared Goff started week one.
2: Jeff Fisher did not start.
1: I'm not going 7-9.
2: I actually saw Goff play against Colin Kaepernick at some point.
1: And as you saw for Jared Goff, he was overdrafted. He needed to be in bubble wrap, all these things. Outside of that, you got to go back 20 years to guys taken number one overall that didn't start week one, right? You're going back to Eli. You're back to Michael Vick. You're back in 2004, 2005, 2006.
2: And 2007 was Jamarcus because he had the contract.
1: And so when all of these, especially now in the NFL, when you are so incredibly quarterback driven, you're taking number one overall, you should be starting. I'm not saying the Raiders had a bad plan with what they did. Kirk Cousins is here. Mendoza, you need a guy that's going to show him the way, a guy that's going to shield him from the pressure, at least in training camp when I'm starting. I'm not saying that was a bad plan, but in the end, you're expecting it to be kind of a fixed competition where, hey, at the end of the summer, we can't deny Mendoza. He's out there. He's going to be our guy, right? Cousins, you worried about the offensive line? He's a statue in the pocket. Mendoza can get outside the pocket, can make some plays. The fact that he threw the job open for Mendoza to win and he didn't do it, that's a big red flag, man. So you combine that with the fact that that six out of every seven guys taken number one overall start right away, and you're talking about two guys in the last 20 years that didn't. Suddenly I'm back to being concerned about Mendoza and the kind of quarterback he's going to be. The ceiling for him now, I kind of feel like I did about Trevor Lawrence when Lawrence, after his first couple of years, was, hey, guys, we're only getting so much out of Trevor Lawrence, right? Not exactly year four, year five now. Did have a big year last year and got way overpaid. But overall, Trevor Lawrence has never really lived up to that billing, and we've kind of had to change around how we thought of him and where his ceiling was. Now, that's the thing. You never want to be able to do that. Never want to have to do that to a guy taken this early. We got to change their ceiling. But you are changing the ceiling of Fernando Mendoza now, and that is a huge red flag.
2: No, I think you just that you're in the staging room. The higher ceiling's still back over there. Once you walk through that door and he gets to start, I think you have the enviable position, because I think there's a bunch of teams that wish they had this with younger quarterbacks. I don't know. I look at the Titans last year with Cam Ward and maybe some others, where it's like, you know, we have no choice but to put this guy out on the field, but we know he's not ready and it's going to be bad and it's going to reflect badly on us and he's going to have to wear it. Not that Mendoza doesn't have the intestinal fortitude and mental acuity to deal with all of that, but you brought in Cousins, and again, it's not much money for them. They've got a weird structure to it that if things broke poorly in every way, shape, and form, that he's got an option next March. But I would have to assume that by that point, you've decided, all right, Mendoza's ready. Here's the keys to the car. Kirk, congratulations on a job done. We watched him run around a little bit tonight. Mendoza, couple of plays, and I think this is where the question is when you're talking about mobility, where when you have that ability to make and escape plays, and we saw him do it in college, that maybe you're leaning on that a little bit more than you should, and maybe that's something Kubiak and the coaching staff is seeing, that it's like, all right, he's not standing in on all these, and then he's still high and late over the middle, right? That game speed thing that we were talking about a little bit earlier, that you're still waiting for that to click. So maybe a couple of weeks of still getting some reps, watching Cousins in action, that you can bring it along slower, because he's still your guy, right? This is still the big push for the Raiders long term, but it's building blocks. You're still building that squad around him.
1: See, I don't know, man, because I see a week ago it was, hey, he did some really good things. We're going to keep this thing open another week. And after tonight, it was, he needs three more preseason games. Whoa. So he was that close last week. So one game, bad game tonight means he needs other, he's so far away.
2: He's just saying we don't have any more preseason games, so I can't kick that can down the road. I do like your
1: really
2: roundabout earlier, because you realize, you know, it's either a cul-de-sac or a roundabout. It's like, yeah, started here. Like, yeah, we went around. It's like, hey, here's hope. Here's optimism. Mm-hmm. Nope, we're not getting off of that exit. Let's just keep circling back.
1: Like, I always go back to, boy, do the Raiders know what they're doing? Because the message from last week to this week is 180 degrees on him. Bad week last week. No, we love the guy. We're going to keep it going another week. This week, oh, another three games. They all need it. He needs to work on stuff, all the stuff. Well, okay, man. So were you lying last week or are you lying this week? Like, no, when were you lying to us?
2: But it's something you and I have talked about a bunch. I want to know, like, where the divide is in the thought process, right? Is it ownership and Brady who's saying, hey, we bring him along at this pace, and here's the long-term benefit of doing it, versus Kubiak would rather just rip the Band-Aid off and just see what he's got? I mean, I want to know where the meeting of the minds is here, which is also part of the Kubiak speaking points after each of these games, right? To where it gets kind of flustered and to where there's not a lot of consistency. Because Mendoza has led 5 scoring drives during the preseason. We remember that Darty threw the first week over the middle, nice timing, good zip on the ball, all of that. The interceptions, they're late, they're high. So either you're looking at it going, he's going to put our guys in the hospital, or he's going to turn the ball over a lot because he's late trying to work the middle of the field.
1: But I think it's more of just a gut reaction too. If you say after watching Mendoza in the preseason, is he ready to start week one? And the answer is no, it's not. Mainly because I don't know that he's ready mentally for the uptick in competition and what the other teams are going to do. Granted, you're not going to open any easier than you are week one.
2: Well, but they're also not going to see the vanilla that you do during the preseason.
1: So if he doesn't look like he's ready in the preseason, what makes you think suddenly when the footballs fly for real, he's going to be there? That's concerning. If he played well in the preseason and if he had 3 games like he had, were all like his first game, and they still said Kirk Cousins is the starter, you would say, well, what are we doing? He's obviously ready. Again, if you play really well, if you played well in the preseason, I would say, all right, well, this is their plan. I can disagree with it, but they're sticking to it. But the fact is the guy had one good game, then there was one game of him on tape, and now against backups, he's really struggling. So, I mean, that's another big part of a red flag where, boy, the guy's not ready. You can't say he's ready to start the regular season, because I think he would turn the ball over a lot. He would get sacked a lot, and you're worried the first four games, you would have to Jared Goff him, which was, things got so advanced for him, the Rams had to sit him down and say, we can't play you the rest of this year. We need you to get right mentally and be in a great place, and you're not there. And that's what would happen to Mendoza if they put him out first week of the season. And again, since that's the case, red flag.
2: I still also go back to, it was an indictment, now that we learned a little bit more about what a red ass Jeff Fisher is, about the way he handled that season, which is a whole other. I had problems with it as it occurred back in 2016. I'll raise my hand on it again now. But for this, you had a couple of drops. You took the sacks. I mean, there's a lot to it. We talked for 15 minutes. I'll just summarize thusly. Raiders.
1: Exit out by the Fresca. Exit Swollen Dome. The Jason Smith Show with my best friend Mike Harmon. We got more NFL on the way. Coming up next, a real live NFL succession story.
2: Yeah.
1: And I mean, like, with the word succession in it and everything.
2: How about that?
1: That's next. Jason and Mike Fox.
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0: Oh, 5 second dance party. Let it wash over you.
1: Concrete jungle. Concrete jungle where dreams are made of. There's nothing you can't do. Now you're in New York. New York. New York.
0: He was arrested shortly thereafter for disorderly conduct and carrying a criminal tool.
2: I'm going to tell you something that, no, I can say that. No, I can say okay. This. I can say this. And it's weird because it's something that happened today. And, you know, Chris just happened to play that. There's going to be a documentary on the Knicks championship, which will be one of like, you know, 70. And it's going to have me singing.
0: Is that right?
2: Yes, I was.
0: Did you get to sit out in a
2: found out today
0: dimly lit room as well? Like you were getting sweated out by Sipowicz. So what were you? What was going through your head in that moment?
2: Nothing was going through my head because the Knicks just won. So me singing that is gonna be in the documentary.
0: So they reached out to get permission.
2: I said, yeah, of course.
0: Oh, sure.
2: Am I gonna? You want me to be on?
0: Am I gonna be on a shirt?
2: Sing it with Alicia Keys. You want me to do the duet? Like, because I'll do her song of it. You know, the song she did the year after when she did it for her own album. She did it at the parade when I cried. Oh, yeah. I said, yeah. No, I can do that shit. No. We're just gonna use this. Oh, okay. All right. That's fine.
0: Can I recreate it? My voice is a little stronger.
2: That's fine. Yeah. No. And you know, thinking about that,
0: I'm still as emotional.
2: It's very. Emotional.
0: I can see it in your face right now. You're having flashbacks.
2: It is because, you know, and I say this, and this is probably the best way to say this. Sometimes in sports, teams win a forever championship where it's celebrated and it's talked about like it happened yesterday for 30, 40, 50 years.
0: Right? I don't know anything about that.
2: When the Red Sox won, like they're still celebrating the first World Series. Sure. The Red Sox won back in 2000 for all the documentaries, all this. Certain titles are forever. And the Knicks title is a forever title. Not just the fact the Knicks won, they broke the drought, but everything that went along with it, the incredible comeback, biggest comeback in finals history, Jalen Brunson, the way the celebrity fans, Ben Stiller's going to have a documentary on this. It's a forever championship. It will be looked back at, like I said, in 30 years, people will talk about the Knicks winning like it happened a few days ago. It's a forever championship. And I'm thinking about that today. Going, it doesn't matter if they don't win this year. It doesn't matter. I mean, they're probably, look, last eight times teams have won, haven't won the next year. But overall, I'm saying this championship is forever. This is a forever championship that we're always going to look back. It's one of the top five finals moments of all time. OG Anunoby's tip-in. Like, this is going to live forever.
0: Well, I showed you the win that someone got in the card world today. They ordered a 5-pack of a Topps Now, and they got the 1-of-1 dual signed Brunson and Roman Reigns.
2: Yeah, it's nice.
0: His was the OTC, and right.
2: What did Brunson say?
0: King of New York,
2: yeah,
0: baby.
2: Look at me.
0: Yeah,
2: I'm the king of New York.
0: Nice return on investment when he goes if he goes to sell that thing, but. You know, we're trading on the 85 Bears forever.
2: Mm-hmm.
0: Every once in a while, there's the discussion of, well, what the hell happened that you didn't get to do more of that?
2: Right.
0: You finally got over and it happened. The same thing with the Cubs in 2016. They win the World Series on the strength of that core. The only guy that's still mashing is Schwarber, and he's in a Phillies uniform. He was the guy that got away, the guy that they should have kept in all of that. But, you know, you trade him. My 2005 White Sox that... It forever will be one of my favorite squads in that 83 team that didn't win. But it's just that we each have them in our lives, and the Knicks are one that I think transcends it all because of how it came to fruition on that grand stage with all of those elements that you laid out. Add the 53-year drought and that you had all of the old Knicks except for Charles Oakley sitting courtside.
2: Yeah, I still drive when the Mets are losing like they were tonight. I'm going to listen to the fourth quarter of game 4. I'm going to go to YouTube, pump that thing in, listen to it like it's brand new.
0: Are you going to do that for a whole fall of Jets?
2: Probably, yes.
0: Yeah.
2: Well, I'll alternate between the fourth quarter of game 4 and the fourth quarter of game 5.
0: Oh, okay.
2: I'll do that.
0: Give yourself some variety.
2: I might go back to the comeback against the Cavs.
0: Get a little spicy against the Cavs.
2: I might go to that, or maybe the when we led the Sixers at halftime like 83-20. You know, I make
0: No, I mean if you start today, you can do the whole rewatch. of the whole season at this point.
2: Yeah, that's true. Yeah.
0: Before you get to opening night on Christmas.
2: So, again, a forever championship.
0: Look at you.
2: So, a real life succession story in sports. And no, we're not talking about the Buss family. Today, Cowboys owner Jerry Jones was asked about his succession plan with the Dallas Cowboys. Now, he's got three kids. He's got Steven. He got Steven, got Charlotte, got Jerry Jr. They all own equal shares in the Dallas Cowboys. But when Jerry Jones is asked about his plan at some point, what happens? Probably coming off the Buss situation. Jerry's in his 80s. What's he going to do? Is he going to step back from day to day? Instead, Jerry Jones said he does not have a formal succession plan, and he told The Athletic that, quote, his exit will be abrupt and that one day I just won't be here to toss my two cents in. One day I'll be here, one day I won't. That's how
3: it's
2: going to go.
3: Thinking about it a lot in the shower.
2: So that means either Jerry's going to run the team until biology catches up with him and they say you can't, or until he dies. Like that Jerry Jones, one day I'm here. Next day I won't be. That's how it's going. And again, no succession plan. Now, he talked a lot about Steven. Most likely Steven will succeed him in running the team. He's talked me down off the ledge, a lot of signings. A lot of guys to give money to and all. So Steven
4: sure
2: seems
4: to come
2: like
4: out and visit my monkeys.
2: It's clearly him going to leave the day-to-day operations to Steven, right? And, the two big takes off of this is, one, when that day happens, right, when Jerry Jones is no longer running the Dallas Cowboys, I'm still not going to think that he's not around somewhere doing something. Like, because it's going to pass down to Steven, who's going to run the team however long he runs a team for. But it's Steven Jones, Jerry Jones. He's just such a big personality. I'm never going to feel like he's not running the team. Like, I still don't feel like anybody but George Steinbrenner is running the Yankees, right? His sons did it now. His one son passed away. I just never think that more. Yeah, Steinbrenner is still running somewhere. Like, as you said earlier in the show, there's going to be a Jerry Jones hologram that's going to be running things. Going, I'm looking like the emperor here. I got the big robe on, except it's Cowboys colors. I know they put him in the black robe to look all menacing, but I got the star on either side of the hoodie, and I got pictures of Staubach up and down the left forearm and Drew Pearson on the right forearm. And then on the back is just a big star made of rhinestones. So I realize I'm not going to look as imposing, but hey, I'm going to answer questions.
4: And
2: I'll help Steven run the team as much as he needs to.
0: Well, as the best of it, in Star Wars, you have a blue glow around you when you're hologram slash Force ghost.
2: He's going to say, what is thy bidding, my master? And I'm going to say, well, it's dad. And as I'll tell you, find a guy that you like and pay him all the money in the world. But dad, that didn't work out for us. But that's what I did. And that's what I think you should keep doing. Right? That's what I should think.
0: But you think to some degree that he's already built the AI Jerry? Where he knows all?
2: Yeah.
0: So
2: sure.
0: Any questions Steven has about a future business meeting, a player signing, a dispute with an agent, I think that's already encoded in AI. And if not, I've given the Cowboys a great idea for this succession plan.
4: I'm being a lot of raccoon.
2: If he came out tomorrow and said, I've already farmed out some of the subconscious. So when I do pass on eventually, I'm still living. So my subconscious will still be running the team. It's just going to be like part of my brain in a jar. And they come
4: Am
2: and talk
4: I still
2: to me.
4: Online?
2: Right, like that. Like, I wouldn't be surprised.
0: Some
2: Jerry
0: of the
2: Jones
0: rumors
2: be the first guy.
0: Of other business magnates for the purposes of legal action. I won't mention any names here. Where you start running around in the bowels of the stadium there in Dallas trying to find him.
2: But how will the Cowboys look, right? And I, Troy Aikman talked about it a little bit today. When Jerry Jones is no longer running the team, how will the Cowboys look? And I kind of let the cat out of the bag. The Cowboys will be run like the Yankees are run now, right? We're still going to fit. It's still the Jones family that's going to run the team, just like the Steinbrenner family is running the Yankees. It will be a little bit different in that the Cowboys won't just give all kinds of crazy money to top-heavy players, right? Which is Jerry Jones's thing, right? He likes to pay. We've talked about this for years. He likes to give guys that he drafted that are his guys. He likes to pay them because it makes him look good. It gets the Cowboys headlines. That's not going to happen. Doesn't mean they're not going to have high-paid players, but it's not going to be the year in, year out for the Cowboys of, well, we have five guys making $35 million a year, and we're trying to fill out our roster, right? I got the quarterback making money. I got the running back making the money. I got the wide receiver making money. I got the defensive end doing it, got a cornerback doing it. Like, that's not going to happen. So the team is going to be kind of like the Yankees now, where they're sometimes aggressive, but they're a little bit smarter. They drive to the middle a little bit more, and sometimes the Yankees get by on just the fact that they're the Yankees. We have enough talent in to contend every year, and that's kind of what the Cowboys are going to be. Hey, we're not going to go, doesn't mean we're not going to spend money. We're just not going to spend it like this. We're still going to be the Cowboys. We're still going to have star players, but it's not going to be as aggressive, and we're not going to be as front page all the time, because Jerry Jones certainly knows how to get the audience. George Steinbrenner knew how to get the audience. So they'll still be the biggest show. It'll just be the aura will be a little bit less bright, and it will just be just off a little bit. Like the Yankees feel like they're just a little off they were when George Steinbrenner was running things. So that's kind of where the Cowboys are. You want to see where they are? They're the Yankees the last 10 years. That's how the Cowboys are going to look.
0: Do you think in the succession plan that eventually you have a more rapid fire running through of coaches versus give that guy one more year?
2: Well, Charlotte's going to run the team first couple of years of Charlotte. Then Jerry Jr. gets his chance. No matter what happens, he's gonna run the team.
0: But
2: too.
0: Like, say, Schottenheimer, does he get to be?
2: I think they will be more, the guy that gets to hang a while. Well, the thing is, Jerry Jones has always been a guy to let his coaches go for a little bit longer than anybody would, right? He's given them a little bit long. But I think the Cowboys will be a little bit not paralysis, but they will be not quite as apt to pulling the trigger on big moves as they are now. I don't think they're going to do that. I think they're going to try to pretend to be a little bit more prudent, spend our money a little bit more carefully. Are we going to, when a big move comes up, are we going to take a risk on it, or are we going to drive down the middle? Right. And because that's what the Yankees have done. They've kind of driven straight to the middle, and they're not quite that team anymore. And that's where the Cowboys are going to be. They're going to be run more like an average team where, we pick our spots. We want to go sign big players. We're not just going to be in it every single year and try to circumvent the salary cap and try to figure things out. Just discovering when to stop the run, when not to stop the run. So, everything you see with the Yankees, what we've seen the last 12 or 15 years after George Steinbrenner, that's what we're going to see after Jerry Jones.
0: And Cashman will be there forever.
2: He'll be the GM of the Cowboys.
0: Yeah.
2: Like, Steven will bring in Cashman to run the team.
0: I would love to see Steven do, though, is just, all right, it's my team now. I'm controlling this. And he basically walks in with the full Ric Flair entrance and a robe.
2: He just comes in.
0: I'm in charge now.
2: He comes in like Homer when he's cutting players. But the rest of you have made the team, except for you. Oh, Milhouse, you're cut. Namath, you stay. Yay! Like, maybe he's going to come in and just do something like that.
0: Milhouse spikes his cup.
4: Good man, coach. I'm hot.
2: But the rest of you have all made the team, except for you, Ralph. You know, that's maybe how he's going to do
0: okay,
2: it.
0: Okay, cool. Yeah. I like that.
2: So, that's really how the Cowboys are going to
0: look. I don't want to think about Jerry Jones' mortality, though.
2: No. But I mean, like, when he stops.
0: But I mean, he's even his football mortality.
2: Hey, I'm not doing it. Yeah, I mean, he's still always going to be. I never feel like he's not going to be around. He's going to be in some way, shape, or form. AI
0: well,
2: Jerry,
0: isn't that what they
2: part
0: say?
2: Part of his consciousness is somewhere else.
0: It's part of the grieving process.
2: Now, like, I can
0: reminder, they're always with you.
2: You know, that's the thing. If Steven upsets me, I can go to my consciousness and have a conversation with my consciousness about signing a guy. And I hear my voice in my head. I say, hey, do you think we extend Dak again and give him $75 million? My consciousness says, well, since I'm going to be around forever, I would say I don't care. But, you know, you do you, Jerry. I was like, oh, I like that. I do me. Okay, you say, okay, great. Hey, I like talking to myself. This is pretty good. Hey, Dak, here's $80 million. I know you're 39 years old, but here's $80 million.
0: Now, Jerry hasn't put the Cowboy logo on quite as many things as, say, Gene Simmons, Paul Stanley, and Kiss through the years. But can we get him to record things for a Jerry Jones Magic 8-Ball?
2: Or they're going to say, can we get him to record Kiss songs?
0: Well, that'd be cool, too.
2: Love Gun. Love the Shotgun.
0: I don't know. Engelbert Humperdinck at 90 years old has one coming out on his new album.
2: Starback in the Shotgun. Tony in the Shotgun. I wanna play football all night. It's been the primetime games and do press conferences every day. That's going to be the new lyrics for the song. You drive us wild, we'll drive you crazy. That's what we do. That's what I've been doing for 35 years. Only team in the NFC since 2010 to not make the NFC championship game. That's us. You drive us wild, we'll drive you crazy. That's how it goes.
0: You're an idiot.
2: Time to find out what's trending in the wide world of sports.
3: And remember, somos Cowboys.
2: Martin Weiss, M-Dub, what do you got for us?
5: Still got one preseason game going on, the battle for Los Angeles. Justin Herbert got some action today for the Chargers. Three passes, two completions, one touchdown. 65-yard bomb to Quentin Johnston. Ty Simpson got the start for the Rams. He finished his day going 18 for 23, 119 through the air, and a touchdown in the first half. Matthew Caldwell now in the game for the Rams at quarterback, and DJ Uyunglele got the second half of this game. Trey Lance also saw action. It's now 20-18 with 9 minutes 36 seconds left in the fourth quarter. The Bills beat the Steelers 28-27. Will Howard got the start for Pittsburgh, 9 for 15, 69 yards passing, two touchdowns and an interception. Drew Allard finished the game, 9 for 18. Kirk Cousins got the start for the Raiders against the 49ers. Fernando Mendoza played most of the first half, though, threw an interception in his first drive of the game, finishing 7 for 14, 57 yards, and that pick. San Francisco won 18-12. Dylan Gabriel threw three touchdown passes, 12 for 15, with 186 yards for Gabriel as he got the start in Cleveland. Shador Sanders and Deshaun Watson both out of the lineup. Browns won 37-13. Chris Sale pitched a complete game shutout with 11 strikeouts. Braves beat the Dodgers 1-0. Cardinals snap a 5-game losing streak, beating the Orioles 7-5. Astros take a 1-game lead in the AL West, 5-1 win over the Yankees. Nationals 7-1 over the Rockies. Giants beat the Diamondbacks 6-1. Royals 13-2 over the Blue Jays. And Brewers blew out the Mets 8-2. Back to you guys.
2: Thanks, Bench Fund Dub. 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Who is it? 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
2: 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We'll love you forever and ever and ever. We got more football on the way, but an appreciation moment for a guy who, without a doubt, had the best night tonight in sports. And no, it's not even Dylan Gabriel. Were it not for a one Jacob Mizrowski, the Cy Young Award this year in the National League might go to a guy who is 37 years old and enjoying a late career resurgence tonight.
30: I'm very, very excited about it.
2: A complete game shutout of the Dodgers, 1-0, and he did something tonight. he hasn't done since 2018. Now, he's got about 15 or 20 pitches at 99 or higher this year, but this is the first time in 8 years he actually hit 100 on the radar gun.
1: He struck him out again. He hit 100 again. All three rounds in this heavyweight bout have gone to Chris Sale tonight.
2: So there was Braves Radio Network, two strikeouts of Ohtani. He's having an incredible season. Incredible. And being full Chris Sale, you think, wow, he's enjoying this late career resurgence. He's really appreciating life,
0: sure,
2: appreciating baseball more. And hey, you know what? I was kind of a chappy guy when I was younger, but nah, I'm appreciating the game more now. And I really, every second I go out there, I soak it up because I know every pitch could be my last. Here is a very emotional Chris Sale following the game when he's asked about how he was able to hit 100 miles an hour on the radar gun.
3: You threw a pitch over 100 miles per hour for the first time in 8 years. How?
4: With my arm.
2: Boy, it brings a tear to your eye,
0: doesn't it? That's my guy.
2: With my arm.
0: Remember going back a decade when he cut up that jersey, the throwback jersey in the clubhouse because he felt they were uncomfortable. It's my guy.
2: Mm.
0: Still sad he went away because, you know, a good chap ass. He's just this guy, Clayton Kershaw plus another level.
2: Yeah. I mean, look, he definitely.
0: Right? Because Clayton does it as a player.
2: Yeah.
0: Like off the mound, always talked about being the nicest guy. And I've always heard great things about Sale. Mm-hmm. I love the reaction of his kid when he walked out of the dugout to take the mound for the ninth.
2: Oh, yeah.
0: Shoots up out of his chair like, my God, they're going to let him finish.
2: He went in after eight and said, this game is mine. He's like, okay, go get out there. You got the ninth inning.
0: But you look at the season, right? 12-9, 2-2 ERA, 12-9. 2-2 ERA. Yeah. He's had one bad start. You know who that was against?
2: Yeah. Who?
0: The Angels.
2: Yeah.
0: They got him for six runs.
2: Once in a while it can
0: happen.
2: Otherwise,
0: he's at like a 1.8 ERA for the year.
2: I mean, look, you look at the 4 years he had, because there's a big thing for the Dodgers, too, on this. But you look at the 4 years where he was basically injured and ineffective. And you think in the middle of a Hall of Fame career to have those 4 years where, you know, from 2019 to 2023, it's like, what happened to the guy? You thought it was over for him.
0: Yeah, 2019 was his last complete game before he had Tommy John.
2: Very similar to Justin Verlander, where you thought, okay, he's thrown hard. He was great for a long time, but you're getting into your early to mid 30s. It's going to be a little bit more difficult now. Nope. He is, hey, now I'm healthy and I'm good and I'm throwing hard. And here he is. Two of his last 3 years have been absolutely incredible.
0: 157 and 97 for the career, 2.96 career ERA. He had an 18-3 season in 2024. And now this year, I mean, you look at what he's done, tough luck losses. Kind of like watching Yamamoto. What did he give up today? Leadoff home run to Drake Baldwin, and that was it.
2: Yeah, that was it. Right now, and I know that there's there's going to be a lot of concern for the Dodgers because, you know, and Bill Plunkett's got this Orange County Register. The last few weeks, the Dodgers are 1-12 against playoff teams. Mm-hmm. The last month, they are 1-12. And there's times when you need to sound the alarm, and there's times you need to go, it's August. Every series the Dodgers play, you are getting the absolute best from the other team. And for the Dodgers, it's just another series.
0: Well, but that's why the game yesterday, though, if you want to just take it to a scale, like that misplay by Teoscar Hernandez in the outfield was so huge because you knew you had Sale waiting for you today. Mm-hmm. And I mean, look, Sale versus Yamamoto. Yes, please.
2: Yeah. But this is where for these playoff teams, the Dodgers get everybody's best swing. Sure. And the Dodgers are back-to-back World Series champions, the best team in baseball the past decade. It's August. Yeah, they're playing like they want to win, but it's not the same. It's an emotional series. You heard the play-by-play, how excited they were, a big sweep. The Braves are feeling great about themselves. For the Dodgers, like Mookie Betts tonight after the game said, yeah, Sale was on it tonight. We're moving on. Like, that's life for the Dodgers. Everybody else is different. Now, when it gets to the playoffs, it's going to be a shock, and people are going to go, oh, I forgot. This is how good the Dodgers are. This is what they do in the playoffs. The Dodgers are still fine no matter what they do in August.
0: No, and that's something that we've seen them flip the switch, and Dave Roberts and the staff have done just a ridiculous job in terms of managing the pitching staff and certainly the bullpen after a lot of questions throughout the year. I heard Vasse talking about it a little bit before. David Vasse works with the Dodgers, covers them, and he did an appearance with Petras and Money earlier this afternoon. And he goes, you got a couple of guys that feel like they have to swing for the downs because everything's on their shoulders. Because as a unit, they're hitting so poorly right now. Situational hitting has been a problem. So you got guys like Ohtani going up trying to swing for the downs. Max Muncy with a bunch of bad at-bats where he's, you know, trying to hit an eight-run home run. Mm-hmm. Right?
2: It's like, yeah. Trust me, when it gets to October, this is the Dodgers. I've seen this movie so many times. Yes, they may not have the best record in baseball, best record in the National League. They're three games back at the Brewers right now. Doesn't matter, man. It doesn't matter. Trust me, they'll be absolutely fine in October. Now, it'll be a different guy closing because it won't be Diaz, but they'll be fine in October.
0: They'll be a guy as soon as, Sasaki gets over his blister issue.
2: Exit out by DeFresca, exit Swollen Dome. Coming up next, two big takes coming off of NFL action tonight. Jason Smith, Mike Harmon, this is Fox Sports Radio.
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9: NBC News Radio, I'm Tammy Trujillo. President Trump's officially changing the name of Lake Ontario to Lake America. Trump signed an executive order in the Oval Office on Thursday saying the name change goes into effect immediately.
11: So if you think about it, we have a gulf and we have a lake. Now all we need is an ocean. So maybe we'll have to change the name of the Atlantic and or the Pacific. Maybe we'll change them both.
9: Trump signed the order as the U.S. and Canada ramp up their trade war. The name Lake Ontario predates the establishment of Canada. It was named by Indigenous people sometime in the 1600s. The State Department says 90 Americans are among roughly 1,300 people missing after deadly flash flooding in Nepal. A U.S. official confirmed that three American citizens were safely rescued, and there are no reports of American deaths at this point. The Nepal Tourism Bureau says over 500 tourists from 32 different countries are among the missing. At least 380 people are known dead. The flood happened Wednesday when the collapse of a glacier sent a deadly wall of water through a mountain valley in the border region. Kentucky Senator Mitch McConnell is expected to be back on the Senate floor next month. That's according to Republican Congressman Andy Barr of Kentucky.
10: And I was just talking to Leader Thune, and they expect him to be back in the Senate, giving that critical vote in September.
9: The 84-year-old former majority leader is recovering from a fall he suffered in June. He was discharged from a rehab center earlier this month and has been recovering at home. McConnell's absence from the Senate has prompted calls for transparency from critics, including Kentucky Governor Andy Beshear. A push to rename Nashville International Airport for Dolly Parton is gaining momentum following the country icon's death. That petition now has more than 120,000 signatures. And Tennessee Republican State Representative Todd Warner wants to introduce legislation for the name change in the next session. There could be a hurdle, though, as the airport's bylaws prohibit naming it for someone until at least 2 years after their death. You're listening to the latest from NBC News Radio.

0: what you need to know.
1: Preseason NFL football. Dylan Gabriel got the start for Cleveland with Shedeur Sanders and Deshaun Watson both out of the lineup. Gabriel with three touchdown passes, finished 12-15 for 186 yards. Browns won 37-13 over the Patriots. Kirk Cousins got the start for the Raiders against the 49ers, but Fernando Mendoza played most of the first half, throwing an interception in his first drive of the game. He finished 7-14, 57 yards, and the pick. San Francisco winners 18-12. Bills won 28-27 over the Steelers. Will Howard with the start for Pittsburgh, 9-15, 69 yards through the air, two touchdowns and an interception. Justin Herbert got some action today. He made it count. He threw 2 for 3, 74 yards, including a 65-yard touchdown pass to Quentin Johnston. Ty Simpson started the first half, had a touchdown as well, 18 for 23, 119. Braves beat the Dodgers 1-0.

0: He smiled long. He put a smile on long enough to just shake Sean McVay's hand. But as he started that walk off the sideline, my goodness, you thought they'd just been eliminated from the playoffs.
1: The Jason Smith Show with Mike Harmon live from the Fox Sports Radio studios.
0: Wow, and the under hit, too.
1: Yeah, you needed another field goal. The over would have hit.
0: I needed a rouge. I didn't get it.
1: DJ Uiagalelei is sacked. With less than a minute left to go and the Chargers driving, the Rams recover. They win the game, final game of the night in the NFL, 20-18. And Jim Harbaugh screaming at the refs, going off the field at the end. Dude, it's a preseason game. It's the third game. It's the end of the game. It's fine.
0: It's about the excellence of execution.
1: I get that. Hey, no, there's no days off. No, it's actually fine. It's actually fine that you
0: lost
1: this game.
0: With an enthusiasm unknown to man. Come on.
1: It's okay if you lost this game.
0: Salty as hell.
1: It's okay. Trust me, it's okay.
0: No, he doesn't want to lose to McVay.
1: It's fine. It's a preseason. No
0: doesn't
1: one cares,
0: no,
1: man.
0: He cares.
1: No one cares. Listen.
0: That guy cares.
1: I want to go back and tell you that what happens when someone cares about the preseason game is that Rex Ryan got the Jets starting quarterback hurt because he wanted to win the Snoopy Bowl.
0: Yeah.
1: Which is Jets Giants final week of the regular season. Like, come on, man. What does it matter? Eventually, there's not going to be a preseason. We're not going to have games.
0: It's going to be gone.
1: It's just going to be the joint practices, and there will be more joint practices with other teams. You will see that. Eventually, that's where we're going to be, right? We'll get from three preseason games to two preseason games, and then we're not going to go to one preseason game. I mean, you know what? In theory, I could see us going to one preseason game where it's going to be somewhat marketable because the first string players will play a lot because you want to get them, give them some kind of playing time ready for the regular season. Not every team will subscribe to that, but you will get to the point where maybe it's one preseason game. Hey, how long? Well, our starters are going to play first quarter into the second quarter. Remember when that was the whole big thing was, hey, the starters always play first quarter into the second quarter. It was kind of a feel thing. So you got to see a lot of good football for the first quarter and a half. But that's gone now. But you go down to one preseason game, half the league is going to say, yeah, we're going with our starter here. Or you're going to see this is where the quarterback derby comes down to it because the guy A is going to get the first half, guy B is going to get the second half, and that's how it's going to go. So I can see it where if it got down to one game where we could see something like that. And now you're saying, okay, so then at this point now, of course, we're in an 18, 19, maybe 20 game regular season.
0: Well, forgot the other part of that equation.
1: Yeah, because it's August. It's August.
0: It's 20. It's August. Just where it's at. Yeah.
1: Super Bowl will be on St. Patrick's Day.
0: Yes.
1: You could get a good 19, 20 weeks of football where we have a good 1 week of the preseason, and then we start the year.
0: No, I dig that. The only thing that I think might create an issue is that there's still a lot of primetime TV that you have to fill.
1: There is.
0: The preseason gives you some love there. I will read you this headline from NewYorkJets.com, though.
1: Oh, boy.
0: Quote, Jets-Giants game preview. Young Jets look to leave no doubt Friday night. Gotcha.
1: We stink. We want people to walk away, understand. We stink. Don't expect anything. We want to be picking number one in the draft, and Arch Manning is coming our way next year. The march for Arch is on.
0: I sent my plane for Arch. Gotcha.
1: But a couple of big stories out of the preseason tonight. One, for entertainment purposes only. Everything's for entertainment purposes only. So tonight, you want to know who wins the preseason MVP award. Sometimes one game is all you need.
0: One game.
1: If it's that great a game, you just need one game and you can be the preseason MVP. Dylan Gabriel, welcome to your hardware.
2: Gabriel rolls out, throws right, caught by Floria. He's at the five. Floria dives for the pylon. Luke Floria's got another touchdown. He had one last week. The kid from Metter's got another.
3: He does his catch touchdowns.
2: Gabriel looking right, throwing over the middle, caught by Floria on the run, inside the five. Luke Floria, touchdown! He's got another one. Three touchdowns for Luke Floria. And the Browns take the lead, 13-7.
1: How about that? Mike Florio catching touchdown passes. Pro Football Talk during the day.

0: and then touchdowns at night. Oh, by the way, we got one more.
1: Third and goal, throw to the flat, caught by Marshall, breaks the tackle, and a touchdown. Amani Marshall, 7-yard touchdown from Dylan Gabriel, who's now thrown three tonight. And the Browns lead 26-10.
0: A near-perfect quarterback rating for Dylan Gabriel, 12 out of 15, 186 yards, three touchdowns. I'll give you this hot take, right? I've been thinking about this tonight going, man, this is something where it just sounds so appealing the more I think about it. I would love to take a flyer on Dylan Gabriel being the quarterback to start the most games this year for the Browns. To start the most games in a tanking year for the Browns. Right? Deshaun Watson's going to start. We already know he may lose his job after week two. Two games on the road, he's going to get booed. The fans are going to hate him. They're not going to come out. It's going to be terrible. They're going to go to Shedeur Sanders. Shedeur Sanders will get a handful of games, and then they'll go back to Dylan Gabriel.
2: Well, you get a second chance to sell hope if you do it that way, right? Deshaun Watson, here's your two games. You play well. Yeah. All right, you'll earn a third. You don't, and we're 0-2, and we look terrible doing it. And the 19 games he's played as a member of the Browns in between suspensions and injuries would predict very easily that he will fail.
0: All you got to do is get to seven, right? It's not like Dylan Gabriel's going to start 14 games because you have three guys that are going to play. Like, Dylan Gabriel just has to start seven, and eventually they'll get to him. They will get to him to start games because, again, Deshaun Watson, they don't want him, and he stinks. Shedeur Sanders, is he going to be good enough? We saw him last year. He flashed a little bit. Other times didn't look like he was ready. Dylan Gabriel had some moments last year, you know, had more of the consistent moments, but the desire to see Shedeur Sanders, I get it, right? But you think this year where the Browns are playing for the number one overall pick and every few weeks fans are going to want change, something to be excited about, something to keep coming to the games for. Oh, okay. Now we're going to start Dylan Gabriel and see how this, you know, how this success story, this little guy who can maybe do good story can come through. A flyer on him starting the most games for the Browns this year. Like, all of a sudden, I'm like, oh, I'd love that. I love that. Again, for entertainment purposes.
2: Yeah, I mean, we don't have a Kalshi market or any of the poly markets or anything on it yet, but I'm sure one can be created very easily. Watson gets started. Here's a quote from tonight. Ryan Fitzpatrick, quote, once Deshaun fails, Shador's going to jump into this, unquote. So you got that going. But, you know, the schedule, we've talked about it a lot. The two road games to get things started. All the flap this last week with a really bad apology, which somebody scripted, whatever, that Deshaun Watson gave. You'll see Shador, but health effectiveness. Look, he's going to give you some electrifying plays, and he's going to give you some head-scratching plays. I don't think there's any doubt about that. For Dylan Gabriel, you're not going to have as many flashy things, but he can work. I think the efficiency can potentially be there. You got a lot of youth in your receiving core, for sure, as you try to get to this next phase. But I think that's actually a pretty good proposition bet. I think because Deshaun, I'd go with under five.
0: Sure.
2: Okay, so that 100%. Still gives us 12 games to work with. Go 6-6. 4-8, something like that. Shedeur into
0: Gabriel. I think 5-6, you know, 5-6-7, 5-5-7, something like that. Five, they can't be five. But like five,
2: no,
0: like around five, and then something, get to seven, and that'll be there.
2: I get that. No, I kind of like your logic here. And it's the Browns. And you can tell Todd Monken, man, every time he's talked about the quarterback position, you can tell he's either reading from a prompter or he's gotten a talking to and he's been handed his marching orders to the podium to talk about the quarterback position. Because I don't buy a word of anything he's tried to sell. he's just not doing a good acting job on it. I think the explosiveness and the option, because the last time we saw Deshaun Watson, and look, we've talked about this before, we do it again as we have this Gabriel game, is we haven't seen him play reasonably well since the turn of the decade, right? He's been awful when he's played with the Browns. He had that operation shut down, whatever was going on in Houston, then the suspension, injuries, whatever. For Shedeur, there's something that you at least want to see. I think if you're a coach, and obviously they've got practice every day and the joint practice and whatever else, but from what we've seen, there seems to at least be a buy-in from the roster around him, right? A little bit of the extra that comes when he gets inserted into the game. And knowing that if you're going to run those routes down the field, down the seams, down deep on the go routes, he's going to try to give you and deliver a ball to you. So you get rewarded for the effort. And I think there's something to be said for that. And then for Dylan Gabriel, well, he's third in this competition. And even if he somehow isn't a Brown, he can be a quarterback in a lot of spots at this point, man.
0: He can go back up in Atlanta.
2: Yeah.
0: If they cut Tua. Hey, I mean, all the left-handers show up there. All the lefties are here.
2: No, I mean, there's certainly that.
0: All the lefties.
2: If he was a pass catcher, he could go to Houston because they need more guys.
0: Oh, 100%.
2: They need
0: guys. Yeah, 100%. Yes.
2: You got that.
0: Yeah. Now, the other big, another big takeaway from tonight. We talked about the 49ers. About a week or so ago. And I said, look, you know, that's a real either-or team. Everybody thinks they're going to be really good this year. But just because they've always been good doesn't mean they're always going to be good. And they haven't gotten the offensive weapon situation right a lot. Bringing Christian McCaffrey was great, but they still haven't figured things out. All their weapons are now over 30. This could be a rough year for the 49ers. There's no bigger either-or team for me in the NFL. You have the Niners for a little bit in the NFC, but there's no bigger either-or team than the Bills, right? Mm. Bills played tonight, right? Exciting.
2: Victory, baby.
0: Over the Steelers. Hey, right. But the Bills can go to the AFC Championship game, and I can see them going 8-9 and missing the playoffs.
2: Really?
0: Like, the Bills offensively are going to be Josh Allen-driven like they always are, James Cook. Bringing in DJ Moore seems like a great move, but he's also a guy that the Bears, who are really struggling at wide receiver, decided we'd rather not have you than have you. Is DJ Moore going to be really good? I can see him being exactly what Josh Allen needs. I can see him being someone where, boy, he's disappointing, and games that he is invisible because, boy, were there a lot of games of the Bears where how does DJ Moore have two catches for 32 yards in the middle of the fourth quarter? How's a number one wide receiver have that kind of game? So offensively, I don't know. Defensively, new DC and Jim Leonard, great. Revamp the defense. You had to take a chance, but have you gotten better, right? I don't know that the Bills have taken a step where I can say they're back up to being over the Patriots. They're back up to being at the top of the AFC. Again, I can see them having a big year. Josh Allen putting it all together. Once again, another MVP type year. But I feel like that's kind of what the Bills are depending for him on now. Like, hey, we've been trying a whole bunch of different ways to make things work with you as our starting quarterback, and we only get so far. Now, this is a big year of wholesale change, coaching, player-wise, defense, all of it. And again, yes, the Bills are talented enough. When you have Josh Allen, you have a chance because that's how good he is. But I'm not going to be surprised if it's a tough year and the defense gives up points. Josh Allen throws picks, tries to do too much, and suddenly the Bills are, boy, they need even bigger changes going into next season because they're sitting there while Josh Allen is still great, his interceptions are way up, and the Bills are a team that's fighting to make the playoffs. And we see them all season as, well, eventually they'll get going. They'll rip off wins. They're too good. Before you know it, they're 8-9. Like, there's no bigger either-or team in the NFL this year to me than the Bills. I can see both those things happening.
2: See, I think you're better off offensively because you have an offensive, more aggressive-minded coach moving from the booth to the head man slot, right? With McDermott, a lot of conservatism, and at time, let's try to grind this out. Josh Allen relying on his legs a lot. That, at some point, needs to lessen. And I share your concerns to a degree with the receiving corps. DJ Moore, we saw him stop on the famous route to end it. Mm-hmm. We also saw him step out of bounds on another. Like, there were a couple of things last year. It's like, wow. And then he'd make a couple of ridiculous catches to have his redemptive arc. So it's like, which guy were you going to get?
0: Again, either or. Either maybe you get the great DJ Moore, maybe you get the DJ Moore that you say, where the hell is the guy?
2: He was really good at that ice cream museum with his family during Hard Knocks.
0: Yeah.
2: Khalil Shakir, a guy that's really good in between the 20s. good professional pass catcher. Kincaid and Knox, fine, good if Kincaid can stay
0: this
2: healthy.
0: This is the Kincaid breakout year, just like Kyle Pitts, the Dalton Kincaid breakout year.
2: Pitts actually had a pretty good year last year.
0: Yeah, I'm saying,
2: now,
0: either or.
2: And now he's back.
0: Maybe he's breaking out, because Dalton Kincaid is, what, 38 now? Right?
2: He's been as long as you and I have been doing the show together. Seems like he's been around. The biggest wild card is Keon Coleman. What the hell is Keon Coleman?
0: Again, either or. Keon Coleman, first round talent, clearly has it, but what is going on with him? Right? Really? What? They had to go out and get DJ Moore. They couldn't trust him to be the number one guy. He had issues in Buffalo. I mean it. Buffalo's an either or team this year. They're an either or team.
2: I would say this. They are currently 10-1. They are the second favorite. That's just silly.
0: Yeah, it's like good luck.
2: It's like betting the Rams right now. There's no value there. You'd be looking at the field in that regard. But with a new stadium and new tables to jump through, bet against my guy, Josh Allen? I stand for him going back to 2018, fighting on many of these Fox Sports radio shows against former NFL players who told me that guy couldn't play in the league.
0: When we're losing in Buffalo, those folding tables seem just a little bit harder. There's a little bit more snow falling. Everything is just a little bit worse.
2: They forgot to put the initial little cuts in the metal so it would break easier.
0: Exit out by DeFresca, exit Swollen Dome. Jason Smith, Mike Harmon live from the Fox Sports Radio studios. Coming up next, you want a big hot take, potentially for the Super Bowl in the NFC. Got it for you. 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
0: I feel like this is the song that Al Pacino was doing in Tropic Thunder.
18: Tom Cruise, guys, not Al Pacino.
0: No, Al Pacino.
18: No, it was Tom Cruise.
0: No, Al Pacino. No, Al Pacino.
18: I watched Tropic Thunder.
0: He's Al Pacino. I'm Al Pacino. Totally different dude.
18: Wait, what?
0: The Booty Sweat song. Never mind. You missed it, Chris.
18: No, I'm talking about at the end of the movie, it's Tom Cruise dancing.
0: I'm talking about the... Yes, I know that. That's different. That's Flo Rida. I'm talking about in the middle of the movie when he's doing the Booty Sweat song and his guys are just dancing behind him while he's doing it. That's what it sounds like. Booty Sweat.
18: Oh, wait. I think I understand what's going on now.
0: That's 30 seconds of people's lives are never going to get back because you didn't understand Tropic Thunder. That's okay. It's all right. It's all good.
2: You just had a disconnect.
0: Booty sweat.
18: I kept thinking you was talking about Al Pacino, the actor.
0: No. He's Al Pacino. I'm right. Al Pacino. Everybody, totally different dude.
2: Everybody loves my Dunkachino.
18: I mean, best thing is you don't even know if I was doing it better or not.
0: Al Pacino. He's Al Pacino. I'm Al Pacino. Totally different dude. Rams and Chargers, the under hit. Very sorry.
2: 38.5, baby.
0: You know, I've talked the last couple of weeks where it's really going to be hard to not pick an all LA Super Bowl.
2: Yeah, you're really getting geeked about it. Right? Like you want everybody Rams, to just gravitate
0: Chargers,
2: here.
0: Games in SoFi, yeah. Right? I'm all like, it's an overload. Like, it's an overload for Los Angeles. Before we get to something interesting in the NFC, the Chargers have everything they need. This is everything they need in a wide open AFC. Mainly, they need their offensive line to be healthy. If it was healthy last year, who knows how much further they could have gone. The addition of Mike McDaniel is everything Justin Herbert needs, right? He had the big touchdown pass tonight, but this is where McDaniel gets his head coaching career back on track. There is nobody better for Herbert to get him back to being a top seven-ish quarterback in the league like he was earlier in his career than Mike McDaniel. Their offense has everything. You have the running backs you need, wide receivers you need. Quentin Johnston caught the big touchdown pass tonight. Ladd McConkey will be back as a big weapon. Gadsden was a great find for them last year. Mm-hmm. Their defense, you talked about it earlier in the show. Yes, question marks, but I don't think it's that big a deal because this offense is going to outscore everybody. This is going to be where, hey, Chargers win 38-35, right? 36-33, 41-37. That's the kind of year the Chargers are going to have. Yeah, their defense may give us some points. Doesn't matter. This offense is going to be absolutely deadly this season.
2: Yeah, losing Minter will be interesting, right? A little switch in terms of who's calling the shots on the defensive side of things. The offensive line is certainly a question because we got to watch the backups a little bit down the stretch. Let me tell you, that was not good because those are thirsty backup Rams guys trying to put something on tape for whatever their next team's going to be. And situational awareness by DJ, not so great. But all that to say, Slater and Ault, that's where it starts and ends. You already lost your center for the year, caught up in the joint practice with the 49ers. Yep. So yep. Does that count as substation or not?
0: It's tough, man.
2: That's a huge loss, right?
0: It's tough.
2: We talk about it around the league. Go back. We talked a lot about the Cowboys. Go find it in the podcast as you get deeper in. Is the remember when Travis Frederick got sick? Everything went to hell for the Cowboys after that. So whenever you lose a center, I'm always like the eyebrow raised going, does this portend to terrible things here? But for Justin Herbert, I like the fact that McDaniel's got a guy that he can work with that can drive the ball like he did. That 60 yards was like a toss.
0: Uh-huh.
2: Like that was not I'm doing the run up and it's everything I got to push it downfield. That was a flick of the wrist. 60-yard bomb to Johnston. So, I mean, the big play potential is certainly there. 18-1 right now for the Super Bowl.
0: I'll tell you, look, generally, it happened early enough in the season, being able to overcome losing a center, as long as you can maintain the chemistry you need, the center can call out the adjustments. It's a little bit easier for a new center than if you're saying, hey, we lost our left tackle, we lost our right tackle, guys are changing positions, we lost our left guard, we like to do a lot of our running over the left side. The center is the one position on the offensive line. We say, okay, as long as it's not that big of a... As long as you have somebody there that you feel can adequately slide into the position, you're fine. Whereas the other positions on the offensive line, that can get really difficult.
2: Well, you got the two bookends. They changed out their guards, and now you have a backup center that's learning on the fly. I guess the sunny side of it was that he got injured early enough in camp to where the reps, and you got a month to work with Herbert and get the communication down.
0: Now, the other side... In the NFC, if I can't pick the Rams for the Super Bowl, or if I want to pick somebody else.
2: It's too chalky.
0: It's easy. Look,
2: they're 5-1.
0: It's hard to not look. The Rams were this close. I mean, you're talking about the Rams this close last year, and they add the best defensive player in the NFL who's going to get at least 20 sacks. Like, it's hard to cut that up and go, I can see the Rams. No, I mean, you have the best.
2: There is one very, very big variable to it all, and I don't wish it on anybody. But what did we go into last season with the big concern about? Matthew Stafford's health is back and everything else. It's a year later. We don't have those concerns right now, but he is a 38-year-old immobile guy.
0: MVP, though.
2: I get that. But I'm saying is that we went into the season with all those concerns. He ends up the MVP. Now, you do have the concern, and they brought back Tutu Atwell, which might mean that we're going to see Roger Goodell actually put his disciplinarian hat back on for Puka Nacua.
0: Now, put a pin in that conversation about the Rams for a second. If you're telling me I can't pick, right, or it's too easy to pick the Rams.
2: Yep.
0: The team I'm going to pick...
2: The Vikings.
0: No. Oh, come on, man.
2: It's Kyler Murray.
0: Of all the contenders, right? You want to go through the odds because we're going to get to the team I'm going to pick.
2: Okay.
0: Right? The Rams are at the top. They're plus 500. Seattle is next. Seattle's good. They're still really good. Defense is really good. They lost a lot at running back.
2: You lose Walker the third.
0: Yeah.
2: Now you have Jadarian Price with Charbonnet, who's coming back from a major injury.
0: It's a tough division. Are they going to have the year they had last year? It kind of feels like it was a moment in time for them, right? I told you, like, in 10 years, we're going to look back and go, remember when the Seahawks and Sam Darnold won that Super Bowl? That was such a random outlier of a year.
2: Well,
0: right?
2: Just remember during the course of the year, the number of turnovers that he had, you're like, this is going to come back to bite him eventually.
0: Yeah.
2: Isn't it?
0: Yeah.
2: Isn't it? And it didn't.
0: The Lions are on a 3-year downtick, and I love the Lions. I want to see them bounce back, and maybe it's a case of, well, they lost their coordinators last year. They struggled. They were 9-8. Okay, you got new coaches this year. Like, they didn't get better in
2: the
0: offseason.
2: You also want to be able to go back to Detroit for vacation.
0: I do.
2: Because, I mean, you got to say nice things. Otherwise, they won't welcome you back.
0: I got them as far as I've gotten them, right? It's on them now to make it all the way through. But the Lions, they have questions, right? The Eagles, all the questions coming out of Eagles training camp. Can Jalen Hurts elevate the offense, right? He's been throwing a lot of picks and his teammates rushing to his defense saying, hey, he's pushing the ball downfield. We ask him to do more. Can you trust that Jalen Hurts is going to be able to do more? Is this going to work? Is it going to be addition by subtraction? No more A.J. Brown, but, you know, they got a lot of good number two receivers on that team. But the question is, you're now asking the quarterback, who lives in controversy, to step up and be a bigger player than he has. He's been in the league a while already. The 49ers, we've talked about them. All their big weapons are old. They're all over 30. Can you really think they're going to be healthy, right? This is not just because the 49ers have always been good doesn't mean that they're always going to be. Questions about the Niners. The team I would pick, because they're ascending, I know how good their offense is, and they just need to make nominal defensive improvements. They don't need to become a top five defensive team, but if you're telling me I can't pick the Rams or the Rams are too easy, I'll pick the Cowboys, right? We already know how good the offense is, right? Mm. There's no question about it. Now, health is a thing, but, you know, you can't say, oh, this guy's going to get hurt. Health is a thing, but this offense is locked and loaded. They have playmakers everywhere, right? Brian Schottenheimer did a pretty good job with the team last year, coming right in, being an offensive coach, and the Cowboys threw a lot of up and down, really bad defense, trades at the deadline. Their offense was great, right? Just like I expect the Chargers to win games the way, you know, 38-35. You know this Cowboy team, they can put up 35 without even trying. That's how good this offense is. Defensively, they made some changes, brought in a couple of new players, right? Mm-hmm. You drafted Caleb Downs. You gave Quinnen Williams all that money, who's a really good defensive lineman now, a full year in the system. The Cowboys defense was awful last year. You don't need the Cowboys defense to come up and say, you got to be a top 10 unit. You just got to say, hey, guys, be league average. That's all we care about. We'll win games 35-21. We'll win 41-24. We're going to put 17 points on the board before the second quarter in a lot of games. Teams are going to go, what the hell just hit us? You talk about a team that's ascending, that improved in the offseason where they needed to improve the most, right? The offense, they kept it all together. It was great. They don't have a lot of expectations on them this year. They're, what, the sixth or seventh favorite team to get to the Super Bowl in the NFC. They're a little bit outside the limelight. They're not expected to go to do what they're going to do. But this division's not going to be very good. The Eagles have taken a step back. The Giants, if John Harbaugh can just get Jackson Dart and Cam Scadaboo on the field, it's a win. The Commanders, who knows what they are, right? You want to think that Jaden Daniels is going to be back, they're going to be good. But again, who really knows? The Cowboys can elevate. They're the one team out of all these teams I told you about who got better the most in the offseason. The Cowboys, they elevated. And again, just got to be league average on defense. And all of a sudden, it's going to be, wow, can you stop this offensive Cowboy team? Who can stop this Cowboys offense and win games? It's going to look like going back to the beginning of the Mahomes era in Kansas City, the way they're going to be able to put points up because they have everything you need. Now, I do think Javonte Williams, little overdrafted in fantasy. I think people see them think he's going to have the big numbers. Yeah, he'll have nice numbers.
2: You're going to see a lot of Jaden Blue.
0: Yeah, but again, it's not all of a sudden where this guy, he's not all of a sudden going to be Derrick Henry, where he's going to get all the responsibility. So a little bit, still, really talented, fits with what they want to do. It's great, but to think that's the one guy I would say, yeah, his numbers aren't going to be what you think they are, but it doesn't matter. This offense is going to be lit. It's going to roll. Telling you, man, can't pick the Rams. Cowboys.
2: Did you just say it was going to be lit?
0: Lit.
2: How about that?
0: Like it's 2008.
2: Like the kids said.
0: Yeah.
2: Look at that.
0: Yeah.
2: Plus 235 for the division, 13-1 for the conference, 25-1 to win it all. By way of contrast, your Commanders, 60-1, plus 460 for the division. The Giants, 70-1, plus 600. So about as also ran as some of these other distant wishing, wanting, hoping squads along. No, I dig the Cowboys pick, just the offensive explosiveness. I think Schottenheimer got short shrift for what he was able to do with that squad last year. Thought they did a pretty good job in year one. Defensively, you were reeling because of the late trade of Micah Parsons. So you're reconstituting things, and they made a lot of changes in that starting 11. So expecting greatness there. Really thought you'd start trying to curry favor by becoming a Bears fan.
0: Listen, I love the Bears. We have time to get into the Bears. Really, wide receiver, dude, I got a lot of questions
2: for you.
0: Yeah,
2: I mean, we still have 2 weeks before the season kicks off.
0: I got a lot of questions for you.
2: I got a lot of
0: questions.
2: I got a lot of answers.
0: Willie Gault is not going to catch every pass.
2: No, he's not. I mean, there's still opportunity there. Wendell Davis, maybe.
0: Wendell Davis. Didn't he tear both ACLs?
2: It's like
0: on the same play.
2: It was like he was on a pogo stick.
0: In Philadelphia on the old vet turf.
2: Oh, that vet turf.
0: Yeah.
2: Just awful.
0: That's bad. But, I mean, the Cowboys.
2: Tom Waddle's still on the mic.
0: Can he
2: pick up a big first down for me.
0: Can he do his show in Chicago and then go back and play a little bit?
2: I think so. I think we can make that happen.
0: All right, just making sure.
2: He can do the Al Franken.
0: Okay.
2: You just add an antenna to the top of his helmet.
0: All right, I mean, maybe Alshon Jeffrey can still play a little bit. You know, I don't know. He might be able to.
2: He had a couple of good years.
0: He did. No,
2: he was an Eagle.
0: He had a good run. Yeah, he had a good run. Yeah, you never know. I mean, it could happen for you. Bring Brandon Marshall back, you know.
2: Allen Robinson just retired.
0: Sure.
2: Maybe he's got a route or two left in him.
0: Marty Booker, why not?
2: Nicely done. No, that's good.
0: I forgot Allen Robinson. Hey, Allen Robinson. Thank you for 2015. 2015, Allen Robinson? 2015? Was a big year he had with Blake Bortles.
2: 15.
0: Yeah, 15. Yeah, I remember winning a couple of fantasy championships.
2: I mean, I showed you the
0: picture. I had Blake Bortles and Allen Robinson.
2: I showed you the picture that was my timeline was from Super Bowl week in San Francisco all those years ago with former Bears and Jet wide receiver Brandon Marshall.
0: Yeah.
2: And the Puppy Monkey Baby.
0: Yeah, but that's right. You did show the picture.
2: Yeah, I know.
0: Boy, you know, Puppy Monkey Baby was supposed to be a really big deal. It just kind of didn't happen for
2: It had a minute and then it went away.
0: Yeah.
2: Although they brought those camels back.
0: Yeah.
2: Hey, Mike.
0: What day is it, Mike? Sunday. Yes, 2015, Allen Robinson, 80 catches, 1,400 yards, and 14 touchdowns.
2: Blake Bortles.
0: He averaged almost 18 yards a catch in 2015. I remember in my championship week, he caught like a, he was having a big game, and then he, and then Bortles threw him like an 80-yard against the Saints, I want to say, like in a game that didn't, they were losing like 38 to 17, and Bortles threw him like a 70-yard touchdown. I was like, I just won! Blake Bortles brought me that. I was excited like Jason was in The Good Place.
2: The Good Place, yeah.
0: I think with Blake Bortles, all we need is an offense and a defense and some rule changes.
2: Part of the Star Wars universe. Manny just said,
0: I just watched that clip the other day where when Maya Rudolph is, who's Maya Rudolph? She's like the...
2: the judge.
0: She's the judge. And they mention it and she goes, hey, I don't know if you guys know this or not, but the Jaguars are actually good this year. And I was like, what? They may make the playoffs. It's being debated by experts. I don't have a lot of information on it. But get ready. Very Dallas nice. Cowboys in a season with not a lot of expectation. Again, every team in the NFC has gone to the NFC Championship since 2010, except for the Cowboys.
2: Why not this year? Yeah, the Indiana Hoosiers win a title.
0: Yeah.
2: The Knicks win a title.
0: Yeah, Cowboys. Hey, the Knicks win for the first time in 53 years. Cowboys can win a playoff game for the first time in 53 years. Like, it could happen. Why not, man?
2: Does seem that way.
0: Yeah, man, telling you, dog. Nah, Cowboys, watch out. Watch out. Exit Albata Fresca, exit Swollen Dome, the Jason Smith Show with my best friend Mike Harmon. Coming up next, finish with a flourish off the games tonight. It has long been opined for the past few weeks that, boy, hey, the Steelers quarterback room is really, really good. Mm-hmm. And after what we saw tonight, 100%. But is there a team that actually now has a better quarterback room than the Steelers?
2: Whoa.
0: That's next. Jason and Mike, Fox Sports Radio.

0: 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Just search The Jason Smith Show with Mike Harmon. You want to see Harmon's calves? How about Jason's Jets or Nick's onesie? It's all there, plus more.
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1: Slapping the bass.
0: Time to finish with a flourish tonight.
1: Bring it.
0: Four games in the NFL. We got 10 games tomorrow. It's going to be awesome. But if you thought you were going to get your greedy little hands on one of the Steelers quarterbacks, that is not going to happen.
1: No?
0: After tonight, Mike McCarthy said, oh, yeah. Plan is to keep all four guys. We got two veterans we think we can win with, and Aaron Rodgers and Mason Rudolph. Mm-hmm. We got two rookies we love, and Will Howard and Drew Aller. So they're going to keep four quarterbacks every single week. They may only have 10 guys defensively, but they will keep four quarterbacks.
1: That's the bold all strategy four. And the long play of other teams are going to have guys get hurt. If our guy gets hurt, we're covered. But if other teams get hurt, bonus time.
0: They are really covered. I mean, because next year, this is it for Aaron Rodgers. So next year, these three guys will go in ostensibly to battle for the top job. I assume just because being with the team the shortest amount of time, but flashing like the other guys, that Drew Aller will wind up winning the job. He's first round talent coming out of Penn State, but he got hurt. Penn State had a bad year.
1: Yeah, just go watch Aller's some of the highlights from today, too.
0: But Howard had a bad INT today, but he still threw two touchdowns. Yeah. Like, the Steelers quarterback room is set. Again, and all credit to Mike McCarthy, and as great as Mike Tomlin has been, in 1 year, Mike McCarthy's come in, and instead of the quarterback room just being a get-by room where the Steelers are saying, what are we doing? What are we doing trying to just get by with a bunch of guys? You got Jags in this room. Now it's okay. We have our quarterback. We have our backup. We have two rookies. Yeah, suddenly the quarterback room is set. So Mike McCarthy doing what Mike Tomlin refused to do after Ben Roethlisberger, because maybe he just hated having Ben Roethlisberger have so much power. I'm going to go with guys who are lucky to be in the league. Now in 1 year, Mike McCarthy has turned the quarterback position in Pittsburgh into a strength, and he gets a lot of credit for that.
1: But it goes back to what we've talked about a little bit earlier with the Bills and a change as the head man, right? What is it? 10, 21, 14. 10 new head coaches, 21 new coordinators, 18 new play callers, and 14 new defensive coordinators. We got a lot of new blood, which is why we're seeing a lot of these random combinations here through our 3 weeks of preseason games. But to go to the offensive guy that McCarthy is, the success he had with Rodgers back in the day, but changing that philosophy, because you watched it grind the last couple of years with Roethlisberger when he was no longer that same guy. We're going to win playing defense, running the football, and trying to grind you out to a 20-13 win.
0: Mm-hmm.
1: McCarthy said, to hell with that. Let's go.
0: Now, that being said, do the Steelers have the best quarterback room in the NFL? Or is it the Rams?
1: Oh, I thought you were going to say the Browns.
0: Okay. I didn't say worst. I said best.
1: Well, I mean, they only need three.
0: You had MVP Dylan Gabriel, yeah. But Ty Simpson tonight, 18 out of 23, 119 yards and a touchdown. He was really good in all three preseason games. Right now, again, he's playing against backups. Mm-hmm. But the big thing in the preseason, if you look really good or really bad, right? That's the thing. You look really good or really bad. Ty Simpson has looked really good in this Rams offense. To not to suddenly say the pressure's on Matthew Stafford this year, but if Matthew Stafford wants to play a game now with his salary, the Rams feel really good right now about their quarterback position after Matthew Stafford, right? Because Simpson was a very polarizing pick. Obviously, they knew what they were doing, because so far the guy's done everything they've wanted him to do. Now, generally, every offensive player that comes into Sean McVay's system does well, which tells you what a great head coach he is. Wide receivers come in, they catch passes. Running backs come in, they catch, but they run well. Doesn't matter if it's Blake Corum coming in. So makes no difference. They have found a way. But Ty Simpson, who was a player that nobody liked them picking him, why are you doing that? You have your starting quarterback. You have this. All of a sudden now, maybe you have your next quarterback for the next 10 years after Matthew Stafford walks away. Now, again, it's the preseason, but it's three games, and it's three games where he looked good in every single game.
1: I'm going to give myself the half a win, because, I mean, it hasn't happened in a regular season game yet. But we go back to draft night when you and I came on air and we were talking about the Simpson pick. They don't want to be what the Packers were when Rodgers got hurt that 1 year. And again, sorry, Brian Hundley, you get sideswiped again. But he ended up having to be the guy. They were off to what? I think they were 4-0. the time, and then the season went off the rails because he wasn't ready. He wasn't able to carry what they needed to do. They had a great roster, and that season went to hell, which is why they then drafted Jordan Love years later. But for the Rams, same thing here. If you liked what you saw from Ty Simpson, who was really good last year when healthy, then he fits him. You mold him. You don't need him right away. Right, because you got Stetson Bennett, who is right now the de facto number two as
0: well.
1: Yeah,
0: he didn't play tonight.
1: He didn't even have to play.
0: Right, like you, he's still a curiosity. You don't know how it's going to be, but you drafted Ty Simpson in the first round for a reason. Right, yeah. You drafted him to be the next guy, and so far, he's done everything you want him to do. Everything you want him to do,
1: he's
0: done.
1: But it goes back to the same idea. It's like, all right, we have our one, but it's nice to have guys that we think can play versus what do we got behind door number two? Ah, forget it. Season's over.
0: Exit How About a Fresca, Exit Swollen Dome. For Mike Harmon, I'm Jason Smith. Coming up next, my buddy Ben Malley. 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
8: NBC News Radio, I'm Tammy Trujillo. A federal judge is blocking a Postal Service regulation that would affect mail-in ballots. The measure would implement a provision of President Trump's executive order regarding mail-in voting. The order allows the Postal Service to exert control over mail-in ballots in the lead-up to the midterms. The judge ruled that regulation is likely unlawful as the federal government can't interfere in elections without Congress's approval. The State Department says 90 Americans are among roughly 1,400 people missing after deadly flash flooding in Nepal. The death toll right now stands at 450. There are no American deaths known at this point. The Nepal Tourism Board says over 500 tourists from 32 different countries are among the missing. That flood happened Wednesday when the collapse of a glacier sent a deadly wall of water through a mountain valley in the border region. A new study shows a newer shingles vaccine is being linked to a lower risk of dementia. Michael Kastner reports.
9: Researchers at Brown University found older people who took the Shingrix shingles vaccine have a 24% lower risk of being diagnosed with dementia over a four-year period. The study involved 500,000 people aged 66 and up who were at nursing homes for a short stay or long-term care. Head researchers say the study shows vaccines are effective at preventing shingles and also appear to have neuroprotective benefits as well. I'm Michael Kastner.
8: President Trump's officially changing the name of Lake Ontario to Lake America. He signed an executive order in the Oval Office Thursday saying the name change goes into effect immediately.
10: So if you think about it, we have a gulf and we have a lake. Now all we need is an ocean. So maybe we'll have to change the name of the Atlantic and or the Pacific. Maybe we'll change them both.
8: Trump signed the order as the U.S. and Canada ramp up their trade war. The name of Lake Ontario predates the establishment of Canada. It was named by Indigenous peoples sometime in the 1600s. 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
1: In Major League Baseball, Chris Sale pitched a complete game shutout, 11 strikeouts. Braves beat the Dodgers 1-0. The Cardinals snap a 5-game losing streak, beating the Orioles 7-5. Astros take a 1-game lead in the AL West with a 5-1 win over the Yankees. The Nationals 7-1 over the Rockies. Giants beat the Diamondbacks 6-1. Royals over the Blue Jays 13-2. In preseason football action, the Bills beat the Steelers 28-27. Will Howard got the start for Pittsburgh, 9-for-15, 69 yards passing, 2 touchdowns and an interception. Kirk Cousins got the start for the Raiders against the 49ers, but Fernando Mendoza played most of the first half. He threw an interception in his first drive of the game, finishing 7-for-14, 57 yards and the pick. San Francisco winners 18-12. Dylan Gabriel threw 3 touchdown passes and finished 12-for-15 for 186 yards as the Browns beat the Patriots 37-13.
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8: Big Ben Maller.
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Vegas voyage, if you will. You know, another meet and greet. So they're excited for that. We'll have some fun before they skip town in L.A., head over to Vegas, have a good time. So we'll start in Vegas, right? Doesn't that make sense? The Coop Arena, the Ben Maller meet and greet's going to be in Vegas. We might as well start the show with a Vegas storyline. How about Fernando Mendoza? So Mendoza was in preseason action again and struggled again. He was only 7 for 14, had an interception. And in my mind, it's further proof that it's the right move not to start him, to start off the season and him be behind center in week one. I think it's a smart approach by the Raiders to go with Kirk Cousins. That's been their plan all along. All Mendoza has done the last two games has shown that it's the right decision. And I think that the long game is the right way to approach this whole thing. If you look at Mendoza, his first preseason start, he looked really good against the Arizona Cardinals. He played on time. He played behind center. This is the thing. He hasn't played under center most of his college career. He only took 3% of his snaps under center in college. Last year, quarterbacks averaged about 35% under center. So this is a whole different thing for Mendoza. He's learning on the job. And so to have him start week one, I just don't think it's the right approach at all. There are many that say, if he's ready, start him. I don't look at it that way. There are many reasons I would not start him week one. If you look at some of the, you know, bullet point reasons not to start the guy. For one, I just think if you start week one as a rookie, most rookies are just treading water. Most rookies are just trying to keep their head from going under. And you're just trying to stay afloat. The speed of the game is so fast. These plays are a mile long. You're swimming in information. A lot of swimming references in this whole point here. But it's true. And so to start week one, when the optimism is at its peak, you know, all these glowing comments throughout the preseason from every team in the NFL. Every team starts off 0-0, and they're like, hey, man, this year everything's looking good. The offense is looking good. Defense is showing some positive signs. And then all of a sudden, the teams that stink start to lose games right away, and the hope is dead, right? All hope is gone. And for Fernando Mendoza, he's supposed to symbolize hope for the Raiders going forward. The last thing you want to do is have that balloon popped immediately. If you look at the first seven games for the Raiders, a lot of tough teams in there. This is not like a soft launch to the schedule. You've got in the mix at the Chargers, at the Saints, Chiefs, at the Patriots, Bills, Rams. A lot of L's in those first seven games. I think the right approach is starting Kirk Cousins and you pivot to Fernando Mendoza. I think the worst case scenario for the Raiders, and this goes for any team with a quarterback that they took very high in the draft. I think the worst case scenario outside of like a significant injury or something, right? Like, just putting that to the side, the worst case scenario would be you start off with your quarterback in week one and then you got to bench him. Like he stinks. The team's losing games. They're not even, you know, they're not even functioning at a legitimate NFL level. And you have to bench your number one overall pick. You got to bench your top quarterback prospect. That's just not a position that the Raiders want to be in. I look at it like this, man. If you look at the Raiders, I draw a parallel with the Saints last season. If you look at Tyler Shuck, he didn't start right away. Now, granted, he wasn't the number one overall pick. He was a second rounder, but just walk down this path with me because there are a lot more similarities than differences between Shuck and Mendoza. If you look at Shuck, he didn't start the first eight games. The Saints were 1-7. Okay, like Spencer Rattler was in there. They lost a bunch of games. And then the Saints pivoted to Tyler Shuck. He was the starter the final nine games. And all things considered, he played pretty well. He won five games. His record was 5-4. They actually had a four-game winning streak at the end of the season. And now this offseason, it's nothing but positive things about Tyler Shuck. I've heard conversations about him maybe being an outside MVP candidate,

0: Like, the bettors, yeah, I always listen to the bettors, shows, podcasts, all that stuff. And some bettors are like, oh, yeah, I got bets on Tyler Shuck to win MVP. If you look at Tyler Shuck's rookie season, he threw 10 touchdown passes, 6 interceptions. It wasn't anything outstanding. But compared to Rattler and all the games that the Saints were losing, Tyler Shuck's performance looks even better. That's what you want if you're the Raiders, that you want the exact same thing with Fernando Mendoza. And so I think that puts him in a better position to achieve that. I don't think this season, I know this season, isn't about wins and losses, making a playoff push, making a Super Bowl push. That's not where the Raiders are. They're not ready for that. They need to see positive signs that Fernando Mendoza is their franchise quarterback. It's just like the Saints last season. The Saints weren't vying for a playoff spot and a deep playoff run. They weren't like, hey, man, if things go right, we could win it all. That's not where the Saints were. But it was a very successful season for the Saints because Tyler Shuck showed signs that he might be their quarterback of the future. So it turned out to be a very successful season for them last year. That's where the Raiders are. So for Fernando Mendoza to have great confidence going into year two, I don't think it's starting him week one. I think it's starting him midway through the season. You let Kirk Cousins take the bullets for the first half of the season, however many games that is. I think maybe the first 7 games, you look at November 1st, week 8, or somewhere thereabouts to start Mendoza, and he's your guy going forward. I think that puts Mendoza in a much better position to have success, to gain confidence, for things to grow in the positive direction instead of the negative. We looked at what Tyler Shuck did well last year instead of what he didn't do well. You think it was all perfect? It wasn't. It was just better than Spencer Rattler. And there were more wins than the first half of the season. And I think the Saints benefited from that greatly. I think that's what the Raiders want. I mean, I know that's what they want, but I think they believe their best path toward that is to not start Mendoza week one. And I agree with that. I think that Mendoza is like baby number one. For anybody who has kids, you could probably relate to this. The first baby, it was just, oh, you know, we got to have everything set. We got to have the crib. I heard that this formula, like the better, the more advanced formula, this, there's all kinds of benefits to this. We want to make sure there's nothing, childproof everything, right? Make sure everything's childproof. Like, the rattler can't, the little baby toy can't hurt him. He can't hurt, right? That's how the Raiders, I believe, need to be with Fernando Mendoza. You know, it's like, well, let's not start him week one, right? Like, there's a lot expected, a lot of pressure. There's a downside with that. Let's not do that. Let's make sure everything is as childproof as possible. It's a risk reward thing. The risk of Mendoza being in over his head in week one and the beginning of the season where the pressure is at the greatest, right? That's a baby toy that could hurt him, right? Like, I don't think that the reward of having him starting week one outweighs the risk of this could go really wrong. So let's just hold off a little bit. You know, I think that's a much, much better approach. But Mendoza, he struggled again in the preseason, and I wouldn't bank everything on the preseason. But again, it's another sign. Last week against the Texans, there was a throw late across the middle, pick 6. You know, those growing pains are going to happen. I get it. But I would rather those growing pains happen in week 8 compared to week 1. And I'm sure there are some people listening like, where's Ben? I think Ben would have had a better monologue. There are some people out there that will think that. And there are some people that will think, what's the difference between week 8 and week 1? What's, are you kidding me? Like, that's the thing, man, is when you are trying to hit the ground running as a rookie, that's very, very difficult to do, one. And it's going to mess with your confidence way more if you are screwing up right away. The season is brand new. We're hopeful that this could be at least a good season or a much better one than the previous year if you were a sucky team, right? And all of a sudden, you're throwing interceptions in week 1, week 2. You're losing games out of the gate. That's a much different deal than you know, than the middle of the season. I would liken it a little bit to, you know, playing in prime time. It's one thing if you're playing a 1 p.m. Eastern time zone game, you're one of nine at that time, and you throw an interception. A lot of times that's going to get lost in the shuffle. You compare that to playing on Sunday Night Football, and they have the fancy intros where you're introducing yourself, you throw an interception, then it's just a different deal. That's how I look at the season. Throwing an interception week one in a painful loss is a lot different than doing that in week eight. That's why I would wait. I would wait with Fernando Mendoza. I think it makes sense to just bide your time just a little bit, because I do think it's much different and lands differently. It landed differently with Tyler Shuck. His screw-ups, not front and center, right? His achievements, his good plays, all of a sudden we're looking at that a lot closer. I think that's where the Raiders are with Mendoza. But four preseason games were played on Thursday night. And not anything too crazy. You know, Justin Herbert got in there for the Chargers just a little bit. Not a ton of playing time. But it's kind of interesting when you look at that, where Herbert got in there for a few plays here and there, but no Mahomes. No Patrick Mahomes in this entire preseason. Herbert completed two passes for 74 yards. Pretty decent stat line, including a touchdown in there. But no Mahomes. I think it shows a bit, right? Mahomes is not going to play in the Chiefs preseason game tomorrow. They play the Seahawks on Friday night. And Mahomes, he's not going to be out there. Hasn't been out there for the preseason at all, which is different because Andy Reid always has gotten Mahomes out there. But now, coming off the ACL, tore two knee ligaments, he's not going to be out there for any preseason action. And to me, if you ask yourself, is this a, you know, small thing, big thing, no thing at all? I think it's at least a small thing, right? I don't think this is nothing. I think it shows that Andy Reid is going to err on the side of caution, and that Andy Reid doesn't have full, complete confidence in something goofy not happening, right? Like, Andy Reid has always had confidence to put Mahomes out there in the preseason. Mahomes has played way more in the preseason than any NFL quarterback in this day and age. He gets out there a lot. For a superstar like Mahomes is, superstars just don't get the playing time that Mahomes routinely does in the preseason. But absolutely zippo this preseason, coming off the two torn knee ligaments. Kind of interesting. I think Mahomes is going to, I know he's going to play week one. That was the funniest thing from this offseason, is like, do we know if Mahomes is even going to play week one? No, we know. Yeah, we know. Like, we know that guy's going to rehab his genitals off, and he'll be ready to go week one. And he absolutely will. It's just no preseason action. It's different. I know there are people that will think, oh, this is a non, you know, this is no big deal whatsoever. I'm not saying it's a big deal. I'm just saying that the Chiefs have deviated from what they've always done. They've always gotten Mahomes numerous reps in the preseason. So I don't think this shows that, you know, Mahomes is going to be super choppy and very rusty when he hits the ground running in the regular season. I'm not saying anything like that. I'm just saying it shows that Andy Reid doesn't have full confidence in the knee, in, you know, goofy things not happening. He's like, you know, it would really suck to lose Mahomes for extended time in the regular season if something weird happened in the preseason. So let's not. And some of this is tied to, he didn't have all five of his starting offensive linemen healthy and playing. And so that ties into Mahomes not playing either. But it does show. It shows that there's not that same, I feel good. I don't think anything weird's going to happen. Put him out there. Get him a whole half, right? Get him a whole first quarter of action. Andy Reid hasn't felt like that in the preseason. So it's just something that's been different than what we've always seen from Mahomes, the Chiefs, Andy Reid's preseason approach. Completely different this year. So we'll see what happens come week one against Coop's Broncos. I know Coop is just ready. He's ready for Nick Benito and Zach Allen and company to just tear into Mahomes come week one.
1: Superstars.
0: Superstar Zach Allen, that's right. Superstar Nick Benito. What other, Patrick Surtain is a legitimate superstar. What other superstars do you have on defense over there, Coop? Anybody else come to mind? Let's see here. Let's check it out.
1: Jonathan Cooper.
0: Jonathan Cooper, superstar, absolutely. What else we got? Let's see. Let me look at the Broncos.
1: Riley Moss.
0: Certainly the white guy cornerback, Riley Moss, tearing it up right there, superstar. Let's see. Can we say Alex Singleton, superstar? Is that?
1: Oh, yeah.
0: Okay. I thought Talanoa Hufanga. Yeah.
1: Oh, superstar. Absolutely.
0: Absolutely a superstar right there.
1: That one might be legitimate.
0: Might be. How about Malcolm Roach, superstar on that D-line? Former Saint. Yeah, I think that's legit as well. Superstars all over. The former Dolphin, Brandon Jones, right? Free safety.
1: Yeah.
0: Most former Dolphins are automatically superstars, if we're being honest with ourselves over here. But, yeah, that Broncos defense, that's going to be a fun week one matchup, man. Yeah, I joke about the Broncos defense quite a bit because of Coop. Coop thinks that, you know, Zach Allen's a superstar, which, you know, another former Dolphin right there. That's crazy. It's crazy talk right there. But, you know, they have a lot of talent. And week one against Mahomes recovering from an injury, that's going to be fun. That is a great matchup. Monday Night Football at Kansas City. I cannot wait for it. Can't wait. All right, so we've got Coop. We've got Lorena here. These late night festivities. We're gonna stretch our feet out and talk to them here right around the corner. I'm excited about that. Also, we have a lot of ball on the menu, lots of ball. I want this. This is actually not just a football question because your guy was in attendance on Thursday evening for one of the biggest games that we saw on Thursday. I was there. I'm here in Atlanta right now. I'm doing this baseball tour. I'm driving around like a freaking crazy person, seeing all these baseball stadiums I haven't seen before. And so I was at the Braves game on Thursday night. Chris Sale was unbelievable. A CG shut piece, right? Shutout. Complete game. Didn't give up any runs. Only gave up, I think, 4 hits, 11 strikeouts. He was sensational. He was outstanding. It was a great game to be at. Old school pitcher's duel, Yamamoto, the hard luck loser. He pitched great. Chris Sale just pitched better. I was there for that. But it got me thinking a little bit, you know, the X Machine would be good for this at the No Show if you want to chime in. What was your best I was there moment, right? What game have you been to where you, oh, I was there. Whatever it was, the Minneapolis Miracle comes to mind. I got screwed on that. I had the Saints live to win the game. And they should have. And then the Minneapolis Miracle happened where Stephon Diggs caught the pass on the sideline, went in for a touchdown, Saint safety with the ole! Like, oh, shoot, I could have just tackled you or hit you out of bounds, push you out of bounds, and the game's over. But nope, that's just not. Or tackled him in bounds, I should say. You know, they could have, you know, it would have been a different scenario. But, yeah, if you were at that game, that's a good I was there moment, especially if you're a Vikings fan. Maybe a couple of our Minnesota people were there. I don't know. But that would be a great I was there moment. I'm curious what your greatest I was there moment was. I've got one. Was that Sale? Was that AWOL Nation right there? What was that in the background? Oh, yeah. Okay, it was the skull thing. You know what? Fun fact. That is Scott Shapiro's text tone. Our boss here at Fox, whenever he texts me, he's a big Vikings guy, big, all things Minnesota.
2: Your text tones.
0: I take my text tone seriously. You know, I don't have a boring iPhone. I can do fun things like that with a droid. You know, there's personality involved over here. Not that, you know, white and blue screens and that's it. That's all you get. That's all you get. Enjoy it. iPhone users. No, I have a little personality with my phone. So I take my text tones seriously. I've got Sweet Pea for Coop. He's always used that for his intro, right? Like when we introduce him on the late night hours. Lorena's Cookie Monster, the om nom nom. That's what her.
2: It's a great ringtone.
0: It's a great, great text tone right there. But Scott's is Skull. It's Toom Toom Skull, and they do the Skull thing. That's him. So when that comes through, I'm like, oh, boy, we got to fill an opportunity over here, Scott. Is that what's going on over here? That's what happened a couple of days ago, and hence I'm here. I'm excited to be here. I'll tell you, as we go into the late night hours, my I was there moment was probably one of the worst I could come up with. If I'm like, all right, of all the games I've watched, to be there in person, I'm like, I wish there was a better I was there moment than this, right? So I'll tell you, it just didn't go my way. That's basically it. It didn't go my way, but I'll share that with you right around the corner. And we will get to Coop and Lorena coming up next. We'll see what's going on in their lives. Get the latest and greatest as they set sail for Vegas. Little 3-hour trip. That's like, that's around the block here, Lorena, on this baseball tour. Holy cow, man. Like, I look at some of these trips like, all right, what is it from Miami to Atlanta? 10 hours? That's nothing. 10 hours, no problem at all. It's been crazy. I've been racking up the miles. My car might die over here, but,
2: It might.
0: It's been a road warrior. There's no doubt about that. All right. We'll hear from Coop and Lorena coming up next. Lots of good stuff. Ball on the menu galore. Get to all that good stuff coming up. I'm Brian Noe in for Big Ben Maller. Hang with us right here on Fox Sports Radio. 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
0: I'm Brian Noe in for Big Ben Maller here on Fox Sports Radio. Wow. Coming in hot. Like this. Lorena, their metalhead self tonight. Very
2: you
0: good.
2: You know me. Metal's my favorite genre.
0: Love it. Live for it. I was, you know what? I never circled back with Brie, a.k.a. Brioche, you know, Brianna Muro, who was going to the metal show, right? And I never found out if she liked it, if it was good, if it was... So I think about your pit story there, Lorena, where...
2: My poor toenail.
0: You had a toenail ripped off in the pit. You should see the other guy, though, right? See what
2: you
0: did.
2: Yeah, but you got to learn life lessons. Do not wear sandals into the pit.
0: Yeah, that's one that, yeah, you definitely have to learn that one the hard way. A lot of people have done that before. Have you ever crowd surfed, Lorena?
2: No,
0: any crowd surfing from you? You would be a great crowd surfer. You weigh 2 pounds. You know, they could.
2: I think that would be scary.
0: Oh, you would love it.
2: Now, what if they throw you up in the air?
0: Nah, the only thing though, and I hate to say this, is, you know, cause you're a pretty girl and your goodies would be, you know, it's like, oh, I was trying to pay. Oh, sorry, my hand, you know, that sort of thing. Yeah. Yeah. That's the downside to that, you know, but, you know, it's dark in there, you know, so you, you know, you just seem like another body to most of them. So it might not be as bad. Might not be as bad as I originally thought, but it's something that you would have to, you'd have to look out for. And, you know, unfortunately, there would be some jerks that would greatly take advantage of that situation. Very sad, but
2: I was at, it was kind of like a rave type concert. And I was in an outfit, and my booty cheeks were out, but I was up on this guy's shoulders, and another guy behind me, like went up and grabbed my butt completely. Like,
0: wow. Okay, so you were on the shoulders of someone else, mm-hmm. and someone just it was a good butt cheek situation for that.
2: Yeah,
0: person.
2: And I totally understand.
0: You were did you high five him? Like, yeah, I get it. You know, like. It was there. It was there for the taking. Was that
2: right?
0: How,
2: I'm like, if I have it out like that, no, I'm kidding. Don't touch my butt.
0: Oh man, that's funny. That's good. Yeah, very nice. So, what's new in your life, Lorena? Anything we need to know of?
2: About what?
0: Anything in your life that we should be aware of? I know you're going to Vegas.
2: I haven't had a day off in almost 3 weeks.
0: Oh yeah. Okay. Are you withered? Are you withered yes. right here? A little withered.
2: Exhausted.
0: Okay. A little exhausted. And I so road trip to Vegas, huh? Exhausted, tired, you know, and let's get in the car for 4+ hours and head over to Vegas, right? Yeah. Hey, do you have driver assist in that fancy ride?
2: Oh my gosh, yes. I'm so thankful for it.
0: Do you really?
2: Yes. It has saved my life multiple times.
0: Now, like, I feel like there are much different versions of driver assist. You know, this isn't like lane correction thing. You could literally just take a nap and let it drive you?
2: No, it's not that advanced. Yeah. I don't have a Tesla.
0: Okay.
2: I have like, it's like advanced lane assist. So it'll keep you in the lane if you start to swerve. And then if I put it in cruise control, it'll keep that speed. But if I come up on a car, it'll also slow down for me. And then it'll readjust without me having to do anything.
0: Hmm. How do you like the lane correction, lane assist thing?
2: Oh, I hate it.
0: I do too. Can you turn that off?
2: Yeah, but at the same time, when I'm doing, like, cruise control, I want it on.
0: Okay. Yeah, because I'll, you know, whenever I rent a car, some of the newer cars, they have that. And I'm like, dude, let me drive. Like, what are you doing? I've never liked
2: Sometimes I don't want to use my blinker, and it pulls you back really sharp.
0: Right, yeah, it does. Yeah, you just start to
1: you should
0: switch
1: be
0: lanes.
1: Using your blinker.
2: Sometimes there's no cars around me. I don't need to use my blinker.
0: Right, yeah. Yeah. It's
2: See,
0: not necessary.
2: He agrees.
0: Yeah, I totally agree.
1: But look, you should get in the habit because then eventually one day you're just going to stop using it and then.
0: I can't believe this is your take, Coop. Like,
2: I didn't
0: you're
2: know
0: the,
2: you were Blinker Patrol.
0: Yeah, you're the ultimate, like, yeah, whatever, you know, it's fine.
1: One of my pet peeves is when people change lanes in front of me without using their signal.
0: But that's you when, yeah, that's when it's called in. For. Right, but if you're
1: yes,
0: on a-
1: I know. But the people who just like don't do it as a habit are the same people that don't do it in front of cars when they're. It's just you get used to not doing it.
0: It's the gateway drug, Coop.
1: Yes,
0: it's,
1: exactly. Yeah. If you do it every time you change lanes, you're not going to be that person.
0: Yeah, hey man, I get it.
1: I'd change lanes sometimes without using my signal.
2: See?
0: There it is.
1: But you shouldn't. And
2: I'm just saying that if I want to do it, my car should not jerk me back. I feel like that's actually a hazard.
1: I'm pretty sure you can turn it off because my car used to do that and it doesn't anymore. So I must have turned it off at some point. But I use the lane assist all the time. Like, pretty much 99% of the time I'm in the car, I've got the lane assist on.
0: No kidding, yeah.
1: Yeah.
0: How come? Why?
1: You know, just because I...
0: You're on your phone. You can say it, Coop.
2: Because
0: I'm checking box scores. I'm firing off bets. Like, what else are you doing on your phone?
1: I'm not going to lie. That is a big part of it.
0: Well, hey, man, that's... yeah. I didn't think of it like that, but yeah, if you're sending a text, whatever, it's helpful. It's helpful to have lane assist. You're not as big of a, you know, a hazard on the road if you have that. But if you just hop in a rental car like me and you're not used to that whatsoever, and it's just like like completely jerking your car back to another lane. You're like, what is happening right now, man? Like, I don't care for that at all. Yeah, you gotta get used to it.
1: There is something that my car does that annoys the crap out of me. Is like, it'll automatically apply the brakes if it thinks you're about to hit something.
0: Oh yeah,
2: it does that too. And it beeps at you really scary too.
1: I've been backing out of the space here at work and there's nothing behind me and it thinks there is, and all of a sudden it just like seizes up and I'm like, what is happening? And then you can't like, and then you're like pushing on the gas and it's not going anywhere.
2: How do you reprimand your car to like, stop doing that? It doesn't hear you.
1: But the features are, I'd rather have them than not have them.
0: It just takes some getting
2: used to, man. It's
0: making
2: me a lazy driver.
1: Yeah, for sure. I am lazier than I was. I get in my wife's car and I'm like, God, there's no 360 camera. I can't see all around the car. Where's the parking assist?
0: Such first world problems over here, you know? Yeah, but like when it slams on the brakes like that, sometimes it is. It's bad. It's not helpful whatsoever. It doesn't. It's actually like a complete hazard some of the times right there. But we got Coop on the show this evening as well. Coop, everything good? Everything fine with you and your world?
1: Yeah, going great.
0: There you go. You're ready for the Broncos, huh? Ready for week one? How many wins for the Broncos this year, Coop?
1: 14.
0: How many wins do you think?
2: I'm going to go with 9.
1: 9? Yeah. No, that's ridiculous.
0: That's a legitimate opinion right there, Lorena, and it would keep them under their season win total right there. I could see that happening.
1: That's not happening.
0: Could absolutely see that happening.
2: I'm a good
0: Coop.
2: Guesser.
1: They're better than they were last year.
0: Well, the record's not going to be better than it was last year. That's not happening.
1: It's a harder schedule, for sure.
0: They're not going to be 15-2 this season. That's not the stat that blows my mind, Coop, about your Broncos. And it doesn't mean they're doomed this year, but it's something to keep in mind. They trailed in 15 games last season. They were losing in 15 games, and they won 14 games. That's insane. To me, what's the old, is it Nat King Cole? Those are unforgettable. Remember that? It's different for the Broncos. That is unsustainable. We need Lorena with her beautiful voice to sing it. If I call on you, Lorena, like if we're doing an NFL thing, and we're talking about teams that played great last season and their formula is just unsustainable, I want to like WWE style, like I'm tagging you in. We're tag team partners. And then I want you to sing unsustainable. Does that sound good, Lorena? You good?
2: I don't
0: with
2: even
0: that?
2: Know it.
0: All you have to do is unsustainable. That's all you have to do.
2: Unsustainable.
0: See how much more in pitch that was than me? I'm not a singer at all. Can't sing. Can't carry a tune at all. I can play a guitar. I cannot sing anything, but I think that's unsustainable, Coop.
1: I think the good thing is, that the toughest part of their schedule is the beginning of the season, in my opinion. The first five games, and then it eases up a bit.
0: Yeah, it is. It is not a soft launch to the season here with the Broncos, man. It's rough, as Coop is talking about right there. These games, man, it's like, what? That's tough. They don't have an easy beginning to this schedule at all. Let me see. Well, I got depth charts and everything going. Oh, goodness, I've got preseason depth charts. I'm a maniac, right? I had a preseason depth chart of the Bears hosting the Browns in week one. I am out of my mind right here. But, yeah, Coop, your Broncos at the Chiefs, Jags, Rams, at the Niners, at the Chargers, Seahawks. Those first six games. At Seahawks at home on a short week, but man, you got three primetime games, the Monday night game in week one, week three, oof, Sunday night football. You're hosting the Rams. I'll tell you what, the schedule makers this year, week one is fantastic. There's hardly any dud games in week one. And you look at some of these primetime games at the beginning of the season, it's fantastic, man. I can't wait. Can't wait to get this going on here. By the way, Coop, I was at the Atlanta Braves game on Thursday night, and I, based on principle, I went to Coop's Championship Chicken.
1: Nice.
0: It's a true story. I went there, and I had little chicken bites and fries. Got me a little mini Braves helmet, you know, with ice cream in it. It was actually pretty good. They did a good job. Have you ever heard? I've never heard of that. Coop's Championship Chicken. I don't know if it's a thing, you know, in the South or what. I'm not sure. Maybe it is. But I went there on principle because of you, my friend. I checked out. I'm like, you know what? Coop's my guy. I'm going to try Coop's championship chicken. That was good. Not bad. Not too bad. We've got a couple of I was there calls over here because I was at the Braves game. Pitchers duel, Chris Sale out-dueling Yamamoto. Braves win 1-0. So I was just curious, what are some of the better I was there moments? Our guy Chandler is in Minnesota, has a comment for us. What's going on, Chandler? You're on Fox Sports Radio. What's going on?
20: Well, hey there. Yeah, I just want to go ahead and share. By the way, I love the show. I've been listening for a while. But I'm over here in Bloomington, Minnesota. And honestly, I was downtown over at the over at Hubert's across the street from the Metrodome at that time in 91. And I'm sitting there with friends and family, hot date, just feeling pretty good about myself, ready to roll, right? Just going to get into Hubert's. But, man, I'm like 15th in line. Nobody's coming out of there, and it's 20 minutes before first pitch. And this guy comes by saying, Game 7, World Series tickets, $10, $10. And I am not kidding. I was fumbling the money. I got it to him, and I'm two seats away from the Jumbotron in left field. But I got to watch Jack Morris pitch all 10 innings in a 1-0 shutout in Game 7.
0: Is that true, though, Chandler? $10? Who was selling tickets for $10 to Game 7?
20: Apparently, he just didn't want to eat them. You know, I just...
0: Man.
20: Unbelievable.
0: That's well, good for you, man. That's awesome. Yeah, you talk about one of the all-time pitching performances in World Series history. That's great. You got there to see that.
20: I mean,
0: it's cool.
20: If Jack Morris could have just held on past the eighth inning, you know, but then you got to remember, Chuck Knoblauch had a phantom double play that he turned with Greg Gagne as well when Lonnie Smith just, you know, slid into the second base thinking that it was going to be a double play, but it was in center field. And if it wasn't for that, he would have been on third base. And the next pitch, it would have scored that run possibly. So
0: it's funny, man. Like the things that you remember, it's funny, man. I used to look at fans where they would go to games and they're just like, I'll be like the simplest thing. Who was playing in that game? You know what? Like you can't remember any details whatsoever sometimes. I always look at those people like they're maniacs. And I'm starting to become that. If you're like, oh, I was at that game 5 years ago. Oh, really? What happened in that game? I really don't remember much of anything from that game. It has started to happen to me, but I love that you're not only remembering the bold things, you're remembering the nitty gritty little tiny pieces of that. That's awesome. Very good stuff right there. Yeah, I'll get to my, I'm not trying to delay it here like it's some grand reveal or it's going to blow your mind or anything, but my most famous I was there game did not go my way. Didn't go my way at all. But we'll get to that around the corner. We want to get to the Who Am I game, though, first. So here you go.
21: Who?
0: You've got Kyle Lowry of the NBA.
2: Of
0: right?
2: The He's seasonings? Retired.
0: What's that?
2: The Lowry seasoning.
0: What's the Lowry seasoning?
21: What?
0: Yeah.
2: Are you kidding?
0: I'm probably aware, but what we got going on?
21: Lowry's. It's a seasoning.
2: It's like the main seasoning.
21: Yeah.
2: Besides
0: what, like croutons, what do you mean seasoning? Like
2: a food
21: seasoned salt.
2: Yeah, like food seasoning.
0: Oh, okay. Oh, yeah, yeah. I know what you're talking about.
21: Oh, okay.
0: Yeah. Sorry, I always use that for you know if you're cooking a steak or whatever, you season it.
2: I bet his family owns Lowry's.
21: They're spelled differently.
2: No.
21: Yeah.
0: Well, Kyle Lowry, not the seasoning salt or any
21: Who?
0: Of that. Kyle Lowry of the NBA, he's retiring. He's going to have his number 7 retired by the Toronto Raptors. So he's only going to be the second Toronto Raptor to have his number retired. And, you know, the other guy's probably someone you could guess if you didn't know, but it's Vince Carter. Vince Carter was the first Toronto Raptors player to have his number retired. So we go in a different Toronto direction over here. I was the first Toronto Blue Jay in history to have
21: Who?
0: My number retired. Who am I? So again, starts off NBA, and just when you think it's NBA, boom, left turn, MLB. Kyle Lowry, going to have his number 7 Raptors jersey retired. Vince Carter was the first Toronto Raptor to have his number retired. I was the first Toronto Blue Jay to have my number retired. Who am I? Your guess is more than welcome on the X machine at the No Show is where you can find me. We'll get to the funniest, the goofiest, the zaniest right around the corner. I'm Brian Noe in for Big Ben Maller. Hang with us right here on Fox Sports Radio.
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0: gonna send my soul.
1: It is Fox Sports Radio. I'm Brian Noe in for Big Ben Maller. The meet and greet, Vegas style, goes down this weekend. You're cordially invited. Unlike me, I was not invited whatsoever from my supposed friends.
2: You're always invited.
1: Hoop and Lorraine. Yeah, yeah. Now that I'm in Atlanta, now I'm going to Tampa tomorrow for a game. I'll just swoop over to Vegas. Yeah, let me just hop a jet. Actually, I could.
2: Yeah.
1: I actually could do that. But, yeah, the meet and greet going down this weekend. Very excited for it.
2: Steakout Bar and Grill.
1: Steakout. Do they spell it like, you know, steak that you eat?
2: No.
1: Or an actual steak? Yeah, like, yeah.
2: S-T-A-K-E.
1: Yeah, there you go. All right, cool. Steakout.
3: You went last year, don't you remember?
1: I do remember. It was fun. It was a lot of fun. I heard you guys expecting like 200 people. That's a huge turnout.
2: I was exaggerating. Okay. But,
3: that would be a lot.
2: But I do think it's going to be the biggest meet and greet yet.
1: Okay. All right, we got to get to the Who Am I game here real fast.
3: Quickly.
1: So, we've got Kyle Lowry going to have his number retired by the Toronto Raptors. He will be the second Toronto Raptor to have his number retired. The first one is Vince Carter. Now, the Who Am I game, I am the first Toronto Blue Jay to have my number retired. Who am I? Eek checked in with Joe Carter. Not a burner, went with Coop's favorite band's testing cup, Stool. What he went with. That was actually kind of funny right there instead of tool. Good play on words right there. I'm late, so I'll just give you the answer. That is Roberto Alomar. How about that? First Blue Jay to have his number retired.
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8: NBC News Radio, I'm Tammy Trujillo. President Trump spoke Thursday at a fundraiser in Houston for Texas State Attorney General Ken Paxton's bid for the U.S. Senate. The Republicans locked in a tight race with Democratic State Representative James Tallarico. Both parties see the race as being key to deciding who controls the Senate. Trump stayed in Houston tonight. He'll be at NASA's Johnson Space Center later today for an event honoring NASA's Artemis II crew members with the Congressional Space Medal of Honor. Severe weather is impacting over 40 million Americans across the Northeast. Forecasters warning of storms capable of producing damaging winds with gusts of up to 60 miles an hour, large hail and tornadoes. General Mills says it's removing artificial colors from all of its cereals. According to the company, the move means that brands including Lucky Charms and Trix are now made and available without synthetic color additives. General Mills says that 90% of its U.S. products already have moved away from artificial colors, and it remains on track to complete the removal of artificial colors from all of its U.S. retail products by the end of next year. An ICE officer charged in connection with a shooting in Minneapolis has been released from a Texas jail as his extradition fight continues. Democratic officials in Minnesota lost an extradition battle with Republican officials in Texas. Minnesota officials wanted Christian Castro to be brought back to answer charges related to a shooting that injured a Venezuelan immigrant in January. The Trump administration has argued those charges are illegitimate. It's not clear yet if Castro will have to eventually appear in court to answer those charges that include assault and falsely reporting a crime. Spider-Man Brand New Day is expected to top the box office once again this weekend. The Marvel Studios Sony film is looking to make between $18 and $25 million in its fifth weekend of release. It's already made over $860 million domestically and over $2.2 billion worldwide. 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

0: Here's what you need to know.
1: Preseason NFL football. Dylan Gabriel got the start for Cleveland with Shedeur Sanders and Deshaun Watson both out of the lineup. Gabriel with three touchdown passes, finished 12-15 for 186 yards. Browns won 37-13 over the Patriots. Kirk Cousins got the start for the Raiders against the 49ers, but Fernando Mendoza played most of the first half, throwing an interception in his first drive of the game. He finished 7-14, 57 yards, and the pick. San Francisco winners 18-12. Bills won 28-27 over the Steelers. Will Howard with the start for Pittsburgh, 9-15, 69 yards through the air, two touchdowns and an interception. Justin Herbert got some action today. He made a count. He threw 2-for-3, 74 yards, including a 65-yard touchdown pass to Quentin Johnston. Ty Simpson started the first half, had a touchdown as well, 18-for-23, 119. I'm Martin Weiss.
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3: Here he is in for Big Ben. Brian No.
14: Oh, what is going on? Welcome in here. Happy Friday to you. Now we got the West Coast officially in Friday. We can say that to everybody now. Very fired up for Friday. Very fired up. We got a lot of ball. Got a lot of ball to get to. A lot of season outlook type stuff. Week zero, which I entitle Week Suck. I don't know why college football does this every single year. We're all excited for football to be back, and college football's like, about a bunch of mediocre.

0: game on Thursday night. I'm doing this crazy baseball tour. And I'll give you a very, very brief, you know, description of my touring ways. So last week, so I started in Indiana. So I went up to the Twins game, then cut over to Denver. I drove all the way over to Denver to see the Rockies take on the Dodgers, then hit a Royals game. Then I went out east. I went to Camden Yards, never been there before. Saw the Orioles, and then I hit a Phillies game. Hadn't been to Citizens Bank Ballpark either. So I went there on Saturday. So that was the first week. I hit 5 games in 6 days. And then this week, I resumed the tour. On Tuesday, I drove to D.C., saw a Nationals game. Wednesday, I drove to Miami. So that was a hectic day of driving. Started off in upstate New York. I started in Albany, New York, drove to D.C., saw the game, then drove to Miami, which is a long freaking drive. It's 15 hours plus just from D.C. to Miami. But I made it. Then I drove up to Atlanta last night, Thursday. Saw that game, and I'll go to Tampa after this show. Maybe I'll take a brief nap for an hour and get back in the car. So it's been fun. It's been a lot of fun. But the point of this whole baseball tour is I was at the game last night. That was the best game I've seen during this trip by far. It was the pitcher's duel, Chris Sale against Yamamoto. And Chris Sale was absolutely fantastic. I do love a couple of his sound bites. I love this one, going deep in games, right? Complete game, threw over 100 pitches. And I was there. I can confirm his arm did not fall off. His arm is still attached. I know if a pitcher reaches triple digits, oh my gosh, this is like cruel and unusual punishment over here. He's fine. He's fine. He's good. He's all right. Chris Sale is just fine. He prides himself going deep in ball games. Here's Chris Sale after his complete game shutout. And you just say shutout. You don't need both, but I started complete game and then, you know, zero runs given up. Here you go.
1: Anytime I take the ball, I pride myself in going deep into games. Those guys have been working their butts off all year, man. Anytime you can give them a day off, it's awesome. So, just thankful.
0: Okay, now this was the highlight. This is the best comment by far. Listen to the question and the initial response from Chris Sale.
2: You threw a pitch over 100 miles per hour for the first time in 8 years. How?
1: With my arm.
0: How'd you do it, man? Like, it's my arm, you know, I gotta credit my arm right there, you know, arm's pretty strong. His first pitch over 100 miles per hour since 2018. That's what he did on Thursday night. But, yeah, he credits his left arm for being able to throw a pitch that fast. No, this is a full soundbite. Check it out.
2: You threw a pitch over 100 miles per hour for the first time in 8 years. How?
1: With my arm. This atmosphere was unbelievable. So I guess it's that.
0: There you go. All right. There you go. That was good. My arm. That's how I did it. I made it to that game. That was a lot of fun. That was good. It was a great atmosphere. Beautiful ballpark, too. Very nice. The one downside is I do like to get one of the mini helmets. Get a little ice cream, get a mini helmet. Nice little keepsake right there. I love the mini helmets. The guy that I went in like the top of the sixth inning, because I like to be there for take me out to the ball game, right? Like I'll take a video of it. I'll send it to my dad. It's just one of those father son things, right? So if I'm at a game and I'm not with him, I'll take a video of that and send it to him. And so I was getting my ice cream helmet and the dude was taking for life. Like he was in NWO from back in the day. He was taking forever. And I'm like, this just is not happening. It's not happening. So I left that stand and I just, most ballparks, you can just walk over and see the scoreboard and no problem. That's not how Truist Park or Field, I don't know what Truist, that's not how it is. Cause if you're on the 100 level, they have the bleachers from above you everywhere. Like you can't see the scoreboard unless you go to your seat. You can't see it. And so I took a video and it's the worst video you've ever seen in your life. That's even what I sent my dad. I'm like, sorry, I was trying to get ice cream and food and I didn't get back to my seat. And this is the worst video I've ever sent you by far. So that was the downside is the guy on the ice cream helmet's a little slow on the uptake right there. But it was fantastic. It's a beautiful stadium. Very nice ballpark right there.

0: But the most famous I was there moment, it was actually as a diehard Notre Dame fan. So I'm from South Bend, Indiana. All I've known my whole life is Notre Dame football. I love Notre Dame football. I was on the sideline, which was really, really cool, for the Bush Push game. That was in 2005. And so I was doing like the radio pregame stuff. And what was cool is you would go to the game and then you could go down to the field for the final 5 minutes. So I was on the field and it was the famous USC come from behind win. They had this famous drive at the end, and Reggie Bush pushed Matt Leinart into the end zone for the winning touchdown. And I was right there on the field, and it was just like tear your heart out type stuff, because I'll never forget the way that went down. You know, I'm going to get you lost in the details, but it won't be too painful here. I'll go quick. It was 3rd and 20. I'll never forget this guy, Trevor Laws. He was the defensive lineman for Notre Dame, and he sacked Matt Leinart. It's 3rd and 20. USC is the number one team in the country at the time. I think Notre Dame was ranked 9th. They're both top 10 teams. Notre Dame is on the cusp of beating the number one team in the country, right? Defending champs, the whole thing. The crowd is going berserk. 3rd and 20, sack, all the energy, all the emotion. And then Matt Leinart, that's the play that gets overlooked all the time. He found Reggie Bush out of the backfield, and he kind of scoots for 11 yards, sets up 4th and 9. But it was 4th and manageable, and then Matt Leinart hit Dwayne Jarrett. He burned Ashley Ambrose, a former Notre Dame corner, just torched him and almost took it to the house. But he got tackled from behind, and the rest is history. You know, USC eventually got the ball in the end zone, and Reggie Bush pushed Matt Leinart into the end zone, which technically was illegal. I've never whined about that. I don't know what it is in me. I can't bring myself to, that was actually an illegal play, and it should, I don't know, man. It's a shoulder shrug. You know, it's like, I can't argue a technicality right there. USC won the game. I know it technically was illegal, but I don't know, man. I just can't whine about that one. But I was at that game, and it was by far the most well-known game that I was in attendance for. It was cool. Like, Joe Montana was on the sideline. I didn't bug him. Probably I should have, but I don't bug people. They got people bugging him all the time. I should have went up and been like, hey, Joe, can I get a quick picture over here? And he probably would have been cool with it. But, you know, it was like a star-studded event. It's one of the most famous Notre Dame USC games ever. It's got to be the most famous one. So I was in attendance for that one. I was there for that one. If you have any I was there moments that you want to share, feel free to hit me up on X at the No Show. Now, I did mention there are a couple of no masses in the sports world. No more Pro Bowl. It's gone. NFL will not have the Pro Bowl anymore. No game. They will have, they will name Pro Bowlers, which is cool. I think it's cool. There are going to be 88 players. And so you get the distinction of being a Pro Bowler. There'll be a distinction of being an all-pro, which is just a more, I don't know, distinct list to be on, right? You're not one of three quarterbacks from each conference. You're the quarterback, and that's it. So all-pro is just a more distinct list to be on. But the Pro Bowl rosters will continue. We just won't have a goofy game, or we're not going to play who can do the most jumping jacks or whatever they're doing. The Pro Bowl games is just ridiculous. And the NFL was like, yeah, this is dumb. They're still getting ratings. They're still getting 5 million plus people to watch that stuff, which is not nothing. There are leagues that would kill for ratings like that. I watch the WNBA all the time. I love basketball. And I just saw there was a little, stat here where, it was the most watched regular season game of all time. It was the Indiana Fever and the Atlanta Dream recently, right? You know, Caitlin, Angel Reese, the whole thing. But it was 3.3 million people watched the game. Shout out to them. It was the most watched regular season game in WNBA history. To make sure, since the league's inaugural weekend in 1997. So it was the most watched since then. And, you know, 3.3 million viewers on NBC and Peacock. like, shout out to them. This is not, it's going to sound like a compliment diss, right? Like I'm dissing them while giving them a compliment. I'm really not meaning to do that. Like, that's great for the WNBA. They're making more strides. It's great. But something that is like the peak of a league is a throwaway for the NFL. Like, yeah, I know we get 5 million people for these goofy Pro Bowl games, but, you know, let's just say the hell with it. You know, like, we don't even need to bother. It's kind of dumb. Like, a dumb event for the NFL still gets 5 million plus in terms of viewership. That's insane. Like, there are playoff games. Playoffs, right? There are Stanley Cup final games where they're like, we would kill for 5 million people. Like, there are, you know, MLB games galore. They would kill for 5 million people. It's a goofy Pro Bowl games event that the NFL is just like, yeah, we're better than this. This is just dumb. So they're doing away with it. No more Pro Bowl, which is fine. I do like this. We're not going to get the goofy alternate Pro Bowlers anymore. That was the dumbest thing ever. And that goes for the NFL, goes for MLB, goes for any league. To have the distinction of being a Pro Bowler just because nobody else wants to go, that's not a real Pro Bowl. That's not, you're not a real all-star in baseball. If there are guys that are like, yeah, no, I'd rather not. There was a pitcher for the Phillies this year that was like, oh, like I'm the fifth or sixth choice. No, I'm good. And so then the next guy goes and he's an all-star. That it shouldn't be the case. We got in the NFL quarterback Snoop Huntley. He was a Pro Bowler one year. He was an alternate. You know, like, they're just asking the next guy, like, hey, you want to go? No, I'm good. You want to go? No, I'm fine. Can you make it? No. And then it was, they all got all the way down to Snoop Huntley, and Snoop's like, hell yeah, I'll go. And he was a Pro Bowl alternate. So if you go on his Pro Football Reference page, it'll say Snoop Huntley, Pro Bowl, one time. It's like, what? He was a Pro Bowler. That's insanity right there. So I love that the alternates are a thing of the past. That was just dumb from the beginning. You know, the actual distinction of being a Pro Bowler will remain. And that's cool. I'm looking at Tyler Huntley's. Yep. One time Pro Bowl right there. It's like, what? Yeah, that's a thing. He has the distinction as a one time Pro Bowler. Because he was the alternate of the alternate of the alternate of the other alternate, who was the original alternate of the secondary alternate, who was the third alternate of the fourth alternate. And yeah, he's a Pro Bowler. It's crazy. This is wild right there. The other no mas, how about this? No more ESPN ticker during college football games. You know, the bottom line where they flash the scores of other games, they're not doing that anymore. Not going to have it. They just think it's, I don't know, like too much clutter, or they don't want to promote a game that isn't on ESPN. Or it could invite you if you're like, oh my gosh, LSU's in trouble right now. Who's got that game? Or it's probably a bad example because the SEC is on ESPN, but I don't know. It promotes a Notre Dame game. You know, Notre Dame is trailing by 3 points right now. We're in the third quarter and it's like, what? Holy cow, Notre Dame's down. What channel? NBC. All right, let's flip over to NBC. Maybe ESPN came to the realization. That's probably not good. Probably not good to promote other games on other networks. So let's not do that anymore. Maybe that was part of the thinking, but I don't like the change. I do like the scores just flipping up there. And anytime there's a score, I'm not watching my phone throughout games. I'm not sitting there just staring at my phone to see if there is a scoring update. I rely on the bottom line for that. You know, and if it's in real time, you're watching a play and the play ends, and instead of watching the replay, your eyes go down and look at the ticker and you're like, oh shoot, they scored, man. They're only down by 3 points now or whatever. You stay on top of those games. So you're not going to be able to do that this year. I don't like that change. Not a fan of that change. No more ticker on ESPN college football games. Don't like that one. All right. We got calls lined up. 877-99 on Fox is your number. The militia has thoughts. We want to get to them right around the corner. I don't want to shortchange you, so I'll tell you what. We'll bang out some business here real fast, and then we will stretch our legs out and get to the full comments right around the corner here, right? I don't want to shortchange you, so we'll do that coming up next. We got an I was there, a couple of I was theirs. You got to say it like Boomer. That's not my official Boomer impression, but, you know, it'll make do, right? We'll hear some I was there. I don't know why it is. I love hearing those stories because you reminisce in some great, great games. Of course, you run the risk of someone just making something up out of thin air. That's always possible. But you got to have better things to do with your time in the wee hours on a Friday morning. Come on. But I do love reminiscing and, you know, some of these stories, right? Like we had last hour, a guy got a ticket to Game 7 for $10. Chandler saw Game 7 of the 87 World Series for $10. That's insanity right there. But I love stories like that. So we'll get a little story time from the militia. Hear what's on their mind right around the corner. Also, my guy Jeff Schwartz, a.k.a. the Schwartz Syndicate, as we call him on our Sunday morning countdown to kickoff show. He's been called out by one Sean Payton, the Broncos head coach. So we'll get to that as well. A little Payton v. Schwartz. That'll be fun. We'll get that to you right around the corner as well. As well as the worst drum fill in the history of music. I will get that to you as well. So I owe you a lot of stuff. We'll start to pay it off right around the corner. Hang with us. I'm Brian, though, in for Big Ben Maller. This is Fox Sports Radio. Football. Oh, it's back. 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

0: just like witches at black masses.
1: I'm Brian Noe in for Big Ben Maller here on Fox Sports Radio. Sorry, you got to let it breathe a little bit. I can't jump in with just like witches at black masses, you know? Like, this is... It's a legendary song with, by the way, Coop, the worst drum fill in the history of drum fills. I don't know exactly where it is in this song.
2: No, this one's War Pigs.
1: Oh, this is War Pigs. Sorry, I'm talking about Iron Man. Iron Man is the worst drum fill in the history of drum fills. I got to record that and get it to you. Because, Coop, you sent me this list of the top 10 drummers of all time, right? They had Bill Ward of Black Sabbath. I think it was 9th on the list. I don't have the list right in front of me right
2: yes,
1: here.
2: Yes, that is correct.
1: Yeah, I think it was 9th. And any big beefs with this list here, Coop? You want to rattle it off? We got John Bonham of Led Zeppelin, number one. You want to talk trash about that one right out of the gate here, Coop? You know, it's...
2: I mean, I obviously think Neil Peart is number one, but a lot of people do put John Bonham there. So I'm not, you know, it's not what I would do, but I understand it. And I should say that it was the top 10 heavy metal slash hard rock drummers.
1: Oh, there you go. There you go. It's important to say that.
2: Right. Cause it leaves out, you know, a bunch of jazz drummers that people would be like,
1: Yeah. There are some amazing drummers in random genres that aren't as popular. Yeah, sure. No doubt. So we got Dave Lombardo from Slayer. He's number 3. Your guy from Tool, number 4.
2: Danny Carey should be number 2. Under Neil Peart.
1: Let's not get crazy here, Coop. Let's slow it down here a little bit. I can't see 5th. Who's 5th? You have that list in front of you?
2: Yeah, Nico McBrien. Brain. Iron Maiden.
1: I'm not a big Iron Maiden guy. My metal friends hate me for that take, but I don't know, man. Something about falsetto voices. Don't like it with my metal. I'm sorry. I'm out. I musically love Iron Maiden. The music's fine. As soon as it's like, run to out. I'm out. I need someone who's angry at the world who sounds like it. You don't sound angry when it's like, run to. No, done. I don't need opera with my metal. Sorry. Hard pass. They've got Lars 6th. Every drummer hates Lars Ulrich. I've never heard one drummer say anything halfway positive about Lars. I love Metallica, especially old school Metallica. I do love Lars, but it's just funny to me that the drummers have no love for Lars whatsoever. I've never heard one positive thing. Mike Portnoy from Dream Theater, Coop? What are we doing here? 7th on the list?
2: Mike Portnoy is actually pretty amazing.
1: Okay. What else do we have here? Man, it's a small writing here.
2: Cozy Powell.
1: Yeah. 8th on Whitesnake, Black Sabbath. Then we got Bill Ward, Black Sabbath. This is a travesty. Joey Jordison from Slipknot.
2: Yeah.
1: 10th.
2: Yeah.
1: That guy was insane. He was a great drummer. Outstanding. Yeah, you can't have him 10th on the list. That's just, it's better to not even have him on the list and maybe you just forget. But you see his name and you're like, that's way, way too low. Way too low. But I gotta get you. I gotta get you the Black Sabbath drum fill. I laugh every single time, man, in Iron Man. It's literally just like, doom, doom, doom, doom. And it's back to the main, back to the main riff. It's bad. It's not good. It's the opposite of good, but it's funny. Let's get to the phones. I mentioned the militia is on hold here. They want to check in. I'm curious what they have on their minds. Let me go to South Dakota. Shout out to Nate Brown, who hosts a show there in South Dakota. He invited me on Thursday, but I was at the game, and I said, it could work. I can make it happen. He's like, you don't have to go on the show during the game. So Nate Brown's awesome, but Steve is over there in South Dakota. Steve, welcome to Fox Sports Radio. What's on your mind?
3: Hey, guys. How's it going?
1: Pretty good.
3: I should have came on the show. It was pretty bad today.
1: What? Nate Brown had a bad show? What do you mean, Steve? Is that possible?
3: Oh, he's a homer on that Kyler Murray over in Minnesota.
1: he loves him some Kyler Murray, man. There's no doubt. He loves him.
3: Well, I'm 78, and let me tell you, in 1964, my old man, I grew up in Omaha, but he got tickets to Game 7, Yankees and Cardinals, Bob Gibson.
1: Oh, man.
3: I got to see him play basketball in college at Creighton. I got to see him play baseball at Creighton. I was born in 1949. And anyway, we drive to St. Louis in the old man's brand new Impala, me and two of my brothers. And that was one of the greatest games, even though Bob Gibson gave up 9 hits. He had 9 strikeouts. Tim McCarver, this is one of the highlights. He actually stole the base. Mm. And if you weren't around when Tim McCarver played, but he was slow as hell.
1: Yeah, oh yeah.
3: Lou Brock and Ken Boyer each hit a home run. Bob Gibson in that series struck out Mickey Mantle 6 times. And Mickey Mantle did get a home run in game 7. But what people don't realize, Bob Gibson was 7-2 in the World Series. I was at the first one. And then 67, 68, I was in Vietnam, so I didn't get to go to them. But that 64 series, that is the greatest one I've ever seen. Because Bob Gibson, and he didn't have nothing left in game 7. He pitched 3 complete games in that series. He pitched 7 out of 9 in his career, complete game. But he was just throwing a fastball. That's all he did. Had no movement on it. He just threw back and threw it.
1: I love all that stuff, Steve. That's fantastic. But are you a Cardinals fan from way back when?
3: From way back when, yeah.
1: Yeah. Oh, that's awesome.
3: Oh, you bet.
1: Yeah.
3: You know, and that's like I said, Tim McCarver. Shoot, I think I could beat Tim right now in my age in a race when he was in his 20s.
1: Yeah. You don't see many fast catchers, Steve. You know, not many in the sport of baseball.
3: You know, especially in the old days, you did.
1: Oh yeah, yeah, absolutely not.
3: But he struck out Mickey Mantle. That was so funny. He just struck him out 6 times in that series, 3 different games.
1: Man, what a story, Steve. That's awesome, buddy. I appreciate you checking in. That's really cool stuff. And that makes me think of my dad. My dad would always talk about Gibby, right? Like his dad. Would be like, you know, they grew up in Alton, Illinois, just outside of St. Louis. That's where my dad is from. And so my dad has told me many times that, you know, my grandfather would be like, hey, Gibby's pitching tonight. You want to go to the game? And they'd go watch the Cardinals. So, yeah, my dad is a huge Bob Gibson fan. There are things I didn't even realize. I didn't know Bob Gibson played basketball at Creighton. I had no idea. I didn't know that. So, listen, putting us up on game over here, Steve. And how about that, man? Just a sign of the times where it's like, yeah, I was there. I saw the World Series in 64. I didn't get to go in 67. I was in Nam. I was over in Nam. Like, that's what was happening in the 60s. Like, just put that in present day. It blows your mind. It's just like another world. It's a completely different time. But, you know, shout out to Steve for his service and that story. That was amazing. I love all that stuff. Let me go to Jim in Seattle. He's got an I was there story for us. What's going on, Jim? You're on Fox Sports Radio.
4: I use security for the Seahawks, and I wasn't here for Beast Quake. I wasn't here for the failed Mary. But two things I was here for, which both happened similarly, is 10 years ago, NFC Championship game, Seahawks-Packers. For Seahawks, down by 15 points, 4 minutes to go. Come back, Jermaine Kearse, touchdown. They go to the Super Bowl. And then this past year, Thursday night game, very similar. Seahawks are down by 16 points, fourth quarter. They come back, beat the Rams.
1: Yeah. Oh, yeah. Oh, that was insane. Like the crazy 2-point conversion. And
4: yeah,
1: 3 2-point conversions to get that win in overtime for the Seahawks. That's crazy. Yeah, absolutely.
4: And real quick, since Coop is a Broncos fan, ask Coop if he was there for the Tim Tebow 80-yard touchdown pass.
1: Yeah. Oh, yeah. To Demarius,
2: I was not, but I remember exactly where I was. I was in a hotel room at MGM Grand watching the game, losing my voice screaming at that play.
1: I thought you were going to say you were hitting the slopes at that time, Coop. I thought you were, you know. That's what Coop does when his Broncos are ousted of the playoffs. He doesn't watch the playoffs anymore. He hits the slopes.
2: I haven't been skiing in years, actually.
1: Yeah, well, I guess the Broncos have been in the playoffs. You know, I guess that's, is that what that means, Coop?
2: Well, that and my wife doesn't like it. And so it's hard to,
1: Your wife doesn't like what?
2: Skiing.
1: Oh, okay. All right, got it. I thought for some reason I thought you meant NFL playoffs. I was like,
2: no, no. I you know, because you know, in order to go to the mountain, you got to wake up like super early, and it's this whole thing, and you normally want to stay out there. And my wife's not down. But the first time we went to Mammoth, she got hurt on the first run and had to like be tobogganed down, and now she's just she's over it. She won't do it anymore.
1: I'd be over it too. I'd be like, this kind of sucks. Not really feeling this right here. Yeah, well, that's cool, though, from Jim in Seattle. The first one, when he was talking about Jermaine Kearse, I'll never forget. Jermaine Kearse, the little post pattern. Russell Wilson floating it right down the middle of the field for the winning touchdown. And that, I believe that was the, is it Brandon Bostic? I always mess up his first name, but Bostic was on the kick return team. And that's when the Seahawks had to go for an onside kick, and Bostic tried to recover it, and it just bounced right off of his hands, and the Seahawks recovered the onside kick. I believe that had to be the same game. But yeah, the Bostic botched onside kick recovery. And that is the thing, man. The Packers were crushing the Seahawks. The Seahawks came all the way back, won that game. Imagine what would have happened. I have to go back and see the exact timeline for Aaron Rodgers, but imagine if Aaron Rodgers, a two-time Super Bowl champion. I don't know if it was, he could have been back-to-back. I'd have to go back and, you know, some of those years just run together. And let's see, because it was, I don't know if I want to think out loud. It's kind of dangerous, but the Seahawks. Wait, which year was that? They blew out your Broncos there, Coop? Is that Super Bowl 48? Is that what it was?
2: Yes.
1: It was a snap went over Peyton Manning's head?
2: Yeah.
1: 43-8. Is that what it was?
2: I think Super Bowl 48.
1: Yeah. Okay. I think we got that. So yeah, Super Bowl 48. And no, it wouldn't have been back to back because the Packers won 45. So we're talking, they could have won. They did win 45. They could have won 48 if they had not lost, to the Seahawks. And I believe I'd have to go back and check if that was the 48 Super Bowl. But, in any event, he was there for that one. And, man, last year, think about the swing of last year's game between the Rams and Seahawks. 3 2-point conversions from the Seahawks. They're losing. They're losing by 16 points. They score one touchdown, get the 2-point conversion, score another. The first touchdown was, Rashid Shaheed, I believe. Rashid Shaheed had a punt return for a touchdown. They got the first 2-point conversion. They scored again. And that was the goofy one where it went off of a player's helmet. I think it was Jared Verse's helmet, the guy that just got traded for Myles Garrett. It went off of Verse's helmet, went into the end zone. Zach Charbonnet just went and picked the ball up, and they reviewed it, and they were like, actually, it was a backward pass. So the 2-point conversion counts, and you're like, what just happened? Tie game goes into overtime. Rams score. Seahawks score a touchdown to answer, and they go for two in the win, and they get it. That was an insane game, and it flipped everything. It meant that the Seahawks were the one seed. They had a first-round bye. The Rams were on the road the whole playoffs, right? They're just road team, road team, road team. At Carolina, at Chicago, at Seattle. The Ats caught up with them. They came up a little bit short. That was a great NFC title game, too. Rams at the Seahawks, but if the Rams win that game in the regular season at Seattle, they're hosting the road to the Super Bowl goes through LA. And there's a great chance that the Ats in reverse would have caught up with Seattle. There's a great chance that the Rams would have ended up in the Super Bowl and won it, and we'll never know, but that regular season game in Seattle swung everything. Crazy stuff. All right, let's see. We got time for one more. We got Mike in Tucson wants to talk some Raiders. We always have time to talk silver and black. What's going on, Mike? You're on Fox Sports Radio.
5: Well, Coop's a Broncos fan, so he don't know music. The best drummer in the world, Joe Pert, and Eddie Van Halen, Randy Rose, AAB, guitar player, and Nikki Sixx, bass player. But that's Coop, Broncos fan, apologist. I'm just sad that Ben's on tonight. They know me. I'm the barbecue guy in Tucson. I bought a huge smoker I named after Big Ben.
1: But okay, all right, nice.
5: I love your take. I love your take. When you're on,
6: Ben doesn't smoke.
5: Yeah, Ben doesn't smoke. Ben doesn't know real barbecue, but when it comes to classic rock music, Neil Peart has to be number one.
6: You're agreeing with me. What are you talking about?
5: You said Led Zeppelin.
6: No, that's what's on this list. I think Peart should be number one.
5: Steve Perry is the best voice in classic rock ever. Steve Perry from Journey. But I'm not biased, but I just recently bought a huge smoker named it's gonna get welded, Big Ben's name on it. So I haven't called the show in a long time. I miss these guys
1: So you're talking like a barbecue type thing, right, Mike? That you're talking about?
5: Yeah, I do. Yeah. I do competition barbecue, Texas style barbecue in Tucson.
1: Oh man, dude. I would like brisket. What do you do? Pulled pork? Brisket, what do you get down with?
5: Brisket, short ribs, pulled pork. So I'm really lately it's been so crazy because I've been doing plates. I went on my own. I was in a barbecue place, went on my own, and I've been doing plates every Friday, and it was so good. A bunch of content creators have been coming out and making videos, and it just went viral, blew up. But real Texas barbecue in Tucson.
1: Man, dude, I would love to. Am I invited if I'm ever through that area? I would love to sample some of this.
5: If you ever come to Tucson, we'll go to a Wildcats game, and I'm sure you'll be blown away. You'll be blown away.
1: Hey, man, bear down. I'm for it. I'd be totally up for that. Yeah, absolutely, man, no doubt. You had something on the Raiders, Mike? You have a Raiders thought for us real quick?
5: I think you're right. Bo Nix, he does not listen. I feel like the AFC West is so competitive, but I feel like he don't listen to his coach. I think the Broncos are on the down. The Raiders, you know, what we've done, best center, and I know it's a rough patch for Mendoza, but he's a chosen one. He's a Mandalorian. Are you a Star Wars guy?
1: I dabble. You know, I'm not huge. I'm not going to dress up as a Wookiee, but I like it. Good movies.
5: But I think the Raiders, we got the rush. We got the quarterback.
1: Yeah, you're fired up, man. I get it. Like the phone's getting further and further away from
7: Mike.
1: Yeah,
7: it sounds like you're in a dark deep hole.
5: Okay, I'll talk closer. But I feel like he's a Broncos apologist, and I feel the Broncos. Bo Nix is not that guy, and Mahomes on the down, and Herbert is never won a playoff game. So the Raiders are on the but we don't get no credit. We're always a laughing stock, but I think we're making good moves.
6: It's because you've been a trash franchise for like the last 40 years.
5: Kubiak is a great offensive mind. You should know Kubiak, his dad, with the Broncos.
1: Yeah,
5: I think we're moving in the right direction, but we don't get no credit. I feel like we can do something this year, if not next year. But when I call in, I talk about barbecue because the Raiders. We don't really have much to talk about, but I think we're on the up and up. We made a lot of big moves in free agency. I think we're going to be really, really good this year.
1: Yeah, Mike. Well, hey, man, I appreciate you checking in. And, dude, I'll definitely look you up if I'm in the area. I love me some barbecue. You know, I'm in the market for anything. Ribs, pulled pork, brisket, love brisket. But look, man, I'll say this. It's a blend of two things. Like, Coop's kind of right and Mike's kind of right, where the Raiders have been freaking brutal for a long, long time. And that's why they get called out. They lose a ton of games. But to Mike's point, I like their offseason moves. They've made a lot of good offseason moves, and we'll see if they start to put these pieces together and it starts to go in a positive direction with the wins. You know, you got to have the wins to get the respect, and they haven't had nearly enough. Right, Coop? I do like when he's like, we got the best center in the league, which they did. Tyler Linderbaum is a great center. And Coop's just laughing. He's like, it's going to take a lot more than that, man. Like, I love it. I love when Coop's just laughing at silver and black analysis. That's the way it should be. You know, I do like that he discredited all of your musical opinions, Scoop, just because you pulled for the Broncos. That was good. Yeah,
6: and then agreed with me.
1: That was good. All right, hard 47 out, Lorraine. Hard 47 out. It's right around the corner, so we'll get on out of here. Coming up next, the worst drum fill in rock music history. We'll get that to you. I'm Brian Nguyen for Big Ben Maller right here on Fox Sports Radio.
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1: 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Okay, are you ready for the worst drum fill in all of... in the history of music right here? Now, I might be overselling this. If I say this is the worst ever, you might be like, all right, this is going to be freaking awful. You're going to hear it, and you're like, I don't know. It's that bad. It really is. Now, he starts off well. He starts off well, Bill Ward, you know, Sabbath drummer. Starts off well. The first one's good. Second one, Coop, not good. I would argue, actually, very bad. Very bad. Sometimes simplistic works, right? It doesn't have to be fancy all the time, but this time, simplistic did not work. Here we go. Starts off good, gets bad. Check it out.

0: that.
1: Sounds like they got tired in the middle of it.
0: You're right. Yeah, right. Like, it started off. Yeah, it's like a first drum fill. You know, good. The second was like, dum, dum, dum. You know, he needs a nap. That's exactly what it sounded like. You got tuckered out right there, Lorena. Not good. Not good right there. Coop, how would you rate that on the scale of drum fills, the second one? What do you think about that one right there? Huh? What do you think?
2: I mean, you know, it's not great, but it might fit the moment.
0: Here you go. Let's give it to you again. Come on. That's awful. Are you kidding me? That's so bad. It's a great song.
2: Builds anticipation.
0: Oh, man. There's just some things are just, you can't be defended. You know what I mean? Like, that's one of them. The drum fill from Iron Maiden. Indefensible. Can't do it. Coming up next, this is one of the worst sins a sports fan can commit. We are
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13: NBC News Radio, I'm Tammy Trujillo. A federal judge is blocking a Postal Service regulation that would affect mail-in ballots. Mark Mayfield explains.
14: The measure would implement a provision of President Trump's executive order regarding mail-in voting. The order allows the Postal Service to exert control over mail-in ballots in the lead-up to the midterms. The judge ruled the regulation is likely unlawful, as the federal government cannot interfere in elections without the permission of Congress. This comes a day after the same judge lifted a nationwide block on Trump's order. I'm Mark Mayfield. Greenfield.
13: The State Department says 90 Americans are among more than 1,000 people missing after a deadly flash flood in Nepal. The overall death toll is already in the hundreds and is expected to go up in the next few days. The Nepal Tourism Board says over 500 tourists from 32 different countries are still unaccounted for. That flood happened Wednesday when the collapse of a glacier sent a deadly wall of water through a mountain valley in the border region. Secretary of State Marco Rubio has alleged U.S. assistance. The verdict watch will resume in the morning in the Lindsey Clancy murder trial in Massachusetts. The jury ended its first day of deliberations Thursday. Clancy admits to strangling her three young children in 2023, but pleaded not guilty by reason of insanity. The defense says Clancy suffered a postpartum psychotic break. Three employees of a military newspaper say they were fired by the Pentagon for writing about the poor conditions on board the USS Abraham Lincoln. The publisher, editor-in-chief, and a reporter for Stars and Stripes filed a lawsuit in federal court Thursday, alleging their firings last week violated their free speech rights. One of the groups that filed the suit on behalf of the journalists said the Pentagon is trying to punish journalists for defending the established mission of Stars and Stripes. Skygazers were treated to a dramatic near-total lunar eclipse earlier tonight. All phases of the eclipse were visible to most of the continental U.S., barring heavy cloud cover, with over 96% of the moon in shadow at its peak. 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
1: In Major League Baseball, Chris Sale pitched a complete game shutout, 11 strikeouts. Braves beat the Dodgers 1-0. The Cardinals snap a 5-game losing streak, beating the Orioles 7-5. Astros take a 1-game lead in the AL West with a 5-1 win over the Yankees. The Nationals 7-1 over the Rockies. Giants beat the Diamondbacks 6-1. Royals over the Blue Jays 13-2. In preseason football action, the Bills beat the Steelers 28-27. Will Howard got the start for Pittsburgh, 9-for-15, 69 yards passing, 2 touchdowns and an interception. Kirk Cousins got the start for the Raiders against the 49ers, but Fernando Mendoza played most of the first half. He threw an interception in his first drive of the game, finishing 7-for-14, 57 yards and the pick. San Francisco winners 18-12. Dylan Gabriel threw 3 touchdown passes and finished 12-for-15 for 186 yards as the Browns beat the Patriots 37-13.
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5: Yeah. Oh, yeah, that's really annoying.
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13: What? That guy's cool.
9: Here he is in for Big Ben. Brian No.
14: Oh, what is going on? Welcome in. Happy Friday to you. Hope all is fantastic. I want to get to one of the worst sins a sports fan can commit right here. Because I'm thinking of the NL MVP race. Okay? So let me set up the race and then I'll get to one of the worst sins. It's Shohei Ohtani versus PCA. That would be Pete Crow Armstrong of the Chicago Cubs, who's having a great season. PCA is doing his thing. But it's Shohei versus PCA. And the reason I bring this up, because we've got news. We've got new news. Shohei Ohtani could start on Sunday against the Tigers as a pitcher. He had a bullpen session here, and he's on track to, if not start Sunday, start very soon as a pitcher again. Been dealing with knee and biceps injuries. Hasn't pitched since July 3rd. So if he's able to pitch a couple of times down the stretch, that would most likely boost Shohei's MVP credentials. And this is what bothers me about the whole thing. If you look at PCA versus Shohei Ohtani, Shohei Ohtani pitched 14 games.

Shohei was in the mix to be NL Cy Young. That's how great he was as a pitcher this season. And it's just completely dismissed. It's crazy to me. And that, to me, is one of the biggest sins a sports fan can commit, is just taking greatness for granted. That's really what it is. It's one of the biggest sins you can commit. And that's what's happening with Shohei Ohtani. It's just a collective shoulder shrug. Like, well, he hasn't pitched the whole season. So, like, well, and we've seen better seasons from Shohei before. So, it's not about Shohei versus Shohei. We're not comparing Shohei in 2026 to Shohei in 2022 or whatever year you want to pull out. We're comparing Shohei to PCA. We're comparing Shohei to anybody else who's an NL MVP candidate. It's not about Shohei of the past. It's about Shohei this season. And I look at it like this. I think it's important to flip the script. This is very handy. I call this my homer slash hater test. This is very, very useful. If you are commenting on your favorite team, it's a great thing to do to just flip the scenario completely and see if your answer changes. Your answer should stay consistent. If it doesn't, it will indicate that you're either being a homer or you're being a hater. Either way, your judgment is impaired. You're basically driving on the highway while intoxicated with your sports takes. That's what's happening. So, for anyone who's like, oh, PCA, I mean, look at the war. He's the best defensive guy. And listen, war matters. Being arguably the best defensive player in the game right now matters. I'm not saying it doesn't, but let's flip the scenario completely. Okay. PCA's production is Shohei's production and vice versa. Shohei's production is PCA's production. Okay. Like, really walk down this road. You're going to have to do some mind jujitsu here, but hear me out. If you are flipping the production, okay, it's Shohei Ohtani that he's the best defensive player in the sport right now. He has the top WAR, okay? Those are Shohei's credentials, all right? Meanwhile, Pete Crow Armstrong, he's the guy that's put up a lot of production hitting. And oh, by the way, he's pitched 14 games to the tune of a sub 2 ERA. His ERA is 1.79. Are you telling me if Pete Crow Armstrong was doing exactly that, that we'd be saying, no, no, it's Shohei Ohtani. I mean, look at the war. Look at him being the best defensive player in the sport. No, oh my gosh. There's zero chance that is the case. No one is arguing for Shohei if PCA is the guy that's also pitching. No one is doing that. And so what's happening here is that people are getting used to Shohei's greatness and they're taking it for granted. And it's just a shoulder shrug. This is Babe Ruth only enhanced. That's what Shohei Ohtani is. And you're taking that for granted just because he's won MVP before? I don't care. If he's the most valuable player in 2026, I don't care that he's won MVP multiple times before. He should be named MVP again. But that's what's happening, is you're just taking it for granted. If this was the first season that Shohei ever pitched, like, really walk down that road also. We've never seen Shohei Ohtani pitch before in Major League Baseball. He's going to try it this season. And he pitches 14 games, strikes out 95 guys, has an ERA of 1.79. His record is 8-2. He puts up all those numbers. Do you realize if that's your first taste of Shohei pitching and being a legitimate NL Cy Young candidate, people would be losing their minds. They'd be like, this is amazing. This is extraordinary. Holy cow, this guy pitches too. Oh, NL MVP without a debate. No question MVP. But because this is one of many seasons that he's pitched, it's like, well, I mean, the last time we saw him pitch was July. It's almost like, who cares? Like, that's the general thought, is like, ah, I mean,

0: Big deal, really. Big, what? What are we doing right now? This is so dumb. It is Shohei Ohtani, and it's not even close to say, oh, no. People are saying it with a straight face, like, oh, no, it's PCA. PCA is the guy. I mean, I saw him on Wednesday night. There was a fly ball in the outfield, and Pete was like, I got it. I got it. And then he caught it. It was unbelievable. It's like, what are we doing right now? It's insanity. I think that's the second worst sin a sports fan can commit, is just taking greatness for granted. This happens all the time. Look at Russell Westbrook. Russell Westbrook averaged a triple-double for an entire NBA season. It was extraordinary. We never thought we would see that again. Oscar Robertson did that back in the day, and we're like, man, the Big O did it. We're never going to see it again. And we have. When Russell Westbrook did it the first time, we lost our minds. We were like, that was unbelievable. I remember Jalen Rose before that season, he suggested that it might happen. And I was just like, okay, you know, like, wake me when that happens. And it did. He was right. And Russell Westbrook did that for multiple seasons. And the second season he did it, we were just like, we've seen this act before, Russ, like triple double for the whole season. Like, okay, what else you got in your bag of tricks? Like, we get so bored so fast, and it's obnoxious. It happens constantly, and it's happening this year with Shohei versus PCA. And I'm not trying to dump on PCA. He's had a sensational season. He's just not the NL MVP. He's the Anne Hathaway. I'm not trying to, you know, talk trash about Anne Hathaway. She's a beautiful girl. She's just not the most beautiful, right?
1: She's better than Blake Lively.
0: She's not the most beautiful. That's the thing. That's exactly what it is. PCA is the Anne Hathaway this season. Anne Hathaway's sensational. PCA's had a sensational year. Just not the most sensational year. Okay? That's the thing. Like, Shohei's year is better. It's easily better. Imagine if Shohei, you can play the if game all you want. Imagine if Shohei, his 14 games that are pitched are happening now at the end of the season. And it's the last thing you saw. You'd be like, this guy is amazing. This is making a big difference for the Dodgers right here. They're 8-2 in Shohei's games pitched. Well, at least that's what Shohei's record is. The Dodgers' record, probably even better than that. 1.79 ERA and 14 starts. It happened at the beginning of the season, and it's a distant memory right now. And it's a collective shoulder shrug? It's obnoxious. I won't stand for it. Shohei Ohtani's the NL MVP. Easily. This is voting fatigue 101. It's like seeing a movie again and again and again, and you're like, okay, I'm ready for something new. That's what people are like here. It's happened in basketball. Happened with Jokic. Jokic won the MVP 3 of 4 seasons. And then it was like, let's give it to Joel Embiid. You know, I'm getting tired of this. Yeah. And then you start poking holes where it's like, yeah, well, his defense, he's not a shot blocker. And those are legitimate criticisms. It becomes more of that than this is arguably the best offensive player the sport has ever seen. The most well-rounded offensive player the sport has ever seen. It's just like, well, he doesn't protect the rim very well. You know, like you start to nitpick. That's what it's become with Shohei. It's like, well, I mean, he hasn't pitched since early July. I mean, what's the big deal? Like, what? Again, if this is the first time you're seeing it this season, you're not saying the same thing. You're not saying, well, it's only 14 starts. You're like, 14 starts? This guy who's a fantastic hitter is pitching also? What? But it's just like one of many seasons, and you're like, I've seen this before. What else you got for me? It's ridiculous, man. We go to, you know, this was a PCA on Wednesday. This was good too. It ties into the discussion as well. And maybe I'm just, I don't know, because Shohei in my mind is easily a better MVP candidate in the National League this season than PCA. Maybe it's getting a little personal for me. This was PCA on Wednesday. The Cubs lost to the Diamondbacks. And there was an obvious balk that was not called by the umpires. The Diamondbacks pitcher, he stepped off the mound while he was in mid-pitch. Clearly a balk, like no doubt about it. and the umps missed it. Should have been a run scored for the Cubs. It's a low-scoring game. D-backs won 2-0. And so Pete Crow Armstrong was ticked off about it after the game. Here is PCA after the game on Wednesday.
1: I saw four umpires miss a pretty obvious play. So they're out there every day just like we are. Their one job is to get calls right. And if they get it wrong, they're supposed to talk about it, figure it out, and get it right. And they didn't. I think they find new ways to screw something up every day. So there you go.
0: Okay. Now, I worked very hard on my impression of PCA. I practiced it. I had a long drive on Thursday to the Braves game from Miami, right? So I practiced this during those long hours of driving, and I worked on it. I reworked it. This is what I came up with. PCA, Wednesday, complaining about the umpires there. Here we go. Try it on for size. That's PCA. What a baby. Are you kidding me? This guy, this whiny little bastard. It's funny too, where PCA, he could do no wrong. That's all I heard on Thursday. It was like, wow, PCA, telling it like it is. Wow, telling it like it is. This last part is obnoxious.
1: They didn't. I think they find new ways to screw something up every day. So, there you go.
0: They find new ways to screw something up every day. Every day. We got 162 games for every team in Major League Baseball. They find a new way to screw something else up every single day. That's your statement, PCA. That's a dumb statement. That's absolutely incorrect, totally untrue, not even close to being a legitimate statement. And all I've heard is, oh, PCA, wow, calling it like it is. Wow, PCA, man, he was really hammering the umpires. Whoa, PCA, man, he was hot. He can do no wrong. He can do no wrong. People are so used to Shohei dominating that they're just tripping over themselves to prop up somebody else so they can have something new. That's what's going on here. And it's obnoxious. I hope that Shohei Ohtani comes back, pitches on Sunday, and his lights freaking out. And all these PCA fanboys are going to be faced with the reality of, guess what? He's not the real MVP. And then what's it going to be? Look at Shohei's whip. Leave something to be desired. It's obnoxious, man. Shohei Ohtani is the true MVP this season. And we'll see how much he pitches from here on out. But that's the trump card right there, if Shohei pitches well. And we'll see. We'll see how it goes down from here on out. But I will say that I think that's the second worst sin a sports fan can commit, is taking greatness for granted. I think the worst sin a sports fan can commit, I think it's cheering an injury. That's what happened with Deshaun Watson. You know, that's the irony too, is Deshaun, it was clumsy, it was clunky, there was no way it was going to land well with Deshaun Watson, of all people, playing the victim card, right? So the story was, he played badly in the second preseason game, and he was booed by the home fans. And after the game, he was like, yeah, that's personal. It has nothing to do with performance. That's personal right there. When they're booing you, when you had this major injury, and they're cheering. They're cheering for the injury. And that's the weird thing, not to do a whole thing here, but I'll go quick. With Deshaun, that's never going to land well, because he was a guy that made victims, right? Like the massages and all that stuff, like he was victimizing. So to turn around and play the victim card, that's never going to land well, ever land well. But did he have a point? A little bit. Now, they're cheering for injury because the production wasn't there. I mean, you can't say it isn't production-based. If Deshaun Watson is, you know, throwing 30-plus touchdown passes a season, those Browns fans are crying on their way out of the stadium, like, Deshaun's hurt, oh my gosh, this is the worst thing ever. But because his, you know, production is in the toilet and they're lowlives, they're cheering. So it's absolutely production-based. But did he have a point saying it was personal? Absolutely he did. Absolutely he did. You don't cheer someone's misery. You don't cheer injury. I don't care if the guy's stats are in the toilet and they traded three first rounders and they gave him a contract to the tune of $230 million that were fully guaranteed. I don't care about all of that. If you're cheering someone's injury, you're a disgusting person. There's no two ways about it. You're the lowest of the low. There's no lower than you. There's no lower. And that's the thing is, if you felt that way, okay, keep it to yourself. Like, I'm not naive enough to believe that people in the stadium are like, freaking Deshaun, man. Three first round picks, $230 million fully guaranteed. He hasn't done anything and just misses games left and right, and he's hurt. Good. I'm not naive enough to think that no one has that running through their head. But if you do, keep it to yourself. You don't have to cheer. You don't cheer out loud. You don't keep things to yourself in life. You keep things to yourself in life all the time. All the time. Like, I don't know, your girlfriend puts on weight. You just vocalize it. Man, holy cow, you're putting on a lot of weight. Were you like almost two bills now or what? No, you don't say, you disagree with your boss. You don't, that's the dumbest idea I've ever heard. What are you talking about? No, you don't do any of it. You keep it to yourself. Why don't you do that as a sports fan? You should do that as a sports fan too. You don't cheer someone getting hurt, no matter what the context is. I think that's the worst sin you can commit. That's my list. Two-pronged list right there. Worst sins a sports fan can commit. Number one, cheering an injury. Cheering someone's misfortune and misery. Number two, taking greatness for granted. That's what's happening with Shohei. That's my list. There you go. There's two items on the list. That's it. I'm sure it's much more extensive. You could come up with stuff all day long if you wanted to. Feel free to check in. Militia 877-99 on Fox is your number. Also on X at the No Show. I got to fire up the tweets here. Let me see who's checking in. I've been piecing audio together and, you know, getting Pete Crow Armstrong sound bites and everything. What was that epic quote from PCA that he's getting nothing but roses thrown at his feet for?
1: I think they find new ways to screw something up every day. So there you go.
0: New ways to screw something up every day. You know, here's a little homework assignment, okay? Friday rolls around, let's say, or someday, right? Like, maybe you got plans on Friday. Maybe you're like Coop and Lorena and you're hightailing it over to Vegas for the meet and greet, right? Maybe you're busy. But the next time you watch a baseball game, okay, just watch the game and have PCA's comment in mind. They find new ways to screw something up every single game. Every single game. No exceptions. Every game it just gets worse and worse and worse, and they figure some way to screw something up even worse than before. That's impossible. There are too many games for that to actually be legitimate. It's like literally impossible that he's correct. It's the dumbest statement I've heard in quite some time. He's getting nothing but bouquets thrown at his feet. Oh, did you hear PCA? Oh, man, he really hammered the official. He really hammered the umpires. No, he just said dumb things. That's what he did. He said dumb things. And he's getting applauded for it. It's ridiculous. All right, Militia, the floor is yours. We roll out the red carpet for you right around the corner. I had all kinds of stuff here. College football kicking off soon. I'll tell you how college football is just like a bad girlfriend right now. I'll give you that around the corner. I'm Brian Noe in for Big Ben Maller. This is Fox Sports Radio. Football is back. Those are three lovely words right there. 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
0: Fox Sports Radio. I'm Brian Noe in for Big Ben Maller. I'll get to the militia here in just a couple of minutes. Like, literally, a couple of minutes. I'm setting a time limit on myself to not yak the night away. We'll get to the calls in just a little bit here. But I'll pay this off real fast. I think that college football is kind of like a bad girlfriend right now. Okay? Like, if you think about a bad girlfriend, there are good things about anybody. You know, I've had some bad relationships in my day, but there are good parts of those relationships as well. I feel like college football is the bad part of the relationship at this stage. Don't you feel that way? Where it's like, can we just get to ball? Can we just get to the season? I know it's right around the corner here. Where after week zero, which is a dud, we get the real games going. We got some great matchups here. When conference play begins in the SEC, we got Lane Kiffin and LSU going back to Ole Miss with that whole backstory. That's going to be sensational. I can't wait for that. There are many games. I'm a Notre Dame honk. I can't wait for Miami to go to South Bend this year. There are so many things I'm looking forward to this season, but right now, it's just been an off season of temporary restraining orders and this judge this and that judge this and the NCAA that and suing here. And it's like, oh my gosh, man, this is brutal. The latest thing is that LSU picked up a couple of dudes that were just on NFL training camp rosters. That's what happened. I love Rams head coach Sean McVay. He was like, I feel like I just took a freaking gummy. Like, what is happening right now? And so these major conferences, the SEC, the Big Ten, Big 12 has done it. I think the ACC is just about to do it, but they at least have rules in place where if a player signs a pro contract, they can't come back to college and play. And of course, in true college fashion, it gets way more complicated than that. Some conferences, it's all sports. Other conferences, it's, well, it's, you know, basketball, football, if it's WNBA, NBA, NFL, if you sign a pro contract, you can't come back to college. Now, of course, that doesn't exactly make it so. These college football and college sports in general, they don't really have rules now. They just have suggestions, right? It's strongly encouraged that you don't sign someone to your college roster that signed a pro contract. Now, there's nothing we can really do about it. If you want to challenge this in a court and there's a judge that grants a temporary restraining order, then I guess you can't have them on your roster. So there's that. But I just don't know how many schools are going to go rogue and try to go head-to-head with their own conference. So I do think this is going to slow down a bit. But nothing's a hard and fast rule. This is just a suggestion. It'd be like this. It'd be like a parent strongly suggesting and strongly encouraging their kid to do their homework. But, you know, there's no teeth to that. You're not going to get grounded for 2 weeks if you don't do your homework. You're not going to be unable to watch TV if you don't do your homework, right? Like, it's just strongly encouraged. It would be a good thing if you did your homework, right? And the kid's just like, yeah, I'm good. I'm going to watch some tube right now, actually. I'd rather not do homework. And the parent's like, well, maybe tomorrow. Maybe tomorrow you'll feel like, because it is important, right? That's what we have in college sports. Just strong suggestions. You're strongly encouraged to do this or that. But if you'd rather not listen to that at all, but you probably can get a judge to see things your way and then you can just do your own thing. That's where we are in college sports. It's crazy. But yeah, I'm over it, man. I'm over the temporary restraining orders and judges and blah, blah, blah. I just want to get to ball. I want to watch football and get to the good stuff. I feel like literally you got a girlfriend that's just nagging you to death right now, right? You don't take the trash out as early as you say you are. I mean, it's another day and you still have, that's what college football is like. It's like, oh my gosh, can you just put on the French made outfit? Can we have some good times? Can we do that? Can we? That's where we are in college sports right now. It's the bad times until the season rolls around and then we'll get to the good. That's where we are. All right. Let me go to, this might be good. Chris. It just says Rialto. This might be a Portland thing here. Chris, you're on Fox Sports Radio. What's going on, man?
2: Hey, what's going on, brother? How are you?
0: Pretty good.
2: Yeah, so definitely not from Portland, from the IE for sure.
0: Okay.
2: So I got a good I was there moment.
0: Yeah.
2: 1995, my parents or my dad took me and my family to the Dodger game. And it was the Cardinals versus the Dodgers, obviously. Game wasn't going so well. Tommy Lasorda goes out. And the promotion that day were hardballs, baseballs given out to everybody. Not a good look, obviously. Everybody knows what happened. Oh. Everybody's just throwing the balls out onto the field, trying to pelt the players. It was a pretty wild scene as a 10-year-old, I'll tell you that.
0: Oh, man. Did you see anybody get hit? Anything wild on top of that happening?
2: No, you know, I don't remember anything happening like that. I don't think Dodger fans necessarily at that point had really good aim. But I do remember everybody, we're on the top deck, by the way. Everybody's egging me on, throw the ball, throw your ball, throw your ball. And I'm 10, my sister's 8. We're just looking at each other like, we're absolutely not throwing these balls. If I do, it's probably going to hit some old lady in the head on the first deck. Like, I'm 10 years old. I'm for sure not making it all the way on the field.
0: Wow, man. That's crazy. That's good. It reminds me of, man, we could have a whole segment on fans throwing stuff. I remember, I think it was the Chargers were playing the Giants. And fans were throwing, like, these snowballs, like almost like ice balls at the players, at the Chargers. And some of those guys are getting tagged with these, ice-like snowballs, and it's crazy, man. Can get wild right there. Appreciate that, Chris. Yeah, I thought, so the Portland thing that I mentioned, there was this, it's kind of like this, I don't know what it was. It was like a sports bar on HGH or something, but it was called the Rialto. And so I used to do ads for it, and I would whisper it, the Rialto. And so that's what I thought. It just says Chris Rialto was there. And so I'm like, well, shoot, I thought he was maybe going to be like, I was at the Rialto. That's what I thought it was going to be, but it was something else. He's talking about, throwing baseballs at Cardinals. It's basically what he was talking about. That's good. We got Joshua. He's over in Littleton. He's got a Broncos thought right here. Curious about this. What's going on, Josh?
3: Hey, last hour, there was a Raiders fan that said that the Raiders have arrived and that Bo Nix is not the one and that Fernando Mendoza is the chosen one. So I'm here to give you my predictions on what's going to happen this year to the Broncos and the Raiders.
0: Okay.
3: You ready?
0: I'm ready. Yeah, what do you got?
3: The Raiders are going to go 6-11. Fernando Mendoza will throw 2,800 yards.
0: Oh, wow. Okay.
3: 16 touchdowns, 12 interceptions. Nick Benito will be Defensive Player of the Year, and the Broncos will make the Super Bowl. Thanks, Frank.
0: Okay. Wow. All right. Josh with the walk-off right there. Drop the mic. Hang it up. There you go. Got the script and everything. What do you think about that, Coop? Nick Benito. Now, we have burner accounts, on social media, X, whatever. Are there burner calls? Was that you disguising your voice talking about Nick Benito, Defensive Player of the Year, Coop? Is that what just happened right there?
5: No, but I like it.
0: Okay. Nick Benito, DPOY. By the way, what do you think about that Mendoza stat line and the Raiders? 6-11. It's actually not a terrible prediction. I could see them being right around that area. 16-12 touchdowns to picks from Mendoza, 2,800 yards. What do you think about that?
5: Yeah, I mean it's not crazy.
0: It's not that crazy. The true question is how many games does he start? If Mendoza is just starting, let's say 10 games. Let's say I don't know how many games Kirk is going to start. Let's say it's the first 7. If Mendoza starts 10 games. I just don't know that he's going to reach any of those numbers. It depends on the starts, I think. How many starts for Mendoza this year, Coop? Where do you put it at? I say 10.
5: It's tough to say, because I imagine if Kirk Cousins doesn't look like absolute garbage, then they're going to keep playing him until he does, it's possible that he doesn't at all. So, I don't know. I mean, do you think that they go to Mendoza no matter what at some point if they're not?
0: Oh, yeah. Yeah, they'll go to Mendoza for sure this year. He'll start games. He's got to start games. I just wouldn't start him week one. I won't regurgitate the whole thing. You can check out the podcast first segment, right? But I wouldn't start him out of the gate. I think that's just a different pressure. I think that as a young quarterback, you're just trying to tread water. And Mendoza talked about that after the preseason game. We got some sound. We might throw some sound your way where he's like, yeah, man, like I'm learning a lot in the preseason over here. He's still in the learning stage. You agree with that, Coop? Would you start him week one? I wouldn't. I would wait a little bit. I would wait a little while because you want him to have full confidence going into year two. I don't think the way to put him in position to have full confidence going into year two is to start him in week one. I just don't think it's a great recipe. You, what do you think? Would you start him week one?
5: I'm not sure how I feel about this debate. I know Ben is the complete opposite of you. He's on team start them right away, mm-hmm. See what you got.
0: So who do you like better, me or Ben? That's really what it comes down to.
5: I'm not sure, and I don't know if it's because I don't have an opinion because it's not my team. I think if I was a Raiders fan, I'd want to start Kirk Cousins just to see.
0: I think what's interesting about that whole debate is you point to a lot of former quarterbacks or quarterbacks of the past to sort of make your argument. And you could play that game on both sides, if I'm being completely fair.
5: Well, how many recent examples do we even have of quarterbacks that were developing on the bench? Jordan Love,
0: Oh yeah, there are a lot. Yeah, sure, definitely a lot.
5: Are there? Who else besides Jordan Love?
0: Yeah, like just going back, it's
5: well, go, like, well, going back, there are plenty. I'm talking about
0: like most recent. Oh, I
5: recent
0: see what
5: examples.
0: You're
5: yeah.
0: Well, I'll work backwards and try to work forwards, if that makes sense, right? We all know about Aaron Rodgers,
5: right.
0: Probably most famous. Start going from there. Well, even Philip Rivers further back, right? Phil did the same thing for a couple of years. Carson Palmer, right? Did he wait a little bit? I believe so. Let me double check that. When did Carson start? he started pretty early. Yeah, he started 13 games his rookie season. So that's a bad example. Or no, wait, he was drafted in 03, so.
5: Yeah, he didn't
0: start his whole
5: season. Until his second year.
0: Yeah, second season. Okay, more recent examples. Man, if we go draft by draft, here, let me see. I got a trusty thing right here.
5: I feel like most quarterbacks get thrown right into the fire these days.
0: Yeah, more times than if we're talking like first rounders and the upper echelon guys. Let me see. Yeah, Cam Ward started last season. Jackson Dart didn't start right away. They had Russell Wilson, first rounder, like not first overall, but first round pick, right? I don't know if it's a great example, but I don't think did Bryce Young start right away for the Panthers? I don't think so, right? Was he? He was riding pine a little bit, wasn't he? Let me check real quick. His rookie season, no. He started he started 16 games his rookie season. Well, I take that back. It was uneventful. It was 11 touchdowns and 10 picks. But, yeah, he started pretty much right away. Let's see. C.J. Stroud pretty much started right away. Even Anthony Richardson started pretty much right away. It was like, you know, he might have came in at halftime of the first game or what. It was pretty quick, right? Nothing most notably, Trey Lance with the Niners. Remember they traded up for Trey Lance? He didn't start right away. He hardly started at all, you know? That might be a decent example. Think about a team right now, Coop. Like, that was in 2021. You're telling me next year, 2027, some team trades three first-round picks to move up, drafts a quarterback, they're most likely not making him wait. So I hear you. I get your point. But, the Raiders didn't trade up to get Mendoza. Even though he's the number one overall pick, I just don't understand the rush. If he starts midway through the season and you let Kirk take the bullets at first, and we know they're going to lose games. The roster just isn't talented enough. And then you pivot to Fernando Mendoza. I think that makes way more sense. All right, we had a hard 47 right here. Right, Lorena?
1: You're stressing me out. Let's go.
0: I know it. You're becoming Chris Perfett, you know, on the weekends right there. If you yell break, I'm going to be like, you're Chris. You're Chris right now. This is exactly what's happening. All right. We'll get to the QB list a little bit more in detail. While we're talking QBs, there's one thing that keeps happening that is obnoxious. I'll lay that out for you right around the corner. I'm Brian Noe in for Big Ben Maller. Hang with us here on Fox Sports Radio.
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0: It is Fox Sports Radio. I'm Brian Noe in for Big Ben Maller. Yeah, while we were talking about QBs.
1: Goodness, a little froggy over here.
2: Sorry about that. Apologize.
0: You know what's funny to me? Is that, wow, this is a short segment. Man, Lorena, you should have told me I was running late. I'm just kidding.
3: My name's Chris.
0: Oh, radio jokes. I swear they're the best. It's totally my fault. It's totally my fault. I'm just joking. You know what's funny to me about preseason football? Fans fall for this every single year. This year it was Fernando Mendoza. Looked really good in the first game, right? Against Arizona. Oh, I would start him week one. A lot of it was fueled with how they saw him play that first preseason game. Ty Simpson with the Rams. Oh, man, the Rams got it right. Ty Simpson, he looked great against the Chiefs. It's like Carson Beck. Carson Beck, the Hall of Fame game. Whoa, Carson Beck, man, he really lit him up. No one does that with veteran quarterbacks, you know? Josh Johnson, he's been around forever. He looked good in the if he just, like, carved up the other team, no one's like, look out, Josh Johnson, if he gets in as a starter, look out, man. Like, no one's saying that. We just say that with rookies. People get way too excited way too easily. I hate to be the fun police, but, you know, you got to do it against starters for it to really matter. It's just the baseline rule. All right, coming up next, this was a horrible idea from the get-go. We are
4: Sports. Hey. Most people think child abuse is a bad parent problem.
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3: President Trump says Russia has no plans to attack any NATO member state. While speaking to reporters at the White House Thursday, Trump was asked about CIA Director John Ratcliffe's recent trip to Moscow, where he reportedly warned Russia not to attack any member of NATO.
8: I don't want to comment on that, but they're not going to attack.
3: Reports indicate Russia may be planning to test NATO with a limited incursion into one of its neighbors as the war with Ukraine grinds on. Trump said he didn't want to comment on the reports and would only say they're not going to attack. A top Iranian official is denying a report regarding a plot to assassinate Baron Trump, President Trump's youngest son. According to Reuters, Iranian security chief Mohsen Rezaei said in a recent interview the report is a lie. This comes days after the U.S. Secret Service said it was aware of an Iranian video appearing to threaten the life of Baron Trump. The video claimed Baron's movements are being monitored and reports a $10 million bounty on his head. President Trump is officially changing the name of Lake Ontario to Lake America. Scott Carr reports from Washington.
10: After weeks of a ramping up trade war between the U.S. and Canada, Trump signed an executive order Thursday saying the name change goes into effect immediately.
8: And we filed all the necessary papers, documents, everything else. We notified all of the various people that we have to notify.
10: The president says Canada has been treating the U.S. poorly.
8: They're not a state, but they want to be treated like they're a state. And so we just can't do that anymore.
10: The name Lake Ontario predates the establishment of Canada, named by indigenous people sometime in the 1600s. I'm Scott Carr.
3: And the State Department says 90 Americans are among over 1,000 people missing after deadly flash flooding in Nepal, with the death toll rising. A U.S. official confirmed that 3 American citizens were safely rescued, and there are no reports of American deaths. You're listening to the latest from NBC News Radio.

0: know.
1: Preseason NFL football. Dylan Gabriel got the start for Cleveland with Shedeur Sanders and Deshaun Watson both out of the lineup. Gabriel with three touchdown passes, finished 12-15 for 186 yards. Browns won 37-13 over the Patriots. Kirk Cousins got the start for the Raiders against the 49ers, but Fernando Mendoza played most of the first half, throwing an interception in his first drive of the game. He finished 7-14, 57 yards, and the pick. San Francisco winners 18-12. Bills won 28-27 over the Steelers. Will Howard with the start for Pittsburgh, 9-15, 69 yards through the air, two touchdowns and an interception. Justin Herbert got some action today. He made a count. He threw 2-for-3, 74 yards, including a 65-yard touchdown pass to Quentin Johnston. Ty Simpson started the first half, had a touchdown as well, 18-for-23, 119. I'm Martin Weiss.
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3: Brian Noe.
15: Oh, what is going on? Welcome in. Happy Friday to you. Hope all is fantastic. We will get to ball. 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Okay, so I was getting ready for the show tonight, and I was at the Braves game, saw Chris Sale throw a CG shut piece, went shutout, no runs, complete game, whole thing, outdueled Yamamoto. But I was reading a story on the way to the game, and I just clicked on the story, and it's a golf story, and I'm like, all right, Callaway ends their relationship with Good Good Golf. I'm like, I've never heard of Good Good Golf. Why do I care about this story? And then all of a sudden it got pretty interesting. So Good Good Golf produced a video. And in the video, there is a guy who shoves a girl to the ground. The context is that there's this golf club, right? And they're promoting this golf club. And this golf club is so outstanding that anyone who touches the club becomes obsessed. It's a spoof of the movie Obsession. Okay, that's what they're going
16: very
15: for.
16: Poorly depicted.
15: Horrible. Like, horrible job, Lorena.
16: I actually have a soundbite of the commercial.
15: I do too, but I want to hear yours.
17: Do not touch my new driver.
15: That's almost like mine. Let's see. Which one do you like better?

0: anytime you go down that road. And they just did a horrible job. It's not even close to being funny. It's like, it's a bad Saturday Night Live skit is what it is. It's just clunky and executed poorly. It's not even close to being funny. But anyway, Callaway reposted this video and they took heat for it. And the funny thing is their quote made me laugh, where Callaway said, it has made, quote, appropriate internal corrective actions, end quote, right there. Which means they fired the bum who was dumb enough to repost that original video. That's really what it means.
1: Who made it? Who started it? Who edited it? Whose idea was it? How did it get past all those board members?
0: Well, yeah, it was Good Golf came up with it originally, and it was the creators are, I'm going to butcher these names. It's Garrett Clark. I got that.
1: Who's like the founder of Good.
0: And then it's Alexa. Man, you did your research on this.
1: Oh, no, I've already reported on it.
0: Yeah, it's a... Garrett Clark, and it's Alexis
1: Mistowski,
0: something with a ski. Shout out Polish. You know, my mom is a Saradski.
1: Right? And she is one of the four female founders of the female Good branch.
0: Oof. So we got founders and secondary founders, and they went with something that, I don't know, they thought would either get some traction, maybe get a laugh or two, get some eyeballs on it. It certainly did, but this is not the old any publicity is good publicity thing. This is very bad. Callaway ended its relationship with Good Golf. There's not a whole lot that's good happening here. Now, the interesting twist of this whole thing is that one of my buddies from home, he texted me while I was at the Braves game, and he sent me a tweet. And so the tweet is referencing an old Snickers ad involving Betty White. Okay, so now to jog your memory, you remember how Snickers had the whole ad campaign where,
1: you're not you when you're hungry.
0: Yeah, right. Like, hungry, eat a Snickers. So you act like somebody else due to your hunger, right? And this was the portion of the Betty White Snickers ad that, you know, the tweet is talking about. Here's the ad to jog your memory first.
2: Mike, what is your deal, man?
3: Oh, come on, man. You've been riding me all day.
2: Mike, you're playing like Betty White out there.
3: That's not what your girlfriend said.
1: Oh. Baby.
0: Whoa. It's actually funny. So this tweet, whoever it was posted by, I don't know, but my friend sent it to me. It just says, so it's okay for Snickers to put out a commercial where an old lady gets smashed running over the middle, but it's not okay for Callaway Golf to put out a commercial where a woman gets pushed. What the bleep is going on in our society right now? It's such a horrible comparison. It's not even
1: close. I think that is the worst comparison ever.
0: It's awful.
1: I haven't even heard that comparison.
0: Yeah, but that's, yeah.
1: For one, that was a football scrimmage that Betty White was playing in where she got tackled, where this was a girl reaching for a golf club, and it looks like her boyfriend came over and was like, don't touch my stuff.
0: Pushed her in the back.
1: Yeah, like shoulder checked her to the ground. And the whole vibe, the music behind it. Like, listen again. The music behind this is so dark.
0: Yeah.
4: Do not touch my new driver.
1: Like, that's like a horror movie.
0: Yeah, it's just weird. It's weird. And you're right. That's what I don't know who tweeted it originally, but I was like, this is a horrible comparison, man. It's not even close to the same thing. They're playing football. Playing football. In the first one, and the second one, it's literally you're upset and you just shove someone to the ground.
1: Dingus.
0: You don't see the difference in those two? That's crazy. This was the end of the Betty White commercial. And I don't know this old actor's name, but he got hit in the commercial as well.
5: That hurt.
4: You're not you when you're hungry.
0: And it was just funny, right? Like, you're not, we get the concept, and the concept of the golf ad. Okay, you're obsessed with this club. That's the context, but it's like, it's still dumb. Like, so context is supposed to kind of like clear things up for you. You know, if I make a statement and it sounds like totally out of place, you're like, well, the context is this. You're like, oh, okay, I get it. It's not that bad. The context for this golf ad, it makes the ad even dumber. If you just watch the ad, my reaction is like, that's really poorly done. And then if you're like, no, well, it's this golf club and you're obsessed with it. And that's why it's like, Well, that's even dumber. Like, it doesn't make

0: any sense whatsoever. So anyway, some people are, you know, it's just weird how things unfold these days where you get this, where you will get like the pearl clutching, if you will, where there are some people that they're so offended and they take it so far that the other side is like, okay, that's a bit much. And then that turns into, it's not that bad. And it's like, no, it is. It is that bad. It's a horrible idea. It's poorly executed. I just think that your opinions shouldn't become reactions. And I think that's what's happening. Not to get too deep with this whole philosophical thing, but I think a lot of people's opinions are more reactionary than anything. You hear an opinion that you disagree with, and now your opinion is so much stronger and like way over the top and way different than what it originally was. I just feel that's strange these days, but it's just a dumb ad. It was not very well done.
1: Poorly done. And, don't abuse women.
0: Yeah, it's not, or make light of it. There's really not a whole lot to make light of right there. Like, really. That's the thing for anyone who's like, oh gosh, all right, here we go with Overreaction City. No, like really put yourself in the shoes of someone that was actually abused in a real situation and maybe repeatedly, mm-hmm. or maybe it was just one time and it was so awful. It takes years to get over that.
1: So and Brian, that's actually how I found the story. I was on Threads and I didn't even know what it was about. It just said, the first thing I saw was, Callaway has been taken off of Costco shelves. And I'm like, what's that about? And then I saw a girl who was like, as a woman whose husband beat her with his golf clubs, this commercial absolutely horrible. And I was like, what are you talking about? So I had to go look it up.
0: Yeah. Think about how triggering that would be. It's just funny. We got to be reasonable in this day and age, you know, and you'll hear these buzzwords and there are people who are just going to roll their eyes like triggering. Ugh, you know, ugh.
2: Why are you so sensitive?
0: It's like, bro, put yourself in that position. All right. You got abused by someone with a golf club. And now you're going to watch this ad kind of making light of that whole concept. Are you supposed to laugh at that? You're not going to look at that and be like, is this what we're really doing right now? Are you kidding me right now? Do you realize what that's like? What you go through? You just got to be smarter, man. And good. Hey, that was bad. That was not even close.
1: Yeah, their stocks are going to see it too.
0: Yeah, it was not well executed. Something that Coop told me about off air kind of goes hand in hand with this. Drewski, who I think is very funny. He made a video, and he's taking heat for this, Coop, about making fun of CTE. So the concept is he's a football player, and he gets hit hard, and, you know, he's cross-eyed, and then all of a sudden he's driving on the highway, and it's like a high-speed chase, and he's yelling CTE. It's just dumb. It's just, I love Drewski. I think he's funny. I think he does a lot of things that are really, really funny. This is not one of them. I don't think this was very good at all. Coop, what do you think about it? Do you think that, you know, there might be a part in it where you're like, that's kind of funny. But the overall concept, what do you think? Thumbs up, thumbs down on that thing from Drewski.
3: I mean, look, it's not. I saw a tweet from somebody. I can't remember who it was. I think it was an athlete. I think it was TJ Ward, actually. Former Denver Bronco TJ.
0: Yeah, he's the guy who hurt Gronk, remember? He went low. He was with the Browns and went low and hit Gronk and jacked up his knee. Like, very hard hitter. Yeah.
3: And he said something that I thought about it. I was like, that's kind of true. He's like, you know, why is CTE the only like disease that's okay to make fun of? Like, would you be doing this sketch about cancer or HIV?
0: Great point. Yeah. Great point by TJ Ward. I like that point. Yeah, it's, God, like, dudes are killing themselves who are suffering from CTE. You know what I mean? Like, that's a tough one to make fun of and for it to be like, ha ha, good one, Drewski. You know, like, I don't know, man. That's a tough one for me as well. Where, I don't know. I didn't think very much of that one either. So I don't know. It's funny because there are some comedians, they will take some sensitive subjects and they'll say something that's just flat out hilarious. And so I understand there are going to be some swings and misses. There are going to be some things that land. There are going to be some things that miss the mark entirely. And I thought Drewski missed the mark. I thought Good Golf for sure missed the mark in a big way. But that's just my two cents. And I know that story might be just completely off the radar for you. But I did as good a job as I could. With, you know, I'm sure someone's hearing this for the first time is like, wait, what's going on here? So I think you at least get the gist of the commercial. It's a tough subject to just jump into and think that people are going to take it well. I remember, and this isn't just because I think the standards have gotten better, and with standards getting better, there's going to be, there are going to be comments that you think are going way too far. But I don't think that should sway you from a reasonable position. If you hear someone like way over the top, I don't think your original position should be swayed. If your original position is like, that's a bad idea. And then you hear someone saying, good golf, their company should be null and void from this point on. And you hear over the top things and you're like, okay, okay, fine, but I don't think you should sway from your original point of view. And I think that happens quite a bit. There's one thing, and I'll take a call real quick. There's one thing that came to mind, and I can't remember what NBA teams. I tried to search for it. I could not find it. I want to say it was the Cleveland Cavaliers. But you know how they have the Jumbotron stuff, and they have entertainment throughout these games. Baseball, football, basketball, what have you. The constant entertainment during timeouts. You know, inning ended, whatever. There's always entertainment. I saw Mr. Freeze at the Braves game. That's a good one. You know, racing in the outfield. They had some, I believe it was Cleveland Cavaliers. I apologize if that's wrong, but it was something along those lines. It was supposed to be a joke, but it was about domestic violence. And I can't remember the context exactly, but it was something to do with there was this couple, they were talking. And the girl, I don't know, like reached for his jersey or something like that. And then the camera switched and she had a black eye. And everyone was just like, that's a horrible idea. That was a real, and that was years ago. I don't know when it was. I think it was the Cavs. It could have been somebody else, but it didn't land, you know, not shockingly didn't land then either. So we got Mark on the north end. He's got a comment on this golf commercial. I'm curious what he thinks. What's going on, Mark? You're on Fox Sports Radio.
2: Hey, what's happening, guys?
0: Hey, bud.
2: So I agree that the commercial was tasteless, but I was hoping somebody on sports radio brought this up. What if it was the other way around? What if, like, it was a commercial for, I don't know, Lady Chic, and the guy was in the shower, and he was using her razor blade, and she saw him, ripped the shower curtain open, threw him to the ground, and said, don't touch my razor blade. Would that be funny?
0: No.
2: Just asking.
0: No, it wouldn't be funny. But
1: a random commercial idea.
0: Yeah, it's going to land differently.
2: It would definitely land differently, and you would have to admit women would crack up laughing if they saw that commercial.
0: Well, I mean, I don't know. Maybe some would, but you got to understand the context, Mark. Like, it's not the same thing.
1: The power dynamic there is ridiculous.
0: Exactly. It's all it is. It's the power dynamic. It's not like women far and wide are misusing their power and abusing guys physically. Like, that's not a thing. So that's why it would be completely different, right?
2: Like, actually, in today's world, it actually is a thing. Just men don't report it. Because why? It's embarrassing. But it is a thing.
0: It's not a thing on the same scale, Mark. That's the whole point.
2: I was one of those guys that I was in an abusive relationship, and I wasn't the abuser.
0: Right.
1: No, it's definitely, it's not unheard of, but it's also not something to make light of. You're right. No matter which way you put it, a woman pushing a man or vice versa should not be highlighted, and that's the issue with this commercial.
2: Yeah. Wait, but all I'm saying is I don't think there would be as much controversy if it was the other way around.
0: Listen, I agree with you, Mark. And look, man, I'm sorry you went through whatever you went through. Yeah, you know, I take that seriously also. But it's not going to be the same thing because, like Lorena said, the power dynamic is completely different. It's just a different deal. So yeah, it
4: but
0: would,
4: abuse
0: your, to your
4: is
0: point,
4: wrong
0: would be
4: on
0: different.
4: All sides.
0: It is absolutely. It is.
4: Keep your hands to yourself.
0: Yeah.
3: What's the old TV show where he was always like threatening to hit his wife? You don't want to talk to the moon, Alice.
0: Wow.
3: Do you know what I'm talking about?
0: We're both Googling to the moon, Alice. I can feel it right now.
3: Honeymooners.
0: I'm not familiar with that one. Yeah. To the moon, Alice. I mean, but what year was that, Coop?
3: The 50s.
0: 50s yeah. Television.
1: I have some stats here on domestic abuse as well.
0: Okay, what do you got?
1: Sorry. Yeah. Do you want me to say them? Okay. So 1 in 3 women have experienced domestic abuse. 1 in 9 men have experienced domestic abuse.
0: Right.
1: Including, you know, assault in sexual ways.
0: Yeah. Right. Sure. It happens.
1: Women are roughly 6 times more likely to experience severe injuries, and about 74% to 75% of domestic violence victims recorded by law enforcement are female. So there's that.
0: Yeah. Yeah. Well, hey, man, you know, it's. Anybody misusing their power is wrong, and it's a horrible thing. But the stats that you rolled out there, Lorena, that's why it would land differently. And you would have to understand that context. Even if you're a guy and you're a victim of domestic abuse, right? You would have to understand the reasons why it would land differently.
1: And if you are a victim, you should be even more against the commercial.
0: Right, exactly. Whether it's, you know, the way it was or the opposite of what it was in that ad. No doubt. All right, 877-99 on Fox is your number. Also on X, we are available. I've been scrolling through the tweets, some I was there, good ones. So I'll get you those right around the corner. A couple of them I want to mention to you. So appreciate the participation. Love all of that. Good stuff, Militia, always coming through. Never disappoint. Love that. And also, let's see. Oh, I saw an interesting column talking about entertainment when it comes to the NFL. So I'll get that to your way. I'll get that your way right around the corner. Let's just omit the 2 in there. We don't need the 2-0, T-O right there. No, don't need that right there. We'll omit that. Didn't happen. You know, wipe it away.
1: It's
0: we'll fix that
1: out.
0: In post. That's right. Didn't even happen. All right. Well, we'll get to entertainment in the NFL coming up. And also, I got to pay off the Schwartz Syndicate, Jeff Schwartz. Called out by an NFL head coach. This is great. Coop Scoops around the corner as well. All that good stuff coming up. I'm Brian Noe in for Big Ben Maller. 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
6: It is Fox Sports Radio. I'm Brian Noe in for Big Ben Maller. 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All right, let me go to the militia here first off. Because my girl Andrea is in Berkeley. We always love hearing from Andrea. What is going on, Andrea? We are busy on a early Friday morning here. How are things with you?
7: Yes. Happy full moon lunar eclipse. Yeah, how about that?
6: I love full moons there, Lorena. You know me. Andrea, you know me.
7: Yes, we're going to get ready to hear you howl. That's your thing on the full moon. So.
6: I was driving. I'm like a crazy person. I was driving just last night to Atlanta, and I was howling at the moon. It wasn't even a full moon the night before. I was just I'm a crazy person. Like, I can't help it.
7: No, that's perfect. You feel the full moon a day before, the day of, and a day after. So we're definitely in the zone, and it's perfect timing for the Maller Militia meet and greet. And it's under the full moon. I think Ben and friends will get a kick out of that. I sent him a tweet on X about it.
6: Have you ever made it out there for one of those, Andrea?
7: No, I haven't, but it's on my Virgo to-do list.
6: Oh, man, it's got to be on the list. Yeah, definitely.
7: Yeah. How about you? Have you made it out to him?
6: I did when I was invited last year. Apparently, my appearance was not satisfactory. They didn't invite me this year. In Vegas, you know, I don't know where I went wrong, but somewhere I made a colossal mistake. I was not invited again, Andrea.
7: Yeah, they'll be happening more and more. So, yeah, you'll be there, and we'll be there in spirit for this one. And it was interesting timing. The Giants actually won the game the same time as the full moon lunar eclipse at 9:18 p.m. So that was kind of nice, you know, timing from the baseball gods and goddesses. So yeah. Really nice to have that full moon lunar eclipse in the sky.
6: Ooh. We got to move on here, Andrea. But good stuff as always. I hope you have a great early morning here on Friday. There she is, Andrea.
8: I'm thankful to Coop. I wouldn't have seen the moon if he didn't send me a beautiful picture of it.
6: Oh, he did. Well, that's very nice of you, Coop.
9: Yeah.
6: Very nice. All right, so before we get to Coop Scoops, just one quick thing here. So Ben Solak, he works over there at ESPN, and he put together an interesting column. So he's ranking all 32 NFL teams on watchability, just excitement, not in terms of who's going to be good, who's going to suck, just who are you interested to watch? Which teams entertain you the most? And so he ranks them based on random things, big plays, you know? He wants to see big plays offensively, defensively, that sort of thing. Competitive games, star players. And he also says, you know, sometimes he says nothing offensive is the last category. So he says teams with bad offenses or bad defense can be watchable, right? They can be. He's like, you know, the Bears defense stinks, basically. But they're fun to watch. But there are other teams where it's just horrible offense, it's horrible defense, I don't want to watch it, no thank you. So that's kind of his criteria. So the most entertaining watches, according to Ben Solak, how do you say his name? Solak. I had him on my Portland show back when it was a thing. And it was funny, my producer at the time, Eric Ringering, he was like, this guy is going to be a big deal. He was a kid at the time, and the next thing, ESPN's hiring him, and he's a big deal. I was like, well, Eric knows his stuff. But anyway, Ben Solak, he says, the Bears, the most entertaining watch in the NFL this season. I mean, hey, listen, wide open offense. The defense, I think, is going to be pretty rough, but there are going to be some high-scoring games. I don't think that's a horrible idea. Rams number two. Obvious reason, star power, big plays, offense, Stafford, reigning MVP, all that. Lions 3, Chargers 4. You have Chargers as a top 5 watch this season? You know, I don't think top 5. I think it's a stretch. But listen, they have star power. You got Harbaugh in the mix. Jim Harbaugh is always zany, always wacky, good for a soundbite. Fun. Herbert has been a very talented guy, has zero playoff wins, but very talented. And they're always, like, seems like they're on the cusp with Jim Harbaugh to break out and have that one studly season. So, okay, the Patriots 5th. They pick up A.J. Brown. Okay, but a top 5 team in terms of entertainment? This is my biggest beef with the list. Number 22 on the list, the Chiefs. Are you serious right now? The Chiefs are not that bad of a watch. That's crazy. Some of the teams ahead of the Chiefs, the Colts. Okay, the Colts are on Sunday Night Football. You're more excited for that than watching the Chiefs? Really? Mahomes, just the playmaking ability, stylistically. And think about just the cachet that the Chiefs have. If it's like, hey, who we got on Monday Night Football? We got the Chiefs. Okay, all right. Some of these teams ahead, we got Jacksonville tonight. Okay. Really? Come on. Like, more entertaining to watch? I just don't buy that at all. The Chiefs are not the 22nd most entertaining watch in the NFL. That's absurd. That makes no sense at all. Now, his bottom 5, he's got dead last the Browns, second to dead last my Dolphins. You can't argue with that this year. Titans 30th, and then the Arizona Cardinals and the Falcons as bottom 5 entertainment watches this season, or entertaining watches. There you go. I think the Chiefs are way too low. That's crazy to me. Stylistically, with Mahomes, their offense. You get Mansoor Delane, the young corner, 6th pick overall. They were in 3 Super Bowls in a row, then were a 5 or 6 win team last season. You're not excited to see how they respond, how they rebound? Oh, dude, I'd have them in the top 5 way sooner than I had them 22nd. That's crazy. All right, but speaking of entertaining, we throw it to Marcel to throw it to Coop. You take it away, Marcel.
10: Oh, thank you, Brian. Oh,
9: Coop Scoop on Entertainment, the Friday tradition, and hooray for Hollywood! Starting now, here's Justin Cooper at All Bronco Fan on X. All yours, my man.
10: Thank you, Marcel. Great job, as always.
11: Absolutely. That was great.
10: All right.
11: You worked your Twitter handle in there? That was fantastic.
10: That's right. Yeah, no, he's on top of it.
11: Yeah.
10: All right, so we are going to start off in the theaters, as we always do here on Coop Scoop Entertainment. A couple movies that I wanted to point out today. First is a new movie called The Dog Stars. Now, this one is a movie I was excited about, but the reviews so far, not great. It's basically a post-apocalyptic story from director Ridley Scott, starring Jacob Elordi and Josh Brolin, as well as Margaret Qualley and Allison. Tells the story of Hig, a young pilot who, together with a military survivalist, has carved out an efficient but isolated homestead in a brutal post-apocalyptic world. Then a mysterious radio transmission, etc., etc. I'll probably still go check it out, even though the critics aren't liking it very much.
11: You hear from the critics and you're like, all right, I'm not going. You ever do that?
10: Yeah, sometimes. If it's a movie that I was kind of skeptical about to begin with, and then I see a whole bunch of bad reviews come in, then I'm just like, okay, fine. Like, I guess, you know, a good example was the Supergirl movie that came out recently.
11: Yeah.
10: I was already like, I don't know if I want to see this. And then I just heard bad things and I'm like, okay, I'll skip it.
11: I'm good. Yeah. Sure. I get it. Sure.
10: Another movie out this weekend, Coyote versus Acme. Now, this is a PG movie, and I guess this is based on like an old, like 1960 something, like newspaper article that did kind of like a spoof on this, but basically it's a legal animated comedy where the coyote takes Acme to court and sues them for selling him a bunch of faulty weapons and traps.
11: Wow. Okay. All right.
10: Yeah.
11: Fighting back.
10: Yes.
11: Yeah. It's like college football. Let's settle this with a temporary restraining order, you know?
10: That's right. And so you've got Will Forte and John Cena as the two big names in this one. John Cena loans his voice, I believe, in this movie.
11: That's funny, man. Yeah. I might have to check that out.
10: Yeah, it's interesting. And this one has fantastic reviews so
8: far.
10: Now,
8: this movie almost wasn't released. It got put on the back burner for years.
10: I did read about that, yes.
8: Then another company bought it and was like, we'll put it out. Mm-hmm.
10: And as of right now, it's got a 95% on the tomato meter.
8: I hope we get more Looney Tunes movies. That would be cool.
10: 92% from the audience. So it's critics and audiences alike are raving about this one. Yes.
11: Like it.
10: All right, moving over to television real quick. We have the season 2 premiere of the TV show called Dark Matter on Apple TV. I watched season 1. I loved it. This is a sci-fi show where our main character, I believe it's Joel Edgerton is the main actor in this one. And he wakes up in a different dimension, different universe, where all the same people are in it, but he's like, everything's kind of different, and he's got to find his way to get back. It's really good. Hard to explain, but I highly recommend this one.
11: He's like in this place, and there's this guy, and it's a thing, but it's good. Just trust me, it's good.
10: It's one of those, you know, if there's, you know, the multiverse, different versions of yourself, a different version of himself kidnaps him and moves him to the other universe.
11: Okay.
10: Because in the universe that the guy who kidnaps him, the version of himself kidnaps him, he's not with the woman that he wants to be with, so he finds a universe where he is with the woman and kidnaps that guy to take over his life.
8: Brilliant.
10: It's good. It's good. I like it. And last but not least, I want to mention a straight-to-streaming movie called The Whisper Man, available on Netflix right now. I'm bringing this up because it's got a outstanding cast. We've got Robert De Niro, Adam Scott, Michelle Monaghan, Michael Keaton, and Owen Teague. It's good stuff. Crime thriller Based on the novel of the same name, revolves around a crime novelist whose young son is abducted in a crime that may be related to a decades-old string of serial killings. The Whisper Man on Netflix, and that is Coop Scoop Entertainment.
11: Man, awesome job by you, Coop. I would give that a 95 on Rotten Tomatoes and a 92% audience approval rating right there.
10: Thank you, Brian. So
11: very nicely done. All right. I'll get to the tweets right around the corner, the militia checking in. I do like this one. Let me find it real quick. Jerry in a jar. Simply, this show sucks. Thank you, Jerry. That was nice. Very kind of you. Appreciate the shout out there. There's Jerry if you need him.
8: Enjoy your Friday, Jerry.
11: Yep. Yeah. Have a good one, Jerry. What's Jerry going to be doing on a Friday? Lorena, what's your best guess?
8: Probably sitting on his couch eating potato chips.
11: Maybe. Could be the case. Maybe he's like, you know what? I'm going to go to Vegas. Check out the Maller meet and greet at, what is it? Stakeout?
10: Stakeout Bar and Grill.
11: There you go. And then,
10: 3 p.m. Saturday.
11: 3 to what?
10: 3 to like 5 or 6.
11: What's the latest someone has stayed at the meet and greet?
10: I don't know, because I wasn't there.
8: Yeah, we're not the ones to stay.
11: What's the creepiest thing that's happened to you at a meet and greet?
10: I think all the creepy stuff was probably Lorena.
11: No
8: People
11: way.
8: People are great. No, it's fine. But I do like it when people like quote me from things that I don't even remember saying. They're like, yeah. Oh, that one time when you said this, it made me laugh. I'm like, wow, that's, you remember that. Oh,
11: what's the coolest thing that's happened at a meet and greet? What's number one? Top of the list, Lorena.
8: I don't know.
11: Mm. Coop, you got one?
10: I think this most recent meet and greet in Worcester, I had multiple people tell me how much they love Coop Scoop Entertainment. And I was
11: all right, there you go.
10: Yeah, one guy said his wife only listens to that segment. I'm like, okay, nice.
11: She's like, oh, finally, Thursday night show rolls around. I can hear Coop Scoops. I don't need all the other stuff. I don't need the other.
10: They said they base what they watch on the segment. I was like, wow, that's a lot of power and responsibility.
11: Wow.
8: Wow, okay. You're even more beautiful than I thought you'd be.
11: Did you get that compliment, Lorena?
8: Yeah, of course.
11: Who
8: Love
11: said
8: a good
11: that?
8: Compliment.
11: When I was at you, it's funny. I can't remember the person who said that. But I was at the one last year in Vegas, the one I was invited to, not this one. But there was a guy that was like, he's like, do you really watch the WNBA? I'm like, oh, dude, I do. And I showed him my text thread with Jeff Schwartz. And I'm like, this is all we talk about is the WNBA. We're like W geeks. Like 95% of our text messages are about the WNBA. It's insane.
8: I know you're going to hate me for this, but call me Perfette.
11: 47 hard out, huh? I think you got to have those t-shirts, right? We got to be out by 47 or it's not a good thing. Right? So, gotta make those t-shirts. Gotta make it a thing. All right. Coming up next, we shoehorn as much good stuff as we can. A couple of tweets. Maybe the Schwartz Syndicate talking about Bo Nix and getting called out by Sean Payton. That was a fun one. We'll do that right around the corner. I'm Brian Noe in for Big Ben Maller. Let me get you I don't have time for a read. It is Fox Sports Radio.
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11: 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By the way, funny tweet from Rob in the 321. We're talking about your best I was there moment. I unfortunately was there in Detroit on that Thursday night when Aaron Rodgers got that untimed down and threw that Hail Mary. My wife is a Packers fan. That was a long ride home. Oh, man, that's brutal. Yeah, you're there to see your squad, and Packers hit this Hail Mary, and all you hear is your wife just like, ha, ha, ha, the whole ride home. That's funny. By the way, shout out to Lori. She's my girl in Atlanta. I've known her forever, and she let me do the show here tonight. And it was funny because I hit her up the other day and was like, hey, I'm in town. Need to do a fill-in radio show. Is it possible? And she was like, no, the place is disgusting. It's not going to work. I'm like, please, please. You don't know what it's like to try to find an Airbnb. And do you have Ethernet access? And we have Wi-Fi. No, I need a cable modem. It's this whole thing. I got a text from her tonight, and it was like, hey there, I'm already in bed because I'm not feeling well. And I'm like, oh, no, she's going to flake. And she's like, I'll let you in. Let me know when you're here. So shout out to Lori. Doing a great job. By the way, Jeff Schwartz, he basically said about Bo Nix, like he's kind of just what he is. He's good, but he's not going to be great. And Sean Payton said, easy to tell who works at it and who doesn't. Sean Payton calling out the Schwartz Syndicate. Unbelievable. We are.
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8: NBC News Radio, I'm Michael Kastner. As the trade war and war of words with Canada escalates, President Trump is officially changing the name of Lake Ontario to Lake America. More from Mark Mayfield.
9: Trump signed an executive order from the Oval Office Thursday, saying the name change goes into effect immediately.
10: So if you think about it, we have a Gulf and we have a lake. Now all we need is an ocean. So maybe we'll have to change the name of the Atlantic and or the Pacific. Maybe we'll change them both.
9: Trump signed the order as the U.S. and Canada ramp up their trade war. The president said Canada has been treating the U.S. poorly and again said the country acts like it's a U.S. state. The name of Lake Ontario predates the establishment of Canada and was named by indigenous peoples sometime in the 1600s. I'm Mark Mayfield.
8: Rescue operations in the flooded regions of Nepal had to be put on hold overnight out of fears that a nearby lake might overflow. Over 400 people died in Wednesday's torrential flood through a Nepal mountain town, and over 1,000 are still missing, and that includes dozens of Americans. Earlier today, police in Nepal said rescue operations were being stopped temporarily because a lake that was formed by debris in Wednesday's floods was now at the risk of overflowing. The markets will be watching as Federal Reserve Chairman Kevin Warsh speaks today. More from Scott Carr.
13: The Fed chairman will deliver the keynote speech at the central bank's annual symposium in Jackson Hole, Wyoming. In the past, Warsh's predecessors have used the event to discuss broad policy initiatives and to lay out conditions under which the Fed would adjust interest rates. But so far, Warsh has signaled a more hands-off approach regarding policy changes, while placing a greater emphasis on market direction.
8: S&P 500 futures are little changed as investors count down to Warsh's address. Michael Kastner, NBC News Radio.
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0: we go. It is two pros and a cup of Joe here on Fox Sports Radio. He's LeVar Arrington. That guy's Brady Quinn. I'm Jonas Knox. You can listen to us on the iHeartRadio app, always on hundreds of affiliates all across the country. 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What's up, guys? How we doing?
1: Morning.
2: Football Friday, baby. Let's go.
0: You want to bang this out right now?
3: No.
2: Yeah.
0: Why not?
2: Let's bang it out right now. What are you waiting on?
0: What up,
2: what are you waiting on? Come on, Sticks.
4: It's Friday.
2: Then. Wake your ass up, Sticks.
5: It's Saturday. Friday.
2: Yep. Wake your ass up, LeVar.

0: Friday.
1: It is football Friday here on Two Pros and a Cup of Joe. And,
2: I like how LaVora says that. You can feel it. How do you say that?
1: You can feel it.
2: Soulful.
3: So crazy.
1: We are bidding farewell one day at a time to the NFL preseason.
2: Why are you burying the lead? All right. Cleveland found their quarterback last night. Can we not celebrate that?
1: Listen, I'm
2: with
1: you.
2: Get to the headline, all Jonas. Right.
1: Look, man, Dylan Gabriel has been man up and vanished like a fart in the wind in this whole Shador Deshaun Watson fiasco. And he went out and he played really well last night, and I don't know what you take from it. The defenses and who he like, but he's performed, and it is kind of odd that there's been no mention of him anywhere
3: at all.
1: And I don't really understand why, because I don't know. I mean, as

0: See, you know, we're obviously the front office and the ownership. That's the only conclusion you can draw. Because, again, not making too much of last night's and how he looked, but he hasn't, it's not like he has really looked any different than the rest of the guys. Like, why wouldn't you try to get him in there as part of the quarterback competition at the beginning of the year? Because they haven't talked about it. And it, and there's only been a two quarterback competition the entire time. So, again, LaFleur and I have these conversations at the beginning of every year. I wouldn't be shocked if you didn't see all three quarterbacks play this season.
1: Well, there you
0: go. I really think you're going to see all three at some point play. I also wonder, though, if he doesn't get traded, as in he and Dillon Gabriel,
2: yep,
0: because of this performance. And now the Browns have built up some value for him. And there's a team like, I don't know. I mean, we keep talking about the Falcons because everyone's left-handed there.
2: Yes.
0: So that might make some sense. And Stefanski drafted him because so he's there, so he knows the system. But that's also on the table. Because anytime after you play the last preseason game, you guys know it. The roster's not set yet. It's going to take about a week or so before that thing gets solidified.
1: You know, I know everybody says the preseason doesn't matter. The preseason, preseason, preseason. But it's like, I think we all agree that if you play poorly in the preseason, you're still going to look at it and be like, you played poorly. And we can say, all right, well, it's the preseason. Maybe all the starters aren't in. You're not game planning, whatever it is. But I think something gets lost in all of this. You're playing a game. I mean, can we bring that back to the front of people's, like, understanding and their value system? I watched the game on television that was televised. Like, they played a game. So the idea of the diminished aspect of, like, it doesn't mean anything. You can never convince me that a game means nothing. I don't care if it's preseason. You can never convince me that a game means nothing. There are people that are going out there and they are going to bring an effort to the table, and you're going to see what the level of that effort is. And that's what we saw from Dillon Gabriel last night. And I thought he played very well, obviously, very, very productive, obviously, and it always has to come with an asterisk. I just don't find that to be all the way correct. And so if you're not deciding who's going to play for your team in these games, and you're not truly evaluating the talent on your team in these games, then I just don't understand. Are you telling the viewing audience? Are you telling your fan base? Are you telling everyone who watches that preseason is just a money grab? Is that what it is? Is 'cause just say it then. Like, 'cause I just don't understand how a kid can have a productive preseason and that performance doesn't lead to more conversation about having the opportunity to compete not only for a roster spot, but in some cases potentially a spot in the rotation. Like, I watched Frank Gore's son yesterday, another name, and the kid was doing stuff. I seen him play, but I never really watched Frank Gore's son play. And the kid was doing stuff. I was like, oh my gosh, he's even quicker and he's even more sudden than his dad. You don't generally say that about a legendary player. I think the preseason gets a raw deal. I think Dillon Gabriel played, like, there's no reason to say it's overstated or over your skis or let's not get carried away. I think it's very safe to say that Dillon Gabriel played the type of game last night, and I hope he realized it, and I hope he knew that going in, that he was going to have an outer body experience and performance to be in a position where the conversation has to be had. Why is Dillon Gabriel's name not being mentioned in the quarterback hunt before starting.

0: quarterback in Cleveland.
1: It's almost like a great game gets sort of tossed to the side, like, well, it's preseason. And a really bad game, it's like, well, you know, listen, man, growing pains, you know, you'll get there. Like, you know, you're facing, it's like, there's, you always try and make the math work. It's hard to argue with the production, though. Like, he looked, that's the best quarterback performance the Browns have had all preseason, and it is not even close. Literally, nobody's close. And it's like, well, yeah, but it'll be Deshaun starting week one, and it'll be Shador backing him up. All right. Okay.
0: Strange, man.
2: Now, LeVar, were you not aware that Frank Gore had a son?
0: No, I was. Oh, and okay. I've seen him play in college. I've seen him play.
2: Well, he's been in the NFL for like 3 years.
0: Didn't know it. That's what I'm trying to tell you. I saw him yesterday. I was like, who is this kid? I was like, wait, Frank Gore Jr.?
2: Like, buddy, I remember him in college. Since 2024.
0: Hey, man. That boy is special, bro. He made a cut on the dime. He left the linebacker. What was it? Was that 44, I believe it was. It was one of the most quickest stops and go that I've seen any running back do. Like, period. It was nasty. He was out there getting back. And for what it's worth, again, I'm not saying he was a rookie. If you didn't have the preseason,
2: you're the best. I mean,
0: did he play last year? Saying, was he out there on the field?
2: Yeah, he got in a couple games last year. Yeah, I think.
0: I don't know either.
2: Maybe not.
0: I just know he was looking good last night. I know that. That's what I do know. I remember him in college.
1: He got a little burn time in the playoff game too. Did catch
0: a pass. I remember him in school. I just never really dialed in to like watch him. Now I'm like, oh, who's this kid? He got the edge. Like, look at him get the edge. It's like, all right. Then he got another play, and it's like the pursuit was dead to rights on him, and he stopped. And that linebacker was trying to tackle Casper, the miss me ghost, not the friendly ghost. He was chasing ghosts out there. He was gone. He was gone. So
1: you want to hear a little bit of Dylan Gabriel? I feel like it's only fair since everybody's heard from Shador and everybody's heard from Massage this offseason. We've heard nothing from Dylan Gabriel, and here he was, the should-be Browns starting quarterback after the best quarterback performance they've had all preseason.
3: At some point, you want to see your, you know, work, your hard work, you know, come into fruition in a real-life setting. And, of course, it wasn't exactly what I wanted, you know, the first two preseason games. And that's probably frustrating part on my end. But then being able to go out today with a bunch of great dudes and, you know, real op to just make the most of it, maxing the moment, you know, that's really what it's all about.
1: Kevin Stefanski, if you're listening, you are hoarding left-handed quarterbacks. Do the right thing. Bring that guy there. The way Albert Breer tells a story, Tua's been so bad that Michael Penix Jr., who's walking out like he just walked off Gettysburg, is going to have a real opportunity to start week one.
2: You're an idiot.
1: If that's the case, what are we doing here? Make the move, bring Dylan Gabriel in, and let's go all lefty. All lefty.
2: First off, have you guys seen that movie?
0: What's that?
2: Gettysburg.
1: Not for a while.
2: Oh, yeah, absolutely.
1: A long time.
2: Like, I just have this image of what Jonas just said, because that's what you see. It is amazing that Michael Penix might win a quarterback competition without really running, without ever being a part of it.
1: He hasn't been a part of anything. Like, it's like, wow, you know, we're still not ready yet. It's like, why don't you just say Tua's been so underwhelming that guy's got a real shot? So if that's the case, make the move. All left-handed quarterbacks. There's only three in the league. Get them all on one roster. Do something nobody else does.
2: Yeah, I think we've seen two on a roster before. We've seen that a couple of times, I believe, in NFL history after since our research department was able to pull that up.
1: Yeah.
2: We've never seen three on one roster, though. Not an active roster, so.
1: I mean, it's got to be frustrating, though, for Dylan Gabriel, who's sitting there like, man, it's not like there's off-the-field issues. It's not like I don't recall him. I think he was kind of misunderstood in a comment he made last year in the preseason. But I don't know where they've come to the conclusion that Shador's completely outplayed him every step of the way, and it's just a foregone conclusion he's going to be the backup. I would
2: venture to go as far as saying this, like, Dylan Gabriel had a much better career than Shador Sanders did in college. He was drafted higher, and this became a hype machine. Like, when Shador Sanders got drafted, they both got drafted, he got leapfrogged purely out of the hype with some fans who wanted it. And maybe it was easy to root for Shador too, because you had an unlovable, you know, quarterback in Deshaun Watson, you know, in the sense of, regardless of what he's maybe done in the community, which some people even debated that, he got paid a lot of money, hasn't been healthy, hasn't lived up to it. And on top of it, you know, obviously made some tone deaf comments towards the fans most recently that he had to apologize for. So it makes it even easier to root for the other quarterback. The problem is, it's like Dylan Gabriel somewhere in this shuffle has gotten forgotten. He's been forgotten about. And it, I don't know, it doesn't make a ton of sense to me when you look at like Dylan Gabriel and his body of work when he came into the NFL. Since he's been in the NFL, I don't know that he's been really that drastically different from Shador Sanders, but you know, I guess Shador made the Pro Bowl last year. So there's something to be said for that. You know, Dylan Gabriel wasn't able to make the Pro Bowl, even though he threw 7 touchdowns to 2 interceptions, but he only won 1 in the 6 starts that he had. You know, meanwhile, Shador threw more picks than touchdowns.
4: How many wins did Shador have?
2: He won more. You know, they won more in some of those games.
4: What was it? One, you know, more?
1: 2 more. Come on, man.
4: No, was it 2 more?
1: Yeah. He was 3 and 4. More.
4: Oh, my bad.
2: The difference is, if you look at statistically, like the quarterback rating, everything else, Dylan played better football from the quarterback position. The wins just didn't come along with it.
1: Okay, has there been any, is anybody in Cleveland, though, like the people you talk to in Cleveland, has there been anybody that's said this out loud? Like, hey, what about him? Like, why not? Like, what do we got to lose at this point? Or has it really just been, we got one or the other and it's got to be Shador or Deshaun? Has there been?
2: Well, they've paid one and the other one's got all the hype of the fan base. So that's kind of where you go. That's where Dylan gets lost in all of this. And it's why, again, you look at this organization, they just can't seem to ever figure it out because they don't do the actual football thing, like the most sensible thing, where they're like, oh, wait, we got another guy who's kind of decent. Why don't we get him in the mix? It's like, no. We're going with the fans or with the guy we paid so much we can't get rid of. We'll go with one of those two.
4: You said it was a experiment that went bad. And it's over. You said it. The owner said it out loud for it to be reported. You moved on. Quit using, you paid him and he has to play. Quit using that. Again, if the comparison of Deshaun Watson is not far and away better than 2 sophomores or 1 sophomore quarterback coming in and competing for the job with you that is on a rookie contract and a 5th round draft pick as it stands, I'm sorry. The experiment did go wrong and we do need to move on. And I need to see what I have in our draft picks that are younger and on their new, they're on their rookie contracts. See what they can do as your starters. I'm sorry. There is no possible way to justify if you're comparing. This is a quarterback battle. Well, why is it a quarterback battle? Drew Aller is playing some hella fat football in Pittsburgh. You don't hear nobody talking about no quarterback competition in Pittsburgh. None. And that's because there's probably such a gap. You're not even fixing your mouth to say that there's a quarterback competition in Pittsburgh. It should be the same exact way for Deshaun Watson if that is the case after everything that has transpired, and it's not. And if you can't separate Deshaun Watson and where he's at in his career right now with the amount of experience and the amount of time and the payday that he received, you still have a comparable and a sophomore quarterback, then that quarterback should be the front runner. And seeing the other guy play and the way that he played, I'm not so sure he isn't better than both of them. So why is it not a true competition between Dylan Gabriel and Shedeur Sanders? They should have cut bait with Deshaun Watson. And all this does is make the Cleveland Browns fans even more upset as they move forward, because it is not a sensible decision to be where we are right now. They showed that man on the sideline the whole entire game. And you could look at it from the standpoint of, oh, we're looking at him because he's the man. He's the man. He's the man. Or you could have been looking at him like, man, don't you see this train wreck coming? Don't you see that the train has already wrecked? What are you? I don't know how many times a locomotive that has been in a wreck has been put back on the tracks and has run correctly right then and there. Death, I ain't never seen it. I ain't never seen it. It's a train wreck, and Cleveland is leaning into it.
1: Can I?
4: You've leaned into a train wreck.
1: Can I read a couple of signs I saw recently in Cleveland?
4: Oh, no.
1: And you try and guess where these signs were at. All right. This is one. Cleveland is done with the Haslams and their freak Watson.
2: Oh, I know where this showed up. Yeah,
1: permanent damage to the city and franchise. And then $280 million, 27 plus victims, zero supporters, quote unquote, no regrets, millions of fans held hostage. 0-16 was more fun.
2: Okay, can I take a guess of exactly where they're at?
1: Yeah.
2: The Jim Brown statue outside Huntington Bank Field.
1: That is correct.
4: Oh, wow.
1: That is correct. Oh, yeah.
4: I would have never got that. No,
2: it's all right. It's all right. I try to know my Browns history. Love my Brownies. But
1: that's how it's going, Var. The Jim Brown statue.
4: Do they have millions of fans?
1: Oh, no.
2: Millions?
1: Oh, dang.
4: Hold millions hostage. What? Don't overstep yourselves.
2: The Browns
1: 500,000 followed him to Baltimore.
2: Yeah.
4: Well, rightfully so. Just saying.
2: There's more than you think. The Browns actually have a decent backers club.
4: They have
2: especially
4: a great fan base.
1: They do.
4: They have a great fan base. I just don't know that it's millions. That's a lot. That could be a stretch.
2: We'd like to think they're out there somewhere.
1: I've been to a Browns bar out here. There is one.
2: Have you?
1: Yes.
2: Yeah.
1: I swear to God.
2: They're
1: my
2: the
1: buddy's
2: best
1: a Browns
2: base.
1: Fan. And there, it was packed.
4: Yeah. How many people
1: on a Sunday
4: was
1: morning?
4: In there?
1: 30 to 40.
4: Okay.
1: But 30 to 40 Browns fans in a, in Southern California for a 10 a.m. kick on a Sunday, especially at
2: that's
1: the place.
2: That's pretty solid, man.
4: Go to a Steelers.
2: Especially
4: a
2: place that hasn't won many games. I mean, imagine, hey, I'm going to wake up, go to a bar, get drunk, and get punched in the face every time I watch my NFL team play. I mean, that's what it feels like, right?
4: Yeah, well, because it's the truth.
2: Who wants to wake up and just go suffer a miserable loss to start the day?
4: This one is going to be the worst.
2: It's a beautiful day in California. We're going down the boardwalk. We're going to watch our favorite NFL team lose.
1: It's true, man. That's rough.
4: When their season falls in a pile of heap like Deshaun Watson most likely will, get a truck that is dependable and put that heap in the tailgate, because it gets the work done without making a fuss. 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The 2026 Nissan Frontier.
1: It is Two Pros and a Cup of Joe here on Fox Sports Radio. LeVar Arrington, Brady Quinn, Jonas Knox with you. So we are going to have the usuals coming up later on. We got another edition of In Case You Missed It. We're going to spin the wheel for Ray Ray's Roulette coming up hour two of the program. We've got the leftovers. All of it is yours here on this three-hour extravaganza. Up next, though, this is what it's going to cost you if you do the wrong thing in the NFL. We'll explain right here on Fox Sports Radio. 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
8: Boy, we dealt with a lot of water on the roadways yesterday, this morning. You may find some poor visibility, but overall, we're clearing out. We're going okay. If you want to try 18 through New Brunswick, your ride on the Driscoll Bridge exiting at 127 with the fixed ramp in place. No longer do you use that temporary one. And getting onto 440 and then getting onto 287, all of that looks great. There's a trouble spot on Route 24 trying to get to 78. Going through Summit and Springfield, be careful. That is already backed up. 78 if you're out by 287, or even if you're going out through Clinton. Looks good this morning. I'm Christina Lang, and that's your Central Jersey traffic.
9: Here's the updated weather forecast for Central Jersey. A fair start to this Friday. And for this 28th day of August, we are looking at sunshine to partly sunny weather. Could be an afternoon and evening thunder showers, or high temperatures today reach the middle 80s. For tonight, select chance of a shower or thunder shower during the evening hours, but overnight partly cloudy, down to 60 to 65. But Saturday's looking very nice. Mostly sunny in the middle 80s. Sunday mostly sunny, also about 83 to 88 degrees, so be quite warm, all the way up to 88 for the last day of August on Monday with sunshine. I'm meteorologist Steve Pelletieri for Fox Sports New Jersey.
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0: Two Pros and a Cup of Joe, Fox Sports Radio. LeVar Arrington, Brady Quinn, Jonas Knox with you here. Coming up 15 minutes from now, we will have another edition of In Case You Missed It. That'll be yours right here on FSR. 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So the NFL came out with these rules, you know, what's going to result in potentially one game suspension if you violate any of these rules three times, you know, hip drop tackles, horse collar tackles, launching, hits on defensive players, blindside blocks. Basically, what got LeVar into the College Football Hall of Fame. Basically, all of that, that is gone. You are not allowed to do any of that. The leap probably would have gotten you kicked out of that game, LeVar. Probably would have gotten you suspended indefinitely from college football. All of that is changing now. But the good news is, if you do get fined, it's not going to cost you as much money. All right. So this is how it works according to Pro Football Talk. For the five specific rules that we mentioned that trigger a suspension for three violations, a player with only one violation in a given season gets 50% of the fine money back at the end of the year. All right. Certain violations result in no refund, but a single violation as to all other on-field rules, like a face mask, results in a 100% refund. So, if you make a mistake one time and it's only one time, you get some of that cash back. And Florio reported that that would have saved, on average, players roughly $1.7 million per year in recent years based on the fines. Now, I don't know where that fine money goes. This does feel
1: charity.
0: Goes to charity for sure.
1: Yeah. I mean, you know, it goes to charity. That's what we've always been told.
0: Okay. Now,
1: I wrote it off as I wrote it off.
0: Did you? what'd you get?
1: Claimed that.
0: What was your total fine tally in the NFL?
1: I don't know, but the one year I was up there. I was the highest fined. I was the highest fined player until a hit on a quarterback in the playoffs, and it was a Chicago Bears quarterback. Got smoked, and I want to say it was by Hugh Douglas.
0: Oh, Jim Miller. Yeah.
1: Smoked.
0: Remember that playoff game.
1: And with that one hit, I was overtaken it was such a big fine. But I was getting fined every week. Every week. Fine. You're hitting them too hard. Literally, they just got to the point where, like, you're hitting the dudes too hard. Like, we're fining you $5,000. We're going to double it next time. Like, we've been giving you $5,000 the whole time. We're going to double it up next time. You hit a dude like that again, like, we're going to find you more.
0: I'm showing LeVar got popped for $35,000 during his NFL career.
1: Sounds right.
0: Brady got popped for $10,000.
1: Yeah. Yeah, right.
0: So
2: no, I did. I got fined for $10,000.
1: Did you really? What, for your uniform?
2: Yeah, no. I threw I'll never forget, a slant. And the ball hit right off the dude's chest, bounced up, gets picked. And so I go to cover down, and I'm running around, like, the right side of our O-line. And I just kind of dove to tackle where I thought the guy was, because, like, that was the direction that he was running. There's a bunch of bodies there. And, dude, I end up hitting right into Terrell Suggs' like, knee.
1: Oh.
2: And I felt awful about it. Because obviously, like, that was never my intent, and you know, I honestly didn't see him. And now, had I seen him, he probably would have crushed me, because I never saw him. We had a huge right tackle named John St. Clair, and so he was a massive dude. So he was hard to see, see. But I always tried to cover down if I could, and dude, he got hurt. And so they afterwards had a FedEx envelope in my locker, like, on that Monday,
1: geez, huh?
2: Or maybe Tuesday. Yeah, $10,000. And like, here's the thing is, I felt terrible about it. I mean, it wasn't my intent, but, like, didn't even appeal it. I was just like, all right, like, this is how it is. Like, there's, like, when you watch back on film, like, there's really nothing I could say to, like, change that explanation for all that. So, unfortunately, what done was done, and yeah. I mean,
1: it was mine.
2: Trust me, the defensive players were upset. I was like, dude, what do you want me to do? I was like, I didn't see him. So
1: no, because if I would have had the opportunity to F you up, I would have totally took. It was my intent to jack people up. That was my intent. Like, period.
2: No, and again, and that wasn't dirty. My intent on that particular play.
1: Dirty.
2: You know?
1: Not dirty.
2: But it was what it was. But I got the fine.
1: Dirty.
2: I got it done. And just like Granger offers access to over a million products that skill to deliver when and where you need them. The right tools and supplies are never far away. 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
0: I did want to bring this up. Seeing how the NFL has adjusted the way they do their fines, I'm noticing a lot of one-time offenses for me in our fine tally. It's not $10. It's simply
1: passive and that's aggressive.
2: Look, why does this always have to come back to you?
0: Because I have been violated financially on this show,
2: bro. I want to talk to your brothers. I want to talk to the guys who for the entirety of your life beat up on you because you deserve it. Like, you deserve everything that is brought to you.
1: He got his brother spanked.
0: For people on that are new to this show, there is a fine system that was implemented a long time ago. And it was supposed to be anytime I was passive aggressive. Now, in my defense, a lot of that is just sarcasm. All right. I'm trying to, you know, we're busting balls.
1: Passive aggressiveness is wrapped up in sarcasm.
0: Okay.
1: That's the point.
0: All right. But, I have amassed since we started this after the Super Bowl in February. I'm up to $180. At the time, the exchange rate in Mexico for the in-laws that may be listening on the iHeartRadio app in Jalisco is a little over 3,000 pesos.
1: Do you send money to Jalisco?
0: That's exactly. Nothing.
1: Look at your face.
0: Well,
1: you got caught up, bro.
0: Indirectly.
1: What you throwing out Jalisco for if you don't?
0: But I would just, I'm just saying that if there's a way that we can.
1: I knew you was a sugar daddy.
0: If there's a way that we can, you know, get the court to operate in a more fair manner, I think that's something we should all wrap our arms around. That's my only point. And I just think, you know, if you know, Your Honor, I mean, if I just throwing out ideas.
1: This whole rant should cost you 20, honestly.
2: This whole segment should actually cost him a fine. I'm not going to do it because we're up against the clock, kind of. But, okay. I mean, it, just so you know, LeVar, it's been on the rundown for 3 straight days, and I keep kicking it out with Patty. But for some reason, Jonas keeps wanting to talk about the fine system.
0: I knew it had everything to do with him,
2: bringing it back to him.
0: Well, this is the new development to that story.
2: No one cares.
0: Okay.
2: Like, how many people do you think really care outside of the players about the fine system right now?
0: Well, I think people care that, you know, we've got NFL players who have both been fined, who have both been docked money, who may have some thoughts
2: on this fine.
0: And I think that people...
2: We have no thoughts on the NFL fine system.
0: Well, I think people also care about the credibility of this court. And I think that's on the line here.
2: Okay. All right.
1: The credibility of that studio is in question.
2: You know what I'm going to start doing? Just, hey, LeVar. LeVar, you know what I'm going to start doing? Is actually removing his fines to get him back to zero so he has nothing to talk about.
0: Oh.
2: Just stop fining Jonas altogether.
0: That would be
1: Let's
0: wonderful.
1: Let's just do away with the fine system.
2: Yeah. We're going to do away with it because Jonas ruined it.
0: Yeah.
1: Because Joan ruined it.
0: All right, Your Honor.
2: There you go.
0: I knew you had it in you.
2: You ruined it.
0: Just
2: like how you never do impressions anymore. You ruined
0: it. Listen, when everybody tried to sit here and tell me, man, like, you know, what a candy ass operation that court is. It's like, no, that's not true. Like, I defended you. I defended LeVar. Like, I would always defend you guys. They would call you guys, you know, cheapos or scumbags and all these other things. I would never do that. I would defend you guys. And the fact that you've come full circle here to wipe out the fines. I think that's great.
1: $10. If we didn't wipe out,
2: Bauer, you just gotta stop saying it. No. Just stop saying it. We're gonna do away with the whole thing because Jonas ruined it.
1: We're done. Yeah.
2: The fines are frozen where they're at. You gotta pay it what you gotta pay it, and then that's it. Jonas ruined it.
0: Mucho dinero para mí.
2: We can't have fun things. We can't have good things.
0: And
2: Jonas.
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1: Found the person who grabbed my headphone.
0: By the way, we do have an update on somebody who was a multiple time Pro Bowler in the NFL. And that's yours next here on Fox Sports Radio.
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0: Those are three guys.
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12: Central Jersey traffic, well, there's some that it's going to get you if you want to try getting onto 24 eastbound at Route 78. Route 24 going through Springfield Summit. That was really packed in trying to get to 78 eastbound into those express lanes with an accident taking out one lane. There were problems in Elizabeth this morning for 1 and 9. Power cables, a pole came down at the scene of an accident. 1 and 9 northbound by Bayway Avenue. But at least it's not flooded out today. Yesterday they had some serious troubles. And you're going to get a good ride if you want to try getting onto 18, except the right lane is blocked on 18 northbound by George Street. streetlight was knocked down in that area. I'm Christina Lang, Central Jersey Traffic.
4: Here's the updated weather forecast for Central Jersey. A fair start to this Friday. And for this 28th day of August, we are looking at sunshine to partly sunny weather. Could be an afternoon, evening thunder showers or high temperatures today reach the middle 80s. For tonight, select chance of a shower or thunder shower during the evening hours, but overnight partly cloudy down to 60 to 65. But Saturday's looking very nice. Mostly sunny in the middle 80s. Sunday, mostly sunny, also about 83 to 88 degrees. So it'll be quite warm, all the way up to 88 for the last day of August on Monday with sunshine. I'm meteorologist Nate Pelletieri for Fox Sports New Jersey.
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0: Two pros and a cup of Joe, Fox Sports Radio. LeVar Arrington, Brady Quinn, Jonas Knox with you here. Coming up top of next hour, a little over 10 minutes from now, it's finally here. We will explain what that is and take a little trip down memory lane coming up here a little over 10 minutes from now here on FSR. 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Again, that's Two Pros FSR. 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
1: Sometimes you can't get to everything in the world of sports or entertainment. Good thing the guys are here to bring you in case you missed it.
0: Guys, in case you missed it, we've got a little bit of an update on Tony Romo. According to TMZ, Tony Romo's been hit with three new citations over his drunk driving arrest in Wisconsin. Court records show that the district attorney cited the ex-NFL star and current CBS broadcaster for first offense operating while intoxicated, unsafe passing on the right side, and possessing open intoxicants in his vehicle.
2: He was really getting after it.
0: Well, look, I mean, who doesn't want a road soda? You know, I mean, and it's called a road soda for a reason.
2: A road soda.
0: You don't do it while you're parked. So, yeah, I don't know what that road soda was. I don't know if he, pulled the old mini bottle in the cargo shorts pockets move that we've heard about on this show previously.
2: I said open.
0: Yeah, oh yeah, you so open
2: you
0: gotta it right
2: assume
0: back
2: it
0: in.
2: Was like it was either it was. He's not going to be riding around with little Jack Daniels shooters. Like
0: we've seen it before.
2: It's probably beer.
0: You think he's with just an open can of beer?
2: Yes.
0: Yeah.
2: Maybe more.
3: Yeah,
2: than
3: a road soda? Yeah.
2: No.
3: Is Scott's thing not, to do?
2: Yeah. I mean, you know, I feel like if they're saying open container, I'm thinking it can't be a true road soda in terms of like it's in a cup, it's in a glass. Like he had a can. Or he had a 40, like a 30 ounce, 32, whatever they call them, you know.
0: By the way,
2: it was a beer.
0: I know a guy who still does that. Like it'll be like his first of the day, but he'll just have it next to him in the really? That's like a just nothing to see here. Like it's not the 70s. This is not. Well, I don't know what we're doing here, but I think that probably happens maybe more often than some would realize.
2: Who are you referencing, Jonas?
0: Nobody on this show, but somebody that definitely listens to this show and listens on the podcast and just heard that. I will not name him. I'll also not point out the fact that he may or may not have had a fake Diet Coke sleeve on a beer can in our Little League dugout earlier this season. I will not point that out either. And I may have had some involvement in that. I will not point that out either. That will not be me. But
2: some people just go too far out of their way to do something that nobody really cares about. Like, just drink your beer, bro.
0: That's good.
2: Yeah, I got to do the Pepsi cover, the Coca-Cola cover on your can. Nobody cares. Just drink it, bro.
0: Has Tony Romo called his last game for CBS? Season's right around the corner. J.J. Watts. Yeah. All right. So we're done.
3: I think that's fair to say. Yeah. Yeah. I mean, it look, when you get paid as much as you do to call games, there's just no room for error because they're either hoping you do the greatest job in the history of the world forever. And LeVar and I talked about this with players. Like, it was hard for him to ever live up to that contract because he was going to have to stay at such a high level calling games. And I don't know, Jim. Like, I don't know that he wanted to work at it that same way. So he was never going to meet what that contract was. And they're looking for ways to get out of it. And this is the easiest way for them to get out of it.
0: You guys have said recently on this show, big fan of the Hawaiian roll. Those Hawaiian rolls, they're phenomenal.
2: I made grilled cheese and tomato soup bisque yesterday. Hmm. Freaking fire, man.
0: Well, I think you guys are going to be a fan of this. The Kansas City Royals, who also happen to be an awful baseball team. You can probably get into that game. For $20, you could probably get playing time in that game for that team. They're terrible. But they have created a new item on their menu. It's called the Grand Slam Barbecue Showdown. It features smoked sausage and brisket, fried mac and cheese, pickles and barbecue sauce on a garlic buttered Hawaiian roll slab. So if anybody's wondering if you need any reason to get out to a game at Kauffman Stadium, they've got what appears to be 12 mini Hawaiian roll sliders with that concoction all over it.
2: It sounds good, but that's heavy. That's real. That restroom, and I just don't like away games, man. That restroom would be calling for your boy, man. Stay away from it.
0: There's no way
2: that is really just putting your food together, really. All they did was we are it's heavy.
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7: NBC News Radio, I'm Michael Kastner. Three workers for a military newspaper say they were fired by the Pentagon for writing about the poor conditions aboard the USS Abraham Lincoln. More from Tammy Trujillo.
8: The publisher, editor-in-chief, and a reporter for Stars and Stripes filed a lawsuit in federal court Thursday, alleging their firings last week violated their free speech rights. One of the groups which filed the suit on behalf of the journalists said the Pentagon's trying to punish journalists for defending the established mission of Stars and Stripes, and that service members need reporting that is independent of the officials it covers and is unafraid to criticize them when they deserve it.
7: Rescue operations in flood-ravaged Nepal had to be put on hold overnight out of concern that a nearby lake might overflow. International correspondent Claudio Lavanca with the latest.
9: The emergency is far from over. Just in the early hours of this morning, police in Nepal said that they received information that a water dam on the Tibet side has burst again, and has called for the public and rescue workers to remain alert and go to a safe location.
7: Over 400 people died in Wednesday's torrential flood through a Nepal mountain town, and over 1,000 are still missing, including dozens of Americans. President Trump escalating his war with Canada is officially changing the name of Lake Ontario to Lake America. Mark Mayfield with more.
10: Trump signed an executive order from the Oval Office Thursday, saying the name change goes into effect immediately. So if you think about it, we have a Gulf and we have a lake. Now all we need is an ocean. So maybe we'll have to change the name of the Atlantic and or the Pacific. Maybe we'll change them both.
11: Trump signed the order as the U.S. and Canada ramp up their trade war. The president said Canada has been treating the U.S. poorly and again said the country acts like it's a U.S. state. The name of Lake Ontario predates the establishment of Canada.
7: Michael Kastner, NBC News Radio.
12: Well, if you're headed onto the roads, the morning commute looks pretty good from the Driscoll Bridge, exiting at 127, you know, back on the original ramp there. No more temporary ramp to get you to 440, and that'll get you nicely up to 87 this morning. Now, yesterday through Sayreville, that was a mess, and 9 and 35 does not look bad this morning. If you're trying that at exit 125 off the parkway, that'll be okay. Most of the parkway itself, nothing. Through Clark, through Union, we're looking great. It's 24 in Springfield coming out of Summit. That's going to be a backup. You'll take time because 24 eastbound had an accident at Route 78. I'm Christina Lang, and that's a look at Central Jersey traffic.
13: Here's the updated weather forecast for Central Jersey. A fair start to this Friday. And for this 28th day of August, we are looking at sunshine to partly sunny weather. Could be an afternoon and evening thunder showers or high temperatures today reach the middle 80s. For tonight, select chance of a shower or thunder shower during the evening hours, but overnight partly cloudy down to 60 to 65. But Saturday's looking very nice. Mostly sunny in the middle 80s. Sunday mostly sunny, also about 83 to 88. Degrees, so it'll be quite warm, all the way up to 88 for the last day of August on Monday with sunshine. I'm meteorologist Nate Pelletieri for Fox Sports New Jersey.
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0: Beaver Stadium. 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
2: I'm thinking about football right now. Y'all want to ruin it for me? You go right ahead.
3: What are you thinking about? What are you thinking about, Var? What are you thinking about?
2: Oh, this one will never get old. That one will never, ever get old. So, yeah, there you go. I'll change it because you guys have made it awkward now. It's fine. My feelings are hurt. First it was my headphones. Now y'all want to pick on my song. All right.
0: Hey, man.
4: You going to change that yet, though?
2: What?
4: Change your song.
2: What?
4: I said, are you going
3: to
4: change it yet, though?
3: Change your song, yeah.
2: All right. All right. You want to set up the time? Like, I don't, you know.
4: The show is over. Goodbye. Yeah.
0: It's, two pros and a cup of Joe here on Fox Sports Radio. LeVar Arrington, Brady Quinn, Jonas Knox with you. 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Stay clear, stay safe. America's pros rely on you. 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We saw one on the highway. They were showing clips yesterday of a big rig flipped over.
2: Yeah, they were.
0: Because some tool probably was weaving in and out of traffic, not taking into account our truck drivers who are working their ass off right now. Many of them listen to Fox Sports Radio. And hopefully many of them will get to partake in the debut of college football coming up tomorrow. Yes! Come on! Get fired up! Get fired up.
3: I got a general question for you guys.
0: Oh, man.
3: If you play on week zero, all right, because there's some blue blood programs, but I feel like it's a bad sign. Like, I feel like I'm just saying, like, are you really a blue blood if you play week zero? I'm throwing this out there. Generally throwing this out there.
0: Now, would you be referring to...
3: No. I'm just throwing this out there because you don't see, like, okay, when's the last time Penn State played week zero? Okay, when's the last time Ohio State played week zero? When's the last time Michigan played week zero? When's the last time Bama played week zero?
0: The only blue blood that I can recall playing in week zero recently is probably Notre Dame in the Ireland game.

0: that maybe it's not the best look for a program, if that's where you're being.
1: No, I'm just asking the general question. I was thinking about this last night when I was reading through the topics and you had that stupid NFL fines thing on there. I was thinking to myself, are you, there's not many programs that are like, yep, we're going to start week zero, unless, you know, again, you have like the Ireland game, which we get this year, TCU, North Carolina. I am missing out on that experience. That was such a great experience, man. They do such a good job with that game over there. I feel for the fans, everything else. I think I told you guys, I had a buddy who was over there for a wedding, and I kept saying, I was like, hey, are they starting to party in the streets a little bit? He's like, oh yeah. He's like, you can tell, like, people get excited. Fans are showing up. It's not as big as it was for Notre Dame, you know, given the ties there, but he said, like, they are super excited for it. And, like, you can tell that, like, college football is there. College football, even in Ireland, is getting ready to start.
0: Mm. It's a great event, man.
2: Yeah, man, listen. Week zeros, I think when you get to football season, I just think the excitement of seeing those first games are significant. So, you know, if you come out, you play in a marquee matchup. Like, I remember us doing, what was it? The it was like a kickoff classic or pigskin classic. And we were like ranked number one or two. And Arizona was ranked like two or three, something like that. We played it. I don't know if it was a week zero. I don't even know if they had week zero when I was in school, but If you have a week zero game where it's like a bowl game, like you were, you know, saying, Q, like make the earlier games bowl games. If it were a bowl game, I think it would be pretty exciting to see those games, especially now that the playoff is expanding. And if you lose an early game, you can always say we lost because we chose to have a good team that we played against, make it a marquee matchup, and you know what? We lost. It doesn't, you know, no harm, no foul. It's just the beginning of the year, but you didn't duck the smoke. That's how I would see it. I don't know.
0: I mean, you could pull the Alabama trick back in the day. They would schedule those games, but always at neutral site locations. They wouldn't really go on the road for that. And then they would bank on that and say, well, remember week one we played such and such. I think they played USC.
1: Yeah, was there a stat? They haven't played like a, is it like an opening season road game in I don't know how many years? Like it's always usually on a neutral site or at home. It's something like that. Like they never open their season on the road, like a true road game.
0: Yeah, they've, I think they played at the Jerry Dome. I think they might have played USC one year. Yeah, it seemed it was always, that was their move. Like there'd always be, you know, a neutral site location for Saban and Alabama. Back in the day. I mean, look, I don't like the term week zero. I think this is the kickoff to week one. I think it rolls over. And everybody, you know, is waiting, you know, and they've been waiting a long time to see, Micah Alejado and the Hawaii Rainbow Warriors go to Stanford to take on the Cardinal. All right. That's what everybody's waiting for. And they're fired up about it. 7 p.m. Eastern time, kickoff. I'm sure it'll do huge numbers on the ACC network, which I don't even know where you find that, but apparently it's there. And the good news is that, you know, if one of those teams needs to use that later on to state their case for a college football playoff berth, ESPN will replay that game on rotation, heavy rotation throughout. So there is that.
1: I am excited for that game to see Tavita Pritchard, their head coach at Stanford, a former quarterback there, was formerly an offensive coordinator there. He spent a couple years, or I should say a few years, with the Commanders as their quarterback coach. But I'll say this, when I went there to call a game, you know, you come away sometimes and you meet with coaches, you go, oh man, that guy, he's going to be a head coach one day. He was one of the first people that, when I met with there at Stanford, because I've only been there a couple of times outside of playing there, I kind of came away thinking, like, this guy's going to be a head coach. Like, I don't know when and where, but he just had that demeanor, the way he talked about the game, everything else. Coach Shaw at the time, I believe, was who he coached under for the most part. But excited to see what he brings to the table. Obviously, Andrew Luck, who's the general manager at Stanford, has a lot to say as they try to build that back up. But the wild thing is, they're going to be starting Davis Warren.

0: Davis Warren, who's in his sixth year. He's a Cali kid, but he was originally at Michigan. If you remember back that far, that's who their starting quarterback's going to be versus your Rainbow Warriors. So I will definitely be dialed into that game just to see how this new-look Stanford team is under Tavita Pritchard. But I think they're going to get things going in the right direction. I just don't understand, outside of the academic thresholds that, you know, every school that's a higher academic institution struggles with, Stanford's got a lot of money, man. Like, how they can't be a bigger player in NIL, it's a bit surprising. But maybe they don't want to be. You know, Stanford's always been different that way.
1: Do you guys, did you find
2: beautiful
1: yourself...
2: Beautiful campus.
1: did you guys find yourself more prepared for week one in the NFL because of the preseason games than you did week one in college football? Because you got actual games, even though they're preseason. Yeah.
0: I would 100% say, as a quarterback, there was definitely more of a sense of, you know, a timing, rhythm, our offense, you know, operations, you know, especially when you have a new play caller, you've got a better sense of how they're going to be in game, how they're going to handle situations, how fast they get in calls. You know, oftentimes, coaches will be good, but then when they get into the second quarter, third quarter, when you start making a lot more adjustments in between drives or series, things can slow down, and that can be tough, not only on the quarterback, but tough on the rest of the offense to then have to break the huddle under 15 seconds of the play clock and get things done. You know, so there's definitely elements of that that, I would say play a factor into feeling more prepared because of the preseason. And I've always said, like, college football, it's tough, man. There's no layups. There's no preseason. Like, Coach Meyer and I talk about this all the time. You know, when you look at those early lines, and for example, USC is a 38.5 point favorite over San Jose State. And I believe they've got like 14 guys who are freshmen in their two deep, which if you looked at Notre Dame, Oregon, Ohio State, I bet they might have like six combined who are freshmen in their two deep between those three teams. So I look at that number and say, that's a huge spread. Lincoln Riley typically puts up a lot of points in his first game. Somewhere, I think, averages around like 57 points in their opener in their first game. So I would expect SC, with what they have coming back on offense, to score a lot of points. Defensively, we'll see. We'll see what Gary Patterson has, you know, expected for them. But this is a game where the spread looks really big. I don't know how improved the SC defense is. I would probably stay away from that number and that line. But those are just some betting stats for you, if you will. But again, like, you never know what's going to happen. I mean, maybe San Jose State comes out and can keep this thing close for a half.
1: A Luke Weaver going out there slinging it around like he did for Hawaii a couple of games last year.
0: Hawaii. Yeah.
1: Oh, God. I mean, come on, man. Var, like, he won the Hawaii Bowl.
0: Var just can't get into it yet.
1: Come on.
0: He's not there yet.
2: Oh, no, I play college football music and you guys are poo-pooing. Like, it's crazy. It's CBS. Can we change it already?
1: I love the theme song.
0: Hi, guys.
3: Hey.
0: Hi, I'm LeVar. I'm playing CBS music. Get excited.
2: That's silly.
0: Get excited.
2: That's silly. It's not even.
0: Maybe I'll just change mine to Game Day's song.
1: Okay,
0: intro music next week.
2: Okay. You know, the funny thing is was going to be my next song. Was going to be Big Noon Kickoff, but regardless,
0: not anymore.
2: Regardless,
0: not anymore.
2: Hell no, I'm not doing it now. No, hell no, I'm not. Doing it.
0: See, all right, look at you being petty,
2: and that's
0: come
2: okay.
0: On,
2: yes, you're being petty. And then
0: you're
2: being
0: petty.
2: You brought Miss Petty with you.
1: Okay.
0: Well, Miss Petty is right here.
1: Okay. Well, let me. Hey. Well, let me. let me ask you this.
2: He is Miss Petty Knox.
1: Var, did you feel more prepared for the NFL Week One than college football because you had a preseason? Because I do wonder about that. And I've always wondered, because that's why I never criticize, when a team like Alabama schedules a cupcake, I kind of get it. I mean, I think it's going to be, you're going to have more opportunity to see bigger matchups because the playoffs have been expanded. But I do think that there's got to be something to, you know, other than what a spring game and some practices, what sort of real action have you had to get ready for a game and get ready for a game this weekend, per se?
2: But times have changed. They're not the same as they were. So it's kind of hard to make the comparison, because we did have real action in practice. I mean, you got to think about it. You have enough players, and if you're on a loaded team, you're talking about, like, my last training camp for Penn State, Larry Johnson was the running back. And we were doing live 9-on-7s, live team periods. So I think the rigors of college training camps in the 90s, yeah, you were prepared for week one, because your practices and the conditioning is so much, it's so much more intense. Your summer workouts are way more intense in college than they are in the pros. Like, I almost wanted to go back. Like, you hear about the guys that don't work out at the facilities with their strength conditioning programs. I mean, they're not as tough. They're not as hard as college. And so I would say nothing really can prepare you for playing four quarters of live football other than playing four quarters of live football. So, of course, you're not going to be the same way in game one that you're going to be by game three, you know, by the time you get into conference play. But I can recall, I mean, week one, we were playing against dudes that weren't better than our practice squad, you know, like that was the reality of it. So whether it was harder or easy, it was easier because the linemen that we were going up against, and no disrespect to y'all, but if it was, you know, I don't know, Toledo or Southern Miss or whoever it was, their offensive line was not better than the line we were going up against in practice. Their receivers weren't better than the receivers we were going up against. Their running backs weren't better than our quarterbacks were probably better too. So, and that's probably generally across the board for any big program that's going into, you know, their first game, is that the guys you're practicing against, if it's still the same, I've gone to practices, but I just don't see, you know, the intensity of practices kind of aren't the same. The physicality was there back in the day. So I would say, yeah, you were prepared for week one, but are you better every single game you play? You're absolutely much better getting in your four quarters. You get in three games of four quarters outside of your conference. By the time you get to the conference, if you were able to stay healthy, you were able to get game reps to get ready for a hard four quarters and play against teams that you know can whoop you just like you can whoop them.
1: Now we do have Memphis UNLV coming up 10 Eastern time on Fox on Saturday night. And it does beg the question, Lorena will be in Vegas this weekend for the Maller meet and greet. Lorena,
0: I feel like Lorena goes to Vegas a lot.
1: Have you considered walking right across the street from Mandalay Bay, yeah, going to Allegiant, yeah, Stadium and seeing UNLV in Memphis on a Saturday night?
0: Marcus Stokes getting a start for Memphis? What do you think?
3: It's Saturday or Friday?
1: Saturday.
3: Yeah, we've been invited. A couple of our listeners have offered us to go to that
1: game. Go. Why not?
3: I don't know. I think I'm going to go to...
0: If you get free tickets, I mean, it's like $35 more expensive than the USC get-in price.
1: I mean, look. Ticket,
0: yeah. Some value there.
2: Why are you whispering?
3: Interesting. No, maybe I should go to the game. Man. It might be a good experience for me.
2: Jonas, you do know that that's going live. Like, you whispering is weird, man. That's weird.
3: Who whispered what?
0: Yeah, what?
2: Whatever.
1: I'm trying to get her in to Allegiant Stadium, man. Never been to a college football game, have you?
3: No. I've told VAR I want to go to Penn State.
2: No. Nope.
1: Not happening? Well, if you're interested.
2: Not lately. Not the recent Lorena. Nope.
3: What if I beat you in a game of chess?
2: Maybe.
1: Yeah, maybe. By the way, Mary Mack got the hell up out of here after LeVar beat her in chess.
3: That's what happened.
2: Yeah, but yeah, she spanked me the last couple times.
1: Really?
0: Did she really?
2: It was bad.
0: I thought you were dominating.
2: It was so bad, she turned off ratings games. Like, she's like, I don't want to play you if, because her rating is high. She's a high-rated player.
0: Wait, what? When did this change? Yeah. You were crushing her last time.
2: It didn't change.
0: About this.
2: It did not change. I think she was preparing for my style, and then she requested me. Because you can study your games. Now, I study my games, too, but I think she studied me, and she whipped my ass twice. Quick, too. You know, it's all right. She hasn't played me again, though. The rematch will be good. But damn. If you could beat me in a chess game, I'll reconsider. Hmm. Yeah.
4: See?
2: But I give Mary Mack her props. You see? I gave her props. There you go. You know, it's all good.
0: Yeah, all right. Yeah. Well, we appreciate giving her props. You need to get someone else their props. Mattress
2: Firm.
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1: It is Two Pros and a Cup of Joe here on Fox Sports Radio. LeVar Arrington, Brady Quinn, Jonas Knox with you. Coming up next, it is a Friday tradition. We are going to spin the wheel. It's Ray Ray's Roulette, and it's yours here on FSR.
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3: Got to say that if you're using 24 eastbound 78, that area hasn't been so nice this morning. I mean, we've got poor visibility, by the way, in a lot of spots. And then we had an accident for 24 in that Springfield area going out to 78 to the express lanes. 78, besides that problem, that's going to be fine. Through the parkway and going out to the turnpike, there's a pole that came down on Route 18 in New Brunswick. So 18 northbound affected by this incident. The right lane is blocked by George Street and Commercial Avenue going through New Brunswick. 18 through East Brunswick. Not too many worries. If you're going out through Edgeboro Road through the construction, just checking that out. And at Tysis Lane. I'm Christina Lang. Central Jersey traffic.
12: Here's the updated weather forecast for Central Jersey. A fair start to this Friday. And for this 28th day of August, we are looking at sunshine to partly sunny weather. Could be an afternoon and evening thunder showers or high temperatures today reach the middle 80s. For tonight, select chance of a shower or thunder shower during the evening hours, but overnight partly cloudy down to 60 to 65. But Saturday's looking very nice. Mostly sunny in the middle 80s. Sunday mostly sunny, also about 83 to 88 degrees. So it'll be quite warm all the way up to 88 for the last day of August on Monday with sunshine. I'm meteorologist Nate Pelletieri for Fox Sports New Jersey.
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0: when I go out.
1: Two pros and a cup of Joe, Fox Sports Radio. LeVar Arrington, Brady Quinn, Jonas Knox with you here. Coming up a little over 15 minutes from now, apparently somebody is taking over the sports world yet again. We will explain coming up here on FSR. But right now, it is time for a Friday tradition here on this show. You talk about a game show that is sweeping the nation. It's time for another edition of this.
2: Round and round the wheel goes. Where the ball lands, only Ray Ray knows. It's Radio Roulette. And this week, it's two truths and a lie.
1: Oh, I love two truths and a lie.
3: Oh, nice.
1: Yes. All right.
3: Ooh, I mean, yes. Now, Ray Ray, there's probably a lot of lies to choose from. Is that fair to say?
4: Yes. And it's very easy to make a lie.
3: Oh, okay.
4: Not that I know. Anyways, so as you know, I like to kind of put the games around what I'm doing this weekend. And I know we've already done a Las Vegas this or that, but we're going to test your Las Vegas knowledge right now. Are you ready, fellas?
1: Let's go.
3: Let's do it.
4: All right. If you spent one night in every hotel room in Las Vegas, it would take you over 400 years to stay in all of them.
3: Whoa.
4: Our next two truth and a lie. The bright welcome to fabulous Las Vegas sign is actually located in Paradise, Nevada, not actually in the city limits of Vegas. Ooh, and for this one, the Sphinx statue outside the Luxor is smaller than the actual Great Sphinx of Giza in Egypt.
3: Oh, I know. Can I take a guess?
4: Yep, you all get a chance.
3: It's two truths and a lie?
4: Yep, two truths, one lie.
1: So we got to find the lie.
5: Oh, man.
6: You got to let her do the third one.
4: That was the third.
6: Was that the third? What was the first one?
5: Oh, no.
4: If you spent one night in every hotel room in Las Vegas.
6: No, I heard that one.
4: The second one was Welcome to Fabulous Las Vegas sign. Not, it's actually located in Paradise, Nevada. Not actually in the city of Las Vegas.
3: What did you do last night?
6: I didn't hear that one. I didn't hear the second one. I didn't do anything.
3: What'd you do last night?
6: I didn't do anything. I didn't hear the second one. I heard the last one.
4: I'm going to make that a new roulette segment. What did you do last night? I like that.
3: What did LeVar do last night?
6: All right, come on, let's go.
1: I think the third one's a lie.
4: Okay, Jonas thinks the Sphinx.
6: I think the first one is a lie.
3: I think that one's real because there's so many darn rooms.
6: There's a ton of rooms.
1: There's a lot of hotels.
3: You said it'd take 400 years?
4: 400 years to stay in every single room.
3: I mean, do the math on that. So, man, I don't know.
1: It's a lie.
3: I think I'm with LeVar because I think the sign actually is
6: 400 years is a lot, though.
3: Well,
6: 400 years is a lot of years.
3: Yeah.
6: That's a lot of years.
3: It's not 400, it's 365 times.
6: That's correct. Times 400.
3: Yeah.
4: Are we ready to know what it is, or would you like to lock in your answers?
3: Let them lock in their answers. I'm still waffling. And I also wouldn't mind if I spread the field here. Who, what? LeVar's locked in?
6: I'm locked in. We'll go with
3: I don't want to go with one. That sounds like a lot, but I think there's a lot of hotel rooms there.
6: There's a ton of hotel rooms.
3: I'm going to go with Jonas. I think that's the one that I'm going to go with Jonas on this one.
4: All right. Well, good pick.
2: Knox. Yes.
4: Mm-hmm.
1: Yeah.
3: Wait, what?
4: Wow. Yes. So the real Sphinx is 240 feet tall.
3: I'm going to image it.
1: Hey, you got to play Quinn's Wins. Come on, Marina.
4: I only have so many boxes.
6: Well, you know, you go in there quite a bit these days.
4: Quinn's Wins.
6: Just saying.
3: Damn, Bar.
6: I'm just saying, Q. You know what I mean? Like, you sit there talking to her while we in the segment, whispering. Oh, no, bro. You know. I get it.
1: It was an off-air comment. It was not for on the air.
6: There we go. The Sphinx. Here we go.
1: Jeez.
4: So the Las Vegas Sphinx is 110 feet tall. Mm-hmm. Mm-hmm. Pretty big.
6: And the real one is what?
4: The fake one is roughly 40 feet taller than the ancient Egyptian original.
6: All right.
4: Yep. All right. Our next one. Two truths.
6: You should be asking Jonas. Cute.
4: So, we know Vegas is a hot spot for marriages. They see over 300 marriages every day. But if you get an Elvis wedding in Nevada, law gives you an automatic 24-hour buyer's remorse window to annul the marriage without much paperwork. Number two.
3: What Elvis ever do to anyone? what did he ever do? The sanctity of marriage.
1: Yeah, do you get a free toilet with the marriage certificate or no?
4: Yeah. That'd be fun. I'd really like that.
6: There's two gold. More, right?
4: Yes.
3: What's the two?
4: Our next one. Restaurants serve roughly 60,000 pounds of shrimp and shellfish every day.
1: Ooh, Brady.
3: Ooh.
6: Ooh.
3: Ooh. I actually think that's probably true.
1: I know.
3: That's probably true.
4: And our final two truths and a lie for this next one is most of Las Vegas's homeless population lives underground in the flood control tunnels. Almost 1,000 residents are said to be down there.
1: That's the lie.
6: That's definitely true. That's definitely true.
3: Why would that be a lie, Jonas?
1: They're above ground. They're there to be seen.
3: What, the heat, though. Imagine like that portion of the day. I don't know if they could be outside like that.
1: They're not worried about that.
3: I'm with LeVar on this one. LeVar, which one do you think is the truth then?
6: I think I'm with you on the seafood.
3: Excuse me, the lie.
6: Let's go. All right, the lie. What's the first one again?
4: That Vegas sees over 300 marriages, and if you get an Elvis wedding, that you get a 24-hour buyer's remorse period.
6: Yeah, see, I've heard that before. I feel like that one is true. So it's between two and three. You think the shrimp?
3: I don't know. What do you think?
1: Well, look at it this way. The Elvis, what you got to do something to separate yourself. So that's sort of how they get people in the door. If you regret it within the next 24 hours, you get this back. That's why I think
6: feel
1: it's
6: like there's
1: tour.
6: A few. I feel like there's a few different ones, though, that where you get to null it within 24 hours or something like that. I know I've heard that in Vegas for some strange reason. Maybe I thought about doing it one time. Or twice. I'm gonna go with the seafood because I feel like people find a way to live underground for heat purposes. Like I want to say the underground because it sounds ridiculous, but I think it's the shrimp. I'm gonna go with the seafood.
3: I'm gonna go with the seafood as well.
4: You think the seafood is the lie?
3: Yeah.
4: And Jonas, you think the homeless people is the lie. All right.
0: Wrong.
4: You're all wrong.
3: No. What?
4: Yes. It's the Elvis wedding law. Buyer's remorse. It is not true.
3: Come on, Lorraine.
1: I'm almost positive I've heard that.
4: You can annul any wedding, but you don't have a 24-hour time period.
3: With no paperwork. Okay. All right.
1: Gotcha. Oh, the details.
4: It's the details, my guys.
3: Devil's in the details. All right. We got time for one more?
6: Because I knew I had heard it was more than one, but I guess they just telling you it's probably easier to annul a wedding in Vegas.
1: By the way, if you wanted to just break down Vegas in a nutshell, literally in one category, getting married at the Elvis Chapel, a million pounds of shellfish, and homeless people living underground.
4: Yeah.
1: All in one city.
6: There you go.
1: What a place to be. Hey, have fun, Fernando.
4: Think I might move there.
6: So people do live in the drain pipes.
4: Oh, yes, a lot. And when they do flood, they have to run out like crazy people.
3: Yeah. That makes complete sense, though, with the heat in the summertime. Yeah, that's why Jonas, I don't know what he's thinking.
1: Yeah, they call them the Mario Bummers.
6: Yeah, that was a miss, Jonas.
3: That was awful.
6: That was a miss.
4: Well, let's fit one more in, why don't we?
3: Good God.
6: Mario Bummers.
4: All right, so our final two truths and a lie. We have Las Vegas translates, this one's for you, Jonas, to the desert in Spanish.
3: Oh.
4: Our second of the two truths and a lie. Over 130 major feature films have been shot in Las Vegas.
3: Oh, it's got to be a truth.
4: And our third for this one, casinos pump oxygen into the gambling floors to keep players alert and more awake.
3: Oh, this is easy. Come on, that's number one. Yeah, the first one's the lie.
1: Yeah, one's the lie.
3: Yeah, one's the lie.
6: I'm going to go with number one as well.
4: Yeah. Did you say yours, Jonas?
1: Yeah, uno.
4: Oh, okay. Oh, my
3: Everyone
4: gosh.
3: Said one.
4: You're all right then.
1: Yeah.
4: Okay. So cool.
1: Yeah.
4: Good job, fellas.
3: Come on, man. That was the easiest one.
1: Let's fire them off.
3: In fact, doesn't Las Vegas mean the opposite?
4: It's the meadow. It's the meadow.
1: I don't know.
6: I thought it was the Fertile Plains.
4: The Fertile Plains.
3: Yeah.
6: Which would make total sense.
1: I mean, since we all got it right, I mean, don't we get
6: there's the, a lot of smash.
3: Do we have one more?
1: Yeah, but like, don't we get the
4: I do have one more if you want to do it.
3: Let's do it.
4: You want to do it? Okay.
3: Yeah, that was pretty quick.
4: Vegas, on average, sees up to 42 million visitors a year. The biggest winner on the strip last year won an $18.3 million jackpot. And finally, people looking to elope can get married at a drive-thru without ever leaving their vehicles.
1: Three is true.
3: The second one.
1: Yeah.
3: The second one sounds like the lie. Because that last one, the first one, I think they get a ton of visitors. The last one, I feel like we've seen that before.
1: Yeah.
3: Right?
1: Yeah.
6: Now what's the second one again?
4: The biggest winner on the strip last year won an $18.3 million jackpot.
1: That's the lie. No, they're not letting $18 million out of that place.
6: I'm going to go with y'all. Yeah, I'm with you.
3: Yeah, the number two is a lie.
1: Yeah!
3: Yes! Eat it, Lorena.
1: Yes!
3: Eat it!
4: I am kind of hungry.
3: Take that.
4: Wins. And finally.
2: Knox Locks.
4: Good job, fellas. That was a great game.
3: Put that in your box and smoke it.
4: And a lie. Whoa. I was debating on doing what's in your Vegas box, but you know.
6: Whoa.
4: Maybe next time.
3: Bam. All right, boys. Hey, that way to rally. Hey. All right, first couple.
1: Box
3: so
1: locks. That's what I'm talking
3: that's
1: about.
3: Right.
4: Box locks. That's good.
1: We did it. We did real well on that one.
6: Mario bums. Like what?
1: Super Mario Bombers. You never heard of them?
0: I have.
6: Mm. Oh God!
1: I did that. That should be a five. But again, the five system's gone.
6: Oh gosh! Then the
1: that should be. But that was fun. Lorraine, I'm telling you, you are excellent at coming up with content for these.
4: I'm always, so glad you enjoy it.
1: Always fresh material, and people learn something that have not partaken in Vegas.
4: Maybe people want to go this weekend.
1: Yeah, you got the meet and greet.
4: Yeah.
6: Maybe y'all should take the Nissan Frontier and get on the road and get down to the fertile plains of Las Vegas. And you know what? I would suggest any of you guys out there that want, well, a truck that's built to get it done without making a fuss, make sure you check out the 2026 Nissan Frontier.
1: It is Two Pros and a Cup of Joe here on Fox Sports Radio. LeVar Arrington, Brady Quinn, Jonas Knox with you. Coming up next here, there's one place in the world of sports that just continues to take over. And it's yours right here on FSR.
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16: With your ride this morning for 287, don't worry too much coming off the parkway at the Driscoll Bridge and going up onto 440 into exits 1 through 3. Around the turnpike, you're still doing okay for 287. It's a trouble spot on 18, though, northbound. The right lane is blocked. A street light came down. Northbound 18 by George Street. You have 1 and 9 in Elizabeth. Power cables came down across the roadway with an accident. That's still tough. You're 78, not bad if you're by 287. Even going out through Clinton, if you're by Route 31. 31, decent ride up through West Main Street. Only a little brake check through Clinton this morning. I'm Christina Lang, Central Jersey Traffic.
17: Here's the updated weather forecast for Central Jersey. A fair start to this Friday. And for this 28th day of August, we are looking at sunshine to partly sunny weather. Could be an afternoon and evening thunder showers or high temperatures today reach the middle 80s. For tonight, select chance of a shower or thunder shower during the evening hours, but overnight partly cloudy down to 60 to 65. But Saturday's looking very nice. Mostly sunny in the middle 80s. Sunday mostly sunny, also about 83 to 88 degrees, so it'll be quite warm, all the way up to 88 for the last day of August on Monday with sunshine. I'm meteorologist Steve Pelletieri for Fox Sports New Jersey.
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1: 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By the way, you want to make Petros all tight in his trousers? 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It's one of his all-time favorite concerts. Big Elvis fan. So if you see a fake fat Elvis in Vegas this weekend, Lorena, just know Petros is a huge fan. Loves him.
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6: Hey, can I send a shout out?
1: Yeah. Hell yeah.
6: So, tonight starts a new era for my high school, which if you're watching the live stream, North Hills football in Pittsburgh.
3: The Hammers, baby.
6: My old teammate, Eric Kasparovich, greatest football player in high school that I've ever seen play with my own two eyes. He has become an even better coach. He's kind of like a Brady Quinn, actually. It's kind of interesting. Maybe that's why I like you. But he starts off his tenure as the head coach of North Hills, and fittingly, they are renewing one of the biggest high school football rivalries that was created in Western Pennsylvania, where North Hills takes on North Allegheny, and they're playing them at Newman, so they're playing them at North Allegheny. Okay. So good luck to you guys. Love you guys, and we are North Hills.
3: Is the Palco family still involved with North Allegheny?
6: I don't know.
3: His dad used to be. I know that. Yeah,
6: they're a bunch of rich snobs. Like, it's the interesting thing. So, North Hills and North Allegheny are both the northern parts of the suburbs of Pittsburgh. But North Hills is like that. Growing up, that's the middle class to not middle class. And North Allegheny is like Wexford and Cranberry and McAnalist. That's where all the really, really, really nice homes are, and just a whole lot. That's about those.
1: Now, according to Max Preps, North Hills currently ranked number 171 in the state, and North Allegheny is ranked 15. So it's a tall task.
6: Can you guys hear me? Am I good?
1: It was cutting out a little bit.
3: Yeah,
1: we
3: got you.
6: So North Allegheny has literally like doubled the population, maybe even triple the population of students than we do. I feel like we're a small quad A school. Even when it was quad A, there's not like super six and all that stuff. And I think North Allegheny is a super six school. So I don't know that we'll win, but if there were ever a chance for a small school to upset a bigger school, it'd be due to the coaching staff that is there. Eric Kasparovich is one of the best coaches in all of high school football. So if we hear of a upset, if I come in on Monday talking trash of an upset, it'd be because the scheme, you know, outdid the numbers, you know, like the 300, you know, how Leonidas and them went on and took on the big army and the Thermoplay. It'd be the same thing. You know, they're going to fight under the shade tonight.
1: Hey, by the way, Mark Madden, the longtime great Pittsburgh radio host, he wrote an article for the Tribune recently detailing what he called it is the favorite time of his career was covering high school football in Pittsburgh. I think you were featured in that. But it is awesome. You go to any high school game, and there's just something about it that's so authentic that you can't beat it. I mean, it's really fun. So
3: it's the best, man. Go North Hills.
6: Let's Shots go, out to North Hills, Let's baby. Go. Let's go, baby. NHHS. Woo! Yeah.
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27: NBC News Radio, I'm Michael Kastner. The State Department says 90 Americans are among roughly 1,400 people missing after deadly flash flooding in Nepal, with the death toll rising. More from Mark Mayfield.
28: A U.S. official confirmed that three American citizens were safely rescued, and there are no reports of American deaths so far. The agency is working with local authorities in Nepal to locate the U.S. citizens. The Nepal Tourism Board says over 500 tourists from 32 different countries are among the missing. The flood happened Wednesday when the collapse of a glacier sent a deadly wall of water through a mountain valley in the border region. Secretary of State Marco Rubio offered condolences to Nepal after the disaster in a post on social media and pledged U.S. assistance. The death toll, which is already more than 450, is expected to continue going up.
27: As he escalates the trade war and the war of words with Canada, President Trump is officially changing the name of Lake Ontario to Lake America. Scott Carr reports from Washington.
29: After weeks of a ramping up trade war between the U.S. and Canada, Trump signed an executive order Thursday saying the name change goes into effect immediately.
30: And we filed all the necessary papers, documents, everything else. We notified all of the various people that we have to notify.
29: The president says Canada has been treating the U.S. poorly.
30: They're not a state, but they want to be treated like they're a state. And so we just can't do that anymore.
29: The name Lake Ontario predates the establishment of Canada, named by indigenous people sometime in the 1600s.
27: Jury deliberations will continue today in the Lindsay Clancy triple murder trial in Massachusetts. She admits to strangling her three young children in 2023, but pleaded not guilty to three counts of first-degree murder. Prosecutors allege the killings were premeditated.
31: Those kids were keeping her from ending her misery.
27: While the defense says Clancy suffered a postpartum psychotic break. Michael Kastner, NBC News Radio.
16: Getting pretty busy now if you're 9 Spring Valley Road going through the Old Bridge area right by 18. That line of traffic is definitely built up, and we've gotten a pretty decent ride on 287, though. Looking at that, near exits 1, 3, people are moving in that area. Using Route 78, even those going out through Clinton. No major troubles except for the poor visibility. Keep that in mind if you're taking 31. Be very careful. The foggy conditions do remain. 109 in Elizabeth, there's still two left lanes blocked on the northbound side if you're right by the Bayway Circle from a collision. I'm Christina Lang, and that's a look at your Central Jersey traffic.
17: Here's the updated weather forecast for Central Jersey. A fair start to this Friday. And for this 28th day of August, we are looking at sunshine to partly sunny weather. Could be an afternoon, evening thunder showers or high temperatures today reach the middle 80s. For tonight, select chance of a shower or thunder shower during the evening hours, but overnight partly cloudy, down to 60 to 65.
0: Saturday's looking very nice. Mostly sunny in the middle 80s. Sunday mostly sunny, also about 83 to 88 degrees. So it'll be quite warm, all the way up to 88 for the last day of August on Monday with sunshine. I'm meteorologist Steve Pelletieri for Fox Sports New Jersey.
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0: yeah, brother. Two pros and a cup of Joe, Fox Sports Radio. LeVar Arrington, Brady Quinn, Jonas Knox with you here. 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And if you're listening on the podcast, we appreciate you doing so. And you know what? 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They're fantastic, by the way. That little portable Bluetooth speaker is awesome.
1: Yeah, so they are.
2: They got the big ones too. They sent us both pairs.
1: Yeah, you know? Yeah. They got the party one, the one where you want to start the party up. You got a little light show on there too.
0: Oh yeah,
2: it's pretty dope.
0: Use one of those for little league walk ups.
1: There you go.
0: Yeah.
1: What is Andy's walk up song?
0: It was "Plush" by Stone Temple Pilots.
1: Nah, that's a good song.
0: Yeah,
2: they really have walk up.
0: Yeah,
2: I know you.
0: Oh yeah,
2: It was you doing it.
0: Oh yeah.
2: He's the only one with a walk-up song.
0: No, the whole team did. But somebody made the joke that they could tell that the dads had picked the walk-up songs because it was everything from like the 90s and early 2000s. Like, there's no possible way your son actually likes Stone Temple Pilots, but he does. Like, he actually
2: really does.
0: Well,
2: that's not true, because generally speaking, at his age, you only listen to the music that your parents listen to, really, generally. So why wouldn't you? You know what I mean? Why wouldn't you? I mean, all the songs my dad used to listen to are still some of my favorite albums, some of my favorite songs to listen to.
0: Yeah.
2: You know what I mean? Like, why would people think that, oh, why is LeVar like, Papa was a Rolling Stone? Does he know what that song means? Like, no, but you know what? My dad liked it, and maybe he knew what a Rolling Stone was.
0: Yo, Daddy. What would
2: are we done?
0: What would Chopper listen to growing up? Did he have a certain genre he was into?
1: Not really. No.
0: Oh.
1: No.
2: Really?
1: Not really a musical family like that. No.
2: Huh.
1: I mean, he listens to stuff now. You know, like Neil Young.
2: What's his genre? Like, what? He's country, isn't he?
1: No, we're not. Like, I swear, he's the type. Just, you know, usually when I remember long baseball trips, driving and stuff. Like, we just talk. We'd have the windows down.
2: No music.
1: Or we usually would be laying in the back bed of the truck. We'd just be like chilling, driving on the highway.
0: Oh, the good old days.
1: I mean, we have to say, we thought that was like the most fun thing in the world. So not advising that to anyone out there who's listening, okay? That was not smart, not something to do. But Chopper thought it was great. We enjoyed it as kids, too. We had our baseball bag in there with the bat and everything, you know?
0: Wind flying, going to 160.
1: The best. And then if it started raining, it was always like literally you'd be driving so fast, the wind would like carry the rain over you. So you never really even got that wet. It was actually awesome.
0: Yeah, I forgot about that stuff. We have grown from a safety standpoint, not just in the NFL or in football, to where people are more worried about, but you know, the cause and effect of things. But yeah, if you imagine you're seeing somebody drive down the road with a couple of kids in the back with some baseball gear, like you're getting pulled over and you're getting a citation immediately.
2: Can I just tell you guys the irony or coincidence of this story? So when we were just in Oregon, we had a pickup, and Penn was like, "Dad, can I ride in the back?" And I was like, "Yeah." So we used to do that with my granddad, right? And Church was like, "No. Do you know that's unsafe? Isn't it against the law?" And I was like, I don't know if it's against the law, but I know we used to do it, and that's a different day, but

0: kids in the driver's seat.
1: Uber, there was no Lyft back then. There was no Waymo. So
0: you had any riding mates? Did you have any riding companions in the truck with you?
1: We did the bed of the truck a couple of times. There was a couple of us that did the bed of the truck.
0: The bed is different.
1: In the trunk? No, there's not enough room. Not enough room. But bed of the trunk, oh, yeah.
0: It just depends. There's some, like that one your brother had, like, bro, you could fit a whole family in that trunk, bro.
1: Have I ridden it? Yeah, but that car, see, then you're fighting because you want to be a part of that that interior, that look, you know, that cherry red.
0: Man, there's plenty of room in that car. Every last one of them people was over 6'5", and they fit in that car with, they was like leaning back, like they was in recliners.
1: Oh, yeah.
0: They rolled out from the funeral looking good. That joint was going for like 2 minutes.
1: That was their
0: like,
1: seven.
0: When's the car going to end?
1: That was a plane without wings. It just rolled right into the runway.
0: Well, that was a Fleetwood.
1: Yeah, man, that's the way it was done.
0: That Continental.
1: Now, that being said, on the subject of the NFL preseason, we were talking about. Look, Dylan Gabriel was fantastic. All right, he was great. Fernando Mendoza has. It seems like it's gotten increasingly more difficult as the preseason has gone on. Last night was not great for Fernando Mendoza. Clint Kubiak of the Raiders, their head coach, he talked about sort of the progression of Fernando this preseason and had this to say.
2: He needs another 3 preseason games. You know, all those rookies do. Now that the season's starting, you know, the practice reps get smaller, and that's just life. But us as coaches, we got to get him ready to play, keep developing him. It's his reps. It's learning from Kirk's reps, from Aiden's reps. You know, very valuable for him to get all those reps. You know, I'd love to play him the whole game. But, you know, there's other guys that we want to get looked at. But I thought overall this preseason that, you know, we got him plenty of time. And I'm happy where he's at, but we just got to keep pushing him to be better.
0: He didn't sound positive. Dang, you hear his voice? Like, it's, sheesh.
3: That's just a coach talk, man. Come on,
0: is that what it is?
3: Yeah, he's thinking about the next play, thinking about the next drive, you know? Just
0: that
3: classic
0: like
3: offensive-minded coach talk. You know, you're just locked in right now.
0: I mean, can you explain this one, Q, because you're a QB.
3: Yeah, what's up?
0: Like, to sit there and say what that coach just said, where, well, we'd love to get him more preseason games. He needs at least 3 more. We'd love to get him more reps, but we got to see other guys and this, that. I don't care about any other guys. Right. You're my number one overall pick. Can you clear that one up? Like, I get it. Like, in theory, you want to see all of your guys. I get it. But when you spend a number one draft pick on a guy and you are a new head coach, you're relatively new, don't you want to give your number one pick, especially at that position, if you've already made it known that you're planning on developing him as opposed to just throwing him in and starting him? Wouldn't the preseason be the time that you play him the entire time because the reps will get limited once you get to the regular season?
3: Yeah, but I think what he's saying without actually saying it, because they only have 4 quarterbacks on the roster. They know what they have in Cousins. They've played Mendoza enough to give him some reps. Aiden O'Connell's been there. He's played there. So obviously they have an idea for him. And then Jacob Clark is their other quarterback on the roster. I don't know that he's fully saying that about Mendoza, you know, in regards to the reps or even the quarterback position. I think there's an element of how do we try to get other guys reps in there too to play with? And not put Mendoza in harm's way. Does that make sense? Because there's a lot of other guys that try to get in. Sometimes you might be, or this would be an issue if we put Mendoza in there with a 2 or 3 offensive line and he gets blown up, he gets hurt. How do you think that's going to look? So I think that's the other
0: reps,
3: part.
0: So getting the more reps would be him getting the more reps with the guys he would be playing with.
3: Actually playing with. Yeah.
0: Okay. Right.
3: Like I hear that more as, hey, we got a lot of guys, we got to get in there. You know, and he's not going to outwardly say it like, hey, we want to put Fernando Mendoza in the spot where he's going to get blasted. We want him to play with the guys he's going to be able to play with and get those reps. So that's more what it's about.
0: Okay.
3: I got to be honest. When I first saw him go in the first preseason game, and I think we talked about this and I said it to you guys. I never do this. I don't usually say this, but –

0: in this situation, looking at his zip on the ball, how he kind of worked his eyes and his body through progressions, how he moved. It's just he's younger, and he feels like he's far enough along where I would look at starting him if it was me. And that's still not the plan. Cousins appears to be the guy and has been productive. He's been fine. Whereas Mendoza started to show some of those rookie mistakes the past couple of games. But that being said, it feels like there's higher upside with Mendoza based on how he's still able to play the game. So this one's different, where I kind of went into the season thinking, all right, let him sit, watch, learn for a little bit as Cousin goes and does his job. But now I'm almost thinking like they could game plan around to give Mendoza a chance not only to compete, but also have Cousins there as an insurance policy if things don't go well.
1: That says it to me as the coach.
2: Kubiak,
1: the number one pick. I'm saying you get the number one draft pick and it's at the quarterback's position and he shows you the potential that he showed you in the first game. I feel like that's on the coaching staff to figure out how to game plan to keep it simple or whatever it is you need to do to work him in as the starter. Go ahead, John.
2: Well, now Kubiak said that he's not ready to name a starter for week one yet after the game. So whatever that means, it does feel like it's going to be Kirk Cousins based on that. But, you know, he's at least keeping the door open that this is a real true competition and that Mendoza might get an opportunity.
1: Hmm.
2: So I don't know, man. I mean,
1: Raiders and the Browns. Raiders and the Browns.
2: I saw a stat that the Raiders have had a different head coach quarterback combination to start the season 4 years in a row. And I mean, it's hard to trust them.
0: Who was the last head coach quarterback starting combo to have repeat seasons? Is it Carr? Would it be Derek Carr and Gruden?
2: Yeah. So, I mean, they've been a mess, man. Like, and they've been scrambling to try and...
1: Man, that's worse than Cleveland.
2: Yes.
1: So there you go, Cleveland. Use that one. Load that one up.
0: I actually don't know if that's...
1: You know what I mean?
0: Is that the case, though? Has Cleveland had...
1: Yeah, because, I mean, they just got... I mean, at least they had Stefanski for a tenured amount of time. Like, he was there for a while.
0: But did they have the same starting quarterback each year?
1: No, you were saying they was starting 4, 5, 6, 7.
0: Well, that's what I'm saying. I think Cleveland might actually be worse because Cleveland might have had a different starting quarterback and head coach, right?
2: I'll say this for...
0: Can we do that same trivia with Cleveland? And their last repeat would have been Baker Mayfield, right? Because last year, Flacco started the season?
2: Yeah, Flacco was the starter week one.
0: And then 2 years before that, it would have been Deshaun.
2: Yeah.
0: But the issue is now, I mean, you keep going back. Maybe it was Deshaun before that, or no, he was hurt.
1: I would just say at least you had a coach of the year coaching your team. I mean, I don't know, man. A new head coach every single year, that's crazy, bro. That's crazy work. You gave two coaches 1 year, right? That's what the Raiders did, 1 year?
2: Yep.
1: Was it three? It was two. Pete Carroll and Antonio Pierce. Was it the coach before him? He got 1 year too?
2: Well, no. Josh McDaniel, I think, did he get a little over a year? I think he got a year and change.
0: I think he got a year and change.
2: Then AP took over.
1: Dang. Oh, but a year and change is almost like just saying a year. Like, it's a year. He didn't make two seasons.
0: Yeah, I was going to say, did McDaniels last longer in Las Vegas or Denver?
2: Oh, man.
0: Because you get a year and change in Denver.
2: Oh, man.
1: That's crazy, man. That's crazy work, man. Like, talk about out of time. Sheesh. Is the Raiders worse than the Browns?
2: Josh McDaniels got... Jeez, man, this is rough. Josh McDaniels got 28 games 25. In Denver and 25 okay. in
0: 25.
2: Vegas.
0: Okay.
1: So 28 games, I mean, that's almost a whole season. He almost made it through the second season. Almost.
0: Yeah. Hey, LeVar, up top, Antonio Pierce got 26. Yeah.
2: Hell yeah.
0: Yeah.
1: Up top.
2: Yeah.
0: Yeah, he got more than Josh McDaniels.
1: He's not an up top.
0: And he got more than Pete Carroll, for that matter.
1: Did he?
0: Yeah. Hey. Pete only got one season.
2: Yeah, Pete got one and done. Yeah, McDaniels was fired in Denver after week 13. And then in Vegas, he was fired after week 8. So.
3: Dang.
2: Yeah, they're awful. It's not.
1: But he's doing well for New England Patriots now, so there you go.
2: I mean,
1: didn't Q just say that? Some guys just belong in being a coordinator and not, you know.
0: Yeah.
1: I didn't think that was a thing.
0: I have no problem saying that. I think you'd admit, too. Like, in today, and these young kids, too, I feel like now more than ever, there needs to be a guy who's like a leader of men, and he doesn't have to be the best play caller. He doesn't on either side of the ball. They do have to know football. I think there's some guys who get into the NFL from the college level sometimes that struggle to be as good schematically as you have to be. Like, I don't want things to get twisted. The reason why so many coordinators become head coaches is because you have to be an expert on one side of the ball. Now, with that, do they have the personality? Do they have, the wherewithal to be able to have a feel for the team and how to direct them, how to lead them? You know, those are all things that sometimes you kind of figure out as you go. And that's the thing about the NFL level is you got to be able to be both in order to be successful. There's a lot of great coordinators. There's a lot of guys who are super, super smart, who know their ball. They know how to make adjustments. They know how to do things in game that allow them to be paid handsomely and then get that shot or get that opportunity to become a head coach. Plenty of those guys. But that doesn't mean they make good head coaches.
1: You know, they're like, when you go to the church, you ever notice that in the, like, where the pastor sits while everything is, the prelims are going on, there's three seats, and the three seats represent the Trinity, right? So the biggest seat is the one in the middle, which that's the pastor of the church, and then the other two are smaller, but they're right next to the pastor, right? That's like the head coach, then your offense coordinator, your defense coordinator, you got your Holy Trinity, and you got to be able, because to me, all coaches really come across as like, you know, your church leader. Like they talk a certain way. Like you ever notice how all coaches have a certain way, even if it's like a little bit more like harsher in the way that they deliver, but it's still, I'm leading a congregation. It's like, all right, guys, you know that it's going to get hard out there. And then you have the other ones that's like, we're going to go beat them up. Like, but it's still the idea of rallying the congregation behind you. And then you have your right-hand man, your left-hand man, and they're able to talk to the deacons, which is like your other coaches and, you know, all that stuff, and go collect the offerings and all that stuff. I mean, if you really think about it, like coaching staffs and football is like kind of like a congregation. It's interesting. Now that I'm thinking about it, because they all talk the same. They're all selling you a dream. They got to convince you, the fans, and their players that, and their coaches, that we got to all stick together no matter what. Good's going to happen. Bad's going to happen. I'm just saying, take a moment and think about it. You know,
3: golly.
2: And then, you know, on the subject of the Raiders, they still, and even Mark Davis has talked about it. Like they've still been trying to recover from John Gruden getting canned. Like that's like they still have not, because he did have them trending in the right direction. Like there was it was, man, like they were getting better and better. And it did feel like they were starting to implement, you know, what the plan was, you know, and then the emails come out and it's like, all right, well, he's got to go. And it was just, they should have kept Rich Bisaccia. Like he did a good job. Like he got them, it kept them rolling. They went into the playoffs that year. And if you talk to Max Crosby and others, they wanted him to keep the job. And they went the Josh McDaniels direction and it just was a complete disaster. It was awful. So yeah, like if you are mentioned in the same breath as teams like the Browns, the Raiders, the Jets, the Bears, the Giants over the last 10 years.
1: When did Gruden take over?
2: He took over, I think it was, God, was it 2018? I think it was 18. Yeah, I think it was 2018. I don't even think they were in Vegas yet. They might have still been.
1: No, they were in Oakland when he took over, right?
0: Remember, he was there for the transition, which.
1: So the year that won 10 games, was he the coach? They were in Vegas. Was he the coach when they won 10 games?
2: He was part of the year. Yes. Bisaccia took over. Yeah. That's when he got fired. And then they went and they lost the playoff game to the Bengals on the road. Yeah. That was the year the Bengals went to the Super Bowl.
1: Hmm. Yeah, they've been bad ever since.
2: Oh, yeah.
1: But they were bad before that, though.
2: Yeah. Yes.
1: You can't say they were trending in the right direction. I mean, they made it into to the playoffs. I get it. But even the year they were 8-8, the year before they won those 10 games.
0: Whoa. If we're trying to compare these guys to Cleveland, I mean, do you not forget them beating Pittsburgh in Pittsburgh? I mean, come on.
2: Great point.
0: They at least have won a playoff game.
2: Great point.
1: I mean, think about this. From, okay, second. So 2023, 2021, and 2020, they finished second in the AFC West. That's not bad. That's not bad. I would assume those are the years that Kansas City was pretty much winning too, right?
2: Since Mahomes took over as starter, you know, really 2018, Kansas City's been dominant up until last year. I'll ask you this. You mentioned the playoff win for Cleveland. Does that technically count as a playoff win for Stefanski? Because he wasn't allowed to partake in that game because he got COVID.
0: Yeah, but he was allowed to do everything, I think, up to that game. So I would give him credit for the win. I'm not sure how it's actually logged, but, I mean, Hayes kind of in the barn. I mean, who knows? Maybe he was texting someone during the game, giving them the play calls. I have no idea.
2: But if he wasn't in control of the GDO, then how are we going to give him credit for the win?
0: Do you want to explain that to people,
2: James? Oh, game day operations. I don't know if you guys were familiar with that term. Just wanted to.
0: Yeah, no one uses that but you. But that's also why, you know, again, we've got to get rid of our fine system. We pulled out a lot of shenanigans today.
2: Okay. All right.
1: You do realize, fellas, that they have only had double-digit winning seasons out of the last, golly, good Googler Moogler. All right. 2016.
0: Who are we talking about? Who are we talking about?
1: The Raiders.
2: Oh, yeah, they're terrible.
0: Oh, yeah. Yeah, they're not good, bud.
1: 2021, they had double digits. 2016, double digits. And 2002. The rest of the way, bro, it's literally single. They have single-digit wins the whole way through.
2: Their last playoff win, Barrett Robbins was still in Tijuana.
1: He's gone now.
2: Well, I know, but that's how long it's been. Like, they've been terrible for a long time. Like, it's been awful.
1: That's unbelievable to think.
2: Yeah.
1: Since 2002. Holy smoke. 2002. All the way up to 2016 was the next time that they would have a double-digit winning season.
2: That's correct.
1: That is... And then 2021 is the last time that they did it again, which 2021. That is wild cheese, man.
3: 21.
1: Hey, Cleveland, stand on it, man. Stand on it. That's all I'm going to say. Don't y'all let people put y'all down. Y'all just say, look.
2: Yeah, they're bad, man.
1: Hey, look at Vegas, man. Look at the Raiders.
2: Oh, my God.
1: And they have a tremendously large and loyal fan base, too.
2: Yeah, they do.
1: We live out here. They're crazy about the Raiders, man. And they ain't won nothing. It's like a running joke.
2: It's still the number one team out here. I don't care what anybody says. The Raiders are the number one team out here.
1: I wouldn't call that a lie for certain. It is a ton of Raiders fans out here, man.
2: Yep.
1: Ton. I mean, it's woven into the culture and fabric of what goes on out here.
2: Orale.
1: You'd have to live. If you know, you know.
2: Yeah.
1: I've been here long enough, I guess.
2: It is Two Pros and a Cup of Joe here on Fox Sports Radio. LeVar Arrington, Brady Quinn, Jonas Knox with you. Coming up next here, we are going to tell you about how somebody is taking over. They are taking over the sports world yet again. That'll be yours right here on FSR.
0: But guys, I know you've heard me talk about it before, and I'm going to talk about it again. 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
5: I will say there are still lots of areas with very heavy, patchy fog. You're 287 if you're by Cedarbrook Road. So if you're up by 78, that's still fogged in. So keep in mind, the visibility not so good there. 18 by the Morris Goodkind Bridge, that's clear as a bell. And the roadway is also the same. We're looking at a very nice ride through that area. If you're trying 22 through Plainfield without too many troubles, even 78 through Berkeley Heights near Diamond Hill Road, we're not getting too many complaints around that. We've got 78 looking good going out through Route 31 and going out through Clinton at exit 15. I'm Christina Lang, Central Jersey Traffic.
7: Here's the updated weather forecast for Central Jersey. A fair start to this Friday. And for this 28th day of August, we are looking at sunshine to partly sunny weather. Could be an afternoon, evening thunder showers or high temperatures today reach the middle 80s. For tonight, select chance of a shower or thunder shower during the evening hours, but overnight partly cloudy down to 60 to 65. But Saturday's looking very nice. Mostly sunny in the middle 80s. Sunday, mostly sunny, also about 83 to 88 degrees, so it'll be quite warm, all the way up to 88 for the last day of August on Monday with sunshine. I'm meteorologist Steve Pelletieri for Fox Sports New Jersey.
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0: Two pros and a cup of Joe, Fox Sports Radio. LeVar Arrington, Brady Quinn, Jonas Knox with you here. Coming up in about 15 minutes from now, we are going to close up shop with another edition of The Leftovers. We'll have that for you right here on FSR. I got a little bit of a preview of The Leftovers. A very violent edition of The Leftovers coming up here in about 15 minutes from now. So we'll have fun with that here. Now, we've been talking about the struggles of the Cleveland Browns. It's been so bad in Ohio that really the only team that's trying to keep the state's hopes alive is the Little League World Series team in Ohio.
1: That's not accurate. Ohio State's the number one ranked football team heading into the season.
0: Present action.
1: That's present. They play next week versus Texas. So, yeah, that's a big one. I don't know if everyone's overlooking that, but
2: if LeVar had said what you just said, Jonas, I would have gotten her. You don't watch sports. Shut up.
1: No one's paid attention to this. I'm probably the only one that has. The Little League World Series. It's been awesome for a few reasons. One, I told you guys about Kenley Rasmus. Absolute baller. I mean, flipping baller. Unfortunately, Phoenix City, Alabama, her team got eliminated by the Ohio team, a team out of Hamilton, Ohio, that's made it to the U.S. Championship. They'll play Nevada, which, you know, that team is absolutely loaded. So we'll see if the Ohio team can keep things rolling as they've constantly been facing elimination. But it's pretty awesome. It's fun to watch these little kids, man, who are so good. I think they were just 12 years old, but so good. But this Ohio team, man, they've been able to. What's wild is they don't hit home runs. Like, they just get people on base, and they move around. They figure out ways of scoring.
0: Oh, station to station, huh?
1: It's like a small ball, like old-school baseball. And they're just very good fundamentally. They don't really beat themselves. They've got all their pitchers back, too, because obviously there's limitations on some of the pitchers. But the Little League World Series is cool. It'll be fun, though, because, look, Japan's won this a bunch. They're playing on the international championship side versus Curaçao, I believe. So Japan is probably the expected winner, but we've got two really good teams. One obviously out of Nevada, Henderson, Nevada, and obviously the other one in Hamilton, Ohio. So should be some fun.
2: Yeah. Wasn't there a team out of Grand Rapids that was doing pretty well?
1: There was a team out of Iowa that Ohio just beat that was doing really well. They represented the Midwest. Ohio technically represented the Great Lakes. I don't know of a Michigan team that was doing that well.
0: Yeah, Davenport. Yeah, came up short against Ohio. But by the way, Davenport, not that far from Monmouth, Illinois. Just want to point that out.
2: Well, where do they play the World Series at, by the way, since you're throwing out geographical, you know, spots? And, you know, you do know where they play, right?
0: Williamsport?
2: Yeah, that's right. That's right.
0: Yeah.
2: That's PA, baby.
0: Now, have there...
2: I covered it before.
0: Did you really?
2: Yeah. Mm-hmm. I've been there.
0: What'd you think?
2: Like, on site. Oh, it's you should do it. I would encourage anyone that even if you're not an avid sports fan, just the experience of it, I would say do it. It's amazing. It's amazing seeing all of like the families, the camaraderie. They got the little museum there. Like, it's really, I mean, it's an experience, man. It's pretty nice. And the whole, like, the area built up. So there's places to stay. It's cool places to go out. Like, my beer was on tap there, you know?
0: Really?
2: And, yeah.
0: That's awesome.
2: Yeah, yeah. And it's little spots I go to that's in Williamsport. But, yeah, man, I mean, that is a cool place to hang out during that time of the year, man. Real cool. Super cool. I would encourage anybody to go check out Williamsport when the World Series, the Little League World Series is going on.
0: Yeah, you guys mentioned this previously, and obviously with kids that are older than mine, and I was just kind of like, I guess, whatever. I was shocked at how many different tournaments, leagues, places for kids to play that I'm not even sure which ones are the right ones if I wanted to have my son play, but it is travel ball, fall ball, spring ball, and it's literally a year-round sport. And everybody that you're talking always says, you know, don't just specialize in a sport, have them play everything. But there are some kids that are literally year-round from starting at ages, you know, 6, 7, 8 years old. It is constant. And I just wonder, at what point, if you're a kid, do you get to 12, 13, you've been going through the circuit, and you're like, I'm good, man. Like, this, like, it's too much. Like, that's the one thing I worry about, man. It's just the burnout for kids when it comes to that.
2: It was too much for me after T-ball, man. I'll tell you what, it burnt me out, man. And I just, I had to step away.
1: So you made
2: away.
1: It a year?
2: Yeah.
1: You made it 1 year in baseball, and you're like, yeah. We're out.
2: That's it.
1: We're out.
2: That's it for me. I can't do this.
1: Hold on. You're telling me I've got to come to this field more than once a week? Like, yeah, no, I'm out. I'm out. I ain't doing that.
2: That's too much stimulation for me, man.
1: That was way too much for L.A. now. I got to get out of here. I can't be doing that.
2: I literally got through maybe two games of them pitching, and I was like, wait a second. T-ball was okay. It was okay, but when I saw that ball, how fast it was moving, and then it hit that glove, and I heard the way it hit that glove, I was like, yeah, I think I'm good here, man.
0: Was it kid pitch, or was it where they were doing the machine?
1: Are you saying you as a dad, or you as a player?
2: No, as a player, as a kid.
1: Oh, gosh. This should be a fine us going back this far for your baseball career.
2: I told you guys the final straw was I played first base. I was a bat, right? I was a first baseman. And there was a hit. It was a girl. Her last name was Marks because she played football. She was like, anyway.
0: Well, what were you about to say?
2: I dove to get the ball to try to tag it off on the bag to get her out. And she slid in the first base. She saw me dive. She went down. She slid and kicked me in the eye. I just walked off the diamond and never went back. That was it. She kicked me in the eye. I covered my eye up, and I just walked off.
0: Lawrence, the bottom of the first.
2: Hey, look, I walked to the car. I looked at my mom and dad like, let's go. And you know what? They told me you're not allowed to quit. But when they saw my eye at that car, we just got in the car and rolled out. Never went back. Berkeley Hills baseball. That's a true story. That is a true story. And I said, I'll take my chances with helmets.
0: Do you think there's a woman out there, last name Marks, unless she's married, who brags about ending your baseball career?
2: I would assume that, if she's married, she's married, but I would assume maybe she's not.
0: Okay. All right.
2: I mean, she was tougher than all of us at that age.
0: Okay.
2: I'll put it that way.
0: All right. Really ahead of her time, huh?
2: Ahead of her time, man. But you got to think, I was wearing jeans. My first year playing baseball, T-ball, I was wearing jeans.
0: Oh, man.
2: You know, so I didn't have baseball pants. First year I got baseball pants, I got kicked in the eye, and that was it. So
0: that's ridiculous.
2: I would have never known how good I could have been or whatever it would have been, but the baseball has just never been a sport. You know, my man played with Leinart's son. In that league, like not with him, but they were in the same league. And I was like, I don't understand how people play baseball. I just couldn't get into it. Man. I don't know. I told y'all, I get my burger, my cheeseburger, go up on the hill with the neighbors who had a kid on our team, and we drink while we watch the games.
0: I respect that, man.
2: You respect it?
0: Yeah.
2: Good, man. Well, good. You should respect it. You know why? Because we respect vehicles on this show too. And speaking of vehicles, the Nissan Frontier. Respect that, because those are for people who know how to truck and absolutely are built to get the job done without making a fuss. That's the Nissan Frontier, the 2026 Nissan Frontier. Make sure you get you one.
0: It is Two Pros and a Cup of Joe here on Fox Sports Radio. Up next, we close up shop on this Football Friday with the Leftovers right here on FSR.
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14: What we found for for your ride on 287 this morning was just a little bit of volume if you were making your way through exit 1 right by the turnpike, but really, it's been great. Route 1, even that by Old Post Road won't be terrible. There's a good ride on 18, Morris Goodkind Bridge. Looks like there's a crash in New Brunswick, though. It's on Paul Robeson by George Street, so volume might be a little difficult getting around. Our Somerville Circle is easy to get around, and Route 78, a big delay on the eastbound side of 78 right now with an accident that's going out by exit 26. It's right after Oldwick Road where we're finding exit 24 through 26 heavy. I'm Christina Lang, Central Jersey Traffic.
15: Here's the updated weather forecast for Central Jersey. A fair start to this Friday. And for this 28th day of August, we are looking at sunshine to partly sunny weather. Could be an afternoon, evening thunder showers or high temperatures today reach the middle 80s. For tonight, select chance of a shower or thunder shower during the evening hours, but overnight partly cloudy down to 60 to 65. But Saturday's looking very nice. Mostly sunny in the middle 80s. Sunday mostly sunny, also about 83 to 88 degrees, so it'll be quite warm, all the way up to 88 for the last day of August on Monday with sunshine. I'm meteorologist Nate Pelletieri for Fox Sports New Jersey.
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4: Here's the leftovers.
18: All right, Larry, what do we got?
20: All right, before I get to the story that Jonas teased, Brady sent me this awesome story. I love scammers. Dejon Love, a 35-year-old man, was arrested by the FBI and has been charged with wire fraud. Now listen to this. Love was pretending to be a 49ers wide receiver on dating apps like Hinge and Tinder, and Facebook dating. Now, by doing this, he convinced 26 named women. They have all come forward. They have all shown their bank accounts across Oregon, California, and Washington. He convinced 26 of them to transfer him more than $1.3 million. Yeah. He told them it was going to be a high-yield investment, you know, obviously.
18: Well, look, I mean...
1: Do you imagine him sweet-talking all these sugar mamas? And just say, hey, baby, I'm almost there. I'm almost going to make it. I'm telling you, I just need to make it through camp. I'm telling you, I'm going to make it through. And then we're going to hit it big. 26 different chicks from this scumbag.
18: I mean,
1: it's unbelievable.
18: Doesn't it also kind of...
17: That's a serious game.
18: Yeah, but...
1: I was going to say, LeVar, can you give us a dose of what this would sound like?
17: Oh, man. Look, I was on the roster. You knew I was on the roster. They let me go. I'm in between teams, but... Don't worry about it. My agent said I got about 3 or 4 teams that are super interested in me. And well, I just got to get in camp. They said I got 3 or 4 tryouts set for next week. So I just got to get through this week, maybe 2 weeks. You stick with me now and I'm going to stick with you later. Today's price isn't tomorrow's price, baby. Let's get through this together.
20: I'm sending you money right now.
18: Doesn't this also... kind of show.
17: I'm gonna get you that bag you want. I'm gonna get them shoes that you wanted. Just help me get through this look. And here's what's crazy. I'm gonna tell you what's funny about it. I'm joking around, but here's what's funny. It really be dudes that be making money. They have contracts and they spent all their money and they be needing people to float them money until they get to their contract, to the season.
18: But isn't it a bad look for the women that they were pursuing this guy just because they thought that he might be a part of an NFL roster?
17: I mean, that's an investment, right?
1: Lareda, is that not something that's attractive to women?
20: And when you start dating, don't you ask what you do for a job? You know, security is really important
18: when
20: dating.
18: You gotta look deeper.
17: Like a Ponzi schemer, if you can show that some way, somehow you got it, you get them in, then they're going to believe it. Yeah. Like, he probably took her out for like $1,000 dinner and that was it.
20: Now, I do want to point out he had an accomplice, an 18-year-old accomplice. It did not say if it was his girlfriend or what relationship she was to him, but they were both arrested at the Boise Airport in Idaho as they traveled to meet new targets.
17: Imagine. They was arrested in Idaho.
19: Hey, Idaho. Idaho right here.
1: I do feel bad though. Cause it, like, I mean, look, I'm sure some women look at them like him like a lottery ticket, you know? Yeah. They're like, he's gonna take me up out of here, change my
20: life.
1: It's
20: an investment for love and life and happiness.
18: So next time, go buy a scratcher at 7-Eleven. Stop shopping around for potential NFL.
1: I feel like this happened to you before, Jonas. Would you have a girl leave you because she went after a guy?
18: Nah, but for other stuff, not that.
19: Dang.
1: What happened on that skydiving?
19: What happened? Yes, one of those skydiving.
18: I don't know. I was blindfolded. I was handcuffed. I couldn't see.
19: Dang.
18: But I heard things.
19: You said you were single
1: I thought you said you guys both jumped out of the plane when you got down. Like she was already with the other guy who was attached on her back.
19: And saved 9 months.
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0: ABC News Radio, I'm Michael Kastner. Today marks 6 months since the war with Iran began. The U.S. and Israel launched strikes on the Islamic Republic February 28th, starting a deadly conflict that also created a global economic shock with maritime oil traffic throttled in the Strait of Hormuz. While President Trump initially predicted that the war would be over quickly, hostilities continue. President Trump says the U.S. is sending aid to Nepal following deadly flash flooding that has claimed hundreds of lives, with many more missing.
2: We've called Nepal and we've offered any help that they need. You know, we have a very good relationship with Nepal. And, that was a brutal, that was mud and water as a mixture. Nobody's ever seen anything quite like that.
0: Trump spoke in the Oval Office yesterday. The State Department says at least 90 Americans are among the 1,000 or more people who are still missing. It's working with local authorities in Nepal to locate U.S. citizens. The flood happened Wednesday when the collapse of a glacier sent a deadly wall of water through a mountain valley. The Pentagon says it used lasers to shoot down drones operated by drug cartels. More from Rory O'Neill.
3: U.S. Northern Command confirms three unmanned aircraft systems were shot down at the southern border late Tuesday and early Wednesday using a multi-purpose high-energy laser system. NORTHCOM determined the drones to be hostile because they were, quote, in support of activities posing a physical threat to U.S. military personnel. The commander of the Southern Borders Joint Task Force said the U.S., quote, will not tolerate hostile surveillance.
0: A campaign to rename Nashville International Airport after Dolly Parton is taking to the skies over Music City. A plane carrying a banner promoting the petition was flying over downtown Nashville Thursday, including over the state capitol. Michael Kastner, NBC News Radio.
14: What we found for your ride on 287 this morning was just a little bit of volume if you were making your way through exit 1 right by the turnpike, but really, it's been great. Route 1, even that by Old Post Road won't be terrible. There's a good ride on 18, Morris Goodkind Bridge. Looks like there's a crash in New Brunswick, though. It's on Paul Robeson by George Street, so volume might be a little difficult getting around. Our Somerville Circle is easy to get around. And Route 78, a big delay on the eastbound side of 78 right now with an accident that's going out by exit 26. It's right after Oldwick Road where we're finding exit 24 through 26 heavy. I'm Christina Lang, Central Jersey Traffic.
15: Here's the updated weather forecast for Central Jersey. A fair start to this Friday. And for this 28th day of August, we are looking at sunshine to partly sunny weather. Could be an afternoon and evening thunder showers or high temperatures today reach the middle 80s. For tonight, select chance of a shower or thunder shower during the evening hours, but overnight partly cloudy down to 60 to 65. But Saturday's looking very nice. Mostly sunny in the middle 80s. Sunday mostly sunny, also about 83 to 88 degrees, so it'll be quite warm, all the way up to 88 for the last day of August on Monday with sunshine. I'm meteorologist Steve Pelletieri for Fox Sports New Jersey.
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9: You.
27: Okay.
9: And I ain't changing, Dan.
27: Okay, it's fine.
9: I think curious. You're just all right.
27: Yeah, I'm just curious. Okay.
9: We got a Texas-style smoked Wagyu tri-tip.
27: Mm.
9: And a Wagyu ribeye with a Miller Lite Bearnaise sauce.
27: Bearnaise?
9: Mm-hmm.
27: Mm-hmm. Who has it better than we do?
9: Nobody.
27: Man, that is a menu there. Yes, Paul?
28: I'm seeing Wagyu. I don't know if I throw a curveball into this early, but I'm seeing multiple reports of Wagyu.
27: Wag, not Wag.
28: Checking.
27: And Dylan has a Gyu in there.
9: I like the Gyu sound.
27: That's fine. All right, so that's Meat Friday's menu. Stat of the day is always brought to you by Panini America, the official trading cards of the program. And if you would like to watch, you would like to watch. I like to watch. What am I, Forrest Gump here all of a sudden? If you'd like to watch the program, you can, and you could watch us with Meat Friday. You can do that on Peacock and NBC Sports Now. Yes, Melvin.
4: No, you kind of sounded like, I want my pig. How do you say that?
27: I want my pig. That's my Nicolas Cage impersonation. I said to Fritzy, I want to have Nicolas Cage on. He plays John Madden in the Al Davis movie. And I thought maybe I could do my, you know, impersonation of Nicolas Cage to Nicolas Cage. Yes, Tom.
8: I think you should just do the impersonation and then let him go. Just want to have you on. So tell me what you think of my impersonation.
27: Yeah. I remember seeing Nicolas Cage. This is decades ago. And I remember being on Sunset in Los Angeles, and he had a red smoking jacket on. And I remember that he was, something was going on in his life. I think there's always something going on in his life. I just remember he was running around this bar like in a frenetic pace. And I remember, I go, who is that? And they said, that's Nicolas Cage. I think he had just done the movie where he eats a bug. Like, he actually ate a bug in the movie, and I don't know how long ago that was. I don't even know the name of the movie, but I just remember he had a red smoking jacket on, and I don't think I've seen him since then, you know, except in movies. I want my pig. Yes, Dylan.
9: Well, they did the Wicker Man with Nicolas Cage, and he got the mask with bees filled in it, put on his head.
27: Yes, Todd.
8: I'm looking at Vampire's Kiss for the eating of the bug.
27: Okay.
8: Nicolas Cage, back in 1988, the dark comedy horror cult classic that it was.
27: Wow. 1988. All right. 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Phone calls always welcome every day on this Friday, 877-3DP-SHOW. Operator Tyler sitting by. He'll take your calls. Say good morning to those listening on our radio networks around the country, over 400 cities that carry this program. Dominic Foxworth of the Mothership, former defensive back. He'll join us coming up in about 20 minutes. In an hour from now, we'll talk to the Falcons running back, Bijan Robinson, and Chase Daniel. Nobody watches more film of quarterbacks than Chase Daniel. ESPN football analyst will join us coming up in the final hour of the program. We have a poll question for the first hour. Dylan will do those honors. Preseason week three. Leave it to the Cleveland Browns to have their third string quarterback put up the best performance of any of their quarterbacks in the preseason. Dylan Gabriel played really well last night. Now, you would think that would be a good thing if your third string quarterback plays well. I don't think it's a good thing for the Cleveland Browns because they're trying to decide between Deshaun Watson and Shedeur Sanders. Well, they've decided it's Deshaun Watson, but I would say that leash is really short, probably two games and then coming back home and maybe gets a hero's welcome, or maybe it's a Roman Coliseum with thumbs down here and they want to put in Shedeur Sanders. But keep in mind, Dylan Gabriel was a third round pick. That's not a throwaway, you know, fifth or sixth round pick. Third round pick, that's where they're taking you, and they think that you can make the roster. I mean, Dak Prescott was, what, a fourth round pick? Russell Wilson, third round pick. You know, we've had quarterbacks who were taken late, of course, Tom Brady. But Dylan Gabriel, I think, is second on the all-time passing list in NCAA history. So, and granted, he's undersized, doesn't have a great arm.

0: third string quarterback. Okay, that's it. Now back to Deshaun Watson on the road for two games and then come back home and maybe Shedeur Sanders gets the nod. But preseason football, Justin Herbert playing last night. I was a little surprised with that because normally that third game, and I'm like, wait, Justin Herbert's at, well, he just threw a touchdown pass. All right. Maybe his fiance or girlfriend asked him if he, you know, would play. Now, is he engaged to Madison Beer? Is that engagement or just they're deep in love? Does anybody?
1: I believe they're engaged now. I think that
0: happened. They are.
1: Yeah, over the summer.
0: Well, I see her show up at practice.
1: Yeah.
0: And then when there's downtime, like she, you know, you see couples in like Central Park and they're there together and, you know, she's running fingers through his hair and, you know, they're just kind of doing kissy face and stuff. And I'm like, wow, Harbaugh, tough guy Harbaugh, and you're allowed to, it's like bring your fiance to practice day? Yeah, Paul.
2: Yeah, Justin Herbert and Madison Beer got engaged in late July. That photo or video of her at the Chargers practice, I guess there's some type of TV show being built, and she is one of the characters in the show. By the way, what a great all-time name, Madison Beer. She's got to keep her last name. Mm. I aspire to have a woman named Beer.
0: So she would be Madison Beer Herbert? Madison Beer Herbert. Okay. I wish them well, because nobody loves love like I love love. Yes, Marvin?
3: Is it too early to overreact? I already have my AFC championship game prediction.
0: Okay.
3: I'm in.
0: Okay. Every year, I have to caution myself because I want to go, you know, this is the year for the Chargers. Now, I backed away last year. I said, I can't do it. I like Mike McDaniel. You got Harbaugh in there. Everybody is healthy. Herbert had quietly had a really good year. Not, you know, big numbers wise, but I think quarterback rating, if you buy into that, he had a really good season. But Mike McDaniel there, and maybe, although, you know, they'll run the football. Hampton's back. You get your tackles back. They're healthy. So I don't know. That division, I mean, Denver could easily go to the Super Bowl. Kansas City, we know what they're made of. Raiders might play spoiler a couple times. And by the way, I know that we want this to be a story or we're trying to make this a story. There is no quarterback competition controversy with the Raiders. There's not. It's Kirk Cousins. That's it. Okay? I know it's like, oh, Mendoza didn't look good last night. But even if he played well last night, you can't start him. Now, they got a new center, Tyler Lindenbaum, who I thought was maybe one of the biggest pickups in the offseason. I got to have that offensive line ready to go. And judging from last night, that offensive line is not ready to go. I got to have Kirk Cousins out there. You know, he's got to take a couple of bullets, and then maybe Mendoza halfway through the season gets a chance to play. But watching last night, it feels like the media is rooting for stories, like rooting for Shedeur Sanders to be the starting quarterback, rooting for Mendoza to be the starting quarterback, maybe rooting for Tua Tagovailoa to be the starting quarterback. Yes, Dylan.
1: Yeah, I mean, I feel like it's been pretty proven that just feeding your rookie quarterback first overall pick to the Wolves when you have a shoddy offensive line and really are not viewed as any sort of contender, yeah. It's like, what is the harm in just waiting and letting him sort of learn the ropes?
0: There's a reason why you had the number one pick in the draft. You're not very good, and the offensive line was not very good. And until I see a larger sample size of that offensive line is good, can protect their quarterback, I'm putting Kirk Cousins out there. I don't want Mendoza to lose his confidence right away. And that's what happens with young quarterbacks, rookie quarterbacks. They'll tell you that. You get out there and all of a sudden, I mean, it's happened to the best quarterbacks in history. Happened to Elway, happened to Peyton Manning. You get humbled out there. And I don't want to put Mendoza out there and go, hey, you know what? The best way to learn is on the job. I think with other positions, but not that one, I think you really have to get caught up with the speed of the game and understanding, making, you know, check downs, going through

0: all your progressions. I mean, all the little things, but it's, they're big things when you put them all together. Cousins knows how to do this, and you know, you just try to keep him upright for the first five or six games, and then Mendoza will probably get a chance to play in the second half of the season. But I got to make sure Ashton Gentry's healthy. You got Bowers. I mean, you have an opportunity here. There is progress here, and I would say the future looks brightish for the Raiders. All right, poll question, first hour of the program, Dylan.
1: Well, we've got some options here, Dan. Paulie actually brought this up, and I think it's a fantastic idea.
0: Yeah.
1: Favorite Nicolas Cage movie? Or best, however you want to word
0: it. That is a left turn.
1: Hardly. It is.
0: Okay. Yes, Marvin.
2: Number one seed, Con Air.
1: That's great.
0: No.
3: We have a debate.
2: Yes.
0: Wasn't he also in Face Off?
3: Awesome movie.
4: Terrible.
0: With John Travolta?
2: I think you mispronounced awesome.
0: Yeah. Terrible. No. And don't give me Peggy Sue got married. That was, that voice.
2: All right, you got me there.
0: That ruined it. Yes, Dylan.
1: I think I know yours, Dan.
0: Okay.
1: I'm going to guess.
0: Okay.
1: Raising Arizona.
0: Yes. Yes, Raising Arizona, I thought Nicolas Cage was brilliant.
1: But he has one Oscar win for the laugh-out-loud comedy Leaving Las Vegas.
0: You know, it got to the point where I wanted him to die.
4: Oh, wow.
0: No, I was just tired of it. I mean, Elizabeth Shue, hello. Oh, no. And he chose to keep drinking, and then it was like, okay, we got it. All right, we got it. And then after a while, I'm like, all right. Let's move on. Yes, Dylan.
1: Where do you stand on the National Treasure series?
0: I'm fine with it.
1: It's a National Treasure.
0: Yeah.
1: Yeah.
0: I mean, I'm fine with it. Yeah, I'm okay with it. Yeah, Paul.
3: There's a lot of candidates. You go back to Valley Girl. I love that. He was in Cotton Club. Peggy Sue Got Married. Yeah. Raising Arizona. Moonstruck.
0: Wow. Moonstruck. They took my thumb.
3: Wild at Heart. Honeymoon in Vegas, which is very funny.
0: Yeah, so he gets drunk in Vegas in one movie and has a honeymoon in Vegas That's in right. another one.
3: Kiss of Death, Leaving Las Vegas, The Rock, Stanley Goodspeed. He's great in that. Mm. Con Air, Face Off. Dang.
0: No, he's got a canon of great movies.
3: Wow.
0: I think I used that correctly.
3: You did.
0: Yes, yeah. Yes, Dylan.
1: You know, it's an underrated one, I think. Wind Talkers, about the Navajo code breakers in World War II. I don't know if you've seen that.
0: I didn't see that.
1: It's good.
3: Does that any blow up in there? Because that's what I want to see.
1: There's a lot of that.
0: And then, of course, Pig.
3: Pig. Yeah. Gone in 60 Seconds.
0: Gone in 60 Seconds could have been Fast and Furious. Had a hot girl, cars. That's why when I saw the first Fast and Furious, I said, I'm in. Like, this will crush. You got cars. And you got, you know, good guy, bad guy, and then you got beautiful women in there. What more do you want? But Gone in 60 Seconds? What was his name? Something.
3: Memphis Raines.
0: Memphis Raines. Bad, bad name.
3: Awesome movie.
0: Angelina Jolie is in there.
3: She was Sphinx.
0: Oh, is that what she was?
4: I think so.
0: Yeah. Yes, Todd.
5: I really like that Family Man Christmas movie where it was a big Wall Street big shot, and all of a sudden he wakes up on Christmas and he's got a whole different life and he's married to his high school sweetheart and he's working like at her father's like tire factory or something like that, and he's just begging to get back to the, you know, high roller wheeling and dealing life. That was nice.
4: Family Man.
5: I really like that one.
0: Okay. You can keep things to yourself sometimes, too.
5: And the one where he won the lottery one, you know, with Fonda.
0: Oh, with Bridget Fonda.
3: It could happen to you.
0: I like that. Because I like Bridget Fonda. Okay.
5: What's not to like?
0: Yes, Paul.
3: If we did a side poll question, hottest Nicolas Cage co-star, we could do 3 hours.
0: Jeez. Yeah. Elizabeth Shue, Bridget Fonda, Angelina Jolie.
5: Tia Leone,
0: all right. Yes, Dylan.
1: You brought up Fast and the Furious. Do you know how many movies are in that franchise? Just the main franchise, not spinoffs at this point.
0: 10?
1: That is 100% correct. 11 is in production.
0: 11. All right. We'll talk some football. Dominic Foxworth of the Mothership will join us coming up. Your phone calls, settle on a poll question. It's a Meat Friday. We're back after this. 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

0: 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Falcons running back Bijan Robinson will join us coming up in an hour from now. 877-3DP-SHOW. Dominic Foxworth, host of the Dominic Foxworth Show, ESPN NFL analyst, writer, commentator, former NFL cornerback. Do you have a Nicolas Cage movie that's a favorite?
1: I mean, I think Gone in 60 Seconds is pretty good. Face Off, I like Face Off. That was good. I feel like they're so old. Like, there are no, like, modern Nick Cage movies that I really like.
0: But then he's playing John Madden, and he looks like John Madden. Have you seen? Wait. You're not buying into Nicolas Cage as John Madden?
1: No, I've seen what he looks like. He looks like John Madden. But when I think Nick Cage is always Nick Cage in every movie, though, right? Like, you kind of always see Nick Cage.
0: I agree. I think, well, Tom Cruise is Tom Cruise. Harrison Ford's Harrison Ford.
1: Yeah, I don't mean it as an insult. It's just kind of a fact of life. And John Madden's such a big personality. He seems odd. And I've seen him. He looks like him, but it seems odd to have Nick Cage playing him.
0: Okay. Now let's get to the good stuff here. Preseason football. Now, game three, it used to be we had four games. And then we knew that fourth one was kind of the throwaway. If you're going to make the team, now you get your last chance. Now with three, what do you take away from action, you know, games last night?
1: Yeah, I mean, not much. I think what you get a good idea for, like, the new coaches, the systems that they want to run, the players that they want to test out there. But I don't think, I mean, teams are already kind of set by this point. But you are looking to try to figure out the schemes that coaches feel comfortable about, because they're trying to get some reps in as they get ready for their first game.
0: What was it like to go against a rookie quarterback?
1: Fun. It's great. It's the best. It's especially the NFL defenses today, I think, is so much more fun than it even was back when I played, because our defenses were poorly disguised, I guess, or like meagerly disguised. I think the thing now for a lot of NFL defenses, the disguises are outrageous, and the flexibility of the defensive players, ability for linebackers to play man coverage on outside or corners to play deep half, it doesn't really matter. Normally you see a guy in a certain spot and there's like two things he could do. Now if it's like five to six things, especially depending on the defense, no one's as crazy as Brian Flores, but I mean, Mike McDonald, a lot of these guys do some really interesting things with their defenses.
0: Well, that leads me to, I know the Raiders haven't officially announced who their starting quarterback's going to be, but I think it's wishful reporting on the media's part. Like, we want this to be a little bit more than what it is. To me, there's no competition. Kirk Cousins is going to be your starting quarterback there. Correct?
1: They made it pretty clear. Yeah. Like, they made it pretty clear the whole time that they would want Mendoza to not play this whole season, I feel like, is what they're saying. I don't believe that. I think he's going to be out there by like week four, week six, something like that. He's going to be out there starting, but maybe Kurt has a really good start to the season and he's all right. But yeah, I don't think there's any question that Mendoza is going to be the backup when the season starts.
0: And then you have the Falcons situation where it feels like Tua's winning the job, but only because Michael Penix is not healthy enough.
1: Yeah, and they got all new coaches in front office there. I feel like they're looking towards the future, which is probably pretty uncomfortable for all that talent that they have, from London to Robinson. You're talking to Bijan later. I'm sure you guys will find some ways to ask him how he feels about his situation. I hope he's ready to dodge that question, because I can't imagine that he or anybody on that team feels great about the quarterback situation right there. But I think they're looking towards the draft in the same way that a lot of other organizations are.
0: Wait, you think the Falcons have, that means that they've already decided Michael Penix is not their franchise quarterback?
1: I mean, I think there's probably a chance that he could win the job, but given his injury history and given the fact that the entire new front office and head coach, like, and you get an older guy with a long injury history, I'm not sure that they're excited to like hitch their chances of success on someone that they didn't even choose. Like, I no knock against Michael Penix, but he's been hurt a lot. And when he's been out there, it hasn't been like amazing. I don't think that Matt Ryan or Stefanski are thinking like, this is my guy. And I certainly don't think they feel that way about Tua. I think they're looking to find a new quarterback to build around at some point.
0: Do you think Matt Ryan is still the best quarterback in the Falcons organization?
1: Well, I don't know. I watched him when he was in Indianapolis.
0: Okay.
1: I think that maybe he could give him a good drive or two, but he can't do it for a full season.
0: How can the Vikings give up on J.J. McCarthy this soon?
1: Yeah, I mean, again, there's been a change in the front office there, so that might be part of it. But you give up on him if you lose faith in him, and if the players around him lose faith in him, and it doesn't feel like there, especially if one of those players is a Hall of Fame wide receiver who never has a bad season, then all of a sudden has a bad season. I think it's really hard to get guys to commit and go like do extra practice and hang around and commit to this organization if they go out there and they see a quarterback that they don't have faith in. So I don't know that it's a choice that they're making as much as the choice is being made for them.
0: But it feels like there's the window of opportunity for these quarterbacks, even first round picks, is 2 years.
1: Yeah, absolutely. But I mean, I think there are guys who like are middling quarterbacks who can hang around, and then we get to their franchise year and we're like, we're not sure. Like there's another, it's not up or out immediately for all guys. It's up or out for guys who are really underperforming. Like I get why people could argue that JJ McCarthy hasn't had enough time, but we're not in the building. I understand the injury history and is he's only had so many starts, but we're not there seeing how he's preparing and how he's performing and how the other players are around him are responding to him. And that all, like the reports that like pertain to that stuff almost feels as bad as the way that he's been playing. So I'm not surprised. I do think it sucks, but it kind of is the way of the business.
0: He is Dominic Foxworth, host of the Dominic Foxworth Show, ESPN NFL analyst, former NFL cornerback. The Browns situation feels like it's great for people covering the Browns, even though the Browns might not be good, but you do have something where you're going to get clicks. And let's face it, you know, Dylan Gabriel played really well.
1: Yeah,
0: he's not going to get any run, or he's not going to get coverage, I should say.
1: Right.
0: It's Shador and Deshaun, and I understand why you say, let's put Deshaun on the road those first two games, and then let's see what happens when he comes back. If you have two quarterbacks, do you have one quarterback, Dominic?
1: Well, especially if neither of those quarterbacks are particularly good, then you have no quarterbacks. Like I don't think that they have two quarterbacks right now. Deshaun Watson hasn't been good in quite some time, and Shador wasn't great last year. You could convince yourself, and especially given what you've seen in preseason, Shador's going to take chances and take shots down the field. You could convince yourself that there's something there to develop. Normally not the case with the fifth round pick. Deshaun Watson, I don't imagine that they even want him to play well because his contract expires at the end of this year. If he plays well enough for them to feel like they need to keep him, then they're going to extend Deshaun Watson, sign up for three or four more years of Deshaun Watson experience. I don't see how anyone in that building, in a building that's been like drafted really well and managed their roster in a way that's been pretty impressive, I can't imagine that they feel like, or I know that they feel like this run has come up short in part because, or not in part, pretty much exclusively because of the issues they had at quarterback with a specific quarterback. I don't think that they want to sign up for that any longer. Maybe they're hoping that Shador turns into a starting caliber quarterback by the end of this season, but I think they want to find out if that's possible. But again, this is another team with multiple first round picks that's probably looking towards this draft that's supposed to be the most loaded. I know we say that every year, but this one actually does kind of feel pretty impressive when you look at the rundown, not just of the quarterbacks, of all the players and they're coming out in the draft this year.
0: Have the Rams validated that first-round pick on Ty Simpson?
1: No. No, it's a question that we can't answer until the Super Bowl. Because, like, my criticism of this pick, and, like, I don't want to pretend like I think it's stupid. I get into this argument with my producers on my show all the time. It's like, when people do something stupid, it's like these guys aren't idiots leading these organizations. Like, they make decisions that are based, they know the risk, I guess. And so I guess my point would be they were weighing in their mind how valuable it is to have a quarterback that they think they can transition into or have another player to contribute. So if they win the Super Bowl at the end of this year, it reminds me a little of the Tyreek Hill trade. Where we're all thinking like, what are you doing? You have an amazing offense. Why are you trading away Tyreek Hill? And then they immediately win the Super Bowl. We're like, all right, you took a risk. It worked out. You didn't get any worse. I think that's the same thing for this Rams team that is loaded right now. You would hate for them to get to the end of the season, or they would hate for them to get to the end of the season and recognize that they could have used another receiver. Say Devontae Adams is not healthy. They could have used some more support in their linebacker core. There's something that they could have gotten from that draft. Another pass rusher is probably not true. They got enough passes.
0: Yeah, they do.
1: You would hate for them, or they would hate to get to that spot and recognize that they should have used that pick on something else. So I think we'll know at the end of the year And we'll also know if Ty Simpson is the transition quarterback that they want him to be. Even if they don't win the Super Bowl this year, if they end up with a top of the league franchise quarterback in 2 or 3 years and 10 to 15 more years of competitiveness, it's a hell of a pick. But these are the chances and the risks that you have to take. And Lesney can do that because he's got a Super Bowl and is under his belt and one of the best coaches in football.
0: Okay. Which quarterback is more at a crossroads? If I say Joe Burrow, Josh Allen, Patrick Mahomes, and Lamar Jackson.
1: So we did an episode on this on my show, and it was tough to come to conclusion because they're all like at this midpoint in their career, and they all had really dramatic off seasons that felt unusual, and there's a lot of pressure on all of them right now. I think that we can take Mahomes out of this conversation because he had so much success up until this point. He's chasing Brady, and if he we're hoping to see if he can have like this second career the way that Brady did, where he could win a few more titles. So that's important, and how long Andy Reid's going to be there, and if their new draft picks are going to pan out, that's important. I think Joe Burrow, we have the question for him is like, is he going to continue? Like, it's either Andrew Luck or Drew Brees. Like, I feel like the rest of his career can be one of those two things. And we want to see how this season goes if he ends up forcing his way out, which I think is probably hard to believe, but kind of realistic. But it comes down to Josh Allen or Lamar to me, because those are the two teams. I feel like if the Bengals have a good season, like a respectable season, make it to the second round of playoffs, everything's fine. If Mahomes and them don't do anything, they fall out of the playoffs or don't make the playoffs, I think we're still fine. But Lamar, with a no trade clause, no franchise clause, and an $80+ million cap hit, like this is a huge season for him. And with Josh Allen, they kind of feel like they wiped out the whole organization and built it in the image that he wants. So like, in both of those teams or both of those players, it feels like you got to get to the Super Bowl or the season was a failure. So it comes down to one of those two guys. I think it's probably more Josh than Lamar, because it feels like Josh chose his head coach, and Lamar has put himself in a position where if he wants to leave, he can. I know the Ravens can't necessarily get rid of him, but the Ravens have no leverage at the end of the season. Lamar has created his contract situation so that he has all the leverage, and no one's considering that. I don't think anyone thinks that he wants to leave, but it's pretty clear that he's in a situation that no modern quarterback that has been in, where he's a Hall of Fame caliber player in what looks like the prime of his career, with the ability to become a true free agent or force a trade if he wants it.
0: Do we get $100 million a year player in football first or basketball?
1: Oh, it's basketball. 100%. All right. I feel like we're coming up on it. I mean, if it's not for the fact that some of the basketball players like Wimby are saying that they won't take the top contract, but I think the way that the franchise values, the TV money continues to grow, and the basketball players' money is tied directly to the way that grows, they may not have the leverage to pull off the opportunity to pull off that type of negotiation. Like an NFL quarterback actually could take the entire cap if they wanted to, because there's no like max salary. But the basketball players, their salaries are just out of this world. I guess we're all trying to catch up to baseball, right?
0: Yeah, I wonder if SGA or Wemby, Luka, feels like somebody's going to get to, I mean, they're approaching, I think, 70 to 80 yeah. million a year. And I wonder how the fans will react to that, Dominic, because we're not used to watching people attaching a salary to your performance. Right. You know, we're like, yeah, somebody's going to make $100 million in a season. And then if they sit out, subpar, they're not, I don't know the vitriol. Is it going to be there with the fans?
1: I don't know. And like, if you ask Pablo Torre, maybe somebody's already making $100 million off the books. But
0: how much do you think Kawhi Leonard made last season?
1: I mean, I'm sure that he made at least, I have no idea. Enough. We just say enough.
0: Okay.
1: Good for him. Like as a player, I hate the idea that they have to go outside of the cap structure, but it just demonstrates that these players are more valuable than I think even the $60-70 million. That sounds like a crazy number than that. But I think to your point, I don't imagine that fans will have much of a reaction, because I think there's certain numbers that once you get over a certain threshold, we all just think lot of money. I feel like it was a long time ago when we all just looked and was like, damn, these guys make a lot of money. Maybe the $100 million a year mark will make us feel a little bit different. But I also think that if you ask the average person, 50 a year, they look at what quarterbacks are making now. They're like, yeah, I don't want any complaining. I want you playing hurt. No, you can't be upset about anything. And you better not lose, despite the fact that you're playing against someone else who also makes $60 million.
0: Good to talk to you. Good luck to your Maryland Terrapins.
1: Thank you. We need it. Yeah, proud of us. We're going to have a good season. I know it.
0: Oh, really?
1: Yeah, Big Ten champs.
0: Oh.
1: I feel good. We got a quarterback.
0: Okay, is Maryland going to be this year's Indiana? Is that what you're saying?
1: I don't want to go that far. Okay. But I feel confident about the team that we have this year, more confident than I have in a while. So Big Ten champs might be a little bit over my skis, but I'm looking forward to a good season. How about that?
0: Yeah. Were we rolling on that?
2: Yeah.
0: Okay. So we'll play that back when we have Dominic on at the end of the year, when Maryland wins six games.
1: Wait, what?
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1: We are friends.
0: Have a great weekend, Dominic.
1: Appreciate it, man. You too.
0: All right. Dominic Foxworth, host of the Dominic Foxworth Show, Mothership, former NFL cornerback. All right. We'll take a break. We got phone calls coming up. Brady Quinn had something interesting to say on if he had the number one pick in this year's draft coming up, who he would take. We'll have that for you coming up. Our play of the day is next, though.

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3: Play action. A lot of time for Herbert to unload a deep ball down the middle of the field. Wide open. It's a touchdown. Quentin Johnston to the house. McDaniel Magic strikes for the first time at SoFi to the tune of 65 yards.
4: Rams rallied to defeat the Chargers 20-18 to go 3-0 in the postseason. The last team to win the Super Bowl after going undefeated in the preseason. Anybody like to guess? Any guesses? Oh, come on. Just guess a damn team, Todd.
5: The 49ers.
4: No. Paul.
6: The Patriots?
4: No. Dylan.
7: Falcons.
4: No.
6: Falcons.
4: They didn't win the Super Bowl.
6: I didn't hear the question.
5: 11.
4: Is that why you were just staring at me? Like, can you repeat the question without saying repeat the question? Yes, Marvin.
5: Broncos.
4: No, the 2013 Seahawks. That fell flat.
6: That's my bad.
4: Play of the day. 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And we're ready to go. I think we have 4 or 5 RecTech grills working today. It's Wagyu Friday. Right, Dylan?
6: You're darn right, Dan. We got every single RecTech we have is fired up, too.
4: Brady Quinn, he was on yesterday. And I said, all right, I'm going to make you the Arizona Cardinals GM. You're going to have the number one pick in the draft. Would he take C.J. Carr of Notre Dame or Arch Manning? Here's Brady.
8: I've seen it for too long, just how good he is as a passer, where his game's going to translate to the NFL level. He's so accurate on all three levels. He has been brought up in the game to understand how to manipulate defenses. He has complete control of the line of scrimmage, and he's a better athlete moving to create, to extend plays. And so I'm excited for him, but I just think it's the sheer matter of, when I saw Arch at the beginning of last year, the second half of last year, a player who's grown tremendously. And I'm excited to see what he's going to do this year. But outside of Dante Moore, like, I don't have another quarterback ranked as high as C.J. Carr in next year's draft class.
4: Now, I know there's a Notre Dame connection. Brady played at Notre Dame. But he said this last year. He thought C.J. Carr at one point in the season was playing better than any other quarterback. And that includes Fernando Mendoza. All right. Chris in Syracuse leads us off. Good morning, Chris. What do you have?
9: Hey, thank you, Dan. Yeah, I got a couple things to throw at you. Off of the Chris Johnson donation talk you had in the last hour yesterday, I think the NFL should step in and say, hey, let's do this donation league-wide on opening week, all 16 games. And Chris Johnson played for the NFL, and let's make it a league-wide gesture. And if those Guardian helmets didn't look so goofy, I wonder if the NFL would make it mandatory to wear them. I mean, maybe with everyone wearing them, it wouldn't stick out so much. And the NFL, I have no doubt, cares about this epidemic, but they probably care a little bit more about aesthetics and ratings. Otherwise, they would make it mandatory, even if the players balked at it. And yesterday, the ACC joined all the other major conferences and banned football players who went pro from returning to school. And the ACC also banned basketball players as well. And I'm assuming, I could be wrong, but that means not just NBA pros, but maybe European pros too?
4: Yeah, I haven't heard that, but I keep saying this has been going on with college basketball. We're just getting a taste of this in the NFL, and everybody's apoplectic about this. These are situations where if I'm a coach, I want somebody who's proven. I don't want an 18-year-old. I want somebody who has already played maybe for another school or played professionally in Europe. Buddha in San Francisco. Hi, Buddha.
10: Nobody is going to miss the Pro Bowl, DP. Happy Meat Friday, boys. And the Niners scoring 6 field goals yesterday with Eddie Pinero last. I was just like watching Mendoza look like a rookie, just kind of was like so preseason. And, you know, apparently Jed York was the only member of the team who could find the red zone this week, allegedly. But DP, after the gambling podcast yesterday, I got to give Shane and Irving a shout-out, man, for giving me the new nickname, Buddha Plugs, which is exactly what many of my text messages read yesterday when I was getting them. It was, like, pretty awesome. And regarding the whole, like, Pat Daniels story, Dan, this week, I've learned my lesson. Your next reservation will be under one name, McLovin.
4: Okay. Well, at least I know that. I go to a restaurant. I'm in Napa. And my wife's like, who made the reservation? I go, oh, Buddha in San Francisco. She goes, okay. Like, she doesn't know who Buddha is. And I said, no, he's connected. He runs a restaurant in San Francisco. We're good. And I walk up to this girl and I say, yeah, reservation for two at 5:45. Dan Patrick. She goes, last name? I said, Patrick. No. And my wife goes, Buddha? And I go, trust me, he made the reservation. She goes, would you wait outside? So I have the walk of shame. I'm walking outside, like, head down. Like, oh, you tried to get in there and sneak in, huh? And then all of a sudden she comes out 15 minutes later and she goes, table for two, Pat Daniels. And I go, here. And she goes, that's not you. I go, that's that was my name in Happy Gilmore too. If she cared about my career, she would know this stuff. Yes, Marvin.
0: There's the issue with Buddha. He doesn't have a government name we could use. Like, look, I have a friend. His name is Anthony, or we call him Buns. I cannot call my wife and say, hey, Buns hooked us up. I say, Anthony hooked us up.
4: Oh. Well, my wife wanted to know Buddha's name. And so she said, oh, well, I'm going to send him a card and say thank you. And I go, okay, all right, I'll get you his information. Pat Daniels. I don't know my name in this Grown Ups 3 movie. I haven't even... Usually Sandler says, Danny, pick who you want to be, whatever your name is. But I don't know if that's the case. Happy Gilmore 2, that was Sandler who picked that name. Like Norby the Ride Guy. And one of the other grown-ups, I was able to pick that. All right, 1 hour in the books on this Meat Friday. Falcons running back Bijan Robinson will join us in about 25 minutes from now. Paulie is in the confessional. Hour two, right around the corner.
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23: Central Jersey traffic update. Delays on Route 440 into 287. That's South 440 into 287 by the Turnpike. An accident blocking one lane. Now on Route 78 eastbound, accident on the shoulder by exit 24 and 26 near White House Station. Slowdowns there. Route 10 at Randolph. That's still closed both ways. Canfield Avenue. That's all because of a downed utility pole and a tree across the roadway. Hudson River Crossings down to minor delays. NJ Transit trains are looking good. And that's a look at total traffic. I'm Bob Williams.
4: Here's the updated forecast for Central Jersey. Our skies are going to be partly to mostly sunny. We do have the possibility of a thunder shower later afternoon or early evening. Our high is 85. So that chance of a shower or thunder shower this evening, then partly cloudy overnight, mid-60s. Saturday is looking mostly sunny. High for the day, 84. Clear at night, 64. And Sunday, sunshine, 87. I'm meteorologist Steve Pelletieri for Fox Sports New Jersey.
24: NBC News Radio, I'm Michael Kastner. Jury deliberations are back underway in the Lindsey Clancy triple murder trial in Massachusetts. In the prosecution's closing arguments, they said Clancy was in control of her actions.
25: All her behaviors are typical and normal because she's able to control her behavior. She's able to be suicidal and feel those things, but control her behavior, control her thoughts, and present that image to the world.
24: Clancy admits to strangling her three young children in 2023, but pleaded not guilty to three counts of first-degree murder. Prosecutors allege the killings were premeditated, but the defense says Clancy suffered a postpartum psychotic break. Jurors may consider murder, manslaughter, or not guilty verdicts based on a lack of criminal responsibility. The State Department says 90 Americans are among the roughly 1,400 people missing after deadly flash flooding in Nepal, with the death toll rising. More from Mark Mayfield.
26: A U.S. official confirmed that three American citizens were safely rescued, and there are no reports of American deaths so far. The agency is working with local authorities in Nepal to locate the U.S. citizens. The Nepal Tourism Board says over 500 tourists from 32 different countries are among the missing. The flood happened Wednesday when the collapse of a glacier sent a deadly wall of water through a mountain valley in the border region. Secretary of State Marco Rubio offered condolences to Nepal after the disaster in a post on social media.
24: The death toll stands at more than 500 and is expected to go up. President Trump says the U.S. is sending aid to Nepal and that Nepal's leaders have been told they'll get anything they want. Today marks 6 months since the U.S. has been at war with Iran. The U.S. and Israel launched strikes on the Islamic Republic on February 28th, starting a deadly conflict that also created a global economic shock with maritime oil throttled in the Strait of Hormuz. Michael Kastner, NBC News Radio.
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29: And I never do this, but I'll just admit it. After watching the first preseason game, I was like, he should probably be the starter. 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
29: There's something about that first impression. 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
4: Hour two on this Meat Friday. Everybody's here fired up, so are the RecTech grills. 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What's the menu?
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0: Nobody.
4: Stat of the day brought to you by Panini America, the official trading cards of the program. Coming up tomorrow, the Premier League heads to North London. The Spurs make their home debut against Newcastle. It's a new season. Plenty to prove when they kick off at 12:30 Eastern on NBC and Peacock, which is where you can see this program all 3 hours, if you like. And NBC Sports Now, we say good morning to our radio affiliates around the country. The Rams rallied to beat the Chargers last night, and the reason why I bring that up is the Rams went undefeated. So the last team to win the Super Bowl after going undefeated in the preseason, the 2013 Seattle Seahawks. But here's a better stat. From 2015 to 2025, 42 teams went undefeated in the preseason. 14 of the 42 made the playoffs. Time to play good theory or bad theory, Paul?
1: Oh, you know this one. I've told you this in private before. I have a theory that...
4: Private.
1: Bad, you know, because I didn't want to get out there.
4: Come here, let me tell you this in private.
1: Let me run this by you, DP. I have a theory that subpar teams win in the preseason because they're trying to set the culture of winning. They're trying to win those games to try to set the standard of we're trying to win, we're trying to be better.
4: Yeah.
1: And good teams, above average teams, contending teams, don't care at all about winning or losing preseason games.
4: Bill Belichick, I don't think, was too concerned with winning regular season games in the month of September. He kind of viewed that as an extension of preseason, and that he viewed it at this season kind of starting in October. By the way, that point fluctuation continues with the North Carolina game in Dublin against TCU. It was 7.5, jumped to 9.5. Now it came back to 8.5. I don't know what's going on with this game, Dylan. And I guess I can ask you, unless I can find somebody else who really knows what they're doing with gambling.
2: Yeah, that's not me, but I'll try. I think a lot of the early sharp money probably came in on TCU when it was 7.5.
4: Yeah.
2: And then I also think people are probably, once it got to 9.5, people are going to start they're like, oh, almost 10 points with UNC, I'll take that. So it's going to drop back down. It'll probably bounce around a little bit more. I think it lands back on 7.5. That's my guess.
4: Is it better for college football for Bill Belichick to win or lose this season? Okay. Now stay with me on this. I think people are rooting against Bill Belichick. It feels like, oh, yeah, you know, genius, Mr. Know-it-all, you're getting humbled in college football. If, let's say they won 9 games. Now all of a sudden we put into motion, could Bill go back to the NFL? Because I think if he loses, you know, he ends up winning 4 games this year. I don't know if an NFL team's going to go, you know what? That's the guy we want. Like he lost the job. He had the Atlanta job. And I think there were people in the front office who said, you do not want Bill Belichick in the front office running this team. So, you know, he's humbled. He goes to North Carolina. He gets humbled there. But if he wins 9 games, and they're over under, I think, is 6.5, maybe. But if he wins 9, now all of a sudden we put into play, maybe he's figured it out. Maybe he can build on this. Maybe he's there for a little longer. Now, I gave him, my over under was 2.5, and I took the under. But if he doesn't do well, who is going to turn over their program, whether it's college or NFL, to him if North Carolina cuts him loose? But I think it's a better story if North Carolina wins than it. Now, if he loses and he could be the greatest coach ever who can't find a coaching job. Yes, Marvin.
3: I think even if he does well at North Carolina, I think ageism, I think he just aged out. He's 74 years old. So I don't think any NFL team is going to say, all right, let's hitch our wagon to Bill Belichick, unless they're maybe like the Tony Dungy Buccaneers, where it's like we're on the cusp of winning a Super Bowl, and all we need is somebody to take us over the top. That's the only way I see it.
4: Yeah, Dylan.
2: Yeah, so I just checked. Their win total prop for this season is 4.5.
4: 4.5. Let's say they win eight. Then all of a sudden there's promise there. Maybe he knows what he's doing. How many transfers? Like 50 or 60 this year? I like how you juxtapose that to what's going on at Clemson and Dabo Sweeney. Everybody's like, man, he's changing. He brought in four transfers. Like, Belichick probably did that last hour where he brought in four transfers. Yeah, Paulie.
1: It would be great, whether it's eight or nine games, it would be great to see Bill Belichick win a game that nobody thinks they're going to win. I think they have Notre Dame this year. They've got Clemson. They got Miami. And he have one of those days where he upsets people and the old Bill is back. Snarky, surly, that'd be great.
4: Oh, I think that's Bill Belichick. I don't think the old Belichick coming back. I think he's still snarky. But and he had to speak to the media in Dublin. Like they I don't know how often he speaks to the local media, but I think because it's a sponsored game, Aer Lingus, that they probably said, you got to talk to the media. Okay. Can I bring my girlfriend? Yes, Marvin.
3: Do you think Coach Belichick wants

0: I answer the phone and he says, oh, you know, blah, blah, blah. And I go, oh, okay. I said, I didn't have your number in there under a name. He goes, oh, thanks. I go, well, I haven't heard from you in a little while. So he goes, hey, you were talking about the Pro Bowl and do the players want to go? They do want to go. They don't want to play, but they want to go so they can take their families on trips. They get money. They get to go. They didn't want to play in the game, but they did want to go to Hawaii and they want to go to Vegas because it's a trip. You know, they get to take the family. It's kind of end of the year and let's go and have a good time. But we talked about that. We talked about the Guardian helmets. You know, can you make that universal? Can you have a mandate that says teams, you know, your players have to wear these? Or at least have them wear them in practice. Like everybody has to wear them in practice. You may not want to wear them in games, but he said there is so much development going on with helmets. They understand, like everybody's looking for that. We got it. Because it's not just the NFL. It's college. It's high school. It's Pop Warner. All of these helmet companies. This is big business. It's not just the NFL. And he said, you know, somebody's going to find that. And, you know, will it be a revolutionary, evolutionary helmet? He said, I'm sure that's what everybody is hoping for. But they've been trying, you know, to find this for a long, long time. All right. I also had something here I wanted to bring up. I like teams that take a chance. The Rams get credited for taking chances. I mean, Ty Simpson took a chance, first round. You know, big swing, not afraid to make a trade, not afraid to trade away draft picks. And I love that. Now, with those big swings come home runs and strikeouts. And the team that probably doesn't get enough credit for taking big swings is the defending Super Bowl champion Seattle Seahawks. Because when you look at some of the swings that they've had, it's been pretty impressive. I mean, Sam Darnold was a big swing. Because I don't know if anybody looked at Sam Darnold and said, you know what? We can win the Super Bowl once we get Sam Darnold. They take risk. But let's run down some of these things that Seattle's done. Trading Russell Wilson to the Broncos, that worked out. Jamal Adams did not work out. Percy Harvin, mixed bag. He did have a touchdown in the Super Bowl. Dwayne Brown, that worked out. Leonard Williams just got paid. That's worked out. Sheldon Richardson, that didn't work out. Jimmy Graham, that didn't work out. Carlos Dunlap, mixed bag. Marshawn Lynch, that worked out. DK Metcalf, okay. Mixed bag. Yeah, Paul.
1: You could even say going from Pete Carroll to Mike McDonald. Mike McDonald was known, but not inner circle, not famous.
0: Those are some big swings. You know, they let Kenneth Walker go. I don't, their first round draft pick out of Notre Dame, the running back,
1: Jadarian Price.
0: Yeah. I think he's going to be a 1,000-yard rusher. We're not going to pay our running back $15, $16 million. And you traded away DK Metcalf, which I thought was smart. I don't think DK Metcalf's that $30 million a year wide receiver. I think he's one of those guys where you go, God, he should be great. The NFL is filled with those guys. Like, how is he not great? Remember, was it Mike Williams out of USC? I remember being on the sidelines and I go, how could you cover this guy? He just never turned out to be who I thought he was going to be. Yes, Marvin.
2: Chase Claypool one season.
0: Oh, yes, that's true. Yes. You will. He's kind of the DK Metcalf. Like you go, golly, that guy, he should dominate. Yeah, Paulie.
1: With the Seahawks, you could go way back to when they signed Matt Flynn, the quarterback from the Packers. That was going to be their guy. And Pete Carroll and management said, no, we like this kid, Russell Wilson, a third rounder out of Wisconsin. Let's start the season with him. They got criticized for that.
0: Yeah. And John Schneider has been the common denominator there, their GM, who's done a wonderful job. And by the way, this keeps coming up. Now it's sporadic when people are still trying to speculate who Mike McDonald said that he got advice from prior to the Super Bowl. Now, I'm not going to tell you

0: He did tell me who it was when the interview was over. And it's not Tom Brady. Okay? I will tell you it's not Tom Brady who gave him inside information or what appears to have been. But it, look, in Boston, I've said it, and they think I'm covering for, you know, Mike and Tom Brady. I'm not. But I just, this is one of those situations where people just say, yeah, I know. You're going to cover for Tom. I don't need to cover for Tom Brady. But Mike McDonald said, and how did he phrase that? That conflict of interest, I think, was what he was talking about with somebody who helped him from the Patriots organization or former Patriot. And that's what I found interesting. Because I said Belichick, and he said no. But then we got done. He's walking out. We were in Tahoe for the golf event. And I said, give me an idea who helped you. And then he told me, and I go, okay. Yeah, Paulie.
1: He said to you, probably can't mention one guy that helped us out that had some conflict of interest.
0: Yes.
1: And that was, especially in Boston.
0: That week, you know, you go to Tahoe and you think, well, it's just a week of fun. You know, we're not going to make any news. You know, we get to watch golf. It's great. Have the interview with Mike McDonald. You have Kevin Frazier from Entertainment Tonight coming on and blasting Alexi Lawless at soccer in America. And then the non-interview with the WNBA commissioner, Kathy Engelbert. That was probably the biggest week we've ever had on this show with social media. We get credit for an interview that we didn't even get to do. Kevin Frazier burst onto the scene to rip Alexi Lawless in USA Soccer. And then Mike McDonald drops an oh-by. I'd never spoken to Mike before. He was a great interview. And he gives me that. He drops it right in my lap. Yeah, somebody with a conflict of interest. And I go, Belichick. He's like, no. I don't know who else. I threw out some other stupid. Who was the one? He's like, no. I forget who it was. Was it a quarterback? Somebody who wasn't affiliated with the Patriots. I don't know why. I just threw it out there. And then we got done with the interview, and he's walking out. And I'm like, well, let me ask the question. And then I was surprised that he told me who it was. Yes, Dylan.
2: I feel like they were winning that Super Bowl inside information yes, or not.
0: I agree with you. They were by far the better team that day. Yes, Todd.
3: Probably like the Patriots needing inside information to beat Stidham in the AFC title game.
0: Okay. Thank you, Todd.
3: Okay.
4: Stidham.
0: How about we take a break here?
3: Still upset about them.
0: Are you?
3: Yeah, I am.
0: All right.
3: There's no way they lose if Bo Nix is starting.
0: Really?
3: Not even a 1% chance of New England beating Bo Nix in that game.
0: Okay. All right. We'll take a break. Bijan Robinson will join us on loan from the Atlanta Falcons. More phone calls coming up. We're back after this in the Dan Patrick Show. The folks from FlexSteel came in. Now, they're the ones that make the Z-cliner. Revolutionary recliner. Now, I love those recliners. Every single morning, for about 30 minutes, we have our morning meeting, and I just kick back. Zero gravity, have my feet up, and, you know, you got the headrest, you got the lumbar, you got it all. You just, because this is an alternative to sleeping in a bed, so it's very comfortable. Well, they say, we're going to come in and swap out the couch. I go, we don't need to. And they go, no, you wait till you see this. And then that thing is gorgeous. And there's all kinds of, you can put your, you know, phone on it, charge it. They got a sound system running through the couch that it like surround sound, Dylan.
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6: More phone calls coming up. Hour 2, Dan and the Danettes, Dan Patrick Show. He's Bijan Robinson, the Falcons running back, 2-time Pro Bowler, and was the 8th overall pick in the 2023 NFL draft there. 1,400 yards last year, 7 touchdowns rushing, 4 touchdowns receiving. Good to see you back on the program. How you feeling?
7: I'm feeling great, man. It's good to see you back, too. Down here in Miami, just trying to finish up this last preseason game, but thought I was going to be back on the show with you.
6: Okay, we want to play guess the poster that Bijan had on his wall growing up of a running back. Okay, don't. Okay. Okay, did you have a poster on your wall of a NFL running back?
7: I didn't have a poster, but I had an action figure of him.
6: Okay. So Todd, yep. I'll start with you.
8: Adrian Peterson.
6: All right. Dylan.
9: Eric Dickerson.
6: Ooh. Marvin.
10: LaDainian Tomlinson.
6: Ooh. Paul.
11: Bijan's from Tucson. I'm also going LaDainian Tomlinson.
6: I'm going to say Barry Sanders.
7: Yeah, so I had both. So I had Barry Sanders and LT. So you guys are both right.
6: Okay. So you met both of them.
7: I have met both of them, yeah. Yeah, they're pretty cool, man. Like, just so my first time actually talking to LaDainian was on a text message, and somebody gave me his number, and it was in college, and I was like, this can't be real. Like, somebody just you want to talk to him, and I was like, what? it was a pretty cool moment. And then meeting Barry Sanders was when I played the Lions the first year, so it was cool, like, kind of meeting them both how I did, and it was. I mean, they're both the idols right there.
6: Can you explain Barry Sanders? If somebody didn't see him run, how would you describe that?
7: I mean, I think if you've never seen Barry Sanders or heard of his name, like, you would think he's just a normal dude. Like, he's just a very down-to-earth guy, very respectful. And, I mean, we were just talking about life for a minute, just how everything's going. But I could tell if you didn't know Barry Sanders as a legend that he is and all that he's accomplished. Like, you would think he's just another man just walking on the street, taking care of his family, which is pretty cool. That's kind of how I live my life too. So it's pretty cool.
6: I remember when I saw him I met him in college. And okay. So you're just seeing somebody we had not seen before. And I've seen all the running backs going back to Jim Brown, and Barry to me, like, he made people look silly. Do you ever, have you ever felt sorry for a defender?
7: Never.
6: Okay. Never. Like, if you made somebody embarrassed, you know, like when they have an arm tackle and whiff on you, or you jump over somebody, but you never felt bad.
7: That's the joy that it brings. Like, after it happens, you know, you're just smiling. Everybody's energy's up, but it's just that moment, and you know you won in that moment once you got past him, but it's just the way you did it. And even the way that Barry Sanders did it, like, it just brings so much joy and confidence in that next play. Like, it's crazy.
6: Anybody ask if they could tackle you? Like, somebody on the street? Does somebody, you know, fans, does anybody want to try to tackle you?
7: Nobody. I mean, there's been like a couple kids that's like, you know, if it was me and you one-on-one in the open field, like, what are my chances?
6: Wait, this is just a fan?
7: Yeah, and I'm just like, you know, man, and there's a lot of things that you might be able to do in life, and I don't think that's what you want to
6: do. Last time I was on with us, you talked about still pursuing acting, Matthew McConaughey with the Texas connection. So is there any update on that? Or do I need to maybe kick Matthew McConaughey to the curb and hook you up with Adam Sandler?
7: No. So I've been doing the commercials, which have been fun. I did about four for this like year that's on TV. So those have been like really cool. And, you know, I think you got to start somewhere. And just for me, starting at that level, has been a blessing. But no, man, Matthew McConaughey, we still talk all the time, and I'm actually going to see him next week at the Texas game. So it's been fun, like, to like use my chops a little bit in that space.
6: Okay,
7: that was cool.
6: Yeah, acting chops.
7: Adam Sandler would be cool too, though.
6: Okay, awesome. All right. Well, I introduced Derrick Henry to Adam Sandler.
7: Okay.
6: Yeah. So Derrick Henry gets first shot at any acting roles, you know, for running backs. But I can put in your name. I can you know, say to Sandman, don't.
7: I would appreciate it.
6: Okay, help me understand what was going on, Jahmyr Gibbs and you. It felt like who's going first to sign their new contract.
7: Yeah.
6: Okay, you went first, but. What strategy did you and your agent have of, it felt like whoever was going second was going to make a little bit more money than who went first?
7: Yeah. And I mean, we knew that. It was more just like, you know, for her, Nicole, like, she just wanted to make sure, like, everything was great on the contract side that people like really don't see. So we were, and me, like, I was like, getting antsy, getting ready to go. I was like, I want to get on the field. And they were almost done. So that all helped as well. But yeah, I knew, like, when it got done, you know, and then Jahmyr, if whoever would go second, like, that would be the case. But I mean, it didn't affect me at all. Like, I'm actually very happy, for him, because we are close. Like, that is one of my really good friends. Really outside of the game too, as much as we compete against each other. But, you know, it's cool that he has that title, the highest paid, because I know that I got a lot of work to do now to get there.
6: He doesn't make that much more than you. Okay. You're going to be fine.
7: I know. It's just a cool feeling to know, like, that position is, you know, getting some momentum now. It's cool.
6: How good can the Falcons be this year? And who is going to be your starting quarterback?
7: You know, I think that the sky's the limit for us. We have a lot of great talent on the team. You know, I'm at this point now where I'm not trying to put anything in the world that, like, oh, we're going to the playoffs, Super Bowl. Like, we have to compete for it. We have to, you know, do it one day at a time, obviously. Because every single year I say it, we're one game away, or we're so close, or we needed this win or that win. But now I think that with the unit that we have now and the group that we have as a team, like, we just want to just go one day, one play, one game at a time, because we know if we just have that mentality, we'll be fine. But for your question on the starting quarterback, if Kevin Stefanski comes on this show after me, you should ask him that question, because I have no idea.
6: Where is he right now?
7: He's probably in the mail room or somewhere.
6: Okay. Okay.
7: Yep.
6: You did a good job trying to juke me, fake me out there. Okay. So I'll let you off the hook there. You can guarantee that your starting quarterback will be left-handed, correct?
7: Correct, yes.
6: Okay. All right. Just want to make sure.
7: Yeah.
6: You're left-handed too, aren't you?
7: Yes, I am.
6: Okay.
7: I
6: am. Wait, do you have a touchdown pass?
7: I don't.
6: Oh,
7: I don't.
6: Is it so? It's in the playbook.
7: I mean, not yet, but I think I still got to show them a little bit more. They see what I can do, but you know, it's the confidence level.
6: They're not gonna know that you're left-handed, like this. Well, they do now. Tomlinson threw 7 touchdown passes in his career.
7: He threw 7. Have they all been from the 10-yard in, or have they been past the 10-yard deep?
6: Oh, do you want to throw a bomb?
7: I mean, I aspire to have that dream. So,
6: Paulie, how many touchdown passes does LT have?
11: LaDainian Tomlinson in his career as a passer was 8-for-12 with 7 touchdowns, and 3 of them were over 20 yards.
6: Wow. Wow.
7: Me and Tommy have some things to talk about.
6: Come on, Stefanski, offensive-minded guy.
7: Yeah. No, they're very creative. Like, Kevin and Tommy, very creative of what they do, and I really appreciate that. So, you never know what you can see week to week.
6: Okay. All right. I think Gale Sayers was he left-handed too?
7: Gale Sayers?
6: Yeah.
7: The classic.
6: Gale Sayers.
7: I want to ask you, do you think Gale Sayers can be who he is in today's game?
6: Yes.
7: Okay.
6: Because of the way he ran. Like Jim Brown probably couldn't be, like he'd be maybe a smaller Derrick Henry.
7: Yep.
6: But Gale Sayers was Barry Sanders before Barry Sanders.
7: Got it.
6: His moves were, nobody'd ever seen something like that. I know we get caught up in generations, like that guy couldn't play today. Gale Sayers would be able to play today. Jim Brown was still an unbelievable athlete, but he wouldn't be running over people the way he did back in the 60s.
7: Most definitely.
6: Yeah.
7: Most definitely.
6: Yeah.
7: Yeah.
6: Any other running back you want to ask me about?
7: See, Walter Payton, like, would he be Walter Payton in today's game? Like, would he be his exact same self right now?
6: He would be maybe a Christian McCaffrey. Because Walter Payton didn't have great speed, but he had so much determination. Like, you just weren't going to bring him down.
7: Most definitely.
6: And yes, Paul.
11: Walter Payton, Bijan, 8 touchdown passes.
7: So there's a trend.
6: You got to get caught up here.
7: I'm behind.
6: You call yourself a great running back? Come on.
7: Yeah, that's something I got to talk about.
6: Does Christian McCaffrey have any touchdown passes?
7: He probably does, honestly.
6: Who's the best running back in the NFL?
7: I'm not sure. I'll probably say...
6: Are you?
7: I'll probably say, like, Jameer, Christian.
6: Christian McCaffrey has 2 touchdown passes.
7: I'm at 0.
6: Dang.
7: I play Wildcat. So I don't know if that counts.
6: No, you didn't throw it. No, I want a touchdown pass out of you this year. At least one.
7: Okay.
6: We'll talk. Jahmyr Gibbs hasn't thrown a touchdown pass.
7: All right, so we're in the same boat.
6: Yeah. Are you playing tonight?
7: I think they'll let me know. Coming up here in our meeting, so we'll see. But I'm regardless, ready or not.
6: Oh, would you prefer not to get all taped up and, you know, go through the motions and play like one series?
7: I mean, I know like me going out there would be great. Just get my feet rolling and get my feet wet a little bit. But at the same time, like I understand, you know, being healthy and getting ready for week 1. So that's always kind of been my thing the past couple of years is get ready for week 1. So that's probably going to be. It might be the case here tonight.
6: Do you even take a shower after the game? Like if you don't play, do you eat? Right?
7: So if I got the uniform on, because I like that you still have to wear a uniform, then yeah, I'll take a shower.
6: Okay.
7: A shower.
6: All right. Just want to make sure I understand everything goes along with the preseason. Go talk to Stefanski and say, hey, coach, is a halfback pass in the playbook? And if not, I want to be like Gale Sayers, LaDainian Tomlinson, Christian, Christian McCaffrey. And just tell coach that I suggested that you should throw a pass. Okay.
7: And he's from the 20 yard out.
6: Let's not get greedy. Let's go 10 yards. And then if you want to go 20, then I'm fine with that. Okay.
7: Okay. Cool. Cool. But no, yeah, it's good.
6: Good luck this season. And we hope to catch up with you during the season. But thank you again, Bijan. And congrats on the contract.
7: Yeah. Thank you, Dad. It's great talking to you, man.
6: There he is. A guy who's never thrown a touchdown pass in the NFL. And you want to be LaDainian Tomlinson? Yes, Paul.
11: Real cocky, hard to like guy. We've said that before about Bijan, all about himself. Jeez, what a nice guy.
6: He's at the Steelers week one. Who has the most touchdown pass? I guess LaDainian Tomlinson would... With eight, is that right, Paul?
11: Dan, if I'm raising my hand, you know the answer is Walter Payton. Walter Payton, eight touchdown passes. Okay. Should have been more.
6: Of course.
11: Tomlinson, seven. Marcus Allen had six. Keith Byers had six. And one of the guys you used to like in the old days, Greg Pruitt, had six.
6: DeWitt Pruitt.
11: Good player.
6: Marcus Allen, high school quarterback.
11: A little bit.
6: I believe. And then college fullback. And then college tailback. The fact that he was a blocking back for Charles White, I think, when Charles won the Heisman Trophy. Marcus Allen, underrated. And then he had the falling out with Al Davis. Ugh. And then he went to Kansas City. Yeah, Marv.
10: Wasn't Bo Jackson and Marcus Allen in the same backfield at one point? They played for the Raiders at the same time?
6: Yeah.
11: What a waste. Jeez, I'm not even a Raiders fan, and the way they used Marcus Allen still bothers me.
6: Yeah. Man, he crossed Al Davis. That was it. Yeah, Paulie.
11: Marcus Allen's fourth year in the league, he ran for 1,800 yards and had 70 catches. He was first team all pro. And then the next year, 200 carries, 200 carries. Ugh. Oh. It bothers me.
6: I forget. What was the falling out with Al Davis? Was it but contractual?
11: I don't know if it's money. There's lots of murky rumors around that one.
6: Murky rumors.
11: There's a band from the...
6: Yes, ladies and gentlemen, murky rumors. Playing all the hits here. All right, we'll take a break. That was fun. He's a good guy. I enjoy having him on. Chase Daniel, nobody watches more film than Chase Daniel. He'll join us coming up next hour. Phone calls in the On Deck Circle as well. We're back after this.

0: 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Right, Todd? 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

0: 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I'm always looking for suggestions on things to stream. But I don't need that right now because Reacher season 4 is out. I like Reacher. I don't have to think. I like it. And this is a guy who looks like he would play nose tackle. I don't think he played football. Is it Alan Richson?
1: Yeah.
0: Okay. He's a big dude. But I love the show because I don't have to think when I watch it. It's just right there for me, and it's usually, you know, 50 minutes. So I'm good right now, at least for season 4 of Reacher. Just Reacher. They always say, Mr. Reacher. He goes, it's just Reacher. Yes, Dylan.
1: I don't think he played football, but he was one of the stars of the show Blue Mountain State.
0: Yeah, that's right. And I did an episode of Blue Mountain State.
1: You did?
0: Yeah.
2: You recorded it here.
0: Yeah, I did that. Who was it? Ed Marinaro. He finished second in the high. Imagine going to Cornell and finishing runner-up in the Heisman Trophy race. I think Ed Marinaro, and he was on Hill Street Blues as well. So Ed reaches out to me and he said, "Hey, can I have you in an episode?" And I'm like, "Yeah." Well, the problem is I hadn't watched the show, so I wasn't quite sure what it was. But then I have to kind of get familiar with it, and then I was on one episode of that. Yes, Paulie.
3: Ed Marinaro, the actor, was once in the same backfield with the Vikings with Carl Weathers, who ended up being Apollo Creed. They were in the backup guys for the Vikings. Mm. Alan Richson, the big guy in that show Reacher, he did get a scholarship to college, a musical scholarship, to a community college in Oskaloosa, Walton.
0: He's big.
3: Big dude.
0: Like, he's a big dude. But it's a fun show. He looks like he would be a wrestler, a grappler. Yes, Dylan.
2: Yeah, I saw the other day, I believe that Reacher is the number one most watched show on streaming at the moment, yeah. The new season.
0: Yeah, I love it. Yeah, Paul.
3: Have you watched this show on TV? It's based off the movie with McConaughey, Lincoln Lawyer. I think it's 4 seasons. It's called The Lincoln Lawyer.
0: Yeah.
3: It's really good.
0: He's great. The guy who plays, now, I don't know if he's been in anything else, but the guy who plays Lincoln Lawyer is really talented.
3: Manuel Garcia Rolfo.
0: Yeah.
3: Mickey Holler, he plays in Lincoln Lawyer.
0: And who is Nev Campbell?
3: Yes.
0: Plays his ex-wife.
3: Still has her fastball.
0: Nev is in there. It's good. That's another one that, what was the, Bosch. Bosch was another one. I love Bosch. Harry Bosch. all right, let me get a couple of phone calls in here. Cody in Texas. Hi, Cody. What do you have for me today?
4: Good morning, Dan. Man, what a great time of the year. Football's back, and what a difference a year makes. Today, 1 year ago, the Cowboys traded Micah Parsons, and everybody was worried. What's going on with the Cowboys? Well, the best ability is availability. And 1 year later, there's no drama in Big D, and the season's looking good for the Cowboys.
0: I agree. Hey, my only complaint with that was how long it took Jerry Jones to get to the point where he was willing to trade him. I think he could have signed Micah Parsons a lot earlier for a lot less money, but I think they made the wise decision that you move on from Micah Parsons. You know, they got some players on defense, and there is hope for them. I might look at the Cowboys the way I look at the Chargers this year. Like, they're enticing, where you go, oh, man. Now, I've fallen victim to the Chargers hype machine many, many, many times. I go back to Tomlinson and Antonio Gates, Dan Fouts, Air Coryell, Stan Humphries. Yes, Marvin.
5: I've never been on a bandwagon, but this year, in the words of NSYNC, it's going to be me.
0: Do you want to call the Chargers your team?
5: I got my AFC title matchup already.
0: Oh. Okay.
5: All right, the AFC championship game will be the Chargers versus the Houston Texans.
0: Ooh. Who goes to the Super Bowl?
3: Marvin?
5: Haven't given it much thought.
0: You know, another thing, there are a lot of people, I don't know if we're really focusing on the Packers and players that they've lost. So you're playing in probably the toughest division in football, or at least one of the two toughest. Rashawn Gary had 7.5 sacks, and you lost him. Romeo Doubs, 700 yards receiving. Dontavian Wicks, depth at wide receiver. Rashid Walker started 16 games on the offensive line last season. Elkton Jennings, two-time Pro Bowler. Quay Walker, 128 combined tackles last season. So you've lost some players here, quietly losing some players here. I don't know if it's just a, you know, foregone conclusion where you go, oh, now you got Kraft back, you're tight end. But I don't know if it's a foregone conclusion that Green Bay is going to be a force this year. And still waiting for your best defensive player to come back, which probably won't be until October. Yeah, Paulie.
3: You know, the hot take draft is still over a week away. You're throwing out some really warm takes.
0: I know, but it's not, I'm not turning up the Rec Tech grill yet.
3: Right.
0: Yeah. It's on the back burner on some hot takes here. Oh, you got some hot takes. So, Cody, congratulations. Your Cowboys are back-ish. Ben in South Carolina. Hi, Ben. What do you have for me?
6: Good morning, Dan. Happy Meat Friday. I hope you're wrong about my Green Bay Packers, but we'll see.
0: Okay.
6: I cleared my schedule of all meetings this morning when I came to the realization that Kirk Cousins is the Nicolas Cage of the NFL. So I wrote a limerick in their honor. Would you like to hear it?
0: Yeah. Yes, of course.
6: Great. And I also have a pie in the face bet afterwards. So okay. Here it goes.
0: Okay.
6: Often forgotten, marginally famous, so many roles, his salary will break us. Just holding a spot, believe it or not, by November, we'll be leading Las Vegas.
0: Okay. All right. Thank you. And a pie to the face bet. What's the bet?
6: Yeah, so the bet is that the trade deadline, midnight November 10th, that Kirk Cousins will actually be traded by that date. So someone's going to need a quarterback, his $11 million guaranteed. Tom Brady's going to want to recoup some of that. So I think he will be gone for a team that needs a solid quarterback.
0: All right. He will be gone guy, not gone girl. Gone in 60 seconds. Who's in the confessional? Todd is. Oh, Todd's got a song that he's going to sing. What's the song?
7: It's to the music of YMCA. It's about NCAA.
0: Wow, that'll keep you in your seat. 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
12: Central Jersey traffic update. Delays on Route 440 into 287. That's South 440 into 287 by the Turnpike. An accident blocking one lane. Now on Route 78 eastbound, accident on the shoulder by exit 24 and 26 near White House Station. Junction. Slowdowns there. Route 10 at Randolph, that's still closed both ways. Canfield Avenue, that's all because of a downed utility pole and a tree across the roadway. Hudson River Crossing's down to minor delays. NJ Transit trains are looking good. And that's a look at total traffic. I'm Bob Williams.
13: Here's the updated forecast for Central Jersey. Our skies are going to be partly to mostly sunny. We do have the possibility of a thunder shower later afternoon or early evening. Our high is 85. So that chance of a shower or thunder shower this evening, then partly cloudy overnight, mid-60s. Saturday is looking mostly sunny. Highs for the day, 84. Clear at night, 64. And Sunday, sunshine, 87. I'm meteorologist Steve Pelletieri for Fox Sports New Jersey.
14: NBC News Radio, I'm Michael Kastner. Jury deliberations are back underway in the Lindsey Clancy triple murder trial in Massachusetts. In the prosecution's closing arguments, they said Clancy was in control of her actions.
15: All her behaviors are typical and normal because she's able to control her behavior. She's able to be suicidal and feel those things, but control her behavior, control her thoughts, and present that image to the world.
14: Clancy admits to strangling her three young children in 2023, but pleaded not guilty to three counts of first-degree murder. Prosecutors allege the killings were premeditated, but the defense says Clancy suffered a postpartum psychotic break. Jurors may consider murder, manslaughter, or not guilty verdicts based on a lack of criminal responsibility. The State Department says 90 Americans are among the roughly 1,400 people missing after deadly flash flooding in Nepal, with the death toll rising. More from Mark Mayfield.
16: A U.S. official confirmed that three American citizens were safely rescued, and there are no reports of American deaths so far. The agency is working with local authorities in Nepal to locate the U.S. citizens. The Nepal Tourism Board says over 500 tourists from 32 different countries are among the missing. The flood happened Wednesday when the collapse of a glacier sent a deadly wall of water through a mountain valley in the border region. Secretary of State Marco Rubio offered condolences to Nepal after the disaster in a post on social media.
14: The death toll stands at more than 500 and is expected to go up. President Trump says the U.S. is sending aid to Nepal and that Nepal's leaders have been told they'll get anything they want. Today marks 6 months since the U.S. has been at war with Iran. The U.S. and Israel launched strikes on the Islamic Republic on February 28th, starting a deadly conflict that also created a global economic shock with maritime oil throttled in the Strait of Hormuz. Michael Kastner, NBC News Radio.
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21: 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The Dodgers are in Detroit. I'm Matt McCoy.

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2: You know the Raiders aren't going to be competing, but at what point do you say, when do we put in Mendoza?
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3: I felt like after watching them, and I never do this, but I'll just admit it. After watching the first preseason game, I was like, he should probably be the starter. Like,
2: wow.
3: It felt like there's just, I don't know, something about that first impression. And I hate doing that because I know obviously the second game, so it wasn't quite as good as what we saw in the first game. But it still feels like there's a bit of a gap there where it's like, all right, let's just go ahead and take the red shirt off, get this guy going.
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2: Final hour of the week. Final hour on this Meet Friday. Fritzy, who has a song coming up based off the NCAA to the tune of YMCA. You'll want to stay around for that.
4: NCAA, just a little taste.
2: Dylan also is helping Chef Greg as a sous chef today. It's RecTech Meet Friday. Give us the menu here that you're helping out.
5: Is that technically a demotion?
2: No.
5: To sous chef or?
2: Not to Chef Greg.
5: No, it's an honor. Don't get me wrong.
2: Yeah.
5: Yeah.
2: It's kind of like being a Danette. I mean, it's an honor.
5: Yeah, but a couple sous chefs over here.
2: Yeah.
5: Alrighty, Dan. We have the Wagyu Himitsu Yakisoba Stir Fry. 3 for 3 on that one. Grilled Wagyu Flat Iron with the Gorgonzola. Texas-style smoked Wagyu tri-tip and the Wagyu ribeye with a Miller Lite Beernaise.
2: Who has it better than we do?
4: Nobody.
2: We got all the grills that are working today. I think we have four fired up out in the grilling area. Stat of the day brought to you by Panini America, the official trading cards of the Dan Patrick Show. Coming up this Sunday, it's a baseball doubleheader on NBC and Peacock. Astros, Mets in New York City, then Sunday night baseball. Reds, Cubs from Wrigley. That'll be Sunday on NBC and Peacock. You can also see this show on Peacock if you download the app and NBC Sports Now. We'll get to phone calls coming up. Chase Daniel, he'll join us coming up in about 20 minutes from now. And I love having Chase on because he actually breaks down game footage. And he's done so with the Cleveland Browns quarterbacks, Dak Prescott, the Chargers. So he'll have a lot of information for you. Always well-sourced and very knowledgeable. Front row, we got Marvin and Big Day Ray sitting in for Paulie. The final hour of the program from now on, because Paul and Perloff, the not-so-fast show, that will debut next Monday at noon Eastern. So after our show is off the air, then it'll be Paul and Andrew, and they will entertain you on Peacock for an hour. We're very excited about that show, and so much so that I put Ray in the chair so Paul could prepare. So they're doing rehearsals now. And next Monday will be a big day around here as we debut the Not So Fast program. All righty, poll question. Can you give me updated results from the first 2 hours, and what are we going to go with in hour three?
5: Well, we have some results, Dan. The best Nicolas Cage movie poll question, I think to date, since my tenure started as a Danette, might be the most interaction we've gotten with a poll question.
2: Wow.
5: So the options we put up, we're Raising Arizona, your favorite.
2: Mm-hmm.
5: Face Off, The Rock, or Other.
2: Mm-hmm.
5: Now, we've gotten a lot of responses. A lot of Gone in 60 Seconds, a lot of Con Air, a lot of Leaving Las Vegas. All we mentioned, but
2: yeah.
5: The Rock is edging out Other at 33%. I was surprised.
2: If you haven't watched Raising Arizona, watch Raising Arizona. The Coen brothers. He's great in that movie.
5: Yeah, he is.
2: Randall Tex Cobb is the kind of the bounty hunter. And he actually, I think that was when Howard Cosell stopped announcing boxing because of that fight. Muhammad Ali and Randall Tex Cobb. You have to check it, but I think Howard Cosell was so fed up with what he was watching in the ring that I don't know if he called another boxing match. But Ali faced Randall Tex Cobb, and I don't think he knocked him out. But Randall Tex Cobb plays this bounty hunter who is trying to find this baby that Nicolas Cage has stolen, kidnapped. Who else? John Goodman is in there. John Goodman's great in that movie. Holly Hunter, great. Yes, Marvin.
0: The disrespect you're showing towards Conair is what the cast alone is so good.
2: All right.
0: Nicolas Cage, John Malkovich, John Cusack, Ving Rhames, Dave Chappelle, Steve Buscemi.
2: Okay. Can I be honest with you?
0: Please.
2: I haven't seen the movie.
0: Oh, my God.
5: I knew that was coming eventually.
0: Tell me you haven't seen Citizen Kane or Godfather.
2: I saw Citizen Kane and I go, come on. Really?
5: Are you saying Citizen Kane's a bad movie?
2: No, I'm just saying that it's considered, I think with what it was at the time, and Orson Welles, I think, was 24 when he made that movie. I go, okay, all right, I get it for the time. My wife, we're married 39 years tomorrow, and she found out on vacation when we were in Napa that I have never seen The Matrix. I've never seen Godfather 1 or 2 all the way through. And I haven't seen Terminator all the way through. So she just found that out. She was embarrassed. I said, that's okay, hon. There's a lot of movies I didn't see, but there's a lot of movies I did see. So she said, okay, promise me that we'll sit down and watch The Matrix. I said, I probably can't watch it all the way through. I'll be getting up and walking around. And she said, okay, let's try to do almost start to finish. So that's, I think my big weekend is I'm going to watch The Matrix. Yes, Dylan.
5: I don't know this for sure, but I would venture to guess that you might be the only person over the age of, say, 40 in America that hasn't seen The Matrix. I'd bet some money on that.
2: Okay. Yes, Ray.
6: To watch all the Matrix movies, it's going to be 9 hours.
2: No, I'm just watching the first one.
6: Okay.
2: No, I didn't watch Star Wars. I didn't watch the first one. Yes, Dylan.
5: We also have breaking news, Dan.
2: What?
5: Another person in this room has not seen The Matrix.
2: Todd.
5: Yeah. You knew that?
4: And I love Keanu Reeves. I've seen bits and pieces of The Matrix movies, like looking over someone's shoulder on an airplane, but never watched that start to finish.
2: No, I've watched all the John Wick movies. I love the John Wick movies. Yes, Marvin?
0: Sorry, Dylan. Make it three people
2: that
0: have not seen The Matrix.
5: The first Matrix, just The Matrix. You guys never saw that?
0: I think I saw Wild Wild West with Will Smith instead of The Matrix.
5: All right, that's fair.
2: Yes, Ray.
6: I have never seen The Matrix.
5: Wait, so I'm the only one out of the five that has seen The Matrix.
6: I just know there's a red and a blue pill. That's about it.
5: There is. That is true. Wait, that's insane.
2: Okay.
5: That was like... I have a confession. I haven't seen Face Off, all right?
2: I don't think I've seen that all the way through. But any other poll questions?
5: I don't know. That just broke my brain, Dan. I'm sorry. Yes, I had up there, is it better for college football if Bill Belichick does well or poorly?

0: like Marv Levy looked like he was 75 for about 25 years. But in fact, I don't know how old he was when he stopped coaching. Was he close to 80 when he was done with the Buffalo Bills? But Belichick, if he would win, let's say, 8 or 9 games, which would be double what their win total is expected, then maybe he does stay in college. Maybe gets an opportunity with the NFL. Marv Levy stopped at 72. Yes, Dylan.
1: Also, Marv Levy still kicking. He's 101.
0: I don't know if we say still kicking. Okay. What? You can just say Marv is still alive.
1: Okay, same idea.
0: Well, no, still kicking is different than still alive.
1: Are you saying it's a ruder way to say
0: yes.
1: it?
0: Yes. Oh, okay. Man, you're still, like, imagine if somebody walks up to him. I'll be damned, Marv, you're still kicking.
1: Well, okay, I disagree. I think if you say, you know who's still alive?
0: Yeah. Yes, Todd.
2: If you can kick the bucket, you should be able to just kick. You could be still kicking. See? That's why they have kicked the bucket, because eventually the bucket gets kicked.
0: Thank you, Todd. Yes, Marv.
3: I'm gonna kind of defend Dylan real fast. When I think of one guy still kicking, I don't even know if he's dead or not. Abe Vigoda for about 20 years. Yeah. I was like, oh man, he's still kicking.
0: I know. Well, there were rumors that he had died, and I think that's why. And what show was he?
2: Barney Miller.
0: Barney, thank you, Todd.
2: Fish for Barney Miller. I used to watch that with my dad all the time. Barney Miller was great. My dad told me he was a cop, that was the most realistic police show of all time, of all the possible shows.
0: No.
2: Yes, he said Hill Street Blues may be second, but he thought Barney Miller had the most representation of what it's really like to be a police officer.
0: Yeah, but there was no violence in it.
2: Yeah, but nothing, it doesn't all have to be police chases.
0: They were in police headquarters.
2: Right, but the experience of being a police officer at the desk there, and I guess what goes on in the building anyway, was very realistic to him.
0: No, Hill Street Blues was realistic.
2: I came at a close second to my dad.
0: Thank you, Tom. yes, Ray.
4: What's the worst way to say someone has passed away? They kick the can or kick the bucket or they've expired?
0: Expired.
2: Yogurt expired.
0: Croaked.
5: Croaked is a good one.
0: Yeah, croaked's bad. That's bad. Todd, you want to do your song?
2: We could. Let's go.
0: Okay.
2: So this is from Village People, YMCA. It came to me in a dream, NCAA. Goes a little something like this. Sports fan. Yes, there's a need to feel down. Yeah, sports fan. That organizational clown. They're just not doing their best. Now it's the wild, wild west. We must protect college sports now. There's something wrong at the NCAA. Can Congress help with the NCAA? Things got way too out of hand. So where will this land? It's just one big hot mess now. Sports fan, can you handle the smell? I said, sports fan, that fishy pay NIL. It's not something to cheer when players transfer each year. Something must be done now. There's something wrong at the NCAA. They got no power at the NCAA. A change if not now, then when, but about down to SEC Big Ten. Student athletes, yeah, right, how? One more verse. It's not much fun at the NCAA, a punchline, sadly, the NCAA. It's not where you want to be, eligibility. So let's protect college sports now. That's all I got.
0: Hey.
2: A couple of tough notes there.
5: That was incredible.
0: Yeah, your voice left you there a little bit.
2: It did.
0: Yeah.
2: Got a little bit of a sore throat, but that's no excuse. I just don't sing well. But I thought that would be fun.
0: Yes, Ray.
4: Are you thinking about pushing back retirement now? Did that help you at all?
0: No. Okay. I'm pushing up retirement after that.
2: That hurts my feelings a little bit.
4: I'm crying.
0: Shut up. All right. Let's see. What do we have? David in Ohio. Hi, David. What do you have for me?
6: Oh, man, I got to follow up that performance. Happy Meat Friday, nobody. Just had a quick comment. Congrats to you and your wife on your anniversary coming up here, Dan. Didn't know if you would ever entertain the idea of you and your wife going out on a date with Shay and his roommate to a fancy restaurant. So, thanks.
0: I've had Shay and his

0: over to our house. And it was great. It was fun. Although Shea said that he'll never allow his wife around me again. Especially if I wear my corduroys.
1: Can't do that.
0: Like, he got really serious about it because his wife was flirty a little bit, having fun, that's all. And then she had some Chardonnay. Uh-huh. And so, you know, I flirted back with her a little bit. And then he's like, Danny, that's not cool. I go, Shay, I'm just having fun with your wife. He's like,
2: that doesn't sound much better.
3: I would have, as your attorney, I would have advised a different sentence.
0: But I had a very enjoyable evening. I think his wife is great and a good kisser.
2: See? Then you turned up to Marvin Gaye. I mean,
0: clip come that. On. I know. Oh, and he gets so serious with me. You know, Shay's always goofing around. And then when I goof around, he's like, Danny, not funny. Come on. Yeah, Dylan.
3: Has he tried to return the favor in the wife joke department? Or
0: no, he does. He always says nice things. He loves my wife because she's a great cook.
3: It's an easy way to Shay's heart.
0: Yeah. It's like, Danny, she can cook. I go, yeah, I know. But no, it's harmless. That's all it is. It's just harmless fun, you know?
2: You can't turn this up when Shay's wife is there, DP.
0: No.
2: Then put on a deep voice, too?
0: Oh, yeah.
2: How dare you?
4: Are you going to put the fireplace on behind you?
0: Yeah.
2: Okay.
3: The nice green cords.
0: The fake fireplace. Oh, yeah. Hey, Barbie. Ken is here.
4: He's so tall. Wow.
0: I know.
4: He's such a great voice.
0: I know. So she says that to Shay when I go over to their house for dinner. And she's like, he's so much taller. the kids love him. No matter what, like it was, I think she was just having fun. And his voice is so much deeper. I'm like, I don't know she's saying these things to Shay. And then that's where he said, Danny, not funny. Yes, Todd.
2: That can't be good for his mania one or whatever he's got.
0: He's bipolar. His bipolar one. Okay. Let me take a break. Always look forward to Chase Daniel joining us on the program. More phone calls as well. We're back after this. Dan Patrick Show.

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0: Shay texted Big Day Ray and said, stop it. Stop talking about my wife. Stop it. Is this an anniversary for this song, Todd?
1: Yes, it's the anniversary of the 13th album of Let's Get It On, and I have it right here. On this particular day, 1973, Marvin Gaye, who our very own Marvin Prince was named after, had his 13th album, Let's Get It On, released by Motown Records.
2: Let's get it on.
0: No, no. That's my role, Todd.
1: That's your role. I can't get deep like
0: that. No, you
1: can't. I don't even know why I even tried to
0: do
1: that.
0: No, you can't.
1: That was silly on my part.
0: Yes, it was. all right, I'll sneak in some more phone calls here. By the way, ESPN got rid of the bottom line, the ticker. And I'm thinking, why? And then they said, oh, you know, we don't want to clutter the screen. We want you to be able to focus on the actual game. I'm like, well, wait, did you think this way? Did you just realize that it might clutter the screen? But they're getting rid of it. Now, okay, here's a thought of why ESPN would get rid of the bottom line. How many times do you see the bottom line and you go, oh, Oklahoma State is leading Oklahoma by 4 in the fourth quarter? Well, then you try to find that game. And then maybe you're leaving the game that ESPN is presenting to you. Yes, Todd.
1: I guess it's the bottom flat line now.
0: Thank you, Todd.
1: They pull the plug on it.
0: Thank you, Todd.
1: Made myself laugh again.
0: Chase Daniel of the Mothership. Thursday night prime college football games, host of The Breakdown on his YouTube channel. All right. So where do you want to start here? Of all the tape you've been breaking down, what jumps out that we need to know this morning?
3: Well, I saw your take on Fernando Mendoza about the quarterback competition.
0: There is no competition.
3: I would agree with that. I thought you were spot on like always, Dan. Look, there was never, in my opinion, when you signed Kirk Cousins, an actual quarterback competition. I thought that Fernando Mendoza in the preseason, I thought he played okay. Thought there were some things that he made mistakes at in the first game. He fixed them in the second game. There's even the interception. Obviously, the pick six is bad, but there's a couple things he made mistakes on in terms of where to go with the football. How are you processing information? How do I get guys lined up in the second game and the first quarter that he fixed in game? I'm like, okay, so that's growth. But if you get to it, like, I just don't think there's any world where we're going to sit here and say, if the Raiders are 1-3, that they're not going to play Fernando Mendoza. And I say this because if you think Fernando Mendoza is going to play in week 10, you're probably wrong. It's going to be week 5. If you think he's going to play in week 5, it's probably week 3. Look, 8 of the last 10 first overall quarterbacks taken have played right away. Okay, Goff and Mayfield haven't. The average time the last 20 years that a first round, not just a first pick, a first round quarterback has played, the average time that they've sat on the bench is 3 weeks. And if you look at the Raiders' schedule to start, it is brutal through 6 or 7 weeks. And so I do think, in my opinion, that Fernando will play sooner rather than later, because I think the Raiders are probably going to be out of it sooner rather than later. And the best way to gain experience is you actually have to play in football games.
0: I know we want this to be a quarterback battle in Cleveland, and I know this is going to sound crazy and a recency bias. Could Dylan Gabriel still be the best quarterback in Cleveland?
3: Oh, talk about recency bias. I mean, yeah. Yeah, he absolutely could. And this whole thing is, you know, I was sort of flabbergasted when I heard Deshaun Watson's press conference. And that's been talked about ad nauseum. But when he did that, I was like, okay, like I feel like Shador should be the starter. And then Dylan goes out and throws 3 touchdowns. I'm like, oh my God, like, is he the best quarterback on the roster? And so it's an interesting dynamic. You know, I'll leave it as I do think that they did not make the right decision. I do think it's the best decision for Shador Sanders. Let me explain. You can always go from Deshaun Watson to Shador or to Dylan. You can't go from Shador Sanders to Deshaun Watson after he was booed. And I think Daniel Jeremiah, I want to make sure I got this right. I think Daniel Jeremiah said something hilarious, like right after the booing happened with Deshaun. He said he's going to play 17 away games. And I'm like, yeah, because he's going to get booed at every home game. I saw him trying to endear himself to fans, signing autographs pregame and stuff like that last night, or I think they played last night. And so to me, it's just it's a fascinating situation. And ultimately, Dan, like, do we think, or at least do we not think that, you know, the Browns have two first round picks next year? I don't think the quarterback of the Browns for 2027 is on the roster right now.
0: Yeah, it's wishful reporting by the media because they want Shador in there. Because yeah. Shador, you know, if you start talking about Shador, you're going to get clicks. Dylan Gabriel, three touchdowns, and they've already forgotten about it.
3: Yeah, no doubt.
0: The Deshaun thing, I get. Have him start on the road, two games, come back home, and then at least you've said, I just said, you got him, you're paying him, put him out there. Fans root for the uniform. I know that they know who's in that uniform, but look, they got past Michael Vick in a tough town like Philadelphia. So
3: yeah,
0: if he can play and help you win. Now, here's the tricky question. How much do you want to win if you're Cleveland this season? Right?
3: Yeah. I mean, the two first-round picks next year, and you got some guys that are potential coming out like – you know, Arch, who knows what's going to happen with him. Think he probably comes out if he has a good year. CJ Carr, I think, could be the best of the bunch. Trinidad Chainless, to me, I thought he should have came out last year. I thought he would have been a first or second round pick. You got guys that no one's talking about that I think will have really good seats, like Drew Mestemaker from Oklahoma State. The dude is all of 6'5", 6'6", and rocket arm. Like, there's a lot of quarterbacks in this draft that could make sense.
0: But you have taken Trinidad Chainless over Ty Simpson.
3: Not over Ty Simpson, but I do believe Trinidad Chainless, based on his playoff performance, should have been a first-round pick and could have been a first-round pick. But I personally like Ty,
0: okay,
3: and I'm glad Ty went to where he was. But I wouldn't have taken him over Ty. I thought Ty mechanically was really good. He's shown it in this preseason, and I think that Alabama's offensive line lack of run game sort of held him back a little bit. But I thought Ty was up there in terms of quarterback play.
0: Talking to Chase Daniel, the mothership. So you've studied tape recently of Bo Nix, Dak, Caleb Williams, the Browns situation, Bills, Lions, Chargers.
3: Damn. A lot.
0: Okay, I don't want to fall in love with the Chargers again and get hurt. They
3: see Herbie's bomb last night? Oh, sweet.
0: I know. But.
3: Sweet.
0: Are you? Wow. I don't know if you talk to your wife that way, but man, Herbie with the bomb.
3: It was unbelievable.
0: Okay. Are you all in on the Chargers?
3: I can't say all in.
0: Okay.
3: And for the reason you said, because they're the Chargers. There's a thing, and it's real, especially out here in the West Coast. So I live in San Diego. I'm an hour 45 from their facility. It's called Chargering. When something will go wrong, or it will. Like, that's just, I hate to say it because I hate to fall in a trap like that. But I feel like since I left the Chargers and I was with Herbie in 21 and 22, he just hasn't been healthy for a whole season, whether it's his arm or his shoulder, or, you know, they had both of their, like, I think all pro caliber tackles out last year. They've already lost their center this year. And I think that you can handle losing the interior three, but when you lose the Cogs, Rashawn Slater, Joe Alt, now they're back. So I like that. Ladd McConkey, for this offense to be successful, is going to have 100 catches. Like, I really do. Q, you saw the receiver that caught the touchdown. When he can catch it, he's good. The run game, three legitimate running backs. I think Omarion Hampton's going to go for over 1,000. I love what Mike McDaniel is doing in terms of putting Justin Moore under center. He's a play action under center, take these shots quarterback. There's going to be a lot of pre-snap motions, but it is hard for me to say, you know, falling in love with the Chargers when, you know, Justin Herbert hasn't won a playoff game. I said it last year. I actually said I think they're going to win multiple playoff games last year at the start of the season. I think they're going to win one playoff game this year.
0: Okay. Are you leaning towards the Chargers being more successful or the Cowboys being more successful?
3: Oh, Cowboys. I'm a big Cowboys guy this year. Last year, I thought they would be okay. Honestly, last year I questioned Brian Schottenheimer in terms of just like what he would bring as a head coach. Completely wrong. Proved me wrong. Like, not only handling the Cowboys and the circus, that's Jerry Jones and that whole thing in Frisco, but continue to call plays at an elite level. He had Dak, and I think, here's why I think. Like, Dak to me specifically last year for a 10 to 12 game stretch, he was the best quarterback in the NFL. He played the position of quarterback, and he's a dying breed. He's a true pocket passer that'll go through progressions, go through reads, knows the offense inside and out, so can get in and out of the right play. And then you have CeeDee Lamb and George Pickens, right? That wasn't the issue. The issue was the defense. And then they go out and get Rashawn Gary, Malachi Lawrence. They draft Caleb Downs, who I think from day one will be a difference maker. They fixed every part of their defense, every level of their defense. So, and I've said this, and I'm sticking with it. If the Cowboys can be a top 15 defense, just a top 15, half in the league, I think they are going to make noise. Like, you can't outscore everyone. It's like the Bengals problem a little bit. But the Bengals usually do. I think if they get good defense, Cowboys are going to make some noise this year.
0: Yeah,
3: for sure.
0: I'm with you on it. I really think that they have like NFC title game talent. I love what they did with the defense. The offense was the best offense in football last year, but the defense was the worst in the NFL.
3: So bad.
0: Ben Johnson with another year with Caleb Williams. What have you seen so far, or what should we be looking for?
3: A lot of people haven't been talking about the Bears. We reacted on NFL Live to some sound yesterday of Caleb Williams at the podium talking about what year two in the Ben Johnson offense would look like. I thought it was a really grown-up answer. I thought it was a really mature answer. He talked about player-led accountability, which means like when teams can be led by players and players keep other players accountable, it just breeds a culture where everyone's all in. And those are the best type of teams I've been on. You don't want them one person like the head coach like saying, hey, you need to do this, you need to do that. It has to go off into the players. And so hearing Caleb say that and then talking to people within the building on what last year was like when he first got there, I mean, Caleb was swimming. It's a very difficult offense. And I think you're going to see his passing completion percentage go up. I think that was one thing that was a little bit worrisome last year, not even 60%. I do think you're going to see the first ever 4,000-yard passer in Chicago Bears history this year. They're going to lean on that. I think Luther Burden, M-I-Z-Z-O-U, I'll do it for me. I think he's going to be a legitimate dude that's going to be able to surpass 1,000 yards. I mean, I really do, just based on how he has played and how he's looked. Obviously, DJ Moore leaving. Colson Loveland, one of the top two or three tight ends. They have all the weapons in the world. Got to figure out who left tackle is going to be. But if Caleb can continue his progression in terms of not throwing interceptions and not taking sacks, negative plays are the one thing that hurts them. And they got to figure out how to not be cardiac kids, right? Like 12 total wins, including a playoffs last year, 7 of them were come from behind. 7 of them. It's outrageous. They can't do that. Get to a lead, hold a lead.
0: I was talking to Dominic Foxworth in the first hour of the program, and we were looking at teams / quarterbacks at the crossroads. And I put Joe Burrow out there, Josh Allen out there, and Lamar Jackson out there. Like these are legacy moments. Now, Burrow's been to a Super Bowl, but we've had disappointment the last 3 years. Lamar Jackson, you know, are we going to take a step here? Josh Allen, are we going to take a big leap into the Super Bowl? So which out of those three rank the one who is at the career crossroads with the lights blinking?
3: Yeah, I think it's without a doubt Joe Burrow. No MVP, no Super Bowl win. Like, and can he stay healthy? Last three seasons, I mean, you can't consider yourself, and people can't, I just don't think it's right to consider a quarterback in the top five, which you would say, Burrow, almost everyone has him in the top three or four or five. And missed the playoffs 4 consecutive years. They've already missed it 3. If you miss it a 4th consecutive year, then you got to start talking about, okay, is Zach Taylor's job safe? Is more importantly, Joe Burrow, do you want to be in Cincinnati? Like, do you want to continue to waste some? And I say waste. They've been to the Super Bowl, didn't win a Super Bowl. But like, if you miss for a 4th consecutive year, now there's just no way. I can't fathom. And if he's healthy, if he plays 17 games, they're a playoff team. Like, look at the schedule. I think it's the third easiest schedule. And so their defense, they've done stuff that they've never done before. They've actually gone out and spend spent money on defensive additions. Obviously, Dexter Lawrence, like all these guys, but Boye Mafe, like all these guys are there. It's time to go, man. Like, I think Lamar, yeah, two MVPs. I get it. Like, I think Declan Doyle going to unlock him. I think Josh, I think he's going to have a great year. Joe Brady, head coach. But I think, I mean, both those guys, you know, MVPs. So I think it's Burrow.
0: This is going to be a random thing here. And I
3: like it.
0: Okay. Well, I'll throw it out there.
3: Yeah.
0: The Chiefs got a rookie wide receiver out of Cincinnati.
3: Yep.
0: Cyrus Allen.
3: Yep.
0: Okay, I don't want to overreact, but it feels like he's going to be great. Now, fifth round draft pick. So I'm just throwing that out there as a rando here in training camp.
3: Yeah. I have broken down. I'm glad you brought him up because he's somebody that no one talks about. I have broken down some training camp footage two separate times from Mahomes. And the number one guy that stands out, Cyrus Allen, like the trust, and I've read between the tea leaves. I talked to like the trust already between Mahomes and a fifth round pick, Cyrus Allen is legitimate. Like would have no issue with them throwing him out there week one and letting him play 70 snaps. There's a lot of motions. There's a lot of shifts. There's a lot of different personnels. He's been on it. That's the number one way you can get trust from a quarterback. And so if you already have the baby goat in Patrick Mahomes trusting you as a rookie, that bodes well. So I he has a chance to be really good.
0: And maybe he follows with other fifth round draft picks. He had Stephon Diggs, Darius Slayton, and Puka.
3: Puka.
0: Yeah. So maybe
3: Puka's the one that stands out in style of play. I think Cyrus might be a little bit faster, but you can move this guy all around. I mean, we haven't seen him do it in the real thing. Let's just, you know, wait. Know. But yeah. if he goes six catches, 70 yards and a touchdown on week one, we're like, let's go. We're going to call back on this moment. Like, Dan called it. Let's go.
0: Great to talk to you. We'll catch up with you as always. Thank you for the breakdown on YouTube as well. Always informative. Thank you.
3: All right, Dan. Appreciate you, man.
0: Have a good weekend. That's Chase Daniel, one of my favorite guests. Because he does the homework. That's what I love. Like, he always has something for me, and therefore he has something for you at home. We'll take a break. If you're watching the show, we're going out to the RecTech Grills. It is Wagyu, or how do you say it, Dylan?
2: Wagyu.
0: Wagyu. Or?
2: So there's Wagyu or Wagyu? Okay. I'm a Wagyu guy.
0: All right. Well, we're going to go out and have it. I'm just going to call it steak or meat.
2: That works, too.
0: We'll be back after this.

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since I was a tiny boy. I don't want no candy. I don't need no toys. I took a stick in an old coffee can. I bang it on to

0: Last call for phone calls, what we learn, what's in store tomorrow, all of that. Man, that food is... Whew. Chef Greg from RecTech, he knows what he's doing. And that Wagyu from Heartland, whew. That might be as good as we've ever had here. Now, we've had some great meals, but that different kind of...
1: I've tried all of the Wagyu offerings from Heartland, and they're all awesome. That Wagyu tri-tip is special.
0: Man. Yes, Ray?
2: Yeah, being out here is great, but the best part might be getting first dibs on the food right off the grill, if we're being honest.
0: Because normally, Ray, backroom guys, they can't eat until 12:15. And that's the name of the podcast. It started because you couldn't eat until 12:15, so they just... By the way, 12:15 podcast... McLovin, Andrew Perloff is going to be on there to talk about the new show coming up on Monday with Paulie and Perloff. All right, final results of the poll question. What do you have for me, Dylan?
1: Best Nicolas Cage movie, Raising Arizona, Face Off, The Rock, or Other. The Rock is still eking that one out at 33%.
0: Mm-hmm.
1: And is it better for college football if Bill Belichick does well or poorly? 55% want him to do well still.
0: Okay, that's good. That's nice. And on a positive note there, and then he goes over there and gets blown out in Dublin against TCU. This is week zero, which I don't like calling it week zero. It's like the play-in tournament for the March Madness. You're kind of in the tournament. You're in the tournament, and this is doesn't have to be week zero. Yes, Todd.
3: Have better first games on the schedule, then we won't call it week zero. They can call it something else. Call it like something that's a little more meaningful.
0: Do you have food in your mouth?
3: I don't. I ate like a little while ago. I may have a little something stuck in my tooth. But I know better than to eat during the segment.
0: It sounds like.
3: No, I have a little bit of a sore throat. Marvin even called me to the side yesterday thinking I was about to have a stroke or something because you're really slurring more than ever. He told me yesterday. And that didn't freak me out too much going right to WebMD and Googling what, with a sore throat, can you have like slurred speech and have an early mild stroke from a sore throat?
0: Okay, but that didn't stop you from writing a song.
3: It didn't. Did it sound really bad with my sore throat?
1: It was incredible.
0: No, I thought it was good. Yes, Marvin.
4: Yeah, I love Fritzy, so I literally pulled him over to the side off mic. I didn't want to do it on air.
0: But you can't say this to him, even if you mean well, Marvin, because it will stay with him. And then he gets it in his mind that he sounds bad, he's going to have a stroke, and then you can't do it.
4: So should I just let him keep...
0: Yes.
3: Richard, are you okay? You're having some kind of medical episode. I'm like, what are you talking about?
0: I know, but I can't. I know that this stays with you.
3: It does. I started doing that thing. I went right to the bathroom and I did the thing with my tongue where you have to see if you can touch the tip of your nose. And if you can't, you might be having some kind of problem. Did you ever hear about that?
0: No, I haven't.
3: If you're worried about it, that you're in the process of having a stroke or something, you stick your tongue out. And if you can keep it straight and try to reach your nose or at least keep it straight, you're okay. But if it starts going all over the place, seek medical attention right away. Yeah, it's a thing. I think it's a thing.
0: Yes.
3: He wasn't even sure if he should have shown up.
0: Now, that was an issue.
3: Yes, it was.
0: That was bad. That one was bad.
3: I heard one of you talking like that, I would have called 911 immediately. I'm not even joking. I think you're having a medical emergency.
1: That'd be a little hypocritical, Todd.
0: So you're mad that I didn't call 911?
3: No, it's okay because that's just, I guess we found out that I just have some kind of stuttering or slurred S. But if you don't know the background of someone and you hear someone start talking like that, how do you not call like the ambulance? I don't know.
0: Yes, Dylan.
1: Yeah, after Marvin pulled Todd for a chat yesterday, Todd, I walked back over here and Todd is 6 inches from his computer with just the Google search medical emergencies slurred speech.
3: And a sore throat lead to a stroke? I'm waiting. I'm waiting for the information. Yes.
0: But I know you mean well, Marvin. But I'm being serious. That if you unload something on Todd, it'll stay with him all day, all night, and even today, and probably into the weekend. So just saying.
3: But I rallied. I still wrote and sung a song.
0: No.
3: So
0: okay. I know. Let's not take victory laps. Okay. I think you showed up. Great. Okay.
3: Wow. Yeah, 3 guests at a song.
0: Yeah, I know. 3 guests Friday. All right.
3: We got 2 guests next Monday and Tuesday.
0: This day in sports history, Marvin?
4: Yes. Mark Spitz captured the first of his 7 gold medals on this day in Munich, Germany, with a 200-meter butterfly in 2 minutes and 7/10 of a second.
0: On this day, Trent Green suffered the season-ending injury in a preseason game for the Rams, and that opened the door for Kurt Warner. How about we go around the room, see if we learned anything on the program. Todd, we learned a lot about you. Did you learn anything?
3: Yeah, Bijan Robinson looked up to Barry Sanders and LT, LaDainian Tomlinson. He's also ready to throw a TD pass whenever he's allowed to.
0: Dylan.
1: None of you have seen The Matrix?
0: Apparently not. But I'm going to see it this weekend with my wife.
1: Good.
0: Marvin.
4: Dominique Foxworth. He thinks Maryland's going to win the Big Ten.
0: Yeah. Their over-under, I think, is 5.5. Big Day Ray.
2: I'm going to watch The Matrix when I get home.
0: All right. Todd, what did I learn today?
3: Foxworth believes Fernando Mendoza will be starting for the Raiders sometime between Weeks 4 and Week 6.
0: Big project coming up. 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
25: Central Jersey traffic updates. Still lane closures on Route 206 southbound at Lawrence Township by Carter Road because of a downed tree and wires since yesterday afternoon. They're still doing repair work. Commodore Barry Bridge is slow both ways with construction. You're down to one lane each way. And the Garden State Parkway and Jersey Turnpike are looking good. Route 10 is still closed at Randolph. That's both ways at Canfield Avenue because of a downed tree and wires from this morning. GW Bridge, Lincoln and Holland tunnels under 10 to 15 minutes. And that's a look at total traffic. I'm Bob Williams.
1: Here's the updated forecast for Central Jersey. Our skies are going to be partly to mostly sunny. We do have the possibility of a thundershower later afternoon or early evening. Our high is 85. So that chance of a shower or thundershower this evening, then partly cloudy overnight, mid-60s. Saturday is looking mostly sunny. Highs for the day, 84. Clear at night, 64. And Sunday, sunshine, 87. I'm meteorologist Steve Pelletieri for Fox Sports, New Jersey.
2: NBC News Radio. I'm Chris Caraccio. Jury deliberations have resumed in the Lindsay Clancy triple murder trial in Massachusetts. Clancy admits to strangling her three young children in 2023, but has pleaded not guilty to three counts of first-degree murder due to a postpartum psychotic break. Federal Reserve Chairman Kevin Warsh says trends matter most when making monetary policy decisions.
4: Each of these broad inflation measures have fallen significantly from their highs of a few years ago, but progress over the last couple of years has been more modest.
2: Speaking today at the central bank's annual symposium in Jackson Hole, Wyoming, Warsh said the Fed has work to do if inflation persists above its target at 2%. He added short-term interest rates are the predominant tool to achieve the dual mandate. Today marks 6 months since the war with Iran began. The U.S. and Israel launched strikes on the Islamic Republic on February 28th, starting a deadly conflict that also created a global economic shock with maritime oil traffic throttled in the Strait of Hormuz. While President Trump initially predicted that the war would be over quickly, hostilities continue. President Trump will not be in Manhattan for the upcoming 25th anniversary of the 9/11 attacks. Monica Nelson reports.
7: Multiple sources tell the New York Times that Trump opted out of the ceremony because he would not be permitted to deliver remarks. Instead, he's expected to speak at a Pentagon event. The 9/11 memorial at Ground Zero has banned speeches since 2012. The Times report says Trump plans to depart for his golf course in Ireland the following day, and that flight logistics factored into his decision. Former Presidents Clinton, Bush, and Obama are slated to attend the Manhattan observances.
2: Canadian Prime Minister Mark Carney is pointing out the history of the indigenous name Ontario in response to President Trump's effort to rename Lake Ontario to Lake America. He wrote on X that the name comes from a Wendat word that means the lake is beautiful, the lake is big. He added that the name has been used for over 400 years, predating the U.S. Declaration of Independence and the Canadian Confederation. I'm Chris Caraggio, NBC News Radio.
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28: Instead of everybody else who writes about Jerry Jones, The Athletic decided to target Stephen Jones and make a profile about him in regard to the Dallas Cowboys. Dallas, of course, looking at a third straight losing season. Now, if you told me, hey, J-Mac, Dallas went 7-10, I'd be like, yeah, that sounds about right. And if you also said, well, no, Dallas went 10-7, I would say, yeah, sure. I see them as like a middle of the pack team. But I read this article in The Athletic with some unbelievably eye-popping quotes that I'm going to read for you here shortly. And I start to wonder, this could really, really go sideways, as in not even 7-10. Folks, Stephen Jones, obviously the son of Jerry Jones, they've got like a good relationship and they work together. But what the article essentially tells me is what everybody's talked about for the last decade as Dallas scuffles and tries to get back to a conference championship, something they haven't done in 30 years, is that Jerry Jones has a hero complex. He wants to win, yes, but he wants to do it his way. This is an actual quote from Jerry Jones's son, Stephen Jones. Dad's a deal maker. Everything he's ever had his hands on, he's overpaid for. If my son said that about me publicly, I'd be like, B, what are you doing, buddy? That's not a nice thing to say. But here's the thing. It's on brand for Jerry because that's what he's done. He keeps botching these big contracts. He could have paid Dak Prescott early. Nope. Wait till the last minute. Ends up making Dak the highest paid quarterback in the league. And as good as Dak has been, he was a runner up for MVP a few years ago. Guys, Dak Prescott is not worthy of being the highest paid quarterback. Jerry did this with CeeDee Lamb, made him the highest paid receiver, waited too long. He did it with Micah Parsons, but he botched that one so badly that they had to end up trading Micah Parsons on the eve of last season, right? And they ended up having the worst defense in the league by a mile. Okay? So Stephen calling out his dad for bad deals. And then you threw out the article. They find these quotes that are just amazing. Forget about players. What about the coaching situation? How about this one? I could work for Stephen Jones at any time, Jimmy Johnson has said over the years. Bill Parcells has echoed the sentiment. It's almost like both those guys, you know, coached for Jerry, and it did not go well for them working with Jerry. Obviously, Jimmy Johnson won Super Bowls. Bill Parcells had a lot of success and was like, yo, that's enough for me. I'm out. And it's like Jerry could easily hire a good coach, and he could hire a good GM, Howie Roseman type, and get the Dallas back on the path and get to a Super Bowl. But he wants to do it his way. He's one of these guys. I got to be a maverick. I've got to do it my way and show everybody. Yeah, I'm going to make this blockbuster trade. I'm going to surprise everybody. Jerry, dude, what are you trying to do? None of it is working. You're putting undue pressure on the franchise. Here's Brian Schottenheimer talking about the expectations for the Cowboys this season.
0: The one thing I think we're all on the same page of is this statement, which is we want to build a great team and not just collect talent. And I'll say that again. It's a great quote. Marty Schottenheimer, 2004 in San Diego. You know, it's not about just taking the best players. It's about taking the best people that fit into what you're trying to do, therefore building the best team that we can have, which gives us the best chance to win a Super Bowl.
28: That's interesting wording from Shoddy. Well said, former Jets offensive coordinator. That's how I know Shoddy. But that last part of the quote leads up to what I think is the piece de resistance of this entire Athletic article. Folks, they dive into a story from the 2014 draft, the Dallas War Room. No surprise, Jerry Jones is all in on Johnny Football. Yes, Johnny Manziel, who was pretty exciting and fun at Texas A&M. And according to this article, Jerry Jones was all in on Johnny Manziel. And then Stephen Jones comes in and says, nope, we're not doing that. There's this guard over here who's going to be pretty damn good. Let's take him. And the Cowboys end up drafting the guard. His name is Zach Martin. He ended up being a 7-time All-Pro. And by many accounts, he is going to make the Hall of Fame. It was a great pick by Stephen Jones. But Jerry wanted Johnny Manziel and didn't get his way. Folks, I'm going to read you what Jerry told his son in the war room in Dallas in front of everybody. I hope you're happy. You don't do special things in life. I would have never bought the Dallas Cowboys making middle of the road decisions. And what you just did is down the middle. You'll never be great. Can you imagine saying that to your kid in front of other people? You'll never be great. Meanwhile, Zach Martin ended up being great. Johnny Manziel flamed out in 2 years. Folks, the dysfunction in Dallas is just embarrassing. And I don't see greatness. Now, listen, again, they could win 10 games, make the playoffs, sure. But I think the more likely outcome is an 8-9 middle of the road. Damn. You know, it's just the same old situation in Dallas. Remember, this schedule is absolutely brutal. Look at it, folks. On the road at Green Bay. On the road at Houston. On the road at Seattle. On the road at the Rams. Those are four of like the 7 best teams in the league. This is one of the toughest schedules in the NFL. Good luck to Dak Prescott and company. All right, let's move on to what we saw in the preseason last night. It wasn't pretty. It was my guy, Fernando Mendoza, the number one overall pick. Folks, it's the preseason. I'm not freaking out. I know Colin loves to watch preseason and be like, oh my gosh, this is it doesn't mean that much to me. Fernando Mendoza, remember, he was solid against the Texans, but ended up throwing a pick six. Well, there was nothing special last night. A lot of checkdowns, nothing over 10 yards. That's what happens when you're playing with backups. It's not like the starting offensive line was out there for Mendoza. So yeah, is he protecting his moneymaker, i.e. himself? Yeah. So he didn't really do much last night. And as a result, everybody, the media, you know, the sheep out there, well, that's it, Mendoza. He's got to sit. He's got to watch. He's got to learn. Let's have him sit for 5 or 6 weeks. You know, we don't want to put him out there week one and get the snot knocked out of him. But if it happens in week 6 or 7, well, he studied for 6 weeks, so it's more palatable. Here is a stern Mr. Kubiak, the new head coach, talking about Mendoza's performance and the quarterback situation.
3: We didn't score at all, so we didn't help the team get victories. You know, I think, You know, he has a pick, but I think it was a drop ball. You know, we have a couple sacks. So plenty that I can do better for him as well. He needs another three preseason games. You know, all those rookies do. And now that the season's starting, you know, that, you know, the practice reps get smaller, and that's just life. But us as coaches, we got to get him ready to play, keep developing him.
28: Yeah. It's a bummer there aren't three more preseason games. I'm sure Mendoza's just crestfallen. But you know what? Hey, he's going to be practicing now for 2 months. I mean, yeah, sure. You can replicate disguised coverages, the speed of a real NFL game. You could do that in practice, backing up Kirk Cousins. I mean, essentially the Raiders, they're going to trot out, you know, they're reliable, good old reliable 12-year-old Toyota Camry with 100,000 miles on it when they just got a Ferrari and parked it in the garage.

0: assurances from the new head coach in Miami, great, deal with it. Oh, it's not like things are going to change come week eight. Okay. This is not a Jordan Love, Aaron Rodgers situation. Okay. This is not a Patrick Mahomes, Alex Smith situation. None of those are analogous. By the way, if you want analogous, I mean, the guy has 35 college starts under his belt. 35. You know, the Niners traded up to draft Trey Lance. How'd that work out? He had like 17. The Colts drafted Anthony Richardson. He had 13. Those guys still can't play. Mendoza's got double those starts. Put the Ferrari out there. Take it for a spin every day. Our staff had some great numbers. Number one drafted, number one overall quarterbacks in their rookie season since 2015. Look at that. They've been bad. You know what else? Kirk Cousins is not leading you to a winning season. He's not leading you to the playoffs. He's not leading you to any more wins than Mendoza would. So what's the point? You're just wasting time, wasting reps that you could have given to Mendoza. Again, I get it. I'm in the minority on this, and that's fine. You know, we're going to have a couple guests on today. They're probably going to bash me and say, sit him. That's fine. If I were running the org, and, you know, Tom Brady, you know, our teammate here at Fox, I'm sure he's going to have a say. I don't want to hear the Tom Brady sat, though, guys. Like, he was a sixth-round pick. Fernando Mendoza is the franchise. They drafted him as the franchise. I want him out there if I'm a Raiders fan. And, you know, obviously his season opener against Miami, that is a huge game for Fox if Mendoza starts. You know, you track Kirk Cousins out there. It's like, well, Kirk Cousins. All right. Well, can't wait to see that guy in action. You know, haven't seen it the last 3 years when he's been basically a tackling dummy in the backfield and can't throw a 12-yard out in Atlanta without getting pick sixed. So Kirk Cousins, really nice guy. I'm sure he's going to teach Mendoza the ropes. But Raiders, good luck. Wake me. Wake me when you start Mendoza. All right, coming up next year on The Herd. Oh, boy, do we have a good topic, because you know who looked good in the preseason last night? Justin Herbert. Nice little 65-yard TD pass. Boy, it looks sharp. How good are him and McDaniel going to be with the Chargers? That's next year on The Herd.
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6: 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Great rates with none of the bull. Again, I don't put too much stock in the preseason, but can we just show you this Justin Herbert bomb last night? Oh my gosh. Justin Herbert, you know, I had him 6th on my quarterback rankings. I get it's the preseason. The Rams look like they're basically playing two-hand touch out here. No pass rush whatsoever. Clean pocket. Herbert looks like 51 air yards to Quentin Johnston, who's just basically running through the middle of his own, wide open. Listen, that's incredible. Justin Herbert is spectacular. I get it. Preseason, Jay, you're going overboard. Justin Herbert, I said yesterday, Jalen Hurts is the most polarizing or one of the most. Herbert is right up there with him. A lot of people are like, ah, come on. What does this guy want in January? Well, yeah, again, football's a team sport for winning. Herbert has done a great job getting them there. By the way, back-to-back 11-win seasons. Last year, their star running back, the rookie Hampton, fractured ankle. Both tackles out for the season. Herbert somehow manufactured this team to get 11 wins. Harbaugh, all he does is win 11 games. I think he's coached 6 NFL seasons and 5 times he's won at least 11 games. The guy's a winner. And Justin Herbert is spectacular. And now he gets paired with Mike McDaniel. Folks, I know we make fun of Mike McDaniel. You've seen all the memes, South Beach Mike. He showed up as like this nerd from Yale in Miami. And by year 3, he was South Beach Mike with like the capri pants and the cool shades. By the way, the shades are cool. I have a pair similar. And he was

0: a totally different guy. People were joking that, oh yeah, he looks like a Molly dealer who's in the bathroom at clubs in LA, because he just has like a cool, funny look. But what you forget is Mike McDaniel got the Dolphins, the woebegone Dolphins, to the playoffs twice. Okay. With Tua. 1 year Tua got hurt and somehow they got in the playoffs and they actually covered the spread. I remember because I lost that bet against the Bills. And then of course Tua couldn't do anything in the cold weather in Arrowhead. I shouldn't say cold weather. It was like minus 30 degrees or whatever. But bottom line is McDaniel knows offense. Go ask Sean Payton. And the time they hung 70 on Denver. I'm just telling you, this offense is going to cook. Now, here's Harbaugh last night talking about Herbert and how good he looks.
1: It was good. I mean, I was wow, double wow. The route, the catch, the throw, the protection. Week two to week three in the preseason, you know, many of the things that we were working on, I saw some real strides.
0: I get it. You know, he's got to win a playoff game and he doesn't want, there's only like two quarterbacks. The staff gave them to me. I think Andy Dalton's one of them and like Y.A. Tittle's the other or something like that. Who have lost their first four playoff games. You don't want to be in that territory, but let's not go to January 1st. Let's call up the old schedule for the Chargers. And I'm just telling you, they will start out 2-0. That's undeniable. They are the largest week one spread. Since they get to face Kirk Cousins in week two, that's a layup. Give me the dub. That cross-country trip to Buffalo will be challenging, followed by Seattle. So two of the best teams in the league. And then, oh, by the way, Denver. And then Kansas City. And now suddenly you come out of the bye and it's Rams, Texans. Folks, find me a tougher six-game stretch than Bills, Seahawks, Broncos, Chiefs, Rams, Texans. And oh, by the way, let's go to week 10 and it's the Ravens. I don't know how they're going to survive that, but fortunately, the games are early. Maybe the offensive line will not be fully injured by that point. Obviously, you know, the center that they spent, I think, $30 million on in the offseason, Tyler Biadasz, already hurt, already out for the season. So the musical chairs begins on the offensive line. But I do want to remind people, the schedule is difficult for that stretch. The back half, more manageable. All Harbaugh does is win 11 games. If the special teams is better, if the tackles stay upright, and we've seen other quarterbacks without tackles. Go ask Patrick Mahomes what life is like when you don't have tackles. I'm just telling you, this McDaniel-Herbert pairing, I was going to rank the play callers and quarterbacks around the league. And you start looking and it's like, who's better than McDaniel and Herbert? It's like, okay, Reed and Mahomes is obviously up there. I think you probably got to put Ben Johnson and Caleb up there. But Herbert and McDaniel have a strong case for top three. Do they not? I mean, Liam Cohen and Trevor Lawrence, great, nice. Give me Herbert any day of the week. And I'm a huge Trevor Lawrence guy. So I think everything lines up. Folks, you know I do a lot of gambling on the show. I got the newsletter. I'm just saying, I am of the belief that this Chargers team will be putting up points on points on points. Go look at the offseason acquisitions. They picked up guys to fit the McDaniel offense. There's a world where Hampton is like the third leading rusher in the league. They've got multiple tight ends. They don't really have a true number one receiver. They've got a lot of good players. And I think this could be a lethal top five offense with a really good offensive coordinator. Let's go to Rachel Nichols with the news.
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5: I am so excited for guests to come on today and tell you how wrong you are on Mendoza. It's just going to make me so happy.
0: I thought you were going to say Chargers.
5: Stay tuned, friends, to this show because I will have backup in my Mendoza argument with Jason McIntyre. But let's talk about the Eagles a little bit first, please, Jason. Look, the team posted a video of Jalen Hurts throwing an interception in practice recently, and a lot of people question, why are you doing this? Why are you hanging your guy out like this? I know it's a good highlight for the defense, but come on. They are, of course, implementing a brand new offense under first-year offensive coordinator Sean Mannion. It features Hurts under center, and it's just going to involve a lot more aggressive play, is what a lot of the Eagles players have said. They really have never played this aggressively, and kind of doing those things that defenses can't decipher quite as well as they did last year. And look, left tackle Jordan Mulata, he recently Bradley spoke about the quarterback, and this is an interesting quote. I'm going to read it to you. He said, everyone's talking about his picks and stuff, because he had a number of picks in a public open practice recently, but it's not about that. Before, Hurts would be a little hesitant to be like that, but now there's no fear. This year, he's not afraid of making mistakes. I thought that was super interesting. I like that approach. It contextualizes what I'm seeing, because I see these picks in the open practice, and I'm like, I don't know how well he's adjusting. Do you take that view as, okay, this is actually a good sign, or do you sort of feel like, oh, this isn't working so well in this new offense?
0: Well, I'm definitely out on the engagement farming of the Eagles' social media staff. I would hate it if the Herd folks went on social and were like, oh, yeah, J-Mac messed this stat up or this name. I'd be like, why are we doing that?
5: Well, they said they portrayed it as a highlight for the defense.
0: You couldn't find one in the preseason, guys? Come on. This is a good question. I don't know. Shocker, Rachel, I never played quarterback, so I don't know what it feels like. Like, yeah, I threw an interception. That's a good mistake. If I miss a shot in basketball, I'm angry. I missed a shot. But that's totally different because the possessions are a million in hoops. And in football, you can't turn the ball over. Ask Sam Darnold, who led the league in turnovers.
5: I agree, but a lot of the criticism of Jalen Hurts about last season was that he was afraid to try things, that it had to be a very narrow definition of his way. It was part of the seed of the dispute with A.J. Brown last season. Obviously, they had some issues before that, but that was the big criticism last season. There's been investigative reporting with people quoting like 20 sources inside the Eagles, and there's a lot of criticism of him in that particular way. I think that if you are getting a new coordinator coming in, installing a new offense, being willing to put yourself out there and try these new things, it's not going to work if the quarterback doesn't do that. And we're hearing last season he wouldn't do that. I compare this a little bit to the Caleb Williams situation last year in Chicago, right? I don't know if you remember, you and I were on the air last summer and they announced, okay, he's not playing in the first preseason game. And all the other starting quarterbacks around the league were playing in the first preseason game. And there was all this, clearly he can't handle Ben Johnson's offense, right? He's not ready. He doesn't look great in practice. They're holding him out of the first preseason game. And Ben Johnson was like, yeah, he's not ready yet. He is still learning. It doesn't mean he's not going to be ready when the season starts. This is what it looks like when someone's learning something from scratch, and I don't want to put him out there before he's ready. This is a callback to Mendoza, but we'll talk about that later. And I think this is kind of similar. I'm okay with this now that I've heard this quote.
0: That's not bad logic by you. I largely agree with it. I mean, the problem is that, Ben Johnson was doing amazing things in Detroit.
5: Yeah.
0: Sean Mannion hasn't done a damn thing. So if he's all of a sudden telling me to do stuff that leads to a lot of interceptions, it's like, do we want to be doing that, Sean? This is a tough one. This is why there is some question about the Eagles. I mean, again, you've got Super Bowl winning quarterback, Super Bowl winning MVP, and a guy who's never called plays before. Like, at some point, is Jalen going to be like, this guy, I don't like this. I'm going to call my own number.
5: Yeah. I mean, look, that's certainly the danger. If Mannion's offense doesn't work after a month, or a month into the season and they're struggling, I think you will see some sort of, kind of fallback of Jalen Hurts being like, I'm just going to do what I know.
0: Yeah.
5: But I like that they're trying something new. I like that Nick Sirianni was like, it's good, it's okay, but I need to make a change. And again, he kept saying, defenses have figured out what we like to do. So it was time for a switch.
0: Mm-hmm.
5: And you can't have a switch without it being significantly different. And you can't have a quarterback who can hit everything exactly right if it's significantly different. It just all follows the same track of logic. You either buy in that they needed to change their offense or you don't. But if you buy in that they did, you're going to see stuff like this, I think. It's just you can't see it week one.
0: No, you don't. So, against your Washington team. Yeah. Actually, you want to see it.
5: I'd like to see it week one, but I'd like to see all kinds of things week one happen to this team. But we're not going to talk about that. Let's talk a little bit about what's going on in San Francisco with AJ. Oh, sorry, I've already flipped over. Let's talk about the Patriots trading for AJ Brown in June, and he's instantly become Drake May's favorite target. According to Patriots insider Mark Daniels, quote, May wasted no time getting Brown acclimated this summer, and that overall May has looked, quote, much more comfortable with Josh McDaniels' offense this summer compared to last summer. May, of course, led the NFL in passer rating and completion percentage last season, so saying he's much more comfortable this year is saying a lot. Jason, How confident are you in May this season, especially with A.J. Brown now bolstering him? I mean, he's gotten a lot more touches than Stephon Diggs did last training camp. But also, he's going to be playing in different circumstances.
0: Yeah. Well, it's interesting. So they must love the connection, right? They just traded Booty to Houston.
5: Yep.
0: And I'm looking at the depth chart. Number two is Romeo Doubs.
5: Mm-hmm.
0: Wasn't he in Green Bay last year?
5: Yeah.
0: Okay. And then DeMario Douglas, kind of like the small slot guy.
5: Yeah.
0: Mac Hollins, Kyle Williams. It sounds like they're going to force feed A.J. Brown.
5: Yes. Yes. But he's already gotten more than double the amount of catches in the training camp and preseason than we saw with Stephon Diggs, who he's ostensibly replacing.
0: Plus, he's, you know, out to settle a score with Jalen Hurts and the Eagles. And so he's going to want to put up some numbers. But a tough draw in the opener against Witherspoon.
5: It's a tough draw all season. So they have one of the easiest schedules last year of the last 50 years. I know Patriots fans are sick of hearing this, but it's just a fact. You don't have to give it a lot of value. It just is a fact. They also had extremely good health. That is just a fact. It's not a rip on anyone. It is a fact. You cannot guarantee that you're going to have that good health this coming season. And you know for sure you're not going to have one of the easiest schedules in the last 50 years. They're right in the middle of the pack in terms of strength of schedule. So I just don't know how to balance out. Yes, Drake May is probably better than he was a season ago. And yes, he is A.J. Brown, who absolutely could be an upgrade at wide receiver the way we expect him to be. And still, football is not about one player. I say this all the time. It is more of a team game than anything else, any other sport we cover on this show. And Drake May being better and A.J. Brown being an upgrade, it just might not be enough considering that health might be a factor and strength of schedule might be a factor. It is what happened to my beloved beloved Commanders last year, right? Yeah. They went from really good health and an easy schedule 2 years ago to a much harder schedule and really terrible injury luck.
0: Yeah. I just looked at that schedule. So Patriots have to play the Packers. Then they go to, it looks like Munich, Germany to face the Lions. Is that Munich? Yeah. So they go Packers, Munich against the Lions.
5: Yeah.
0: Then they get a bye week post Germany. Then they have to travel across the country to the Chargers and come back and play the Bills. That is a brutal four-game stretch.
5: That's an early bye week. A lot of coaches don't like to have the bye week that early. They want it later in the season when their guys are more banged up and they need the rest more.
0: Yeah, I don't know about this Patriots team. I forgot if I had them playoffs or not, but I don't think it's a slam dunk that they're like 11 wins.
5: No, I don't think so either. And again, that's probably not going to be Drake May's fault. I absolutely believe that we will see a fantastic Drake May this season. He's clearly, you've said it since he got drafted. I mean, he's clearly such a talent, and A.J. Brown is absolutely going to elevate him.
0: Yeah.
5: It just might not matter as much as it would have, say, the previous year.
0: Yep.
5: I'd take Drake May and A.J. Brown in the Super Bowl last year, and I'd be curious to see what happened there. I think it'd be I'm not saying they would win, but I think it'd be a more competitive game.
0: For sure.
5: So I think it's an upgrade. It's just, will it matter? And I'm not sure it's going to. All right, now let's get to the 49ers. Christian McCaffrey. He was ranked number 6 on the NFL's top 100 players list. This was voted on by the players themselves, as we know. McCaffrey just turned 30 years old. He has battled injuries a little bit off and on, but the talent as a runner and a pass catcher, it's just undeniable. Now, this was interesting, though. He's ranked 3 spots above Jahmyr Gibbs, who a lot of people feel he's the best back in football. This also means Bijan Robinson is going to he's the one left, right, of the running backs on this top 100 list, so he will end up somewhere in the top 5, which will make him the highest rated running back according to the players. Mm-hmm. I don't know. How do you feel about McCaffrey being number 6 on this list?
0: This list is so weird because McCaffrey had a great season, but I don't think anyone thinks he's better than Gibbs right now. Do you?
5: I understand why players might think that.
0: Interesting. Right? I mean, I'm a huge McCaffrey fan, obviously. He's won me multiple fantasy leagues. The guy's an incredible talent.
5: Yeah.
0: But Gibbs is next. Bijan's next. And I would have, you know, again, the numbers last year were ridiculous.
5: I mean, insane.
0: Not listed are the touches, which were, they are listed. I'm sorry.
5: Yeah.
0: 413. First. Folks, there used to be a rule where it was like, listen, if you have 270, 300, it's pushing it. Yeah, 413.
5: They needed it last year. They needed him last year. Look, again, I think you have to take into account this is the players voting. I actually put more stock in the players voting in this than I do in, say, players voting for the NBA All-Star Game. Because it's a lot easier when someone hands you a piece of scrap of paper after practice and says, hey, write five guys down. And a guy's like, oh, this would be funny. I'm going to put my guy who's like only played two games. I'm going to vote him as an All-Star. Yeah. This is different. The NFL does a really interesting thing. They have a group of people, three or five people, who have been doing this for years. And they go from locker room to locker room across the entire NFL and talk to players face to face. You're not going to do something stupid. Understand, think about a lot of the players voting are under 25. They're in high school, and Christian McCaffrey's a god, right? To them, you've got a lot of young running backs around the league who feel like, man, I want to be Christian McCaffrey when I grow up. They don't feel the same way about Gibbs because he's more of their peer. So I'm not surprised to see Christian ranked where he is on this particular list, and I hope he has good health and a great season this season. But yeah, I do agree that Robinson and Gibbs are better.
0: Yeah, for anybody who thinks I'm bagging on McCaffrey, he's got some of the best workout videos of any running back. And yes, I nerd out and think I can get twitched up by watching McCaffrey do ladder work for 10 minutes. Like, his videos, honestly, are pretty sick. Rachel with the news.
5: You need to see Spider-Man earlier watching that stuff.
0: All right.
4: Well, that's the news.
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4: The Herd Line News.
0: All right, I know we spent a lot of time on the Cleveland Browns this week. Probably too much. But you know what? We're not going to talk about them all season. I do wonder, there's an article out saying, if Shedeur Sanders can't beat out Deshaun Watson, who hasn't played football in 2 years, how bad is Shedeur and what's his NFL future like? That's next on The Herd.
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0: All right, so the Cleveland Browns are moderately interesting. Can I say that? I usually don't care about this franchise. I mean, trading Myles Garrett was a big tell in the offseason, right? Our best player by a country mile. We're just going to ship him out. Jared Verse is a nice acquisition. But, you know, now you got the quarterback situation. It's settled. Todd Monken picked Deshaun Watson, who hasn't played in 22 months after tearing his Achilles twice. To any untrained eye out there, Deshaun Watson looked horrible in the preseason and yet was still named the starter. So, you know, there's conspiracy theories. Well, I think the owner put his thumb on the scale and said, we're starting this guy that I spent all this money on. And then you could argue the opposite is actually true. Hey, we like Shadur. Let's start Watson. He'll be terrible. And then we'll turn to Shadur and he'll save the day and the city will love him and be happy. And you might think that's crazy, but I don't know if you guys saw, there was a preseason game this week. And last night, Ryan Fitzpatrick, who I think of, I know some people are like, oh, Harvard's Ryan Fitzpatrick, former quarterback. I think of him as a Jets quarterback who had a brutal week 17 game against the Buffalo Bills and we missed the playoffs. Yes, I can say we, back off. Anyways, Fitzpatrick and Kirk Herbstreit had an exchange last night over Deshaun Watson and Shadur. Please turn up the volume and listen to this.
22: He's going to make a jump from his first year to his second year. And I actually think we've seen it a little bit in the preseason. I thought we saw it last year in the Pittsburgh game at the end of the year, just being able to run a play like it's called and like it's supposed to be run. This is set up here. for Shador. I mean, if Deshaun, once he fails, Shador's going to jump into this thing, and he's going to be the guy, and this city is going to be behind him.
15: Yeah, so you think he'll fail?
22: Yeah, and it's going to happen.
0: Wow. You don't hear a lot of announcers say, yeah, the quarterback's going to fail, and it's going to happen. Now, I do get asked a lot, hey, why wouldn't you try announcing games? Because I would do exactly what Fitzpatrick did. I would just call like I see it, and then I would say something that ticked off somebody, and I'd be out of a job. That being said, I think this is the best commentary I've heard in any telecast of the preseason. And even if I'm not hearing preseason telecasts fully, you're hearing clips online. Ryan Fitzpatrick, thank you. Now, here's where it gets interesting. CBS Sports wrote a piece speculating with league sources, well, if Shador can't beat out Deshaun Watson for the starting job, what does that say about Shador's future in the NFL? Because as we know, he is a celebrity. He is an influencer. He's got over 2.5 million Instagram followers, which is more than like 95% of starters in the league. And I know, who cares about Instagram? Guys, this is a dude who had a draft party where the motto was be legendary. Okay. He's got his own YouTube channel. He gets it. He's your modern quarterback. I'm going to be big online and I'm going to make money off the internet and social media. That's not a bad job by him. The problem is that isn't really the profile of a backup quarterback. The role of backup quarterback in the NFL for the last 40 years, whatever you want to say, has been hold a clipboard and say nothing. And then be ready to go in. I remember when Chase Daniel worked here at this network. He was a former backup of Mahomes for a while. I would always ask Chase Daniels questions about being backup. And other people would say to me like, oh, that guy was in the league forever. I'm like, yeah, that's the prototypical backup quarterback. Say nothing. Don't make it about you. You're not involved in any headlines ever. And you're ready to go at the drop of a hat. You can make a lot of money and stay in the league a long time. Does that profile as Deshaun Watson's understudy? No. The media in Cleveland, as if Watson struggles in week one, and according to Ryan Fitzpatrick, he might, the media is going to go right to Shador Sanders and ask for his thoughts. Now, Shador may shut it down, but then you've got old Deion Sanders out there lurking. You remember Deion Sanders, the Hall of Fame cornerback who I loved as a player back in the day. I mean, dual sport athlete, played with the Yankees and the Falcons, prime time. Love Deion Sanders. This is also the same Deion Sanders who asked for a meeting with the new head coach earlier this summer. Then he met with the head coach. Do you want your backup quarterback and his dad asking for meetings with the head coach? So it is an interesting article. On one hand, you've got an announcer saying when Deshaun fails, and the other saying Deshaun's already failed. He lost the starting job to this Deshaun Watson, who's been horrible and injured. So if Shador can't be a backup or can't be a starter in Cleveland, is he going to be a backup anywhere? And we had this interesting discussion in the meeting like, oh, well, he needs to go to like a strong organization where he's not going to be the focus, like Kansas City or, maybe not Philadelphia, but what, Josh Allen's backup, you know, or Lamar Jackson, where there's no doubt you ain't getting on the field. That's not your jam. And maybe he would work there, but is Deion Sanders going to be happy about that? His son not playing? Remember, this is a guy who, what, 2 years ago? No, a year ago was drafted, expected to be like a first round pick, and he stumbles to the fifth round because he was telling teams, don't draft me unless I'm going to be your starter. Like, there is so much here. It is such a wacky story. And I do wonder, like, Johnny Manziel flamed out in 2 years. He had off-field issues. Josh Rosen was a top 10 guy. Flamed out in 1 year of Arizona and then was a backup elsewhere. You probably couldn't even name the teams he was a backup because it wasn't like a story. Josh Allen, again, holding a clipboard quietly, I'm ready to go. And he never got called on. And now you wonder, Shador, I don't know what the future holds. Because Deshaun winning the job, when you think about it, it's kind of a really bad sign for Sanders. Now, he could easily pivot from this and be an influencer, and he could probably get a podcast and talk about his experience and talk about NIL and make some money off that. I'm sure he's going to be fine financially. But as a quarterback, is his run over in the NFL before it even started? And then our staff noted that Dylan Gabriel threw three TDs last night. Remember Dylan Gabriel? He started last season. The coach loved him. Here's Tony Grossi earlier this week on the Shedeur Watson situation.
1: Both have been unspectacular, don't get me wrong. But if you consider Watson's coming back from 22 months of not playing after two Achilles tendon surgeries, athletically, he looks as good as I've ever seen him, at least in a Cleveland Browns uniform. They tried to make it an open competition. And, the splitting reps for 4 weeks. And both of them need a ton of reps because Shedeur's only a, seven-game start. And Watson, although he's got 7 or 8 years in the league, hasn't played in 22 months. So I think Monken decided, I got to make a decision because we need to get ready for the season. And he chose Watson.
0: So the easiest way to boil this down is, as Fitzpatrick said, when Watson fails, Shedeur will be called on. And this is an easy answer to the test. Go out and play football and win games and look good. That's it. That's all you got to do. Forget about the sideshow stuff. Forget about the social media, the YouTube page. Deshaun, you failed. Shadur's turn. Shedeur, go out and make plays. Show that you're a professional quarterback and ready to be here. My guess, Rachel, and I'll have the Browns in my five bold predictions in the NFL here shortly at the top of next hour. But I don't think either of these guys has a chance. I would not be surprised if Monken is one and done, especially if they get the number one pick. Yeah, I mean, Monken looks way out of his depth here. And the quarterback situation is anemic. If I asked you for the five best players on the Browns, it's like, okay, that linebacker from UCLA and Denzel Ward and Jared Verse and I got nobody. They're not going to be good.
5: Well, that's bold about Monken, although you do remember everyone thought he was going to stay in Baltimore. I'm sorry, go with John Harbaugh be his guy in New York. And it was kind of a surprise he got the Browns job. We were talking about it all summer as if, of course, he's just going to go with John, wherever he goes. So I don't know if he's over his head or not, or if he's just learning about how to do this. I thought the best line there from Tony was they're both been unspectacular. I think that is exactly the right analysis. I just think they are both kind of unspectacular. You got to start with Deshaun and then go to Shedeur because you really can't do it the other way around. If you message your $236 million quarterback, you're not even good enough to beat this guy who was the sixth round pick and, was kind of only came in after three other guys failed and all the other stuff. You've lost him. You just don't have an option. If Shedeur gets hurt, if Shedeur doesn't play well, then you go back to Watson. With what we've seen of guys in that position making that much money, they rarely say, okay, great, now it's my turn. They tend to say, oh, now you want me? Whatever, I'm done with this stuff. So I think just in terms of if you've got guys where neither one of them is showing that, oh man, this is a top 10 quarterback in the NFL, you go with the vet. And then to Ryan Fitzpatrick's point, yeah, I think you will see Shedeur Sanders starting a number of games this season. It's not because I'm rooting for Deshaun's failure. It's just because we haven't seen consistent play for him and he's been injured. And I also think that all of these conversations are always a little bit hilarious because starting quarterbacks tend to get hurt in the NFL. Yeah. And the backup, you'll see him. I promise. You'll have time to see Mendoza. I promise. You'll see him this season.
0: So what's your best guess as when Watson loses the gig?
5: I'd have to look at their schedule about what the natural point is.
0: The staff can pop it on the screen.
5: In an NBA season when everyone's like, oh, that looks like six losses in a row, that's when they're going to fire the coach so the next guy can come in and uplift them. I think it's probably pretty similar. I'm looking over here at my screen. What do you think?
0: I don't think they're going to wait until the bye. That's way too late. I will go week three.
5: I can see it being a bye decision, especially if they lose to the Texans. I mean, they will obviously lose.
0: I don't think they're going to give Deshaun Watson 10 weeks. I think the first 2 weeks, and if he doesn't deliver, Shedeur at home week three.
5: We'll see.
0: Against Carolina. Oh, that's a Fox game coming up next year on the Herd. Five bold predictions about the NFL. Last year, I think I hit four of these. No, I definitely did not.
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38: Updated weather forecast for Central Jersey this afternoon. Possibility of a thunder shower in a later afternoon. Otherwise, a good amount of sunshine. That'll drive our temperatures up into the middle 80s. Light west-southwest winds tonight. Still the chance of a shower or thunder shower. The probability at about 30%. Then overnight, partly cloudy. Nighttime low temperature 60 to 65. Mostly sunny Saturday. It'll reach 84. Clear skies at night 64. And then Sunday and Monday, both days sunshine. Middle to upper 80s each day. I'm meteorologist Steve Pelletieri for Fox Sports, New Jersey.
1: NBC News Radio, I'm Chris Caraccio. Jury deliberations are back underway in the Lindsay Clancy triple murder trial in Massachusetts. Clancy admits to strangling her three young children in 2023, but pleaded not guilty to three counts of first-degree murder. Prosecutors allege the killings were premeditated, while the defense says Clancy suffered a postpartum psychotic break. President Trump is awarding the Congressional Space Medal of Honor to the crew of NASA's Artemis II mission. Earlier this year, the crew became the first humans to travel around the moon in more than a half century in their 10-day mission. The Reverend Al Sharpton's National Action Network is leading a march on Washington today. Rainbow Push Coalition CEO and son of Jesse Jackson, Yusef D. Jackson, gave remarks.
3: At that march in 1963, from all walks of life, ordinary people came. They came not with overwhelming political power or any military force, but by faith.
1: This is being held on the 63rd anniversary of the famous 1963 March on Washington that culminated with Martin Luther King Jr.'s I Have a Dream speech. Event organizers say the goal is to pressure lawmakers to respond to eroding federal voting protections for minority voters. Canadian Prime Minister Mark Carney is responding to President Trump's executive order changing the name of Lake Ontario to Lake America. NBC's Gabe Gutierrez reports Carney does not intend to change how he refers to the Great Lake, which borders New York and Canada's province of Ontario.
4: Canada's prime minister also noting the name Ontario is more than 400 years old, adding Canadians will always call it that, then, now, and always. The president doubling down, also touting a similar order he signed last year, renaming the Gulf of Mexico the Gulf of America.
1: Carney wrote on X that Lake Ontario's name comes from a Wendat word that means the lake is beautiful, the lake is big. He acknowledged the trade tension between the two nations, but said, naming reality means calling it Lake Ontario. I'm Chris Caraggio, NBC News Radio.
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0: Got in two or three Northwestern jokes in the meeting.
5: It was really, it was uncalled for, Jason.
0: Couple jabs.
5: That's all I'm going to say. Uncalled for. And you didn't even mention our new stadium.
0: Oh, I forgot the new stadium.
5: Which is beautiful. And on one of the Great Lakes that I don't even know what it's called anymore.
0: I know you're a huge deal. Will they have you like do the coin toss or anything before a game? Or
5: we're
0: going
5: to have a lot of, it's funny. I was just talking to another alumnus yesterday, and there's going to be a lot of people at that first game. Everyone at the school is very energized.
0: I bet.
5: Very excited. We might not be all fancy like the Big Ten champions, but whatever.
0: We're no Indiana.
5: We're no Indiana, Jason. That used to be like all one of the like easy wins when I went to school.
0: No mas,
5: baby. Yes.
0: All right, we'll do some more college football shortly with Bruce. But real quick, this staff convinced me, hey, it's bold prediction time, J-Mac. Remember a couple years ago, I had a great hit. Last year, not so much. Now, these are long shots, okay? These are darts. And I'm not good at darts like Ted Lasso is. So here are my five bold predictions for the 2026 NFL season. Right off the top, I'm going MVP and I'm going with Joe Burrow. Now, this is not that bold considering his odds have moved more than any other player for MVP. You could still get him about plus 835. That's where I got him at. I think this is a great bet. Burrow's schedule is incredible. Really lines up well. Again, if he's not healthy, they're not winning. And he's obviously not winning MVP. But when he is healthy, the numbers he puts up are staggering. Last year, he had to put up astronomical numbers because the defense was horrible. This year, the defense should be improved. They got a lot of new guys. It can't get much worse, right? I do believe Burrow is in the mix to win that division. I think this is an 11-win team. And I like Joe Burrow winning the MVP as my first bold prediction. All right, prediction number two. I believe either Kyle Shanahan or Mr. LaFleur, one of them, gets fired. Now, I know that some people are going to say, oh, that's weak. Pick one. Well, I can't. I think it's one of those two. They're kind of tied together. Obviously, they have a deep relationship. I think one of them's getting run. Now, Shanahan seems like a longer shot to get fired. They love him. The GM could be in some trouble. Green Bay's interesting. As Rachel pointed out earlier this week, they lost 5 in a row to end last season. Now, they did have a billion injuries, but LaFleur is being criticized heavily for some late-game struggles the last few years. And this year, you got some stuff boiling up. This Josh Jacobs running back situation off the field is horrible. Looks like a suspension's coming. Micah Parsons, they've already said he's not coming back the first 5 weeks. The offensive line, go take a look at it. It's the worst in the division, guys. There are some signs that the Packers could be in trouble. I think LaFleur or Shanahan gets ousted here. And obviously, I'm wishful thinking one of those two ends up with the Jets. So that's bold prediction number two. Number three, and this one probably is goofy. The Titans will have a winning record. I initially started it as Titans in the mix for a wild card spot, week 18, but that wouldn't fit on the screen. I think this is a 9-8 team. I think Robert Saleh is a leader of men. He did some really good things with the Jets. The quarterback goes down four plays into the season. Saleh coached up the defense. Titans defense is going to be pretty nasty. Division is manageable. And don't forget, Brian Daboll is an OC. We're giving all the hype to Mike McDaniel and Herbert. I think this Daboll-Cam Ward combo is going to be awesome. This is a good team, folks. Now, I saw Wandale Robinson went down. Doesn't sound great. But give me the Titans, a winning record. All right, number four on the bold predictions list, Cleveland Browns, worst record in the league. We just did 10 minutes on the Browns, so I don't need to say much here. I think this is the worst quarterback room in the NFL. I think Todd Monken is going to be one and done in Cleveland. And unfortunately, ladies and gentlemen, this sets up for Arch Manning to possibly say, well, shucks, I don't want to go to Cleveland. Either force his way elsewhere or stay in school. Maybe Carr out of Notre Dame decides, I don't want to go to Cleveland. Cleveland is absolutely dysfunctional. The mistake by the lake continues. I think they have the worst record in the NFL. And finally, here we go. Getting to the Super Bowl will be the Houston Texans. They will win the NFC and represent the conference in the Super Bowl. CJ Stroud, have you heard about the new CJ Stroud? He got a major haircut. He cut sugar out of his diet. And he's all lean and ripped now, trying to match Will Anderson. Folks, this is a really good team. And again, if Nico Collins is healthy, they might beat the Patriots in that playoff game. I mean, if Stroud doesn't turn the ball over 17 times, sure. But the defense is elite. I still think Stroud is almost undervalued because he was so bad in that one playoff game. Really like the head coach. Not a lot to complain about. The wide receiver room loses a guy. They go grab Booty. I love it. Houston Texans win the AFC. So those are my five bold predictions for the NFL season. I guess somebody will say that's six because you have one of those two coaches fired. But you know what? This is my list, and I'll cry if I want to. All right, let's welcome in my guy, Bruce Feldman, great college football reporter. Bruce covers the sport for The Athletic. He's here on for Fox Sports. He's an author, a great all-around guy. Bruce, it's that time. It's college football season. How geeked are you?
2: I can't wait, Jason. We got a pretty good week zero game. It's not a great weekend to open starting tomorrow, but our game, Memphis against UNLV, might have a group of six playoff implications. So check that out. Two good offensive coaches. You know, the other big game everyone's going to want to watch. It's in Ireland. It is Bill Belichick. It's round two. Can he get off the mat? Last year, they got just absolutely throttled by TCU. Now they get a rematch. It's kind of a must win, to be honest, for Belichick. I really think if you look at how the schedule sets up and the way they played last year and kind of all the dynamics around the program, it's just been in disarray and disappointment. And really, to be honest, it's been a laughingstock of college football.
0: Wow. It's funny. A year ago at this time, everything college football related was Bill Belichick in North Carolina. Now nobody cares. I don't know. Do you think they're going to be good? I've paid zero attention since, you know, the whole girlfriend stuff and this guy's getting suspended. I'm like checked out on them. They're not even a top 10, top 20 storyline, are they?
2: Well, they are because it's been a dumpster fire, right? It's not just that they were 4-8 and they were awful last year, but he has the highest paid GM in all of college football, Mike Lombardi. He is on the shelf right now on paid leave while they investigate him. His son, Steve Belichick, who did actually a pretty good job as the defense coordinator last year, he's on medical leave. He's not going to be there this weekend. I don't know. Like, I don't think this is a very talented team. I think it would be if they could somehow get to seven wins, which, to be honest, was not uncommon when Mack Brown had the job right before Belichick. Yeah. You know, it's not a big ask to have North Carolina win seven games, especially in the ACC. But you look at what they have. If they do not win this weekend against TCU, They have a cupcake in the next game against East Tennessee State, but then they play at Clemson, then Notre Dame. Lose this game and you're staring at 1-3.
0: Yeah.
2: With Miami still on the schedule, it's like, I think it's a tough sell. Now, one thing that's going to be interesting subplot, he did fire his offense coordinator at the end of last season. He brought in Bobby Petrino. As quirky and as problematic as Bobby Petrino can be off the field,
0: yeah,
2: he knows what he's doing offense, so we'll see if that gets them going.
0: Bobby Petrino, best known for wearing a neck brace after that motorcycle accident. We won't get into it. But all right, let's go to the Big Ten. Obviously, big storylines. It's so funny. Ohio State, number one in the polls. They're the betting favorite. Everything's Ohio State. Indiana's like getting no love here. It's a little bizarre that Indiana's like almost forgotten, that people are writing it off as, did they get lucky? Did Cignetti like lightning in a bottle? Where are you? Should Ohio State be favored in the Big Ten?
2: I wouldn't have Ohio State the preseason number one. I know they are in both polls. I still think they're really going to be good. I mean, you look, you have Julian Sand, you have the best player in college football in Jeremiah Smith. You know, I haven't been around Ryan Day a couple of times this offseason. It feels like he's in a really good place in terms of how he kind of, he seems like he's a really confident guy. He seems like he's, you know, he just seems like he is not uptight or anything, right, going into this season. But he does have to replace three elite players in the middle of his defense, Arvell Reese, Sonny Styles, and obviously Caleb Downs. That's a lot.

0: kind of this Cignetti bump that all, pretty much every quarterback Cignetti has tabbed to say, hey, I trust you. It may have not have been great in the spring. It may not be great at the beginning of the year, but as we saw with Mendoza, you saw almost every other quarterback Cignetti has, you know, anointed as his guy. They flourish, and he's got a really good receiver in Charlie Becker. You'll be talking about him as a future first round pick. You know, they have really good D linemen. A bunch of those guys came back. I think they're a legit threat to win the national title and repeat. Jeez.
1: So do you think, let's go back to Ohio State for a quick sec. So Julian Sayin is like kind of a polarizing figure. He's a good college football quarterback. But if you look at the biggest games last year that they played in, he was not amazing. And they not only do they lose defensively three primetime elite players, they lost eight defensive starters. Like, and they have three top 10 teams on the schedule, plus Michigan, plus there's another one I'm forgetting. Like, I don't even know if Ohio State's a lock to make the playoff. Is that crazy?
0: You know, it's fair to say, I mean, they do host Oregon, but I mean, when you look at it, again, got to go to Indiana, got to go to USC. That's a tough road trip. I think, you know, they're probably a 10-2 team because they're still really talented. They're still Ohio State. I like saying he's really accurate. The ball comes out of his hand really fast. He is not an elite athlete, but we've seen a lot of guys who really thrive as kind of the point guard running the show. And again, that was his first year as a starter. You look at the Texas game, Texas had a lot of talent. They had a bunch of drop balls early on. Jeremiah Smith dropped it. Max Fleur, the tight end, dropped, you know, so it was like they struggled a little bit. And again, it was his first real game as a starter. So I think he's really good. It's not just Jeremiah Smith at receiver. They are loaded. Keep a name. Chris Henry Jr. Yeah. He is a spectacular true freshman in there. Bo Jackson had a good first season as the new running back last year. I just think on defense, they were fantastic last year. I think they will take a step back just because of the playmaking and all those leaders brought. But again, the schedule is not forgiving at all. So if they can go 10-2 at that schedule, they're going to make the playoff and they will be dangerous because they have a lot of experience. And you have, you know, again, Saiyan struggled against Miami. A lot of people struggle against that Miami pass rush. And I think in some ways people kind of maybe remember him from that. I think he will grow from that and be a lot better this year.
1: I thought he was bad against Indiana in the Big Ten title game. But yeah, I mean, he was clearly outplayed by
0: a lot of people look bad against Indiana.
1: Yeah, that's fair.
0: Dante Moore didn't look it against them either.
1: I mean, yes, good point.
0: Yeah.
1: Let me ask about that Texas Ohio State game. Is there a world where that's the most important game of the season? Because if the Big Ten wins that on the road, I mean, I know we've been writing the death of the SEC for months now, but that kind of has to be all the pressure's on Texas in that game, right?
0: It is, you know, they lost up in Columbus, obviously. And I felt like that Texas team was really a year away. It wasn't just Arch's first year. The offensive line was kind of sputtering as it trying to find its legs. You know, they added Cam Coleman, who should be a first round receiver. He came from Auburn. He will give them something they really didn't have last year. They upgraded in the backfield with a couple of transfer portal guys. If you ask me right now, I think the three best teams in college football are going to be, or will be there at the end. Notre Dame, Oregon, and Texas. And all three teams have really good players on defense and now very seasoned quarterbacks, which none of them had going into last year. And I think that's a big difference. Again, you're talking about three coaches also who are there. People consider them among the best, but none of them have won a national title. And that's, you know, that's getting over the big hump for them.
1: Dan Lanning's been very close. Some could argue he's the best coach in college football. I saw him on a tier two list. I thought that was goofy. Is there pressure on Oregon? I know that in the playoff, they were missing some of their horses skill position wise. But like you said, Dante Moore, not great against Texas Tech or Indiana. And then he doesn't go to the draft. Does that mean like NFL teams are lukewarm on him? I don't know. Where are you on Dante Moore and the Ducks?
0: I'm a believer in Dante Moore. You know, I feel like his maturation, not just physically, he's, you know, gotten a lot stronger since he's been, you know, in Eugene, but also I feel like he is, I don't want to say come out of his shell, but he just feels very confident and very comfortable with who he is. And I think early on, you know, he got pushed into play early at UCLA, did some good things, threw some pick sixes, kind of learned the year behind Dylan Gabriel. And then last year, I felt like it was a lot of three steps forward, maybe one step back. You're going to see some wow guys at receiver for them this year. They have really up.

0: created. They missed Evan Stewart last year. He's a dynamic five-star guy who was out all last season with a torn patella. DeCorian Moore is a freaky athlete on the other side, young receiver. You know, Gatlin Bear comes back from a mission. He's one of the fastest people in college football. They have two really good young running backs and Jordan Davison, you know, 15 touchdowns the last season. The question mark for me a little bit is still going to be on offense in disregard. You have to replace three starters on the O-line, both offensive tackles, and also new offensive coordinator. So, you know, you do have to replace a defensive coordinator because Tosh Lupoi is now the head coach at Cal, his alma mater. But Dan Lanning is a defensive guy. I know Dan Lanning's also involved in the offensive side, but still that's not his wheelhouse as much as defense is. So Drew Merringer's taken over. You know, last year I thought that they've been really good on offense. I just wonder if if in a tough spot, will that be the thing that maybe gets them? You know, Merringer has experience as an OC, but not quite on this stage. But at least he has elite receivers, and I think he has a really talented trigger man in Dante Moore.
1: Let me go back to Indiana, an angle that I'm just curious about. So Cignetti, like you said, 2 years in the Big Ten has really surprised everybody. But now with 2 years of tape out there on what he can do with Mendoza, and he steps back a little bit with Hoover. Hoover could be good, but he ain't going to be Mendoza. Is there a world where people kind of figure out what Cignetti's been doing offensively that has befuddled everyone?
0: It's possible. I think the bigger question mark is nobody's really been able to figure out what they're doing defensively. Oh. You know, it feels like they are just, and they do have D linemen who are back. You know, they lost some good players, but they still have a bunch, you know, who are really good, who are still there. I think what they do on offense, which is really good, is they don't, they're really balanced. And I feel like they stick to what they do. And, you know, the secret sauce to me with Cignetti is he puts belief in his players. And I think they feel like they have the answers to the test, and they're not afraid to make mistakes. You look at what, to me, the best thing about Mendoza last year in this amazing Heisman season he had was he could make mistakes. He threw a pick six late in the game at Oregon. I thought they were going to end up losing that game. The next series he comes out, leads them on a touchdown drive. They win the game. Threw a pick at Iowa, tough place to play, really good defense. Next series comes back, leads them on a touchdown drive. They win that. You know, threw a pick at Penn State late in the game, and then he throws this amazing, you know, Gus Johnson's losing his mind in the last couple seconds at Penn State. Also a really tough place to play, and they win. He hits Omar Cooper Jr. to win. And I think that piece of it, of guys who are not afraid to make mistakes because he believes in them, and I think he just has a really good feel for situational football. And so in a lot of ways, you know, it's not like a flashy, wide open Cliff Kingsbury kind of system. Now they have really good receivers. I mean, they did last year and they're going to this year, but I just think it's like, hey, we're going to play to win games. And that's what we're not worried about stat, you know, padding stats. They may blow some teams out. He'll put their, you know, his foot on somebody's throat. But I just think when it comes in those games, he has a real good command for like when to pull the trigger.
1: We'll get to another topic, but while we're on Mendoza, you interviewed him a lot. You were around a lot of Indiana games. I'm just curious, you know, when it comes to the NFL, do you think the Raiders should start him? He hasn't looked amazing in the preseason. The other option's Kirk Cousins. I know some people like to sit him, the rookie quarterback, but where are you? Do you think Mendoza's ready? 35 college starts?
0: I don't know if he's ready. I think he probably could handle it, but I do think he could learn a lot from Cousins. It's a completely different world where he's at now than compared to what he was in at Indiana. Mm-hmm. And I think if you have Kirk Cousins, I think he's probably more likely to learn from being behind him than he will thrown into the fire. I'm not saying you're going to break him. I know there are some rookie quarterbacks where that has happened before, where they get thrown into the deep end and they never come back. But I just feel like he's such a smart kid. I do think he would absorb a lot from being around Cousins. The Raiders, they're not winning anything this year, right? You know, the offensive line was atrocious last year. The whole offense was atrocious. Yeah. I feel like they could You know, they can be a little patient. I mean, it's not like 1975 where guys can sit for, you know, a couple of years, but I think they can be patient and develop with the expectation of, hey, he's the quarterback of the future. Let's not, you know, have him turn into David Carr where he's just gets slaughtered back there.
1: Hey, real quick, we're going to pop my top six quarterbacks in college football on the screen for this season. I don't think there should be much disagreement here, but I left off a certain Big Ten player and I, you know, some people are upset, but I had Arch Manning at one. And I did not have Julian Say in top six. The reason I had Levitt at six was simply because of this Lane Kiffin offense is just going to put up astronomical numbers. I'm irrationally high on Mayava. I really think he's a good quarterback. I think he's a pro, but do you have any beef here?
0: I like all six. I mean, you know, it's funny. Levitt has a little bit of Sam Darnold in him. I know same first name. Obviously, you know, there's some coaches who are going to, you know, USC ties in terms of just he's a football guy. You know, he will make plays. He can run around and be tough. He's plays with a lot of heart. You know, sometimes he'll run hot and cold a little bit, but, you know, former basketball guy, just a really good athlete who's just a football player as much as anything. Having said that, the two guys I think you're sleeping on the most, Drew Mestemaker put up huge numbers last year at North Texas. Great find by Eric Morris, new Oklahoma State coach. I think he will put up huge numbers in the Big 12. Watch out for Darian Mensah at Miami. Yep. He doesn't have a spectacular arm, but he's really accurate. He gets rid of the ball pretty fast. He can throw downfield, and he's going to put up big numbers at Miami. The wild card to me, and he could have a really big season and end up as a top 10 pick, as Lenoris Sellers. Oh. Was terrific 2 years ago. Really struggled last year. This is the third offensive coordinator he's been on in 3 years. Geez. But he is really, really smart. He is really big. He can really move, has a strong arm, just got to become way more consistent.
1: Yeah.
0: But again, a lot of those guys, you know, I really like Arch. Arch has got to get a lot more consistent, right? You're talking about young quarterbacks, and I feel like they kind of run hot and cold depending on what's around them as they're coming through growing pains. But, you know, it should be a great year for quarterbacks.
1: All right, I'll get you out of here on this one. This whole NFL player transferring to LSU and Lane Kiffin, and then a second one doing it, and now the Big Ten saying we're banning that, and now the courts are getting involved. Bruce, it's I don't even know what the word is to describe it, like idiotic, annoying, lame. It just feels like it's kind of a black eye for college football. Where are you on this whole, you know, madness that just went down in the last like 10 days?
0: It's exhausting is how I would describe it. You know, you just because Jack Pyburn, the player I think you were alluding to, the other player for LSU, had two sacks in an NFL preseason game, and then he could be, you know, going back to LSU. And I just think that, it's, can you find a favorable judge in your college area or your college town? Because there's circumstances with this where it's like, okay, if you're in the class of 2022 and you're, you know, it's a 5 for 5, like it's not everybody, but at the same time, it feels like it could be because there's going to be people out there saying, oh, I'm just going to find a favorable judge and I will shoehorn my way into it. Right. I mean, it wasn't just the Big Ten who's against it. I mean, the SEC, all the conferences say they don't want it. You know, here's Lane Kiffin, who I think is trying to make a reasoned position to be like, okay, we can, you know, we can talk about this because if this guy didn't have the chance to come, you know, it was kind of forced to come out when now all of a sudden we can say we can come back. Mike, old quarterback Trinidad Chambliss got an extra year. Like how is, you know, people are trying to compare apples and oranges here. And I think that, like I said, it's super exhausting. The rosters have to be set like a day before the games happen. Who knows? Cause I mean, again, it's week zero that affects for like, you know, North Carolina and TCU, and they're already over in Ireland. I mean, talking about the other schools, but I think next week is going to be a wild week. And it's not shocking that Lane Kiffin is in the middle of it. Cause it's Lane Kiffin is always in the middle of things.
1: I don't know, Bruce. I don't know what your relationship is like with him. I know he was a South Bay guy. I have seen him around. It just feels like he's almost trolling college football with this stupidness, like the whole Ole Miss to LSU. And now this, it's like, I don't know. It just feels squirrely and just like exhausting is not a bad word.
0: Yeah, I mean, look, Lane, people have written a lot of stuff about how Lane is, has grown and matured and done all this. You know, Lane is still in many ways the same Lane he was in the Tennessee days and the fired on the tar. But, you know, he was really smart then. He would step on people's toes. I think the difference between Lane now and the Lane from like 5 or 6 years ago is he's lost 30 pounds and he doesn't have the puffy face. I mean, he's still the guy who gets under people's skin. He's still really smart. And I think that the question is going to be, can Lane, when it really matters, can Lane stay out of Lane's way? Cause he's got a really talented team. He's got a really good situation. I don't know if, you know, whether he gets this other tight end. Cause by the way, the tight end he's got already, Tredavious Green is a freaky first round talent, right? And he's got a lot of dudes on the D line. But you know, look, I think we'd be lying if we didn't admit to this. A lot of these coaches, most of them, if they thought it was going to help them win a game, they would find a way to rationalize, oh yeah, we'll take that guy. And I think that's what Lane's doing. I know Lane has talked to a lot of really smart legal minds to try to message this. Oh. And he's doing what probably a lot of coaches wish they had the opportunity to do, and he's just probably not shameful about it.
1: Not shameful, embarrassing. All right, Bruce Feldman, the great college football reporter. Bruce, enjoy the season. I'll see you soon, man.
0: My pleasure. Thanks, Jason.
1: All right, great stuff from Bruce Feldman. He's basically an oracle when it comes to college football. Coming up next, Micah Parsons is giving props to somebody. Apparently, you're not supposed to do this. He's really giving him props. Rachel has the story. That's next here on The Herd.
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1: Great stuff from Bruce Feldman. We got Joe Thomas, former NFL offensive lineman, coming up. But first, Rachel with the news.
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22: Well, Jason, unless you live under a rock, and I know you don't, everybody knows that last season did not end well for CJ Stroud. Oof, we had 2 playoff games. 7 turnovers, including 4 first half picks against the Patriots, is what knocked them out of the playoffs. And earlier in the show, you who do not live under a rock also mocked the changes that CJ Stroud has made this offseason. You made fun of the fact that he cut sugar. You made fun of the fact he cut his dreadlocks. You made fun of the fact that he put on muscle. And look, obviously those are cliches we hear every offseason about half a dozen guys, but it's a cliche because it can sometimes be true and does help. And we have been hearing from people around camp that this has made real changes. I want you to take a listen to head coach DeMeco Ryans, what he had to say about his quarterback.
23: I think CJ has grown from the aspect of being able to, you know, really maneuvering the pocket, and not just maneuvering, but it's keeping 2 hands on the football. It's securing the football. It's stepping up in the pocket. It's still keeping his eyes downfield, right? Making the proper reads, still throwing strikes. Like, that's what's impressive about him. He's not getting flustered if things break down. He's still able to maneuver and make those plays on the run that I talked about a couple days ago.
22: See, I listen to this, Jason, and I think he could be absolutely right. Everything he could be saying could be true, but also there is no way for me to know because it has been a group project. If you listen to every quote coming out of the Texans this offseason, from ownership on down, to make CJ Stroud confident again. Like, they are just gassing him up right and left, which, by the way, is what you should do about a guy who looked like he lost his confidence at the end of last season, and it was deadly for your team. So I get it. And by the way, it doesn't mean what they're saying isn't true. I just would have no way to know. What do you think is going to happen with CJ Stroud this season?
1: Well, if Nico Collins is healthy and Booty is healthy, I think he's going to be fine. But I forgot it was four picks in the first half.
0: Yeah.
1: Yes, that was a rough one.
0: Oh, so you do maybe live under a rock.
1: I remember the game was horrific.
0: Yes. You blocked Shocker. It out. You just blocked it out.
1: I had the Texans in that one. I was not a believer in that Patriots team. And Stroud just vomited all over himself.
0: Yeah.
1: It was ugly. I will say, cutting sugar, I would love to do that. I can't just turn off the candy. You know, maybe I need a new peptide dealer. Just kidding. I'm not endorsing peptides. But I need to see the haircut on Stroud. I do think, yes, they will represent the AFC in the Super Bowl. Sam Darnold got to the Super Bowl last year. Come on.
0: Well, look, I'm encouraged about the scrambling more. You heard Ryan's talk about that. Yeah. This is a guy who's rushed for 609 yards his entire NFL career. So if you see him more mobile, that is a win. All right, I want to get to the Lions as well because they also had a rough last season. 8 total coaches they lost going into last year, and boy, did it show. They missed the playoffs. The coach they brought in to replace Ben Johnson as OC did so poorly, he got fired. So how is this the team that many are now picking to turn around and win the division? If you look at how they are loaded on both sides of the ball, you understand it. But what they're coming off of last year makes it a little bit of a question mark. Where are you, Jason?
1: Love the Lions. I think they win the division. I just don't, these high leverage playoff games, I don't know if Dan Campbell can deliver. I know that sounds bad.
0: This is a leader of men.
1: He is. But in January is different. You need more than a leader. You need a play caller. I like Goff a lot. That's high praise from Parsons. Gibbs is the fastest person I've seen on
0: the
1: field.
0: Yes, I was about to read that for you. Yeah. So, look, even Micah Parsons is saying that he has never seen someone as fast as Gibbs. And they just gave Gibbs a huge new contract.
1: Yeah.
0: So loaded, I think.
1: Isn't Jameson Williams the fastest guy on that team, though? The Alabama receiver?
0: No, apparently not.
1: Gibbs
0: not according to Micah Parsons.
1: Look, J-Mo.
0: There's no question that Gibbs' speed has been such a weapon for him. I've seen coaches go over tape of him, and they're like, the defensive player had the right angle. It was the right angle. And the right angle is there, and he gets by before the defender gets there. So I think he's a huge weapon. I'm just interested to see how the new coordinator works out. He's supposed to bring more stability to the Lions, who have had 3 offensive coordinators, I think, in 3 years, and 4 play callers during that time. So if he can just be sort of more stable, he's in the Kyle Shanahan tree. He ran the running backs with the Niners last season, so I don't know where that puts him with the passing game, but I think that's going to be a huge key. I just don't discount that losing 8 coaches in 1 offseason is going to set a team back, and that's just not the case again this year.
1: Big time. Rachel with the news.
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1: All right, we got a Hall of Famer stopping by next. Joe Thomas, he's going to talk Browns. He was announcing the game where Watson got booed. That's next on The Herd.
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14: Boy, are we honored. We have an amazing guest right now, a Hall of Famer. Joe Thomas spent his entire career with the Browns, now living the good life in Wisconsin, retired. Let's welcome in Joe. He is here joining us because he's doing a big fishing event, special Bassmaster event. Look at Joe, how jacked he is. Oh, my gosh. A lot of Hall of Famers are joining you on this. Randy Moss, Calvin Johnson. It's on Monday. Joe, welcome and tell us about this event.
15: Yeah, thanks for having me on. It's pretty cool. I mean, I've been a fisherman my whole life. Obviously, went fishing on draft day with my dad, that made some noise. But me and eight other Hall of Famers are going to be competing with some Bassmaster Elite Pros on Monday in the St. Lawrence River in Clayton, New York. I've never fished there, but we're going to do the only thing that we can still do competitively amongst us old retired guys, and that is get on the water, try to catch some fish, and then do a lot of trash talk.
14: So do you have a scouting report on like the area where you're going since you've never fished there? Like, do we know what are we doing there?
15: Well, I know we're fishing for smallmouth bass, and I got to talk to some of the guys in the Bassmasters podcast when I was at the Hall of Fame, and they said it's like the best in the world. So I was jacked. I'm super excited. I'm a little nervous that Randy Moss, being the serious fisherman and being that it's his event, yes, he may have been doing some pre-fishing, yeah, and doing some scouting that we, yeah, don't have the access to. So it may not be a level playing field. At least I'm just putting that out there in case I don't beat him.
14: That's what they tell me. So also there's a young guy named Trey McKinney, 21 years old, and he's almost made $1 million fishing. Is that real?
15: Yeah, you tell me. I mean, that's what, by the sounds of it, it's pretty amazing.
14: That's incredible.
15: To be that good at anything, and especially when you consider a sport that you only get paid if you win, to be able to make that type of money is awesome. I'm thankful that the Browns didn't hold that out for me. Like, hey, here's your contract, but it's only if you win. Yeah. So thankfully, the rules in football are different than Bassmaster, but Trey is just killing it. Hope I get a chance to meet him when we go out to New York.
14: Yeah. All right. So let's get to the Browns and the NFL. We'll just start with Todd Monken. I know he offered you a job. We're not going to get into that. I won't make any jokes. But in reality, he just picked Deshaun Watson as his starter. We heard Ryan Fitzpatrick last night on the Amazon show say, yeah, when Deshaun Watson fails, Shadur's going to get a chance. Where are you on this quarterback mess?
15: Well, Todd Monken has said that he wants a quarterback that can operate at the line of scrimmage and win in week one, or at least give the team the best chance to win in week one. And that's why he named Deshaun Watson. I know everybody watched the second preseason game that I called against the Bills. Deshaun Watson came in the second half. He was terrible, and then he called out the fans after. Shadur was great. But as we know, everything is taken into context, and Todd Monken has said he was going to look at the totality of the body of work. And then make the decision for 1 week at a time, who gives us the best chance to win. And his system is pretty challenging. I got to spend a day in training camp this year, actually coaching with him and learning the offense. And like most of their plays have two plays built into the play call. So the quarterback has to get up to the line of scrimmage, do all the normal operational stuff, and then get him into the right play. And as you know, preseason is very vanilla. So a lot of times guys can play very well and the competition's not there. The game plan's not there. And so I think what's going through Todd's mind is, hey, I need somebody that can handle the full playbook in week one. Okay. And then you know what? After that, we'll evaluate it and see what happens. And if Shadur is going to be our better option in week two, I'm not going to say that we're not making any changes between week one and week two, because each week I'm putting my guys out there in the best chance to win. And we're putting the quarterback out there who I think is going to give our team the best chance to win right away.
14: Yeah. I mean, Gerard Mayo did this in New England, right? With, I believe it was Brissett when he had Drake May just drafted. And, you know, then it's like, oh, we got to make the change after like 6 weeks. And everybody's like, why didn't you just start Drake May? But anyways, let me ask you this. I've never played in the NFL, so I cannot imagine that this is happening in a locker room. But on all the shows, people talk about this stuff because it makes sense. Joe, be honest with me. The Browns trade away Myles Garrett. They have a messy quarterback situation, a first-time head coach. They sound to me like a blueprint for, we don't want to be good. This is a great draft for quarterbacks. In the locker room, people aren't talking about tanking. But do you think there's a world where the Browns front office says, hey, we don't need to be good. Let's start to get the pieces in place and draft a quarterback at one next year?
15: I definitely think that they're considering drafting a quarterback high wherever they are next year. And they told you about it when they traded away Myles Garrett and they added draft picks next year, because they know the quarterback draft to possibly get one is next year. It's very clear right now, because they had a quarterback competition all training camp, that they don't believe that there is one on their roster right now for sure. Now, throughout the course of the season, whether that's Deshaun or Shadur, we don't know. They don't know either. But when you don't know who your quarterback is, that usually means you probably don't have one. Yeah. And so I think they're definitely setting themselves up. But I don't think they're tanking in the sense that they did in 2016 and 17 when I was there, because I think they learned a lot from that. Even though, yes, they did get Myles Garrett and Baker Mayfield from them, and they were able to build a pretty good roster by doing it the way they did. I think the pain that everybody in the organization and the fan base went through when we went 1-31 was so significant that they don't want to go through that again. Right. And so that's why you're seeing a guy like Coach Todd Monken right now saying, hey, we're trying to win in week one. We don't care that possibly Shadur is the guy of the future. We want to wait until he's actually ready to be at his best and also give our team the best chance to win. And we know it's not popular to play Deshaun right now, but we're trying to win every single game that we have. We realize that maybe we don't have the roster to win right now. They told you that when they traded Myles Garrett. But we're trying to win right now because I want to install my culture. And my culture never says, hey, don't worry about winning now. We're going to win in the future. No, it's, hey, we're doing everything we can to win right now. And we're going to get the guys as best we can right now to try to execute my game plan.
14: So please take that, Joe, and apply what you just said. We want to instill the culture and get started right now, week one, and apply it to the Raiders, because it sounds like Kubiak is going to go with Kirk Cousins. And a Toyota Camry is nice. It's reliable. It'll get you point A to point B. But they just drafted a Ferrari, Joe, in Fernando Mendoza. And he hasn't looked unbelievable in the preseason. He's fine, you know, young guy. But why don't you start the culture now with Mendoza, as opposed to like, oh, well, let's sit him for 5 weeks and he can watch. Your thoughts on the Mendoza-Cousins competition, if you will.
15: To me, culture that you want to build as a head coach is, we're competing and we're always going to try to win no matter what we're doing. And I think that's why you would start Kirk Cousins. Yeah, he's not the quarterback of the future, but I think when you look at Mendoza, you're saying, hey, he is our quarterback of the future. We believe in him. We don't want to put him in there until he's ready to be at his best. Because I played with a lot of rookie quarterbacks. Some of them played before they were ready. And it really ruins your confidence. Mm. It can help. It can force you to take a big step back in your mental progression and your learning. I mean, we've seen it timeless amounts of times in the NFL where big rookie quarterback stud gets to sit and learn behind somebody. When he's ready, they put him in the game. He's able to have little successes and wins and show steady progress. You put a guy out there that doesn't know how to read the defense right away. He doesn't know the protections. He doesn't know where things are coming from. He can't even go through his progressions, and you see his technique slip. You see his footwork slip. You see his eyes not reading the defense, not being in the right spots. And then pretty soon you're having to break bad habits when you go into that first offseason because he was running for his life and he had lost all of his confidence. So I'm a big believer in letting your young guns sit and wait until they're ready to put them out there, to give them an opportunity to have success from the start.
14: So in your experience, when your quarterbacks that you played with who sat, when did you know they were ready?
15: Well, you're assuming that we had some guys that were young studs that had to sit and then they became ready. I'm just saying other teams have done
14: okay,
15: that.
14: Right,
15: but I think what you see, like, let's look at like the Aaron Rodgers situation or the Jordan Love. Like, both those guys had an opportunity to sit and learn. I don't know if you necessarily can say for sure, like, okay, we know he's ready because he's tearing up the scout team. But I think within that room with the quarterback's coach, offensive coordinator, a lot of time head coach, they're able to hear what they're saying. They're getting that feedback on a daily basis. They're seeing that growth. And then maybe you start giving them some number one reps during practice. See how they handle the game plan. See if they can manage the things at the line of scrimmage that you have to do, making sure their eyes are in the right place, their technique is sound. And then you say, all right, now the guy that's starting is the one that kind of tells us when it's time to make that change. Because a lot of times at some point, the guy who's starting, maybe in this case, Kirk Cousins, he hits a little bit of a skid. You're not winning a lot of games. And it feels like, all right, the time is right because now the rookie feels like he's ready. And then we've got the starter who's not playing so well. So it makes sense to put him on the bench.
14: Yeah. All right. Joe Thomas, Hall of Famer. He's in the Bassmaster battle with Randy Moss and company on Monday. And Joe, congrats on HallOfFameFarms.com. I love me some Wagyu and Angus beef. Congratulations on all your success. Great stuff, Joe.
15: Appreciate it. Send me your address. We'll get you some of my Wagyu from my farm, HallOfFameFarms.com. 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
14: Yes, Joe Thomas.
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26: Updated weather forecast for Central Jersey this afternoon. Possibility of a thunder shower in a later afternoon. Otherwise, a good amount of sunshine. That'll drive our temperatures up into the middle 80s. Light west-southwest winds tonight. Still the chance of a shower or thunder shower. The probability at about 30%. Then overnight, partly cloudy. Nighttime low temperature 60 to 65. Mostly sunny Saturday. It'll reach 84. Clear skies at night 64. And then Sunday and Monday, both days sunshine. Middle to upper 80s each day. I'm meteorologist Heath Pelletieri for Fox Sports New Jersey.
27: NBC News Radio. I'm Chris Caraccio. Jury deliberations have continued in the Lindsay Clancy triple murder trial in Massachusetts. Clancy admits to strangling her three young children in 2023, but pleaded not guilty to three counts of first-degree murder. Jurors may consider murder, manslaughter, or not guilty verdicts based on a lack of criminal responsibility. President Trump is awarding the Congressional Space Medal of Honor to the crew of NASA's Artemis II mission. The ceremony took place at the Johnson Space Center today in Houston.
28: We gather here on these historic grounds to celebrate the immense courage and service of four intrepid space heroes whose sense of daring and adventure led them further from Earth than anyone has ever traveled before.
27: NASA astronauts Reid Wiseman, Victor Glover, and Christina Cook, along with Canadian Space Agency astronaut Jeremy Hansen, were the first humans to travel around the moon in more than a half century in their 10-day mission. They splashed down safely on April 10th. Trump said when the crew was making their trip around the moon, it was almost like the world stopped to watch. Canadian Prime Minister Mark Carney is pointing out the history of the indigenous name Ontario after President Trump renamed Lake Ontario to Lake America. He wrote on X that the name comes from a Wendat word that means the lake is beautiful, the lake is big. Carney noted that the name has been used for over 400 years, predating the U.S. Declaration of Independence and the Canadian Confederation. Consumer sentiment fell about 6% from last month, Matt Mattinson reports.
29: The University of Michigan's final reading for August slipped mainly on inflation worries. The survey noted declines for all political groups, especially among Republicans, along with older Americans and lower income groups. Uncertainty over the Iran conflict, gas prices, and trade tensions added to concerns about the economy. Consumers expect prices to go up 4% over the next year, which is a slight decrease from last month.
27: I'm Chris Caraccio, NBC News Radio.
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14: told them. I said the sheep were going to ride with Kirk Cousins. Lord. And I guarantee you, my guy, Jeff Schwartz, coming up in 15 minutes, he's going to rock with Cousins, too.
1: Because
14: you
1: know, it's the correct call.
14: You know, as Stephen Jones said, I think, in this article we're about to talk about, scared money don't make money, Rachel.
1: Well,
14: no, he did not say that.
1: He did not say that at that. All. And in fact,
14: I said that I was losing my shirt in Vegas like 7 years ago. Yes.
1: It can get bad like that. I just love with Mendoza how you talk about, like, people say he's going to get more experience sitting behind Kirk and blah, blah, blah. Like, yes, those are not bad things. You're pretending they're bad things. They're not bad things.
14: They're beautiful things. Jeff Schwartz is going to come up in 15 minutes and surely side with Rachel. But what I want to start with here is this piece in The Athletic. They did a huge deep dive into Jerry Jones and, more importantly, Stephen Jones, his son. And as I read more about the relationship, I realize that Jerry's business tactics could really explain the Cowboys' recent mediocrity. Now, if you told me, hey, J-Mac, Dallas went 7-10, I'd be like, yeah, that sounds about right. And if you also said, well, no, Dallas went 10-7, I would say, yeah, sure. I see them as like a middle of the pack team. But I read this article in The Athletic with some unbelievably eye-popping quotes that I'm going to read for you here shortly. And I start to wonder, this could really, really go sideways, as in not even 7-10. Folks, listen, Stephen Jones, obviously the son of Jerry Jones, they've got like a good relationship and they work together. But what the article essentially tells me is what everybody's talked about for the last decade as Dallas scuffles and tries to get back to a conference championship, something they haven't done in 30 years, is that Jerry Jones has a hero complex. He wants to win, yes, but he wants to do it his way. This is an actual quote from Jerry Jones's son, Stephen Jones. Dad's a deal maker. Everything he's ever had his hands on, he's overpaid for. If my son said that about me publicly, I'd be like, B, what are you doing, buddy? That's not a nice thing to say. But here's the thing. It's on brand for Jerry because that's what he's done. He keeps botching these big contracts. He could have paid Dak Prescott early. Nope. Wait till the last minute. Ends up making Dak the highest paid quarterback in the league. And as good as Dak has been, he was a runner up for MVP a few years ago. Guys, Dak Prescott is not worthy of being the highest paid quarterback. Jerry did this with CeeDee Lamb, made him the highest paid receiver, waited too long. He did it with Micah Parsons, but he botched that one so badly that they had to end up trading Micah Parsons on the eve of last season, right? And they ended up having the worst defense in the league by a mile. Okay? So Stephen calling out his dad for bad deals. And then you, throughout the article, they find these quotes that are just amazing. Forget about players. What about the coaching situation? How about this one? I could work for Stephen Jones anytime. Jimmy Johnson has said over the years, Bill Parcells has echoed the sentiment. It's almost like both those guys, you know, coached for Jerry and it did not go well for them working with Jerry. Obviously, Jimmy Johnson won Super Bowls. Bill Parcells had a lot of success and was like, yo, that's enough for me. I'm out. And it's like Jerry could easily hire a good coach and he could hire a good GM, a Howie Roseman type, and get the Dallas back on the path and get to a Super Bowl. But he wants to do it his way. He's one of these guys. I got to be a maverick. I've got to do it my way and show everybody. Yeah, I'm going to make this blockbuster trade. I'm going to surprise everybody. Jerry, dude, what are you trying to do? None of it is working. You're putting undue pressure on the franchise. Here's Brian Schottenheimer talking about the expectations for the Cowboys this season.
2: The one thing I think we're all on the same page of is this statement, which is we want to build a great team and not just collect talent. And I'll say that again. It's a great quote. Marty Schottenheimer, 2004 in San Diego. You know, it's not about just taking the best players. It's about taking the best people that fit into what you're trying to do, therefore building the best team that we can have, which gives us the best chance to win a Super Bowl.
14: That's interesting wording from Shoddy. Well said, former Jets offensive coordinator. That's how I know Shoddy. But that last part of the quote leads up to what I think is the piece de resistance of this entire Athletic article. Folks, they dive into a story from the 2014 draft, the Dallas War Room. No surprise, Jerry Jones is all in on Johnny Football. Yes, Johnny Manziel, who was pretty exciting and fun at Texas A&M. And according to this article, Jerry Jones was all in on Johnny Manziel. And then Stephen Jones comes in and says, nope, we're not doing that. There's this guard over here who's going to be pretty damn good. Let's take him. And the Cowboys end up drafting the guard. His name is Zach Martin. He ended up being a 7-time All-Pro. And by many accounts, he is going to make the Hall of Fame. It was a great pick by Stephen Jones. But Jerry wanted Johnny Manziel and didn't get his way. Folks, I'm going to read you what Jerry told his son in the war room in Dallas in front of everybody. I hope you're happy. You don't do special things in life. I would have never bought the Dallas Cowboys making middle of the road decisions. And what you just did is down the middle. You'll never be great. Can you imagine saying that to your kid in front of other people? You'll never be great. Meanwhile, Zach Martin ended up being great. Johnny Manziel flamed out in 2 years. Folks, the dysfunction in Dallas is just embarrassing. And I don't see greatness. Now, listen, again, they could win 10 games, make the playoffs, sure. But I think the more likely outcome is an 8-9 middle of the road. Damn. You know, it's just the same old situation in Dallas. Remember, this schedule is absolutely brutal. Look at it, folks. On the road at Green Bay. On the road at Houston. On the road at Seattle. On the road at the Rams. Those are four of like the 7 best teams in the league. This is one of the toughest schedules in the NFL. Good luck to Dak Prescott and company. All right, let's move on to what we saw in the preseason last night. It wasn't pretty. It was my guy, Fernando Mendoza, the number one overall pick. Folks, it's the preseason. I'm not freaking out. I know Colin loves to watch preseason and be like, oh my gosh, this is... It doesn't mean that much to me. Fernando Mendoza... Remember, he was solid against the Texans, but ended up throwing a pick six. Well, there was nothing special last night. A lot of checkdowns, nothing over 10 yards. That's what happens when you're playing with backups. It's not like the starting offensive line was out there for Mendoza. So, yeah, is he protecting his moneymaker, i.e. himself? Yeah. So he didn't really do much last night. And as a result, everybody, the media, you know, the sheep out there, well, that's it, Mendoza. He's got to sit. He's got to watch. He's got to learn. Let's have him sit for 5 or 6 weeks. You know, we don't want to put him out there week one and get the snot knocked out of him. But if it happens in week 6 or 7, well, he studied for 6 weeks, so it's more palatable. Here is a stern Mr. Kubiak, the new head coach, talking about Mendoza's performance and the quarterback situation.
0: We didn't score at all, so we didn't help the team get victories. You know, I think... You know, he has a pick, but I think it was a drop ball. You know, we have a couple sacks. So plenty that I can do better for him as well. He needs another 3 preseason games. You know, all those rookies do. And now that the season's starting, you know, that, you know, the practice reps get smaller, and that's just life. But us as coaches, we got to get him ready to play, keep developing him.
14: Yeah. It's a bummer there aren't 3 more preseason games. I'm sure Mendoza's just crestfallen. But you know what? Hey, he's going to be practicing now for 2 months. I mean, yeah, sure. You can replicate disguised coverages, the speed of a real NFL game. You could do that in practice, backing up Kirk Cousins. I mean, essentially, the Raiders, they're going to trot out, you know, they're reliable, good old reliable 12-year-old Toyota Camry with 100,000 miles on it when they just got a Ferrari and parked it in the garage. You know, they took the Ferrari for a few spins there in the preseason. Yeah, let's just put it in the garage. Let's not force anything. Let's save it for a sunny day 2 months from now. Yeah, just because in 2 months, all of a sudden, you're going to know how to handle the Ferrari in action, right? With the turns and the reflexes. All of that's going to be fine in 2 months, right? That's just going to solve everything. Watching tape and watching Kirk Cousins get the snot knocked out of him. That's going to help Fernando Mendoza. I mean, again, I get it. The media likes Kirk Cousins to start. You know, this is a 3-14 team last year. They're going nowhere this year. I'm of the belief you just put him out there, sink or swim, baby. The best way to learn is on the job. You're going to see disguised coverages in the opener. You're going to see some exotic blitzes from the new head coach in Miami. Great, deal with it. Oh, it's not like things are going to change come week 8. Okay. This is not a Jordan Love, Aaron Rodgers situation. Okay. This is not a Patrick Mahomes, Alex Smith situation. None of those are analogous. By the way, if you want analogous, I mean, the guy has 35 college starts under his belt.

0: and say, sit him. That's fine. If I were running the org and, you know, Tom Brady, you know, our teammate here at Fox, I'm sure he's going to have a say. I don't want to hear the Tom Brady sat though, guys. Like, he was a 6th round pick. Fernando Mendoza is the franchise. They drafted him as the franchise. I want him out there if I'm a Raiders fan. And, you know, obviously his season opener against Miami, that is a huge game for Fox if Mendoza starts. You know, you track Kirk Cousins out there. It's like, well, Kirk Cousins. All right. Can't wait to see that guy in action. You know, haven't seen it the last 3 years when he's been basically a tackling dummy in the backfield and can't throw a 12-yard out in Atlanta without getting pick sixed. So Kirk Cousins, really nice guy. I'm sure he's going to teach Mendoza the ropes. But Raiders, good luck. Wake me. Wake me when you start Mendoza. Coming up next, Jeff Schwartz, former offensive lineman in the NFL. He also played for the Oregon Ducks, and we know Oregon's probably going to win the Natty. We'll talk to Jeff next year on the Herd.
1: I've taken M-Drive almost every morning with my coffee for 8 years. Here's why. Once men get into their 40s and 50s, the body starts changing. Testosterone naturally declines, energy drops, recovery takes much longer, and keeping weight off gets harder. I know. I felt it myself. 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
16: Back here on the Herd, got a fun Big Ten segment coming up later in the hour. But now, oh boy, my guy, Jeff Schwartz, Fox Sports analyst. He's currently hosting First Things First all week with Mangini and company. Jeff is also on the Bear Bets podcast with Chris Felica. And he hosts his own podcast, Jeff Schwartz is Smarter Than You. Jeff certainly doesn't think he's smarter than me when it comes to football, but we do like betting. Jeff, yes. Let me go. We're off the board. You're not ready for this question. Who's winning the Super Bowl? Who should I bet?
17: Winning the Super Bowl, who should you bet? So those are two different things, right? Because some of the numbers on the Rams aren't great right now. If you got that before the Myles Garrett trade, you would have gotten maybe 8.5 or 8-1. I'll tell you the team that I'm looking at as sort of the long shot. And that's the Houston Texans, right? I think they're like 16-1 right now, J-Mac. Like, think about the formula that we've seen work in the NFL over the years, right? Like, in the Super Bowl, defense matters a ton. It might not matter as much through the regular season, but rushing the passer matters so much in those big playoff games. We like their head coach, right? D'Amico Ryan's, all he's done in Houston is win, and he'll continue to evolve as a coach. It comes down to C.J. Stroud. If we believe Stroud will take the next step as a quarterback, be more consistent, and play better in their big games. Like, one of the things he does, he doesn't really play well in the losses. Like, there's not a loss where you're like, man, he threw for 350 and 4 touchdowns, and oops, they just lost. And if he gets better with an improved offensive line, with the weapons they have, they address some of the running game in free agency. Like, they are a live team, I feel like. If you think they're going to win division, right, they'll have a home playoff game or a couple home playoff games. So to me, like, the value in Houston is there as Super Bowl champion. I think the Rams are the rightful favorite. But if you're looking for a wager right now, I'm taking Houston.
16: That's crazy, because earlier in the show, I gave my bold predictions, 5 bold predictions for the NFL this season. Now, assuming you didn't see that segment, I had the Texans win the AFC as one of my bold predictions. So we are on the same wavelength here. I had the Titans, you know, I soft pedaled from in the playoff mix. I just said winning record, Browns worst record, 49ers or Packers make a coaching change, and Joe Burrow wins the MVP. Anything you there you love or you hate?
17: Have you watched the Titans this preseason?
16: No, I specifically don't watch the Titans in the preseason.
17: Okay. They're not good. Like, it's a problem. I think their starting offense has played 5 drives so far the preseason and have 1 touchdown against only backups. Like, I'm concerned about Tennessee right now offensively. It's just not clicking right now. And I understand it's the preseason, but the starters did play, right? Look, the standard is very simple for me in the preseason. If you do what you're supposed to do, I just check the box, right? Ones playing twos. check the box, right? You did your job. And then I have red flags. Ones versus twos, it didn't go very well. Red flag. And like, I red flagged the Titans. I don't know if Cam Ward's any good. I don't know if they're going to develop him very well. I have my question about Tennessee. I do not have them as a winning record. No chance. I am more likely them much under the 6.5 than over.
16: Okay. All right. Let's get to big storylines today. Obviously, Shadur versus Deshaun Watson. Conspiracy theories abound as to why Watson could win the job despite him playing horribly in the preseason. Do you have any conspiracy theories, whether related to Monken tanking, whatever you got? Shadur, paves the way for Shadur to come home for week 3 as the starter after Watson vomits all over himself. What do you got on the Browns?
17: I have nothing of conspiracy. I don't think it's a conspiracy to like make Watson look bad and have Sanders come home the savior in week 3. I think quite simply, Deshaun Watson is probably more mentally ahead in this offense as a veteran than Sanders is, right? That's my best guess, because on the field, you're right. It has leaned towards Sanders, or it's been pretty even, and the upside of playing Sanders looks to be more the upside of playing. Well, I've been waiting for Watson to sort of like give me a sign for him to play physically, and it hasn't happened yet, J-Mac. Just hasn't happened, right? He hasn't been good since 2020. And I thought we'd get a little bit better throughout the preseason. It really hasn't happened. So to me, this has to be about how Monken feels the players are ready to run his offense. And I would imagine Watson's ahead there, but that doesn't mean Sanders is far behind or Sanders can't do it. I think Watson, you know, there was a wager I saw on a faraway place, J-Mac. Will Deshaun Watson like be the first quarterback benched? I think that's a good wager to make. I don't think he makes it very long as a starting quarterback.
16: Huh. Interesting. I didn't know you could bet on that. I mean, you know, who knows? These coaches can act like it's an injury and it's really a soft benching. But let me ask you about Monken. This guy finally gets a head coaching gig in the NFL. I think he's been an offensive coordinator in college and the pros. He seems a little out of his depth here. You know, I asked Joe Thomas straight up last hour, are these guys tanking to go get Arch Manning? You know, they trade Myles Garrett. They pick Monken as the head coach. Yeah. You know, they Deshaun Watson. Come on, what are we doing here? I know people don't outwardly tank, but this draft class is loaded. We do say that every year. Any thoughts of tanking in Cleveland?
17: It's a good question. I don't know if the coach is trying to tank in his first head coaching job in the NFL in week one. Right? Like I think the front office definitely has an eye toward the future, right? And you're right. Look, this draft class, I get it. Same thing we said last year, but the top 7 guys are better than Klubnik or Nesmeyer. Like, they're just better than those guys right now. I think this draft class will live up to the hype, especially when it comes down to next April and May during draft season. But I definitely think when Monken took the job, he sort of knew that they wanted to play Deshaun Watson. It felt all along that they gave him every opportunity to start. And that's what I look at first and foremost. It's like, what is the team doing to show you who they want to play? Like last night, the Raiders played Cousins first. Like, that to me is a great sign that Cousins is going to start week 1, right? Every opportunity the Browns had, they played Watson first in the first preseason game. He got more 1 reps. He played with the ones in the first joint practice. Like, they've given him sort of every opportunity. They've been very positive in the media. Remember the spring when the Browns beat reporters put out there that Watson's going to start for the team, you know, in week 1? Like, nothing was going to change unless he was 0-27 in the preseason. Like, it just wasn't going to change. So he was, to me, he was always their guy when Tom Monken signed there.
16: Well, you mentioned Mendoza. If you were advising Kubiak, who's also in his first head coaching gig, what would you tell him on the quarterback?
17: I play Mendoza, but I am wavering a little bit after last night. I mean, look, you get more data points, right? And my thing has always been this idea that you can't play a rookie quarterback, a first-round pick, in week 1 for some odd, like, we got to protect him reason. Well, Cam Newton played week 1. His career went well. Joe Burrow played week 1. Trevor Lawrence played week 1. Andrew Luck played week 1. Plenty of first picks overall play week 1, and they're fine. It's all about where the player is ready to play now. It shouldn't be about the offensive line or the weapons. It should be about, is this quarterback ready to play now? Last night, it wasn't as clean as I would like it to have been entering the third preseason game. And I think that when you watch Cousins play and Mendoza play, it does make sense why they would go with Cousins. But I still have the opinion, put the young guy out there, man. Like, what do you have to lose? His confidence probably not going to get shot. He gets all the reps he needs early in his career to be better in year 2. Cousins doesn't move this franchise anywhere, right? He's a placeholder for Mendoza.
16: Yeah. What about Tua versus Penix? Tua, listen, again, you're watching preseason. I am not. I specifically don't because I don't want to overreact, which Colin does occasionally on preseason games. But like never. Tua's been apparently really bad, and it sounds like it's Penix's job to lose. Penix hasn't thrown a pass. He's coming off a major injury. I mean, I joked this earlier this week that he came out of the womb wearing a walking boot, and people got like upset with me, like I was mean or something. He's always hurt. I don't. What do you got in Atlanta? The quarterback situation.
17: Well, the report was it made it impossible for him to start based on his play. I've never heard that before, and he lost a competition of one. He was the only guy. Penix has not until this week. Penix had not been cleared for full contact. I'm actually surprised to see if Penix is going to play week one. He just got cleared. And sort of the talk out of Atlanta is like, you know, Penix just sort of working his way back slowly, right? He's already been hurt in previous years. He wants to make sure he's fully healthy. And, you know, it feels very clear that he will probably start week one, even though he might not be ready. But look, the thing about Tua is that he's a quarterback who's been hurt so much in his career, he plays not to get hurt. And that's totally fair. He's had very bad injuries in his career. Of course, we've seen them. They've been graphic on the field like that. And then his play style changed. Of course it changed. And it's hard to play that position or any position in the NFL with the idea that I might get hurt at some point. We're all going to get hurt, but you can't play that way. Otherwise, you will get hurt. So, you know, his game has struggled since he's been hurt.
16: Yeah. One more NFL before we pivot to college. Last year I had what is being called the greatest prediction in FS1 history, Chiefs not making the playoffs. I don't know if I can top it, but I don't know. Where are you on the Chiefs? I know you know the franchise well. Yeah. Your brother obviously played there. There's some concerning questions about the left tackle again. Patrick Mahomes coming off the injury. Where are you on the Chiefs?
17: The Josh Simmons stuff is not great. The left tackle, right? It's a back injury. It's a back issue. I think they're calling it back issue. Back issues are not good for big players. And so that's a big loss if he can't go. There's already, you know, trying to figure out right tackle right now as well. The right guard should be back. Look, the Chiefs very simply are going to change their offense. They've talked about it. They've shown us in the preseason. We're going to run the ball under center now. We're going to run with Kenneth Walker, obviously, with the screen game is back. I think offensively they're going to be fine. It might take a little bit of time for Mahomes to feel comfortable in, you know, playing with, you know, his repaired knee, and that's typical for any injured player. The question I have is really the pass rush, right? And we saw Mason Thomas do some good things in the preseason. They need Peter Woods to play well, and then they're replacing their secondary, right? Which Spags has done a great job and that coach have a building up secondary players, but they're going to need it, right? In their division, look at who they're playing. Look at the quarterbacks they're playing. So to me, it's not really, it's a question about the offense. I want to see more what the defense does this season.
16: All right, let's go to college. Why is Ohio State ranked number one? And B, how bad does Oregon beat them in the shoe?
17: Well, I don't know. I've had this discussion with some Oregon friends. If you took Ohio State's helmet or Georgia's helmet and put on the Oregon players, they'd be number one in the country, right? but the last two postseasons play a role in it, right? The last two have not been as good, even though we've gotten further every single season, right? It was a non-playoff appearance. Then it was, you know, a Pac-12 championship game, and then it was a playoff, and then a win, and then we won eventually, right? So I think that's the reason why. It's because of the way the games ended last season. And so, look, the formula that Oregon has is there, right? It's a NFL high first round pick who probably would have gone second in the draft this past season. It's a skill position group. It's one of the best in the country. They have tight end one. They have all these wide receivers going to, you know, the NFL eventually. They have the stud running back group. And then defensively, they brought back four NFL defensive linemen who came back. And it doesn't include other five-star kids that are going to play for them this year. A freshman All-American cornerback. So like they have the pieces in place. It's all about January. How do you get to January as healthy as possible and ready to win playoff games? Everything they do up until then is a progression to, it's really NFL, right? It's a progression to the postseason for Oregon, which is really a case for about seven programs right now. It's how do you get to the playoffs as healthy as possible playing your best football?
16: So if I told you that Oregon was the best team in the Big Ten and then Indiana was second and Ohio State was third, would you think that's crazy? Ohio State's getting all the love from the voters.
17: Ohio State has a tougher schedule. That certainly plays a role in maybe their win-loss record this year, right? It's Texas, it's Indiana, it's Oregon, right? So it's a tougher schedule they've had in previous years. That Texas game sort of is the kind of linchpin. They go to USC as well. They got Michigan, who knows what Michigan will be like at the end of the season. Look, Ohio State's going to replace a lot, right? They replaced what, three defensive draft picks in the top 11 for them. Julian Sain last year was really good completing the ball, but they want to see a little bit more out of him. They do return a lot of their offensive linemen, which gives me hope. Arthur Smith, now the offensive coordinator, sort of combining his running package with Ryan Day's. Like, they're going to be one of the best in the country, but if they went 10-2 with their schedule, it wouldn't be that surprising. I do have questions about Indiana making that transition as well with a lot of new football players, but it feels silly to doubt Sig, right? I mean, all he's done anywhere is win, and the way they played last year was just so brilliant.
16: So I ranked my top six quarterbacks in college football, and you mentioned Julian Sain. I didn't have him in the top six. Obviously, people are outraged. Again, the highest leverage games, Jeff, last year, I didn't see it. I just didn't see it. That's not saying he can't do it. He's got Jeremiah Smith. He better. But I had Arch Manning at the top. I was lukewarm on Arch last year, and that ended up being correct. I had Carr 2, Moore 3. Jaden Mayava, I just like the cut of his jib a lot. Chambliss at 5. And then Sam Leavitt, mostly because he's in the Lane Kiffin system. I left out Mensa from Miami and Sagan. Yeah. But any thoughts on that list?
17: More USC propaganda. I see.
16: Mensa.
17: I think Chambliss is better than him. I mean, that's okay. I mean, Malva's somewhere around there. I think Mensa's on this list. I think Mensa this year playing in Miami with the offense they have, the weapons they have. I'm going to play some offensive line. I think Mensa makes his way onto your list at some point this season. He's a very good football player. He's upgrading everything he's got right now in that position. Look, the thing about Mayava that I'm interested about is he loses those two wide receivers. Like, those were incredible players, and they're already making waves. Jacoby Lane's had a great camp, and Baltimore, obviously, Lemon's hurt right now in Philly, but was doing well until that point. Like, they got to replace those two guys. They do have their offensive line back. J-Mac, you ready? USC team total over this weekend. They're going to name their score against San Jose State.
16: Team total, what is it, like 42 or something?
17: It's not 50 and a half. I got it at 48 and a half.
16: It's 50 and a half?
17: Yeah, so USC's played seven.
16: And you want me to bet into that market?
17: Yeah. USC has played seven group of six opponents in under Lincoln Riley. They've scored 44 in all seven games. They scored 50 in five of those games. And they score a ton of fourth quarter points. 14 fourth quarter points on average in those games. They just roll them up. Dude, they score a ton of points against these teams. San Jose State is like 138th in returning production on defense. They're going to score a lot of points, J-Mac.
16: 50 and a half. So that's seven touchdowns and a field goal. Lincoln's probably not going to be kicking. How's the backup quarterback at USC? You think he'll play?
17: Their backups are better than San Jose State starters, I would imagine. If you pass backup, USC's backup offense, San Jose State's starting defense, they're going to roll in this game. It would not surprise me if they're in the 60s.
16: Look at that, giving out week zero betting tips. By the way, Cal UCLA next weekend. I may be going to that game. I actually know coaches on both sides. Who you got in that one? Because I'm hearing good things about my guy Chesney, JMU guy, at UCLA.
17: This is my favorite game of week one because it's a classic Packer after dark game. It's at nighttime up in Berkeley. Weird things happen in Berkeley at night. It's going to be fabulous. You have JKS, who the country will come to know this year, Cal's quarterback, lefty, Tasha Poise there now, and they kept Rolovich there, who really helped him last season. You got Chesney, week one, going on the road. I think a lot of points. I mean, would it surprise you if it was 34-31 in this game? So obviously, you worry about first-time offenses.
16: Do you know the total for that one or no? I mean, Jeff, wow.
17: I think it's in the 50s.
16: Yeah, that feels light. Chesney's going to put up points. Nico, I'm just telling you, Nico, I don't know if you've seen his brother. It was a rough last year, but they got a good coach now. Okay, all right. We got some college football going. I'm getting excited. Jeff Schwartz, catch him on First Things First today at 3 Eastern on FS1. Great stuff, Jeff. Enjoy the season. I'm sure we'll talk to you soon.
17: Take care, buddy.
16: All right, Jeff Schwartz, ace degenerate, to quote the great Karate Kid, although degenerate gambler is a cool thing now. Just kidding. All right, we'll do Herd Line next here on The Herd.
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3: 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The Odd Couple with Rob Parker and Kelvin Washington. The Jason Smith Show with Mike Harmon. 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
0: Saturday night is baseball night in America on Fox. And this week, historic rivals making their push for the playoffs. Wilson Contreras and the Red Sox taking on Ben Rice and the Yankees tomorrow, 7 Eastern on Fox.
16: That should be a good one.
0: Yeah, Red Sox-Yankees, never a complaint.
16: Yeah. If you're scoring at home, that's two for Mendoza, one... I'm sorry, two for Kirk Cousins,
0: yes.
16: One for Mendoza on Rachel's scorecard.
0: Don't get it wrong.
16: I know Jeff Schwartz really upset you, Rachel. I have the monitor over here. I'm watching Rachel. Very upset.
0: He is a gambler. He is betting that the Texans will win the Super Bowl this year, which could happen.
16: Yeah.
0: But it likely won't.
16: Yeah.
0: So you just have to take that with a grain of salt, his opinion.
16: Yes.
0: I do like Jeff. He's very good.
16: He's a nice guy. All right, let's go to Rachel with the news.
1: No.
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5: This is the Herdline News.
0: I'm going to be so excited when Mendoza's a Hall of Famer. And I'm going to be like, see?
16: It was all because he sat out.
0: It was fine. It was all okay. Shh. There we go. All right. We've seen a lot of stories. We've talked about a lot. Jason, A.J. Brown leaving the Eagles, going to the Patriots. We haven't talked as much about what he left behind. So let's break down this Eagles receiving core. We know that they drafted Mekhi Lemon, 20th overall out of USC. They added Dontavian Wicks from the Packers, Hollywood Brown from the Chiefs. And of course, they still have the receiver who's hit more than 1,000 yards in three of the last four seasons, Devonta Smith. Nick Sirianni talking about Smith recently. Take a listen to what he had to say.
6: Devontae is a number one. We've thought Devontae is a number one receiver since the day we've drafted him. Now, you know, last year he had more yards than AJ, but in other years he hasn't. But we treat him as a number one receiver with how we try and plan him, get him the ball last year and the years before that, and also moving forward. So it's going to be exciting to more opportunities that Devontae gets, because I know when we throw the ball to Devontae, good things happen, and so it'll be fun to watch him.
0: Look, A.J. Brown, huge player, has done a lot of stuff, but pretending he lit this Eagles offense on fire last season is just wrong. They were ranked 23rd in pass yards per game. So do you have confidence that Devontae Smith is going to be able to power them up back to higher in those rankings?
16: So I did not consider him a number one receiver. You know, I think he's like 5'9", buck 65. Like, to me, that doesn't project, unless you're Tyreek Hill freaky speed, number one. But I had, you know, Matthew Berry, fantasy guy, came on my podcast and said, listen, Devontae Smith is probably going to have a JSN-type explosive year.
0: Yeah, that's what they expect.
16: He can run everything in the route tree. You line him up outside, in the slot, in the backfield. Like, he's very, very skilled. I need to see it. Just simply because I can't get over the size, but I'm looking, your commander secondary is very bad. I just quickly checked though. Smith has not cooked them in the last four games against them last 2 years. We'll see. I mean, I JSN type explosive year, that to me, I would be shocked if that happened.
0: Well, look, here's what I know. I know that he is a much quieter personality than A.J. Brown. So if you were looking for your quarterback to try to succeed in a new offensive system, having a quieter guy over there as your number one receiver, where it's not in the back of your mind all the time, I need to get him the ball. Is he going to be upset if I don't get him the ball? Well, I got to look at A.J. first, like that kind of thing. That's just not going to have to be in Jalen Hurts' mind anymore. And Smith is never going to come up to him, at least his personality doesn't seem like he would, and say, why aren't you giving me the ball? We're just not going to see that. And you've got two guys, by the way, who've known each other since they were 17, 18 years old. You have to remember, these guys were teammates in college. Mm. There's some great stories about how on Devontae's recruiting visit that he visited with Jalen, and that instead of going out to parties at night or taking them to see the nightlife in Alabama, that they were actually on the field running practice routes at like 10 o'clock at night when Smith was just there for his recruiting visit. So these are guys who are very comfortable with each other, and in an offense that was defined last year at times by the relationship between Hurts and A.J. Brown, I think this will be a huge upgrade just for that reason.
16: Yeah.
0: So I don't know. I don't like that week one matchup for my Commanders, by the way.
16: Line has come down 5.5 to 4.
0: Not
16: a bad sign. I don't know why.
0: I have a feeling you and I will talk after that game, and I will be sad. But we'll see what happens. I don't know. Eagles, not the only ones dealing with a new quarterback-receiver combination. Let's talk a little bit about the Ravens here. Look, Lamar Jackson is going to be relying on his rookie wide receiver, Jacoby Lane, and reports out of training camp have indicated there is already strong chemistry between the two. Reporters have noted Lane seems to catch everything thrown in his direction, and Lamar talking highly about him as well. This was from after practice Wednesday.
4: Big guy, you know, like 6'4", 6'5", catch the ball with the best of them, man. I told you, like, my comparison, like Odell Beckham and DeAndre Hopkins with the hands.
0: I mean, that's high praise, right? You can throw those names out there.
16: Slow down, buddy.
0: Well, but there's your big receiver, right? I have his numbers here. I think he's 6'4", 200 pounds.
16: I like him.
0: Do you feel like this is going to bode well for Lamar? I mean, you know that they're trying to make him a little, not a pocket passer, but using his legs a little less, and he's going to have this big target now.
16: Yeah, I like Lane a lot, so I do this auction league. And I waited to post Lane until nobody had money, and I got him for a dollar. I like Lane a lot. I mean, this guy is explosive. Zay Flowers is really good. I know not a lot of people are buying this Ravens team. If Declan Doyle is half of Ben Johnson, the Ravens sleepwalk to 12 wins. Like, and Lane is going to have like a 50 catch season, maybe 6-7 touchdowns.
0: Well, I mean, it's the worst named division in football, but how do you see the AFC North shaking out? Two of the teams are in the South anyway. Every time I see it.
16: Ravens and the Bengals, they're not in the South.
0: Do you understand the Bengals stadium overlooks the state of Kentucky? It is as south as you can get in the state of Ohio.
16: Really?
0: And the Ravens.
16: Wait a minute, hold on. Wait, this is a geography lesson.
0: Can we get
16: a map? So if you do like that across the country, is Cincinnati below Baltimore?
0: Yes. And in fact, Baltimore, I'm from Maryland, I can tell you.
16: Oh.
0: Maryland is south of the Mason-Dixon line.
16: You don't know that? I grew up in northern Virginia.
0: Also, a southern state.
16: Virginia might be southern. Northern Virginia is absolutely not southern.
0: You can talk about the political affiliations all you want. But here is what I know. When they had the Civil War in the North and the South,
16: I'm aware
0: the Mason-Dixon line was above Maryland.
16: I know. I took the field trips to Gettysburg.
0: It just shouldn't be called the AFC North. How do you think the Ravens are going to shake out there, though?
16: Rachel and I have probably done 20 shows together. This is the hottest take you've ever had. The division should not be. I've never thought of that. That's pretty genius. I'll go Ravens, Bengals, Steelers, Browns.
0: Okay. I mean, look. You think this is going to work? I'm all for it. I want to see another big. I want the AFC to return to Lamar, Patrick, Josh Allen. I want to see the Derby this year again. Yeah. We got a little break from it last year with all the injuries.
16: Okay, let's just quickly go back to geography for a second. Hold on. So you're saying Baltimore and Cincinnati are technically south.
0: I am saying that, look, you don't have to think Baltimore's in the south. I get it. Colloquially, they're not.
16: Right. But
0: you can't call them the AFC North. A town that is south of the Mason-Dixon line doesn't get to be north.
16: You might not think of them
0: as the deep south, but they're not in the AFC North. Yeah. And I can tell you that Cincinnati, having been there, not in the north either.
16: I don't think I've been to Cincinnati before.
0: So the where the stadium is, it's right next to a river. And on the other side of that river, you can look out from the stadium and you see the state of Kentucky.
16: Right. So Kentucky definitely unequivocally south.
0: Cincinnati is in the south.
16: That's insane. That is a wild thing. I have never heard that from
0: anyone. They're not north. Let me put it that way.
16: Right.
0: You can maybe say middle. So maybe you say that, look, Ohio's in the middle, north to not just the middle of the country, but north to south.
16: Midwest.
0: Maybe you say that Maryland is in the middle, right? It's the mid-Atlantic, right? None of that is the north. You know where the north is? Up.
16: I'm
0: not wrong.
16: I am floored by this. So we can put our staff can put the schedules on all the time. Can we get a map of America? On the screen. No, in all seriousness, I did grow up in Northern Virginia. There's nothing south about Northern Virginia.
0: Okay, but there's
16: now
0: nothing north about it either.
16: You drive 2 hours south to Harrisonburg and Blacksburg.
0: Look,
16: it's south.
0: Think about the NFC North. What are the teams
16: NFC North.
0: Chicago.
16: Chicago's in the Midwest.
0: Minneapolis.
16: Minneapolis is in the Midwest.
0: Green Bay.
16: Yeah,
0: these are northern teams. Detroit. Detroit is practically in Ontario. Like, these are teams in the north part of the country.
16: Yeah. I thought that was the Midwest, but again, you know, listen, Goodell, if you're watching, we may need to change some division names here. This is crazy.
0: I can't believe you never even thought about that.
16: Hold on. Rachel dropping geography bombs in the power hour. Oh my gosh.
0: This is like in the NBA saying that Memphis is in the West. Questionable.
16: Well, that's dumb. Yeah, that's just stupid. Yeah.
0: There you go.
16: Wait, is that it?
0: No, we have another story. That's it. Your geography lesson. Okay. Sorry. I thought you were going to give us more geography takes. No. I do want to get to this last one because Bill Belichick, he's only in his second year at UNC, which kind of floored me. I feel like the story's been going on forever, but they are playing their opening game against TCU in Ireland tomorrow. And in a recent interview, Belichick, who some consider to be the best head coach in NFL history, was asked if he ever sees himself returning to the NFL. Take a listen to this.
7: I'm focused on UNC right now. Absolutely. Like, you know, I've recruited these kids 2 years of them, been with these guys. You know, I want to help them. I had a great, great experience in the NFL, but I'm very happy in North Carolina. I'm excited to be there, excited about the future of our program.
0: Jason, it's wild to say this, and I understand why someone asked him the question, but in my opinion, the NFL door is closed to him. I mean, do you think it's much of an opinion? Do you think?
16: I don't even mean for right now. Oh, there's no.
0: I just don't think that he's ever going to get back to the NFL.
16: And this is like a stain on his career, you know.
0: Yes. But even toward the end of his NFL time, I mean, it's interesting. We have the numbers here, right? The hiring cycles. We've had three hiring cycles pass since Bill Belichick left the Patriots. He has had one interview in that time, not one job offer. In three cycles, he has had only one interview.
16: Is that Atlanta?
0: Last season, there were 10 openings in the NFL. Bill's name never came up as a head coaching candidate. I just think it's a shame. I understand when he left the Patriots. Look, I covered Bill's Patriots teams up close. And I will tell you that he left people with a bad taste in their mouths. Mm. Obviously, as you saw over and over again, he was intensely disrespectful to the media, which is cute when you're winning Super Bowls. But again, as I believe Benjamin Franklin said, these are the people who buy ink and paper by the barrel, and they will eventually come back for you if you are mean to them.
16: Wow.
0: And then there was a lot of players that he was very dismissive of, too, right? He made players feel expendable often. So, you know, I wasn't surprised when he left the Patriots. No one was running to hire him. But I think if he had just been quiet, not taken the job at UNC, not had to rush back in to feel important and be a head coach, but had to just take the year off, do that thing where coaches go around the country to other training camps, you know, oh, I went to go see my good friend Andy Reid. I went to go see my good friend so-and-so, and these, you know, looking stately, right? As a elder statesman of the NFL, I just think, and been quiet and not showcased his girlfriend, I think that he would be a head coach by now, again, already in the NFL. And instead, I think it's over.
16: It's over, yeah. Rachel with the news.
8: Well, that's the news.
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8: The Herd Line News.
16: I can already smell Monday's show. Belichick loses by 30, and I start asking if Jim Harbaugh wins the Super Bowl, is he a better coach than Belichick?
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23: Updated weather forecast for Central Jersey this afternoon. Possibility of a thundershower in a later afternoon. Otherwise, a good amount of sunshine. That'll drive our temperatures up into the middle 80s. Light west-southwest winds tonight. Still the chance of a shower or thundershower. The probability at about 30%. Then overnight, partly cloudy. Nighttime low temperatures 60 to 65. Mostly sunny Saturday. It'll reach 84. Clear skies at night 64. And then Sunday and Monday, both days sunshine. Middle to upper 80s each day. I'm meteorologist Steve Pelletieri for Fox Sports New Jersey.
24: NBC News Radio. I'm Chris Caraccio. Jury deliberations are ongoing in the Lindsay Clancy triple murder trial in Massachusetts. Clancy admits to strangling her three young children in 2023, but pleaded not guilty to three counts of first-degree murder by reason of insanity. Earlier today, the jury asked to see photos of Clancy's pills and a knife that were entered as evidence. Prosecutors allege the killings were premeditated, while the defense says Clancy suffered a postpartum psychotic break. Federal Reserve Chairman Kevin Warsh says regarding monetary policy decisions, they take a lot into account.
28: We're staying keenly focused on market internals, watching performance across sectors.
24: Speaking today at the Central Bank's annual symposium in Jackson Hole, Wyoming, Warsh said the Fed has work to do if inflation persists above its target of 2%. He added short-term interest rates are the predominant tool to achieve the dual mandate. The Reverend Al Sharpton's National Action Network is leading a march today on Washington, D.C. Sharpton said it's time for action.
29: And if we go and organize and go home like they did August 28, 1963, and organize, we can put a handicap on the most biased, bigoted presidency that we've seen in a long time.
24: The march is being held on the 63rd anniversary of the famous 1963 March on Washington, D.C., that culminated with Martin Luther King Jr.'s I Have a Dream speech. Event organizers say the goal is to pressure lawmakers to respond to eroding federal voting protections for minority voters. Rescue operations in the flooded regions of Nepal have continued after fears that a nearby lake may overflow. Over 400 people died in Wednesday's torrential flood through a Nepal mountain town, with over 1,000 still missing, including at least 90 Americans. Earlier today, Nepal police said rescue operations were being stopped temporarily because of fears of the lake overflowing. I'm Chris Caraggio, NBC News Radio.
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5: But Kevin Durant hasn't won a ring yet.
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7: It's also a Mendoza Friday. Jason Stewart's come up with better nicknames, Monsi Bolaños, but this feels like it's a tradition. Now, it ends now because the preseason is over for the Raiders, even though Clint Kubiak would like a few more games for his number one overall pick. But we're back again talking about Fernando Mendoza.
14: Who doesn't want to talk about Fernando Mendoza on a Friday? I want to talk about Fernando Mendoza any day that ends with a Y. Let's do it.
7: Preseason football tonight. By the way, for those of you that don't live in Southern California, and I think that's most of you, did you guys know that we couldn't watch this Raiders 49ers game last night? Did you?
14: Well, I did scroll through stuff, and that makes sense because I was like, this shouldn't be that hard to find this game. I gave up.
7: So we talk about the TV. We're going to get to Fernando Mendoza in a second. We know how the NFL has certain TV rights and whatnot, but because the Rams and Chargers were playing locally, their game took precedent. We have a local channel in Southern California that has to air the 49ers and Raiders tonight, even though they cover the Raiders.
14: Oh, interesting. So, yes. That makes sense, though.
7: So tonight, we get to watch the Raiders and 49ers in preseason play, even though locally we were unable to see it. We had the Bills and Steelers on the NFL Network. There was the Patriots and Browns going on Amazon Prime. But for us to watch the Raiders and 49ers, we weren't allowed to. And if we did, we would have seen Fernando Mendoza struggle once again. We saw Kirk Cousins come in and play and do what Kirk Cousins does. But this is more about the number one overall pick, Monty, and him trying to stake a claim to the starting job in week one. It doesn't sound like it's going to happen, even though Clint Kubiak is not necessarily ready to name a starter. But after throwing another interception last night, going 7 of 14 for 57 yards, I'd be shocked to see Fernando Mendoza week one against the Dolphins.
14: I would be too, but I feel like that has been the trend since day one. I think I would have been more surprised if I would have seen Fernando Mendoza start week one, even though that's what I would have liked. I mean, just throw him out there and see what it is. But I feel like it was always trending that way. The minute that they got Kirk Cousins, that's what was happening. And Fernando Mendoza, you know, interception off the hands of a teammate. I don't see, like, I my Twitter feed showed so much negativeness towards his preseason game last night. And I saw the interception. And like the Raiders are figuring out a lot of things. And I know I read that because, thank you, by the way, for telling me that that's why I couldn't find a game, because yes. I had no idea. I literally was like, am I stupid? Anyway, that's a separate conversation. But I don't think he is like a, oh, he sucks. He's not the guy. It's like, I don't see that at all. I think the Raiders are figuring things out with all parts of their team. And he's out there and it's like, all right, but he's not ready. But that's okay.
7: Let's hear from the Raiders head coach Clint Kubiak on the assessment of the quarterback play and specifically the competition between Fernando Mendoza and Kirk Cousins.
25: It's his reps. It's learning from Kirk's reps, from Aiden's reps. You know, very valuable for him to get all those reps. You know, I'd love to play him the whole game. But, you know, there's other guys that we want to get looked at. But I thought overall this preseason that, you know, we got him plenty of time. And I'm happy where he's at. But we just got to keep pushing him to be better. He needs another three preseason games. You know, all those rookies do. Now that the season's starting, you know, the practice reps get smaller, and that's just life. But us as coaches, we got to get him ready to play, keep developing him.
7: Did you know they used to play six preseason games?
14: Six?
26: Not two, not three.
14: Yes. Why?
7: Then I went to four, and now we're at three.
14: When was it six? How long ago?
7: It was like, I think in the 1970s, 1960s, 1970s.
14: Yeah. What? Yeah, and how many regular season games?
7: So 14.
14: Okay.
7: So it was 20. Yeah, again, total. we're not moving off this 20, but Clint Kubiak's like Fernando Mendoza, go in a time machine, play six preseason games. I think that there's a couple of things with Mendoza being number one. Looking back at last year and seeing Cam Ward being put in and be the Titans starter from day one, I think that Fernando Mendoza was a better prospect than Cam Ward was last year. But the tricky thing is you don't necessarily know how easy of a transition it is going to be from the college game to the pro game. So while Mendoza may be a better prospect, maybe his transition is more difficult. The Kirk Cousins addition that you point out, Monty, is one where it makes sense to have Kirk Cousins be the starting quarterback. You didn't need to start Will Levis if you were the Tennessee Titans last year. Will Levis is whatever. You had Cam Ward. But Kirk Cousins was brought in for a reason. And it was probably to pave the way for Mendoza to take over at some point. And if Mendoza didn't blow the doors off everyone in preseason, there's no reason to play him. But the reason why I am really interested in Fernando Mendoza and what happened last night, Monty, is to hear how long he spoke. Because that has been our big thing here of Fernando Mendozing. Fernando Mendoza.
14: I like that. That's the
7: learning,
14: verb.
7: Learning on maybe I need to talk a little less. And you knew we were going to get there at this point because after the first preseason game, he was talking for 90 seconds straight. And then last week, it was a very subdued Mendoza who spoke for about 30 seconds. After having another night where he threw an interception and the Raiders lost last night, Niners and Raiders just kicked field goals. What sort of Fernando Mendoza do you think we're going to get today with our sound bites?
14: You know, I'm assuming a somber one again, because in the last one, he was a little somber after the pick six. He threw another interception this time. So I'm going to guess he's going to be somber after this loss.
7: I agree. I think it's going to be learning the lesson
14: right
7: from what happened last week. I think someone got in his ear. I think Jason Stewart agrees with that, that somebody said, hey, you may want to tone it down. You may want to shorten it up with the reporters.
14: Dan and Monty on Fox Sports Radio think you should do that. So.
7: Yes. On Airbnb.
14: There you go.
7: All right. Let's hear. Let's give us a little Mendoza. Let's see what we got.
14: What did he say?
25: The term that Coach Kubiak used of creatures, and by the term I use monsters, is not meant in any derogatory way. It's meant in actually a positive, more complimentary way. And so to be able to compete with such fierce competitors such as Max and such as the other great edges around the league, be able to be a teammate with Max has been so helpful, and look forward to going against him in practice and competing, because iron sharpens iron, and when you're able to go against not just iron, but he's like a diamond sword, and it's a fantastic experience. And it gets, when he's one of the top, if not the top pass rusher in the league, when you then get the play against it, it gets you ready for that moment.
7: This is what I think happened. Mendoza's like, okay, you got one or the other. You get somber or you get short. What do you want?
14: Yeah.
7: And right. So he's like, I'm going to be very somber and go long.
14: And go long.
7: He's like, I will meet you halfway. How long was that one?
1: That was 45 seconds.
7: 45 seconds. And he realized that he can't be in the same class as Max Crosby, so it can't be iron sharpens iron. So it's diamond. And iron, because diamond is has a hardness, more hard than iron is. This is what I think is going through his mind as he's trying. He also didn't want to offend any creatures or monsters.
14: Mm-hmm. Who does?
7: And someone who went, yeah.
1: Also a sword. That's the sharpest thing you can think of, a sword.
7: It just was all over the place. The creatures and monsters, just so any creature out there, don't take this the wrong way. This is a positive thing that we're, wow, it's a lot.
14: It is a lot, but I love it. I love it. I mean, you guys, this is probably why he's struggling, because when he's trying to throw a ball, he's going through these comparisons and these analogies and these metaphors. And he's like, oh, there is he. He's like a sword. I got to go this way. Like, this is probably what it is. I'm half kidding, but the fact that he can process, that he processes like that, I feel like that's a good sign that he processes information and is able to get it out. I feel like that's a good sign.
7: It's better than the alternative.
14: Right.
7: I think that saying more is better than saying less in this situation. Mm-hmm. Let's see if he said less than he did from the previous clip last night.
25: I think that'd be a better question for, say, maybe the coaches. However, I believe that I've grown through training camp. There's been highs and there's been lows. But I believe that from the first day of training camp to now, I've exponentially been a better quarterback, although it might not seem like it on paper maybe not something from the outside expectation, just because, you know, there's been so many, I've been blessed with so many great experiences in the past year. But I believe that
2: I'm very grateful for the highs and lows of training camp, and I believe I'm growing a lot as a player because of the great coaches, great teammates, and great organization I'm a part of.
7: All right.
14: Great organization.
7: I heard a however right out of the gate. And then an although.
8: Transitional phrase. It's almost like he catches himself being braggadocious, and in his mind, he can't come off that way. So he's got to give the other side as soon as he says something good about himself.
7: Mm-hmm. Very, very self-conscious in that way. But as we've stated before, or at least the past two Fridays here on Fox Sports Radio.
8: Fridato?
7: Fridato? This is a buying a home on HGTV sort of deal. It is a recipe. This is Master Chef. This is any sort of cooking competition. I really like the way that the steak was cooked. You probably could have used
14: A little bit more garlic butter,
7: but it was a perfect medium rare. Like, you can't just say, like, what a magnificent dish was.
14: Right.
7: You have to also give them some constructive criticism.

0: But you that can't. Is an interesting point. That because he wants to feed all mouths to make sure that everybody is happy.
1: Especially if we saw what happened with A.J. Brown. You know, like, there are players out there that are vocal about not touching the ball. So I'm wondering if he is going to do that as a quarterback.
0: We won't know week one because he's not going to play. But,
1: yeah, but it's okay. But that O-line isn't even ready.
0: At some point, and we're going to get to fantasy talk. It's a good point. Like, would you, if you have Brock Bowers, would you rather have Mendoza or Kirk Cousins as your quarterback?
1: That's a great question.
0: I thought that Mendoza would be the guy because you want to rely on your tight end. It's a nice safety valve.
1: Mm-hmm.
0: But to your point, he may feel like he needs to spread the wealth. Do we have more Mendoza from last night in that loss to the Niners?
2: You prepare all week, and something that I've learned from coaches and other quarterbacks in a room that you prepare all week. You put in the countless hours of film, self-study, and all the external other preparation aspects that come with it, and you let your instincts take over in the game. Evidently, you're still very process-oriented, and you know, I write Tranquilo on my wristband for a reminder, and the reminders of how to go through your process. Gosh. But when there's a great player, I believe it was CJ West, who actually was another Indiana guy, you know, staring down at you in the barrel, you got to make something happen.
0: Nobody knows.
2: And so that's totally instinctual.
1: I'm going to write Tranquilo on your arm.
0: On my wristband.
1: And I'm just going to write it on your arm because you don't have a wristband. So I'm just going to write it on your arm.
0: On the tattoo right there.
1: Tranquilo.
0: How long was that? Because that felt like about 52 seconds.
3: That was 37 and a half.
0: Wow. See, that just goes on, and it seems a lot longer than what it is. But again, talking about people that you don't know, what does it mean? What does...
1: Tranquilo is like calm, relax.
0: All right.
1: You know, like...
0: He probably told me, and I just stopped listening. I just waited for him to end at one point.
1: No, he didn't. He said it very like everyone knew what it meant. He didn't explain it.
4: This is very physical, and I don't even know if we're on camera. I never know around here, but it's like those reporters in the room that have to do the cell phone recording. Mm-hmm. Like, with his answers, I think that their arm kind of like gets tired, and you see a lot of reporters like this, like, end your answer, please.
0: It's like you got to do three sets of 10 of keeping your arm up, but for him, it's like 10 sets of 10 because of how long you're, 10 sets of 40 seconds, keep them up there. Keep them burning.
4: Yeah, why are my lats like sore?
0: They're going to be ripped. Those reporters are going to be ripped. Can you give us the longest soundbite from last night, Chris Perfett? Do we have that one available?
3: I'm gonna give you the longest one I have left. Yeah.
0: All right.
2: I believe the pass rush was fantastic tonight, and I think it's a great experience. I think our offensive line did fantastic as well, but I think it's also a great experience of it's the NFL, and there's, they like it or not, there are, you know, monsters at the other side of the ball, and you need to get the ball out quick, and it teaches you
0: need
2: to play on time, and there's less margin for error. So I think it's a great experience having that heat and duress, because diamonds are built under pressure. They're built under fire and, you know, being forged like that. So when you're able to play under that duress, that's when you're able to elevate your game, and I think it's a good experience.
0: So we jumped around here, but what I'm guessing is this was the first question.
1: Mm-hmm. Mm-hmm.
0: And then when we heard the one that was later, he referenced it, but he wanted to make sure that
1: he didn't offend anyone.
0: I don't know if he was talking about the Niners D line or the Raiders D line.
4: All the above. And every D line in the history of football. They've all been great. And they're all monsters and all diamonds.
0: Steel Curtain. Yes. The Purple People Eaters. All of you, this is how we feel. How long was that?
3: That one was 35.
0: Okay, so that was the longest. So the longest one we had last day was about 52 seconds.
3: The longest I had was the first one we had. It was that 45-second one talking about Max Crosby.
0: Okay, oh yeah, I guessed 52. Yeah. That's what it was. So he's gotten succinct.
1: Mm-hmm.
0: He has added on. I thought that there were maybe a couple longer ones than we had, but he is still not moving away. These could all be 15 or 20 seconds, Monty.
1: But then they wouldn't be as fun. And then what would we do on a Friday, Fernando Mendoza? Fernando Mendoza in?
3: Mendoza-ing off.
1: You know?
4: Mendozing.
1: Mendozing.
4: Dan went with that one. That's a good one. He Mendoza's that answer.
1: Mendozing. Don't Mendoza me.
0: That's all right.
4: The reporters in the room are Mendozing.
1: They really are. Those poor arms.
0: Last Sunday, I combined a hockey fight start, and it came out as hockey fart. So
1: nice.
0: That's Chris Perfett could not have moved quicker to save the drop. It was sometimes we combine words,
1: so
0: I combined.
1: That's good.
0: Mendoza-ing is, I think, what I'm going to end up going with.
4: Right. When the Bortek like jumps out of his skin, you think, oh, they're obviously dumping something, but he was so anxious to save it.
0: Yes.
4: That's what the anxiety was.
0: To save it and use it against me
1: course,
0: in the future. That's a teammate.
1: Can I have it?

0: going to be my ringtone.
1: Yeah, the cue drop, the cue drop button on Audition, it just F8. So I just immediately over there find that F8 button.
2: I mean, it was a great job by the tech ops here and the executive producers at Fox Sports Radio. Great job. The iron sharpens iron. I mean, but like they're diamond, like Chris is a diamond. So like with the diamond sword cutting off what I said with the iron, it's really good. And as I told Coach, we got monsters around here at Fox Sports Radio.
0: Not to offend them though.
2: No, not to the creatures.
0: No,
2: none of those. That's what we've got here at FSR, just over and over and over again. I can't wait till he actually plays a regular season game.
0: Me too.
2: I think it's going to be different because you know what? The process doesn't matter anymore. Did you win or did you lose?
0: Mm-hmm.
2: Like in that point, maybe during the week, they'll be like, how have you been able to adapt as a starter? But when you lose, sorry, Raiders fans, but when you lose 23-3 to the Broncos and you're in a post-game press conference and you didn't get the ball in the end zone, they're going to want to know why you didn't get the ball in the end zone.
0: Mm-hmm.
2: Why couldn't you move it against Denver? They don't care that you're the first overall pick. They don't care about your process at that point. So whenever he does end up taking over as a starter, I think he's going to have to be more succinct because this won't fly then. This flies now. We joke about it. We laugh. It's the preseason. There's still a lot to be determined. But when you're 2-6, and I think the Raiders actually have a chance to win more games than people think this year. Their offensive line is better. But when you're not winning football games on a consistent clip, Monty, and then you're coming off of losses, nobody wants to deal with your BS anymore.
0: Right.
2: I'm not saying that that's BS, but nobody wants to hear the long-winded stuff. And so once he becomes the starter, I think that ends up changing everything.
0: Yeah, I'm looking forward to it as well for those exact reasons, because it's always, as Ben Maller says, where do you go? You go to the losing locker room after a game, because that's where the best sound is. And that stuff, you're right, it's not gonna fly. And I like these answers. But once we get into week 4 or 5, if he starts starting around that time, we'll see. Week 6, if that is the answer, it will be more like, okay, we can't continue this, because now there are stakes and now we are judging and criticizing your play on the field. Because I don't like to do a lot of judgment when it comes to preseason stuff. Like even Justin Herbert's crazy throw yesterday to Quentin Johnston. Like, okay, well, I'm not gonna get excited about that. I want it to be week 1, week 2, week 3 where he does that.
2: When we have a rookie class like we have, I mean, Ty Simpson's not going to play.
0: No.
2: For the Rams.
0: He had a couple good
2: Yeah, he's had a great preseason for the Rams.
0: Yeah.
2: But like, truly, when we get to it, there's a lot on Fernando Mendoza's shoulders. And being the number one overall pick is just part of that equation. There aren't other rookie quarterbacks in the league. So like, as much as when we're watching Caleb Williams' rookie year and Jaden Daniels is showing out and Drake May ends up starting later on, like there's still conversations about all of those guys. Realistically, as we sit here and look at this rookie class, we're only talking about Fernando Mendoza. Mm-hmm. As much as I love Carnell Tate as a wide receiver with the Titans, his emergence does not garner the attention that a rookie quarterback does. So there's going to be a lot on Mendoza, and I think he's going to be fine. There's also a lot on Clint Kubiak's shoulders. He's got to turn this thing around. The last few hires by the Raiders have been failures, colossal failures.
0: Yeah, I was like, that's putting it nicely.
2: Yeah, and so now for him getting his first shot as a head coach, there's a lot there. Rick chimes in, move on with Fernando Mendoza ridicule. He is a class guy. Have you ever listened to your monologues? Every single day. Even to myself on the way in, he is a class guy.
0: Yeah.
2: But don't tell me that this isn't going to become an issue. Do you want to hear a guy ramble on for a minute when you've only won 1 or 2 games during the season? Like, that's going to be part of the equation. That's going to be all part of the Fernando Mendoza experience.
0: Yes. And he is, because as you just said, the number one overall pick, he is going to be criticized no matter what.
2: And no one said that he was a bad guy.
0: No,
2: and talking long doesn't make you a bad
0: guy.
2: Not
0: at all.
2: And because he's a class guy doesn't mean we shouldn't talk about him.
0: Mm-hmm.
2: Like, this is all part of the experience. And if you don't understand that, Rick, that's a Rick problem. It's not a Dan problem. She's Monty, I'm Dan, and I'm mad, and I'm not going to take it anymore. Chris Perfett is
3: nope,
2: here.
3: Not. Mm-mm.
2: So is Jason Stewart. Isaac Lohenkron's at the news desk. We are in for Stu Gatzigubbety Live here on Fox Sports Radio. Coming up next, Monty is for sale. What does that mean? We'll tell you here on Fox Sports Radio. 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

0: and Company live on Fox Sports Radio. She's Monty Bolaños. I'm Dan Beyer.
1: Hello.
0: Hanging out on a Friday, getting you set for the weekend. Week zero of college football is here. We touch on the overseas nature of the big game coming up in about 30 minutes. Right now, we go to the news desk. Isaac Lowenkron giving us the latest of what's happening today. And then after that, we'll tell you why Monty is for sale. Isaac, take it away.
2: Thank you, Dan and Monty. We start with round two of the Tour Championship in full swing. We have a four-way tie for the lead right now between Cameron Young, Sam Burns, Ryan Gerard, and Akshay Bhatia. Young today shot an 8-under-62 in round two. One Major League Baseball game going on right now at Wrigley Field. The Cubs, thanks to a two-run home run by Michael Busch, his 17th of the season, have a 3-1 lead over the Cincinnati Reds going to the bottom of the fourth inning. ESPN reported a short time ago that Major League Baseball has suspended a prospect from the Dominican Republic that was signed by the Cleveland Guardians in December for $2.8 million because the player's handler falsified his age to make him 2 years younger. That is not necessarily uncommon in that part of Major League Baseball prospect scouting internationally. However, what made this unique is that the ruse included a fake death certificate and a fake tombstone. What happened was the player was given a new identity as his own fake younger brother. The player's original identity was then given the fake death certificate and literally a fake tombstone. Back to you guys.
0: So they killed off the real player and then made up the younger brother to allow this guy.
2: Correct.
1: That's a lot of work. That's a lot of work, a lot of detail. Listen, I'm not even mad. I'm just like impressed by the detail that went into that. A death certificate and a tombstone. That's so good.
0: Isaac is, Isaac is right. This happens more often than you know, you would think. But maybe not to those lengths.
1: No, not to
0: that
1: this
0: extent.
1: Yes.
0: It's just of, you were born in 82? You were born in 85.
1: Let's just say
0: that. Let's just change it up that way. Jason Stewart, our executive producer.
3: I am such a true crime documentary person that I see everything through that prism. And the entire time he was given all the details, this is going to make an incredible Netflix, like, hour and a half documentary. I could already see the players in place. It's going to be a great doc. I can't wait.
0: You know, you look so much like your brother. May he rest in peace.
1: Stop.
0: Those are the lines. Those are the lines. Along with.
4: Can't wait.
0: Last night in Major League Baseball, the Dodgers and Braves played a classic matchup. 9 hits in all, totaling just 1 run, ended up being won by the Atlanta Braves. Chris Sale gets the complete game shutout, a 5-hitter, win number 13 on the season, Monty, as he struck out 11, allowing just those 5 hits over that 9 innings of work.
1: Yeah, no, it was a great, great game. A real pitching duel, if you say, like, you know, back in the day. But Chris Sale, man, I hate that he did this against the Dodgers. But, man, he put on a show, and he kicked the Dodgers' butt by himself. I loved everything about it, from top to bottom. And, again, I hate that it was against the Dodgers, but I was...
0: As a Dodger fan.
1: As a Dodger fan.
0: Yeah, other
1: I hate
0: people
1: that.
0: Actually liked watching
1: course,
0: Chris Sale do that.
1: Of course,
0: yes.
1: But I still love... I couldn't take my eyes off of the game, even though the Dodgers were not playing well, because they couldn't hit. But whatever. I was just like, Chris Sale. And then when he got out in the eighth inning... And I was like, is he going to go back out there? And then they showed a clip of him, like, getting kind of a little bit intense with his manager. He probably told him, I'm going back out there. I don't care if you're telling me I'm not. I'm going back out there. And then he goes out there for the ninth inning. That clip of his son getting excited. I was excited to see him out there for the ninth inning. And, like, 37 years old, the last time he pitched a complete game shutout was over 10 years ago, if I'm remembering correctly. It made me think of you a little bit, and Rory McIlroy and his Masters win and the big gap. Like,
0: sure,
1: that it's just like to see it from a 37 year old pitching 100 miles an hour, and then in the ninth inning, the first pitch, I think it was to Freddie Freeman. Was it Freddie Freeman? I think it was Freddie Freeman, hit a single up the middle, and I was like, oh, they're gonna take him out. And then they didn't take him out. And I loved that. They were like, okay, he's going to stay out there, see if he can get out of this jam, because it is the ninth inning. And it was such a good game. Good job, Chris Sale. Age is nothing but a number for him, and that's awesome.
0: I am for anybody that can throw nine innings.
1: Right?
0: Like, and be allowed to do it, because nowadays it's few and far between. This is what Chris Sale had to say after the game and speaking about his five hitter that he threw against the Dodgers.
4: You threw a pitch over 100 miles per hour for the first time in 8 years. How?
5: With my arm.
0: Perfect dad joke.
1: Perfect dad joke.
0: For a 37-year-old Chris Sale.
1: So good. So good. And, like, his pitch count was so low. Like, at going into the ninth inning, I think they put a graphic out, and it was like, there's only one inning where he used 15 pitches. All the others were quick. He was out. Yamamoto had so many pitches. That's why he had to be taken out. He went, what, 6 1/3 inning, I think? But, like, or 7 1/3 inning, maybe? But Chris Sale was just so dominant. And you don't get to see that as often anymore. So it was very awesome to see. I hate that it was against the Dodgers because I love the Dodgers, but damn, it was great.
0: It's got to be, it could be a point where it changes things for the Braves. I don't want to be too over dramatic, but when you see him do that, it also gives the Braves a tool in the playoffs that not many teams have, is someone who's willing to go that far in a game through 109 pitches. But you even heard in the highlight of you top triple digits for the first time in a while. So Chris Sale is now rounding even into better form as they're going down the stretch. Maybe it's adrenaline, maybe it's all that, but it's a great sign. But it's also a sign on why these, and I was going to say kids, but I start with kids, is these kids with these unbelievable arms just get opportunities after opportunities to try to revive their career, because Chris Sale has something that most pitchers don't have. So when you see a guy who's maybe past his prime at some point, bouncing around from team to team to team, they're worth taking a chance of because of what they did when they were 23 and 24 mm-hmm. years old. That whatever they did is still there. Now, if the velocity isn't there, and it still appears to be there for Chris Sale, it's why he's been able to last this long. And it hasn't been easy. He's been dealing with arm troubles. I mean, we're talking about the great success of Chris Sale, and you can go back over a decade mm-hmm. and look at it. But, yeah, this could be a point for the Braves where they really turn and make a move because of what happened last night.
1: And in that ninth inning, in case you missed it, there was a double play that they had to look at. And Dan, it lasted forever while they looked at this double play. And I was like, oh my God, they're going to take Chris Sale out because he's getting cold. And this is like, it's taking his rhythm off. And you could tell that he was like, can we make a decision? It took forever to decide if this double play was an actual double play or if Matt Olson didn't have his bag on first base. I don't know if I agree with the call, but whatever, though it just took forever there. I felt like there were so many moments where they could have taken him out, where he could have not finished the game, and he did. Which made it extra awesome. Right, Jason?
3: There was some gamesmanship, too. I don't know if you saw this, but so they did a long review.
1: Long.
3: They looked at that for a very long time. In fact, Chris Sale was like warming up as they were doing the review. And then Dave Roberts, after they did the review for the Braves and found out that it wasn't a double play, Dave Roberts is like, now I want a review if he was out at second base. Mm-hmm. It had nothing to do with him thinking that Miguel Rojas was off the bag or anything like that. It was because Dave Roberts wanted to extend Chris Sale. Maybe he gets cold.
1: Uh-huh.
3: If you think about it, Drake Baldwin, is that his name, the catcher for the yep. Braves?
1: Yeah.
3: He hit a home run in the first at bat of the game, and that was the only run scored, which adds to this impressiveness of this outing that Chris Sale was carrying that for nine innings, a 1-0 game for the entire time. You go back, Chris Sale was like left for dead after 2019, and that his arm supposedly had fallen off.
1: Mm.
3: And he's come all the way back to win Cy Young's and to do something last night. I just sent a report, I think last week, to you guys that July was the lowest average length of time that a starting pitcher goes through. I guess on average in the major leagues, like 5.1 innings pitched per starting pitcher. It's going the other way. And then you have Chris Sale at 37 pitching 110 pitches, getting into triple digits, like a true throwback game. I'm gonna pull Dave Roberts here and tip my cap
1: yep.
3: to Sale. That's what Dave Roberts says. Every time they get shut out, you gotta tip your cap. But the Dodgers are awful yeah. on offense. That's
1: awful.
3: The other side of this story.
1: I was just about to say, I was like, you have two Dodger fans here that the story could have been of how bad the Dodgers were, because they were. But instead it was like, Chris Sale was so good that's what I wanted to talk about.
0: How concerned are you guys that the Dodgers have lost 6 of 7 against the Brewers and Braves combined?
1: I don't like it at all. It's not even just that. They have not played well against any good team. Any team that's above 500 in the last couple of weeks, the Dodgers cannot do anything.
3: It's alarming.
1: It is alarming. Numbers. And it's because there's no, every year going into the postseason, the last 2 years that they've won the World Series, there have been issues and hitting has been an issue. So for me, I'm like, you can't expect to just turn the light switch on again for a three-peat. There's no way. I feel like teams are smelling the blood because they don't look right. It's not just like, oh, it's a slump. They're used to, it doesn't look like a slump to me. Jason?
3: Shohei's numbers are impressive, and you guys had a conversation last week putting his numbers up against Pete Crow Armstrong. It's very, very, very similar. But what Shohei has not given us are these moments.
1: Mm-hmm.
3: Like, Shohei against good pitching has not come up big. Like, Shohei, when you need him to come up big this season, has not. Like, he hasn't delivered. And I think that, I don't think he's been given enough ridicule for that because everything's gone on Kyle Tucker. Like, well, that guy we paid a lot of money to and he hasn't done anything. And they kind of forget that Shohei's not delivering a lot.
1: It's because, like you just said, the numbers don't look bad. Like, if you just looked at the numbers, his numbers don't look bad. But you're right. He has not. And that's what I said. I was like, I'm giving it to PCA, and I don't even like PCA, but I'm giving it to PCA because he doesn't have the moments this year. Yesterday, he struck out on a high pitch from Chris Sale going 100 miles an hour. But I feel like usually Shohei is so controlled. So he doesn't just take swings.
0: Disciplined.
1: Thank you. That took me forever to get there. Thank you. Disciplined. In the box.
0: Password is discipline.
1: Discipline in the box. And I don't see it as much this year either. But, and he's not the only problem. Like, Kyle Tucker, they also got it on this. It's just everyone seems to, like, be flat. And it's not great.
0: I'll say I think something else, too, in the big picture. Because with the sweep that the Braves had of the Dodgers, they're now a game back of L.A.
1: for the number two spot.
0: But it's also, I think there's also could be something psychological in the way of, if the Braves just took 2 of 3, I don't think that it's a loss for the Dodgers in that way where it would have only been a game in the standings. And you're also like, well, it's a road series, not a big deal. But you get swept by the Braves and you lost 3 of 4 to Milwaukee at home. And it's not that the Dodgers don't believe that they can win, because I think the Dodgers believe they can win anywhere. It's about allowing these other teams to actually believe.
1: Mm-hmm.
0: So if you just end up winning a game in Atlanta, it's probably not as big of a win as Atlanta is saying, well, we swept the Dodgers. Or Milwaukee going in and taking 3 out of 4 from L.A. and then going, they took 2 out of 3 from the Braves. Now they played Milwaukee and played the Little League game, which they ended up losing. But there's confidence like within that, mm-hmm. I think, for Atlanta and Milwaukee for how they fared against the Dodgers. And I think that could help them, you know, in a month and a half.
1: 100%.
0: She's Monty Bolaños. I'm Dan Beyer. Jason Stewart, Chris Perfett, Isaac Lowenkron hanging out here on Fox Sports Radio. There's an infectious disease that has hit an NFL team. We'll tell you who it is next. She's Monty. I'm Dan. In for Stu on Fox Sports Radio.
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0: 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She's Monty Bolaños. I'm Dan Byer sitting in for Stu.
1: Hello. 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
0: An intriguing, important news item out of New York Giants camp. Dealing with an infectious disease on the eve of the NFL season, they've come down with a case of scataboo. And as John Harbaugh said, like, not in a good way. This is not good. Cam Scataboo has been rubbing some of the players the wrong way. Not actually rubbing them, like massaging, but he has just not made them happy with some of his actions in training camp. It feels like Cam Scataboo is trying to maybe be a little bit of a try-hard, maybe trying to go a little harder than he was supposed to in some of these practices, where some of the Giants defenders feel that coming a little close to my knees, a little bit close to my ankles and legs, you may want to, you know, chill out a little bit.
1: Back off.
0: Also got Also got a 15-yard penalty in camp, something that John Harbaugh did not like. But Scataboo has apparently taken over Giants training camp.
2: Well, I mean, Scat's great. You know, he does bring a lot of energy, you know, but he did get a 15-yard penalty at the end of practice. Did you notice that? So that's not infectious. Well, it is infectious, actually. You know, infectious in the bad way, right? Yeah. Like infectious disease type of thing, you know? We don't want that. So we want it to be directed in a positive way.
0: His words, not mine, Monty, but this is sometimes what you get from, I don't want to say a try-hard, but I think that Cam Scataboo is trying to live up to a reputation to try to show that he's got an edge. I don't think it's about proving anything. I think that Cam Scataboo proved what he could do last year when he played before being injured, but there does seem to be a bit of an edge. We've seen him at WWE events. We've seen him try to do backflips.
1: When he shouldn't.
0: Correct. There seems to be a try-hard aspect of Cam Scataboo that is not working well with other Giants players.
1: I don't know if it's trying hard or proving something like you said, but to me, this is just like, there's a lack of respect here. Because you want to be wild and you don't care about your health and your injuries and recovering properly, doesn't mean that you have to make everybody else feel uncomfortable when they're playing beside you. Like, if I can't trust you to play well, then I don't want to play next to you. And I don't think he realizes that. This is such a physical sport where it's like, you can do whatever you want and make yourself look like a fool by doing that backflip after coming off a major injury and then not landing the backflip. You could do all of that. But when you start to, as a coach said, when you become this infectious disease where now you're going to act like that, but with your players, and you're going to put your fellow teammates in danger or just uncomfortable because of how close he plays to being physical, like when you shouldn't be. To me, it's just like you just don't realize that this is actually a lack of respect for me.
0: I don't think that this is main character syndrome from Scataboo. I just don't think he knows how to go about it. So, like, and I say that because I don't think he's trying to take out the knees of his own teammates because he wants to be the star. I think that in a way, like, he thinks he is, sorry, Fernando Mendoza, iron sharpening iron.
1: Sure.
0: And that this is like his grit, his way of doing things.
1: I'm tough.
0: Yes. But that isn't the way of doing things. I think Cam Scataboo knows something that we also know. His shelf life as an NFL star and name is probably pretty short, especially with the way that he plays. Like, at some point, you got to take care of your body and make sure that you can last that long. So right now, like, this is it. Like, this is a prime spot. He's coming off of injury. If it doesn't work here, you have no idea on how it's going to go. But if he can at least take some of that momentum and carry it on to the next year, great. And I'm wondering if he's worried about that, because some of these actions and doing like that and being chippy make me think that he is.
1: That's actually a really good point. And I agree with that. That could be something about it. That still, to me, ties into the respect. Again, you aren't worried because you think you aren't going to be here as long. But there's players next to you that do plan on doing this for several years. So that's what I'm saying. It's like, this is such a mentality. And I agree. I don't think it's that he wants to be the guy and he's out there But there's something, there's a misconnection here. There's something that he doesn't realize that it comes off like, it's like, you got to protect your team. You're a team. It's not, you're not by yourself.
0: Yeah. We all know tryhards. Like, yeah. we've seen them everywhere, but I don't, that doesn't seem to be it, especially if he's getting 15 yard penalties in training camp that his head coach doesn't like that he's actually calling it an infectious disease. The case of the scataboos are what the Giants are dealing with. She's Monty. I'm Dan. Football overseas. I give it a thumbs up. We are
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29: Updated weather forecast for Central Jersey this afternoon. Possibility of a thunder shower in a later afternoon. Otherwise, a good amount of sunshine. That'll drive our temperatures up into the middle 80s. Light west-southwest winds tonight. So the chance of a shower or thunder shower, the probability at about 30%. Then overnight, partly cloudy. Nighttime low temperature 60 to 65. Mostly sunny Saturday, it'll reach 84. Clear skies at night 64. And then Sunday and Monday, both days sunshine. Middle to upper 80s each day. I'm meteorologist Steve Pelletieri for Fox Sports New Jersey.
30: 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I'm Chris Caraccio.
31: A Massachusetts jury is deliberating for a second day in the Lindsay Clancy triple murder trial. Clancy admits to strangling her three young children in 2023, but pleaded not guilty to three counts of first-degree murder by reason of insanity. Earlier today, the jury asked to see photos of Clancy's pills and a knife that were entered as evidence. President Trump was in Houston today at the Johnson Space Center to honor NASA's Artemis II mission.
32: Today we're proudly awarding the Congressional Space Medal of Honor to the remarkable crew of Artemis II.
31: NASA astronauts Reid Wiseman, Victor Glover, and Christina Cook, along with Canadian Space Agency astronaut Jeremy Henson, were the first humans to travel around the moon in more than a half century in their 10-day mission. They splashed down safely on April 10th. The cleanup is underway following severe storms that pounded an area from New England to New Jersey. NBC's Sam Brock reports that high winds toppled trees in Danbury, Connecticut yesterday, but nobody was hurt.
10: There were some dangerously close calls, though, with homes nearby and trees as well. To widen the lens a little bit, you had water rescues going on from Staten Island to New Jersey. In Staten Island, there were entire intersections that were completely underwater. We saw firefighters having to come in and intervene and help carry older residents to safety.
31: Police in Sayreville, New Jersey reported flooding all over town and are investigating a house fire that may have been caused by a lightning strike. This all comes amid the stormiest summer in recent memory for portions of the Northeast. Health officials say 20 states now have confirmed cases of cyclosporiasis as the largest outbreak of the iceberg lettuce-linked disease in U.S. history continues to grow. The FDA and CDC recently identified cases in Georgia, Tennessee, and Texas. The illness has sickened more than 11,000 people, and the FDA feels confident all of the affected lettuce has been removed from the market. I'm Chris Caraggio, NBC News Radio.
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13: Thanks in part to home runs by Sal Stewart, his 29th, as well as one by Jose Trevino to tie it. I'm Isaac Lohengrin.
14: You want winners? He went 0 for 14 picking bowl games.
15: God bless football.
14: You want hot takes? He said Patrick Mahomes would be a disaster.
15: Really?
14: You want baseball news? He doesn't even know who Kyle Tucker is.
15: Oh, okay.
14: In his personal record book, Kevin Durant hasn't won a ring yet.
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15: It's crazy.
14: This is Stu Gotts and Company live. And sitting in for Stu Gotts and Company, it's Dan Beyer and Monsi Bolaños.
0: Week zero in college football is here. Week one is really the full official week, but we've got some interesting games. USC is in action, and I am interested in Bill Belichick in North Carolina taking on TCU in Dublin, Ireland, which I think is a great idea.
1: I want to go to Dublin, Ireland. I don't know if I want to go to Ireland to watch a college football game. But
0: you'd
1: okay.
0: like to go to Ireland.
1: But I'd like to go to Ireland.
0: It could be a reason. I'm not sure if people love to go or want to go to Australia, but if you're a Rams or 49ers fan, this could give you the opportunity to do so or to go.
1: But I feel like, I think I'm realizing that my feelings are different from an NFL overseas game to maybe a college overseas game.
0: Why is it different?
1: I think for me it's different because the atmosphere of college football cannot be at all in any way, shape, or form replicated anywhere that's not at the schools.
0: You're right.
1: They just keep it simple, right? Like with the NFL, I don't like the NFL going overseas, but I think they're different. I think it's worse that college goes overseas.
0: I think you're 100% correct in all of this. And this is a part of a bigger conversation. My wife has gone to one college football game and I took her to the Rose Bowl in 2019 when Ohio State played Washington. Mm-hmm. So the first game my wife gets to go to is a college football game is the Rose Bowl.
1: The Rose Bowl.
0: Tough to yeah. top that.
1: Right.
0: But what I tried to explain to her is I said, you see all those purple shirts over there? That's the Washington fans. All the red shirts over here are the Ohio State fans. The tickets are split between the two fan bases. I go, what's really awesome is when everyone's wearing the same color. Yep. And I go, and that's what college football is about. I would be more excited to show her a true college football venue in one of the, you know, better stadiums and one of the better schools that we've got in college football than to do it at a neutral site situation. Mm-hmm. Even one as prestigious and with all the pageantry as the Rose Bowl, there is something unique. So I can understand why you're saying that.
1: Yeah. And like you said, you still were at a place that college football is supposed to be at.
0: Yes.
1: It's just it was a neutral site. But going completely elsewhere, it's just kind of like, oh man, this loses the effect of what college football is for me. You go, you know, like, and I vacation in college football land. You know what I mean? I don't have any real estate. You know, Airbnb for on Airbnb. So this comes from someone very like separated from it, but I am just like, ugh, that is not where I'd want to watch a college football game.
0: And I commend you from not just like grabbing one team and pretend to be a fan of them and start on. I like, it's got to be natural. So yeah. I understand that.
1: Yeah.
0: But I mentioned the Rose Bowl, and it's part of a bigger discussion because of these games being overseas. If you're a TCU or if you're a North Carolina fan, are you really excited about this game? Are you excited that it's going to be played in Ireland? If you're a 49ers fan or a Rams fan, are you excited that your week one game is going to be played in Melbourne, Australia? Those are questions that have to be asked. And they're being asked to Kyle Shanahan, the head coach of the San Francisco 49ers, who ended up having this to say about his thoughts of having to go on the road to Melbourne, Australia to face a division rival in week one.
2: I mean, I wish we played them here for what we usually look at as a home game, but we'll see how it is in Australia. So play the Rams wherever. You know, going there, it is what it is, but it's going to be a fun atmosphere. And always when we play the Rams, it's a big, tough game. So looking forward to it.
0: There was a shot at the Rams fans,
1: yeah,
0: and or the lack thereof, and how the 49ers end up taking over SoFi. So I can understand in his words on why that's going to be the case. He's got to also say the company lying to it. But I also don't think that he's lying that he would rather play the Rams in L.A. and face a division opponent without the possible distractions of having to travel, you know, as we found out earlier this week, 8,000 miles to Australia.
1: And also, I think even just, yes, he's going to have majority of the fans over at SoFi, but it's just playing in front of NFL fans. I feel like that's what it is. You're going to go to Australia, and I'm wondering how many people in Australia are genuinely NFL fans. Or are you just going to a game? Like, listen, if cricket ever comes back to Dodger Stadium, I'm going to go watch. But I don't care. I don't care. You know what I mean? So it's like, how many people in Australia genuinely care about that game? And I wonder, can you, in the NFL, like, you feel the fans. It's not the same as in college football, but you feel the fans are there for you. I feel like in Australia, it's like, the fans, I don't know if they're there for you. They're there for the experience, I would guess.
0: Yes, and it's also to try to grow the fan base.
1: Sure.
0: As well, in trying to expand upon that. I think that And the Rams and 49ers being two West Coast teams, being rivals, that's the other part of it. And I thought that the Chargers were screwed last year
1: in having to
0: play the, and they won the game. I mean, they beat the Chiefs.
1: It was a home game, could have gone, but
0: playing
1: no.
0: in Brazil.
1: It was in Brazil.
0: But that's like, I wish, like, if you're trying to grow the game, I don't necessarily think it matters on who the team is playing against. Like, if the Rams were playing the Bears or the Giants or the Commanders, I still think you're trying to bring that excitement. To take a division game there is something that I think is a little bit too far for the NFL to push when you're just trying to build an audience.
1: You're not wrong. We've sat here and said, who is this for? Because it's not for the fans. If you're putting a divisional game anywhere else outside of one or two places, if it's a divisional game. And so it's like, yeah, you're growing. They're growing the game. That is their goal. The NFL, that's their goal. Clearly, they like the money coming in. It's obviously successful because they continue to do it and there's more games every year. What is the purpose of college doing this?
0: Well, I have some thoughts to it. And I'm going to get to that in a second. I want to get to Jason Stewart. I know you have thoughts on the Rams and Niners. And I want to ask Isaac about if there was any backlash from the Chargers trip last year because he does pre and post for the Chargers. But Jason, you're not on board for the Melbourne game between the Rams and 49ers.
11: No, I'm not. I'm in the camp that Monsi just kind of articulated. For who, for what? Who is this for? I know the players and the coaches hate it. Kyle Shanahan kind of got around to the company line there, but he's basically saying, why the hell are we doing this? It doesn't make sense that it's the day after opening day. Or the day before opening day.
0: The day after.
11: You're doing it on a streamer halfway around the world. It's just, again, and I've said this many times in this time slot, that NFL's in this Zeropa thing where they're just throwing anything out there to see what the consumers will buy. And I'm guessing the ratings will be spectacular for this. But it's just like, how much can you push your fan base and your players without them being like, you know what, I'm good, thanks.
0: And so there's this part. One of the reasons why the game is being played when it is because it's going to be on a Friday afternoon, evening in Friday afternoon in Melbourne, Australia, where it'll be a Thursday evening game for us. So that time works well with Australia. It's also because there are federal laws how the NFL cannot play on Fridays after a certain date. Because the calendar is much later this year. We're starting the season as late as it's ever going to be. That Friday window now falls in, which is September 11th, is now unable to host NFL games. If it was September 4th, like it was last year around that time, you can. The laws allow you. Now the NFL is not allowed to play a game there. So you need to give them some time to get back. And you have to fit in the kickoff game. But it's a thing that I've said that I think that the NFL at some point is just going to have a game on Tuesday, Wednesday, and Thursday of opening week and spread it out and have a full sort of deal. But that's why it's on a Thursday and the Seahawks and Patriots are on a Wednesday. Isaac Lohenkron is the pre- and post-game host of the for the Los Angeles Chargers. Was there any positive from the Brazil trip last year, or were there more negatives that ended up being a fallout from that week one trip?
13: Some members of the traveling party successfully got tans. They packed Speedos. I asked them not to share a photography of that. When I say traveling party, I'll let people guess. But, you know, as I recall last year, they open up, they get the win. It comes right down to the wire. And then week two, they play on the road against the Raiders, and they win quite handily. So as I recall, whatever issues the Chargers had last year had nothing to do with any feedback. They wound up traveling the most of any team in the league last year by far. But I recall just the level of specificity that they literally timed, all right, what time are we flying out, the whole body clock thing. So I honestly felt that it didn't have any negative repercussions.
0: Here's the tricky thing as well about using West Coast teams is West Coast teams have to travel more than the others. Mm-hmm. So like no matter what, like even if the Chargers didn't go to Brazil, if they're having to play the NFC East, they're having two trips to the East Coast, maybe you're playing other, you know, East Coast teams, like there's always going to be more mileage. The Seahawks always have a ton of mileage because of where they're located and where they're flying. So now you put the Rams and Niners, who are going to be flying a lot of miles anyway, and send them to Australia. Yeah, it's a different deal, but I don't know if there is as much of a hangover. Considering what Isaac said, it didn't seem to affect the Chargers at all. And I think they, I don't know, did they play like the Raiders? Was it on a Monday night or on a Sunday night
13: game? It was on a Monday
0: night. Yeah, yeah. So they had a little bit more even rest in getting back to it. I think still that the division games should have value. Now, the college games, and it's redacted, says, you let Monty know. She just spoke for all of America. College games shouldn't be overseas.
1: All right.
0: That's what she said. Here's my take and my thoughts on how I take this game between TCU and North Carolina. I am in the minority, but I am in the group of player or of people who feel that week one of college football should be the bowl games. I loved bowl games. So when we talk about the Rose Bowl and the pageantry of what we get on January 1st, that's still a part of the college football playoff. So that's going to stay. But once the regular season in college football ends, Monty, mm-hmm. I think it should just be the college football playoff is all that we care about. The bowl games aren't the same as they were a decade ago or two decades ago. Now it's more about getting ready for that next season. I also think that bowl games for fans are difficult to plan for. They cost a lot of money. You only have a couple of weeks to decide if you're going to go. And so now with you have a bowl game, like if you're hosting the Music City Bowl in Nashville, like you have to have an SEC school in there because those

0: is where I think that the bowl games are really for. I know the players get treated well. They get to go to Disneyland when they're out here for the Rose Bowl, and they get to go to other places, amusement parks and whatnot, and get cool gift bags and the whole deal. But it's also a reward for fans. And Monty, now if you're a TCU or a North Carolina fan and you make a bowl game this year, so now you're like, okay, I got to pay for a trip to Ireland, and now I got to pay for maybe a bowl game somewhere, you know, in this part of the country. People don't want to be spending that amount of money. They don't want to be gone that amount of time. So my whole point is, if you are going to go overseas, which, by the way, college football has done this way more than the NFL has. There was a year, and Isaac, I know, remembers this. There was always a game in Tokyo, right? Like USC would play, Cal would play. I remember Wisconsin clinched a Rose Bowl berth in Tokyo in the mid-1990s. They beat Michigan State in early December. Tokyo would host a game. You could even find a Wikipedia page on college football playing internationally. So to play a game in Ireland isn't as big of a deal, Monty, and I understand why, if like you're a college football fan, you wouldn't want that. But if this was a bowl game, then maybe you would want to go to that, because that would replace what you would maybe have to buy in December. And that's why I think like something like this, when all of college football is up in the air and we're going to expand the playoff here and there, if you expand it to 24 teams, the bowls are even going to be more irrelevant. But if you were to open the season in Ireland in a game, that could change your entire story. So that's why I'm all for overseas games, if they were to just put them in sort of like a bowl fashion.
1: I like the idea that you have presented, but I still sit here and I'm like, the fan base for college football are students. Students who probably don't have money.
0: Well, some, yes.
1: A lot.
0: I think it's more alumni than it is actual students.
1: But I guess like that's where I am stuck on, where it's like you're taking it away from the students that go to these games, who probably don't have the means. Because with NFL, I feel like if you are an NFL, a family can make a trip, right? Mm-hmm. Like I think it's a little bit different. But I like how you presented it, of if you have enough time to plan and you do it at the start of the season, it's a big way to start the season. That's like,
0: yeah, right.
1: What a great way to kick off.
0: And if you're TCU or North Carolina State, you now have this on your resume.
1: Yeah.
0: It's a Power Four opponent that you played on a neutral field. And if you're trying to make the playoff, it can work for you. I think that's the way to go. I would rather do that than have to play some game on December 27th at 2:00 in the afternoon.
1: Which half of the players don't play.
0: Yes.
1: Because they're going to enter the transfer portal.
0: But right? Yeah.
1: And they're worried about their other team.
0: The star player is going to enter the NFL draft,
1: yeah,
0: so they're not going to play.
1: So they're not going to play. Like, I think this is a great idea to start it with a bowl game that should have ended the season. Just do it next year and kick off like that.
0: And listen, not every bowl game needs to be in Dublin. But
1: maybe.
0: There's going to be a game in London in a couple of weeks. There's also, we've seen the NFL go to Germany, Paris, right? Like there's spots you can have the France
1: Mexico
0: Bowl,
1: City.
0: Whatever the case is. Yeah, you could play a bowl game in Mexico City. You could still have the bowl games that are domestically held be domestically held.
1: Mm-hmm.
0: We have games played in Atlanta and kickoff classics all the time. You could do that in Orlando. You could do that in different places. I am just fully on board with now bowl games coming at the start of the season. And I think that if we were to look at week zero and we look at the schedule, we'll be like, this is all whack and they're playing in Ireland. Who cares about that? But if we framed it in a different way, I think it would be more advantageous. And the funny thing you say about the students, this is a misconception, because there are schools that go on semesters and then there are others that go on quarters.
1: Mm-hmm.
0: And sometimes when quarter system schools start, they don't start until late September. So you have a non-conference schedule of three home games and none of the students are on campus at that point. So that's why I think it's more for the alumni in that situation. And it's actually, I think, more of a place for college football to get value than it is for the NFL. I think the NFL is just trying to make a buck.
1: Oh, yes, absolutely.
0: And I think that if you did this in the overseas way with college, you're kind of rewarding your fan base, you're rewarding your alumni, and it doesn't have to always be overseas. I know Iowa State was up in arms because they had $100 million deficit, and last year they went to play against Kansas State. And as it turned out, as part of this agreement for the kickoff game that they played against Kansas State, if Iowa State would have backed out, they would have broken their contract and had to pay $8 million to the sponsor for not taking part in the game. Or they could end up spending $1 million and sending their whole entire team over and some other officials and boosters and whatnot. But it was kind of a cost that they had to endure. Well, then now if you had to throw a bowl game on the end of that, now you're adding those costs in. It just

0: it's a lot of money no matter what. It's not ideal. I know fans are going to gripe about it, but if you just looked at it from a different spot, I think it's much more valuable than the NFL. Jason Stewart, you're sold?
1: Dan, you sold me. That was an amazing 10-minute sales pitch.
0: I'm sorry.
1: That should be sent to the NCAA or whoever is in charge of things nowadays. I think that the biggest selling point for me is this, and as you guys know, I care more about how sports are covered than the actual games. And it seems as though the bowl season has just become the butt of the joke. Like college football in December, people like laugh at all these ridiculous bowl games and then the way they try to come up in selling these bowl games. But if you do put it at the front, then it's less of a eyesore. Like in December, you should be ramping up the playoff games and games that matter. You shouldn't be caring about teams that went 5-6 on the season, making the Alamo Bowl or whatever it is. It's like, so if you put it at the front, it'll legitimize the bowl system more than anything.
0: Yes. And you could have them in the same spots. As I said, Atlanta host games, Orlando can host games. We've seen kickoff classics in New Orleans or in Dallas and other places. They're all spots of bowl games and big bowl games with the Cotton Bowl and Sugar Bowl, but those wouldn't be included. It would be the other bowls. It would be a Citrus Bowl, or it would be I know it's not the Hall of Fame Bowl anymore, but like it would be one of those, the Music City Bowl, those sort of deals. You could bring a bowl back to Detroit and play it. Like those are your options, and it would add to the season, and it would be a great opponent to play. There would be the players that you want to play see in the game. These are all your starters starting out. I just think I think it makes a lot of sense.
2: There would be a reason to celebrate, as Jason pointed out, because now it's like the bowl games, a lot of people don't even pay attention, especially if it's a team that none of the players you want to see is going to have them out there suited up. No, Dan's a great idea.
0: Thank you very much. See, I hope I convinced you in that. I know I was long-winded. Jerry,
2: Fernando Mendozaing over here.
0: Jerry has tweeted in after my monologue, "Happy Friday, Monty."
2: You're welcome.
0: So there it is. That's from Jerry. "Happy Friday, Monty." Rick, who criticized my monologues earlier, is probably salivating, ready to tear mine apart.
2: Yes.
0: But, "Happy Friday, Monty."
2: Yes. Happy Friday, Jerry.
0: Be sure to check out our new YouTube channel for the show. 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She's Monty Bolaños. 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Isaac Lohenkron is here, as is Jason Stewart and Chris Perfett. Caitlin Clark, not here, and also not appearing in something that was pretty surprising this week. We'll dive into that next here on Fox Sports Radio.
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17: Central Jersey traffic updates. Still lane closures on Route 206 southbound at Lawrence Township by Carter Road because of a downed tree and wires since yesterday afternoon. They're still doing repair work. Commodore Barry Bridge is slow both ways with construction. You're down to one lane each way. And the Garden State Parkway and Jersey Turnpike are looking good. Route 10 is still closed at Randolph. That's both ways at Canfield Avenue because of a downed tree and wires from this morning. GW Bridge, Lincoln and Holland tunnels under 10 to 15 minutes. And that's a look at total traffic. I'm Bob Williams.
18: Updated weather forecast for Central Jersey this afternoon. Possibility of a thunder shower in a later afternoon. Otherwise, a good amount of sunshine. That'll drive our temperatures up into the middle 80s. Light west-southwest winds tonight. Still the chance of a shower or thunder shower. The probability at about 30%. Then overnight, partly cloudy. Nighttime low temperature 60 to 65. Mostly sunny Saturday. It'll reach 84. Clear skies at night 64. And then Sunday and Monday, both days sunshine. Middle to upper 80s each day. I'm meteorologist Steve Pelletieri for Fox Sports New Jersey.
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25: Stu Gatz and Company Live here on Fox Sports Radio. I thought we would make it the week. She's Monty Bolaños. I'm Dan Byer. Jason Stewart, Isaac Lohenkron, Chris Perfett hanging out. I thought we'd make it the week without a Caitlin Clark story. We had an Angel Reese story earlier this week.
26: We did.
25: That had nothing to do with Caitlin Clark. Mm-mm. But with 30 minutes left an hour a week, what do you know? There's a Caitlin Clark story.
26: We can make a Caitlin Clark story any day. I easily could. But this one is a real one, Dan. We're not making it up.
25: It happened.
26: It happened. Not that long ago. In fact, what, 3 days ago, maybe. But the NCAA March Madness Twitter page for women's basketball posted something that just made me say, I'm sorry, what are we doing? Why did you make it harder on yourself to put this post up? But the post is, it says, they made their mark in college. Now they're setting records on the biggest stage. So when you read that and you think of women's college basketball, who are you going to see? I'm probably going to see Caitlin Clark.
25: Probably the one who scored the most points.
26: Who has so many records that I can't even keep track of. And then they put together about a 23-second video of these awesome basketball women and their records. Angel Reese holds the records for the most rebounds in a single game. Okay, that's wonderful. Then we see Paige Beckers. We see Asia Wilson. Asia Wilson joins Diana Taurasi, only players in WNBA history with 100 career 25 or more points. Paige Beckers, the fastest player in history to reach 1,400 points or 400 assists. Olivia Miles is second for the most assists by a rookie in WNBA history.
25: Second is really good.
26: Second is really good.
25: All of the players who have came into the league were rookies, and she did better than all of them, except whoever was that top player.
26: That has the record.
25: Yes.
26: And this is about records. So is second place a record? Because listen, I just want to know the rules now. Because if second place is a record, then okay. I was unaware of that. And this just seems like you made your life more difficult to put this together by not putting Caitlin Clark in it and then putting something that said the second fastest. Now, if this was on purpose to get me riled up, then you did your job. If this was on purpose to get people to talk about it, you did your job. But I don't think that's what this was.
25: And your point about the Olivia Miles is the person who has the most assists for a rookie is
26: Caitlin Clark. Like, come on, you guys, what are we doing?
25: It takes effort. It takes a lot of effort to do that. How do we exclude her and then make sure that people know we excluded her?
26: Right. Like,
25: that's what they tried to do.
26: Correct. I think if you don't put Olivia Miles in this, right, I'm still being like, why didn't you put in Caitlin
25: Clark? You could make, like, as we said, we talked about Angel Reese setting the rebound record.
26: Yes.
25: Like, if Caitlin Clark didn't set a record this week, maybe like that's the reason.
26: Fine. Okay. Yeah. Especially Diana Taurasi just had her jersey retired. So that's why they're tying in Asia.
25: Yeah. And that's that's a bit of a stretch of including Taurasi on it, considering like the recent happenings.
26: Yeah. All of this. I just want to know, like, honestly, was this on purpose to upset me? It worked, but I don't think so. And to pick a second place, like a runner up to a record. Like that is diabolical. That is diabolical.
25: But Monty, it only gained 861,000 impressions by doing so. I mean, that's it. It only had 749 comments.
26: I'm guessing the comments are not like, yay, great job, great post.
25: It is comical on just of why? I would even think this. I would say to myself, are we going to get any backlash to this? Like, let's step back. It doesn't say all these records were set this week. It just says former NCAA stars setting records in the W. And the tweet says they made their mark in college. Now they're setting records. It took us to basically justify why Angel Reese would be in it. Well, she's set the rookie record or set the rebound record, excuse me, earlier this week. We are justifying. Diana Taurasi had her jersey retired last weekend. That's why she's included. So we had to do the work on justifying it. They just set it out there. They could have put Caitlin Clark, and we never would have thought anything of it.
26: At all.
25: To that.
26: At all.
25: To the post. It would have, maybe, and maybe that was the, maybe that was the goal. Let's try to get this and give it a million impressions.
26: I also think the Paige Beckers one, where it's like 1,400 points and X amount of assists, I think Caitlin Clark did a better record than that. Like, the, I even think that one, it was like selective to make sure that it was reflective of Paige Beckers. But I think it was Caitlin Clark's record of 1,500 points.
25: It's like the Jed York $140. We had to figure out why it wasn't just 100 or 200, right?
26: Yeah.
25: This is a very, no one talks about the magical 14 and 4 mark, which is 1,400 points and 400 assists. It seems very subjective. Maybe 1,000 points and 100 assists.
26: Right.
25: 2,000 points and 500 assists. All of those are good round numbers. Even though 1,400 is round, you know what I mean?
26: Yeah, absolutely. Absolutely. And I'm telling you, I think Caitlin Clark was a 1,500. So I'm just like, what was the point of this? But maybe they got exactly what they wanted and it was to talk about us to talk about it. But it's ridiculous. It's still ridiculous if that was what you were trying to do.
25: Jason Stewart's our executive producer.
1: Can I make people uncomfortable?
26: Yes.
1: Okay, I'm going to forewarn a lot of our listeners, including the people that are sitting in my immediate vicinity. I'm going to make you uncomfortable, okay? What I'm about to say is an opinion shared by a large portion of the conservative ecosystem, okay? And stories like this almost make me believe this. So this is what they think. And maybe the NCAA post should have said, hey, great year for women that aren't gay or black. Great women, great year for women that aren't gay or straight. Great year for women that aren't white and black.
25: So, you're saying like they're putting like Paige Beckers in because she's white to make that.
1: Caitlin Clark being white and straight is some kind of an offensive to the people that do blogs for the WNBA, the NCAA. There's some kind of a push to silence Caitlin Clark, minimize her achievements because she's white and she's not gay. That is a sentiment. I'm not just coming up with this, but when you guys talk about this, it almost makes sense. Like, what other reason can you give? And Monty says maybe it's just to piss her off. I don't think that's it. What other reason can you give? I'm asking this a legitimate question here for excluding Caitlin Clark from this list.
25: Chris, your thoughts? No, I'm kidding. No.
4: No strong opinions one way or the other.
25: This is what I think it is. Because I look at it, I'm not saying that you're wrong. I don't disagree with you on some of it. And I know that there are people who feel like that. But it's for whatever reason, Caitlin Clark can't be put in this group of a WNBA player. It's either got to be her or it's not her. And I'm wondering if the people who made the tweet thought, if we put Caitlin Clark in here, it overshadows everyone else. And so this whole thing is about Caitlin Clark. And I think it's the opposite. And I think the opposite is what needs to happen. And I think Caitlin Clark has tried her darndest to try to be one of the gals.
26: Yeah.
25: And just to be a WNBA player. But I just don't know if that's ever realistic. Cause I even said when we were talking, when Angel Reese and Caitlin Clark played on USA Basketball, like they're teammates there. Like, look, they're on the same team. One's helping, you know, each other up. I felt like there could have been some healing. And then Angel Reese misses the bunny and Caitlin Clark's laughing in the background. And I'm like, well, all of that goodwill is gone. And I still feel like now to their point of like, they don't look as using Caitlin Clark as a positive. They think that people will look at that and say, oh, you're trying to overshadow what Olivia Miles or Paige Beckers did. I'm not saying I agree with what you're saying that there are people, but I'm trying to get in the minds of these social media people at the NCAA.
26: Yeah, I know what you mean, Jason. There is a push for that. There is this push, and it's come across my feed a lot. But this particular one, it's like, you know, Asia Wilson is not gay. You know what I mean? So it's like Angel Reese is not gay. This one just seems so like I feel like the Olivia Miles post, and you and I have raved about Olivia Miles. This is not even like against it, but to say the second. Like that, why even put her in this?
25: Yeah.
26: It could have just been Asia Wilson, Paige Beckers, and Angel Reese.
25: Honestly, it's unfair to Olivia Miles.
26: It is, because now people are going to be like, she's not the one. Oh, yeah. Who broke the record? Yeah. And that's
25: Let's
26: some of the comments.
25: Let's go hate on Olivia Miles.
26: And it's like, do you guys not realize that? Like maybe eliminate her and the discussion is a little bit different. But immediately, that's what everyone goes to. It's like, oh, so who's the first? Who's the fastest? Who did do it? Not her, because you're telling me she's the second. I wonder who the other one is.
25: It's also like, if you put Caitlin Clark on the third frame of the video, do you think like they would get backlash from it? Like if she was included in the piece, but do you think like, because that would be the scenario in my world where it's like, let's make her a part of this crew. Let's make her just be just like Asia Wilson, yeah. And just like Paige Beckers and everyone else. Do you think they're getting the impressions of like, huh, putting Caitlin Clark third? Like it's a true question. I don't think so, but I wouldn't put it past
1: to that segment of people that yes. I mentioned. Yes. I think they're looking for slights. Right. There are people that full time on social media looking for Caitlin Clark slights, and it's because she's not black or gay.
25: Yeah.
26: I do think there would be a small percentage of people that would point that out. Yeah. Why is she not the first slide? I think there would be a smaller percentage of people, and half of those people are probably just going to do that just to you know stir the pot in reality, but I don't think it would be nearly as bad as this one.
25: Scott tweets in, happy Friday, Monty Bolaños. So there she is at Monty Bolaños.
26: You're tagged there, too.
25: Well, to send it along.
26: And crew.
25: Scott, loyal listener, we appreciate it. It's almost a damned if you do, damned if you don't. But you're way more damned if you don't.
26: Yes.
25: In this scenario, and they should know better. I mean, they're the NCAA, right?
26: Right now, who's still the most famous women's college basketball player? Like right now, it would still be Caitlin Clark.
25: Yeah.
26: Like in recent years, like, you know what I'm saying? Like, I'm not saying overall, and I don't know what it'll be like in 5-10 years, but right now, it is still Caitlin Clark. And does that have to do because Juju Watkins hasn't played in so long because of injury? Maybe, but the way the cookie crumbles, it's still Caitlin Clark.
25: She's Monty Bolaños. I'm Dan Beyer. Isaac Lohenkron is at the news desk getting us up to date on what's happening on this Friday as we head into the weekend. What's going on, Isaac?
5: Hey, Dan and Monty. In round two of the Tour Championship, Ryan Gerard and Chris Goddard are tied for the lead at 9-under par overall. Cameron Young, Scottie Scheffler, and Victor Hovland all one shot back at 8-under par overall. Young today shot an 8-under par 62. One Major League Baseball game going on right now at Wrigley. The Cincinnati Reds, a 9-3 lead over the Cubs in the bottom of the seventh inning. The Reds scored 5 runs in the top of the sixth inning. They've hit 3 home runs today by Jose Trevino, Tyler Stevenson, and rookie Sal Stewart, who hit his 29th home run of the season. Significant news a short time ago in college sports. Louisiana State Judge William Jordan has signed a temporary restraining order today that prohibits the SEC from enforcing the rule it adopted earlier this week, banning teams from using players who previously signed contracts to play in the NFL, NBA, or WNBA. Of course, LSU, the school really in the middle of it all, the judge said,
6: I hereby send you to eat the soggiest, messiest beignets you don't ever encounter.
5: Oops, pressed the wrong button there. The judge actually said, quote, it is the court's intention to place plaintiffs in the position they were in at the end of their last college sports season, as long as they would have been eligible to continue playing college sports in the following semester if they had a fifth year of eligibility. They are eligible today. Unquote.
25: Do you think, is there any word that there will be an appeal to Judge LeBron?
5: There might be an appeal to Judge Kiffin, if you know what I mean.
25: Any more, Isaac?
4: No, that's it.
25: All right, we'll end on the high note. Thank you very much. Hit him up at Isaac Lohengrin. Isaac's been hitting this story about this player who may have lied about his profession. What's worse, lying or telling the truth? You're going to find out next. She's Monty Bolaños. I'm Dan Beyer, in for Stu Gatz and Company, live on Fox Sports Radio. 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
5: Central Jersey traffic update. Still lane closures on Route 206 southbound at Lawrence Township by Carter Road because of a downed tree and wires since yesterday afternoon. They're still doing repair work. Commodore Barry Bridge is slow both ways with construction. You're down to one lane each way. And the Garden State Parkway and Jersey Turnpike are looking good. Route 10 is still closed at Randolph. That's both ways at Canfield Avenue because of a downed tree and wires from this morning. GW Bridge, Lincoln and Holden tunnels under 10 to 15 minutes. And that's a look at total traffic. I'm Bob Williams.
9: Updated weather forecast for Central Jersey this afternoon. Possibility of a thunder shower in a later afternoon. Otherwise, a good amount of sunshine. That'll drive our temperatures up into the middle 80s. Light west-southwest winds tonight. Still the chance of a shower, a thunder shower. The probability at about 30%. Then overnight, partly cloudy. Nighttime low temperature 60 to 65. Mostly sunny Saturday. It'll reach 84. Clear skies at night 64. And then Sunday and Monday, both days sunshine. Middle to upper 80s each day. I'm meteorologist Heath Pelletieri for Fox Sports New Jersey.
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0: Is this the cow?
1: No. Oh, tranquilo, no. It's not the cow, okay? That was funny. Yeah. That was funny.
0: Monty Bolaños is here. I'm Dan Byron for Stugatz & Company Live. There are these, I call them TikToks, you know, reels, whatever. Yeah. And it's of the guy dancing to the Latin music.
1: Spanish music, like Latin, like this, yes. And then they give you the lyrics. And the lyrics are just ridiculous things.
0: And it's like,
1: Latinos don't care. Yeah. What is this talking about? Murder? We're still dancing. We're good. You know what I'm saying? What are we talking about? A lover? We're good. We're going to still dance to this. And then one of them was about a cow that he sent me. And I was like, yeah, I couldn't stop dancing about the cow.
0: Hilarious. You sent me that one. I think I sent you another one.
1: But
0: I get it. All right. She is Monty Bolaños. I'm Dan Byer. In for Stugatz & Company Live. Isaac Lohenkron, Jason Stewart, and Chris Perfetta are hanging out as well. What's better, to lie or tell the truth?
1: Oh, it has to be to lie, right? It has to be.
0: Well, Isaac, you've been on top of this story of this, I'm going to use the air quotes, 49ers player. Can you give us the details of the guy who is now facing charges?
2: Yeah, what's also interesting is he's facing charges, but he also had an accomplice. And truth is more interesting than fiction. So the charges are wire fraud and conspiracy to commit wire fraud. This guy posed as a 49ers player and romantically courted a number of women via dating apps and a social media persona in which he indeed depicted himself in 49ers football gear. The other man posed as his financial advisor. The odd thing is, well, one of the odd things is, so this guy, they started this 4 years ago. The guy is 35. His accomplice is 18.
1: Nice.
2: So when they started this fraud, the financial advisor was 14.
1: Nice. Well, nice.
0: And the financial advisor, I would assume, is the one who videotaped him or recorded him and signing his, and I'm using air quotes, contract with the 49ers.
2: Correct.
0: And it's like, who are you playing with? And he's like, Niners, you know, he's let's like,
1: you
0: go.
1: Ready? I'm ready.
0: Bang,
1: oh, you
0: bang,
1: ready?
0: Niners,
1: yeah.
0: Whatever. Blah, blah, blah.
2: And he even posed in a supposedly on the field wearing a Guardian cap.
0: I saw a picture by two cars that didn't look like they were the greatest cars, but they were
1: nice
0: cars. With his helmet in hand and a headband of the 49ers.
1: Yo, the details they went to get through this is impressive. Like method acting at its finest.
0: Yes, but telling the truth may be worse. I was so excited to hear from the Seahawks' new ownership. Until yesterday, we heard this.
3: Also happened to come to this country in 76 when the Steelers were winning the Super Bowl. So actually, I was originally and still am a big Steelers fan. Also.
0: Listen to the gasp.
3: Little known fact, but I still watch all the Steelers games too.
0: He still watches the games. His son who's going to, that's Vinod Khosla, who ended up purchasing the Seahawks. The family did. His wife's going to be the controlling owner. His son's going to have a part in ownership. But when the guy who just put down $9.5 billion for an NFL team and says, I still want to watch the Steelers, not a great sign. I guess maybe it's better that he's going to be more hands off.
1: Yeah.
0: But if they end up trading Jaxon Smith-Njigba to the Steelers for a 7th round pick, we're going to have some collusion to investigate.
1: I mean, at least it's you know, NFC and AFC. Does that make it better?
0: You would think, except again, the Steelers were the team that robbed the Seahawks from a Super Bowl title in Super Bowl 40. That still sticks with me.
1: Never
0: the Seahawks
1: forget.
0: Should have 3 Super Bowl rings. Heck, they should have 4. They should be 4-0. Just give the ball to Marshawn Lynch, right?
1: Right.
0: But it could have been, listen, the Seahawks played in the AFC, Broncos, Raiders. There's still history with those teams, and there's history with the Steelers. So, no, it didn't make it any better. Maybe a little, but barely. That's when lying, actually, I think is better than telling the truth. I wouldn't mind being a fake player. Have a great weekend.
1: Bye.
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12: Central Jersey traffic updates. Still lane closures on Route 206 southbound at Lawrence Township by Carter Road because of a downed tree and wires since yesterday afternoon. They're still doing repair work. Commodore Barry Bridge is slow both ways with construction. You're down to one lane each way. And the Garden State Parkway and Jersey Turnpike are looking good. Route 10 is still closed at Randolph. That's both ways at Canfield Avenue because of a downed tree and wires from this morning. GW Bridge, Lincoln and Holland Tunnels, under 10 to 15 minutes. And that's a look at total traffic. I'm Bob Williams.
13: Updated weather forecast for Central Jersey this afternoon. Possibility of a thunder shower in a later afternoon. Otherwise, a good amount of sunshine. That'll drive our temperatures up into the middle 80s. Light west-southwest winds tonight. So the chance of a shower, a thunder shower, the probability at about 30%. Then overnight, partly cloudy. Nighttime low temperatures 60 to 65. Mostly sunny Saturday. It'll reach 84. Clear skies at night 64. And then Sunday and Monday, both days sunshine. Middle to upper 80s. Each day. I'm meteorologist Steve Pelletieri for Fox Sports New Jersey.
14: NBC News Radio. I'm Chris Caraccio. The Lindsey Clancy verdict watch will continue on Monday in Massachusetts. The judge dismissed the jury for the weekend after they began deliberations late yesterday. Clancy admits to strangling her three young children in 2023, but pleaded not guilty to three counts of first-degree murder by reason of insanity. Earlier today, the jury asked to see photos of Clancy's pills and a knife that were entered as evidence. Prosecutors allege the killings were premeditated, while the defense says Clancy suffered a postpartum psychotic break. Jurors may consider murder, manslaughter, or not guilty verdicts. The Iran war is hitting the six-month mark today. While President Trump initially predicted the war would be over quickly, hostilities continue. The U.S. is now focused on economic sanctions as a way to end the war. At least 18 U.S. service members have been killed and more than 750 wounded, according to the Pentagon. President Trump is checking in with the International Space Station crew.
15: Congratulations. You're really pioneers in a true sense.
14: He spoke with the seven-person crew from the Johnson Space Center in Houston, thanking them for their service. The president acknowledged the importance of Space Force, pointing out that it's become an important branch of the U.S. Armed Forces. The current ISS crew consists of three Americans, three Russians, and one French engineer. Earlier today at the center, Trump awarded the Congressional Space Medal of Honor to the crew of NASA's Artemis II mission. Dolly Parton's sister is speaking out for the first time since the country music icon's death. NBC's Joe Fryer has more.
16: On Thursday, Parton's sister Stella posted this touching note, writing, "My sister was one of the most generous, thoughtful, and kind people I've ever known. What the world saw is exactly who she was."
14: In the meantime, Parton's popularity is continuing to soar. Her songs have been among the most streamed this week, while the AMC theater chain is launching a special silver screen tribute. From now until September 2nd, 200 of its locations are holding twice daily matinee screenings of two Dolly classics, Steel Magnolias and The Best Little Whorehouse in Texas. Parton passed away Tuesday at the age of 80 following a brief battle with cancer. I'm Chris Caraggio, NBC News Radio.
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27: 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It is Friday.
23: Don't be too enthusiastic.
27: Ryan's here.
23: Why?
27: I'm just saying, some people, you know, don't talk about your pepperoni nipples, by the way.
23: Why? Someone's mad about it?
27: I saw, you know, I told you I don't read X because it's just a bunch of trolls?
23: Yeah.
27: Mixed in with all the really kind things people have to say.
23: Yeah.
27: I saw someone saying, look at these two buffoons. I'm sick of you morons talking about dumb things like Covino's pepperoni nipples.
23: You know what? I'm sorry his life stinks.
27: I know.
23: And I'm sorry he's cranky. I hope his day gets better. Thanks for all the feedback. We be rocking out. Let's go. Can't please everybody. Can't please everyone. So you got to please yourself.
27: All right, well, if you're going to do that, I'll leave the room.
23: I'm going to try to please myself and please some of you with some fun today. It's Friday. It's Covino and Rich with Danny G. Ryan and the Kron is here. What up?
27: If you want to please, there's options. You have $140?
29: Boy. When are we going to be done with that punchline?
27: You know what? Maybe today, and I'll tell you why. Because on today's show, a lot of NFL, we're going to dive right in like Jacques Cousteau, like you're Greg Louganis in the Olympics. Don't hit your head on the diving board.
23: Do you know why scuba divers dive backwards when they're on the boat?
27: No.
23: Because if they went forward, they'd go in the boat.
27: Stop it.
29: And we are off to a brilliant start. Right,
23: maybe, oh man, here comes the negative feedback again.
30: Could this idiot stop talking about scuba diving and talking about sports? Jesus.
23: Well, we are diving deep into NFL. Some games this weekend. Preseason continues. Plus, Brainwave giving away some prizes. We do that every Friday if you're on the same Brainwave as Covino and Rich. And, of course, Weekend Hobnobbing, what you need to watch in the world of sports and entertainment. We get you ready for the weekend here on Covino and Rich, Fox Sports Radio.
27: All right, well, in a few minutes, we are going to dive into my 49ers. Is there too much noise to win? There are, you could argue that there are 5 to 10 offseason stories where the Niners could look like they're in disarray. I don't think so. You do. We'll get to that. But we have to say that we're fans of a restaurant across the street. I usually like their food. They've done nothing wrong to me, but I have a gripe.
23: Well, it's not just them, unfortunately. Yeah. But yeah, we'll call out Buffalo Wild Wings. At the same time, we'll say we support them because, I don't know, support your businesses. I hate when businesses come and go, and they go belly up, especially fun ones like that. We're not here to close anybody down and send nasty grams and terrible Yelp reviews.
27: Yeah.
23: I don't want that blood on my hands.
29: I am going to send a strongly worded email to upper management.
23: Yeah, but we'll say we have a tiny gripe, but yeah. It does happen so often. It's got to stop.
27: Yeah, so it's really a matter of any sports bar in your hometown or Buffalo Wild Wings, Hooters, whatever the restaurant or chain.
23: Ojos Locos, bro.
27: Ojos Locos, wherever you're going.
23: I go there to get my eyes checked.
27: Wherever you go.
29: There's still Hooters open?
27: To watch it? Yeah, I think so. Pretty sure.
29: Yeah.
27: They've always been great to me, Danny.
29: Not that
27: I'll
29: many.
27: Never bash them.
29: Know.
27: They've paid me a lot of money over the years. I love Hooters.
29: Also how you met your wife.
27: That's how I met my wife. Listen, telling you, wherever you go.
29: Rich extra supports the
27: wherever you go.
29: The sports bars.
23: A lot of people think Rich was a judge or a host. He was actually in the contest, in the bikini contest.
27: You should see these cheeks. We went to Buffalo Wild Wings yesterday. Said, you know what? Danny's Raiders were playing my Niners. I know it's preseason. But isn't it nice to get together with your buds and watch the game and, you know, just get in that football mindset. Order some wings, order a drink. Let's watch a little preseason.
23: Let's kick off the season. Let's get in that mode, get into the flow. Let's get excited.
27: And it was also like a little, you know, little thank you with, you know, Danny G and Iowa Sam, and you guys do so much for our show that it was like, hey, we should go out and take the guys out for food more often, you know?
23: It's tough, you know, to get people together. It really is. So you got to try to force, even if it's, like, what do we go, for about 2 hours?
27: Yeah.
23: Like, even if it's, like, 2 hours, you got to do it because everyone's got their own life and kids to pick up and appointments and things to do. So if and when you can, it is fun to make it happen.
27: So we walk over to Buffalo Wild Wings. We order our food. We order our drinks. And it's like 4:45. Yeah, our time.
29: The three of you drink and eat. I'm still over here working on our podcast.
23: We were waiting respectfully for you.
29: Yeah, no, you were. And I ran over there to get there right at 5 when the game began.
27: We're like the stepsisters and Danny G's like Cinderella.
23: I mean, yeah, I already ate my wings by the time you got there.
30: But I got to scrub the floors.
29: I got there and Sam's big, tall alcoholic beverage was already gone.
27: Yeah, with the cheese curds had already been.
29: Yeah. I walked in and Rich was licking the barbecue sauce off the plate with his finger.
23: Yeah, because I'm glad you say that because we do like it there. So again, we're not disparaging any of these establishments.
27: You're
23: you know,
27: just being careful if they want to spend money on our show.
29: No, but it is.
23: I feel bad.
29: It is the truth. Like as my mom used to say, you guys wolfed your food down.
23: Yeah, we say scoffed. I say scarfed. Scoffed. Rich says scarfed. I go scoffed.
29: Okay.
23: So we scarfed them down. They got some good wing deals for football season.
27: Yeah.
23: But get this. Again, remember why we're there. Raiders, 49ers. We spent most of our show talking about Fernando. I call him Fernando because he does. You got this big game. Rich is a 49ers guy.
27: I mean, big game slowdown. Just a game that we're interested in.
23: I mean, good matchup, right?
29: Yeah.
23: It's not. Why is it not a good game?
29: It was a big game for players on both teams who were on the bubble.
23: Yeah, and I wanted to see Fernando play. And, you know, Cousins was starting. We didn't know that. Remember, we thought he was going number twos all across. Yeah.
29: Kubiak had made it sound like he was just going to throw twos out there to start the game.
27: The Niners started no one, by the way, just for the record.
23: No, I know.
27: Yeah. Like not a one.
23: Here is the meat of the story. We're there chilling, and Danny G pulls a seat. It's game time, and for whatever reason, you know, we asked the waiter, can you put the Raiders 49ers on? And they start doing this mad scramble.
27: Well, at first they don't, and that's one of my gripes at any restaurant or bar. If you say to the waiter or the bartender, like, hey, you know, tip-off's about to happen for the, I don't know, the Lakers game, or hey, I'm watching the Cowboys game. It starts in 5 minutes. There's that sense of no urgency. Like, all right, I'll tell someone.
29: It was almost like you asked for an extra side of ranch. That's how long it took.
27: Yeah, and I'm like I'm talking like the game's about to start. So not like I'll tell someone, like, yo, I'll even hand me the remote. Like, let's get the game on. We're here.
23: Oh, and by the way,
27: the game.
23: Not only was Danny G wearing, you know, all Raiders gear, there was like four other tables of Raiders fans, not just Danny. So four other Raiders
29: in the
23: fan tables.
29: Same part of the bar as us,
23: area.
29: And they were also asking the waiters to put.
23: I'm sure Rich wasn't the only 49ers fan, but we were all there to watch the game. And, you know, like Rich said, at first there was no sense of urgency. And all of a sudden you see this guy asking other people and they're trying to figure it out. And
27: now it's like 5 after 5 and it's like, all right, I see on my phone that kickoff has happened. It's like 2nd and 2. And I'm like, all right, so the game started. Like the Raiders have the ball. And then they're like, yeah, guys, sorry, we don't get that channel. We don't have the game.
23: And you're like, this is Buffalo Wild Wings.
29: And explain how we knew Kirk Cousins was moving the team down the field to start the game. Because the other tables had their phones out watching the Raider-Niner game on their phones, and they were reacting as Kirk Cousins completed a couple of passes.
23: So the point is you go out with your family and friends, you get all excited, you get all dressed up, and you go to Buffalo Wild Wings or any place again, to assuming that they're going to have it. And they don't have it. It's the most deflating feeling ever. Now you're resorting to your phone at the table like a bunch of idiot losers. And it's not just, you know, your wing places, your sports bars. The gym we go to, like every time we're there, like you realize the World Series is on, right? And no one's watching. You're like, hey, you realize the NBA Finals is on, right? None of the TVs
27: are
23: on. Or
27: just even a regular game.
23: Who's dropping the ball? This is a John Taffer bar rescue sort of situation. He needs to get out there and start slapping people around.
29: Yeah.
23: We need to get John Taffer on the phone and be like, yo, John, what's going on?
27: Actually, he reposted our video yesterday
23: from
27: Buffalo Wild Wings. He's like, I'm on the case.
29: I saw that. And we should point out, it wasn't on True TV or some strange channel. It was on KTLA Channel 5, Los Angeles locally, and on ESPN+.
27: It's too many people dropping the ball when it comes to customer service. It's not just this place. It's everywhere you go. And it's like, how do the people there not automatically know what to do? That's like their job, in my opinion.
0: And then,
27: like,
0: listen,
27: they should know.
0: It's
27: what's on and how to get it going.
0: It's a in general gripe. I don't want to sound like the old guy, you know, screaming at the clouds.
27: Yeah, but Danny G he's pissed off now, and it ruins the vibe a little bit. Like, we had fun with it,
0: yeah,
27: but we went there for that reason, and then we couldn't even really watch it. So whenever it was the fail.
29: By the way, whenever you're upset in real time around Rich, he pulls out his cell phone and says, "Can I film this?"
27: He thought it was appropriate.
29: Yeah,
27: he gets film it.
0: Danny looks out. I miss Danny.
27: He's like, "Yo, man, boo hoo!
29: Put that damn camera away.
30: Where's the game? Boo hoo hoo!
29: Almost went TMZ on you."
0: I just missed his boohoo.
27: Danny G was so upset, right? He was like trying to like get it working or figure it out on his phone.
0: Covino whispers to me, goes, he hasn't even touched his wings yet.
27: Dude, your wings were getting cold. That's how, like, in the zone, because now Danny G's trying to figure out, well, how do I get it
29: All sports fans can relate to this. When you are scrambling, trying to then stream something on your phone, the Raiders Allegiant app, which I already have on my phone, it said watch live, and I kept pressing it, and it did nothing. It just stayed gray. So that wasn't working. They couldn't get it on the TVs. Why couldn't they get it on the TVs? They finally came over to our table at 10 after 5, and what did they tell you guys?
27: Sorry. They said, sorry, we don't have it.
29: And we don't have that channel.
27: And Danny G was like, what's ESPN Unlimited?
29: How do you, first of all, my voice doesn't sound anything like that.
0: Hey, Ryan, sexy Ryan, have you ever heard Danny G cry?
27: Yeah.
30: I've never heard that.
27: Oh, Ryan. And then Danny G finally got it going on his phone. And then he was like, and now my wings are cold. Boo hoo.
0: So anyway,
27: let's just say it was a sports bar fail.
0: Yeah.
27: To be fair, because it doesn't only happen at
29: this
27: place.
29: How do you not have every sports channel available as a sports bar?
27: People stink nowadays, bro. Yeah. It's customer service all across the board. That's why I want to be fair and say it's a sports bar fail. Don't let it happen to you. Get John Taffer is the guy who, you know, makes a living out of fixing problems like this. You know, he needs to smack people around, like we said. You got to call ahead of time moving forward. It's become too complicated of a thing where you assume they have it and they don't. Don't let it happen to you because it could ruin
0: the
27: vibe.
0: You know what it's like? You wait on a long Chipotle line, and then when you finally get up to the little assembly line, they're like, by the way, we're out of guac. You're like,
30: out of guacamole.
0: So anyway, my point is bigger than sports. So like, we'll end it with this. In a world where everything could come to us at our fingertips at home, right? You have Sunday Ticket. You could get Red Zone. A 90-inch TV is like under like $500 or less. Like, the world of watching sports at home is easier and better than ever. The world of buying something on Amazon that would be at your door same day or the next day is easier than ever. So customer service in actual stores needs to be even better than ever.
27: Like, they need to be kissing your ass.
0: I went to
27: if you want to come back.
0: My wife needed a printer because our printer.

0: Let's go.
1: But you know what? Turns out we did have some good wink. We had a good deal. We had some good laughs. But it's only because, you know, we brought the fun.
0: Yeah.
1: Otherwise, I had to watch my Yankee game on the phone.
0: But I'm constantly fascinated by, like you said, restaurants, bars, gyms that are not playing what they should be playing. And that just goes back to customer service 101, where we took the eye off the prize. If you're a sports bar, and I'll credit like places I used to go in Hoboken or New York City, you'd go there an hour before kickoff on a Sunday, Danny, and they had a piece of paper under every TV letting you know what game was going to be played on each TV so you could situate
1: all
0: right, the Packers is on that TV. All right, I got a view. The Niners are there. All right, the Cowboys game is there.
1: I mean, that's the business they're in. They should be on top of it. That's what's nuts about the whole thing.
2: Yeah, you're right. That's the most frustrating part. They look at you like you're crazy for asking to have a certain game on.
1: Hey, can you put the game on? You're right. And it's like, isn't that why we're here?
0: Do you think I'm here for the frozen boneless wings you heat it up and just put sauce on? I'm here because you got 50 TVs and I want to hang with my buds.
1: Same thing at the gym. Well, not all gyms, but I think the reminder here is to just make sure you do your due diligence next time and just call ahead of time. Otherwise, it could really ruin your experience. So that was our experience yesterday. It was the sports bar fail for preseason foosball.
0: I feel like Ilo would have threw his drink down on the ground, the glass broken everywhere.
1: Oh, probably. Ilo would probably punch someone in the face.
3: I would have said, do you know who I'm not?
0: Yeah. There he is, Cron Soto, my favorite news anchor.
1: And, of course, Rich's 49ers, 18-12. By the way, Danny G, what did you think of Fernando? I saw so many mixed reviews on this guy.
0: That pick, Danny, I don't think it was really on him.
2: It was deflected, but he was trying to squeeze the ball into a tight space like he did in the first preseason game. You can't always get away with that in the NFL, and he was under duress. He said after the game, I like the fact the Niners were coming after me because that's the experience I need, but a lot of national media today are on him saying, he's not as good as Ty Simpson in the preseason.
1: Dude,
2: who cares?
1: I saw a lot of that. Yeah, I saw a lot of people sort of taking this opportunity to be like, see, there he is, not that great. And I was like, hey, I thought he played pretty tough.
0: Now at the end of the season, you could look at
1: practice game. I thought he did good.
0: You could look at numbers at the end of the season, but I always feel like if you have such a small sample and it's like, well, he threw a pick. Let's look at the pick, right? Is it a ball that got away behind the receiver or something bad? He tried to fit a tight window. I think your receiver should have caught it if he had the hands.
2: Yeah, that's been the other issue. He's playing with the twos. You know the Raiders don't have a lot of depth.
0: Danny. That ball was deflected twice and was sort of a lucky interception. I'm a Niners fan, I'll tell you. That was a lucky interception. So I don't think that's really on Fernando. It's not like he threw some ill-advised, terrible pass.
2: Well, he played against a good defense just like he did against the Texans the week prior. I think the thing is, I would like to see him with the starting O-line. Because you know the Raiders don't have a lot of depth, especially at that position. Good coaching now at that position. We'll see what happens when he's out there with the ones. If that happens, you know, by, I don't know, what do you guys think, week 6, 7, 8?
0: We'll see, but I'll tell you what.
1: Danny G's Raiders are exciting.
0: Every team in the NFL.
2: Yeah, the defense looked good yesterday.
1: Mike Washington was...
0: Oh, yeah.
2: Again.
0: He busted open a few.
2: Yeah.
0: I think...
1: he's quick.
0: The goal for every NFL fan over the next 48 hours is what? Don't get hurt. There's a ton of games today, two more tomorrow. I believe the last preseason game is Bears at Titans, and that's tomorrow afternoon. After that, buckle up, Buttercup. It's NFL time. Preseason's over, so if you could escape the next 48 hours without your team, you know, somehow having an injury that affects the big picture, we're ready to go, man. We are less than 2 weeks away. We are 12 days away from that Seahawks-Patriots game on Wednesday the 9th. So I'm excited, man.
1: All right. Well, speaking of football and speaking of your 49ers, who played the Raiders yesterday, we saw some of it on Danny's phone when he finally got that going. Imagine, we went to a sports bar to only watch it on Danny's phone.
2: We were so laughing and having fun as we crossed the street from the Sherman Oaks Galleria, and we were watching it on my phone.
1: So funny. Based on that, let's talk about Rich's 49ers as well, because there's another story about them. It seems to me that they're having the craziest offseason so far. Have they had the craziest stories, I think? I think they have.
2: Yeah.
1: There's another one to add to the list.
0: What does Colin Cowherd say?
1: Stars. No.
2: Besides that, he says the more noise your team has, the more losses.
0: More noise, more losses. Yeah.
1: Well, here's what I'm saying. With all this noise, and we're going to go over it because there's a brand new story.
0: Yeah.
1: And it doesn't involve Ted York. Jed York. I think it's too much distraction.
0: That's a fake name. I'm not Jed. I'm Ted.
1: No, it's just me.

0: looking at my paper and it looks like a T.
1: He's like Ron Burgundy. We should plant things on his notes.
0: Jed York. Yeah, we're going to go over that. But there's another story. I think too much distraction too early and too much disarray to really win.
1: Sometimes I believe a lot of distraction equals, believe it or not, focus on the field. Do you think Fred Warner cares about any of the stories that you're about to go over next?
0: Since when did distraction ever equal focus?
1: Do you think Brock Purdy? I think because it's extra focus. We'll get to that and a bunch more.
0: Dreaming.
1: A lot of NFL as we get ready. We'll play some games today, give away some prizes. A real chill, relaxed, yet fun. Covino and Rich right here on Fox Sports Radio.
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11: Central Jersey traffic update. Still lane closures on Route 206 southbound at Lawrence Township by Carter Road because of a downed tree and wires since yesterday afternoon. They're still doing repair work. Commodore Barry Bridge is slow both ways with construction. You're down to one lane each way. And the Garden State Parkway and Jersey Turnpike are looking good. Route 10 is still closed at Randolph. That's both ways at Canfield Avenue because of a downed tree and wires from this morning. GW Bridge, Lincoln and Holden tunnels under 10 to 15 minutes. And that's a look at total traffic. I'm Bob Williams.
14: Updated weather forecast for Central Jersey this afternoon. Possibility of a thunder shower in a later afternoon. Otherwise, a good amount of sunshine. It'll drive our temperatures up into the middle 80s. Light west-southwest winds tonight. So the chance of a shower or thunder shower, the probability at about 30%. Then overnight, partly cloudy. Nighttime low temperatures 60 to 65. Mostly sunny Saturday. It'll reach 84. Clear skies at night 64. And then Sunday and Monday, both days sunshine. Middle to upper 80s each day. I'm meteorologist Steve Pelletieri for Fox Sports New Jersey.
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25: How he responded to the Boo Birds. So it just was a bad ordeal. Then you get RG3 putting out there that he has sources that said it was the ownership that wanted to do it. And so that's why it continues to almost become a thing. 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

0: 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All right.
1: All right.
0: Danny G is here. Sexy Ryan, the Kron's got your update in about 7 minutes or so.
1: Ooh.
0: Okay. So again, live from the Fox Sports Radio studio.
1: Let's get into it. Niners. Don't worry, yappy yappy. I want you to tell everyone. Oh. Why you think my Niners are distracted? Because I think sometimes when there is outside noise,
0: yeah,
1: I think that's when players are like, who cares?
0: Since
1: I'm focused.
0: When? Since when has outside noise ever helped?
1: I'll give you one.
0: I bet you,
1: if you did a study,
0: yeah,
1: which I'm sure someone did. Maybe that dude Elias at the Sports Bureau. Did he go to college with him?
0: Yeah.
1: Hi, Covino.
2: Hello, Elias.
1: I really have seen that there are some players that they're going through a divorce or tough times. They execute on the field. There are times where a guy goes,
0: one particular player.
1: Yeah, but
0: the famous Brett Favre story, when his dad died, he had like the game of his life.
1: Yeah,
0: remember that?
1: So
0: sometimes you have ultimate focus, you know, between the lines, because outside the lines, your life's in disarray.
1: All right, so
0: but this is like collectively so many different things going on.
1: Go over in your estimation.
0: All right, well,
1: the list
0: most recently,
1: of, yeah.
0: Jed York, right? You're
1: okay.
0: Like, what's going on with this guy?
1: All right, your owner gets a hooker. The next, how does that affect a woman involved?
0: Freddie
1: had $140 ready to give it to somebody.
0: It's not even a real person.
1: So your owner wants to get a little fun for $140.
0: But don't downplay that.
1: Look at our owner as a bargain shopper.
0: That's
1: next.
0: So funny though.
3: No, but now that's something your coach has to answer questions and the players have to answer questions about it, Rich.
1: They had to address it one time. You know what Fred Warner
3: is not going to stop after one question.
1: You know what Fred Warner and Kyle Shanahan said? They both said, yeah, we see social media. We're well aware. We love Jed York. There's nothing I can really say.
0: Next. But, I mean, we're talking about the owner of your team. You can't downplay the significance of that story,
1: right,
0: bro.
1: Next story.
3: You're making it sound like it's an intern on the team, Rich.
0: Right? And you know what? Think about it. You know, let's say one of the players gets in trouble. You're like, hey, well, the owner did the same thing.
1: Hold on. You and Jed York are like the same guy. Goobers that wear Yankee shirts.
0: Oh, yeah. Same guy. All right.
1: Next.
0: The injury situation. Oh. The electric substation. And by the way, I got to give our boy Brandon Deutsch, you know, Beefcake Brandon that works
1: here.
0: Beefcake Brandon, who works here?
3: Never heard of him.
0: Yeah, he did a whole video on this as well. And, you know, he really made some great sense of this. But you're right. There's injuries left and right.
1: But they're not injured. Not everyone's playing. They're the little bang ups here and there, but it's not like, you know.
0: Yet.
1: Okay.
0: Well, you know who is injured? This mystery player, this impersonator who's pretending to be injured, ripping off women of $1.3 million. There's a story today.
1: I thought you were going to end with that.
0: Hold on. No, I'm not going to end with that because there's a story that people forget. Don't drop your pen at me. I'm talking about your crappy team. This Love 7 49ers cake having 49er impersonator who's ripping women off left and right is the story today. He's ripped women off $1.3 million claiming to be an injured player, because that's all they really have there at the 49ers, are injured players. And women are buying into it, and it's a national story.
1: I think it's a funny story that has nothing to do with the 49ers.
0: Okay.
1: The fact that a guy posed as an injured 49er to scam women is terrible.
0: That's the latest today, but there's also been so many stories that we forgot the weirdest one of all to start off this offseason, when your coach Kyle Shanahan got in a car accident and everybody covered it up and everyone's like, what's going on with that? That was pretty odd.
1: He said
0: that's just another story.
1: He said that his self-driving Tesla failed. Next.
0: Dude, all I hear is you making excuses for all these randomly weird stories surrounding your team. And I'm not saying that's a direct indication of, you know, failure, but it's not helping them.
1: What
0: if you're going to tell me that's going to help them, you're out of your mind.
1: What are you going to bring up next? Brandon Ayuk?
0: How about Brandon Ayuk? And by the way, what I'm saying here is this seems like a lot of unnecessary distraction and a lot of disarray that's just getting in the way of your team's success. It's not going to help them in any way. So I'd love to hear. Yeah. Ayuk, how about Ayuk and all his shenanigans? So Ayuk, Jed York, Shanahan's car crash, that mystery weird cover-up that was going on. These random substation injuries.
1: Okay.
0: And now this guy today who's scamming women using your team as a scapegoat.
1: All right. Everything you just said, they're all stories. I think none of them.
0: And by the way, I see Shanahan for last because I feel like a lot of people forgot about that one because there seems to be a story every week now.
1: Everything you just said, the only criticism in my mind you could say about the 49ers is that they are older, and you got to hope this team stays healthy. But if they are healthy, they could compete with anyone. I just think all the things you brought up from
0: not rooting against them.
1: All the things you said from Jed York getting in trouble.
0: Unnecessary.
1: All unnecessary. Kyle Shanahan getting in a car accident.
0: Mm-hmm.
1: Some hilarious criminal pretending to be an injured 49er.
0: No, there's like a random circus going on.
1: And scamming women. And let's be honest, women that fell for a guy saying, I'm in the NFL, baby, send me money. You know, I mean, I don't know.
0: Yeah, but
1: I'm
0: not saying they deserve it.
1: You know how
0: but
1: he fooled them, though?
0: He was saying, yeah, but I'm hurt. Which makes all the sense in the world because 49ers are known to be hurt.
1: Okay, that is funny.
0: So that's how it adds
1: up. And then Brandon Ayuk is such a liability in a nutcase. He's not even on the Niners. In fact, Ilo, you could back me up. Danny G, is any team going to touch Brandon Ayuk at this juncture?
0: Yeah,
1: no way.
0: But we should be talking about
1: the Commanders, who are the one team that you're like, maybe? Guess what? They got Stephon Diggs. They filled that major wide receiver gap with a better player, to be honest. So I don't think
0: there's more people talking about all of these controversies than the actual team and their potential this season.
1: I think that may make the team come together and be like, yo, look at all these silly distractions. Let's dominate this
0: year. I think that's wishful thinking, and I'm not rooting against you, but I don't know. Your thoughts at 877, I disagree. 877-99 on Fox. I'm not rooting against Rich by any means. I actually enjoy watching the 49ers a lot. So I'm not rooting against them, but this is all unnecessary and all unfortunate, really, when we should be focusing on football. Like, they're taking a page. It feels like your 49ers are taking a page out of the WNBA where they're leading into
1: the drama.
0: They're leaning into the drama instead of the actual performance on the field.
1: But I have a question. Can't you argue that every team in the NFL, you could probably pinpoint at least one or two dramatic side stories? It's just the Niners seem to have a little more than everyone else, but I don't think they're. I don't think
0: a little
1: they're
0: more.
1: Distracting.
0: We need six of them.
1: All right, Danny G, I'm going to name a couple teams. Tell me what is their distraction? The Green Bay Packers.
0: The Browns got a lot of distractions.
3: Right, Packers. Josh Jacobs.
1: Josh Jacobs. Oh my God, your best player is like, in legal trouble.
0: I'd say the Browns would be second tier team.
1: Browns. They don't know what the hell's
3: Deshaun
1: going on.
3: Deshaun Watson.
0: Yeah, okay, the Watson.
3: Everything
0: thing
3: at the quarterback.
0: No, hold on. Is that not a huge distraction? According to Rich's theory, it's only going to bring the team together.
1: That's an on-the-field distraction.
0: Come on,
1: none of
0: bro.
3: Deshaun kind of qualifies for off-the-field as
1: okay,
3: well.
1: Okay, how about the Patriots? I don't know, their head coach and the
3: story
1: lovely,
3: you said was nothing at first?
1: Yeah, the lovely Diana Rossini, who I'm a fan of. I like her.
0: But Brandon, hold on. Have we ever once said, but you know that's going to bring the team together? We said that's an unnecessary distraction. And, dude, what a bad look. That
3: and
0: the
3: if
0: head
3: the Patriots
0: coach,
3: go on a losing streak to start the season, everyone's going to point back at that.
0: And, you know, he's the head coach, and how could this possibly help? And nobody's rooting for him to, you know, do bad or the team to do bad. But how is that helpful? Get out of here.
1: All right.
0: But all these things are helpful to the Niners?
1: Hold on, let me see here.
0: Jeez.
1: Oh, I got one. The Giants. Oh, what? Is there any distractions? I don't know. Jackson Dart hanging out with Donald Trump. Camp Scataboo. Camp Scataboo flipping backwards. And John Harbaugh doing a speech in the locker room that had crickets. So, all right, the Giants.
0: You know what? We do lead with all the salacious, stupid stories, though, right?
1: Not just us. Everyone.
0: Yeah, everyone.
3: We're supposed to.
1: But what I'm saying, Danny, is that you could probably pick maybe 20 of the 32 teams and say, there are a couple headlines.
3: Okay, but not to the level of your Niners this offseason. I think that's the point Covino's trying to make.
1: Yesterday we were talking about
3: your noise is louder. You have a big boombox on your shoulder.
1: Trent Williams has a big boombox on his shoulder.
3: The other teams have the small little poolside JBL.
0: I think the difference, too, with Rich's team, the 49ers here, is that, like, expectations are high. You know, they could be really, really good. Like, all this stuff isn't helping.
1: Yeah.
0: So, you know, some of the other teams, I mean, is anyone really expecting anything from the Browns or the Giants? Like, there's a lot of question marks there. Mm-hmm. 49ers should not be, like, dabbling with these stories.
1: All right.
0: And I don't know. Your thoughts.
1: Well,
0: I'm telling you, I don't think it's helpful.
1: What does Colin say?
0: Stars.
1: Stars. Stars.
3: Says the more noise your team has, the more L's your team is going to have.
1: I disagree respectfully. All right, let's go to who, Danny G?
3: Let's go to Tempe. Mo in Tempe.
1: What up, Mo? Do the Niners have too many distractions, or did we just list off five non-stories? Because that's what I
0: Six.
1: Think. Six.
2: Well, I'll tell you one thing. Well, as far as the bartender with the I'm a Niners fan living in Arizona, mm-hmm. so they intentionally don't put my game on, so I'll see you on that one.
1: Yes.
2: But did anybody ever think that maybe it is Brandon Ayuk tricking these women since he lost $26 million.
1: Maybe.
2: Him.
1: Now, let me tell you, though. But you know the makeup of these guys. If you're a Niners fan like me, you know Trent Williams and you know Fred Warner and the focus of Brock Purdy and George Kittle. Do you think these type of players really are going to be distracted by any of this stuff? These are like consummate professionals. These are like your Pro Bowl, future Hall of Famer types, the core of your team. Do you think the most focused man on earth, Christian McCaffrey, who goes to sleep at like 8 p.m. every night so he gets a good night rest, think he's worried about his coach trying to get $140 something or other?
0: By the way, I got more to add to this list from the 49ers, more distractions. But let's go to an update to our boy, the Kron, Cronny James, Isaac Lohenkron.
4: Thank you. This 49ers story reminds me of a similar impersonation story, albeit during more innocent times. You remember the Miracle on Ice in 1980, the U.S. Olympic hockey team over the Soviets. So the U.S. Olympic hockey team that year had a player named Dave Silk. So there is a bus in Lake Placid, and on the bus, there's a guy hitting on the woman sitting next to him. And the guy says, yeah, I'm Dave Silk with the U.S. Olympic hockey team. Ooh. The woman sitting behind them taps him on the shoulder and says, excuse me, sir, did you just say that you're Dave Silk? He says, yes. And the woman says, well, I don't think you are because I am Dave Silk's mother. True story.
1: Can I tell you another true story? Go ahead and finish.
4: Don't need to ask permission. It's your show. You guys need to ask permission on your own show.
1: But I know. It's your show, too, when you're on it. We love you. Yeah. We were in Miami for spring break once when we were in our 20s. So let me just say, in our 20s. Yeah. Our video producer, Spot, was telling women that he was Frank Marino, the son of Dan Marino. And the whole joke was, Spot, go up to women and say, I'm Dan Marino's son, Frank Marino. Want to make out? And what was the percentage again?
0: I think it was one out of every 13 women were like, share.
4: Sure.
1: So, shout out to the imaginary Frank Marino.
0: One out of 12, one out of 30. I forget what the stats were, but I mean, it did work.
1: Spot had a fun spring break. That's Frank Marino.
4: Actually, there happens to be a noted Canadian guitarist also named Frank Marino. So, that's perhaps what got the ladies going.
1: Oh, I'm sure they were really fired up.
4: Hey, let me tell you, one out of 13, I'd have taken those odds in my 20s.
3: And that's why Spot pays child support to this guy.
4: The rest of the story, as Paul Harvey would say. The rest of the story in college athletics is we had a rare loss for the SEC today as a Louisiana state judge signed a temporary restraining order that prohibits the SEC from enforcing the rule it adopted earlier this week, banning teams from using players who previously signed contracts to play in the NFL, NBA, or WNBA. This, of course, coming on the heels. It all started with two former LSU football players leaving NFL training camps with the intention of returning to play for LSU. The Louisiana state judge who signed the restraining order said,
5: okay, all right, here we go. I'm about to serve up a heaping spoonful of justice. You know? I hereby sentence you to eat one of the spiciest bowls of jambalaya you'd ever think.
4: Actually, the judge said, quote, it is the court's intention to place plaintiffs in the position they were in at the end of their last college sports season, unquote. In round two of the Tour Championship, Ryan Gerard has a one-shot lead at 10 under par overall. Among those one-shot back, Colin Morikawa, Chris Gauthier, and Victor Hovland. Baseball, the Cincinnati Reds beat the Cubs at Wrigley Field today 10-8 in a wild game. Cubs took a 3-0 lead. Reds scored 9 in a row for a 9-3 lead. Cubs scored 5 unanswered to make it 9-8, but then Cincinnati's TJ Friedl iced it with a home run in the top half of the ninth inning to give them a 10-8 lead and eventual victory. Guys, all yours.
1: Thank you, Ilo, for the update. We got more NFL. We're going to play some games, give away some prizes. Anything else on your mind?
0: No, I'll repost our buddy Brandon's video about the 49ers. So people could see the list and more of the story about this guy impersonating to scam women.
1: All right. Well, hey, more Covino and Rich next right here, Fox Sports Radio.
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20: Central Jersey traffic update. Still lane closures on Route 206 southbound at Lawrence Township by Carter Road because of a downed tree and wires since yesterday afternoon. They're still doing repair work. Commodore Barry Bridge is slow both ways with construction. You're down to one lane each way. And the Garden State Parkway and Jersey Turnpike are looking good. Route 10 is still closed at Randolph. That's both ways at Canfield Avenue because of a downed tree and wires from this morning. GW Bridge, Lincoln and Holden tunnels under 10 to 15 minutes. And that's a look at total traffic. I'm Bob Williams.
2: Updated by the forecast for Central Jersey this afternoon. Possibility of a thunder shower in a later afternoon. Otherwise, a good amount of sunshine. That'll drive our temperatures up into the middle 80s. Light west-southwest winds tonight. Still the chance of a shower or thunder shower. The probability at about 30%. Then overnight, partly cloudy. Nighttime low temperatures 60 to 65. Mostly sunny Saturday. It'll reach 84. Clear skies at night 64. And then Sunday and Monday, both days sunshine. Middle to upper 80s each day. I'm meteorologist Heath Pelletieri for Fox Sports New Jersey.
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0: What's the difference between me and Rich? Everything, bro. Rich is big dreaming about his 49ers.
1: Big dreaming is, I mean, and by the way, I'm not rooting against
0: them. I don't think there's much big dreaming about a team that I think could win 11 to 13 games. Covino and Rich on Fox Sports Radio.
1: I'm picking the over.
0: By the way, Danny G doing some really cool video stuff behind the scenes. 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And you could also follow at Dan, is it at Danny G Radio?
3: Yeah.
0: It is, right? 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
0: That's why everyone thinks his last name is Danny Gradio.
1: Danny G Radio. Danny Gradio.
0: And of course, Sexy Ryan is here. Ryan McBain, who's super pumped about GTA 6.
1: I am.
0: And the Kron. It's the best team, the best sports lineup in the nation, Covino and Rich, Fox Sports Radio. Now, I told you that there's other reasons that maybe you should be worried about your 49ers.
1: Okay, let's hear about it there.
0: All right, so let's list them off.
1: Buddy boy.
0: The most recent is this impersonator, right? Mm-hmm. An injured 49ers player impersonator.
1: But again, that's
0: who scammed women out of $1.3 million. That's the story today.
1: But the funny part is, it has nothing to do with the Niners. If anything, I bet they're laughing. It's almost like...
0: Right, I get it. I mean, but like, it's just another story, but I get it.
1: It's really funny.
0: Brandon,
1: it's funny except for the people that were scammed out of money, but the reality is, if you're a type of woman that's like, oh my God, I met an NFL player and he told me to send him money, like, I don't know.
0: It's like when you were telling everybody your name was Carlos Danger. Remember that? Remember when you called yourself Ron Mexico? Remember that?
1: Those are the days, bro.
0: This is courtesy of Brandon Deutsch, who works here at Fox Sports Radio, and he's a 49ers fan.
1: Who? He's one of those negative guys. Like
0: Beefcake Brandon.
1: One day he's like, they're going to win 13 games. And the next day he's like, they're going to win 6.
0: Well, I reposted this at Covino Nurse. You want to see it. But
1: I like Brandon.
3: Yesterday he said, Rich, your Niners are going to miss the playoffs.
0: On top of this, you know, $1.3 million schemester, yep. Brandon Ayuk drama, the Kyle Shanahan car accident, Jed York prostitution sting, the electric substation theory, Christian McCaffrey's muscle tightness, Mike Evans' 5 separate injuries in camp, Ricky Pearsall's knee out for the season, Nick Bosa knee tendonitis, Jordan James' fractured ribs. So there's a lot going on, and Rich is saying, hey, but these distractions just bring people together. I hope it does, you know, but I can't think of many times where all this stuff together collectively helped. So your thoughts again, we appreciate it.
1: Does anyone in this room think the Niners will miss the playoffs?
23: I do.
0: You know what?
23: You do? I do.
0: If you read some of those predictions, people are putting predictions there.
1: Our Fox Sports Radio.
3: Yeah, Buyer finally taped it down on the counter in here. Oh.
0: I've seen some people write that. That's like the hot take.
1: Oh, the Niners missed the playoffs.
3: I'm not buying that.
0: I'm not buying that either
1: now. Is it, do you just
0: One more of these stories, I would buy it.
1: Ryan, is it, do you think injuries just take their toll too much on this team at some point because they're older or what?
23: Injuries, the thing with the coach, and Jed York, that's going to be a big thing this year.
0: Yeah, it's a weird story.
1: Huh?
0: It's not helping the guy.
1: I mean, listen, I couldn't disagree more.
3: Rich, on our YouTube channel really quick, Scott Vermeer says, first mentioned in an NFL regular season broadcast coming up, Vrabel, Russini, or Jed York?
1: Oh, good question. Listen, man, I think the Jed York thing will go. Did the Robert Kraft thing stick around for a long time?
3: People still joke about it.
1: Yeah,
3: it's going to follow your team forever.
1: But I don't think the Patriots were like, oh my God, this team's in disarray because our owner went to a little... What can I say on Fox?
0: How about just a place? He went to a trailer park.
1: No. Robert Kraft.
0: Oh, Kraft.
1: I don't know what little rhyming things I can say here.
0: An R&T.
1: An R&T, yeah. There you go. Listen, let's move on from my 49ers. I'm done hearing people. You know what? If anything, I like being the team that everyone's doubting. I could doubt us all day. So I think, how about this hot take?
23: Seahawks missed the playoffs.
0: To be fair, I'm not doubting them, but it is unfortunate and unnecessary to have this circus going on.
1: You guys are buying into the Seahawks hype because you're watching Hard Knocks.
3: Seahawks are not missing the playoffs.
0: Yeah, I wonder
1: if I can make a prop bet that they do. I bet.
0: Not with Sam Darnold's spin rate, bro. I don't think they will.
1: Yeah. Oh, my God. You know what? I want to schedule watch the Seahawks. First 4 or 5 weeks. Ryan, do you mind schedule watching?
3: Just say no, Ryan.
23: I was told to say no.
1: Real quick, please. Schedule watch it. Let's go.
4: Schedule watch it.
5: The Rich loves to look at the schedule game.
1: Schedule watch it.
0: I'm gonna make a case as to why the Seahawks have a rough start. Okay, here we go.
3: Two minutes to do it.
1: Well, that's all I need, Danny, to put some doubt in the mind of Dan Beyer and all the Seahawks fans. They start against the Patriots. That's a Super Bowl rematch. I will, in my mind, say
0: battle.
1: The Patriots. I think they upset the Seahawks in Seattle. Let's go. I know Ilo. It's a 3.5-point spread, so the sentiment is that it's a field goal type game.
0: Ilo's shaking no. And you know what? At Seattle, I don't know about
3: Rich
0: that.
3: Rich is wrong already. Shocker. Yeah.
1: All right, so it's a tough all right, one. Seahawks 0-1. They play the Cardinals. They can't win that game. All right, so 1-1. Seahawks win that one. They play in Washington. Oh, man,
0: 3-0.
1: The return of Jaden Daniels' glory.
0: What point are you trying to make here?
1: 1-2. Seahawks are 1-2. And then they have to play the Chargers. Yeah, right. Then they play the Chargers. 1-3. They have to play the Niners. 1-4. Then the Broncos. 1-5. They can be 1-5 after 6.
0: This is the most Homer like discussion we ever had about the 49ers. You know why?
1: 5 years.
0: Rich, we took all these distractions, and Rich is somehow trying to say, yeah, but this is going to make them better.
1: Oh, then they have to play the Chiefs, the Bears. Yo, I will say something realistic. I wouldn't be shocked that if after clip this, Danny, so you could show how right I am in about 2 months.
3: Or more likely we make fun of you.
1: Either way, I'm down. After 8 games in the NFL, I think it's very fair to say that the Seahawks could be 4-4 or under 500.
3: In our YouTube channel, Wes from Idaho says, Rich, $500 right now, the Seahawks make the playoffs.
0: Rich, do it. Come on.
3: Do it, Rich.
1: Those odds are terrible. No, Danny, because I could bet in Vegas and I would get ridiculous good odds. Why would I bet him straight up?
0: Oh, man.
3: He's already moonwalking.
1: No, I'm not moonwalking, but all right, they have to play the Bears, Chiefs, Broncos, Niners, Chargers. Yo, you guys are, Sam Darnold's redheaded.
0: You mean they have to play the Seahawks?
1: Drink your ginger Kool-Aid. Sam Darnold's done. Remember what I said. More Kevin on Rich next.
3: We are so wrong.
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20: Central Jersey traffic update. Still lane closures on Route 206 southbound at Lawrence Township by Carter Road because of a downed tree and wires since yesterday afternoon. They're still doing repair work. Commodore Barry Bridge is slow both ways with construction. You're down to one lane each way. And the Garden State Parkway and Jersey Turnpike are looking good. Route 10 is still closed at Randolph. That's both ways at Canfield Avenue because of a downed tree and wires from this morning. GW Bridge, Lincoln and Holland tunnels under 10 to 15 minutes. And that's a look at total traffic. I'm Bob Williams.
2: Updated weather forecast for Central Jersey this afternoon. Possibility of a thunder shower in a later afternoon. Otherwise, a good amount of sunshine. That'll drive our temperatures up into the middle 80s. Light west-southwest winds tonight. So the chance of a shower or thunder shower, the probability at about 30%. Then overnight, partly cloudy. Nighttime low temperature 60 to 65. Mostly sunny Saturday. It'll reach 84. Clear skies at night 64. And then Sunday and Monday, both days sunshine, middle to upper 80s each day. I'm meteorologist Steve Pelletieri for Fox Sports New Jersey.
11: NBC News Radio, I'm Scott Carr. The verdict watch in the Lindsey Clancy triple murder trial in Massachusetts will continue Monday. After the judge dismissed the jury for the weekend, they began deliberations late Thursday. Clancy's admitted to strangling her three young children in 2023, but the defense has pled not guilty, saying Clancy had suffered a postpartum psychotic break. A federal judge has now turned down President Trump's latest bid to fight his criminal conviction outside of New York's state courts. Trump has cited presidential immunity under which he could potentially toss charges that come from a 2016 hush money payment. It marks the third time the judge has denied Trump's attempts to move to federal court. Trump was convicted on 34 counts of falsifying business records in connection with a $130,000 hush money payment to adult film actress Stormy Daniels. We got the reading today of the latest reading on U.S. consumer sentiment. It fell about 6% from last month, as we hear from Matt Mattinson.
12: The University of Michigan's final reading for August slipped mainly on inflation worries. The survey noted declines for all political groups, especially among Republicans, along with older Americans and lower income groups. Uncertainty over the Iran conflict, gas prices, and trade tensions added to concerns about the economy. Consumers expect prices to go up 4% over the next year, which is a slight decrease from last month. I'm at Matt and San.
11: It's been 6 months now since the war with Iran started, a deadly conflict that's also created a global economic shock with maritime oil traffic throttled in the Strait of Hormuz. The Pentagon says at least 18 American service members have been killed and more than 750 wounded. Wall Street's closed lower to end the week. Stocks fell after Federal Reserve Chairman Kevin Warsh signaled the Fed may raise interest rates. At the closing bell, the Dow Jones had lost 9 points. Scott Carr, NBC News Radio.
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0: You blow it!
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1: Oh, yeah. Hey. Covino and Rich, everything at Covino and Rich. And we're streaming live with Sean Miller and Coleman Johnson, 1968. Mafioso 5150, West from Vegas, hey. Manny Munoz. A lot of people chiming in live. Chop it up and watch the show at Covino and Rich FSR on YouTube. So basically, it's youtube.com/@CovinoandRichFSR.
7: Yeah.
1: That's also where our bonus pod is overpromised. You can watch that show, too. All right, so we're going to tell you what you need to watch this weekend, weekend hobnobbing. We're going to play some Brainwave, give away some prizes. But right now, it's Friday, and we be rocking into the weekend. Let's go.
7: All right, now, I got to ask you guys, for all the baseball fans, and Danny, pretty cool to see some almost like playoff atmosphere baseball with the Braves and Dodgers going at it.
3: Yeah, and the Dodgers, unfortunately, been dropping some games to some stiff competition.
7: I know. You know, the team in Major League Baseball that has performed the best against playoff teams? The Brewers. The Brewers are, like, so under the radar because you see all these big names on the Dodgers and the Yankees and the Sox and some of these other big, you know, bigger market teams.
1: I say the Brewers and the Devil. I said almost the Devil Rays.
7: You can say Devil Rays. Break it back to the 90s.
1: No, but the Tampa Bay Rays are another team where it's like, you know, we got to just admit that they're legit. They're just a good team.
7: I think,
1: and of course they're sliding a little bit, but they're still a really good team.
7: The Rays and the Brewers just so under the radar. They got great players. I'm just saying
1: they're just not sexy.
7: Like Big Sexy Ryan.
1: No, like Caleb Williams. You know, his recent photo?
7: His pose, yes.
1: Yeah. They're not like Caleb Williams sexy.
7: So let me ask you one quick question, baseball, and then we'll get back to NFL. We always joke about how batting 300 is a thing of the past. It really is. Like, the idea of, like, yo, best put. Remember you would even tell your kids, like, hey, son, you know, baseball's a game of failure. The best players only get 3 hits out of 10. Yeah. Now you got to tell your kids,
1: now
7: hey,
1: get
7: kid,
1: like, one and a half hits.
7: The best kids, hey, kid, the best player gets 2 hits out of 10. How many people do you think are currently batting 300 or higher?
1: I'll go 5.
3: 7.
7: You're close. 8. But of those 8.
1: But you know what? Last time we posed this question, it was 6.
7: Yeah, but of those guys, I think 3 of them, I got it right here, sorry. Of those guys' stats, 3 of them could fall out if they have like a bad night.
1: I knew it.
7: Because Freddie Freeman's batting 300. Diaz on Tampa's batting 301. Moreno on Arizona batting 303. Gonzalez on Pittsburgh batting 305. So these guys are just batting over 300. There are only 2 guys batting over 310, and they are your American League and National League leading hitters right now. And you know, one's Arise, who's only batting 318 and 319 for Yordan Alvarez.
1: Wow.
7: So we're talking about no one in baseball is batting 320 or higher. And when you think back to your baseball cards in the 80s or
1: 90s. Radar, by the way, Yordan Alvarez is quietly having like an MVP season.
7: I said that about a month ago.
1: Or triple crown season.
7: Yeah, no, I said he is leading.
1: I don't know where he is in RBIs, but
7: he is tied.
1: Home runs and average.
7: Yeah, and let's see, in the American League.
1: And no one's really buzzing about that.
7: I said that to you guys. I'm not saying that I told you so, but I said that to you guys recently.
1: I don't remember.
7: Man, maybe you just, clean your ears up.
1: Maybe you just talk so much, I forgot.
7: It's possible. But right now, Yordan Alvarez has he's number one in every offensive, RBIs, home runs.
1: Dude, that's something to keep your eye on. That's insane.
7: You know who could ruin his party? One of my favorite players. The Polar Bear.
1: Uh-huh.
7: Polar Bear Pete Alonso has gotten so hot, he has 91 ribbies right now. So, Polar Bear Pete, when the Mets suck so bad, the Mets are ass. The Mets need dude wipes. You should just clean the whole Met team with a bunch of dude wipes.
1: Throw the whole Mets team in the fart corner, man.
7: Right now.
1: They stink.
7: Pete Alonso, you know the guy that I love, Danny G. Remember David Stern's Mets GM? They were all about the analytics and, oh, you got to get rid of Pete Alonso. Don't give this guy any money. Let's bank on Marcus Simeon and the Polanco and all these scrubs. Pete Alonso's like, okay, I'll go to Baltimore and lay low.
1: lay low in the form of batting 275, 32 home runs, and 91 RBI. I can't imagine in all of baseball.
0: He should have 33 home runs. He got robbed. He played the Yankees. He hit a fair home run, and they went back to the video, and they still were like, nope, foul.
1: Imagine, and take away a couple ribbies. So imagine Jordan Alvarez gets the triple crown because of that.
0: Oh, like, man. Yeah, he got hosed.
1: My point is not just about the Mets, but when your team doesn't feel like someone's... How many times has the opposite happened where your team puts value on someone and then they stink? The Mets did the opposite. They're like, we don't think he's going to be good long term. The guy does what he does every year. I don't know why Pete Alonso was just so easily disposable for the New York Mets when he goes to Baltimore and continues to... The guy's
3: what hurts you more, that or PCA?
1: You know, the Alonso, and I'll tell you why, because PCA...
0: I would say bringing in Devin Williams.
1: Well, that doesn't hurt as much because Edwin Diaz got hurt and isn't playing well for the Dodgers.
0: You got rid of the guy that hit the clutch home run and brought in the guy that led up the home run with Devin Williams.
1: That is true. But, you know, Danny, when a prospect turns into a Pete Crow Armstrong, you never know. That's just good. You know, just bad luck, right? Like the Mets, you could argue the Mets let him go, but they're like...
3: Or your scouting department.
1: Yeah, you know, because that happens. The Mets are like, we can't deal Beatty or Vientos and all these guys, but they were quick to be like, PCA, put him as part of a deal. That doesn't bother me. The fact that the Mets analytics, even with their $400 million payroll, said Pete Alonso's not worth it, and he's the only guy that's worth it.
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1: All right, let me hit you with one more quick baseball fun fact. Then we're going to talk some NFL because we are on...
0: Right, but is it really that fun? Let's hear it.
1: We are on... You know what? I want to slam your head against
0: the desk. You can't call it a fun fact and not bring the, like, clown horns. Give me a clown horn, Ryan. You got any on standby? Make this fun.
3: Was that your chair, Rich?
0: Go ahead. I thought you carried a horn in your pocket.
1: There it is. Thanks, guys. Fun fact alert.
3: Oh, boy.
1: We are on...
3: Hope this is better than your Seahawks take.
1: Seahawks are going to be under 500 after 8 games.
0: Yo, Rich is on one today, bro. For real. You're out of control.
1: I want everyone to remember I said this. After week 8, they could be 3-5 or 4-4. I'm not saying they're that bad. The Seahawks are defending Super Bowl champion, but I think we're going to have a little hangover action going on. So remember I said that. Everyone mark it down. Note this, Danny, in your notes. So I will look like the genius Lenny Poffo.
3: You know what's going to happen, Covino? He's finally going to watch Hard Knocks and say, you know what? I like the coach and this team, actually.
1: I'm going to watch Hard Knocks and be like, guys, I take it back.
3: Yeah, exactly. No way they're starting 3-5.
1: I'm going to be like, you idiots happening. Talking about, oh, his spin rate.
0: Oh, man, this
1: get out of here. But
0: spin
1: I want
0: rate cuts through the elements, man.
1: I want you to know that we're on alert for a record that a team doesn't want to break. Because currently, the Houston Astros... are 67-67. They are playing 500 baseball and they're in first place. And there's never been a team to win a division in Major League Baseball history that's 500 or under. So
0: wow.
1: Right now they are 67-67. And I think we could all, because it's in our lifetime, do we all remember the worst team to ever win the World Series? I feel like that's something Isla would know. If he doesn't, I'd be shocked.
0: The worst team to ever win the World Series.
1: I'll tell you this. I'll give you a hint. It was to my detriment. And I'm friends with one of the pitchers from that team.
0: Oh. Jeff Supon.
1: 06 Cardinals were 83-78. They were the worst team to ever win the World Series. And the 73 Mets that lost the World Series to the Oakland A's, they were 82-79. And the worst team to ever win their division, the 2005 San Diego Padres were 82-80, only 2 games over 500. So right now, that division, the AL West is just so...
0: That's pathetic.
1: They're so like average, right? Everyone in that division, like
0: the Astros are potentially gonna win with a 500 record or under.
1: I mean, they could go 81-81 and win the division, and then it's a new ball game. So,
0: all right. So it's been a sad week, which is I think more reason to celebrate. Like, it's been a stressful week, personally, and just in pop culture, right?
3: Appreciate life.
0: Yeah, we had the Hayden Panettiere story last week. That dragged into this week, right? Then you have, you know, the Tim Curry story, which sucked. Peter Cullen, the voice of Optimus Prime. And, of course, Eeyore. Thanks for noticing me. He did that voice, passed away at 85. Dolly Parton, our national treasure, right?
7: Yeah. They want to rename the Nashville Airport after her? And
0: I think they should.
7: I saw they had the Empire State Building twinkling pink at 925. Get it? 925. So, you know, everyone doing their tributes. Yeah, it was a weird week. If you were a kid in the 80s and 90s, yeah.
0: You know, I'm not saying it's at the same level, but Rich personally was kind of sad that his daughter quit softball this week.
7: Yeah, she did.
0: She had to say goodbye.
7: Yeah. it was the year where she's like, Dad. Like, she's like, I like it.
0: But it was a somber tone.
7: Yeah, I was like, buddy, I want you to just be happy. We could find another sport or activity. You can do anything.
0: That's all that matters.
7: Dad's going to, you know, love what you do. But I think she said,
0: really a good thing because it forces them to find what they love, what they're into. But still a little like,
7: I saw her going through the motions. And I was like, buddy, if you're just going through the motions and you don't love it, I don't think we should commit to a team. Find another sport or another activity, music or something, you know. You could play another sport.
0: And we also said, and I say this respectfully, not to compare it to the major losses in our world this week, but we said goodbye to the Pro Bowl. And there's a part of us that said, you know, finally.
3: It's kind of been gone for a while.
0: Yes, but you know what's sad about it, though? When you think about, like, what an honor it was back in the day, too, like, to watch, to play in.
3: Yeah.
0: And the honor
3: Hawaii,
0: still,
3: as kids, we always wanted to go to Hawaii to see it.
0: No doubt.
3: But it feels like it finally was buried.
0: The honor is still there. But the skills competition in the game is gone. It's no longer. Mm-hmm. So based on that, we're going to just try to, you know, spin it around and try to have some fun with it and say, are there other things that just need to go in sports and life? Why not?
7: What needs to go? What's the first thing that comes to mind for you?
0: Well, we finally did say goodbye to the Pro Bowl. What needs to go?
3: Yeah, things in sports where you're like, man, they should just modernize it.
0: No, like, is this the year where, like, girls, because fall's coming, right? It's already pumpkin spice latte time. They're already serving pumpkin spice lattes at Starbucks.
7: You go to the supermarket.
0: Even though it's 105 degrees here in LA.
7: You go to Target, they're already taking costumes off the shelf that are offensive. Like, is this the first year Halloween? What are we doing?
0: Where the official fall outfit isn't, like, leggings into Uggs and, like, oversized sweatshirts. That look that women are so quick to go to when the fall hits? Is this the first year? Like, it's finally done. Like, I think that needs to go. That's been a good 10-year run.
7: I like yoga.
0: Beat it with your leggings.
7: I like yoga pants. To speak for yourself.
0: No, but then they wear these oversized sweatshirts that cover the cheeks anyway. Well, so what's it doing for you?
7: What do you want to do away with?
0: I don't know. Yeah.
7: You know what? I think eventually, I love the idea of umpires there, but I think maybe to execute other parts of the game. But the fact that balls and strikes could so easily just be automatically called. The fact that you could challenge it and overturn it, like, why not just?
3: I think it's actually showed their worth at the same time.
7: Yeah, I know, but I think it's almost like, you know how the reality is we could all do self-checkout at the supermarket, but hey, it's nice to keep people employed, so you're like, let the old lady be a register 3. I feel that way about umpires.
0: You know what? We need.

0: Like, why not every pitch? Like, strike, ball, strike. Get it right every time. If you can get it right, hey, I don't know. I'm not so for it, but if you're asking me, if you're, you know, say, what do you think will go away? What are we done with? Probably that.
1: All right. So, yeah, based on the Pro Bowl, we finally say goodbye. And again, it is sort of like good riddance because it was weak anyway, but it was at one time an awesome honor, right? So that's weird, but it was time. What else needs to go?
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3: Lombard smacks it in the air deep toward right field. De Los Santos back toward the warning track, looking up. That ball's out of here. Bombs away. George Lombard Jr. swinging a broken back grounder left side of the infield. Lombard circles over, fires on the run, and it's in time victory for the Somerset Patriots.
2: 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Here are the voices of the Patriots, Stephen Cusimano and Adam Beck.
3: From TD Bank Ballpark in Bridgewater Township, New Jersey, we welcome you to Somerset Patriots Baseball. The New York Yankees AA affiliate hosting the Akron Rubber Ducks, the AA affiliate of the Cleveland Guardians, here on a Friday night in Bridgewater Township, New Jersey. And alongside Adam Beck, I'm Stephen Cusimano, coming to you from the Garden State on Country Night. It's Country Night, game number 4 of 6 this week. Patriots trying to win the third of the first four games after a big 8-6 victory last night.
4: Yeah, that's what it comes down to at this part of the season, the good vibes of the country music. We're going to get Stephen on the country vibes. It's going to happen throughout this broadcast, I promise. But for Somerset, a must-win game.
3: 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So for the Somerset Patriots entering today, it's a big game. It's game number 124, meaning that there are 15 games left in the regular season. And as we take a look at our standings update, they are very much within striking distance. The standings are presented by Char Burger, close by the ballpark on Route 202 in Raritan. Fast, fresh, and made to order. Fun for the whole family. Char Burger. Somerset, with its win yesterday, picked up a half game in the standings on both Binghamton and Reading because they got rained out yesterday. So the Patriots are 3 games back with 15 left. For what it's worth, Reading and Binghamton, the teams sandwiching Somerset, will play a doubleheader tomorrow. Portland won yesterday, sits 5 games back. New Hampshire falling out of fortune, 10 out. Hartford is the last place team in the division, but they won the first half. Keep in mind, too, Somerset's going to play them the final homestand of the regular season, September 8th through the 13th in 2 weeks. On the other side of the bracket, Richmond won the first half. Erie continuing to pull away, 15 and a half games up on Chesapeake with 15 remaining. So needless to say, Adam, Somerset's win last night was a big one. Doesn't matter how Somerset wins these games, it's just a matter of sheer volume. Winning, and that will, the rest should take care of itself for the Patriots.
4: Well, that's the thing, exactly, because Somerset is 3 back right now, and they don't have the tiebreaker over Reading because they lost the season series to the Fighting Phil. So what that means is that right now, as things stand, Somerset would actually have to win 4 more games than Reading the rest of the way to leapfrog them. They could get some help tomorrow, Reading and Binghamton playing a doubleheader. If the Rumble Ponies were able to sweep, that really makes the math a lot easier for Somerset. But overall, for the Somerset team, it's just win. Keep winning. If you go 15-0 the rest of the way, you're probably in.
3: And for the record, Hartford Yard Goats, the team that won the first half, they're going to have a say in who they play in the playoffs because, well, not only did they play Somerset last week and the Patriots took 4 of 6, next week the Yard Goats will host the Fightin' Phil. So if they want to play Reading, they can lose all 6 games. If they don't want to play Reading, well, they can win all 6 of those games and maybe help out Somerset. So the Fightin' Phils will face Hartford next week, and then Hartford will visit Somerset to end the regular season. Another interesting wrinkle is the team Somerset plays against next week, final regular season road trip, they visit the Erie Seawolves. That is the team that, again, winning the Southwest Division second half. They're actually visiting Reading the final week of the second half, so the final week of the regular season, with Erie's lead at 5.5 games. They very well could lock up that division title in the second half as early as next week and potentially set up an opportunity for those final 6 games against Reading to be meaningless for them, while Reading could still be playing for a playoff spot. So over the next 2 weeks, Reading and Somerset are going to face the exact same two teams, Hartford and Erie.
4: And that just makes things so interesting, right?

0: as these two teams coming down the rest of the season. Hartford waiting in the wings, given that they won the first half. And then Richmond waiting in the wings in the Southwest after they won the first half. The thing about this Richmond Flying Squirrels team, they're 20-25-2 in the second half of the season. That's a squad that got an influx of talent as well after the All-Star break. So in terms of the postseason, they're to watch out for. But when you talk about Erie, you talk about Reading, you talk about Somerset, all these teams, they're going to be facing each other. There's so much important baseball the last two series of the season. And it also means the end of this third to last week of the season. Today, starting Friday night, and Saturday night, and then Sunday. So important to set yourself up for success going into the last two series of the season. This is where things get real, right? This is where things get important. Runs matter. Little moments matter. It feels funny because obviously every single baseball game matters, but you know, 20 games ago or 35 games ago, you're not necessarily thinking about what that looks like yet. But now we're at the point in the season where you've got 15 games left. Every game so important. So much on the line. And we're starting to feel that as we get down the stretch.
1: The Patriots have been able to set themselves up, fortunately, with 11 wins in their last 15 games. So they've gone 11-4, which is the best record in the Eastern League over that stretch dating back to near the start of August. That has set them up to be three games back, and they've done it with an excellent lineup, one of the top lineups during the month of August since they've gotten this rejuvenated group of position players from Hudson Valley. They've done it with one of the best bullpens in minor league baseball over the last month. And then the final piece has been the starting pitching. We've seen a couple of Patriots pitchers, they graduated to AAA. That includes Xavier Rivas. It includes Kyle Carr. And then now it's turned out that Cade Smith has been one of the aces of this staff. They get Rory Fox, who's going to start tomorrow. Chase Hampton just returned off the temporary inactive list yesterday. And then you got somebody like Dom Hamill, who is experienced at AA, but he spent the last 2 years in AAA and mostly the big leagues. Looking at today's pitching matchup, Somerset is going to look for a good start out of Dom Hamill against a very inexperienced Akron Rubber Duck starter, Franklin Gomez, the lefty, making only his second AA start. So it's a matchup between two guys that combined have pitched in three AA games this year.
0: Yeah, and you take a look at the stats for them, and it's not necessarily pretty just with the ERAs. But this is two pitchers over here that just really haven't gotten that much time at AA. Franklin Gomez began the year in High Lake County, was called up to AA back exactly a week ago, actually, last Friday, after he was placed in the seven-day injury list in June, then was reactivated, moved up to AA, and this will be an opportunity for him to start his second game at the level. Just his first season at AA, fifth year in the minor leagues, formerly a Mets farmhand, now in Cleveland system after he was traded for international bonus pool money before this season started. And then for Dom Hamill, another former New York Met farmhand that's now made his way over to the Yankees organization, bounced between a couple different teams in the offseason, claimed off waivers, and now in Somerset trying to end his season on a strong note. And we've seen it from Dom at times this season across his couple starts so far, but he's just looking for a little bit more success here back at home.
1: Make a good point. Two guys that were in the Mets organization this time a year ago, and you know, we've talked about this before with Dom Hamill, but he was one of the top pitchers in the Eastern League back in 2023 when he pitched that full season with the Binghamton Rumble Ponies. And listen, for Hamill, the first two starts haven't gone as planned. However, the last one saw some really good signs of encouragement. Just got batted around for one inning in Hartford, but saw some really encouraging things, including a perfect first inning. And obviously, Somerset fans have seen what he looks like when he is on top of his game. And it kind of feels like, we've talked about this before too, starting pitching when it's good can be contagious. We saw that early in the year with Ben Hess, with Xavier Rivas, Kyle Carr, Cade Smith. It really felt like when this team was playing its best baseball back in June, it was the starting pitching that everyone kind of followed in line. After we saw Cade Smith put up a really good start last week, Chase Hampton yesterday had his best start. We've seen Rory Fox have some of his best outings recently. And you know, kind of contagiously hoping that that affects Dom Hamill in a way that, you know, this team is looking to really click off some wins and make things interesting to round out the regular season.
0: Right, exactly. And this is a team that it feels like is starting to get that starting pitching moving in the right direction. Saw Chase Hampton last night, his four innings, one run allowed, six strikeouts. He looked excellent in his first start in 3 weeks. And then you've also seen Cade Smith throw some quality outings across his last couple starts. This feels like a team that's trending in the right direction. This entire season, they have not had all three elements at once. They've had the starting pitch pitching at times. They've had the lineup at times really get going, and they've had the bullpen at times get going. Right now, they easily have the bullpen, and they easily have the lineup. Both things have been incredibly productive. They're starting to get that starting pitching at the right time, and Dom Hamill is going to look to try and continue that.
1: Well, Somerset has the upper hand in this series, but again, it's less about series wins at this point, more about wins, period. As they go for the win tonight, it would be their second straight, and they're also going for six wins in the last seven games. We'll talk about the starting lineups in just a moment on the pregame show, brought to you by New Jersey's home team health insurer, Horizon Blue Cross Blue Shield of New Jersey. 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
1: 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Well, for Somerset, no moves today, but there was a flurry of action yesterday. Trent Sellers transferred back from AAA Scranton-Wilkes-Barre to AA Somerset, happening a day ago. That also brought Harrison Cohen back from the Rail Riders here to AA Somerset. In a corresponding move, Luis Velazquez, the righty reliever, transferred from AA back down to High A Hudson Valley, where he spent some time earlier this year as part of his rehab journey. Chase Hampton was moved up back onto the reinstated from his temporarily inactive stint, and got the start yesterday, tossing four innings of one-run ball, six strikeouts. Looked honestly the best version of himself throughout the entire year. And after the game yesterday, he talked about how his entire mindset was to just get ahead, because when he's ahead, they cannot hurt him. Another move as well, Kevin Verde yesterday was placed on Somerset's development list. You won't see that here on the screen, but that was part of it as well. So we take a look at today's starting lineups. We'll start with the visitors, Akron, four games under 500 to start the second half, 24-28, 59-61 overall, managed by third-year manager Greg DiCenzo. He's got a Rubber Ducks team that is absolutely filled with some of Cleveland's top talent. We saw Cleveland's number three overall prospect, Braylon Doty, get the start last night, the right-handed pitcher. But in terms of the bats, I mean, this is a lineup that is just littered with awesome hitters for Akron. Ryan Cesarini bats from the top spot, the left fielder, 342 hitter in 28 games at Akron this season, 12 home runs as well. Jason Churio bats second and plays right field. Jace LaViolette, Guardians first-round pick last season, 27th overall out of Texas A&M, already has a home run in the series, designated to hit, and bats third. Nolan Schubert, well, he had two home runs yesterday, batting in the four hole and playing first base. Out to 30 home runs across all 105 games between Akron and Lake County, AA and High A.
0: for Schubert, who is the Guardians' number 24 prospect. The Guardians' number 9 prospect bats behind him in the 5-hole, center fielder Aaron Walton. In the 6-hole, it's Cleveland's number 8 prospect, Dean Curley. And in the bottom third of the order, Bennett Thompson, the catcher, Luke Hill, the third baseman, and Alex Mooney, the second baseman. Today's lineup's brought to you by TD Bank, where it all starts with a more human way to bank. For the Somerset Patriots team, Core Jackson, Jay Savino, Roderick Arias, the top three lineup, the shortstop, center fielder, and second baseman. Omar Alfonso, DJ Gladney, Kobe Morales make up the catcher, right fielder, and third baseman. And the bottom third of the order, Manny Valencia, Josh Moylan, and Cole Gabrielson. We take a quick step aside here on Fox Sports New Jersey and Valley Sports Live. On the other side of this break, it's first pitch between Somerset and Akron in game 4 of 6 this week here in Bridgewater Township, New Jersey. Somerset has already won 2 of the first 3 and looking to win the 3rd already this week. So we'll have first pitch for you on the other side of this break here on Fox Sports New Jersey and Valley Sports Live.
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0: Friday Night Baseball in Somerset Patriots County. That is Bridgewater Township, New Jersey. Somerset, where the Somerset Patriots play the Akron Rubber Ducks. They host them for the only time this year. The Patriots have won two of the first three games this week. On the mound today, making his second start at TD Bank Ballpark as a member of the Somerset Patriots, is Dom Hamill, the right-handed starter from Chandler, Arizona. Former third-round pick of the New York Mets, made his big league debut with the New York Mets right around this time last year as a September call-up. Was claimed on waivers a few different times after he made his big league debut. One of those times was January of this year. He was claimed by the Yankees off waivers from the Rangers, and he has spent this entire season with AAA Scranton Wilkes-Barre up until the beginning of this month, August 11th. Assigned to Somerset, he's now made 2 starts with the Patriots. 0-1, a 9.39 ERA with Somerset. But last time out, Adam, it was really just one inning that got away from Hamill in a ballpark in Hartford that plays to hitters, but got off to a really good start in that game and looking to see if he can recapture some of that success early versus what's going to be a really good Akron lineup.
1: And he started that game off strong after he ended his Somerset debut really strong as well, retired the last 5 Fisher Cats he faced in that game against New Hampshire exactly 2 weeks ago. Looked good early in the start against
0: Hartford. And the big thing for him is he got the strikeouts. I mean, 5 strikeouts in that last inning. That was his most strikeout total since he had 8 strikeouts against Lehigh Valley in the middle of June. So he's a guy that is not necessarily going to strike out a ton of batters, but when he's got the strikeouts, it really helps out. As I mentioned, this is going to be a very difficult challenge in the sense that this is a really good Akron Rubber Ducks lineup that leads off with Ryan Cesarini, Jason Chorio, and Jace Laviolette. Patriots have taken 2 of the first 3, but every game this week has been decided by 2 runs or less. So it has been a very hard-fought series for a Patriots team that's going to have to fight hard to make it into the postseason, because this is the 5th year in a row the Patriots are vying for a playoff spot, and they're trying to win the second half for what would be the 3rd year in a row. Minor delay to start the game. They had to close the outfield gate. As Cesarini digs in, first pitch of the ball game is ripped into right field for a base hit. As DJ Gladney cuts it off before the wall, we're underway at 6:36 p.m. as Ryan Cesarini gets us started with the leadoff single.
1: That's why they had to close the gate in right field.
0: That's right. It almost made its way over there.
1: Exactly. Don't need a ground rule for that.
0: Take a look at the Patriots defense. We just mentioned DJ Gladney in right, Jay Savina in center, Cole Gabrielson in left, and the infield looks pretty much the same as it did to start the series.
1: Morales, third base, Moylan at first, Cor Jackson, Roderick Arias, shortstop, and second base positions.
0: Back-to-back days behind the plate for Omar Alfonso. Now the first pitch to Jason Chorio is a fastball that misses high for ball one. Chorio, the number 6 rated prospect of the Cleveland Guardians, batting .251 in 79 double-A games, where he's hit 7 of his 9 total homers this year. Hamill sets at the belt. He delivers home, and Chorio bats it out of play behind home plate, a foul ball. 83 degrees at first pitch, blue skies with mostly cloudy skies right now. Star-spangled banner in center field blowing straight out is at half mast in honor of Dolly Parton, and it is also country night at TD Bank Ballpark this evening. Hamill's 1-1. Chorio loops it down the left field line out of play and into the bullpen of the Rubber Ducks.
1: It was only country music in the pregame playlist today.
0: Awesome. I strongly disagree. I don't like country music.
1: We're going to get you
0: there. Unfortunately.
1: We're going to get you there.
0: I don't know, man. Been trying for a long time with country music. Ball and 2 strikes to Chorio. Hamill delivers. It's looped in the air towards deep left field. Gabrielson steps toward the warning track. Still going. He leaps up and makes the catch. Nicely done by Gabrielson. Cesarini was already past second base, so he has to run all the way back to first, and he does in time. Some pure power there from Jason Chorio.
1: It's a heck of a snag from Cole Gabrielson at left field as well. I mean, he had to go soaring to make that catch above his head and then came crashing into the wall. This is a really difficult play for a left fielder as he made his way onto the warning track.
0: That is the first out of the game. Very nicely done by Gabrielson. Jace Laviolette digs in now. Left-handed batter, 1 on, and the first pitch to him. Laviolette takes the slider, punching the inside corner for a called strike. Laviolette started this series by homering in his first at-bat in TD Bank Ballpark. That was his 22nd homer this year, third at AA, where he's hitting .170 in 12 games. Hamill throws to first base, and we'll check on the leadoff man, Cesarini, who has 16 stolen bases this year, 9 in AA. For the radio listeners, Patriots have their traditional home whites, navy blue pinstripes, Patriots in blue across the chest with the blue numbers outlined in red on the back of the jerseys and the blue caps. Hamill's 0-1. Laviolette fans through the splitter, and it's 0-2. Rubber Ducks, for the first time this week, have their traditional road gray jerseys on. Akron in black across the chest with an orange drop shadow, just like the numbers on the back of the jerseys. Rubber Duck head on the left sleeve, and when they take the field, the electric blue caps that have the Akron A on the front. Laviolette immediately behind, 0-2. Hamill locks eyes at home plate and flips it home. It's low and in with the curveball. That's something we're going to see a lot of with Dom Hamill, is he throws pretty much every kind of pitch imaginable.
1: It's just everything. I mean, he's got a couple breaking balls. He's got a couple fastballs, changeup.
0: A ball and 2 strikes. Hamill delivers. Laviolette taps it foul. The curveball barely got a piece to stay alive.
1: I mentioned, third-round pick of the Mets, made his big league debut September 17th and was designated for assignment on September 18th. Didn't take long for him to get scooped up by the Orioles. 2 days later, that was made official. Didn't pitch in a game for the Orioles, was DFA'd on September 25th, and then claimed by the Rangers 2 days after that. Hamels, 1-2. Swing and a miss. He struck him out with the fastball up and in the zone as Dom Hamill fends one of the top-rated Guardians prospects for the second out of the ballgame.
0: And that's where this fastball plays. Top of the zone, especially against a power-hitting left-handed hitter with the size and length of Jace LaViolette. You just throw the fastball up there, and it's so hard to catch up to.
1: It's going to be hard to catch up to Nolan Schubert on the home run leaderboards throughout his career. He's got 30 on the season now. First full minor league season. The lefty digs in. Two out, one on. First pitch to him, and Schubert swings and misses through the sweeper, nothing and one. Schubert last night hit home runs number 29 and 30, and that was because it was his second career multi-homer game. They've both come against the Patriots. Yesterday, it was off of Chase Hampton and Kelly Austin. Infield skewed to the right. Here's the 0-1. Schubert takes the curveball spiked in front of home plate. With Cesarini at first and no score. Top of the first inning. Home plate umpire today is John Forster, the crew chief. Connor Crowell is at first base and Jared Neal, third base umpire. Right now stationed just off center from home plate because there's only three-man umpiring crews at AA. Ball and a strike to Schubert, who is the number 24-rated Guardians prospect. Hamill throws to first again, keeping a good eye on Ryan Cesarini, who led off this game with a single on the first pitch. Country night, so if you look around the ballpark, you're going to see a few things. One of them is cowboy hats. Another thing is cowboy boots. Some other attire. 1-1. Schubert swings and misses through the slider. Another thing I've noticed here, looking at this crowd, as we're in kind of the New York metro area, just outside of the city, there are a lot of Giants and Jet fans here. And with it being August 28th, getting very close to the NFL season, tonight is what is known as the Snoopy Bowl. That's when the Giants and Jets play each other the last week of the preseason every year. I've seen some Giants and Jets fans all throughout the ballpark tonight. It means something. Here's the 1-2. Schubert takes it low. Cesarini runs and advances to second, standing up. What was a pitch in the dirt. No way Alfonso could make a throw. And so Cesarini earns his 10th stolen base of the season, 17th at all levels. That forces Kobe Morales to move closer to third base than where he was playing by shortstop. He's the third baseman. Hamill delivers. And Schubert takes strike three. Fastball pinches the inside corner. Schubert doesn't like it, but so it goes for the Rubber Ducks. Dom Hamill fans a pair and a scoreless top of the first inning with a hit and one left. We'll go to the home first. Patriots and Rubber Ducks tied scoreless on Fox Sports New Jersey and Valley Sports Live.
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1: No score in Somerset as Franklin Gomez makes his second AA start. Core Jackson digs in. First pitch to him is a fastball up high for ball one. Dom Hamill worked around a leadoff single in the first and struck out a pair to 4 batters faced. Now it's Jackson, second week at AA. The 1-0 bounced right in front of the home plate as Thompson, the catcher, scoops it up. He fires to first in time and throws a strike to Nolan Schubert for out number one. No score in the home first as Jace Avina digs in. Somerset's number 2 batter really starting to heat up, hitting 249 in 104 AA games. 19 homers and 62 RBIs, 7 of which have come in his last 4 games. First pitch on the way. Jace takes the changeup over the plate for a called strike, nothing in one. For Avina, 7 RBIs have come in his last 5 games. A 1. And he takes the slider off the plate, ball and a strike. He was in a pretty deep slump. The prior 30 games to this stretch, he combined for 7 RBIs. That's just not like Jace, who's in the lineup every day. The 1-1. Avina takes the fastball upstairs. But again, starting to heat up in the most important time of year for the Patriots. And he has hits in 4 straight games. The 2-1. Avina hits it on the ground softly to first base. Schubert's off the bag to get it. He's going to run to first himself and just barely beat Avina there for out number 2. Couple quick, weak ground ball outs for Franklin Gomez. And that'll bring up Roderick Arias, Somerset's switch-hitting second baseman today. He will bat right-handed. After Arias last night clubbed his 3rd AA homer, it was his career best, 15th overall this year. It came in his 114th game, his 21st AA game. First pitch to him. Arias cranks it in the air, deep to left field. Cesarini going back on it, turns around. He's looking up and it's out of the ballpark. Palms away, Roderick Arias. Homers in back-to-back games, give him 16 on the year. And 4 at AA. He digs around third, tugs on his batting helmet, slaps abs with Caleb Hamilton, looks up to the skies and stomps on home plate as he gives the Somerset Patriots a 1-0 lead in the first inning. Roderick Arias starting to channel what was a big signing bonus back in 2022 in a breakout 2026 season. Omar Alfonso digs in from the left side. First pitch, and Alfonso takes the slider low for ball one. Alfonso this year, a 205 hitter, 10 home runs. This is his 80th AA game of the season. It's his 20th with Somerset. Now the 1-0. Alfonso fouls it straight out of play down the left field line. Well, Roderick is on another planet right now. 21 years old. It's his first time getting a mid-season promotion, going from Hudson Valley to Somerset. And you can really feel the confidence. 1-1. Alfonso waves and misses through the slider. And that last shot, you can see Arias talking with his teammates about the particular pitch that he hit. He's using his hands to describe the movement on the pitch. At least that's what it seemed like. Starting to come of age. Here's the 1-2. Alfonso waves and misses through the slider for strike 3, and the inning is over, but not before Roderick Arias gets Somerset the first inning lead with his 16th home run of the year and his 4th at AA. We'll go to the second. Somerset 1, Akron 0 on Fox Sports New Jersey and Valley Sports Live.
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1: Somerset 1, Akron 0 as we go to the second inning. Roderick Arias opening the scoring for Somerset as the Patriots take the lead for a third game in a row. They're the first team to score. As Aaron Walton, Dean Curley, Bennett Thompson are due up to face Tom Hamill. First pitch on the way from him, and Walton takes a two-seam fastball outside for ball one. Hamill, 27 years old, wears number 27, and deals a 1-0. Walton takes the fastball up high. Mentioned this during Hamill's first Somerset start, but didn't go super in-depth on it. The fact that he sets again, here's the 2-0. Walton takes the slider up high in the zone for a strike. TD Bank Ballpark is the site of Dom Hamill's best ever appearance as a pro. It was when he was with Binghamton. The 2-1. Walton fans through the slider, dropped off the table, and it's 2-2. 2023, Dom Hamill spent the full season with the Binghamton Rumble Ponies, struck out 160 batters, second in AA, only behind Patriots starter Richard Fitz. Here's the 2-2. Walton checked this swing, fastball up and in, and he held up for first base umpire Connor Crowell. Richard Fitz, by the way, was traded to the Red Sox in the Alex Verdugo trade, and then he was flipped to the Cardinals in another trade this offseason. 3-2. Walton swings and misses. Got him with the slider for strike three. So three strikeouts in a row from Dom Hamill. First one on a breaking pitch today, and there's one out in the second. Anyway, that season, it was a big storyline, the back and forth between Hamill and Fitz on the strikeout leaderboard. Whichever one of them was starting would go past the other in terms of double-A strikeouts. Here's Dean Curley, right-handed batter. First pitch on the way. Curley fouls back the heater, nothing at one. And so, as it turned out, Somerset won the second half. Binghamton won the first half that year. Matter of fact, it was reversed. Somerset won the first. Binghamton won the second half. They matched up in the playoffs. Hamill's 0-1. Curley pops it up in the air down the right field line out of play. Dean Curley, by the way, 267 hitter with 15 homers in 101 minor league games. Rumble Ponies won game one of a best of three in their home ballpark and then came to Somerset for game two. 0-2. Curley takes just upstairs. Sweeper looked like it was certainly a strike, but that wasn't the call from John Forster, who's hearing it from the top step of Somerset's dugout. Looks like all four coaches on the top step were barking about that offer, and you completely understand why. The 1-2 is taken, and it's strike three. The sweeper is in there this time. The ball don't lie. Dom Hamill has struck out four batters in a row. Back-to-back on sliders. Hamill's feeling himself. It looks like the guy we saw in 2023. It was game two of the Eastern League Division Series. And listen to what he did as Bennett Thompson digs in, a 257 hitter in 37 double-A games. First pitch. Thompson swings and rolls it out to short, stepping to his right. Jackson picks it up, fires to first in time, and the inning is over. We'll tell you what Dom Hamill did in the playoffs when he next comes out, because that inning was so efficient, we didn't even get through it. So, it's 1-0 Somerset. We'll go to the bottom of the second inning after this on Fox Sports New Jersey and Valley Sports Live.
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1: Somerset 1, Akron 0. Franklin Gomez looked good in the first inning, but he gave up the first pitch home run to Roderick Arias, belted out of the ballpark to left field. And now he'll face DJ Gladney, Kobe Morales, and Manny Palencia. It's a trio of batters that's combined on 48 home runs this year for a team that's hit 172 entering today. There's DJ, first pitch on the way. Gladney hammers one out of play down the right field line. Nothing in one. DJ's hit 23 home runs, 85 RBIs. Both of those lead the Patriots. He's batting 274. Now the 0-1. Gladney swings and misses through the slider. It's 0-2. 101 double-A games, most he's ever played in a single double-A season. Previous career high in homers was 19, and that was at the lower levels of the minor leagues. Did it two separate times. Gomez flips home the 0-2, and DJ foul tips the fastball for strike three. Second strikeout of the ballgame for Gomez. They've come consecutive because he also struck out Omar Alfonso to end the first inning. And with one out, Kobe Morales will bat.
26: Stuff certainly plays. 94 top of the zone. Good ride on the fastball as well. It's really difficult for especially these power sluggers to catch up to when it's that elevated in the zone.
1: So here's Morales, first pitch to the lefty. Kobe takes the fastball strike on the inner third. 116 games for Morales, 20 homers, 76 runs driven in, 282 average, which leads the team. Here's the 0-1. Kobe fouls it away down the left field line. He almost knocked down Caleb Hamilton. He actually technically did. Hammy had to channel his major league reflexes. That's a guy that played about 30 games in the big leagues, falling to his seat to get out of the way. Let's take a look at it. Did we get it on tape? Yeah, just about.
26: He's not going to want to see that one tomorrow.
1: You know what's funny? As Gomez back into the windup delivers, Morales takes the slider outside. Before today's game, we were talking with Hammy, Somerset's third base coach, and he gets a dap up from one of the players on the top step. We were talking with him about how many times in his career as a baseball player he was hit by a pitch. 1-2. Morales hammers one in the air, deep left center field. Back in the gap goes Walton, but has it measured, and he makes the catch for out number two. And Hammy said he did not like getting hit by pitches, but he gave us a little story when he was in the big leagues. Actually, he was in AAA. And had a really embarrassing moment where he flinched at a would-be hit-by-pitch.
26: And, well, he kind of had to flinch there because he would have been drilled. Here's Manny Palencia. First pitch. Ground ball slowly hit towards third base. Going to be tough for Luke Hill. He picks it up. He throws to first, and it's in time for a lightning quick second inning. Patriots 1, Rubber Duck 0. We'll go to the home, or to the top of the third, that is, on Fox Sports New Jersey.
4: Can you tell me how to get to Sesame Street? Yes, we can.
26: All right, Adam is going out to do a sideline hit. I wasn't asking you to describe yourself, Reggie.
8: One, two. Can you hear me?
26: Yes. Can you hear me?
8: One, two.
26: Yes. Yes.
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8: One, two. One, two.
26: I can hear you.
8: One, two.
26: I can.
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26: Top of the third inning, Somerset 1, Akron 0. As Dom Hamill's back out there, first pitch on the way. Luke Hill swings and misses through a slider. Okay, back to business. They were talking about Dom Hamill's performance in the 2023 Eastern League Division Series when he was last out there. And we didn't get to the point, the most important part of the story. Here's the 0-1. Hill swings and misses through the slider. Hamill in that game went 7 2/3 scoreless innings. So 0 runs, 3 hits, 2 walks, 8 strikeouts in a 2-0 shutout win against Richard Fitz. Here's the 0-2. Hill swings and misses. Got him on 3 pitches and goes to the cutter to strike out Luke Hill. 5 strikeouts among 8 batters faced for Dom Hamill. Well, I mentioned before, as we step aside to our sideline reporter, Adam Beck, it is country night, and with that comes a lot of country fans on the Somerset team.
8: There's certainly a slew of country fans. I talked to Cade Smith the other day, who said he was probably the biggest country fan on the team. I asked him who else was in the conversation. He said Core Jackson, Bryce Cunningham, also tonight's third base coach for Somerset, Caleb Hamilton. Cade said also he's probably in the top 3 of country fans on the team, top 2 maybe, not 2. So he's got some pretty high standards for himself in terms of country music. Has been to tons of concerts, including Chris Stapleton, Hardy. Caleb Hamilton's also a big Hardy fan. Core Jackson, alongside Jay Savina, a couple other Yankees prospects during spring training, went down to a Zach Bryan concert at Raymond James Stadium just in Tampa. So there is a ton of country fans on the Somerset team.
26: Well, Adam, I can definitely believe that, as the last play resulted in a catcher's interference. That's how Alex Mooney just reached on what looked like a foul ball. So that's the first base runner since the first pitch of the game. There is country music's number one fan in this Somerset dugout. He's on to us. He sees Adam. And he's
8: smiling at the camera now.
26: He's probably asking what we're talking about here. And Hamill's 1-0 pitch snaps over for a strike. So I can certainly believe that there's a lot of country music fans on this team because, you know, in minor league baseball, you wear a lot of different hats. Yeah, we're broadcasters, but we oversee a lot of the stuff that goes on in the press box, too. As Hamill looks home, facing Cesarini, he deals the 1-1 and swings and misses through it. Ball and 2 strikes. Every day, usually if no one's up here in the press box yet, I'll get a text from Hammy, who is the man in question, and he'll tell us, put on Ella Langley Radio, or turn on country music, because that's the vibes of the team.
8: Well, you're starting to get into Ella Langley, too.
26: Oh, yeah. I mean, I am not a country music fan at all. However,
1: I can probably credit Hammy to this. I've taken a liking to Ella Langren. I'm a big fan. Here's the 1-2. Taken low with the split ball. Two balls, two strikes. I'm weird at it. There's certain country artists I like, and there's, you know, if it's not one of them, I really don't like country music.
26: Well, I think the thing is, with her music specifically, it's a little bit more pop. There's some pop in there.
1: That's probably why I'm a little more of a fan. But it's on every day at batting practice and throughout the day, so it just reminds me of summer, my favorite time of year. Two balls, two strikes from Hamill. He delivers. And it's in the dirt. Running to second base goes Mooney. Alfonso's throw over is scooped up out of the dirt by Core Jackson. What will be probably a wild pitch advancing Mooney to second base. You want to shout out any of your favorite country music artists, Adam?
26: I don't know if I have favorite artists. I really like Luke Combs. I like Morgan Wallen's music. That was another name that was floated around in Somerset's clubhouse in terms of a guy that a lot of Somerset Patriots players and coaches really enjoy the music of.
1: Okay. It's a full count now to Cesarini. Tying run in scoring position. One out, top of the third inning. And Hamill delivers. Swing and a miss. He struck him out with the cutter. So Hamill with two strikeouts in this inning alone. 6 out of 10 batters he's faced today have struck out, and there's two away. First time Cesarini's gone down today. Talking all things country music, because it's country night in Somerset. I gotta say, I was in Hartford last week with the team calling those games. They did something pretty awesome for their country night, which got rained out, unfortunately. They had beer boots. So it was a transparent boot that they filled beer with at the concession stands. Country night got rained out. They ended up selling them throughout the rest of the weekend. But little things like that, that's what makes all the difference in minor league baseball. There's Jason Chorio, batting left-handed. First pitch, Chorio fouls it straight back and out of play. You know, Adam, before Ella Langley, the country artist I really liked a lot, Blake Shelton. I really always liked Blake Shelton's music. Could very much tolerate it.
26: Very much tolerate.
1: That's pretty much what it is with me in country music. But it's summer vibes, you know. Mooney's running. The pitch is grounded foul, though, and it's 0-2. For me, you know, I will say this. During the months of fall and winter, I had zero tolerance for country music. But during the summer, you know, it feels like it could be a little bit of a vibe. Like, I can get behind it in certain scenarios, like summertime.
26: 1,000% a vibe. I think your taste in terms of music is very different from Cade Smith's taste.
1: Yes, it is.
26: Because he said he would listen to like 80s country music, 90s country music, any country music, doesn't matter.
1: 0-2, swing and a miss. He struck him out, and Dom Hamill's feeling himself, punches the glove. He's got 3 strikeouts and 7 punch-outs through 3 scoreless innings. 1-0, Patriots will go to the bottom of the third on country night on Fox Sports New Jersey.
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1: beautiful afternoon at TD Bank Ballpark in Bridgewater. Somerset Patriots holding a 1-0 lead on the Akron Rubber Ducks. Franklin Gomez back out there through two innings of one-run ball. Will face Josh Moylan to lead off the third. First pitch to the lefty, and Moylan lines it up the middle, behind second base and into center field. Leadoff single on the first pitch he sees. 102 off the bat from Moylan, who is looking as consistently hot as he's been all season with Somerset. Moylan's playing in his 54th double-A game tonight, and that's out of 108 games, so now he's played exactly even amount between Hudson Valley and Somerset this year. Reaches in front of Cole Gabrielson, Somerset's nine batter, who's hitting 262 in 26 double-A games. Gabrielson, the right-handed hitter. First pitch on the way, and Cole takes the cutter inside for ball one. Now the 1-0. Way outside with the changeup to Cole. Two balls, no strikes. Now the 2-0. Gabrielson takes the fastball upstairs. Cole, four homers this year. Three have been with Somerset. They were all early in the season when he first got called here in June. Pitch, and Gabrielson takes ball four. Leadoff single followed by a four-pitch walk. Gabrielson reaches, and the table set for the top of the order here in Core Jackson. Runners at first and second. Nobody out for the Patriots. Jackson grounded out his first time up right in front of home plate. First pitch to him here is taken. Chest-high fastball lands for a called strike one. This is Core's ninth double-A game. Still looking for his first double-A home run, but he's got 12 this year. And the 0-1. Slider catches the outside corner for a strike, and it's 0-2. From Franklin Gomez, traded over to the Cleveland Guardians. Just 21 years old, traded on January 15th this year. Here's the 0-2. Jackson waves and misses. Got him with the slider. So just as Gomez walks Gabrielson on four pitches, he strikes out Jackson on three pitches. His third strikeout of the game, the first out of the inning, will give way to Jay Savina. Third strikeout, second on the slider. As Jay Savina digs in 0-for-1 with a ground out his first time up. Right-handed batter, two on, one out. Patriots lead by a run. And the first pitch to him is grounded sharply but foul past third base coach and noted country music fan, Caleb Hamilton. Well, you mentioned it during your report, Adam. Apparently Jay Savina was down at a concert. The 0-1. Jace takes the changeup outside. Was Zach Bryan?
26: Yeah, Zach Bryan. Jace, Eric Genther, another one of the Yankees prospects, as well as Logan Maxwell. Those four went to go see Zach Bryan where the Tampa Bay Bucks play during spring training.
1: Here's the 1-1. Jace swings and misses through a fastball strike.
26: Jace was also telling me that Garrett Martin was also at that concert.
1: A lot of country music fans on this team.
26: There is something, though, about the vibe of country. Like, it just pairs perfectly with baseball.
1: You're right. 1-2. And Jace takes way inside with the slider.
26: It's actually funny. Two summers ago, I was calling games in California for a collegiate team.
1: Okay. Big pitch from Gomez, the 2-2. Jay swings and misses. Got him with the fastball and back-to-back strikeouts for Gomez. You were calling some college summer games in California.
26: And the manager for the team hated rap, hated any music that was not country music. So that's all that was played at the ballpark before the game and then during the game in between at-bats and stuff like that. He only allowed his players to have country music for their walk-up songs.
2: The sound of Roderick Arias' bat has been music to our ears. He homered his last time up. The first pitch to him here swung on and missed. Change up, nothing in one.
26: So I think that's where it starts for me, why I enjoy country music. It just, there's a natural pairing with baseball.
2: I would agree with that.
26: I'm still working on you, though.
2: Here's the 0-1. Arias fans through the changeup. We're running out of time. There's 14 games left in the regular season after today. And it's almost not even summer anymore. It's the dog days of summer. Gomez trying to rally nicely in this inning. His 0-2. And Arias breaks his back, grounds it right back to Gomez, who flings it to first base in time and ends the inning. So two straight base runners started the frame, followed by three straight outs, and the Patriots are held off the board as we go to the fourth on Fox Sports New Jersey and Valley Sports Live.

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4: What a night for baseball in Bridgewater Township, New Jersey. Friday night in Somerset. There's not many Friday nights left in the summer, so you got to make the most of them. And what better way to do exactly that than come out to TD Bank Ballpark and watch the Somerset Patriots host the Akron Rubber Ducks. Tonight's game to be followed by fireworks as well. Patriots lead 1-0. Jace Laviolette's going to lead off. And Adam Beck is going to take over the play-by-play.
5: Well, Dom Hamill has taken over this game so far. He's got 7 punch-outs through 3 scoreless innings. First pitch to Laviolette is bounced wide of first base with foul. 0-1 to the big 6'6", 228-pound left-handed hitting designated hitter tonight. He's played in the outfield as well across the first couple games of the series. 0-1. Laviolette takes just inside. Time the changeup missing for ball one. Hamill fires. Clips the zone. 1-1 with the slider. It's actually the cutter, rather. For Hamill, it's just a ton of pitches. Essentially, he throws. And he's got 6 or 7 offers. 1-2. Major hack and a miss. Gets a massive swing on a four-seam fastball at 92 miles an hour down the middle of the zone. Punch out number 8. It's his 3rd on the fastball through 3 1/3.
4: I am very impressed with Dom Hamill today. We were talking about that performance, and you could tell by the body language. Again, he is feeling himself. The confidence is such a massive thing when it comes to a pitcher like Dom Hamill.
5: Now Nolan Schubert to the plate. Left-handed hitting first baseman. First pitch to him. Swing and a miss. Strike 1. Back to that four-seam fastball, middle of the zone. Now, when I was down there just next to Somerset's dugout during the last time that Hamill was out on the mound in the top of the 3rd inning, you could just tell the confidence exuding from him. 0-1. Ball lifted out toward left field, fairly deep as Gabrielson back onto the wall, and he bunny hops onto the track to make the grab. That ball just kept on carrying. It was absolutely skied into the air at 39 degrees off the bat, but it just kept on traveling. Gabrielson runs it down for out number 2.
4: And this is a changeup. It's not in the strike zone. So it's a soft pitch, not even in the strike zone, not even barreled up, and Schubert almost hits it out. I mean, yeah. That's what he does.
5: He's got effortless power. He's been so fun to watch this week, even if he's come at the disadvantage of the Patriots. Had those 2 homers yesterday. First pitch to Aaron Walton. Clubbed back, foul, 0-1. I guess it's good that they happened yesterday in a game where Somerset could afford the runs. Game where Somerset won 8-6. Patriots have been hot of late. Winners of 5 of their last 6 games, 11-4 over their last 15. 0-1. Just misses with the sweeper, and it's 1-1. For Walton, Guardians number 9 prospect. Signed for just a little over $1 million in 2025 in the 2nd round. 1-1 pitch downstairs for ball 2. Fastball misses that time. I think the other thing that's been impressive with Hamill, not just the confidence, not just the swagger on the mound, the way that he strutted off a handful of times. 2-1. It's just clips the upside corner on the slider, and it's 2-2. But the fastball, he's throwing 91 miles an hour, 92 miles an hour. He's getting so much swing and miss on it. Looking to work through 4 scoreless innings. 1 pitch away from it. 2-2. This ball hooked down the left field line, but twisting out of play. So he'll do it again. Walton has really struggled so far in this series. Already 0-1 with the strikeout tonight. 7 punch-outs now in this series already. He's played in every game. Tonight, game 4. Uncharacteristic for a guy who, across all levels this year, an OPS above 850. 2-2. Walton takes a breaking ball low and in the dirt. Out in front of

0: plate for ball three. For Walton, he had 15 home runs in 79 games at the time of his promotion, which was in mid-July. Since then, just three homers. 3-2. This ball lifted down the left field line as Gabrielson long run toward the corner in foul territory. No, that ball's fair, and it's a home run. It's a solo shot. It looked like it was going to go foul, but it just stayed fair at the last minute. It was a slider on the inside edge, rather the cutter, and Walton pummeled it into the air. It kept on traveling, and it gets out of the ballpark to tie this game 1-1. It's his fourth home run of the season, his 19th overall across all levels. It's his fourth with Double-A Akron.
1: Well, again, you talk about raw power. I mean, this ball was 90 miles an hour off of bat. You don't see many home runs hit softer than 90 miles an hour. He was just able to get it in the air and push it, and just enough to clear that fence.
0: 321 feet over the 317 sign right down the line. First pitch to Dean Curley. It catches the low inside corner. That's strike one. See another look at it here. Gabrielson was hustling to the corner. It looked like it was turning foul at the last second, and it just might have actually hit off the top of the pole. This ball is hooked down the left field line as well, and foul 0-2. So, honestly, a very similar feel to what we saw from Chase Hampton yesterday, where absolutely dominant strikeout stuff gives up the long ball. Hampton pitched four innings with six strikeouts, just one earned run off a solo home run from Nolan Schubert. Dean Curley in an 0-2 hole. Omar Alfonso calls time. The catcher struts out to talk to Hamill. Pitch clock was winding down. Curley is another one of the top prospects in this Cleveland system. He's the number 8 ranked prospect. One of a slew of Guardians prospects that is a top 30 prospect that is in the lineup tonight, including Jason Churio, Jace LaViolette, Nolan Schubert, Aaron Walton, and Dean Curley. Five consecutive top 30 prospects in this lineup. And then Luke Hill in the 8 hole. It's a lineup loaded with talent. In a 1-1 game in the top of the 4th. Hamill winds and fires the 0-2, and it's low and away. Misses with the cutter that time. One-two pitch. Curley takes, low and away again. The sweeper, and it's 2-2. Curley is a guy that is just unbelievable at working counts. 2-2 pitch. And he takes a fastball. It claims the low part of the zone for strike three. That's another on the fastball. 9 strikeouts for Dom Hamill through 4 innings of 1-run ball. We send it to the bottom of the 4th. 1-1 Somerset and Akron on Fox Sports New Jersey and Valley Sports Live.
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0: Picturesque night here in Bridgewater Township, New Jersey. Sun beginning to set. You've got the blue turning into a light pink in the sky as Omar Alfonso comes to the plate in the home fourth. You've got a tie game, 1-1. Pair of solo homers for each team. One from Roderick Arias in the first inning. First pitch to Alfonso, called strike. Nothing in one. That was how Somerset scored its run. Akron just answered back, though, in the last half inning. Aaron Walton hitting his fourth double-A homer. 0-1 pitch. Gomez fires. And Alfonso bends out of the way of a fastball up and in. One ball and one strike for the Yankees' number 29 prospect. He's just been in the Yankee system for... it's still under a month. 1-1. Alfonso swings and misses at a slider, makes it 1-2. He's traded back to the Yankees in the Camilo Doval trade on August 1st. Opened the year in Double A Altoona in Pittsburgh's organization, and then was transferred here to Double A Somerset after the trade. Now the 1-2. And Alfonso waves and misses at a slider low and away. First strike out number 5 for Gomez through 3 1/3. So, two punch-outs tonight for Omar Alfonso, and that's the first out of the fourth inning. Brings T.J. Gladney to the dish. He's another one of the strikeout victims. Struck out swinging to start the second inning. Bases empty. One out in the bottom of the fourth. First pitch to Gladney. Claims the up and inside part of the plate on the slider. 0-1. Gladney rocking a 10-game on-base streak during the span. 11 hits. OPS over 1,000. 0-1 is hooked just wide of the third base bag. Tugged down the line. Ball left his bat 94 miles an hour. Just a low skimming ground ball that could not stay fair. But Gladney really, since the middle of July, has just continued to find consistent success. 0-2. Waves and misses at a changeup away for strike 3. Back-to-back punchouts for Franklin Gomez in the fourth. It's now up to 6 strikeouts in the game, trying to match what Dom Hamill has done on the other side. So it brings Kobe Morales to the plate. Morales lining out to center field in the second inning. Aaron Walton out there patrolling the outfield. First pitch to Morales. And slices it out of play down the left field line. Nothing in one. Brady. 0-1. And Morales shoots it in the air into right center field. And it drops in front of the right fielder, Churio, who cuts it off before it gets into the gap. So Morales, a hit, extends his on-base streak to 22 games. Continues to pump up that career high. Now 24 hits across those 22 games. And he brings Manny Palencia to the plate. 2 outs and a runner at first in the bottom of the fourth. Tied at 1. It has been so fun to watch the evolution and the progression of Manny Palencia since the beginning of July. Morales dancing at first base. Gomez tosses and it's a called strike. Sinker catches the edge for strike 1. Now the most noticeable difference is Palencia's hands. You'll see it here. He just holds his hands so low. You don't see many batters hold their hands there. 0-1. Fastball just catches the inside corner at 93. Makes it nothing and 2. He's got his hands underneath the word mark that says Patriots across his chest. Maybe halfway between that and his belt. That's where he starts his hands as he calls time here. I was asking hitting coach Mike Francoso today during batting practice how much lower those hands are than they were to begin the year, and he said significantly. 0-2. Valencia looks at a fastball just off the edge of the plate, and it's 1-2. Sosa also said that it's just not something you see from guys. Like, it's not common to have your hands that low, but it's working for him. So he's going to do it. 1-2. Valencia fists one down the first baseline and foul. Stays alive.
8: I thought it was also interesting talking to Sosa about how these results are the combination of that small mechanical change, but also mentally, just the confidence of him hitting that first home run, showing himself he can do it in games. Proof of concept.
0: 1-2. Valencia rockets one into right field. Base hit the opposite way. Morales stays at second, and it's back-to-back hits with two outs. Get the Somerset Patriots in a little bit of two-out business.
1: I mean, you hear that cliche all the time. Baseball is a mental game. It really is. I mean, when it comes down to confidence like that, just showing yourself you can do it, the belief changes everything.
0: I think it was interesting hearing Caleb Hamilton talk the other day to you as well about why he enjoys coaching, and basically saying that baseball is such a difficult game. You have to be, one, incredibly athletic, and two, you have to be incredibly mentally resilient. And to be able to coach someone and get them to their point in their career by matching both of those things is really why he enjoys it. I think that's just a good encapsulation of what makes baseball special.
1: And that's why, you know, it gets compared to a lot of other sports. You know, what's the hardest sport to play? The old other cliche it feels like you hear all the time. On top of the fact that baseball is such a precision sport in terms of how hard it is to swing a bat at a ball that's moving as fast and as harshly as it is, that doesn't even count the mental aspect. It's a slow-paced game, and that makes time for a lot more thinking, both strategically but also just mentally, keeping yourself right over the course of the longest season in sports.
0: I think somebody that is feeling right now is Josh Moylan, who digs in from the left side. Takes a slider low, ball one. Moylan singled back in the third inning, hit his 24th home run of the season last night, tied for the most in the Yankees organization this season. 1-0. Fastball upstairs, 2-0. So after Franklin Gomez had allowed just two hits through three entire innings, he's allowed two hits to the last two batters he's faced. Morales and Palencia both with two-out singles. 2-0. Moylan looks at a fastball away for ball three. This is really the first time we've seen Gomez be phased a tad outside of giving up that solo homer on the first pitch he threw to Roderick Arias in the first. 3-0. Moylan taking all the way. Called strike with the cutter, bottom half of the zone. Morales at second base. Valencia at first base with two outs in a tie game. 1-1 in the bottom of the fourth. The 3-1. Moylan takes strike two. Slider nibbles the bottom part of the zone again. So from three balls and no strikes to a full count. Big spot in this game. Big spot in this season for Somerset, too. Every game so pivotal down the stretch. After a night just 14 games. 3-2. Morales is running. This ball is lifted down the left field line into foul territory. Long run. And Cesarini runs out of real estate. Both Morales and Palencia were on the move with two outs. And that ball got into Akron's bullpen.
1: You know, it's funny, Adam. That ball was both hit harder and deeper than the home run during the last inning that was hit by Aaron Walton. Baseball.
0: It's weird because in the corner, to have the bullpen there, the wall, once it gets to foul ground, actually kind of pivots back out a little. 3-2 again. Moylan slams it sky high towards center field. Walton moving back onto the track, slows down and makes the catch just above his shoulder, banging up against the wall for the final out of the inning. Moylan missing a home run by a matter of feet. We head to the fifth, 1-1 Akron and Somerset on Fox Sports New Jersey and Valley Sports Live.
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15: Hi, this is Ben Hess. I'm a right-handed pitcher for the Somerset Patriots. 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
8: 10 the second inning. A one pitch. Fastball upstairs for ball one. So Tom Hamill so far has 9 punchouts through 4 innings. No walks, 1 run, coming off 2 hits. 1-1. Thompson just keeps the bat back on a slider that misses away for ball two. When you have 9 punchouts, he's only at 60 pitches right now. Through 4 innings, sure. But he's got 9 punchouts. He's been filthy tonight. Sets and fires. 2-1. Clambered on the ground, but foul of third base side. Morales plucks it and about to toss him to the stands. Now he does. Part of it's been he's just been with the strikeouts efficient, and that's how you rack up a dominant start. A lot of these at-bats have been 4 or 5 pitches max when he's striking batters out. And he's done it on a little bit of everything. Cup on the fastball, sweeper, curveball, cutter, slider. 2-2. Thompson takes the chest-high fastball for ball three. Has not walked a batter yet, though. In dangerous territory here. It's the 4th three-ball count he's had of the night. Here in the 5th. Payoff pitch. Cut on and miss. Strike 3. 10 punch-outs for Tom Hamill. He punches out Bennett Thompson for the first time tonight. And now, 4 1/3 innings, 10 punch-outs, no walks for Hamill. This is up there. This is one of the best pitching performances we've seen all season by any pitcher. First pitch on the way to Luke Hill, and it misses low and away for ball one. This is the 5th time a Somerset Patriot has had 10 strikeouts. Xavier Rivas has done it twice. Trent Sellers did it once early in the year. Kyle Carr as well. 1-0. Ball is grazed back to Hamill. He corrals and tosses underhand to Josh Moylan for out number 2. So now that make that through 4 2/3 innings for Hamill. Up to 65 pitches. And yes, he's got 10 strikeouts as well. Really impressive stuff. It's been the perfect mix of efficient strikeouts, and then when he's getting balls hit in play, weak, early in the count contact. Alex Mooney to the plate. First pitch to Mooney, a called strike. Four-seam fastball up in the zone, 0-1. Mooney has kind of been just a sleeping giant at the bottom of the order. He's not a guy that, when you see the lineup card, you necessarily think of 0-1. This ball is popped foul behind home plate, makes it nothing and 2. But he is a guy that is just Akron rubber duck through and through, it feels like. He's been with the team the entire year, essentially the only player in the starting lineup that has done that. 0-2 on the way. Mooney takes low for ball one. Jason Chirio has been with the team most of the year, but Mooney is the only guy that has consistently been a day-in and day-out player with the team all year long. Everyone else essentially started the year in High Lake County. And Mooney is batting in the 9-hole. That just tells you what the talent is. 1-2, as he slashes one, hooking it left side and foul. This night continuing to get more and more gorgeous. Got long pink streaks just paintbrushed across the sky. As the sun continues to set, approaching the 8 o'clock hour. 1-2. Ball is lifted down the right field line, twisting out of play and foul.
1: Steven has to get up and take photos. This is the biggest baseball sky guy I know. Every sunset, even when it's not baseball season, that's my entire camera roll. I can't get enough of sunsets like this.
0: This one might be the one of the summer. 1-2.
1: Mooney lifts it toward left field. Long run for Gabrielson, working onto the track. Slows down, makes the grab on the run in left center for the final out of the inning. Dom Hamill threw five innings with 10 strikeouts. He heads to the bottom of the fifth, tied 1-1 on Fox Sports New Jersey and Bally Sports Live.
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1: Back to action here in Somerset. 1-1 game between Akron and the Patriots. This gorgeous sky continuing to get even more beautiful. Streaks of pink, a little bit of orange behind the blue canvas as Sean Mattson comes into the game to replace Franklin Gomez, the starter. Faces 9-1-2 in the Patriots order. It starts with Cole Gabrielson. First pitch to Gabrielson. Skies it towards center field. Walton ranges over, easing toward the gap. Now backtracks a couple steps and grabs the out for out number one. So there's one gone in the bottom of the fifth in a 1-1 game. Mattson, fastball, curveball, slider, changeup. He's got a 6.09 ERA across 26 outings with this Rubber Ducks team. He's been a starter as well this season, who has some experience getting a little deeper into games. Cole Jackson to the plate, takes a first pitch strike, 0-1. Mattson joined Akron, or rather rejoined Akron, on May 12th. Made a couple outings with Hiatt Lake County, 0-1, downstairs. But has been with the Rubber Ducks since mid-May. Joined the starting rotation in late July for four starts, including one against Somerset, where he went 4 2/3 with three runs allowed, four strikeouts, 1-1. Jackson takes a called ball, 2-1. Time the pitch missing just downstairs on the changeup. 2-1. Flip back and foul, 2-2. Four-seamer riding upstairs, 93. So he's got almost 55. Now he's got 55. ERA, roughly 6. He's got a 1-7 record. 53 strikeouts to 28 walks. 2-2. Breaking ball, called strike. Lands on the outside edge to Jackson. And that is strikeout number 1 and out number 2 here in the fifth. Here you see the numbers for Mattson. He's given up 7 home runs as well. This is a home run friendly ballpark. We've seen the ball fly here all season long. Chase Avina to the plate. Bases empty, 2 outs, bottom of the fifth. First pitch. It breaks inside on the curveball for strike 1. Avina has heated up of late. He's 0-2 today with a strikeout in the third inning. 1-6 for Franklin Gomez. 0-1. Keeps the bat back on a slider that droops just downstairs for ball 1.
0: Gomez was the rubber duck starter. Six punchouts across four innings. He's up the one earned run on a solo homer for Roderick Arias. 1-1. Fanned a changeup past Avina. Makes it 1-2. There's Dom Hamill in the dugout. Will he go out for another inning of work? He probably will. I'm talking with Dimitri Kokoris, his pitching coach. 1-2 pitch. And Avina takes the looping breaker inside. Count even, two balls and two strikes. For Hamill, he's just at 71 pitches, so plenty left in the tank. 49 of those pitches for strikes, and I think that's been the biggest difference maker for him. 2-2. Avina looks at a chest-high changeup. Count runs full. Avina's got hits in four straight games for the first time since July. Payoff. And Avina loops it high in the air over into foul ground. It's the first baseman, Schubert, ranging back, and he snags it over his left shoulder for the final out of the inning. So we head to the sixth, 1-1 Somerset and Akron on Fox Sports New Jersey and Valley Sports Live.
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0: Back to action in the top of the sixth inning. Akron 1, Somerset 1. Dom Hamill has been filthy tonight. Just absolutely disgusting stuff. Already 10 strikeouts for him, tying a season high for any Patriot in any outing this year. No Patriot has got to 11 strikeouts yet this season. Facing Ryan Cesarini for the third time. First pitch to Cesarini. It's a called strike as the breaker lands. Nothing and one. Cesarini today, 1-for-2. Singled back in the first inning and stole second base. 0-1. Cesarini takes called strike on the changeup. Make it nothing and two. Now, Dom Hamill has been incredibly productive at AA before. He was at AA back in 2023. This is his first stint at AA since then. And even then, facing Somerset in some really meaningful baseball down the stretch was just absolutely lights out against the Patriots. 0-2 on the way. Cesarini keeps his bat back. That was a off-speed pitch that just tailed away from the zone at the last second. It looked like it could have nibbled the zone. Maybe if we have ABS challenge system here, maybe you see Omar Alfonso go to the head tap. 1-2. Cesarini flies it deep out toward left field. Gabrielson hustling toward the gap, and he makes the grab, slowing down in left center for out number one. Well, Steven Cusumano saw exactly what Dom Hamill was capable of, and for more on what Hamill did back in 2023 with the Binghamton Rumble Ponies at AA, he sent it down to the sideline.
23: Yeah, Adam, that was one of the best pitching performances we've seen by any pitcher for any team
1: at this ballpark in the Yankees affiliate era. He faced a Somerset team that day that in the lineup had seven future major leaguers. Lineup included Ben Rice, Trey Sweeney, Caleb Durbin, Mickey Gasper, TJ Rumfield, Augustine Ramirez, and Jones. Seven big leaguers in that lineup that day, and he made it look easy. One of the most dominant performances we've ever seen at this ballpark.
0: As Jason Churio drops a single into right center field. So a one-out single for Churio, who's got a lot of speed on the base paths. It's funny that you bring up all those major leaguers that day, because when you look at this Akron lineup and how it might project, there's a ton of potential major league talent here as well.
1: I mean, you look at just in terms of the top 30 ranked prospects, on any given day, there's six or seven of them in this lineup. And that's not including guys like Ryan Cesarini, who's one of the best bats in the entire Eastern League since he's been called up. I mean, it's a team that has one of the best offenses in the minors right now.
0: No balls and one strike to Jace LaViolette. He's Guardians number 14 prospect, and the pitch is low and in. Nearly hits LaViolette on the foot, but he scoots out of the way. LaViolette is definitely one of those guys, as is Nolan Schubert, who's in the on-deck circle. Jason Churio, who just reached base, and he's at first, definitely a threat to steal on the base pads. He's Cleveland's number 6 ranked prospect. Hamill tosses back to first, and Churio back to the bag in time.
1: And Adam, looking back on that game where Hamill only allowed 3 total hits, was TJ Rumfield, Caleb Durbin, Mickey Gasper. 3 great hitters.
0: 1-1. LaViolette grounds it softly to the third baseman Morales, looked at second, now turns to first, and gets the out for out number 2. Ball was hit just a little too soft for Morales to fling to second with the speed of Churio. And you mentioned a slew of other great names in that lineup that day as well, who have had big league experience.
1: It's funny looking back on this lineup 3 years later, Adam, because Ben Rice, obviously, and Spencer Jones, well, they made a name for themselves with the Yankees, but Trey Sweeney, Augustine Ramirez, Caleb Durbin, all guys that were traded to help the Yankees down the stretch at the trade deadline and help out the big league team. I mean, they've just developed such great players over the course of these 6 years, and sometimes it's been in the Bronx, other times it's been to get guys like Luis Garcia Jr. or Jazz Chisholm Jr. to the Bronx.
0: One ball, no strikes to Nolan Schubert, who cuts and misses. Time the changeup floating low and away to the left-handed bat. The runner at second, it's Churio with 2 outs in the top of the 6th. Tie game 1-1. Hamill offers. And slider misses just away. Make it 2 balls and 1 strike. And I think that's interesting going back to the trade deadline. James Cooper, Somerset's manager, was talking about how sometimes the talent you're developing at AA or at any point of the minor leagues, not always with the goal intent to have it on the big league roster. It's the 2-1 is fended back foul, even to count 2-2. But when you see those trades happen, if it's, you know, we saw Jack Seabird and Ben Grable get traded off Somerset's roster to the Nationals organization for Luis Garcia. But that is every level of the organization working together to impact the big league ball club. 2-2. Little tight with the fastball inside. Count runs full.
1: Again, Adam, it's a testament to some of the things that Coop talked about is player development pouring into those guys, the analytics department, the scouting department, recognizing talent that, you know, it was a late round pick. Like, look at Mickey Gasper. I mean, hit 2 homers in the big leagues the other day. He was a 26th round pick.
0: 3-2. Grounded to the right side over to the first baseman, Moylan. Underhand toss to Hamill, who works through 6 innings of 1-run ball. Pounds the baseball on the ground with some excitement as he heads to the dugout. We head to the bottom half of the 6th. 1-1, Akron and Somerset on Fox Sports New Jersey and Valley Sports Live.
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23: Welcome to the bottom of the sixth inning. Roderick Arias, Omar Alfonso, DJ Gladney to the plate for Somerset in a game tied 1-1 between Akron and Somerset. Roderick Arias to the plate, batting from the left-hand side against the righty on the mound, Sean Mattson. First pitch to Arias, and he slingshots it wide of the left field line, trailing into foul territory. That ball actually left the ballpark, off the picnic area down there in left field, off the top of the tent, and ricocheting out of the stadium. 0-1. Arias takes an eye-height fastball for ball one. That is the raw power of Roderick Arias. He was spending a lot of time in the cage today, working to swing from the right side of the plate. 1-1. And he takes a called strike. Fastball. Pinches the outside edge. It's 1-2. I don't actually think I saw him take any swings as a lefty in BP. And that was just with Franklin Gomez as the starter. 1-2. Misses away for ball two with the sinker. Arias, so much improvement this year. Is credited it in large part to swing and pitch recognition of his breaking balls specifically, as he lays off a 2-2 outside. Changeup floating wide for ball three. Also just so thankful to the Yankees organization for being patient with him. A guy that signed for $4 million out of the Dominican Republic back in 2022 and just couldn't really put the pieces together in his first couple seasons. Full count. Mattson fires and the ball is bashed wide of first base. Stays alive. He's used meditation, visualizing results to get better. And he's really comfortable really in any infield position. We've seen him at second base, shortstop, third base. He likes shortstop the most because that's where he was signed to be. But he's a guy that understands that positional versatility maximizes his chances at executing at the highest level. Full count. And he takes low and in for ball four. That is a heck of an at-bat for Roderick Arias, who is behind in the count, works at full, and then works the seven-pitch walk. I feel like for Roderick Arias, this is the route to stardom. Is we've seen the raw talent. When he puts a swing on the ball and makes contact, it's quality contact. When he's not swinging free and early in counts, and he's disciplined and selective with the pitches he's swinging at, he could be a really talented hitter. Major leadoff first base, runs to second. The throw from Thompson on a line, but not in time. Arias just got to the back edge of the bag, speeding head first as he snags his fifth stolen base at AA, his 34th across all levels this season. He is the only Yankees minor leaguer with three consecutive 30-plus stolen base seasons, and continuing to show why he is such a multi-tool and multifaceted player. A one pitch. Now Alfonso takes just off the edge, 1-1. Now, similarly for Alfonso, another guy that's incredibly talented. We haven't necessarily seen a ton of that success here with Somerset. 1-1 as he bashes one on the ground. One hop for the first baseman, Schubert, who jogs to the first base bag for out number one. Arias advances 90 feet up to third base, so productive out for the hard-hitting catcher in Alfonso. Arias 90 feet away now, and a tie game 1-1, bottom of the sixth inning with one out for Gladney. 0-for-2 today with two punch-outs. Now faces Sean Mattson for the first time. First pitch for Mattson, collides outside with the slider, 1-0. Mattson comes from a very athletic family. Both his dad and mom played diamond sports in college. As the infield pinches in with one out, 1-0, and Gladney cuts and misses at a changeup, evens the count, 1-1. Sean's dad, Brian, played baseball at Delaware in the early 90s. His mom played softball for 4 years at Yale from 1988 to 1992. 1-1. And Gladney cuts and misses again, make it 1-2. But perhaps the most famous family member in Mattson's immediate family, in terms of athlete, has to be Erin Mattson, his sister, who's now UNC's field hockey head coach.